0: followed by the box office top three, and ending on our hateful three with our special guest, comedian, comic actor, writer, Marek Larwood. Are you genuinely asleep?
1: I'm not, but it feels so nice.
0: It's ridiculous. Oh, I've genuinely never heard a show where someone's just would rather be asleep and is admitting it. Well,
2: right, I'm awake now. I've got a cup of tea in front of me.
0: I've got a herbal tea. Right, so I'm going to try that, and you're going to start telling me you'll save it for the podcast.
2: You're going to try what?
0: I'm just going to shut my eyes whilst you tell me your, what you wanted to discuss.
2: It's not like a major one. I wrote it down because it came up in conversation with someone.
0: Genuinely, this is absolutely amazing.
2: It's lovely. Why don't we just do this?
0: It's like I'm asleep at work and it's naughty. Go on, do save it for the podcast.
2: Have I ever told you this? When I worked at the cinema, Cineworld in Ashford.
0: Hang on, we both worked at a cinema.
2: Yeah.
0: Have we ever discussed that?
2: I don't know.
0: I got in trouble with my manager because I was meant to. You remember, like, sometimes there would be an usher and you'd sort of overlook the audience to make sure everything's okay, one's talking. If it was like a busy, you know, Friday. And he caught me in the foyer just wandering about. And he's like, aren't you meant to be in Scream 2? I was like, yeah, it's Kill Bill and I don't want to see the end.
2: That's funny.
0: I was just really honest. And I got in trouble for wearing black nail varnish.
2: Did you?
0: Yeah.
2: I feel that's something you'd do back then.
0: Pretty rock and roll.
2: Back in those days, they had a deluxe bar. So it was this really nice... Well, it's not nice, but it's a comfy area in front of the screen. So the people that pay more money for their tickets can go in, have a seat, have an alcoholic drink, and then go in, and then you also can cook food for them and take it to them. Like, it's a real nice...
0: No way! Yeah, that's how they do it in America.
2: Yeah, it's brilliant. But great. They got rid of that now. So, but when you're working in there, when the film's on, you've got nothing to do. So I was just sitting there once, and I fell asleep.
0: Yeah.
2: This is on topic. And I woke up on the scariest things.
0: Yeah.
2: Everyone that was on shift was standing and watching me.
0: That's terrifying.
2: Someone had seen me, went and got everyone, and then everyone who wasn't on a department where they can leave, they're just watching me. And I opened my eyes and I just closed them again.
0: I did a gig a few months ago in Leicester Square Theatre, and was asleep seconds before I went on.
2: Really?
0: Genuinely.
2: I think it must be because we're getting old. Another time, everyone was in the deluxe.
0: Okay.
2: Bit. And then there's a manager coming that everyone hated.
0: Yeah.
2: And everyone ran off. I was in this, like, you know, you do a bit in your routine about what's the best... Oh, what's it called in the pub where the...
0: The booth.
2: The booth.
0: A booth.
2: It was like a booth. So I was stuck in the middle, so I couldn't get anywhere. So I went under the table, right?
0: You hit...
2: I sat under the table, and the manager came in. And obviously, the person who was meant to be there was there. Yeah. And she was slagging me off big time.
0: What is she saying?
2: Well, basically, that I wasn't doing any work, which is true.
0: You went under a table. That's amazing.
2: I know, yeah.
0: Okay, it's now time for movie news.
2: That wasn't what I was going to say.
0: Okay, but I do want to crack on. This is a film-ish show. Tell me in a second. We're going to do one bit of movie news. One bit of movie news. Stop saying I'm like Partridge. Big news. Disney have announced that Lady and the Tramp is in development, for a live-action film. Mark's tea is a bit hot.
2: It's really hot.
0: Does this excite you, live-action Lady and the Tramp, Mark?
2: Yes, and I'll tell you why.
0: Because, I'd love to know why.
2: Because that was one of three Disney films I had on VHS when I was a kid. So I'd watch that one a lot.
0: What were the other two? Let me guess.
2: Okay,
0: Robin Hood.
2: Yes.
0: Yes!
2: That's my favourite one.
0: Come on, of course it is. That's it's got ginger in it.
2: Unbelievable. That is why I like it.
0: Aladdin.
2: No.
0: Oh, God, of course not. That's in the 90s.
2: It's something that is shit.
0: There was a bit too much swearing on this show last week for my liking, so cut that out.
2: From you?
0: No, you got a bit more swearing. Yeah, you did.
2: Oh, right,
0: okay, it's rubbish.
2: Yeah, I hated it, and I was so annoyed. It was a birthday present. I was excited, and then it's terrible.
0: Oh, that is sad.
2: Yeah.
0: Was it The Rescuers?
2: No, it's unorthodox.
0: I don't know a rubbish Disney film. Oh, it's not a Disney film.
2: Not technically. Oh, it is
0: what
2: Disney.
0: Do you mean,
2: it's Disney. It's Disney.
0: But it's a film. It's live action.
2: Okay, I give you it's Mickey Mouse.
0: Fantasia.
2: Yeah, awful. The worst thing. As a kid, that is the worst cartoon ever made. I'm so glad you guessed it. Horrendous. I never watched it all the way through. Never. Never watched it all the way through. Just those singing and dancing rubbish. It's a cartoon. It's not a skill for they can dance, is it? might be watching.
0: I can imagine how disappointed. I'm just finding it so funny how disappointed you. I can see. Just there's no story. Just no. Short films. No. Where's the comedy?
2: Awful.
0: Oh.
2: And Mickey Mouse is good, but not that.
3: Rubbish.
2: It's rubbish.
0: There's the review.
2: I've never thought about that. I haven't thought about that for years, but I think that is my least favourite film ever.
0: Okay.
2: Yeah, it is. It must be.
0: Okay.
2: So that was that was a bit of movie news.
0: Yeah, that was what was movie news?
2: The Lady and the Tramp.
0: Yeah, so it's going to be directed by the I think you reviewed this. The Lego is it Ninjago?
2: Ninjago.
0: Director Charlie Bean. But Lego Ninjago didn't do that well. I was surprised by that.
2: You're surprised it didn't do well, or surprised that he's got the job?
0: That he's got the job. Right, well, there's a bit...
2: The reason that didn't do well is because it didn't have any classic characters in it.
0: There's a theory. So what were you going to say before we give you the next bit
2: just a quick one.
0: Movie
2: you
0: news?
2: You know, at the Oscars, the Hollyoaks actor woman...
0: Yes.
2: Her short film...
0: If you knew... Mark, can I say something? If you knew you were going to be talking about her, why didn't you find out her name?
2: Because I literally, just before we came on, you said to me, have you got anything for Save It For The Podcast? And I went, the radio show. And
0: there you
2: I
0: go, went, there's the magic of showbiz.
2: And I looked at my phone, and on my phone, I've got notes.
0: Rachel Shenton?
2: Yes.
0: Is that her name?
2: I looked at my phone, and I always make notes if I think of something that would be suitable to talk about.
0: Yeah, well done.
2: And we were talking about that short film. I think my mum or someone said they'd really like to watch it. And then we're like, how do you watch one of the short films that wins like at the Oscars? Like, I Googled it. I couldn't find out how you'd watch it.
0: So it's just a question to me?
2: Yeah, how do you watch the short films that are at the Oscars? And what's the point of winning awards if you can't watch them?
0: Don't know. In other movie news, Steven Spielberg confirms that Indiana Jones 5 will be ready for release April 2019. Come on, Indiana Jones 5.
2: Yep.
0: If Harrison Ford doesn't get into another plane crash.
2: I think we've chatted about this before.
0: Yeah.
2: I've never been a...
0: Indiana Jones fan. That is absolutely ridiculous.
2: No.
0: Harrison Ford... I've said this before in old episodes of the Filmish show. If I could be any man, Harrison Ford. I love him.
2: Do you?
0: Yeah. If you could be any man...
2: Well, I think we've had this discussion before.
0: Yeah.
2: Ryan Reynolds.
0: No, that was if you could have any man.
2: That was going to be a regular thing as well.
0: I forgot about that.
2: Ryan, which Ryan?
0: Well, we asked Marek which Ryan he would prefer.
2: Let's bring this back.
0: To have sex with.
2: Yes.
0: That was it, wasn't it? Ryan Reynolds or Ryan Gosling.
2: Which is my choice.
0: And mine's Ryan Gosling.
2: Yeah. Cool. And so far, Ryan Reynolds, when we did it, was winning. Yeah. Would you really want to be like an old man now?
0: No, I would want to be Harrison Ford when he was my age.
2: Yeah.
0: Phenomenal.
2: In The Fugitive. Loved that film. I really loved that when I was young.
0: Okay, great. This isn't just a podcast about like films that you used to enjoy.
2: Yeah, why not?
0: Right, come on.
2: Movie news.
0: Yeah, that's movie news. It's now time for a song from the world of soundtrack. Gonna go for You Could Be Mine by Guns N' Roses from Terminator 2. Did you like that, Mark?
2: Terminator 2?
0: Yeah.
2: Ruddy loved it.

0: Nine.
1: Oh my God, that
2: Guns N' Roses, Terminator 2. Right, check it out. So coming up, we've got Danny's movie pitch, but first it's time for Mark's DVD review. Mark's DVD review, DVD review, DVD review, DVD review, DVD review, DVD review, DVD review, DVD review, DVD review, DVD review, DVD review.

0: So this week I'm reviewing Molly's Game, because that's shortly out on DVD. I asked my mate if he wanted to come to the cinema. He said, "Is anyone else coming, and what are you watching?" I said, "Molly's Game." He said, "I don't know her, but what are we watching?" Jessica Chastain plays Molly Bloom, a high-stakes poker hostess. She hosts to some of LA's richest, including a very famous actor. She found out he was good at poker firsthand. She would provide them with food and drink. The fruit selection wasn't great, because you would hear the players say that they only had a pair.
1: I like that one. Anyway. You should try and put that in your... Could you put that in a gambling... Could you put that in your set?
0: I don't know,
1: and
0: maybe.
1: It's not about Molly's Game, it's about gambling. My friend was gambling the other day.
0: Yeah, maybe. Molly is then arrested for illegal gambling. She doesn't know how they found out and is annoyed. I should think the FBI bug her.
1: What?
0: They bug her. You know, like someone bugs you?
1: Yeah.
0: It's a bit forced, that one. Just remember the pair one.
1: Okay, yeah.
0: As well as other crimes, she's also accused of prostitution. She pays her lawyer to get her off, which is the sort of thing that they were accusing her of doing.
1: Very nice.
0: That's right, isn't it?
1: Yeah, yeah, yeah. I like that.
0: Excellent movie. I give it 8 marks. Immons out of 10.
1: Is it an excellent movie?
0: Yeah, I really enjoyed it. It's really good, but her performance is excellent in it.
1: Are you into gambling? I can't imagine you're into gambling.
0: No, I've got a good self-control with it. But I've been and played roulette at the casino.
1: Jesus wept. Have a nap. You have a nap. I'll take over.
0: Okay,
1: do you like other Aaron Sorkin films? Because he directed that. He also did the Steve Jobs movie.
0: I didn't like the Steve Jobs one, did I?
1: You didn't like the Steve Jobs one? I can't remember. You didn't like it?
0: Boring.
1: I really liked it.
0: No.
1: And the Facebook movie. That's what everyone calls
0: Facebook
1: it.
0: Movie.
1: Everyone calls it the Facebook movie. Social Network.
0: Yeah, I think that was better than the Jobs one.
1: Okay.
0: What about gambling with you? I reckon you'd love a bit of gambling.
1: What?
0: I imagine that you avoid it because you know you might get into trouble.
1: No, what it is, I just can't. Basically, right? I never. Oh, I've just realised David Fincher directed Social Network, and when I say I just realised, a wonderful producer Natalie just wrote it up on the screen. What else did Aaron Sorkin do then? He did West Wing.
0: Aye.
1: Oh, right, but he wrote the... Right, good. I was right about something. Right, good. So he wrote The Social Network, but Fincher directed and Danny Boyle. Actually, there's some other movie news. Movie news. Sorry, that's the jingle for...
0: I had a mouthful of tea.
1: Movie news.
0: Movie news.
1: That Danny Boyle will be doing the new Bond.
0: Daniel Craig?
1: Will be doing the lot... Oh, you... Try and wind me up. Danny Boyle will be directing the last Daniel Craig Bond.
0: That'd be brilliant.
1: Exciting.
0: Do we know anything about that Bond?
1: Daniel Craig will be playing it, and it'll be directed by Danny Boyle, so yes. I just told you. Right, okay.
0: What were we
1: talking about? Casino. Well, basically, in the gambling, it's like Pulp Fiction, this. Yeah. Non-linear. I never understood gambling. How could you be addicted to that? It's ridiculous. Someone that, you know, used to enjoy a cigarette, whatever, and a ladder like a drink. I just thought, how can you be addicted? There's no physical... It's so stupid. Then, got to a boxing, and some money down on a fight. I can't remember what fight it was. But basically, the bloke nearly knocked him out in the round that I'd guessed, and it was insane.
0: Yeah.
1: The adrenaline that rushes through your body, and I thought, better not do that again.
0: And
1: because that was...
0: Do you think if he had knocked him out and you'd have won, that would have been game over?
1: That must have been surely game over. Well, because he had knocked him out. Yay! There we go!
0: We're back.
1: Two comics.
0: The chicken is gone.
1: That makes it sound like you've had a dump. Right, so, there you go. That was Mark's DVD review.
0: Oh, there you go, mate.
1: So it's now time for Danny's movie pitch. This is the section of the show where we have our guest, Danny Ward, come onto the show to pitch us a movie idea of his that myself and Mark may or may not green light. Hello, Danny Ward.
2: Hi, guys. How you doing?
1: Good, mate.
0: Hello, mate.
2: Hi, mate.
1: Where are you?
2: Ascot.
1: Ascot. Why?
2: Just a few bits and pieces going down.
1: What's going down? What are you doing in Ascot? Have you been doing a gig?
2: Yeah, just doing a bit of motivation in a school, you know. Giving something back.
1: What are you talking about?
2: Just doing a bit of sort of workshopping in a school.
1: What's that?
2: Motivation. Just sort of building motivation through comedy.
1: Is that really what you've been doing?
2: Yeah.
1: Bit of cash.
2: I'm halfway through. I'm sat in the car park. I'm looking at minibus. Actually, it's a posh school. I'm looking at 8 minibuses in a row.
1: Very nice. Okay, Danny, we're ready for your pitch, if you are.
2: Yeah, absolutely. And I tell you what, I might ruffle some feathers with this one.
3: Oh.
2: Seems like only last week I was pitching Mince Pies the movie, but already it's the last show before Easter. I wanted something seasonal. I thought Easter bunnies, but with Peter Rabbit just hitting the screens, no way. Then it hit me, like Humpty Dumpty falling off a wall. A heartfelt British comedy set in an Easter egg factory, starring Mackenzie Crook, but also with a socio-political message. They said it can't be done. Oh, but it can. It's the factory's busy period, early January, and just as cream eggs make their way onto the shelves, so too are the Easter eggs going into production. Meet Peter, Mackenzie Crook's character, the foreman. He's an Easter egg man through and through. He lives, breathes, eats, sleeps Easter eggs, and this is his happiest time of the year. But his life is soon turned upside down when the Easter egg factory is bought by Dr. Smith,
3: uh-oh,
2: a politically correct dentist, lottery winner, and now Easter egg factory owner.
1: Oh my God.
2: Concerned as he is with modern cultural sensibilities, Dr. Smith plans to change the name of Easter eggs to holiday eggs and remove all the sugar, making them of carob, not chocolate. Have you ever had carob?
1: No. What is carob? Are our audience going to know what carob is?
2: Yeah, well, it's sort of like a substitute for chocolate, but it hasn't got any chocolate in it. Well, you know your couscous rice line? It's like that. It's chocolate for people like that.
1: That's a reference to something I do in stand-up, but okay, right, ignore that.
2: But it's
1: right.
2: Rancid. Rancid.
1: Yes.
2: Peter is up in arms, because he thinks about all the joy that will be sapped from the children who love that thin chocolate that only an Easter egg provides. His only hope is to raise enough money to open up his own Easter egg factory and embarks on a major fundraising initiative in order to get the production lines up and running in time for Easter Sunday.
3: Come on.
2: We see jumble sales, quiz nights, cake bakes and more,
3: yes,
2: as Peter and his crew of egg-loving locals come together in this vital cause. But just as they come close to reaching their target, the money is stolen. Surely Dr. Smith wouldn't stoop so low, would he? Will they recover the money? Will the Easter eggs get made? Will Easter be saved? This is the comedy we've all laid in wait for. It will have you cracking up and spitting feathers if you miss it. I give you the Easter Egg Hunter. That's a reference to the Dr. Smith who's going after Easter eggs.
1: Yeah, wonderful. Fantastic. I mean, I absolutely... Go on, Mark. You look ready to speak.
0: Well, I was
1: eager.
0: Really loving it.
1: Yeah.
0: And then it lost me a little bit.
1: It did at the end, Peter. It felt like it was really building to a climax.
0: Petered out.
1: Petered out. Well done. But then it just turned. It just sort of. It just became about, like, will a bloke
0: find some money?
1: Yeah.
2: Well, they're raising the money. You see, and they're doing well.
0: Is it a comedy?
1: No.
2: Yes. It's a heartfelt comedy, Mark, with a social political message.
1: Ah.
0: Oh, yeah.
1: Okay.
2: So they want to change the name of Easter eggs to holiday eggs.
1: But are people going to watch this outside of Easter, Danny?
0: I've never known an Easter movie.
1: No.
2: No, well, quite. Hello, USP.
1: Yeah? Peter Rabbit's going to go for it, I suppose.
2: That's true. I mean, I haven't seen it myself.
0: Nativity. Is that an Easter movie?
2: What?
0: No, Nativity's...
1: No, it's Christmas.
2: Is that an Easter movie, Mark?
0: That's when he dies, the other one. What's the one...
2: You're a heathen, mate.
0: What's the one that Mel Gibson did?
1: For Passion of the Christ!
0: That's Easter movie, isn't it?
1: Oh, God.
0: So, similar sort of vibe to that, Danny.
1: What's What Women Want? Is that seasonal? Right, okay. Danny, I think I like this. I thought, as Mark said, it petered out. Also, I don't think there's much of a market for this film outside of Easter. Passion of the Christ has Jesus in it. I think he's got the mileage to run throughout the entire year. So I'm going to say no.
0: Unless that could be a twist. Maybe Mackenzie Crook could be, like it turns out, maybe starts getting followers in his quest. And then that could be like he's like Jesus. Then I reckon I'd be more on board.
1: I'm going to say no. So, Mark, are you going to green light it?
0: If you say no, I've got to say no. Really.
1: Well, not really.
0: I can't fund it.
1: Well, it could just be a maybe.
0: Put it into
2: No, forget it. I need to do better. It's fine. Yeah. It's the ending was limp. I get it. Taking notes on board.
1: What was it called again?
2: Easter Egg Hunter.
1: Okay, Easter Egg Hunter. That's a no for Easter Egg Hunter. If there are any Twitter listeners that disagree, please tweet us and we'll make sure that Danny gets it. Danny, we'll speak to you on the next episode and hopefully we can green light a film for you.
2: Better next time, guys. See you later.
0: Bye, mate.
1: Cheers, mate. Goodbye. Another Easter film, by the way, is Candy Chicks and Rock and Roll. It was a sort of animated film.
0: And the point of that is, I'd never heard of it.
1: It's what? Oh, it's called Hop. Oh, that was just a quote. What's that then? That is a confusing poster. Right, there's an Easter film called Hop. Don't see it. And Life of Brian.
0: Right, yeah, Life of Brian, yeah, technically.
3: Foobar Radio presents...
4: What a perfect run-in that was.
5: Yeah.
4: To speak with Rob Schneider on the telephone.
6: The first time I ever heard the C word out loud. I mean, I knew that it existed.
4: Yeah.
6: Then when I was 13, my first trip to London, England, and like within 45 seconds of being in the country, I had heard the word about 90 times.
4: Yeah.
6: Somebody on the double-decker bus had, you know, had taken somebody else's seat. Next thing you know, I said, yay, fucking
3: cunt.
6: You bloody cunt.
3: Yeah.
6: You are, you fucking cunt.
3: Yeah. Every Monday. From 2 p.m.
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1: That's time for the UK box office top 3 3 3 UK K.
8: Oh my god.
1: Box office.
8: Get down.
1: Top three. The UK box office top three. What was that? So for any new listeners, that was the UK box office top three jingle. And we usually put like famous quotes, try and get famous quotes into the jingle. But instead, Mark held like an air machine gun and said, oh, get down. What was that?
8: What's up, like, actually?
1: Get down. Pull it together, man. What was it you said before that? You went, oh my god. What's that from?
8: I don't know. I just put more into it than I was expecting.
1: I know. You really went for it. You meant to do film lines. For God's sake. Okay. I hate snakes. That would have been one of the lines I was going to say.
0: This is Indiana Jones. Plane, is it?
1: Oh. Indiana Jones. Right. Mark's got the giggles. So there we go. He's actually crying of laughter. It's unbelievable. Can we... Fuck. No! You've got the real version of Jimmy Carr's fake laugh. Oh, God. Right.
8: Once I go.
1: Oh,
8: God.
1: Right. Okay. Do you need a tissue?
8: Fine.
1: Fine. Put it together. Oh. In at number three. Black Panther. Director Ryan Coogler. Also directed Creed and Fruitvale Station. Oh, no, I heard of. You seen Fruitvale Station?
8: No.
1: You saw Creed?
0: Oh, Creed 2's going to have Dolph Lundgren in, isn't it?
1: Is it?
0: Yeah, that's what I've heard.
1: So it's going to have the bloke that killed his dad?
0: I think... Okay, we might need to look this up for sure, but the I think it's going to be his son against Creed.
1: No, that is actually amazing.
0: I think.
1: That is actually... So, like, basically, a new Rocky IV.
0: Yeah.
1: Okay.
0: But he didn't die, did he, in it? So he's probably is there as his son's trainer or something. That might be the case.
1: Brilliant. Now you're talking my language.
0: That'd be good, wouldn't it? Drago, isn't it?
1: Amazing. So, okay, number three, Black Panther. We've discussed this on the show before, as it's obviously was at number one.
0: Yeah.
1: I think, again, this might have to be confirmed, but I think it broke all Marvel records apart from the first Avengers. I think this is the highest in the cinema, the highest like opening weekend of any Marvel film.
0: Mm.
1: Bar the original Avengers Assemble. Yeah. It was. I mean, I think you liked it more than me. I know what the film meant and what the sort of issues and the weights that the film was carrying.
0: Yeah.
1: And obviously I commend that. That's amazing. That's good. And it just shows that also, I mean, it shouldn't have to be like this, but there is a market for that, for, what would you say, mainstream black cinema, I suppose.
0: Yeah.
1: Do you know what I mean? And audiences will go out in big numbers. But apart from that, the actual film, I did have to... did I tell you this? I had to leave early.
0: No, it don't surprise me.
1: So no, I had to leave. I was in America, and I had to leave early because I dropped my phone, and it was getting repaired at the Apple Store, and I had to go and collect it before the shop shut. And yeah. So I was a white guy that walked out. I just thought not look good. Just like half an hour before the end, just me walking out like I've gone, not for me, too many blacks.
0: Oh, God.
1: Do you know what I mean?
0: Yeah.
1: But I was enjoying it, but I just wasn't enjoying it any more than any of the others, really.
0: Yeah, it's got to say, it's got the same format, hasn't it? It's got the same...
1: That's a superhero movie, yeah.
0: Yeah, it's the same, it's A, they got their way of doing it, and yeah. They know what works.
1: But for Ragnarok...
0: Ragnarok
1: was, you know, hilarious. I mean, it was basically, it's a comedy.
0: Yeah, yeah.
1: Really funny.
0: Ant-Man. And Guardians of the Galaxy, obviously, I think.
1: You're just listing films,
0: I'm listing films that I think I probably enjoyed more than this one.
1: Oh, right, okay.
0: But obviously they haven't got as big a meaning behind it, but...
1: How many what out of five would you, or did you give it? I can't remember.
0: I don't know if we did we?
1: I think maybe because it was an Oscar special, we didn't or something.
0: Yeah.
1: So how? All right, there you go. There's the question. How many what out of five would you give it?
0: I guess.
1: Here's a question. What do you think of the Black Panther as a superhero? Because I don't imagine.
0: Yeah.
1: In all seriousness, this has still got to be a show that people are listening to.
0: Yeah.
1: Right?
0: Okay.
1: You've already had the giggles, you've slept, and now you're interrupting the host.
0: Yeah, sorry.
1: Okay. I can't imagine.
0: The thing is. No, don't leave. Don't walk out. Sean, come back.
5: Talk about Black Panther.
0: Come back. No, it's not never mind the Buzzcocks, mate. Talk about Black Panther. Ah, Black Panther, eh? Is he actually gone? What's he doing? Is he just waiting? I didn't think it was that bad, what I was saying. Anyway, Black Panther, good film. Anyway, let's go to number two on the box office chart, which is... Peter Rabbit, is it? Is it Peter Rabbit?
5: Oh, it's not easy,
0: Is it Peter Rabbit?
5: Not easy without me.
0: The point is, Sean, I needed someone else, but you were complaining because I was here. So it's the opposite trouble.
1: You're interrupting.
0: So it's Peter Rabbit, is
1: it? Stop interrupting. Let me talk.
0: Is it... What were you going to say?
1: It's Tomb Raider 2.
0: Oh, is it?
1: In the number two. It's Tomb Raider, not Tomb Raider 2.
0: What were you going to say before when I was interrupting you?
1: Who cares? Tomb Raider 2. No, Tomb Raider is number two. There we go. What is going on? It's that fucking chicken. That's what it is. The chicken.
0: Know.
1: It just messes you. Even when you think, I've got past the chicken now, it comes back and gets you. Tomb Raider.
0: Yeah.
1: Now, a lot of people won't have seen this. I didn't watch it. I saw that it got one star in the Times.
0: Yeah.
1: And it completely, like, went for it.
0: Really?
1: So, first of all, what I want to know is, before you talk about this Tomb Raider.
0: Yeah.
1: Did you like the games?
0: Never into games.
1: Sorry?
0: Never been into games. Computer games or anything like that. It's never really... What?
1: What did you do then?
0: I went and played sport. Tennis.
1: Oh my God.
0: And football and basketball and taekwondo and cricket.
1: So you didn't have a PlayStation?
0: I did have one.
1: But you didn't play it?
0: Not really.
1: N64? Mate, you've missed... I'm telling you, you've missed out on some golden years.
0: Like what?
1: GoldenEye on the N64?
0: Never heard of it.
1: Of
0: course I have.
1: GoldenEye on the
0: N64. Yeah. So was that the first one it came out with?
1: So, can't remember. So did you not play Tomb Raider?
0: Only with my around my mate's house or something. I'd watch them play Tomb Raider.
1: Mate, are you one of those?
0: I prefer watching. It's like watching a film.
1: What weird. You're like a parent. Just sits there watching your kids play a computer game. I got a special cartridge that you could plug into the back.
0: Oh, is this naughty?
1: Very naughty. That you could plug into the back of your PS1.
0: Yeah.
1: Before it's called a PS1, a PlayStation.
0: Yeah.
1: Right? And you put a code in, and it dyed what? Lara Croft's hair blonde, and you got to see her breasts.
0: What?
1: Yeah, she took off her top.
0: Shut up.
1: Yeah, you plugged it into the back of the PlayStation.
0: Typical blonde.
1: Yeah. Amazing. True story, though.
0: Wow, that's amazing.
1: That is true. I'm getting a note from the producer. That's not true. That is true. Yeah, so I'd make Lara Croft
0: so the whole
1: topless.
0: Time. So when someone's attacking her, would that sort of distract them?
1: Huh?
0: When someone's attacking her, would that distract them?
1: It'd distract me. Hey, come on. There you go, yeah, that. Man, remember the graphics as well, how bad they were?
0: No, because I didn't play it.
1: Well, like 32-bit, so everything was pixelated.
0: Right.
1: And it was still a... Yeah. So, did you like the previous Tomb Raider films?
0: Films?
1: Yeah.
0: How many were there?
1: The Angelina Jolie films.
0: Has there been more than one?
1: Yes. Cradle of Life was the second one.
0: I can't remember them. Did you like them? I like her.
1: Did I like them? No, not really.
0: No.
1: So, you didn't go into the cinema thinking... Sean, or probably the audience, are probably wondering, is this better than the last franchise? You won't be able to answer that question.
0: I assumed it would be, because I didn't think the last franchise was meant to be very good. Was it?
1: No, not really.
0: No, so I just assumed it would be better.
1: Right, Mark, tell us about Tomb Raider.
0: I went and watched it, Sean.
1: Yes.
0: It was more of an origin story, the beginning. So
1: yeah, that was very popular.
0: Really remember the Lara Croft. What's Angelina Jolie one?
1: Yeah.
0: But you found out how she because in the game she just goes straight into being a kick ass, can beat everyone up.
1: You said they've taken the Batman Begins approach. You get to see how she comes from. What is she? She's a courier.
0: Yeah.
1: Cycling courier.
0: She's a cycling courier, but she's from a family, a well-off family, and her dad is goes out and is an adventurer.
1: Yeah, archaeologist, bit like Indiana Jones.
0: But he's got lots of money and
1: sure.
0: Yeah, but they don't really there's one point I did have about it. They don't really explain why he was going off and doing these things. They didn't really explain why. They said he was rich, so he could afford to go and do these things. They didn't really say why. But she's shown at the beginning as having weaknesses, and they show her in a boxing ring fighting a bit of MMA against another girl, and she gets beat up. So she's not shown as being this. She's not shown as being this invincible fighter that you kind of from the games and
1: yeah.
0: So I really liked the origin story aspect of it. And it was quite long until it got to the point of going into a tomb.
1: The film was quite... I think it's about to say the film was quite long until the end. Yeah.
0: But until the point when she goes in the tomb, I did enjoy that bit.
1: Okay.
0: But when she goes in the tomb, don't get me wrong, it's got all the fancy special effects.
1: Action scenes.
0: But there's nothing new. We've seen it all before in, say, Indiana Jones or anything of that ilk.
1: I think for computer game fans, from the trailer, I think I've seen that there'll be a few sort of nice little gems for the people that used to play it on the PlayStation 1. The way that she jumps is the way that she used to jump in the game. Cool stuff like that. It's fun.
0: So I didn't pick up on
1: that. You wouldn't have picked up on that because you were playing basketball.
0: I wouldn't say it was one star.
1: It
0: was entertaining. It was entertaining.
1: Was it too long, like most films?
0: Nah.
1: No, it was fine.
0: But I thought it broke it up nice because, the story getting up to the point of going into the tomb.
1: Yeah.
0: And then when she's in the tomb, it's changing it up a bit, changing the vibes.
1: Yeah.
0: So I thought it was good. I enjoyed it. There are bits that are stupid.
1: Like what?
0: Oh, God, I wish I'd remembered.
1: But mate, it's the film. I know I've not seen anything, but you did see it.
0: There's just points that are ridiculous. Like there's the guy that she's sort of against in it.
1: What some might say the bad guy. Yeah,
0: the bad guy. Fuck. Language, Sean.
1: Unbelievable.
0: The bad guy.
1: Yeah.
0: I don't really want to give her a spoiler. Spoiler.
1: Okay, there's a spoiler warning there.
0: Yeah, okay, it's a spoiler warning. So it's all about finding this this old woman in the tomb that was buried alive, and they said she had magical powers and she was buried there because she had caused trouble. There's a twist. I won't give away the twist.
1: Yeah.
0: But the guy, the bad guy, wants to take a part of her into the world because it has magical powers to it. So
1: yeah.
0: But he finds out that it's not what it seems.
1: Ooh.
0: And that this thing is actually really dangerous.
1: Yes.
0: Yet he still wants to take... It just makes no sense.
1: Yeah, it sounds boring. You bored me talking about it.
0: Yeah.
1: Okay, so that's Tomb Raider in number two. And number one for the Easter break, it's Peter Rabbit, which I've not seen.
0: Oh, so is... Oh, yeah.
1: And I have no interest in... So there is...
0: Easter
1: theme. An Easter theme. I did say that, actually, but you were talking over me.
0: That doesn't sound like me.
1: Peter Rabbit.
0: Yeah.
7: There you go. Number one.
0: I don't know much about it.
7: Directed by Will Gluck, who directed Easy A, Friends with Benefits, and the remake of Annie, which I didn't think did very well. It stars James Corden and Domhnall Gleeson, as well as, I can't say...
0: The voiceover star of them.
7: Yeah.
0: The voiceover. Are there humans in it? Is it a bit like Paddington, or is it all a cartoon?
7: Who's that?
0: Faisal Bazzi.
7: Faisal Bazzi.
0: Barzai.
7: Okay.
0: Z.
7: Not seeing it. It's a feature adaptation of Beatrix Potter's classic tale of a rebellious rabbit trying to sneak into a farmer's vegetable garden.
0: Sounds very exciting.
7: I'm not going to see it. I've got no interest.
0: I mean, Danny's movie pitch sounds better than that.
7: And I remember people weren't happy with James Corden doing the voice for the rabbit. I know there was a bit of a backlash over
0: Why?
7: That. I think that... I've gathered that Peter Rabbit is meant to be a bit more sort of, a bit more English and proper, perhaps.
0: Yeah.
7: But James Corden also, you know, is big in America, I think, apparently, and yeah, therefore might be able to, you know, sell some seats over there. Yeah. So that's a reason. Not going to see it. I imagine it's crap.
0: It's obviously doing well, though.
7: Why?
0: Because it's the top of the box office.
7: Oh, yeah.
0: You idiot.
7: There you go. Right. So that was the UK box office top.
0: Get down!
7: Three. Shut up, you idiot.

0: People Are Strange by Echo and the Bunnymen. That is from The Lost Boys.
1: Oh, nice.
0: There you go. Have you seen that?
1: Kiefer Sutherland.
0: Well done. Did you see it?
1: Probably.
0: Okay. It's now time to speak to our special guest, comedian, comic actor, writer. It's my friend, who I've been in many things with. It's Marek Larwood. Hello, mate.
2: Oh, hi, Sean.
0: I knew he'd do something stupid. Hello, Marek.
2: Is this a really serious podcast, then?
0: I don't know. What do you reckon? Have you heard any of it?
2: No, I'm sort of saving it for when I retire. You know, you want to say the best things when you get old. I thought when I get to 65, I'll just line up these podcasts and listen back to it so I've got something to look forward to.
1: I do that with roast dinner with Yorkshire pudding, so I'll save him to the end.
0: I do that.
1: Yeah.
0: There you go, that's the same. Marek, you've also got a film podcast.
2: I've stopped doing it, because no one listened to it, Sean.
0: It's not stopped us.
2: Yeah, you're still doing it. So, I mean, I don't have to. I've got another one I've just started, which is pointless, yeah. What?
0: So,
2: big podcasts are pointless, aren't they?
0: But they're fun. Do you do it alone?
2: I've started a new one called Marek Makes a Movie because, as you know, we all like films. I thought I should try and make a film. And I go and speak to filmmakers, people who've made short films and editors and stuff like that, about what it takes to make a film. And I try and get people to send me money, to which I'm going to use the budget for my film. So I will make a blockbuster.
0: That's a great idea.
2: One day. Yeah.
0: Okay, so what's it called so people can check it out and then hopefully donate money to your film?
2: It's called Marek Makes a Movie.
0: Oh, you said.
2: But it's really geeky.
0: It's really
2: so
0: geeky.
2: If you listen to it, it's like proper sort of boring editing things and sound and microphones.
0: Sort of
2: and
0: like this that, then, so. Yeah. Sort of highbrow shit. Yeah.
2: Not as sexy, though.
0: Okay, so we've done lots of stuff together. Is this true that you've been in a film, Mitchell and Webb's the Magicians, and you played Colin?
2: Yeah.
0: I don't think you ever told me about that.
2: Oh, it was about 10 years ago.
0: What?
2: And,
0: what did you do?
2: Really non-eventful film. Obviously, I was playing someone who may or may not have learning disability.
0: Do you feel typecast? Is that what you're...
2: Yeah. Of a phone call coming. I don't know if you're hearing that beeping. My agent called me. It's literally the first time in a year. If you can hear that beeping, she's saying, get off that. Whatever you do, don't do that show.
0: Sorry.
2: Magicians on that show.
0: Sorry, mate. You're on this show, and you're contractually, you've got to stay. You're here to tell us you're hateful free. What are the three films that you hate the most? We won't keep you long. I know you're going to the cinema. What are you going to see?
2: Yeah. I'm going to go and see this new, what's that bloke with a cleft palate called? Joaquin Phoenix.
0: Oh, yeah. What, where he plays Jesus?
2: He's got a new film, I can tell you about it. I always have IMDb, don't know about you, but I always have IMDb on in the background when I'm doing a film podcast because my memory's absolutely awful.
0: Well, we've got our producer Natalie, who has the brain of. She is our IMDb.
2: Oh, really?
0: Yeah, she's brilliant.
2: I'm going to go and see You Were Never Really There, or Never Really Here, rather.
0: Okay.
2: Which is about Joaquin Phoenix playing some war veteran. Anyway, so my worst films. Well, I hate all superhero films.
0: Oh.
2: I hate the genre.
0: Black Panther.
2: Well, you can't say hate that. That'd be amazing.
0: Yeah, well done. You passed the test.
2: I'm just sick of superhero films. But if I had to pick three, well, first of all, I'd talk about The Shape of Water.
0: Oh,
2: I think it's the worst film to ever win an Oscar.
0: Wow. Amazing! What? Okay, but I really want to hear this. So before you go on, what seems like it might be a rant, what did you think should have won?
2: Well, I haven't seen Phantom Thread. I saw most of the others. I thought it was a poor year for Oscars, but Three Billboards Outside Ebbing, Missouri was the best of them, I thought.
0: Yeah, that's what Mark thought. I would have gone Dunkirk. Tell us about Shape of the Water. The Shape of Water.
2: Basically, a deaf and dumb woman tries to fuck a fish. I mean, a better film would be me sticking my dick in some cotton chips. That would be better. it's a shit Amelie and a shit Splash. The worst of those two films combined, and it's just got one of those green, you know, like when you see The Matrix was really green.
0: Yeah.
2: It's got some weird sort of turquoise wash over it.
0: Yeah.
2: I could not believe that it was nominated and it won. So I think that's overrated for people to go and see that.
0: Yeah, no, that's good to know, because that's current as well, so thank you.
2: Have you both seen that?
1: No.
0: I've seen it, yeah. Chick fucks a fish. I really like Pads Labyrinth. I agree. Yeah. I don't see how this is one best film, but I didn't dislike it as much as you. Okay, we're gonna move you on swiftly to your second film. If we count as your first, what's your second?
2: I hate gangster films.
0: Do you like films, Marek?
2: Yeah, I love films. I love any film that's got, normally got blue in the title is a sign of a good film, like Blue Ruin, Blue is the Warmest Colour.
0: Blue Velvet.
2: Blue Velvet. Any lesbo films are normally good. not as in pornography, but as in the films about that. I'm a big fan of films. I recently watched my favourite film was embarrassing because it's The Shawshank Redemption. I've watched most of the IMDb top 250.
0: Amazing.
2: It's not cool to say you like The Shawshank Redemption, but
0: I love
2: it again recently.
0: Amazing.
2: It is so brilliant. This is a good game for you, which you both do on your show, which we used to do on our now defunct show, which is called the IMDb top. You get your IMDb number. So on IMDb, there's if you scroll to the bottom, it's the Internet Movie Database, which is a sort of Bible, that and Rotten Tomatoes for people who like film. You scroll to the bottom and click on top 250, and it gives you the voted top 250 films of all time.
0: We've got to nick this off Marek's old podcast. Yeah. We've got to do this.
2: Yeah, and you scroll through all the numbers. You go through all the numbers, and the first film that you haven't seen is your IMDb number.
1: Ah.
0: That's amazing. We've got to do that.
1: Yeah.
0: Right, we will do that. Next episode of Filmish, we will do that. So, okay, so hang on. So you hate all superhero films. You hate all gangster films?
2: Yeah, I hate any film in which someone says Muppet in it that isn't one of the Muppet films.
0: Oh, you mean... you mean like British gangster movies? You don't hate The Godfather?
2: No, I love The Godfather.
0: Yeah.
2: I love American gangster movies are fine.
0: So you don't like Lockstock?
2: I don't mind Lockstock. It's the one I hate the most is The Sweeney, and I also hate Welcome to the Punch. They're both really glamorising arseholes. Some people love the praise. Yeah, that bloke was great. He killed he literally kill people and threaten people, and yet they're somehow glamorised as really, really cool, and that's their personality. I hate it. I hate those violent men, and when I see films like that, it makes me want to puke.
0: That's good. I feel like this hateful free section could go on for a lot longer with you.
2: Yeah, there's a lot of films I don't like.
0: Okay, and so basically we've actually got more. So we've got all superhero films, gangster, sort of London gangster films. We're going to include Shape of Water. So like a bonus film, what is that before we move on to your song and the end of the show?
2: I think one of the worst films, big budget films I've seen in recent times is The Hobbit.
0: I couldn't get through that.
2: Both of those.
0: Yeah, that was poor.
2: Awful.
0: That was tough. Mark, Hobbit?
1: I didn't dislike it.
0: Okay. Yeah, no, tough viewing. Why make three films when it's just one?
1: Yeah.
2: Yeah.
1: And it's just repeating The Lord of the Rings.
2: Exactly.
1: Really.
2: And the source material is so good, and I had that much money, to fuck that up is a travesty, really. You shouldn't mess that up. It's just studios, I think, having too much saying things. I don't know. It was just so long, and all the people were... Half the dwarves didn't even look like dwarves. Dwarves aren't good looking. You should never want to bone a dwarf. I'm not saying that. Let me qualify that. I'm not saying that as in dwarves is in the sense of the guy from Game of Thrones. I'm saying dwarves is in the Tolkien dwarves.
0: Yeah, got you. Not little people. Actual medieval sort of fantasy
1: hairy dwarves.
0: Yeah. Cool.
2: Yeah.
0: We're going to end on that. Marek, thank you so much for speaking to us.
2: My pleasure.
0: And I'll see you on... don't be stupid, we love it. And I'll see you on Ramesh Ranganathan's The Reluctant Landlord sitcom that we're both in.
2: Yes, blood.
0: Wicked.
2: Take care.
1: Bye, mate.
0: Enjoy the film. Ta-da. I think I cut him off saying bye to you. Yeah. So that was Marek Larwood. Thanks so much for coming on. Top man, very funny. This is his song, A Real Hero, by College and Electric Youth. The song from Drive with... Oh, we forgot to ask him which Ryan he would do. Gosling or Reynolds.
1: So quickly, call him back.
0: Yeah.
1: What's that?
0: It's got to be. He's picked us on from Drive. It's got to be. Natalie's
1: right. Nah, I'm not having that.
0: Yeah.
1: I'm not having that.
0: Okay. I've been Sean Walsh. As always.
1: Yeah.
0: Joined by Mark Simmons.
1: Yeah, me.
0: That's it. Cut. That's the film.

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1: Hello, you are listening to the Film-ish Show. I'm, of course, Sean Walsh, joined, as always, by Mark Simmons.
2: Yo.
1: Coming up on today's episode, we've got movie news.
2: Movie news.
1: Followed by Mark's DVD review. We'll be moving on to, actually, this week, box office top three. And then we'll be speaking to Danny Ward, giving us his movie pitch of the week. And we'll be finishing with The Hateful Three, with our special guest, actor Forrest Goodluck. Forrest Goodluck, who's made his debut in The Revenant.
2: Wow, what a debut.
1: Well, yeah, with Leo DiCap. And his new film is called The Miseducation of Cameron Post. Ah. And it's directed by... Now, what we do is we have a little sheet here with a bit of information.
2: Right.
1: And the director, I just wanted to be careful about how to pronounce the name. Her first name is Desiree.
2: Yeah.
1: And then her last name is A-K-H-A-V-A-N. So how would you...
2: Ackhaven.
1: Anyway, I YouTubed it. Because you could go on YouTube to find out how to pronounce words. And so here it is. Do you reckon this is right?
3: Desiree Ackhaven.
2: Oh, I like that.
1: Ackhaven.
2: Oh, no, you didn't say that quite right.
3: Desiree Ackhaven.
2: Got to get that.
1: I don't know if I'm meant to be saying it like
2: her.
1: So you're in a new film with The Miseducation of Cameron Post. Don't about Desiree Ackhaven.
2: So
1: I don't know why it's not.
2: Is that an Indian woman?
1: It sounds it.
2: Is that because this woman's Indian?
1: Well,
2: is this?
1: She's not in. No, I don't think

0: Desiree's not Indian, no. So.
1: If anyone was wondering, what's it like in the sort of pre-production meeting filmish? Is Desiree Indian? Right, okay.
0: Oh, is that her there?
1: Yeah.
0: Oh, yeah, we can see her. You can't. She could be mixed.
2: Could be.
0: She could be.
2: Okay. Why is that?
1: Because it's just
0: the she picture, could be, but I don't want to say no, she's not.
1: Pictures
0: she
1: come
0: is.
1: Up and it's not solved the problem. Surely there's some sort of bio. I'm a bit nervous. We're going to get him on and yeah. I'm going to go, your new film directed by
3: Desiree Ekkovan.
1: I'm just going to have to use that. Shall I use that?
0: Yeah. Okay. Really,
1: that's what we'll do.
0: Do you reckon you'll notice?
1: It's going to be seamless.
0: Oh, ground. Her parents are Iranian. So no, she's not Indian. Might be brought up in India.
1: Yeah. Okay.
0: Clutching at straws.
1: She's from New York.
0: I think it's just the woman that recorded the thing is Indian. She might not even be Indian. Can we find out who recorded that?
1: Most of the time when you do YouTube a word, you get maybe an American.
0: Yeah.
1: Right.
0: So save it for the podcast.
1: Save it for the podcast where myself and Mark catch up on air. Well, our regular listeners will know that me and Mark are usually, we're a bit off when we start.
0: Lethargic.
1: Lethargic because we've had half a chicken and fries.
0: It just makes my eyes heavy.
1: Yeah. Tired is what you mean. What we've done is we've done a little walk after our chicken to try and wake up. I think it's worked.
0: Yeah, I feel like I need to drink this tea.
1: I feel pumped.
0: Do you?
1: Yeah.
0: We forget this every week. Ryan.
1: Yes! We've been forgetting one of our favourite sections. We're going to bring it back. I've written it down to remind myself. It's Ryan or Ryan. Yeah. Well, we ask our guest, would you rather have intercourse? Is it?
0: I think it's full intercourse.
1: Yeah, it's not just going on a date.
0: It's all the trimmings, mate.
1: Yeah. With Ryan Reynolds or Ryan Gosling.
0: Yeah. I was talking to someone about this earlier, and they were telling me who they're married to and who they're with. So Ryan Gosling is with Eva Mendes, and...
1: Eva Mendes?
0: Yeah, apparently. The older... She's a bit older.
1: A little bit older.
0: About 7 years older, yeah.
1: He's
0: 37.
1: More than seven,
0: isn't he's 37.
1: It? Ryan Gosling's 37?
0: Yeah.
1: Oh, he looks after himself.
0: He does, doesn't he?
1: He's
0: but
1: brilliant.
0: He's still not as good as Ryan Reynolds.
1: Well, she's 44.
0: Yeah, yeah. And then Ryan Reynolds is going out with Blake Lively, and my question is... Who would you prefer a threesome
1: Married to.
0: Who would you prefer a threesome with?
1: Oh, no, we can't go down.
0: No, this is just for us. This is just for us.
1: Oh.
0: So Gosling. Yeah. So it's basically, is Blake a lot better than Eva to make you want to go to Ryan Reynolds and Blake?
1: I don't know what Blake looks like.
0: It's that blonde one from the Adeline thing. Age of Adeline.
1: What?
0: Age of Adeline, where she's doesn't age. She gets struck by lightning in a car or something and it goes into a river. Have you not seen that film?
1: No.
0: We're fine for your picture and then we can you can work out.
1: You've got that to look forward to, listeners.
0: Yeah. She's 30. But how old's Reynolds is 41. Reynolds is 41. He looks good. Come on. 41. He still looks like he's in his 20s.
1: He does.
0: That
1: phenomenal.
0: Is phenomenal. Has he had work? Do you reckon he's had work?
1: No.
0: That is. Oh. That's her. Yeah. So which one? So what? Which threesome? Eva Mendes and Gosling? Or do you prefer this lady, Blake?
1: I can't believe we're doing this.
0: So you've got to decide whether you like Blake or Eva the most. So would that make you then want to cross over to Ryan Reynolds just so you can have a threesome with those?
1: Come on.
0: Okay, cool.
1: Was that segment for the podcast?
0: Well, that might as well be.
1: Well, we normally catch up. What have you...
0: Well, tell me, I noticed, right? No one ever wants to sit next to me on trains.
1: Well, you're big.
0: What do you mean?
1: You're...
0: Intimidating.
1: Well, you're tall.
0: Why is that going to stop anyone?
1: It's just, I think, if you've got to make a quick decision when you get on a train, and you're just not going to want to sit next to the big guy.
0: Because I had to sit next to a girl earlier.
1: Yeah.
0: On the way here.
1: You had to?
0: Yeah, there was no other seat, so I sat next to this girl.
1: Okay, no, but you still didn't have to. You chose to sit down next to that girl.
0: Of course I did.
1: You filthy, filthy
0: man. What are you
1: man.
0: Talking about?
1: You could have just stood up.
0: What?
1: You could have stood up.
0: No, why would I sit up? Why would I stand
1: because
0: up?
1: Because you wanted to sit next
0: but
1: to that
0: I sat
1: poor
0: next,
1: girl.
0: Mate, she hated me.
1: Of course. Anyone that's... Okay, do you know what I had? On my way to America, the whole of the plane, all the seats have been taken up, apart from the one next to me. And I thought, I have smashed life. I am the luckiest man right now on the whole planet.
0: Yeah, then someone comes along.
1: Some dickhead. Then just walks towards me. Hi there, sorry. Oh, for fuck. There's nothing worse.
0: No, it you're so excited as
1: do
0: well.
1: Know, do you know what, actually, do you know what one of the worst feelings? Okay, someone, this is worse than someone sitting next to you on a tube.
0: Oh.
1: Or train. You think you've got the sauna to yourself. And you're just there like, oh, sweat out, this is lovely. And then you just look up, oh, here he comes.
0: Oh, well, what's he doing? Oh. No one's going to want to see that.
1: I walk straight into that. Awful.
0: Oh, all over you, isn't it?
1: Unbelievable.
0: Anyway, so
1: do you know what I mean?
0: Oh yeah. Well, I mean, not many people go in saunas, or they don't think.
1: Which means not many people go in saunas.
0: People don't go to saunas, do they?
1: Well, no. But it's still not a weird thing.
0: But that's not something.
1: They go to a gym. They use a sauna.
0: Really?
1: Yeah.
0: All right. Yeah, I mean, that's horrible.
1: And you think, oh, this is right, and then you look up.
0: Yeah.
1: And there he is.
0: What's your idea?
1: And there he is.
0: Wanking
1: all over the door. How am I meant to run the door handle? He's got all this most jizz all over the door handle. Unbelievable.
2: Oh, my God.
1: Sweat and a it's worse than the steam room, because all the jizz then turns into steam.
0: And then your
1: pores are open, and then not only do you breathe it in, but it gets into your skin, and so
0: your arms are pregnant.
1: Your jizz in your system. Jizz skin.
0: You've taken this way too far.
1: You're listening to the Film-ish show. It's gone down the wrong avenue this afternoon. Whenever you're listening to it.
0: Yeah, at night.
1: It's up to you. Movie news. Well, let's finish what we were saying before.
0: Oh, yeah, so anyway,
1: Jizzgate.
0: What I think it is.
1: Oh, yeah, sat next to the girl.
0: I opened the Sun and the Star because I have to research for news.
1: So you looked like an idiot.
0: And she went, I swear she was faking. She went, oh, looked like she was going to be sick. And went, oh no, I just realised that this train's going to be going backwards. I can't do that. It makes me feel sick. So she went and moved somewhere else down the train. So she was going forward. She's made that up, hasn't she?
1: That's hilarious.
0: Who gets on a train? If that makes you sick, you're going to.
1: Were you attracted to her?
0: No, she was pleasant.
1: If you are listening to the show, you are pleasant. But Mark wasn't attracted to you. That doesn't mean that you are unattractive. It means that Mark wasn't attracted to you.
0: But she put me off her because someone being sick isn't attractive, is it? Yeah.
1: Let's do movie news.
0: Movie news.
1: Right, okay, lots of big news. Exciting film news.
0: Excellent.
1: Exciting movie news.
0: Movie news.
1: Okay, Bill and Ted.
0: I've seen the picture.
1: Bill and Ted 3. It's going to happen. Excellent!
0: Mate, life is so good at the moment.
1: What is this?
0: Karate Kid series is coming out. It's the 80s, baby. It's amazing. I've got a real boner for the 80s.
1: God.
0: I love it, mate. I absolutely love it. It might be early 90s, actually.
1: Baby.
0: It's Bill and Ted in the early 90s, might be.
1: Oh, God.
0: That's so good. But what are they going to do? So they're going to go through history as old people. They are history.
1: That was brilliant. It's great.
0: What's
1: they're going to reprise their role. Third installment has been in the works since 2010. That's it. It's confirmed. It's happening.
0: Have they filmed it yet?
1: They've said, we are trying to put it together. Bill and Ted was asked about it, the status of the film, and he said, Bill and Ted are still alive. The writers have a story and we're trying to make it. I think it will make money.
0: Of course it will.
1: Look at you.
0: That is so good. I might rewatch
1: it. It's called.
0: Them.
1: Do you want to know what it's called?
0: I know, because the producer's just written it.
1: The listeners don't know. Do you want to know what it's called?
2: Yes, we do, Sean.
1: I'll tell you. Bill and Ted Face the Music.
0: It's just one listener.
1: It finds the duo still struggling to complete the great work of their life. Fantastic.
0: Oh, yeah, I forgot about the music part of
1: it. Yeah. Well, that's excellent. Yeah.
0: Were they trying to be a rock band?
1: They were, dudes in a band.
0: Dude. Do you reckon they still talk like that?
1: What were they called? Wild Stallions.
0: Wild Stallions, yeah.
1: Excellent. Cool. That's great, isn't it?
0: Wayne's World 3, that would be good.
1: Wayne's World 3.
0: That'd be good.
1: Well,
0: there
1: are loads of other sequels that would be good. We could just do this forever. Ghostbusters 3, I think, would be particularly good.
0: It wasn't, was it?
1: Well, that wasn't the third, that was a reboot.
0: Oh.
1: Got that wrong. Star Wars fans have started a petition for a new Princess Leia. They want.
0: What do you mean?
1: My mind's gone blank. They want.
0: What do you mean?
1: Meryl Streep to take over the role of Princess Leia for episode 9.
0: They can't do that.
1: No, I think they were just going to kill off the character.
0: I thought they were going to do it in the last one.
1: Yes. I think what will have happened, surely, is this: that she will have been killed off in between 8 and 9.
0: And you
1: start 9 with her dead. Now, Helen Mirren wants stunt performers to be eligible for Oscars. I imagine that's for stunt performing. Can't have a stunt performer eligible for...
0: Best actor.
1: Best costume. She says there really should be an Oscar for stunt work. These guys are incredible, and they're so careful and so professional, and they're artists. They do amazing things.
0: Jack and Tom Cruise.
1: They're artists, are they?
0: What about if...
1: Especially if you have to replicate what someone else is meant to be doing. You're not an art... That'd be like if you've got a painting and then I've had to... I've not finished this book.
0: You haven't thought it through, have you?
1: Okay.
0: So it's like a painter. You're not wanting to paint it in case you get paint on you. So you get someone else to do it. But it's your idea.
1: Okay. Tracing the drawing. It's like, so the artist has done it.
0: Yeah.
1: But the artist... Because the actor playing the art... No, now it's getting confused. Wait, hang on. I've got it. So it's the artist, right?
0: Oh, our roles reversed.
1: Wait. No, I've got it. The artist has drawn a painting.
0: Yeah.
1: Right? Drawn a painting. Probably painted.
0: Might paint
1: Probably
0: it.
1: Painted a painting.
0: By numbers.
1: Okay?
0: Yeah.
1: But we didn't get the footage of the artist painting the painting. So now we need someone to pretend... that they've painted it. So they have to do that with their arm. They have to wave it about like they're painting
0: but
1: with
0: they're
1: a
0: not,
1: paintbrush.
0: But they're not an artist.
1: But they're not an artist. They're not
0: but
1: actually
0: they,
1: doing
0: but
1: it.
0: But the actual spunters? The stunt...
1: Spunters?
0: The stunt guys.
1: Yeah.
0: But they do it.
1: Yeah,
0: that's
1: but
0: the point.
1: But he is doing it. There's just no paint.
0: He's not doing it then.
1: Maybe they should be. I think they deserve... So hang on, what are the actors doing?
0: So what happens when an actor...
1: Go on. Go back. What were you going to say?
0: That's not stupid, I don't think.
1: I'm not trying to like
0: yes, you are.
1: Catch you out.
0: Yes, you are, because you're making me say it again.
1: Yeah, because you didn't say it. So let's not say it again.
0: So what happens when actors?
1: You can't say something again.
0: I can't when you're talking. Can I?
1: Can you?
0: So what happens if the actor does his own stunts? Can he be eligible for the Oscar? Because Tom Cruise does his own stunts and they're pretty impressive.
1: So Tom Cruise could win Best Actor and Best Stuntman.
0: Yeah.
1: And the other stuff
0: Jack and Helen
1: going,
0: Jack and Helen Mirren knows she's got a role coming up and she reckons she might be able to get an Oscar for
1: it. She could do the splits. She could do the splits over two buildings with a big fall. Imagine that. More movie news.
0: Really? There's loads.
1: Yeah. Marvel heroes won't survive Avengers Infinity War. This is the news that it looks like it's going to be the last film. Not Infinity War.
0: But Infinity is forever, so that war's forever, so they won't die.
1: The next unnamed Marvel film, which is apparently the last one, the fourth one.
0: The Avengers.
1: What am I saying?
0: Marvel.
1: Sorry. The Avengers. Chris Evans won't sort of
0: DJ
1: reprise
0: it.
1: Captain America.
0: He won't?
1: No, this is
0: so
1: saying
0: he's
1: it's probably over.
0: Is that a little... Are they throwing us a little bone that...
1: He can't just carry on doing that. Surely if you're an actor, you get bored.
0: I don't know, mate.
1: Character of the
0: week. Ka-ching.
1: But there's enough ka-ching, isn't there? Guess the actors that can do... Don't look at the screen. Guess the actors that can do their own stunts.
0: What do you mean? They all can?
1: Oh, like they do.
0: Jesus. Tom Cruise.
1: Yeah.
0: Ryan Reynolds.
1: No.
0: Yeah, he can.
1: No.
0: I bet he does do them.
1: No.
0: He must do them.
1: No. Arnold Schwarzenegger, Angelina Jolie.
0: Arnold Schwarzenegger.
1: Jason Statham, Jackie Chan. Arnold Schwarzenegger.
0: Oh, Jackie Chan's the classic.
1: He is the famous one.
0: Well, they're all famous.
1: Yeah. Okay, Steven Spielberg doesn't think... We'll move on with the last one. But I think this is big. I want to talk to you about this.
0: Okay.
1: Steven Spielberg.
0: Yeah.
1: You know him.
0: Yeah.
1: Netflix. You know that.
0: Yeah.
1: Spielberg doesn't think Netflix movies should be eligible for Oscars.
0: Doesn't.
1: That is controversial. You'd think that a young Spielberg, back in the day, in the 70s...
0: Yeah.
1: He would have been all for that. Because he would have been... Because he was one of the new wave directors. It was about things being new and done the sort of young way.
0: Yeah.
1: But now he's sort of showing his... For me, they're sort of showing his age. He's become a traditionalist. I've said that wrong.
0: So he
1: traditionalist.
0: I think films should be in the cinema.
1: The acclaimed director responded to the idea of films like Mudbound and Ava DuVernay's documentary, 13th, being Oscar-nominated. He said, once you commit to a television format, you're a TV movie. You certainly, if it's a good show, deserve an Emmy, but not an Oscar. I don't believe films that are just given token qualifications at a couple of theatres for less than a week should qualify for the Academy Award nomination. Heavy words from Spielberg there.
0: Some Netflix films do go into cinemas. Was he saying?
1: Yeah, they do. They just like make a little pop up and say hello.
0: I don't know. Did you watch that one with Ben Stiller and
1: loved it?
0: Adam Sandler,
1: Emma Thompson.
0: The
1: I can't remember the name. We'll find out the name. Natalie will know. Our own personal IMDb.
0: Something and
1: other. Natalie's just going to... Why are you guessing? Because Natalie's just going to find out.
0: I'm filling the air while she's doing it. The Meyerowitz story.
1: Yeah,
0: Meyerowitz. The Meyerowitz story.
1: Right.
0: Yeah.
1: Okay.
0: And
1: what's
0: and
1: about
0: other.
1: It? Yes, that was on
0: that's
1: Netflix.
0: That's a good film. So that should be eligible, I think.
1: Well, hang on! Sorry, the question is not, should good film... Like,
0: but that was Netflix.
1: Yes, but I know, but you're going, yeah, but that was good, so that should be.
0: Yeah, yeah.
1: Yeah, he's not going, oh, if it's rubbish, it shouldn't be, if it's on Netflix. Obviously.
0: No, but my point is, it's a good film, so it should be eligible. Like, they do produce
1: good
0: films.
1: So you changed your mind?
0: I didn't think I made the decision.
1: Well, when I first brought it up, you said, oh, no, I think film should be in cinemas.
0: Oh, well, no, I do. I think that one should have gone into cinemas.
1: Okay, we're getting nowhere.
0: Yeah.
1: There you go. Tweet us at Jordan Wall, at Big Bird Sheeran. We want to know whether you think films should be eligible for Oscars.
0: Yeah.
1: If they're on Netflix or Amazon Prime.
0: Yeah, I don't like Amazon Prime.
1: I think they I think they should, because they're a film.
0: Yeah.
1: They've got the budget of a big screen movie, and I think it's old-fashioned to think that they shouldn't. It is the future. It is the future. I don't know why I did a voice for that.
0: The Meyerowitz stories were shown at the Curzon, apparently.
1: There you go.
0: Art House, is that Art House place, usually?
1: Yeah, look, let's go for it. Stop mumbling, mate.
0: What?
1: Just stop mumbling.
0: Whoa.
1: Just, you got to snap up.
0: Do I?
1: The chicken's kicked in. You're just going, Let's have a song, okay? Go for a song. We'll come back for the song. We'll have a song and it'll be DVD.
0: Can I do it quickly? can I just say one more thing?
1: What is going on?
0: Can I say one more thing, Sean? Karate Kid, the series, on YouTube.

0: Beautiful Stranger by Madonna from the film Austin Powers, Spy That Me.
1: Yeah, love that.
0: I actually watched Austin Powers International Man of Mystery last night.
1: I love Austin Powers.
0: Loved it.
1: Really good. When I was at school.
0: I've got your sherbet. Do you remember that bit? Christian Slater, when he has to go and get some orange sherbet.
1: Oh, yeah.
0: I just love that bit.
1: It's absolutely nuts, isn't it?
0: It's bonkers. It's
1: What's
0: really
1: he doing
0: silly.
1: Now?
0: It's just an hour and a half of silliness.
1: What's Miles doing now?
0: Mike Myers. I don't know. He did that film that was a flop and I never saw called Love Guru.
1: I didn't watch that.
0: Obviously, Shrek. All the Shreks. Doesn't have to do anything, does he?
1: Wayne's World 3. That'd be good.
0: Austin Powers 4. I'd be up for that.
1: Yeah, what would you do in it?
0: What do you mean? What would I? Why? Because I said I'd be up for that. You've gone
1: actor.
0: All right.
1: Would you want to be in it?
0: Yeah, I'd be his nemesis. Well, or Dr. Evil's like hairy cousin or something. Anyway.
1: So Karate Kid. Before you cut me off earlier.
0: Oh, hang on. Yeah. So this is what you're saying. What is it? So tell us all. Karate Kid. Go on.
2: Right.
0: Come on, just give it one more go. I won't do it. Okay,
1: so Karate Kid, new series.
0: Right. Quickly tell us. I will let you.
3: No, you won't.
0: I will.
3: No,
0: I will.
3: No, you won't.
0: I actually will now.
3: No, you won't.
0: I will.
3: You won't.
1: So, new Karate
0: God. He's crying.
1: We can't just do this.
0: I'm not going to be able to say that now. All right, no, go on. No, I'll stand away. I'll stand away. Go on.
1: So the new Karate Kid series.
0: Right. Okay.
1: I'm not laughing anymore.
0: Right. New Karate Kid series.
1: No.
0: Tubby, hands up here. Come on. People are listening.
3: What are you talking about?
0: They're going to change over to someone else's. Quickly.
1: The newest trailer came out, and it's a proper feature trailer. You really get a vibe of what's going to happen. It looks like Johnny's going to be like Mr. Miyagi, so the bad guy in the first one.
0: Yeah.
1: Looks like he's taking that role because he beats up a load of young kids to save
0: someone. So he's now a good guy.
1: Yeah. I think Johnny has a son, and they don't get on, and I think Daniels are going to end up coaching him, but I think he's going to be the evil kid. So I think it's like a role reversal.
0: Well, hang on. Karate Kid's son.
1: No, Johnny's the bad guy.
0: Right.
1: So the bad guy's son.
0: Yeah.
1: Doesn't have anything to do with his dad. I think the Karate Kid in the first one, Daniel LaRusso, is going to coach him. But I think it's going to be quite deep. I think it's going to be he's going to think he's doing the right thing, Daniel LaRusso, but he's actually coaching the bad kid. And I think it's all role reversed. It's going to be amazing.
0: Mark's excited. But it's called Cobra Kai. It's on YouTube Red, out May the 2nd, 2000.
1: And YouTube Red apparently you can only get in America.
0: So, is that true?
1: Yeah, at the moment. I don't know what they're going to do, but I'm going to have to go to America for a. So it's 10 episodes. So how many weeks?
0: Burn it, you'll be fine.
1: I need to watch it.
0: All right, it's time for...
1: So excited.
0: It's time for DVD review.
1: 80s,
0: DVD
1: baby.
0: DVD review. DVD review. DVD review. DVD review. DVD review. DVD review. DVD review. DVD

0: He's sweat everywhere.
1: Oh no! It's David Zimmerman.
0: Oh my god. You spat everywhere. That's the most you've ever put into that.
2: Oh, I went for it. I'm going to have to get some deodorant. Not deodorant. What am I going
3: What?
2: Detergent.
3: Detergent. Oh, yeah. Some alcoholic spray.
2: Just get on with it, thing.
0: Stop having a go.
2: Come on. David Davido.
3: So, what's the commuter? Liam Neeson.
4: Yeah, come on.
2: Come on, grow
0: up. It's going to be every week, though.
2: Come on.
0: There's a Liam.
2: Come on. That's how you pronounce it. Come on. Come on.
3: So Liam Neeson plays Michael McCauley, an insurance salesman who takes the same train to the same train journey to work every day. Oh, I've written so much here.
2: Good. Well done.
3: This seems a pleasant experience, as before he is in the train, he's seen getting on with all the passengers. On this particular day, Michael is fired from his job and then approached by a mysterious woman asking him to find a passenger on the train in exchange for £100,000.
2: £100,000, baby!
3: Should you do something potentially horrible in exchange for a wad of cash? Liam Neeson must have thought to himself just before agreeing to make this movie.
2: Very nice.
3: It's all right, isn't it?
2: Very nice.
3: It's
2: got meaning.
3: She says he has to put a tracker in the passenger's bag. I guess that's in case they get hungry.
2: Enjoyed that? Enjoyed that very much.
3: So what should he do? Masturbation was out of the question because she told him he wasn't allowed to get off.
2: Okay.
3: Put it down there. When his life is threatened, he has to decide what to do. Being that he was an insurance salesman, I'm sure he's got it covered. That's a bit strong. I think four marks Immons out of 10.
2: Oh, you really didn't like it?
3: Well, you know,
2: because the trailer made it look like a good junk movie.
3: Yeah, I probably did like it. It was ages ago I watched it.
2: Well, why have you only given it 4 marks Immons out of 10?
3: I gave it 5 originally, but
2: what's happened? You're saying
3: since then I haven't remembered it. Do you know what I mean?
2: But that's just your fault.
3: It's all right. It's fine.
2: Okay.
3: It's a Liam Neeson film.
2: Yeah.
3: I love Taken, but...
2: Is it better than Taken 2?
3: Nah.
2: All right. Get the chickens back. It's time for the box office top three. That was DVD review. Now for the UK box office top three.
3: UK, oh my god!
2: Box office top three.
0: Lift off.
2: You're gonna have to put the tracker in his bag. I'm not hungry. Help me!
3: Oh my god!
2: I've got cheese in my arms.
3: Oh my god!
2: UK box office top three. Okay, so you'll be surprised that actually Ready Player One, Spielberg's new big blockbuster, isn't in the top three.
3: But it should be.
2: Well, it will be, and it'll be number one. And the reason it isn't is because it was out on Friday.
3: So do you want to talk about that last?
2: By the time this goes out, it will, of course, inevitably be number one. So let's just go down. I think we've discussed all of these. Actually, we've not discussed number two. So number three.
3: We did.
2: Did we? And I already forgot.
3: I don't know, actually.
2: Anyway, look, Black Panther, number three.
3: Yeah, we spoke about those. It's still in the top. That's because it's good.
2: Yep. Bit of trivia, always fun. My favourite thing about film
3: is trivia.
2: It's trivia. To be honest, I love watching a film and then that's unbelievable.
3: What?
2: This just in.
3: News just in. News just in. It's just come in.
2: What was that?
3: That's a new jingle. Let's try it.
2: It was like you were trying to do a wrestler's thing. Oh my god!
3: News just come in. He's in it with a chair.
2: Okay. All right, calm down. Wow. Oh my god, look at that. So,
3: what?
2: Right, ignore it. We've got the old box office free there. We'll get rid of that.
3: For god.
2: Last week's was Black Panther. Pacific Rim Uprising and Peter Rabbit. It's now number three. I've not seen this yet. I'm going to. I'm sorry. You probably wanted to know what I thought or Mark thought. I know Mark's not going to have seen it. Isle of Dogs. The new Wes Anderson film is at number three. taking in $2.2 million overall at the UK box office.
3: Mm-hmm.
2: How do you feel about stop motion movies? Have you seen? You know what this is about?
3: Just, I mean, for the
2: where's
3: for
2: that?
3: For the listeners that wouldn't know, what's a stop? What's one of those?
2: Well, no, it's all right.
3: What do you call
2: Wallace
3: it?
2: And Gromit.
3: Oh, okay. Clay.
2: Fantastic Fox.
3: Not Clay. Plasticine.
2: We could do it with anything. You could do stop motion with these pens.
3: Oh, right.
2: It's just about, you know how it works, don't you? You take a picture of that, then you move it, you take another picture.
3: Oh, like an old flick book.
2: Yes, that's stop motion.
3: An old flick book is actually what a film is.
2: It's
3: old-fashioned.
2: Yes, it's very old-fashioned, and that's part of its sort of quirky Wes. Wes Anderson did. Did you see Fantastic Mr. Fox?
3: No,
2: I'm surprised.
3: I saw the other Wes Anderson one.
2: Which one?
3: The one in the hotel. That's not.
2: That is Wes Anderson.
3: But it's not stop motion.
2: No, but it's another one of his films.
3: So
2: would you go and see Isle of Dogs? Oh my god! Just
3: if you tell me it's going to be good, I'll go watch it.
2: Isn't it number three? Well, if you like Wes Anderson films, you'll like that probably.
3: Yeah. What's it about?
2: What?
3: What's it about?
2: Well, it's called Isle of Dogs. I think there's some controversy with it due to something that... it's like set in Japan, and some people think that they're a sort of racist representation of Japan.
3: What? Is that serious?
2: Yeah.
3: Oh.
2: Yeah.
3: What's that got to do anything?
2: What do you mean? What do you mean?
3: They're racist towards dogs.
2: I think there are also people in it, and those people are Japanese, and that's where the problem is coming from.
3: Why is that a problem? It shouldn't be a problem, Sean.
2: Because of the way that the puppets have been.
3: Oh.
2: And now it all kicks into Mark's head.
3: Oh.
2: So that's Isle of Dogs at number three. Yeah. I just saw on the internet. You never know, but the internet's not reality, is it? But it's set in a dystopian near future. The story follows Atari, a young boy who lives in a society afflicted by a mysterious illness. The dogs are blamed, and as a result, all canines are outcast to a remote island of rubbish.
3: Oh.
2: Set in Japan.
3: Atari. Did you have an Atari at school?
2: No, my first console was a PS1.
3: Was it?
2: Yeah.
3: That's got him a good one.
2: Well,
3: it took a while.
2: Yeah. So, in at number two...
3: Amiga.
2: In at number two, this is shot Amiga, just saying consoles. Sure. Master System.
3: Atari ST, that was the first one.
2: So, Amiga number two, ready, Mark.
3: I'm so tired.
2: My God.
3: It's just kicking in.
2: Ready Player One.
3: Yeah, Ready Player One.
2: Okay, so Steven Spielberg does this.
3: Yeah.
2: He brings out a big blockbuster, normally accompanied that year by more serious films. So he'll go Schindler's List, Jurassic Park, and then, like... something like, you know, Munich with what?
3: just for a second, I thought you meant like Alien versus Predator. They just come together.
2: What, Schindler's List versus some dinosaurs? Can you imagine? No, so, you know, Spielberg does this. He brings out, it sort of goes between the two. So go like Minority Report and then something serious like Munich.
3: What's he done serious lately? What's the most recent?
2: He just did The Post, which we both reviewed on the show.
3: Yeah,
2: so that was only a few months ago. So you got The Post and then bang, you go Ready Player One, and he seems to do that. That seems to be his
3: clever,
2: thing.
3: Isn't it?
2: Well, I don't know if it's clever, but...
3: For me, Sean.
2: Right, Ready Player One, wait, go on.
3: No, yeah, tell them what it's about.
2: So what it is, basically, was set in the future. When is it? It's like...
3: 2040 something.
2: Like that. And what it is, when the creator of a virtual reality world called the Oasis dies, he releases a video in which he challenges all Oasis users to find his Easter egg, which will give the finder his fortune. So, Willy Wonka.
3: Yes.
2: It's Willy Wonka without the death. It's the Willy Wonka character, the creator of this magical world. Back then it was chocolate with Willy Wonka. Now, can you remember the character's name? I actually can't remember it.
3: But what?
2: In Ready Player One.
3: Well, the main guy?
2: The creator of Oasis.
3: Oh.
2: Anyway, so he offers up this...
3: Bob.
2: Really?
3: No.
2: Okay. But anyway, there you go. So he's playing the Willy Wonka role, and then our main character goes around and tries to find...
3: So the Oasis is this, like, just this really cool virtual reality where the people wear a headgear.
2: It's where most people live. It's where most people choose to live their life because it's more exciting, it's more enjoyable than reality. Which is basically, you know, you could mirror that with society today. Most people are looking at their phones and taking in social media instead of looking up at what's really out there.
3: And then telling people on social media what you're doing to try and show yourself as being what you want to be seen as, which is what they do in this, because they can create their own avatar. And then they have to try to... So the first bit
2: Did you know, can I just say that... I didn't actually know this.
3: What?
2: That before his death, Gene Wilder, obviously played Willy Wonka, was approached by Spielberg, who wanted him to appear in the film, but Wilder respectfully declined. That would have been amazing!
3: Who would he have played? The actual main guy, do you reckon?
2: I would have thought so. Yeah, carry on with what
3: but
2: you're
3: he
2: saying.
3: He was excellent, though, the main
2: Mark,
3: guy.
2: Mark Rylance, who was seen in the other Spielberg film.
3: Really good.
2: Bridge of Spies, and of course would have been seen as the father in Dunkirk, who was riding the boat.
3: Ah.
2: Do you remember the guy that had the son and they read the boat?
3: Was that him?
2: Yes, Mark Rylance, a very famous theatre actor.
3: He was excellent.
2: Who's
3: he
2: just decided to turn to movies.
3: So basically, they have to. The main characters have to go into this virtual reality and they have to try and solve these problems, which is a little bit sort of Die Hard 3. Sort of, they get a clue and they've got to try and work it out within this game.
2: Yes.
3: And it's my film of the year. I absolutely
2: love
3: it.
2: We are only in April, but all right.
3: What do you want me, it's my film of the first 3 months.
2: Yeah, fine.
3: Yeah.
2: Better.
3: Yeah, 4 months. No, 3 months. Did you like it?
2: I did enjoy it. I did think that my overall feeling leaving the film was, this must be amazing through the eyes of a 15-year-old.
3: Is that why I like it? I loved it, man.
2: Yeah, no, that's fine.
3: And there's loads of 80s references within the game. So
2: and we all know you love the 80s, baby.
3: The 80s, baby.
2: Oh, God.
3: So basically, the guy who made the Oasis loved everything 80s.
2: Like, the character's named James Halliday.
3: The first computer games, the Batman. Like, there's loads of references within the game of these different things, which is great for people our sort of age and older, I think. Like, nice little gems.
2: Yeah.
3: But I thought there were loads of twists and turns. It didn't get boring. There was a bit... The first problem they had to solve was this race, this car race that they had to do. So that was a lot of action, and then it just changes gear, right? It's great. It's a mystery. It's and then they have to go back into the real world.
2: There's also
3: emotion.
2: I think probably most people that are listening to the show probably would have seen this film by now. But you know, if you like Spielberg, you're going to like this. If you like Willy Wonka, you're going to like this. You like your fast action. You're going to like this. And also, it has that thing that Inception has that I noticed during the film, is that you're switching between worlds. So you're switching between reality and then you're switching between the virtual reality. And then sometimes those two get played with. You're not sure which reality you're in. So there's a bit of Inception there.
3: Yeah.
2: There seem to be a lot of nods to a lot of films. And especially, I don't know, is this a spoiler?
3: Spoiler!
2: It's a spoiler jingle. Please pause, fast forward 15 seconds or whatever it is on your podcast if you don't want to know. That basically, there is a bit where they have to... They think they're going to find a key. They're going to find a key in The Shining, in the film The Shining. That, for me, that blew my mind. I thought that was... I was in paradise watching that.
3: Yeah.
2: That was incredible. So you get, and you're watching a film, and the characters in the film then go into another film. I've never seen that before. Well,
3: no.
2: Maybe I have. It doesn't come to mind, and it's certainly not been as done as well.
3: No.
2: Not been done as well as
3: it
2: was.
3: It's superb. I will watch it again.
2: What will you give it out of five?
3: Four and a half.
2: Four and a half.
3: Four and a half. Computers.
2: Let's.
3: What do you give it?
2: What would I give it? Four. Yeah, I'll give it four. Four keys out of five. Check it out. Number one is Peter Rabbit, which we've both not seen and we're not going to see. And I can't believe that's basically parents taking their kids to the cinema have got that to number one. Now we're going to hear a song. It's Playground Love by Air. It's from the film Virgin Suicides.

0: That was Playground Love. Oh, no, that was Air. But no, that was Playground Love by Air. My God, it's that chicken that we had.
1: I know, man.
0: Terrible. It's now time for Danny's Movie Pitch. This is the section where comedian Danny Ward will call in and try and pitch us his movie idea.
1: Yeah.
0: Got to be quick, because this show is full of content. Hello, Danny.
2: Hi, guys, you all right?
0: Danny, just crack on with it. What is your movie pitch?
2: Well, this week's pitch is the adaptation of my as yet unpublished 2005 novel, Hello Lady. Meet Freddie Trailer, 30, a loner, lonely and alone. An unreliable narrator, and most definitely on the spectrum of OCD. Settled in bustling London, one day Freddie is on the bus and notices a beautiful woman get off, leaving her mobile phone on the tear behind her. He goes after with it, but he can't get hold of her. She's gone. And it isn't long before she rings the phone and he arranges to meet her.
0: Yeah.
2: And he hands the phone back.
0: That's weird.
2: But then he realises that he's just missed a vital opportunity, that spontaneous, elusive, magic moment where two strangers are thrust together by fate and he's thrown it away. So after some frantic thought, Freddie does something drastic. He steals a woman's mobile phone from her bag and pretends that he's found it so he can play out the scenario again. But this time,
0: brilliant.
2: He wants to parlay it into a date.
0: Brilliant.
2: The knight in shining armour. But he fails again. And he embarks on a deranged mission of theft and return, always trying to improve his technique, always trying to get that elusive second meeting. It's not long before he is self-harming, smacking himself in the eye with a can of baked beans, turning up with a bruised eye, saying he had to fight off a mugger. And when he did, he found their phone on them. Eventually, his family, fearing for his sanity, hold an intervention. Freddie promises not to steal another phone, but guess what? Not long after, he actually does find a phone. Legitimately this time, it's a woman called Sylvia's phone, and he arranges to meet her before she flies away from the country forever. But Freddie's family think he's at it again, and they kidnap him, trying to make him come face to face with his actions.
0: I don't believe this.
2: And the more he protests his innocence, the more they don't believe him. I found her phone, he says. I really did. Yeah, yeah. But just as he finally manages to convince them, doesn't arrive in time. And in one of the heart-rending moments of the film, we see Sylvia depart on that airline as Freddie just arrives at the airport and misses her. And then, on the way back on the tube, we see him look down into the phone of the person sitting next to him. Cut to black. So he might steal another one.
0: Yeah, yeah. Got you.
2: And also, that nicely sets up a sequel, Searching for Sylvia. It's not been written yet.
0: Okay.
2: Lack of interest.
0: All right. Well, you don't know that, because, Danny, I'm going to give you the green light on that. I thoroughly enjoyed every moment of that.
1: I really liked it. It's a bit of a sad ending. But
0: that's fine. I like a sad end. It's a
2: yeah, it's gritty, earthy, you know, art house.
0: Gritty, earthy,
1: Curzon.
0: Art house. It's going to win the Sundance. Thank you, Danny Ward.
2: Cheers, guys.
0: Goodbye.
1: Bye.
0: Danny Ward there with his movie pitch.
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4: Newsish with Sean Walsh and Mark Simmons.
5: If you knew that there was an alien ship about to land,
0: yeah,
5: are you worried?
0: They'd have like new bacteria that we wouldn't be able to handle and wipe out.
5: But maybe they won't be able to handle our bacteria and it'll wipe them out.
0: Oh.
5: Okay, what if they landed in America and you know Trump's going to be the first one to greet them?
0: Oh no. What do you reckon he would do? Grab their pussy. Sorry. It's weird saying that.
5: That might be the way they greet each other. Like, that could be normal. Greetings. And they grab it. That's not a pussy.
0: Stop saying that word. I shouldn't have said that word. Don't say it. It's weird.
3: Every Tuesday, Newsish with Sean Walsh and Mark Simmons. From 12 PM. FUBAR Radio.
0: So now we've now got our guest we're very lucky to have on, Forrest Goodluck, who you may have seen in The Revenant, which is his debut film. Hello, Forrest.
6: Hi, how's it going?
0: Cool, man. I'm Sean. I'm joined here by Mark.
1: Hiya, mate.
6: Hey, what's up?
0: So you've actually woken up very early to come and be on our show for us. We appreciate that very much. Are you okay?
6: I'm doing all right. I mean, my brain is like half awake right now, so you know, you can basically prod for answers and you'll probably get them. So,
0: oh, fantastic!
6: Don't prod too hard.
0: What time do you normally wake up then?
6: Not early recently. It's been pretty bad.
0: Okay.
6: But, yeah, I'm actually like headed out to Montreal to shoot a film soon, so I have to pack up like right after.
0: Oh.
6: This interview.
0: Okay, thank you.
6: But well, yeah, so it's good that it was early, because I probably wouldn't have gotten up this early.
0: That's no, that's what we're here for. We're here to help with your career, Forrest. Okay.
6: Yeah, that's the...
0: So it's understood that you're a big fan of the show. We know that.
6: Oh, yeah.
0: You're always listening. I think you might be a bit surprised by our section that you're not the first one to get it. It's the section, it's Ryan or Ryan. And this is the section where we ask our guest, if you had to... if you had to. It might not have been to had, just if you chose to. Who would you rather have sex with, Ryan Gosling or Ryan Reynolds?
6: Oh, man.
0: Yeah, it's like, a tough one. It is tough.
6: Young for, how old is Ryan Reynolds?
7: Oh, we know this.
0: We found this out earlier.
7: 42? 41?
0: He's 40... What? 44. Oh, 44. Ryan Reynolds is 44 and Ryan Gosling is 37.
7: Does that matter to you?
6: Well, that's too... Well, I can't do 40 because that's just, like, I don't know. It's not a good look for,
0: okay,
6: like, a 19-year-old.
0: That's fine.
6: So...
0: 37.
6: Yeah.
0: Ryan Gosling.
6: We have to go with the...
0: Lovely.
6: Go with Ryan Gosling, I think.
0: That's fine.
7: Nah.
0: That's absolutely fine. Well, Mark's disappointed because he prefers...
6: I mean, if we had to, I don't know if I'd particularly enjoy it, but...
0: I think you'd enjoy it, Ryan.
6: To do anything to further the career.
0: Now you're talking! Exactly! There we go.
6: I'm just saying, like, the... managers, agents would probably all endorse it. Just be like, yeah, like if it furthers your career.
0: Brilliant. That's what I like. That's how you should be. You're gonna go far, Forrest. It's gonna be brilliant. Get out there, get Montreal, and go and get Gosling. Okay, so tell us about your film, The Miseducation of Cameron Post, with Chloe Grace Moretz and Sasha Lane and Jennifer. How did you pronounce that? Jennifer. Do you know Jennifer's last name? Ellie.
6: Jennifer Ely.
0: Ely, there you go. Tell us all about it. Mark's laughing at me. Why? Hang on a second. What are you laughing at? What?
7: You can never get names right.
0: I can never get... Because we had problems with pronouncing the director's name of the film. So we went on YouTube.
6: Oh, Akhavan, yeah.
0: Akhavan. But we went on YouTube, and this is what we got.
8: Desiree Akhavan.
0: That's what we got. If you YouTube how to pronounce her name...
8: Desiree Akhavan.
0: That's what you get. Unbelievable.
6: That's horrible. Yeah.
0: Is that how you've been pronouncing it around set?
6: A wonderful place to get information.
0: Yeah.
6: So, yeah. No, it was great. I mean, like being a part of the film was like amazing. I think everybody made it like really great because we're all in like rural New York. So like there was really not much to do besides just like, I guess, hang out with like the cast and everybody. But like, yeah, it was really intense. We shot in this like tiny little German resort where. Every weekend, like, the town of, like, 50 people would, like, gather together and, like, have a polka, like, concert. Really interesting. Learned about German culture, so that was pretty cool.
0: Is that what it's about, then? It's set in Germany?
6: Yeah, it's set in Germany in 1942, and the film takes place in the 80s, and it's, like, based after this. A novel about a young woman who is unfortunately taken to a gay conversion camp where she's kind of terrorized by all sorts of psychological horrors. And, I play like this comic relief character who kind of becomes her friend. And then we all, you know, like me, my friend who's played by Sasha Lane and Chloe's character kind of band up and have this sort of breakfast clubby type friendship, and it's really, you know, it's like a dark film, but it's also like pretty light and fun.
0: And the grandeur, it does sound quite heavy, but obviously you're the comic relief. The Sundance gave it the Grand Jury Prize. That's amazing.
6: Yeah,
0: that means
6: did.
0: You've been in a Sundance Grand Jury Prize film and an Oscar. I don't think Revenant won, but it was nominated. You've got that's pretty good streak for someone that's just 19.
6: Yeah, no, it's been really, I've been really fortunate to work with, like, just really amazing artists, I think, and, it's been really good.
7: And this, I think this podcast is probably going to win an award, so you'll be able to add that to, Radio Show Podcast.
0: And what's the film you're going to shoot in Montreal?
6: So I'm going to be shooting this film with this director, Jeff Barnaby, who...
0: Hang on, let me see if I can pronounce that, Jeff. Let's see if I can...
6: That's it. And so it's a zombie flick, and it's going to be like a pretty, pretty fun film.
0: Okay, sweet. So we brought you on here, actually, to discuss the three films you hate the most. Now, obviously, we understand you have to be careful because you don't want to go slagging off people and then you won't be able to work with them in the future. But there are films that perhaps just annoy you for whatever reason. What have you got?
6: I just watched recently a film by Andrei Tarkovsky, which was called The Sacrifice.
0: Okay.
6: And, like, I don't know. Are you familiar with Tarkovsky's work?
0: Right? I'm not. I don't know it.
6: Okay, but anyway, I don't know. It's just a film that, like I love his other work, but I don't know.
0: What was it? What was the problem?
6: It just was a film that it just he likes long takes. Yeah,
9: I hate that.
0: Yeah.
6: It just kind of goes on, and it's kind of like really, really is into itself. But yeah, so that film, I never liked romantic comedies.
0: What?
6: So
0: you're dead inside. Like, how can you not like a rom com?
6: I don't know. Like, I think your guys is because in the UK, you guys. Do you guys like Love Actually? Is that a thing?
0: Yeah, I love Love Actually. I love.
7: Anything Richard
0: you're
7: Curtis.
0: Cold. I tell you what, there's no way that it's you're allowed bad. To have sex well, with Gosling now. No way, because I don't want it to be empty sex. I want it to be loving sex. And now you're forget it. No. Okay, so you don't like rom-coms. Which rom-com in particular?
6: I think my mom, when I was like really young, made me watch About a Boy all the time.
0: That's one of my favourite films. I can't believe that it's got Hugh Grant in it.
7: Is the best actor ever.
0: Is that just because we're English that we're just obsessed with Hugh Grant and you're like, what's the big deal?
6: I don't know. I mean, like, I watched Love, Simon recently and, like, it was pretty cool, but
7: do you like Notting Hill?
6: I can't really get into romantic comedies. I don't know.
0: I get it. You're dead inside. We understand.
6: I think I'm dead inside. Yeah. Okay. I think I only like really sad, depressing, deep philosophical films.
0: Okay. Got
6: when
0: you.
6: People are happy, I just can't connect with the characters. Yeah. I think, About a Boy and, like...
0: I can't believe this.
6: Love Actually.
0: All right. Unbelievable. Yeah, I'm upset.
6: That's bad. I can't say that in the UK because I feel like everybody will just be after me.
0: Well, maybe with About a Boy you'll be okay, but Love Actually, I think people love Actually,
7: yeah,
0: don't they?
7: Yeah, really do.
0: Yeah, it's all right. Well, we'll forgive you. Thank you so much for coming up on the show, Forrest, and good luck with the film. I hope it's a great success.
6: Yeah, thank you.
0: The song that he chose is Blue Monday. Now, I don't think he knew it was from a film, but it is, in fact, from Atomic Blonde.
7: Yeah.
0: That's the song to go out on. Enjoy that?
7: Yeah, lovely.
0: You're laughing at my interviewing? You just get to sit there doing nothing.
7: That's why
0: you're laughing when he's on the show. And he doesn't know that you're not laughing at him.
7: Yes, I think that's good, though.
0: It's like when I go, Mark likes that, and then you just go... It's like, he doesn't know what's going on there.
7: You should have made the joke then.
0: I'm sweating. That was the most awkward 10 minutes of my life.
7: That's
0: look at
7: brilliant.
0: The sweat. Look at the sweat.
7: Because that was a nice bloke.
0: That's unbelievable. He was a nice bloke.
7: I tell you what, he sounds like German Rob. He could be German Rob.
0: German Rob is a feature from our sister show, Newsish.
7: He's got the same voice.
0: Yeah. Right, well, look, that was Forrest. Good luck. Go and check him out in The Miseducation of Cameron Post or see him. He's the young, if you don't remember him, he's the young boy. This might be a spoiler.
7: Spoiler!
0: Gets killed off. I was probably too quick. There you go. So, you've been listening to the Film-ish Show. I'm, of course, Sean Walsh, joined, as always, by Mark Simmons.
7: Make sure you retweet, subscribe, and, you know, to get messages on Twitter. Let us know what you think.
0: Yeah, that's it. Cut! That was the film.

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1: Well, hello everyone out there. It's me, Joey, except it's not me because I am Ed from Ed the Dog Band. Can you believe it? What a day to be on the radio. I'm joined here with the bassist in my band, Zach, who's going to co-host for me.
2: Hello.
1: And we've got a real show lined up for you. But before I run through that, I may as well just explain who I am. My name's Ed. I'm from the band Ed the Dog. FUBAR have invited me on for some reason, which is great. Don't get me wrong. I'm just, you know, not equipped to do this kind of thing, but I'm going to do it anyway. I play guitar in the band. I write the songs. I put the music out. You know, it's a whole thing I do. And I have no help from anyone, do I, Zach?
2: No, not a single soul.
1: Though there are people in the live band who help me, like Zach, who plays bass. We're missing Charlie today, and we're also missing Steve. Charlie plays guitar and Steve plays drums. What was the last gig we played? What was it?
2: The food's all ordered, by the way. Just
1: ooh. Is that a thing? Cool.
2: Last one was Kent.
1: Neverworld was rather fun, and we've got a gig we're playing on Monday, don't we?
2: Yes,
1: we're playing for Jack Saunders. We're going to be playing with Indoor Pets, Swimming Girls, and a band of mysterious origin. What have we got coming up?
2: That's
1: though?
2: The Your Loves, to be specific.
1: Yes, the Your Loves.
2: The Your Loves.
1: Okay,
2: that's their name.
1: Cool. Okay, so today we're going to be doing a few features, some of Joey's features that he does, like Best Guest, which is going to be a rundown of four. Hang on, I'm just going to play a bed as well while I'm doing that. I forgot about the beds. Let's see the beds. Oh, so good. I love that. Okay. Yes, and as I was saying, we're

0: Going to be doing best guest today, which is I ask four questions to each of the guests that are coming on, and we're gonna ask each of them and then decide who gave the best answers at the end. Those guests are Charlie Barnes, who you may have heard of, as his day job is playing in the rock group Bastille, but he's also doing his own solo tour of acoustic songs, and I also used to play in Charlie's band. How crazy is that? We've also got Jen from Saltwater Sun coming into the studio. Saltwater Sun put out one of the best EPs of this year, The Great Deceiver. I really love the band, and yeah, I just wanted to bring Jen in so she could talk about all the amazing things she's been doing this summer. We're going to do the barometer of what's good, what's annoying, or whatever, which is another one of Jerry's features, where we basically just talk about the kind of things we're into at the moment, the kind of things we're not into at the moment, and yeah, we're gonna see what sorry, whilst this is going on, I'm reading a sort of cue from the producer Abby. Well, this is crazy. Abby's waving at me through the booth. What food did you just order, Zach?
1: I've just ordered us to chicken teriyaki. That's a vegan chicken thing, burgers. With fries and garlic aioli. Yeah.
0: We spent so long trying to park that we actually missed lunch. So, yeah, we're going to have to order some food into the studio.
1: We are ordering it from Mildred's in Camden. Shout out to Mildred's.
0: Shout out to Mildred's, wherever you are. That's what we're going to be eating today. And I'm sure when it gets delivered to us, you're going to hear us eat it. Another feature we've got coming up is the Psych Track of the Week, which I'll let you know about later, and the Vinyl of the Week, which I'll let you know about later as well. If you want to catch up with what we're about as a band, you can look us up on most of the social media, Facebook, Twitter, Instagram, at Ed the Dog Band. Please tweet us, Instagram us, Facebook us, find out what we're about. And without further ado, I want to play you some music. Is that all right, Abby? Can I play some music? She's nodding at me through the window. I'm going to play you this first track. It's... wait. Oh, right. Sorry, I'm just... this is a very confusing thing because Abby types messages to me, which I then have to read whilst talking to you. Apparently, I can't multitask.
1: But
0: I will answer the question, which is, why are you playing Hippocampus? I'll tell you why, Abby. We're playing Hippocampus because it's one of the... oh, I forgot to turn off my phone.
1: You are going to have to get better at this over the show.
0: I know, I will. I promise. Anyway, we wanted to play this Hippocampus track because it came off the record of the same name last year. One of my favourite records of last year. Do you like Hippocampus, Zach?
1: Yes. Really sick album. My favourite album of last year as well. Possibly in my top five of the decade. I'd go as far as saying.
0: I would also go as far as saying that. It was my top listened to thing on Spotify last year. What was it? 52 hours I listened to it. It only came out halfway through the year. Yeah. I really rinsed that record.
1: It was further than halfway. It was like September, October it came out.
0: Oh, mate. That's
1: a lot of
0: listening. Is that sad?
1: No, I think props to a good band.
0: Why don't the listeners message me on Twitter and let me know if I'm sad or not. Who chose all the songs today is what it says on the script now. That was me. Why didn't Zach get a say?
1: It's a good question. Why didn't I?
0: Because you are not in the email thread, and also because it's my show. This is the Ed Wettenhall Ed the Dog Hour, and it's more than an hour. It's 2 hours. That's the jingle. That's the beautiful jingle.
1: Can we record that in and play it after every song?
0: Yeah, boy. Okay, anyway, I would like to play the song now. So here's Hippocampus with a song called Bambi.

0: Track amazing. Oh my god, I love that band so much. Zach, give us the food update.
1: So running our order today is Paolo. He's not running, he's actually on a bike. And he's saying estimated arrival is between 10 and 15 minutes. That's 1420 to 1425.
0: Wow. Oh
1: and
0: my gosh.
1: Over to you.
0: I
1: for the sports.
0: I actually news of sports. Ed doesn't do any. So that I'm looking forward to the food tremendously more than I am the sport. All right, I just want to take us straight in to the next feature, which is the barometer of what's good, what's annoying, or whatever. Oh wait, no, that's the wrong one. Perfect. Okay, right. We all get obsessed with bands, tracks, and people. What kind of things are you obsessed with at the moment, Zach?
1: This week. I mean, are we talking this week?
0: Yeah.
1: Yeah, okay. This week, I've been listening to In Rainbows, classic album,
0: that
1: 15 Step.
0: A brilliant
1: absolute
0: album.
1: Banger.
0: I remember when that album came out, I told my dad about it. He had no idea about the whole, you know, what's called they were giving it away free and stuff. So he went on to, like, the online thing and, like, gave it a listen on the old thing. But when he came back down, he was like, yep, I've ordered the double first edition vinyl. And I remember being like, what? What does that mean? Because it was, when did that come out? 2007. How old would I have been?
1: 50?
0: And I didn't know what a vinyl was.
1: Wow. I was 11, so I was still crapping my pants. You know? Pretty much.
0: Yeah, but that record, yeah, kind of changed my life, I guess. I mean, I used to listen to it all the time. I was shown the vinyl player and I listened to it on there, and it was on my Walkman, obviously. I remember that Christmas. iPods were already out. But my dad, again, wonderful gent that he is, decided that he went, this is better than an iPod, Ed, because this has more gigabytes on it. And I was like, what the fuck is this? It was like a Walkman. It was like a purple bean that had like this little like four button like D-pad and then like two buttons on it for play and pause, and it did not work.
1: The MP3s.
0: The MP3s, it would the software on it did not work. That is going right in the bottom of the pile of the barometer of what's good, what's annoying.
1: I had one of
0: that
1: those as
0: well. Fucking bean was fucking annoying, man.
1: Fuck me. But yeah, you could only like skip backwards and forwards, so if you wanted to go like across your library of maybe 100 songs,
0: yeah,
1: that's 100 times you got to press that button.
0: I remember it well. I also remember having on it, what was one of the first songs I had on it? Because I didn't even have albums on it. I just had like single track songs that I used to get off LimeWire
1: The
0: fucking hardcore porn viruses that are on there as well. But what I was going to say was one of the first tracks I had in there was the cover. I can't remember what song it is, but is it? I think it's Comfortably Numb. What are they called? Scissor Sisters. Cover of Pink Floyd's Comfortably Numb.
1: I've never
0: it's like,
1: heard that. That sounds like everything by Scissor Sisters.
0: Your lips move, but I can't hear what you say.
1: Can we add that into the show a bit later?
0: Yeah,
1: because
0: I
1: would like to hear
0: and,
1: it.
0: And record what I just did.
1: No, the actual track, please. I don't want to hear that again.
0: Can we add that to
1: never
0: the track?
1: Again.
0: Scissor Sisters Comfortably Numb cover? I don't know if it exists in the system, but let's find out if it does. Anyway, I wanted to point out that what I've been listening to this week is Pavement, a band I only knew the song Cut Your Hair before, and then I decided on the old Spotify to add like just a bunch of tracks to a playlist, and every single one is brilliant. Stereo, Gold Sounds, Harness Your Hopes, I think is another one. Brilliant, amazing stuff. Oh, we're about to run out of bed. I'm going to add the Whimsy one. Wait, I'm going to watch it run out. Here we go. And now the Whimsy one. There it is. Can't beat that. That is Joey Page through and through. Okay, I've also been listening to the band Joy Again, who are an American band. I don't really know much about them other than that music is really, really good, and the production on it varies so much. It's like can go from like really, really tapey lo-fi stuff to very high production, kind of like indie pop, but their song, the song structure is always really interesting and just like just a great band. You should go and check them out if you have a moment. I think this music is actually perfect for the part of the barometer where we list all the things that we hate at the moment. So, Zach, is there anything you hate at the moment?
1: I do hate the fact that my food's not here yet.
0: Can we have an update? Food update, please.
1: Yes, I have got an update, actually. The ETA has changed to 5 minutes earlier. It's now looking at 14:15, that's right now, to 14:20. Your order is on the way, says Deliveroo.
0: Amazing.
1: Tell us, Paolo, where are you? Give us a call if you're listening.
0: Yeah, maybe we can get... Can we get Paolo in for an interview, potentially?
1: No. I'd be saying no.
0: Abby's saying no? I thought she'd type it.
1: She says you've
0: She hasn't typed anything.
1: You've gone
0: which
1: too
0: I think
1: far.
0: Must mean we're doing a good job, right?
1: Mm.
0: Sorry, I don't understand the nod of the head. Can you type your answer? I just want to see it come up on the screen.
1: Answers on a postcard, please.
0: Brill job. Thank Great. You so much, Abby. I'm glad we're doing a good job for you. I wanted to move on to the fact that I hate parking in Islington. It's the worst parking ever. I'm sorry. I love you, Islington, but the parking situation is horrendous. We came up here. We were meant to be here at 12 o'clock, bang on, and... We got here at 12:30 because of just trying to find a place that's not just 2 hours limit.
1: We did get we parked in someone's back garden.
0: Yeah,
1: for £10.80.
0: Where did we find that?
1: Just Park. Thank you, Just Park. If you're listening, which you are
0: just
1: definitely
0: Park,
1: not.
0: Brilliant, brilliant, brilliant app. Is it an app?
1: I did it on Google.
0: Okay,
1: but I'm pretty sure
0: brilliant,
1: it's an app.
0: Brilliant,
1: I just don't
0: Google.
1: Have
0: Google. Cool. Okay, I also hate the fact that Charlie Barnes just told me... Oh, by the way, Charlie Barnes, coming in later for an interview. I know I've already said that, but just in case you've just joined the show, we've got a few people coming in. We've got Jem from Saltwater Sun and Charlie Barnes in for a little interview. And Charlie says that a sandwich shop that he loves in Litchfield is shutting down. And I've been to that sandwich shop with Charlie. They made us some curry baguettes, some of the best I've ever, ever eaten. And it's sadly shutting down, so that's shit. That's worse than shit. It's bullshit.
1: Bottom of the barometer.
0: Bottom
1: Protect
0: of the
1: independent
0: barometer.
1: Businesses. Order from them, and you know.
0: I agree.
1: Stuff.
0: You know, Zach has an independent business.
1: That's true.
0: Can you? You may as well use this right. moment.
1: I'm going to plug. Apparently, this is
0: plug it.
1: Definitely
0: plug
1: unscripted.
0: Don't
1: okay.
0: plug Ed the dog. Plug your business.
1: All right. Well, I sell vintage clothes. Basically, I used to do it online. We've kind of come off that, and now we're based in Ramsgate. It's called Butt Vintage. That's B-U-T-T, Vintage. That's Butt Vintage.
0: Cool.
1: So, you know, if you're ever down in Ramsgate, you know, it's near Margate, you know, on the coast, and you fancy having a look, getting yourself some new wavy garms, as the kids say.
0: Sick.
1: Then check it out.
0: That's cool. They say wavy garms.
1: Oh,
0: now.
1: That's what they say, Ed. If you've gone Depop, you'll see everywhere wavy garms.
0: Wavy garms.
1: Wavy garms.
0: I am so old.
1: Me too.
0: When you eventually reach puberty and you get into your late 20s, life becomes a hellish nightmare. I was watching the episode where Friends, where Rachel turns 30, and boy, it really struck home for me. I was like, she was like, oh, I wish I was 25 again, and I was like, mate. I'm 27. Fuck. I'm so fucked. That's it. I'm going to be 30 soon, and then I'll have to give up on everything.
1: Pretty much.
0: Everything. I'm going to have to settle down, find a wife, have some kids, you know, resent them for the rest of my life. It's going to be... It's going to be a magical journey. The next step of my life, and goodbye, indie rock. What do I want to see more of? I've written on the script, it says, I want to see more of, then I've done a little hyphen, and then I've put nothing. So I want to see more of nothing. Nothing is what I want to see. I never, ever want to see anything ever again. But I do have something that I do want to tell you about that's good, that I missed out on the barometer. Well, I suppose it's better at being here because it needs to be at this is the very tip top of the barometer. It's the best thing in the world right now. It's the Coffee Cola song by Francis Bebe. Now, there's a little story to go along with this. Zach, you introduced me to that song.
1: I did.
0: On the motorway, like most of the songs I know about from you.
1: Likewise.
0: Yeah, they're always
1: classic.
0: Played to... We were coming down from a rehearsal in Liverpool, and you were like, hey, check out this song. And then he threw on Francis Bebe, the Coffee Cola song, and I went, Hang on a second. I've heard this before, and it's brilliant. Now, it's from two places I may have heard it. One is the fact that the do-do-do-do-do-do is sampled all over the place.
1: Across the board.
0: It's on that. What's the famous song? It's Arcade Fire, I think.
1: Yeah, I believe so.
0: Oh, my God. There's something new written on the prompter. Wait. We've got to interrupt this in order to read the prompter from Abby. Do you always go to show that he's probably... Oh, really? Is that right?
1: Wow.
0: Interesting. I'm gonna try and circle back to that, but it will. I'm just going to finish the story about the Coca-Cola song first. So...
1: Thanks, Abby.
0: Anyway, I actually heard the song. It's from the sample is on an Arcade Fire song, but I heard it for the first time when I saw King Gizzard and the Lizard Wizard come out at Brixton Academy to it. And I remember thinking at the time, God, this is a cool song. I wonder what it is. And then Zach showed me.
1: Enlightened you. More like.
0: Oh, the song is Arcade Fire Everything Now. Nice. Thank you, Abby. Abby, being a legend, sending us in on a little prompter. I think I have a problem, genuinely, because I cannot read and talk at the same time. It's impossible. Is that because I'm a man, or is that sexist to say?
1: Well, it's a stereotype, isn't it?
0: Abby, I mean, what do you think?
1: She's nodding. I mean, she's not, but
0: she's not doing anything, but she's nodding inside. Yeah. Anyway, I would really like to play this Coca-Cola song for you. But it says the next cue is the wrong song. How do we change that? How do we change it?
1: Abby, please.
0: Abby's coming in to change the song. And in the meantime, while I was talking about getting older and being an old man, Joey's comedy show that he's doing at the Edinburgh Fringe right now is all about getting older. So, yeah, if you're at the Edinburgh Fringe, go and see that. Have you... Oh. She's teaching me how to do it.
1: Just thought I'd...
0: Clever.
1: Update.
0: I've got it.
1: Quick update on the food order. 5 minutes later, again, we're back to the original ETA. That's 14:20 to 14:25, where we're expecting Mildred's and Camden to deliver our burgers.
0: Amazing. Unbelievable. While we wait for that, we're going to play you the Coca-Cola song. Enjoy.

0: That is Francis Bebe with the song. I can't remember the name of. Why can't I remember the name of it? Coffee Cola song. Of course, it's the song that's just been playing. You're back to the Joey Page Takeover Show with me, Ed, from Ed the Dog. And I am delighted to welcome to the programme, while Zach is out getting our food because the man has turned up, Mr. Charlie Barnes! Charlie Barnes!
1: Hello!
0: Hello, how are you doing today?
1: I am just fine, thank you, Ed. Very happy to see you. It has been far too long.
0: I know, it's been far too long. When was the last time we saw each other? Was it before you played the best gig of your life?
1: I think it was. It was probably the Albert Hall was the last time I saw you, wasn't it?
0: No!
1: No?
0: We saw each other, right? Was that the best gig of your life?
1: I mean, yeah.
0: Oh, right, fair play.
1: What was the other one?
0: No, I was going to say Glasto.
1: Oh yeah, of course.
0: We saw each other just before, and you said that it was your favourite gig.
1: With that lot. I mean, it was not disagreeable. Sorry, you're not like totally forgettable to me or anything like that.
0: No.
1: That day was something of a blur. It's
0: completely fine. I should mention on the radio. I hope you don't pull up. What was that guy? Did you ever see that Q interview where the act? What's his name? I can't remember the actor. I need the fact checker.
1: You're so
0: here.
1: Good at doing stories.
0: I know. I'm so sorry. He went mental because. He has a band. I can't remember who this guy is. I'm really sorry. We will get it. I will get.
1: Was it Jack Bauer, man? He's got a band.
0: No.
1: Russell Crowe. He's got a band. Am I in the right league of actor though?
0: No, he's like an older sort of actor. Anyway, he has like a sort of what he calls like a British invasion type band, and he went on Q, and they immediately mentioned the fact that he's like a famous actor first, and so he immediately like stopped like the interview and was just like, don't mention that I'm an actor. And they were like, but we need context for the interview. I want to, because it's really funny who it is. I can't remember who it is. Anyway, I was about to go. Charlie of Bastille, and then you'd go, oh, don't mention that lot.
1: No, I mean, I love those guys.
0: Exactly.
1: It's my full-time, absolutely fantastic dream job.
0: What a job to have.
1: Pay my mortgage and stuff and play Glastonbury.
0: Exactly. How has your summer of festivals with the guys been?
1: It's been great. So Glastonbury marked the end of a long run of doing tons of promotional duties, various televisions and radios and whatnot. Everything very important. Today is very important was always the thing. And then after Glastonbury, it just kind of relaxed a little and we went back into just the usual kind of festival season.
0: Amazing.
1: Turn up, you know. Often just come into lovely town, out of town somewhere on the continent more often than not. So yeah, lovely. Been all over that Europe.
0: Amazing. And you've still got a few festivals coming up with the guys.
1: We've got Reading and Leeds. Very much looking forward to Reading and Leeds. We'll be closing the whatever it's called now, 10T2nd muck stage on,
0: I think it's the enemy stage.
1: There
0: is it
1: go.
0: Still that?
1: Oh,
0: there's food here.
1: Guys,
0: oh my god.
1: Big time.
0: Amazing.
1: No, I've eaten because I had I had leftover salad.
0: By the way, I'm going to add in a bed now just so that we've got a little bit more. Although don't get me wrong, you're being a great interviewer.
1: I'm filling up those frequencies real good.
0: Exactly.
2: I got so panicked that I hadn't asked you for food. I was like,
1: honestly, you've all been the most wonderful hosts. Thank you so much. And I mean that in both senses of the word.
0: What I was going to say was, though you've had an amazing summer of festivals and been doing lots here and there with the boys, the sound of you ripping into the food.
1: What is so much more exciting than the fact that I work for a band you may have heard of is that there's food arriving,
0: oh,
1: guys.
0: Oh, God, it looks so
1: good.
0: You've
1: got some pots of mayonnaise.
0: I am going to wait until we play the next song to enjoy my food. But what I was going to say was, though you've got a very busy schedule, you have found time to do your own little solo thing. Can you tell us a little bit about what's going on for you in the Charlie Barnes solo world?
1: The Charlie Barnes solo world, a rarely visited chunk of my life these days, is I'm kicking up the old motor again, and I've essentially we had a week off, and I thought, oh, you know what, I might just email the guys from ArcTangent, see if they've got any slots knocking around. That's a festival just outside of Bristol happening this weekend, and James was like, oh, James is the organiser of it, he was like, yeah, all right, they've set me up on a little stage in there to do some music, and I thought, well, might as well put a couple of other ones around the side of that, and I got in touch with my buds Alma, spelt VLMV, and to see if they were up for maybe joining me for the run, and they were like, what? I'm doing three concerts, and it will be just me and an acoustic guitar, which I've not done for a little while. I mean, I've not done anything for a little while. It'll be interesting, good fun. Be nice.
0: Amazing.
1: Hopefully not too lonely up there.
0: Yeah, well, you're going to have me. I'm going to be there at the London show.
1: Oh, yeah.
0: I'll be right in your eye line. I'll go, you'll yes.
1: You'll be pointing out to everyone, he played that chord wrong, guys.
0: I won't do anything of the sort.
1: Thanks, sweetheart.
0: I hear, as well as doing these little shows, you're actually working on something recorded.
1: Oh!
0: Can you tell us a little bit about what you're working on?
1: Yeah, I can. So, I mean, also originally the plan with these three shows was that I was going to have a new release to join up with them in a promotional fashion. But it's not ready because I originally discussed it with my recording label and said, hey, let's do an EP of some stuff. And release it around the time of this thing, and then it turned into like a 45-minute record. So
0: amazing!
1: It's sprawled a little bit, but basically, so I mean, last year when I was very fortunate to have you as part of my touring band.
0: Yeah, just to let listeners know, I was the bass player for Charlie Barnes' band last year.
1: You also played some guitar.
0: I
1: did backing vocals, and you had to do the odd dance routine.
0: And I had to set off the backing track.
1: Yes, you did.
0: I had a lot of backing jobs in that
1: track?
0: Band.
1: No! It's all lies! Nothing's real!
0: It was a joyous time in my life.
1: But the first bit of touring we did was round loads of absolutely deserted cafes and bars around England and a bit of Scotland, with drums and all that, you know, in a van and all that stuff. And
0: I rather enjoyed it.
1: The pizza place. That was, you know, I had some family there, so that was nice. And then one guy asked me afterwards, he's like, have you got a copy of your record on compact disc? Which I'm pretty sure he only said that to be able to say compact disc.
0: Amazing.
1: In his thick Glaswegian tones.
0: That's a really good Glasgow accent.
1: Thank you, darling. But yeah, so obviously that wasn't cost effective.
0: No.
1: So then for the run around Europe, I say Europe, I mean Germany and Austria that we did.
0: And we went to the Czech Republic.
1: Yeah, but only for a day off.
0: It was pretty good though.
1: It was a great day off. Yeah, we had to strip things down somewhat to just you and I and our chum Ben off of my other band, The Society
0: Pages. God rest his soul.
1: He is not dead. He played some guitar with us. You played some bass, albeit slightly more quietly.
0: I still enjoyed the shit out of it.
1: Yeah, we vibed it out in a big way. I can't believe I just said vibed it out. I'm in my fucking 30s. Come on, guys. But you're still hip and cool with the kids. In a way. But it was just quite enjoyable to play some versions of the songs that sounded a little bit more authentic to how they did when I wrote them in my kitchen. So I thought it might be a nice idea, as I've just recently-ish built a studio in the garage in my garden.
0: Fancy.
1: The middle classes, baby. do a bit of a sort of a project of recording all of said versions. To test out my new little studio. So
0: yeah, amazing.
1: I've basically got an album that's going to come out at some point when I finish it that's all kind of acoustic guitar, twinkly piano, lap steel.
0: Mm.
1: That's right.
0: Nice.
1: Lap steel.
0: Nice.
1: Yep. And yeah, it should be quite fun. I've got a couple of guests making appearances on it. A friend of mine is going to do a lovely string arrangement for a new song that's on it.
0: Oh.
1: That's a lovely many-versed sad number about growing up, written post Albert Hall concert. My good friend Johnny, who plays in the popular instrumental rock troupe Public Service Broadcasting, he's doing some horn arrangements on one of the songs.
0: Amazing. So good, yeah. Man. I'm so glad. When are we going to hear this?
1: Well, I mean,
0: do you reckon?
1: I go for a long old tour away with the Bastille Boys in the middle of September, so I should probably finish it before then. And then it takes a while to get things released.
0: So do you reckon it's going to be a 2020 release?
1: Maybe early 2020, probably early 2020.
0: Cool.
1: And there might be like a limited edition vinyl run that I'll be selling myself, because my record label are quite kind.
0: That's really, really cool. That's amazing.
1: Right. And I believe lead times on these vinyl records these days have somewhat lengthened.
0: Yo.
1: So,
0: yes, they have.
1: Because don't you have one of those coming out now?
0: Well, it's out.
1: I've had a little thing in my inbox the other day from Bandcamp.
0: Yes, the Shame vinyl is out, and it did take far longer than I thought. It turns out ordering vinyl is quite a dark art.
1: I didn't
0: quite realise how much of a dark art it is. Obviously, it's fine for successful people like yourself who can just fire it off to some interns and then they just hear a length of time. I had to go through the whole process.
1: This is like a out of the label vinyl release. It'll be. The label will be handling the digital
0: stuff. Slamming it with us.
1: I find myself in that. I mean, I probably shouldn't be talking about all this, but it doesn't matter, does it?
0: Great.
1: I'm in the hilarious position of being technically signed to Sony. And I'm going to get my own vinyl printed. It's brilliant.
0: There you go.
1: The dream, kids.
0: Yeah, for anyone who's listening, it's doing vinyl is such a hard
1: vinyl.
0: Doing the vinyl thing. I just didn't realize it's not like just getting a CD printed or something. You got to do the test pressings and
1: you got to get it remastered as well if you want to give the kids the best quality.
0: Exactly, it's got to be mastered the right levels.
1: Don't you give a vinyl pressing factory the CD master? They'll scoff.
0: Exactly, they'll laugh at you. They'll send you an email saying we're not going to print this shite.
1: Yes, it'll be a very
0: This is off.
1: Email and probably an invoice for their time as well.
0: Exactly. So, it's horrible. I've been told by Abby, just to let you know, we were talking about the interview earlier, the Q interview where... I remembered. Billy Bob Thornton.
1: Billy Bob.
0: Bob Thornton. If you're out there and you've got YouTube in front of you, when we play the next number, which will be a Charlie Barnes number, I hope. Can we do that? Okay, cool. Wait, I can do that myself because I can just pick it up and put it... Oh, yeah, no, I've got you. I understand. Abby's waving at me. I like Abby.
1: She gives me
0: sign language.
1: Is that three out of 10 for your performance so far?
0: Exactly. It's sign language that a baby like me can understand.
1: That's nice.
0: If you've got access to YouTube, why wouldn't you? I mean, you're listening to this online radio station. Go look up Billy Bob Thornton Meltdown Q and enjoy the tremendous train wreck of an interview.
1: Fantastic. You'd think he'd be so level-headed after.
0: No, I know, and he's got all that money and success, and yeah, just as soon
1: it's almost like it warps people and makes them less good. I don't know.
0: Oh my god, amazing. Right, I think we should play a Charlie Barnes track. That's what I want to do. I'm going to play one from the album, mate. It was my favourite when we were doing the album, All I Have. Song I learned.
1: Because it's four chords, right?
0: Oh yeah, no, but it's so much fun to play on bass.
1: Thanks,
0: do you remember that little lick that
1: you
0: used to do? I put a lick in.
1: In the studio, boy.
0: get so
1: those
0: good.
1: sweet 4 pence of PPL.
0: Exactly. I'd like to say hi to Liv on Twitter and Mia on Twitter as well, who are saying they are listening and loving it. Thank you so much. We're going to play you one of the best tracks of the last few years. It's Charlie Barnes. It's All I Have. Thank you for talking to us, by the way, Charlie. Stick around.
1: My pleasure.
0: Wonderful.
1: I'll stick around. I want to see the review of this sandwich that's being
0: I'm gonna eat my sandwich during this song, so here you go.

0: That was Charlie with All I Have.
1: Did you enjoy that? How was it listening back to that?
2: I've not listened to it for ages. It sounds all right, doesn't it? Produced by the incredibly talented Steve DeRose.
1: Lovely guy.
2: Of the band Ocean Size. Lovely, lovely man. And yeah, he did a pretty bang-up job on that. And it features on the drums and backing vocals our mutual drummist, Steve Anderson.
1: That's right. Steve plays in my band now, Ed the Dog. And we met because of you. The Ed the Dog Show would not exist without the Ed the Dog Show would not exist without Charlie. If you're just joining us, by the way, my name's Ed. I'm from a band called Ed the Dog. We're just taking over for Joey while he's in Edinburgh, and we're joined here by my bass player Zach and co-host.
3: Hello.
1: And Charlie Barnes, who you may have heard of because he's in some massive band, and also he does his solo stuff under the name Charlie Barnes. Who would have thunk it? Zach, food review.
3: I'm going to go off the top, you know, just from where I'm at in the meal so far. I'm right near the end. It's been a really good experience. There's been a couple of drawbacks, but mainly positive. I'd give it a 7.5, 8, maybe, pushing 8.
1: I'm in exactly the same space.
2: Wow.
1: Did you want a bite, by the way, Charlie?
2: No, I'm all good, thanks, honey bunny.
1: Okay.
2: I had some leftover salad from
1: yesterday. Oh, nice. Fair play.
2: You know that green lentil roast veg guy that
1: Yeah. Nice.
2: Beautiful.
1: Yeah, me and Charlie likes to cover his lentils in as much pepper as humanly possible. So imagine the thickness of a lentil, like a shave of a lentil, and then just double the thickness, but with pepper on top of it. That's the way Charlie...
4: Gotta pepper that food, boy.
1: Yeah, that's the way he seasons his food. So
2: gotta say, 7.5 or 8 out of 10, that is a straight onto Netflix IMDb type score, isn't it?
1: Yeah.
2: You know when you're doing your checkup and it's like, this looks all right, but let's just make sure.
1: Mm-hmm.
2: 7.5 or 8 out of 10. Straight
1: totally.
2: Up. You're going to have a great night.
3: It's mainly burger. That scores the most points.
1: I think the fries are really good.
3: The fries are wonderful. The fries are really great.
1: Fries normally just always let down at a takeaway.
3: Yeah, yeah. They're above average.
2: Especially when they've been delivered because they've had all that time to chill out. You know?
1: Very true. Now, I'm the man who likes... the fries a little bit soggy, a little bit shit, right? And get this, unsalted.
2: Whoa!
3: You pervert!
1: Can you believe that? Can you believe that?
2: Really? What we're talking about with sauces, though? If you're going unsalted,
3: all of them, everything.
2: You
1: like everything.
3: No, just
1: the
3: love.
1: Everything sauce.
3: I just love sauces.
2: Sauces are great.
3: Sauce, yeah. Give me all of it.
2: Top sauce.
3: Ooh. I do like a garlic aioli, which is what I'm having right now. Banging. And a hot sauce.
2: Aioli.
1: I'm really liking a Chipotle-based hot sauce.
2: Other brands are available type scenario.
1: And what's your favourite hot sauce?
2: I always go to... You see, it's
1: your
2: interesting
1: Red Wings,
2: that we've gone straight to hot sauce as opposed to sauce.
1: Sorry.
2: No, Frank's Red Hot. It's
1: nice.
2: A beautiful, beautiful... And any egg is going to be better with a bit of Frank's. And... other than that, just a bit of the old Houses of Parliament.
1: Houses of Parliament.
3: I'm not a HP guy, sorry.
2: No? Really?
3: No, I have to disagree. I'd go barbecue over it. I know they're different, but kind of similar-ish. The same colour.
2: There are a lot of hues of brown going on, boy.
1: Anyway, back to the show. So now, we're going to do Best Guest, everyone. Now this is a Joey Page feature, there's my questions. They've just come up. Abby,
2: you're so good at this.
1: She's amazing. It's like she's like the producer or something.
2: I'm really not into the spirit of competition, by the way. It just, you know, it kills the fun of everything.
1: It's really okay. It's going to be all right.
2: Sure?
1: You're not going to be judged for these. I mean, you will be at the end, but it's okay. It's okay if you're not the best guest. I still love you all the same, and you, Zach, and Jen when she comes in.
2: I'm going to have to speak to my therapist about this.
1: Anyway, I'm going to ask you 4 questions, and then at the end, me and Zach are going to decide who's best. In fact, it's just going to be me because I'm also going to ask Zach these questions at some point.
2: Oh, curveball!
1: Sorry, I hit the wrong button. Anyway, I'll ask you the first question.
2: Okay. Was this like a rapid fire kind of vibe?
1: No. You can take your time. You can take your time. It's all good. It's all good. So,
4: Be the best. Be the best.
3: Thank you, Mildred. Just wanted to just drop it. Thanks, Mildred. Went in the bag. Done.
5: Really good.
1: Okay. Really good. Brilliant. Sorry. Thanks, Mildred, for the excellent food. Okay, first question to Mr. Charlie Barnes. It's 30 years in the future.
2: Oh.
1: What actor plays you in the biopic a la Rocketman, Bohemian Rhapsody, about the Charlie Barnes experience? Now, you can use actors from nowadays, because obviously the actor who would play you would be a baby right now, but just use any actor from nowadays. I've got my personal choice. Zach may have a different choice.
2: Is yours Jeff Goldblum for you?
1: No! Jeff Goldblum for me? Sick!
0: Yeah.
1: Mate, mine's Benedict Cumberbatch for myself.
2: Ah!
1: Although more likely to be Simon Bird from The Inbetweeners, right?
2: Yeah.
1: I know.
5: Daniel Radcliffe.
1: I was going to say Dan Radcliffe.
2: He's the Dan Radcliffe thing all the time.
1: He's Daniel Radcliffe. Look at this.
5: Yeah, no, I
1: perfect.
5: See that more, to be fair.
2: I mean, that'd be
1: Charlie
2: a pretty Burns. Easy shooting. Is his acting...
1: Oh, you don't like his acting?
2: He was alright, wasn't he?
1: Are we going back to the barometer? Are we not liking Daniel Radcliffe?
2: I don't like most
1: acting.
2: Actors, to be honest.
5: We're going to tear apart the
2: classic.
1: Not a fan of the theatre.
2: I love it.
1: It's quite a
2: tough one, isn't it? These sorts of things. I don't know. Like, my gut instinct would be to go for someone quite artful and decent, like Ben Whishaw or someone like that.
1: Oh, yeah.
2: Well,
1: that's nice.
2: Love a bit of Ben Whishaw.
1: That's a great choice. Because you don't have any other band members, I was going to ask you also just one member of Bastille and then put down an answer for them as well.
2: Who would play...
1: Maybe Nicolas Cage.
2: Was it... What? No. We saw Nicolas Cage in a restaurant in LA.
1: No way! Really?
2: He is... everything you'd hope.
1: Oh my god, I bet.
2: Stature and presence. So yeah, and also he's got quite long hair now, so I would say that in the biopic of Woody, Bastille's drummer's life, it would be Nick Cage. Absolutely.
1: Right, fair enough.
2: I think he would probably approve that.
1: Yeah, I think that'd be an amazing choice.
2: Yeah, there we go. So we've done a funny one and a serious one. That's nice,
1: there
2: isn't
1: we go.
2: It?
5: Charlie, I've got one for you.
2: Oh, okay.
5: I think Hugh Jackman.
1: Yeah!
2: Hugh
1: Jackman's a great choice.
2: That's an enormous compliment, guys.
1: It's the shape of the face.
2: Yeah. Shape of the
1: you've
2: face.
1: You've got
2: huh?
1: a real, yeah, you've got
2: can,
1: a real Hugh Jackman
2: thing
1: going on.
2: And he can knock out a tune or two, right?
1: Oh, yeah. That he can be!
5: You could be the next Wolverine. Have you thought, have you considered?
2: I don't think I'm quite buff enough for that.
1: All right, let's smash on to the next question before we go on a real tangent.
2: Okay, good. Thanks, guys.
1: This is a classic, but I just wanted to keep it in there. What noise or smell do you love?
2: My favourite noise in the world is going to be the time when I am preparing to take my dog Luna on a walk, and she's aware of the fact that the walk is going to happen, and she's got her little, like, we call it her brassiere, but it's a harness.
1: Right.
2: She's got that on. I'm faffing around trying to find poo bags and lead and stuff, and she'll be stood by the door going like, come on! And then eventually she'll be like,
1: mate, you've got that down to a fine art.
2: And I hear it a lot, and it fills me with so much joy. So much so that if you listen to my most recent album, Oceanography, after the last song, The Weather, if you turn it up real loud and leave it going for a few seconds, you'll hear her go.
1: Oh, amazing! That's
2: it was a little amazing
1: Easter
2: egg.
1: Answer.
2: Yeah, nice. Thanks.
1: A single clap for you. Zach didn't want to join in. Next question. You're roped in to represent the UK at next year's Tokyo Olympics. What sport do you pick?
2: Interesting.
1: You've only got a year to train.
2: I've only got a year to train. Well, when I was a youth, I did get a couple of sweet taekwondo medals.
1: So you'd go with a year to train. you'd go for... Mate, that's asking for punishment.
2: Were you really good?
1: I mean, I'm
2: absolutely
1: not.
2: It was like the patterns bit where it's essentially like slow dancing that looks a bit like punching. I mean, I haven't even started guitar yet.
1: I really admire that out of all the sports you'd pick a sport where you can get hurt the most and be the worst at. I'd pick something like... I guess I'd pick rock climbing now, but...
2: Oh, you're one of them now, are you?
1: Yeah.
2: You want to watch your fingies there, boy?
1: Yeah, I pulled two tendons out of my hand the other day.
2: It's the fact that it rips your those hard-earned calluses. I can't be doing
1: that. Oh, no, it's great. My hands are like leather. Edward Leatherhands.
2: So, that's nice. No, but in all seriousness, the sport that I would represent, the United Kingdom, the so-called United Kingdom, at would be axe throwing, because by then it would be in the Olympics. And it turns out I'm not too bad at it.
5: Nice.
1: Perfect. Love that. I love that. Next question. There's actually five questions, not four. So we've got two more. The next one's a quick fire, really. Anyway, favourite biscuit?
2: Chocolate coated Hobnob. I went shopping with my darling wife a bunch of years ago when we were first getting back together, and we went to the shop to pick up some bits and pieces, and we went to pick up some biscuits, and I was like, right, let's see what she goes for. I'll let her pick. She picked up the chocolate coated Hobnobs. I dropped to one knee right there.
1: Amazing. Once again, your answers just brilliant. You're really gunning for this best guess spot.
2: I am so determined.
1: Last one. If you had to cook something for Gordon Ramsay to impress him and a party of five, what would it be? So that's six people, including Gordon Ramsay.
2: Gordon G. Ramsay. I actually sent a gif of Gordon Ramsay to my wife this morning because we're having loads of people stay at our house after the Litchfield show on Saturday. And I was like, yeah, so just get a bunch of eggs and avocados in and we'll make everyone brunch and stuff. And she's like, do you think it might be a better idea to just go out, because there's loads of people and our house isn't that big? And so I was like, oh yeah, that's a good idea. And I get quite stressed out when I'm cooking, and so I sent her the old pieces of bread between the head, like, what are you? Is that an idiot sandwich? That number.
1: Amazing.
2: I think the food in which I am the most practiced would be the simple classic risotto. It's a good one to make for many people.
1: I've had your risotto.
2: I mean, it's not really good. I mean, it's basically
1: It's really good risotto. It's a really good risotto.
2: It's all about getting that sharpness. You've got to get those sharp flavours in. Get that vinegar out, boys.
1: Yeah. You love your vinegar.
2: I love vinegar so much.
5: Vinegar and pepper.
1: It's not in my house because,
2: no,
1: as you know,
2: vinegar in your house.
1: Because my dad is allergic.
2: World exclusive.
1: Oh, yeah.

0: Yes, please. That would be lovely. So tomorrow I will be appearing at London's World Cinema, which is in South London somewhere. There are a small handful of tickets still left, I do believe. Mm-hmm. And there will potentially be like one or two on the door, but don't bank on that. It's getting pretty busy up in there, so that'll be nice. And then on Friday I'll be playing at the Arctangent Festival just outside of Bristol. Really looking forward to that. Should be very special. Lots of lovely celebrations for our dearly departed brother Dan Wildbeasley.
1: Yeah, amazing guy.
0: That'll be really nice. And then on Saturday I will be doing my first hometown show in a long time in Lichfield in Staffordshire. Not Lichfield in Kent, Lichfield in Staffordshire, at St Mary's Church, which is in the middle of town. It's very nice. Tickets still available. It's all going to be just positively delicious. Please do come down if you're about.
1: Amazing. Thank you so much, Charlie, for coming in.
2: Thanks, Charlie.
0: Thanks so much for having me.
1: I'm going to play a track by a band called Feet, who me and Zach really love, and you're about to love
0: Feet.
1: Charlie. Yeah, they're amazing.
0: Yeah.
1: They're amazing. Then we went and saw them at the Great Escape and they were absolutely incredible. We'll talk more about it after this, but this song's called Ad Blue.
2: Bye.

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3: Oh my goodness, hey babes! Hi guys and girlies!
2: Sophie, I want you to do tennis-themed porn in future though.
3: This is
2: brilliant.
3: Think
2: of me when you do.

0: I don't know how our producers would feel if we started having sex in the studio with them watching.
1: Oh my god, I think they'd love it. She's peering through the window. Do you like this? Oh yeah. Every Wednesday, Callum McSwiggan, from 6 p.m. FUBAR Radio.
2: Thank you very much, everyone. That was Feet playing before that little very inappropriate trail there. That was the song AdBlue. It's a great track. Me and Ed saw Feet playing at, what was it, Great Escape, at the beach, which was a very cool marquee. I was first time I'd ever heard them. Really great band.
3: Sorry, I'm just eating.
2: He's just processing still, digesting. And yeah, they played that song. They played a few others. Thought it was great. Really loved the guitar duo. They really tickled me. Good.
3: Lovely guys as well. Sorry to interrupt. Oh God. I bumped into them after their show, and I said, "Hey, I really like your band. Do you know my band?" And they went, "No." And I went, "Cool, okay. That's fine." And then the lead singer sort of walked over into the middle of them, and he's really tall, and I got scared. So I went, "Well, it was nice to meet you, boys. I'll be going now." And then I left. And then, yeah, I'm sure they're lovely gents in, you know, if I was to speak to them like a human. But I was scared momentarily.
2: They're very funny on the social media. I enjoy it.
3: Exactly.
2: The content.
3: It's wonderful stuff.
2: Prime content.
3: We're gonna move on to another feature now. We're going to do Vinyl of the Week, right, Abby? Yeah? Great. Nice. Zach's got control of the air horn. Wonderful. Hold on. I need to burp. Wait. Zach, Phil.
2: Oh. So, Record of the Week. Yeah. You've really put me on the spot here, mate. I was like, are you going to burp on mic, or are you going to... what's
3: sorry,
2: going on?
3: Sorry, bro.
2: It's really, really not specific.
3: I'll take over from now. You Thanks. Failed.
2: Yeah, I'm glad, yeah.
3: So,
2: don't do that to me.
3: Vinyl of the Week is... Ed the Dog. Who would have thought it?
2: Whoa!
3: As you may have heard earlier, we've released our own vinyl recently, which is...
2: This week.
3: This week. It came out, finally. It was hours and hours and hours of packing and processing the parcels. Zach came over for a day and then left me in the middle and went, see ya.
2: See you later, mate. I'm not doing the rest.
3: It was
2: a day of just printing packaging labels.
3: Yeah, it was incredibly... It was incredibly not fun, I must say. I enjoyed it no amount. It was awful. Anyway, the vinyls of my album Shame, I put it out last year, and I know it's taken a while to get it out, but just like when I started the project last year, there was obviously no demand for a vinyl when I put the album out.
2: No money.
3: Yeah, yeah, it's very true. I sincerely thought that no one would want to buy the album, and then the response to everything we were putting out has gone really well, so we decided to release it this year, which is it was nearly on its anniversary. Its anniversary was a week ago, something like that. We put out the album. It's like July 20 something, maybe a couple of weeks ago.
2: July 22nd.
3: Maybe. I don't know. I've got another burp coming.
2: Oh, there it is. Very nice.
3: This is disgusting.
2: Yes.
3: I'm so sorry. Well, who? Oh, it was Mildred's. Mildred's was the place.
2: Oh, yeah.
3: The burping is because of Mildred's. I'm sorry, everyone.
2: Props to you,
3: I know,
2: Mildred's,
3: it's disgusting. Right? But what can you do, eh? Anyway, the vinyl is coming out. The bed is coming to an end. That's scary. I don't like it when the bed comes to an end. Sorry, I'm just reading what I'm saying. The vinyl's come out. You can buy it online at edthedog.com is where you can get it. You can... I'll sign it if you want. Just send me a message. And yeah, thanks for at least considering buying our vinyl. I'm just gonna do another song before Jen from Saltwater Sun comes into the studio. Zach, do
2: what
3: you have
2: gonna
3: anything?
2: Play?
3: Oh, what am I gonna play?
2: What are you gonna play, mate?
3: I'm gonna play Us.
2: Oh.
3: I'm going to play
2: you
3: our
2: are
3: music.
2: So vain.
3: So yeah, I know. I'm sorry, but it's you know, it's PRS money. It's Everything I want. Oh, and before that, also, thank you, Abby. I'm going to shout out some of the tweets from people coming in. Holly Lancaster says, loving the interview with Charlie Barnes on Fubar Radio. Me and my sister singing along to All I Have Now. Oh, that's sweet. And Naza says, hello. Cool. Thanks, guys. Thanks for tweeting us and that.
2: Nice to know that there's people listening.
3: Yeah, it's lovely. Sorry, this link's pretty bad. But don't worry, the next link will be better because we'll have Jen in the studio from Saltwater Sun, one of the best UK bands out at the moment. Anyway, here's my song. It's called Shame. It's from the same album that you can go and buy on vinyl right now. Have a listen.

0: band. That was me doing it. But luckily, it's not just my band anymore, because Jen from Saltwater Sun's here. Hello, Jen.
1: Hi.
0: How are you doing?
1: Hi, Jen.
2: Good, thanks. Hi, everyone.
0: I'm going to play a bed while we do this. Ooh. Wait, I'm going to... Where is it? Let's do it. Ooh. The same one. I really like this bed. It's called Whimsy.
2: Sounds a bit like Harry Potter.
0: Yes.
2: Is that why you like it?
0: That is probably why, because I look. Hey, we got the first Harry Potter joke in, everyone. Wait.
2: No, you were talking about Daniel Radcliffe.
1: Yeah, that's true.
0: But we didn't mention Harry Potter.
2: Oh,
0: that's because I was trying to keep it away. But it's all good. How is everything for you today? Have you had a good day so far?
2: I have had a good day. I've been at work.
0: Cool.
2: Which is fab.
0: Wonderful.
1: Where do you work?
2: I work as a nurse, actually.
0: Really?
2: Believe it or not.
0: Do you really?
1: That's a very grown-up job.
0: Sick.
2: Everyone's like, I've seen you wandering around drunk at the festival. I don't think you should be allowed to look after humans, but hey.
0: That is so cool. Yeah, so How long have you been doing that for?
2: Oh, long time. Longer than I care to admit, actually. So.
0: Wow. Okay, fair enough. That's awesome.
2: Yeah, that's right.
0: That is way cooler than what I do. Jesus Christ.
1: Yeah.
0: Well, there you go. Anyway, Jen is from the band Saltwater Sun. For anyone who doesn't know, they're an indie pop band from Reading, made of five friends, Jen being one of them, Dan, Joel, Rob, and Benny.
2: Yeah.
0: And I believe we bumped into each other at Live at Leeds.
2: Oh, God, yeah.
0: I believe you were very, very drunk.
2: Yes.
1: I wasn't going to mention it.
2: Okay, that was Millie from Thyla's fault, FYI. Like, she
1: I remember meeting her as well.
0: Thyla, also brilliant band.
1: Yeah.
2: Yes, I was quite...
0: That was great, and we watched Indoor Pairs.
2: We did. I think I made you move position to get a better spot about 10 times.
0: Yeah, we went to the same spot 3 times.
2: Yeah, good.
0: Lovely. You went, no, it's better back here. We went, no, actually, it's better over here. No, wait. And I was like, what's going on?
2: Yeah, no one knows.
0: First time I'd ever met you. Yeah, it was a wonderful moment. And then we bumped into each other again at the Great Escape. You weren't drunk.
2: I wasn't. I was confused. I didn't, because you guys were all yelling Taplow at me, and I was like, what?
0: Taplow?
2: Yeah.
0: Was that us?
2: Yeah. People shouted Jen a couple of times, I didn't notice, and then someone went, Taplow! And I was like, looked around.
0: Oh my God. Maybe that's right.
2: Very niche.
0: Cool. I don't remember that.
1: Me
0: but
1: either.
0: Whatever, let's move on. So, you put out an EP this year called The Great Deceiver, one of my favourite EPs for the year.
1: It's a banger.
0: Again, Live at Leeds, I spoke to your guitarist, who I forget the name of.
2: Wait, the one that looks like Rick Grimes from Walking Dead, or the one who looks like Randall from Monsters, Inc.?
0: Rick Grimes from Walking Dead.
1: The guy
0: who wrote the guitar line for The Great Deceiver.
2: I think that's Kingham. He normally writes it. Sounds like a cowboy.
0: Yeah.
2: Rick Grimes.
0: It's a sick song.
2: Sort of.
0: It killed me because he wrote that. He told me he wrote it while he was just trying a new guitar in a guitar shop. And
2: yes.
0: I can't. And the thing about that is, whenever I go into a guitar shop and try a guitar, I can't play anything. Not even my own songs. Not even like cover songs. And he wrote like a new song there.
2: Yeah, he's very good at that sort of thing, actually.
1: Bastard.
2: He's terrible at a lot of other things. Like being a friend. No, he's
0: not. Oh, he's a wonderful friend.
2: he's
0: a wonderful friend to have on the road, because you guys have been basically at every festival ever
2: we
0: this
2: have.
0: Year.
2: We have, yeah, it's been really nice. I do feel very old and broken, but other than that, it's
0: oh,
2: been
0: we
2: wonderful.
0: Do too.
1: That's the joy
2: like,
1: of it.
2: Oh, God. A field. But no, I love it. It's great.
0: What's been your favourite so far?
2: Oh, it's got to be Truck. Truck was amazing.
1: It looked amazing.
2: Yeah, it was so busy, which we were very surprised by, because we were on quite late. The whole thing was very strange, because we normally play tiny stages, and we were on the second biggest stage at like 5:30.
0: Yeah.
1: Well
2: and we
1: deserved.
2: Kind of thought recipe for disaster, like just my mum in the front, like, hiya. But no, it was really busy and it was really fun and then met loads of fun. I kept being weird. I like to be weird to people at festivals. It's kind of my thing, as you do. So I was like...
0: I've met you twice at a festival and it was weird.
2: Yeah,
0: no.
2: So you go.
1: Yeah.
2: So I bought this really rubbish bucket hat that I didn't realise had London written on it because it was inside out. And then I discovered the London and I was like, well, this is fab. So I put it on and kept going up to people and being like, have you heard of London? And then they were like, no, but I saw your band earlier. And I was like, Oh god, I need to stop doing this now.
0: Amazing.
2: I can't play my game anymore.
0: I had a question to ask you about your Truck show.
2: Yes.
0: Which was, I saw there was a percussionist as well.
2: Yeah.
0: What's that about? Because you guys, like, I've seen you as a 5-piece and then like sometimes you bring new people in and sometimes more people. Is that something you just like generally do? Is that circumstantial?
2: We Joel, who is not here, works as a sound engineer on like TV shows and stuff, so he quite often gets shipped away to other places. So our friend Rory learnt all his guitar parts. So if Joel is there as well and Rory's available, we just have both of them playing guitar, which is
0: cool.
2: Great. And then
0: that's great.
2: Yeah, it's amazing because sometimes Joel's just like, oh, I've got to go to China for 2 weeks, and you're like, oh, cool. But then the percussionist is our friend Alex, who he drummed for us for a year when Benny tore his rotator cuff.
0: Right.
2: We're basically always injuring ourselves, so we have standing. And then if everyone can play, then indie Slipknot.
0: Amazing, because I saw it and I was like, that's more people than is in Saltwater Sun. As far as I'm aware. I also wanted to ask you about what happened in Broadmasters.
2: What happened to Broadmasters?
0: Yeah,
2: it died.
0: It died.
2: Rest in peace. Yeah, it was.
0: I saw because we weren't scheduled to play that, and I just saw vaguely around people just like going, "Oh God, what's happened?"
2: Yeah.
0: And I was like, "Were you guys already down there?"
2: No, so we were going to leave I think we were leaving the next day, but a couple of us had like booked the sort of holiday around it, so they had to go to Newquay in like appalling weather for their little holiday, which is quite funny.
0: Oh my God, man. that's horrendous.
2: Yeah, I know. But yeah, I think it was a bit windy, which is, you've got to be careful because on top of a cliff.
0: Yeah.
2: So
0: you've missed one and played an amazing one at Truck. I want to know, how did Latitude go? How did Hidden Herd go?
2: Oh, I love Hidden Herd. They're the best two guys ever. Colvin and Jim, love you. Yeah, Hidden Herd was great. Brighton's always fun.
0: Yeah.
2: It's always so good. Everyone's always up for it. Latitude was really cool. We were in like the theatre, music and film arena.
0: Cool.
2: So I think Mark Commode was on after us, which I was like, yes.
0: Oh my God.
2: Yeah,
0: did you meet Mark Commode?
2: No, we stood outside his dressing room and took awkward pictures with his like typed out sign. I was like,
0: that's amazing.
2: But yeah, that was really good as well. It was really busy. Again, so it was great.
0: Oh, that's so cool. I've never been to Latitude, but you know, you hear stories, you see pictures, and you're like, oh man, it looks so, so good.
2: It's so good. I also just realised that Stereophonics are my favourite band. I was like, I'll go and give them a watch. And then I was like, I know every single song. Yeah. This is the best thing ever.
0: So. That'd be amazing. So being and doing all these festivals around the country, you see new bands all the time. Who are your favourites at the moment? Sorry to like put you on the spot.
2: I love Black Country New Road.
0: I
2: love them.
0: I heard them on the Six Music playlist the other day while I was at work, and I was like, cool band.
2: They're very cool. They all look really annoyed to be playing music, which I quite like. They all just sort of stand there looking livid, which is very cool.
0: I like that. Interpol vibes.
2: Paul can crack a smile every now and then. Cool.
0: Cool.
2: Who else? Another Sky. I know you love them too.
0: Oh, I do. I love Another Sky.
1: So good.
2: Obviously, you guys.
1: You don't have to say that.
0: You don't have to say, thanks.
2: Who else? And Thyla. We love Thyla.
0: Oh, yeah. Thyla are brilliant.
2: Yeah.
0: Amazing band.
2: Apart from when Millie knocks me off the wagon.
0: Surely that's the best time.
2: Yeah, no.
0: That's when Thyla are at their best, when they're...
2: We're two little weirdos in a pod.
0: Exactly. And you're playing a show with Another Sky, aren't you?
2: Yeah, on the 24th of September.
0: You're playing the Village Underground.
2: Yes.
0: One of the best venues in London.
2: Yeah.
0: I am honestly so jealous of that show. It's one of my favourite venues. I saw two of my all time favourite bands ever there. I saw Darwin D's.
2: I know who one is. Dirty Projectors.
0: Yeah.
2: Yay!
0: Yay! Wait, where's the button? Yay! Dirty Projectors. Yeah, that was quite a crazy show. And I suppose you might know the story.
2: I do.
0: Yeah. The story goes, I'm not going to repeat it here because it's boring, but essentially I went on a date with a girl. The lead singer of Dirty Projectors came out after the show, and I'm a huge idol, and I decided to play it cool and just walk right past him, which I kind of regret now, because I really wish I'd been like, oh my God, Dave, I love you. I love you so much. Maybe it was a good thing. I don't know. Anyway, what have we got coming up? We've got a track of yours coming up. We're going to play The Greatest Evil, which was my favourite song off your album. Off your little EP album. Hey, you're allowed to say that EPs are albums, right?
2: No.
0: Right?
2: What? In what?
0: No. Everyone's shaking their head at me.
1: Yeah.
0: What are you allowed... What?
2: No.
0: Sorry, Charlie Barnes is mouthing through the thing. Is it record? Am I allowed to say record at least?
2: Say record.
1: Yeah.
0: Okay. All right, off your record, your latest record, it's my favourite track. It, particularly for me, when the EP came out, I was doing a lot of walking my dogs around the woods where I'm at, and that song I used to play on repeat. It's like, seriously, like, it's just like the perfect thing to like walk around, if you can imagine,
2: wandering
0: like,
2: the Chilterns on your own.
0: Exactly. Wandering the Chilterns by myself listening to that song. But it's that perfect sort of like walking sunset kind of like dusky vibe song. So yeah, I'm gonna play it right now, and then we're gonna do best guest right after. Let's play it.

0: That was Someone's Son, The Great Deceiver. You should go and check out their EP. It's absolutely amazing. And now we're going to do
1: Best Guest. Oh yeah.
0: Wait, I've got two playing at once. I'll play this one. This is good. Sorry, Abby. Sorry, I had two playing at once. It kind of sounded cool though, I thought.
2: Mashup.
0: I thought it said, yeah, it was a sick mashup. Right, let's do it. Zach, did you want to ask the questions this time? Because I felt like I've been hogging the mic a little.
3: Don't look at my screen.
2: Okay.
3: It's cheating.
2: I'm sorry.
1: Ask the questions, boy.
3: All right. Number one. So, 30 years time from now or so, in the biopic of Saltwater's Son, which is, you know, in the style of Rocket Man, Bohemian Rhapsody, etc., who plays Jen?
2: Well, he has already been mentioned, but
0: what?
2: I'm going to say Benedict Cumberbatch, because he did Julian Assange and we basically look the same. We got the same hair.
0: That is kind of right. I like it. It's very, very 2019 of you to choose a man to play you in the biopic.
2: Get him in a wig.
0: I like that.
2: Yeah.
0: I like that a lot.
2: He's very good.
0: I was going to go for I don't know her name. Again, you're going to fact checkers, look this up for me. The person who stars in Rogue One.
2: Amelia. No, Felicity Jones.
0: Yeah. That could be great.
2: That could be great.
0: Zach would be played by David Thewlis. I mean, Ed the Doc's got to have like a little cameo.
2: Perfect.
0: Zach?
3: You're next.
0: There
3: we go.
0: Come on.
3: What noise or smell do you love, Jen?
2: What the hell?
3: Tell me.
2: Is this question?
3: You don't get
2: okay,
3: to
2: this
3: ask
2: is
3: questions.
2: What I'm going to say. Not actually farts, but things that sound like farts. So, like, if someone gets off a chair and it makes a fart noise, absolutely brilliant. It's like
3: That's
2: all
3: great.
2: Of the jokes of a fart without
0: like
2: the smell.
0: Like a leather sofa.
2: Yeah, and then everyone's always like, oh.
3: Or a leather shoe.
0: Yeah.
2: Perfect.
0: That's a really good answer.
2: Converse do it when you're doing steps as well, so it just looks like you're farting as you go down the road.
0: Oh, God.
3: Docks on a wooden floor as well.
2: Yes.
3: I get that a lot.
2: Yeah, the creak.
3: Yep,
0: God, it's unfortunate. Yeah. My favourite smell, though, ground coffee. I think that's
2: is
0: the
2: it?
0: Best. I think my answer's better. See, everyone's nodding. They weren't nodding
2: coffee.
0: to your fucking answer.
2: Whatever.
0: So there you go.
3: It depends on the coffee, though.
2: Yeah, what if it's like...
3: Yep.
2: Tesco's own gravy.
3: Instant coffee.
0: I'm on about fresh ground, finest Colombian roast. That kind of coffee.
2: You know, it's not that, you know, Camel. Everyone likes coffee, don't they? It's not that exciting.
0: Not everyone.
2: Yeah, everyone likes the smell, though. Come on.
0: If you're listening, does anyone who's on Twitter or Facebook or Instagram not like the smell of coffee? Let us know. Zach's checking it all.
3: I will judge you, but I do also, you know, appreciate your thoughts.
0: Let's hit Jen with the next question, not physically hit her.
3: You're roped in to represent the UK at next year's Tokyo Olympics. What sport do you pick? You've got 1 year to train.
2: Well, I broke my ankle playing roller derby, so that's out.
3: Ouch.
2: Let's not do him.
0: What's roller derby?
2: It's basically a fast track to death.
3: that describes it perfectly.
2: It's lots of people trying to knock you over when you're on skates at speed. It's quite horrid. So.
0: I fall over with just skates on. No one tried to knock me over.
2: I hadn't been doing it for very long and someone knocked me over and that was the end of that. What's not painful? What can I do and not hurt myself?
3: Boxing.
2: What?
0: Amazing answer.
2: I'm gonna say,
3: Yeah.
2: I'm gonna say curling because, like, what? It's just sweeping, isn't it? That's fine.
0: That's very true.
2: Yeah. What can go wrong?
0: Yeah, most people are decent with a broom.
2: Is it on ice?
3: Yes.
2: Yeah. Oh no.
0: Oh, no. Is curling even in the Olympics in 2020?
3: No, it's
0: winter Olympics.
2: I don't know
0: it's 2022.
2: What's in the Olympics? I don't care.
3: Please try again, Jen.
0: Yeah, try again because this isn't a good answer.
2: What sports are there?
0: Charlie's raising his eyebrows, going, "I've got this in the bag." This best guess.
2: Yeah, I mean, definitely. Whatever. Worst guess is mine. I don't know anything. Discus. I did it at school.
0: Discus. Oh, sick. Nice. That's an amazing answer. I haven't thought. Discus since I was about four.
3: Same.
0: So amazing.
3: I forgot it was even
0: Charlie
3: a thing.
0: Approves. Charlie
2: Sick.
0: Approves. Okay, next question, Mr. Zach Tozer.
3: Quick one, favourite biscuit, go.
2: This is contentious because
3: okay.
0: If you get the answer wrong, you will fail.
2: Yep. Well, no, this is very sad. So it used to be Jammy Dodgers, but then they put milk in them, so now I can't have them.
0: Oh, you're vegan.
3: I didn't know
2: I
3: that.
2: I am.
0: Nice. So you two have something to talk about.
2: Yes.
0: I'm still a carnivore.
2: High five.
3: You're still a dirty murderer.
0: It's the worst high five because you've got no protein.
2: That's it. My bones.
3: High five. My head just shattered.
2: Atrophy. Yeah, so it was Jammy Dodgers, but then they sold me out. So I guess it's another hobnob, but it's the chocolate chip hobnob because they're vegan.
3: Ooh. Banging. I did not know that.
2: Yeah,
3: I've learned
2: something.
0: Wait a second. There's a chocolate chip hobnob.
2: Yeah, boy.
3: I'm going to get one right now.
0: So is that real?
2: Yeah.
0: Can we fact check
2: for
0: this?
2: For real.
0: Seriously, that's really cool.
2: We have them in the studio because the two producers we worked with last time are big vegans, so we were like getting all the vegan biscuits in.
0: I'm such a standard vegan crowd. Biscuit man. I just grab an Oreo.
2: Yeah,
0: I know,
2: okay.
0: I'm safer than Oreo.
2: Or like a Biscoff. That's another classic vegan
0: exactly.
2: biscuit.
0: Exactly. All right, last question, please. Zach Tozer.
3: If you had to cook for Gordon Ramsay,
2: he'd hate it because it'd be vegan for a start.
3: Guests. I think I could.
2: Do you reckon?
0: You could do it.
3: I think you could.
2: Well,
3: yeah.
0: Remember, you've got to cook for him and five other people.
2: I make a really, if I do say so myself, nice vegan lasagna. I've got the white sauce down.
0: Whoa, vegan lasagna.
2: Yeah.
0: I've never tried that.
2: No, it's good. It tastes just like lasagna. So I use, this is very boring for anyone.
3: It's not for me.
0: I
3: don't care about everyone else.
0: Someone might cook this tonight.
3: You're speaking my language.
2: I use oat milk, creme. They do a creme fraiche, so I use that for like the white sauce, but loads of garlic in it. Oatly.
3: Yes.
2: And then I do the rest of it the normal way, so just like vegetables and nice red sauce and loads. I put hot sauce in it. I heard you talking about hot sauce earlier. I put Frank's in it.
0: No! Charlie's
3: Abby's
0: giving
3: us the nod.
0: That's really cool.
2: So yeah, I mean it's quite basic.
0: You can go to the Ed the Dog website, download Jen's recipe for vegan lasagna. That's amazing. Yeah. Thank you so much for coming
2: in. Thanks for having me. Sorry
0: thanks,
2: to lower
0: Jen.
2: The tone.
0: No, you're not lowering the tone at all. You had some amazing answers there, and we're going to tally them up at the end against Charlie's and Zach's after this.
3: They have been scored from 1 to 100.
0: Oh, exactly.
2: Minus 4.
0: What have you got? Yeah, what have you guys got coming up? It's not just you.
2: Not just me. Like, oh, my washing later. We're playing a show. Oh, no, let's do it in time order, shall we? We're recording a new single in a couple of weeks with Christopher Harris. So that's going to be cool. We've not
0: Amazing.
2: Worked with him
0: Big
2: yet.
0: Big up, Chris. Storybooks.
2: Yeah.
0: Kent boy. Wonderful.
2: Kent classic.
0: Are you going down to Kent to record?
2: We are, yeah.
0: Amazing.
2: Yeah.
0: Is it a Squarehead?
2: Yes.
3: Yeah.
0: Yes.
2: Yeah. Amazing. Never been.
0: Brilliant studio. Big up Squarehead Studios.
2: Sick.
3: Big up.
2: Can't
3: Kent
2: wait.
3: Massive.
2: A lot nearer than Wales, where we normally go, so that's nice. And then we're doing a show, it's like a day festival in Reading called Down at the Abbey with like Rosie Plain and BC Camplight, who we played with before. He's very nice.
3: Cool.
2: So that will be cool. And we're playing the Village Underground, as we said, with Another Sky on the 24th of September. and then we're doing Dials Festival in October in Portsmouth, and we're playing the Lexington in November. So
0: cool.
2: Yeah.
3: Nice.
0: What? You've got so much coming up.
2: Oh, I know.
0: I'm so excited for you guys.
2: It's lovely,
0: it's amazing.
2: It?
0: And this is not radio talk here, one of my favourite bands.
2: Same,
0: currently.
2: Dude.
0: I mean, that could change. If your next single's
2: it might
0: a stinker,
2: be whack.
0: straight
2: it's
0: out.
2: It's quite grungy.
0: Sick. Oh, cool!
2: Sick. Yeah.
0: Sick. Well, if it's anything like Hot Mess or the EP you've just done, I'm sure it's going to be absolutely amazing. Next track I'm going to play is a Mac DeMarco tune from his album
2: Mackie
0: Salad Days.
2: Baby.
0: It's called Salad Days. Is it going to play? I hope so. Oh, is it good? Why is
3: After
0: it playing?
3: All that.
0: Why? Why is it playing? It says it's playing here.
3: Should we just start singing it?
0: Have I done it wrong? Wait. Have I done it wrong? Apparently, I've done it wrong. Wait, everyone. What's wrong? That's what's wrong. Sorry.

0: Okay, here we are again, back on the air. Zach is just running into the studios as fast as he can in order to get here. Okay.
1: That's nice to see, Jem.
0: Yeah, it's so nice.
1: It's much nicer than when she nearly killed me earlier with her music on the motorway. Not literally, no.
0: Oh, yes, I forgot to tell Jen this. What happened?
1: I was driving around the N25 this morning, about 8 o'clock, and her song came on I can't remember what it's called, but it's from 2016. Scratch him. It's quite quiet. I turned it right up on my stereo, went, oh, this must be an acoustic track. I haven't heard this one before. And then it comes in and it goes, bam! And it, like, nearly blew my head off. I was in the fast lane. And I swerved and thought I was going to die.
0: Oh, my gosh.
1: But I appreciate it. I mean, it's a great track.
0: Oh, there you go. Jen, if you're still listening, I don't know if she's in the room. Is she in the room?
1: No, we missed her.
0: She's gone.
1: I tell her
0: Well, Jen's not listening, but that's kind of helpful for you because you couldn't remember the name of the song. Anyway, next up, we're going to do Psych Track of the Week. Me and Zach are big fans of psych rock. So we've decided to do a little Psych Track of the Week. We've gone from an old number. Well, it's not old. It's from 2017. It's
2: 17 or 16?
0: No, it's 2017. It's the same year they did the 5 albums. If that doesn't give you a clue, it's from... here he goes. He's checking it. King Gizzard and the Lizard Wizard. The track's called Nuclear Fusion off the album Flying Microtonal Banana. It's an amazing song. It got me into the band, and then I went, oh, is there more music? And there was like already 10 albums out, and then they released another 4 that year. So just goes to show you, I mean, you know, you can be prolific if you have 7 members in your band. Amazing stuff. I'm just going to play that now because it's really good. Here it is, King Gizzard and the Lizard Wizard, Nuclear Fusion.

0: What a song. What a song. Here we are. Ed the Dog filling in for Joey Page. And we're nearly at the end of the show, Zach.
1: It's been a lovely 2 hours.
0: Yeah, it's been bloody brilliant.
1: I'm tired, though.
0: But we need a third spot for best guest. So in a crazy move, I'm going to interview Zach. Hello, Zach.
1: Hi.
0: How you doing?
1: I'm good.
0: Excellent.
1: Sorry, I was going to Billy Bob Thornton you, but... yep.
0: Brilliant. How's your year been?
1: Yep.
0: Please.
1: No, I'm not going to do it to you, really. No, my year's been great. It's been a really cracking year this year.
0: I think... You're in a band with one of the geniuses of our age.
1: I can't verify that. I'd say I think his songwriting's all right. I think he's a bit narcissistic, to be honest.
0: Yeah, you think his songwriting's all right?
1: Yeah.
0: He's paying your way?
1: No, he's not. No, have you know? I haven't received a dime
0: yet. Stop. Don't say that.
1: I'll tell the people the facts.
0: Oh, God. Right. I'm being... I can see the little thing moving up and down to the best guest questions. Let's do some best guest questions with you, Zach Tozer, of the band Ed the Dog. First and foremost, what axe plays you in the future biopic about Ed the Dog? There's like Ed the Dog starring...
1: Well,
0: Zach Tozer is... Who would you have?
1: I don't know if you're going to agree with this. Part of me wants to say, like, Michael Cera. I mean, I feel like that's an insult on myself a little bit.
0: You're not tall enough and weird enough.
1: Is he really tall?
0: I think Michael Cera could play me.
1: Yeah, but he plays bass. Great.
0: Oh, yeah, I suppose. But
1: he
0: don't get the acting job just on the fact that you can play bass.
1: True.
0: It's got to be the right height, the right look.
1: Right.
0: This is why David Thewlis is you. If anyone doesn't know who David Thewlis is, he's in the Harry Potter series. He's... Oh, God. What's the name of David Thewlis' character? He's one of the professors. I can't remember it off the top of my head.
1: Who's the guy that plays...
0: Mooney. Who is it? God, I can't remember.
1: Guy that plays Mr. Tumnus. We draw an awful lot of resemblance.
0: No, that's right. You, James McAvoy. James McAvoy is perfect, isn't it, Abby? Yeah,
1: There's a picture of me somewhere with me with my top off, kind of hunched over a little bit, next to Mr. Tumnus. And, you know, it's quite funny. Lupin.
0: Yeah, it's Lupin. Lupin is David Thewlis. Thank you, Abby. She's amazing, the way she's...
1: very efficient.
0: ...sorting me out from being a fucking idiot. brilliant. Yeah, and we've already decided that in the band, Steve would be played by Rowan Atkinson. And Charlie would be played by the guy who plays Neville Longbottom. What's his name?
1: Oh...
0: Abby?
1: Abby, please.
0: Who's Neville Longbottom played by? I can see it. I can see the mouse moving. All right. While Abby's looking for that, I'm going to ask you the second question, which is, what noise or smell do you love?
1: Well, let me take you back. I went to Bognor Regis many years ago, and I remember being on the beach, and this pebbly beach, that a wave came in, and it pulled the pebbles back, and it went... And it goes... Whoosh. It was great.
0: You like the sound of the ocean.
1: No. It was a very specific pebble sound that no other ocean sound has ever compared to that for me.
0: Well, I can already see who's worst guest. you've been roped in to represent the UK at next year's Tokyo Olympics. What sport do you pick? You've only got a year to train.
1: I suck at all sport. So...
0: You have to do one. This is for your country.
1: God,
0: at least I'm not asking you to go
1: pressure.
0: To war, am I?
1: I'd suck at that too.
0: Thank you.
1: I would suck at that too. I would probably go for table tennis.
0: Table tennis.
1: I mean, not because I'm really good at it, but just because I enjoy it.
0: Fair enough. More than
1: anything else I can think of in the Olympics.
0: You're going to go to Japan.
1: No, I'm
0: to
1: not
0: play table tennis.
1: I would stay out,
0: against
1: I would
0: the
1: stay
0: Japanese.
1: Out of the
0: they
1: Japanese league.
0: Table
1: They're
0: tennis.
1: Really good.
0: They're all
1: really
0: in the same
1: good.
0: League because it's the world league.
1: Yeah, but no, I don't want to play in that match because they'll beat me and it'll be really embarrassing.
0: So you don't want to pick table tennis?
1: I'll play the white people because they won't be as good.
0: Brilliant answer there.
1: I feel like I've got more of a chance. I suck at everything.
0: Fair enough.
1: Anything sport related.
0: Moving swiftly on. Yeah. Favourite biscuit?
1: Custard cream.
0: Vegan
1: ones.
0: Vegan.
1: A vegan one. They are. Some of them are.
0: I don't believe you. Never seen a vegan custard cream.
1: I'm gonna go.
0: He's gonna go on fucking Google.
1: Or Abby? I mean, this might be.
0: Wait, hang on a second. No.
1: Wait.
0: Table tennis apparently originates in the USA.
1: Burned, mate. Oh. Abby burned you.
0: But the Japanese are best at it, right? Is that a stereotype? But they are the best. Everyone's nodding. They are the best.
1: Are you
0: Japanese? Let me know. Anyway, ginger nuts.
1: Thank you, Theo. The ginger nuts were amazing, and I loved them. They'd be in my top five, but they're not going to make my number one spot. But the gesture.
0: I thought you were saying that gesture was a biscuit.
1: Oh, let's find out.
0: It doesn't. There's no biscuit called gesture.
1: Biscuit.
0: No, you can't type that into Google.
1: I'm ordering
0: and hope
1: right
0: that there's
1: right
0: an answer.
1: Now, if there is.
0: Ugh. Anyway, while you're typing that,
1: I can't.
0: Last question is: if you had to cook a meal for Gordon Ramsay in a party of five, what would you cook?
1: Katsu curry. I've been banging the katsu curry.
0: A vegan katsu curry. What do you make? What do you make the chicken out of?
1: Tofu. But no, before you
0: flattened
1: go,
0: tofu.
1: No, before you go, tofu's gross. You press it, and then you put it in flour and salt and pepper, and then you coat it in some panko breadcrumbs, fry it, oven roast it, goes like chicken. It's amazing. With the sauce, some sticky rice, salad, with a miso soy rice vinegar dressing. It's peng.
0: Amazing.
1: It's peng.
0: This next song is by the Magic Gang. It's called Tuning In.

0: Oh yes, I love the Magic Gang. One of my favourite bands of the current generation of great indie bands. I played that off. Right?
1: Magic Gang are great.
0: I did say the Magic Gang, didn't I?
1: Yeah, you did.
0: Why did you laugh at me?
1: Because you went from the best bands from I don't know where this is going yeah. in the next generation.
0: That's me. You know how I am. Oh, what's that music? Oh, it's the best guest again. And we've had the interviews from all three of our best guests. Charlie Barnes from Charlie Barnes and Bathroom. And I just did to see Charlie's face. Jen from Saltwater Song. And, of course, Zach from that Ed the Dog band. Yeah. Okay, let's have a little... Oh, wait, what?
1: Liv? I mean, I think the third guest was...
0: Where's the... Oh, here we are. Okay, so Charlie said that he would be played by Ben Whishaw. Never heard of him, so that's out. Luna the Dog's excited walk noise. It's all right, I guess. Axe throwing, fair play. Chocolate-coated hobnobs, yeah.
1: But it's not as good as choc-chip hobnobs because they're vegan.
0: Mm.
1: Sorry, that's just... I suppose I should stay out of this because I am in the competition, but...
0: It's okay, mate. You're going to lose. And then Jen said she'd like to be played by Benedict Cumberbatch, which I thought was a joke's answer. Because, it's a good answer.
1: Creative.
0: Things that sound like farts but don't smell like that. I didn't really like this answer, but I get where she's coming from. It's just not one of my favourite things. I like the creativeness of the answer. I personally would have chosen that. I would have gone with Charlie's Luna the dog noises when they're about to go on a walk are great. Wait, C says... Oh, yeah, she went for discus. Amazing. Discus. Chocolate chip hobnobs. Again, you guys and your hobnobs. It's bullshit, man. It's all about dark chocolate digestive. Everyone's full of
1: Tesco,
0: fucking shit.
1: Tesco brand dark
0: Fuck
1: chocolate.
0: Fuck you, Charlie. You piece of shit. Anyway.
1: the Tesco brand one, though.
0: And the vegan lasagna, sorry. I also liked. Oh, Tesco brand.
1: Yeah, because they're vegan and they are great.
0: True.
1: This is a strong choice.
0: And yours were Michael Sarah, the whoosh of the pebbles on the beach. I like the use of the word whoosh there. That'd be nice.
1: Yeah, nice.
0: Table tennis, custard creams and katsu curry. I've got to say, man, I think Jen wins best guest, personally.
1: Disagree. I think it was Zach.
0: You're wrong. Yeah. It's Jen. Jen has won best guest. Well done, Jen.
1: Well done,
0: Wherever
1: Jen.
0: Wherever you are, you are the best guest this week. And you'll be getting a free copy of the Ed the Dog vinyl, which you can put in the bin on your way out. thank you so much to everyone who's come down and... listened to, well, not come down, you're just listening online, but thank you so much for listening in to us doing a part of the radio show together. This is my second time hosting a radio thing, and I have enjoyed it tremendously. How have you found it, Zach?
1: I think it's been really fun. It's my first ever time doing this kind of thing on the radio.
0: Yeah.
1: It's really fun.
0: You're really good at it, mate.
1: I beg to differ, but thank you very much.
0: Maybe Fubar will have us back. What do you guys think? Maybe tweet your answers or whatever. Anyway.
1: You know, if they don't, if they're going to be really harsh, because I can't take it.
0: The harsher, the better.
1: Okay.
0: I've been Ed from Ed the Dog. Go check out my band. It's at Ed the Dog Band. Have a listen to the music if you like. Thanks so much for tuning in. This next song is by another Sky who are doing a show with Saltwater Sun at the Village Underground next month. So you should go and buy a ticket for that. And I'm going to play that right now. Let me just turn this off.
1: See you
0: all
1: there.
0: I'm going to put that up. And thank you very much.
1: Thanks, guys.
0: Bye, guys.
1: Thank you.

0: That's Gridlock with that we're just coming out of. A Spent Shell featuring Flodan, Kamikaze, Discarda, YGG, Manga, Ghostly 27, Safwan, Jojo Sick and Logan.
1: I'm not going to lie to you, yeah. That-

0: kind of tune that back in the day I would have been gassed about.
1: Yeah, absolutely.
0: I would have been so gassed. You know when they just bare MCs on one tune and they're all just reading off?
1: First four bars, I walked out. I was like, proper grime.
0: Yeah, bro.
1: Proper grime. I only walked out to get tissue because I knew my eyes were going to be watering, which they did.
2: It's an emotional song, isn't it?
1: It's emotional. It is an emotional song. This is, of course, the Eminem Show. Michael, Natalie, and Marcel, or Marcel, Natalie, and Michael. I got it right for once.
0: You did.
1: And then I fumbled on the statement. He dropped the ball. We've got a ton of special guests for you today. We got like three. We got a couple of games. Literally a couple of games.
2: Two.
1: Yeah, we got Terry Walker coming in and Harvey. So two legends in this UK thing.
0: For sure.
1: We've got what will hopefully be a future legend, Bimby Phillips, coming in to chat about new music.
0: I listened to his tune. Like it's got a nice vibe, man. He's catching the current energy right
1: now.
0: Do you know what I mean? So
1: I've heard I'm yet to see the video, but I heard it was shot in Johannesburg, and I've read some very interesting things about it, like related to Black Panther and South African fashion and stuff. So I'm very excited to see that video. So I'm going to check that out hopefully before Bimby Phillips gets in. I've got plenty of time to do so because he's actually our last guest. What has everyone been up to since I've got both your attention?
0: So basically, like, I don't know if well, Michael, I know you've 100% watched this because on Sunday, one of the most epic things that's happened in football for a long time as an Arsenal fan happened. We totally destroyed Spurs.
1: We did indeed.
0: 4-2.
2: That's good, right?
0: It was an amazing day.
1: An amazing, amazing day.
2: Are Spurs normally better then?
1: No. They've been kind of beating us of late.
0: Yeah, they've been kind of creeping up. Obviously, like it was like the end of Wenger's era, and towards the end of it, he was like the North London derby wasn't something I looked forward to.
1: Yeah, definitely nervous.
2: Okay,
1: definitely get a noisy bum during a North London derby day.
0: It'd be talking to you half eight like it's half time, like we're losing.
2: Sure.
0: But like this year, it was half time. We was losing, but we've got Emery now, and like he's got something. The second half of the game, we literally just obliterated them.
1: 2-1 at half time to 4-2 as an end result.
2: Well,
1: Harley, who I went with, left at half time,
0: slacking
1: because he was hungover from his football team social that he went to the night before.
2: Right.
1: So
2: peaked too early.
1: But we sort of got into a philosophical conversation where we were like, you know, the butterfly effect. Maybe if you'd stayed through some weird sequence of occurrences, Arsenal would have lost by an even greater deficit, maybe.
0: So maybe he shouldn't go to any of the games anymore.
2: Or
1: no, maybe just don't regret what you did. I mean, because if you go back and change one bit of the past, it affects the present,
0: doesn't it?
2: Didn't you say once that whenever you go to a game, they win? I'm sure that you said that.
1: I have only seen... All right, in my maybe... I'd say 3 seasons of, you know, not religious... Well, yeah, almost religiously going to Arsenal home games, I've only ever seen them lose once.
0: Every game I've ever gone to, we've always drawn. Like 100% we've always drawn. We'd be losing... And then we'd win in the last minute by Giroud scoring a header.
1: We've been doing that a lot recently. I think that's been we've been the comeback kings.
0: 100%.
1: This season especially. You know, people go ahead, but we just punish them. We've got Man United this weekend.
0: I know, and I'm looking forward to that.
1: I am.
0: Last season, I wouldn't have been looking forward to it, but this season, I seem to be really, really, really...
2: ready.
0: The belief's there, do you know what I mean?
2: That should be fine. They're not very good, are they?
1: Not at the moment.
0: They used to be the best team in the league.
1: Fact. If not the world.
0: You know what I mean?
2: So there should be an easy win. Who do you dislike more as a team? Spurs or Chelsea?
1: That's a good question.
2: You have to pick. Okay. And let me rephrase that. If you had to, and it's not optional, obviously you support Arsenal, but if you had to pick another team to support, so which one would be your better one? Arsenal or Chelsea or Spurs?
0: Hey, no.
2: You have to, Marcel.
1: If there's a gun to my head, just pull that motherfucker.
0: If there was a gun, you're not
2: really?
0: Just kill me. Kill me
1: so
0: now.
1: You couldn't pick out Tottenham and Spurs.
2: So they're both on the same
1: Tottenham
2: level.
1: Tottenham and Chelsea.
0: Do you know what? Like I used to dislike Tottenham more than Chelsea, and then Chelsea, I felt like Chelsea kind of like bought their way to being on our level. And then when that happened, it was like I don't like you because you're because I felt like I was being cheated out of my position
1: as a thing. Chelsea was because no one chatted about Chelsea before.
0: No one gave a shit about Chelsea.
1: They
0: won a couple FA Cups, or whatever it was, but then the money came in and then they started winning the league and then we started winning.
1: Started getting cocky.
0: We didn't even win FA Cups for a long time, and then we started winning the FA Cup. I was like, this isn't right. Mm. And then Spurs started trying to creep through, trying to copy exactly everything that we were doing. I was like, I don't like none of y'all. Do you know what I mean? Like, yeah. Man United used to be our biggest rival, and I like Man United more than any of the other teams.
1: Yeah. Mm. I only like Man United because they're doing so poorly right now.
0: Same.
1: Everyone loves an underdog.
0: Yo, go on, United. Go on, you can do it.
1: Honestly.
2: Well, also, Marcel, I know for a fact you went to the Don't Suffer in Silence charity gala.
0: I did. I did go to that. Me and my mate, Jack Fowler from this year's Love Island, we went down to show some support to the cause. It's a really good cause because obviously one of my best mates is mum and his dad both were suffering from like mental health issues and they passed away sadly. But he kind of built up this charity to like kind of like let other people know that they don't need to suffer in silence. They like can talk up, you can go to like different events and like kind of like build awareness for it. So went down there to support that on Friday night. It was really nice. It was a really nice event, and it was just good to like go down and like have people there who'd been through certain issues, like kind of tell their stories and kind of like inspire other people to do the same.
1: Mm. Mm. Well, I actually went over an internal battle, and as Natalie will kind of know about the next thing I'm gonna say, because And this seems like the most appropriate time to actually say it, because I recently had contact from a couple of people who were friends with a kid called Ollie Dinsdale, if memory serves, and they kind of told me that they really loved him as a friend, but a few weeks ago he actually committed suicide. Mm. So it kind of, you know, like I said, your event that you went to and speaking about it kind of made it seem like the most appropriate time to sort of address that. And I'm very, you know, rest in peace, Ollie. Mm-hmm. I'd like to say first, and shout out to all his friends. I don't know what's getting you through this tough time, but I hope something is. And also, if anyone's actually feeling suicidal or has any kind of mental issues that they'd like to discuss, there are so many people that you can reach out to
0: 100%,
1: online, man, and on the phone, so please do that.
0: Definitely, man. Mm. Definitely.
1: Yeah, we should get into a song.
2: Well,
1: I think we will
2: get into a song, because something that was a nice event for me yesterday was when it popped into my inbox, Mr. Marcel Somerville's brand new single.
0: I have a new single coming out. Yes. It's dropping on Friday. I'm really excited about it, actually. Like, so the video is going to be premiering on GRM Daily at 7 p.m. on Friday evening. Mm-hmm. But this tune's going to be available on Spotify, iTunes, iMusic, all of that stuff. As soon as you wake up on Friday morning, so please make sure you check it out. And because obviously FUBAR is my home, mm-hmm, and it is where I represent, I'm going to represent by playing the tune for the first time right now. This is Marcel. They Wanna Know. Enjoy it.

0: That's They Want to Know by the man himself, Marcel Somerville.
1: Yes, and just to let everyone know that we are hoping to get Christmas number one with this. It will be released on the 7th of December. So that's like 3 weeks of number one. So come on, guys, we can do this.
0: Can start a hashtag.
2: Campaign starts here, Marcel, for Christmas number one.
1: There we go.
0: It'll be more successful, hopefully, than Mariah Carey's fans' new hashtag. Don't you think?
2: Excellent segue. Yes, I do.
0: Mariah Carey's fans have found themselves in an awkward spot online after launching an unexpectedly problematic hashtag. The hashtag Justice for Glitter campaign emerged on Twitter last week and saw her fans launching a well-intentioned bid to revive the reputation of the maligned 2001 Glitter soundtrack, which accompanied her semi-autobiographical movie of the same name. The campaign hasn't translated successfully to UK audiences, with many people pointing out that it sounds like a show of solidarity for former pop star and convicted paedophile Gary Glitter. One person on Twitter said, "I don't want to be in that gang."
2: I have to say, I was looking into this, and what we do over here is what we always do is we find humour in any situation. There are a lot of people kind of taking the piss in that, but the some American fans of Mariah don't appear to take it very well, and we're really having rows with people saying, "I've never heard of this local UK celebrity."
0: Really?
2: Like, well, I wouldn't call him that.
0: Yeah, he's definitely not local. UK. He got as far as like
1: he was in
0: global.
1: Thailand or somewhere.
0: Yeah, exactly.
1: Like
0: that.
2: I
0: yeah,
2: mean,
0: he
2: went global.
0: He went global, literally Pito. Global.
2: Yeah, they didn't really have a sense. Wait, well, obviously, you have a sense of humour about Gary Glitter and what he did, but the hashtag is funny. But they just weren't having it. They were very much like going crazy about Mariah. But apparently, it's done well. The Glitter on the maybe on the basis of this hashtag.
0: Yeah,
2: the Glitter soundtrack. But yeah, it's problematic, isn't it?
0: Yeah, I think definitely. Both are as problematic as each other, because that film was poor and so was the soundtrack. Actually, I suppose the soundtrack wasn't that bad, but the film was really bad.
2: I can't remember it.
1: Was Glitter the one when she was like a rising pop star and then there was like an A&R who was trying to on with her? It sounds like
0: who would represent Tommy Mottola? Probably.
2: Yeah.
1: The storyline semi sounds like, have you not seen who was in? I think, was it Jessica Alba or was it Cassie? There's a film when they basically have the same exact storyline. there's a singer or a dancer who's coming up.
0: Oh,
1: and then
0: Honey.
1: I think it's Honey. And then there's like a dance promoter who's trying to on with her, trying to get in a panty.
0: I've seen Honey once, but because they all of those films they kind just of all, blend
1: yeah,
0: into
1: they all blend
0: one,
1: into yeah, one. Yeah. I don't really know which one's what.
0: Yeah.
1: But the film, the Glitter one was not good. I remember watching it thinking, this is terrible.
0: Honestly.
2: She can act though. Well, she was in that film. Oh God, what was it with Precious?
0: Oh yeah, she was
2: really
0: Precious.
2: Good in that. Yeah, really good in that film.
1: She was she here like a
0: teacher
1: her like
0: or counselor,
1: yeah, like
0: kind
1: a counselor
0: of.
1: Or something, isn't it?
0: Yeah, or was it a teacher?
2: No,
1: I think it was like her guidance counselor, innit?
0: Yeah. She was good in that. Yeah,
1: but yeah, she was.
2: She was playing herself in Glitter, though, really, wasn't she? So she just can't act as herself.
1: She had to over. Yeah, it's like trying to play yourself. You've got to kind of like. Because you've got to do lines, but you're not really being yourself.
0: It further proves that Mariah Carey is truly unique, because not even she can play her. You know what I mean?
1: So
0: I don't know if that's a flaw or a talent.
1: Is that what
2: I think it's quite a good thing. I can play anyone apart from myself.
0: It's like beating yourself up. Yeah. Are you really strong or really weak?
2: There's been other hashtags. Of course, the Susan Boyle anal bum party.
0: Yep,
2: that's a classic.
0: Sue's anal bum party. Susan album party.
1: Wait.
2: Do you remember that for Susan Boyle?
1: Yes.
0: That's where you need capital letters in hashtags. That's an example of when you should definitely introduce. Because I see people doing all these long, convoluted hashtags, and I'm like, you need some capital letters.
1: Sus anal bum party.
0: But then I thought, even better, sus anal bum party. Do you know what I mean?
1: Very suspicious.
0: A sus anal bum party.
2: Sounds fun, nice. Though. They're going to fancy going to a party. What is it? An anal bum party.
0: Cheeky sus anal. Don't tell anyone.
2: It's Sunday. Why
0: There's
2: not?
0: A hashtag going around. I think everyone's going.
2: Yeah, right.
1: Oh, gosh.
2: So that's nice. What hashtag should we start for you, Marcel, for your Christmas number one? Get it going right here.
1: I don't know. You've really put me on the spot right now. Like, okay. I'm thinking like.
2: Ponder it.
1: By the end of the show, I will have the hashtag ready to go.
0: A foolproof one as well.
2: Sure. All right. Well, why don't we ponder it? We'll go to a song and then we'll get our first guest of the day in.
0: Yeah, Terry Walker stepping in after this.
3: You want to go into the jungle? My brothers. You want to go into the jungle? My brothers. Let's go.

0: Yo,
1: that drum beat was sick, bro.
0: Fucking hell.
1: That beat was naughty.
0: That was a mental tune. Natalie actually had a dream about the Jungle Brothers two nights ago.
1: Oh, really? Yeah.
0: And then the day after, DJ Yoda himself, right?
2: No, it's PR.
0: Damn, it was going to sound so romantic if you'd just said
2: I
0: yeah.
2: I know, it would have been. DJ Yoda himself.
0: DJ Yoda himself emailed Natalie. He didn't even have her email address.
2: No.
0: Do you know what I mean?
2: Sent it over.
0: And the very next day after Natalie had a dream about the Jungle Brothers, and that song slaps. It's not even like it was just some background thing.
2: Mm-hmm.
0: Yeah. Do you know what I mean? Mm-hmm. Even when, who was the French rapper at the end?
2: Oh, I don't know, actually.
1: Is he not listed?
2: It's not been listed on the, it was DJ Yoda.
0: Some mysterious French rapper. The plot thickens, do you know what I mean?
1: We need to find out who that guy was.
0: We need to find out who that guy was at the end of that tune.
1: Because over that bit, he was flowing.
0: I don't even know what the fuck he was saying, but he was...
1: I'm saying, it was sounding good.
0: It sounded very good.
3: It sounded fucking amazing. I just want to say fucking.
0: There you go.
3: Fucking amazing.
0: Sorry. We're gonna bring in our very special guest now on that. I think it's only right after.
1: It's only right. The intro. She's already introed herself.
0: R&B legend, I'm gonna say. Soul legend. I think so. Fuck it.
3: Do you know what? Yeah, go on. I want to get the introduction. Go on. I'm listening.
0: Mobo nominated and winning.
3: No.
0: Mobo nominated.
3: Yeah. Four. That year. Same as Beyonce. That was the game she had crazy enough, but she didn't win it neither, so that's how you know it was some
0: there
3: bullshit.
0: There you go. Mercury Prize nominee.
3: Yeah, bum.
1: Done now.
3: That's it.
0: How many years in the game now?
3: 20, you know?
0: 20 years in the game.
3: Fucking years. Yes, thank
0: more
3: you,
0: years in the game than most of our listeners.
1: And she doesn't even look a year over 20.
0: Nah, not at all.
3: I tried it myself. I've seen a little wink. Yeah, I'm 30 now. I'm going to be 40 next year, actually. But you know, it's weird because for me, it's funny because I feel like right now.
0: Wait, let me finish. Yeah. Terry Walker, ladies and gentlemen.
3: Oh, yes! Back to the drum board. Hello.
0: Yeah, that was the debut.
3: Yes.
0: And that was
3: 2003. But it dropped 2002. And it's funny, remember the first time I met you? It was at one of I think Martello was DJing. It was one of those nights.
0: Yes, in West London.
3: And then we took a picture.
0: Yes. And then years later, I fanboyed. Yeah, well, I was wearing a Wu-Tang t-shirt. Yes. Yes, that is mad.
3: I remember that picture.
0: We met at West London pub. It was a party that we were both at.
3: Yeah.
0: And I remember seeing Terry Walker. I'm thinking, UK soul fucking legend. Can I get a photo, please? And then you said, because you're wearing a Wu-Tang t-shirt, of course, I remember. And then I had it signed by Raekwon, so obviously I flexed with that a little bit as well. And then years later, on Twitter, yeah. I just remember sending you the photo and going, we've met before, yes. Blah, blah. Yeah, that is true.
3: And another funny thing is, I think around the time that you met me, I had the whole major label thing, so I think I was in that place of like, fuck the labels, fuck everybody else. So that's probably why you saw me out, because I was like...
0: Yeah, yeah.
3: I think we've all gone through it. I saw Etta Bond yesterday, and she had the same conversation of this whole thing. If we have to go through it,
0: yeah, absolutely, yeah.
3: To become the real artist that you really want to come, you
0: real.
3: Have to go through it. It's a filter.
0: Filtration process.
3: And whoever survives that,
0: you deserve to be where you are.
3: You deserve to be where you are. Now, real talk, because boy, damn, got stories to tell. You know, but it's good.
0: What have you been up to in the run up to the release of this EP?
3: Oh,
0: the breakout EP is out soon, right?
3: Yeah, it's gonna breakout. It's gonna be in probably end of January.
0: Mm-hmm.
3: But that EP, because basically what it was, I was supposed to be doing my album. I've been doing my next album for how long? But because I work with Children of Zeus and I work with Joe Buddha, and the thing is, I first felt for me, someone like Joe Buddha, he's done so much, but he never gets spoken about. Do you know what I mean? And you know, Rodney P, Kalashnikov, you know, Skinny Man.
0: That's
3: Estelle,
0: whole era that any rap fan has to look back at, has to recognize, has
3: to understand.
0: I think.
3: And the way he is, he's kind of like us. Like, we don't like to talk about ourselves and say, "Yo, I did this, I did it," because it makes you look like, okay, right?
1: Yeah.
3: You kind of have to wait for other people to tell you, innit?
0: Yeah,
3: so,
0: yeah.
3: And I said to him, Buddha, as much as it's me, right, and I've written all the songs, but I'm like, you need to do it with Joe Buddha Presents. But everyone's still going, oh, Terry Walker. It's not a Terry Walker record. This is a Joe Buddha record.
0: Right, okay.
3: But, so that's why I love when you played it the other day and you're like, yo, this beat. Like, yeah, Terry Walker, great, but
0: yeah,
3: who did this
0: man.
3: Beat? That's exactly what I wanted people to do, because I don't sing over reggae. And that's the whole point. That's why when you hear the EP, it's got like reggae, it's got a soulful vibe, it's got different energies.
0: Yeah.
3: But he showcases his production.
1: That's right.
3: But then I've written different songs over it. And we've got Children of Zeus, you've got Ty, and we've got DRS and Rodney.
0: Obviously. Ty, another
1: one. Oh my days.
3: So
1: you know
3: next
1: what?
3: Time
1: like,
3: you'll be on it, yeah. It's
1: yeah,
3: gonna be.
1: Like what's going on? Why's, you need to get,
3: excuse
1: you need
3: me,
1: get
3: I heard
1: you
3: one time, but I remember I was
0: trust me, it will come.
3: Yeah, it will come.
0: Artists know that kind of happens.
3: But
0: when
3: you know,
0: it happens,
3: I'm a fan. You know,
0: thank you, likewise.
3: But the thing is, as well, obviously, I go through my little thing. Sometimes I think people think for me, they always think, why is she so accessible? Why can people just talk to Tay Walker after all these respects to Lam Remy, something with Goldie? I'm like, you have to understand. Like, I had the major deal on it, and I think I know what it can be, and I know what it can be when you have the support and people believe in you. Because when I started, I didn't know that I was Tay Walker. Like, come of an 11-piece band, most tests on my first record. I'm like, oh, I think he's supposed to be in the studio. And I was like, I'm on holiday with my boyfriend. I'm not coming. Can you imagine? Can you? Now I'm like, you dickhead. Are you mad? They call me like, Terry, most is going to be in the studio. He wants you to be there. I'm like, oh, I'm in Spain. Can you imagine?
0: I can't. Like back then,
1: No. Is that what really happened?
3: Because when I started out, when I started out in the music industry, I started. I was born here. I lived in Germany from the age of 4 until I was 18. But then I went to boarding school, and the only way that I could sing was to learn how to sing through classical training.
4: Right.
3: But I was really into my Lauryn Hills and my Whitney Houston's. But hip hop. Germany had a big hip hop scene, but I knew the songs, but I didn't know who was. I didn't even know the lyrics. Most definitely. Cool,
0: a vibe is exactly as we were saying with that French rapper at the end of that Jungle Brothers.
1: Exactly.
3: So you really appreciate it. So obviously at the time I come over, I do all my different things. You know, I've done Shaggy's Big Foot, I did all the things with the grime and obviously with the house thing. And I get signed, but I'm getting signed as, I just want to sing. I'm happy to be here. Yo, I'm here. Yeah, you know what I mean? So I get there. And obviously, I get signed to Def Jam UK. Then I get all these little co-signs, you know, Most Def. And I'm like, oh, great. But still not understanding Most Def is on your fucking record. Like, now I'm like, oh, my fucking God. Are you mad? So no wonder, like, my journey went to a thing where people thought, this girl, she thinks she knows it all. She doesn't know shit. And then what happened then, after the first album, and then obviously the second album, they tried to kind of turn me into... But I think that's when they realised she really doesn't know what she's doing, so we're kind of trying to mould her. Right. But that's when I realised it went wrong. Because the second album, they had me wearing some weave, me doing some Beyonce dancing, and I was like, this doesn't make sense with my first album. Yeah. Dropped this, and I was doing so well from people like Amy Winehouse and everyone mentioning it. And next minute, I'm doing something completely different. And that's when I realised, yo, I fucked up here. I have to take this back. I need to leave this label.
4: Yeah.
3: Because I didn't actually get dropped. I said, yo, let me go, because you lot don't know what you're doing, and I clearly don't know what I'm doing. I need to learn.
4: Yeah.
3: So that's why, until the respect was there, like me being here right now, is because you want me on. Because you understand why Terry Walker's here. Mm-hmm. Not, oh, Terry Walker's a great singer. Yeah, great. You know why I'm here, because you see what I've done.
0: Yeah, exactly.
3: That's what we need people to understand.
0: I've been a fan. You know them ones.
3: But I didn't even realise. I'm always in shock when people are like, oh, you know, you rate. I'm like, huh, really? Because I was still.
0: Because you were someone. Because this was UK R&B. This was something that we were like, you know, when you start getting seen on people's TVs across the country, nationally recognised. This was at a stage where most of us didn't even have the dream of being musicians yet. We just thought a celebrity is a celebrity. Terry Walker is on the telly smashing it. Do you know what I mean? And it was something to aspire to, even without having the knowledge that I was going to be an artist yet. You know, that's why there's so much respect there, because I was aware of what you were doing way before I was even aware that I wanted to be somewhere where you've been. Do you get what I'm saying to you?
3: Yeah. And I think even when I think about when I first started out, like the first song, like the reason I got signed to Def Jam, like Loveful, Ching Ching, and this other song called Brand New Day. Those are the songs that got me signed. And Loveful, I wrote that by myself. But then songs like Drawing Board and Guess Who Didn't Love Me were written for me. But when I listen back to songs like Fake on the album, I'm like, yo, that's because whoever I wrote with, they would ask me questions and be like, so what do you want to talk about? What do you want to say? That's how I know when I'm writing with anyone, I don't ever want it to be about I'm telling you what to say. I always want it to be about who you are.
0: Yeah, of course.
3: So when I listen back to those songs, I'm like, yo, that's been me. That's who I am. Like, I'm not the kind of girl to smile if I ain't feeling you. You know what I'm saying? I'm like, that's true. I'm not the kind of girl to profile when I ain't got stash. When I ain't got money, I don't pretend that I got money.
4: Yeah.
3: Even though everyone else around me is millionaires and stuff, I don't have to do that stuff, because until I've got it, you'll see the real deal. And but it's also shown me again who's real as well, who's really about this, because I'm about the music and I'm about the craft.
4: Yeah, yeah.
3: I could do the easy thing and do the house record and do the you know, go to the gym and look nice and have the kid and everything. But for what? Do you know what I mean? I want people to see themselves and understand that, listen, I came out there by myself not knowing, and I managed to do 11 piece band, started Jules Holland. I did all these things before I even knew.
4: Yeah.
3: But them thinking that I knew, but I didn't know. You know what I mean? And I think now, once I do now, these kids nowadays, they're so advanced. So they seem to know now, so yeah, it's
0: they
3: a good intuit thing.
0: They can smell bullshit easily.
3: Yeah, but I think also because of, I guess, what we've shown, because of what we've gone through, because we've showed, so, you know.
0: This is true. Well, so Breakout, which is actually Joe Buddha's EP,
3: yes,
0: featuring Terry Walker. is out in early 2019.
3: Yeah.
0: And then there's been the song that kind of sparked this whole interview, Breakout,
3: yes,
0: the self-titled first single, I suppose.
3: Yeah.
0: And we should get that on, but let's talk about it for a while because there's two versions of it, right?
3: Well, the thing is, the original, because what it is, again, because it took so long with him being like, oh, no, don't want to focus on me. It was just going to be me and him. But then I did the Children of Zeus album and obviously the song that I've done with them called Slingshot Rhythm. And they were like, yo, this is dope. And so I was like, you know what? As soon as we're doing that, let's also celebrate the hip hop scene. And you know what I mean? So there's DRS who... The reason why I work with Goldie is because DRS said to Goldie, check out Terry Walker. So it's been a family of alignment.
0: Yeah,
3: so I thought, you know what, let's keep it going. So there's versions of the original, but then there's versions of Rodney, right. Ty, and everyone else. So.
0: Yeah. I get it. Well, we're going to play the Rodney P version.
3: Yes.
0: Now, that's the version that's the version I
3: need to play all the time.
0: Yeah. Okay, say no more. Would you do us the honour of introducing it for us?
3: Hi, my name is Terry Walker. This is going to be from the record JB the Presents. And this one's called Breakout featuring the legend Rodney P.
1: Listen to the voice.

0: That's Joe Budda featuring Terry Walker, Breakout. Oh, and Rodney P, of course. How can I forget? Breakout, big tune.
1: Thank you.
0: It's one of them ones, it sounds like an instant classic already. If someone played it and didn't tell me, oh, this is Terry Walker, I'd just slid it in with some other dub tunes, like on a sound system, it would be a perfect blend. You understand?
1: Coming from you, that's a big compliment, because I know you know your stuff, though.
0: Big tune, man.
1: Thank you.
0: We should celebrate it with a game.
1: Oh, gosh.
2: Well, Terry, you know that Michael Payne knows his stuff. My question is, how much do you know your stuff? Because in honour of you being in the studio, I believe you studied opera as a teenager, right?
1: Yes.
2: Okay. So I'm going to play you 5 opera covers of popular songs. I want to tell you to write down and not hide from Marcel. I'll give a point for the artist, a point for the song, okay? Eyes down, everybody, for number 1.
1: Okay.
2: Yeah, this is an operatic version.
0: 10 points up for grabs.
3: So we've got to get the performer, the opera performer.
2: If you could get
0: the
2: track.
0: Not the opera performer.
2: No, not the opera performer. That's kind of too hard.
3: It would be too hard for these guys, but hey.
1: Excuse me.
0: I know Luciano Pavarotti.
1: Pipe it down.
3: Pavarotti.
0: I don't even know
3: Andrea Bocelli.
0: Oh, yeah. Do you know
2: Sarah
0: the other
2: Brightman.
0: Two tenors?
1: No.
0: Something
2: Placido Domingo.
1: Placido Domingo.
0: It. Someone's telling you in your ear.
2: No, they're not.
3: and the final
2: Domingo
3: one would be
1: Andrea Bocelli.
3: What were those guys that were on? There was an X Factor saying El
2: Divo.
1: El Divo. Oh, yeah, but that's like new school.
0: Yeah.
3: I still put them
1: that's
3: down
1: the Simon
3: anyway.
1: Cowell version.
3: Yeah.
1: Sorry. That's
0: no offence.
1: You don't mean no offence, Simon.
0: They're no Pavarotti.
1: Yeah, exactly.
2: What I would like from you, Marcel, is probably the artist and the song that there's the cover of.
3: Okay,
2: so the original song.
3: That's fine. I'm good to go.
2: Okay, all right, great. Here is...
4: There you go.
1: Don't watch my TV.
4: I'm watching your eyes.
2: Number 1.
5: Don't go ahead, get down.
2: Do you need it again?
5: Yeah. Don't go ahead, get down.
3: Nah, girl, go ahead, get down.
5: Yeah. Don't go ahead, get down.
2: Easy, I think, for that one.
3: Oh, man, it's annoying me because I know the song, but I don't remember where it is. Get down, girl, go ahead, get down.
0: Stop saying it!
1: I have to dance to it.
2: Terry's dancing to get the song, which I like a lot.
1: No, that's not the one.
2: I like this new technique of dancing to get the song out. It's good. Marcel and Terry are doing it. It's nice.
0: You've got to dance like you danced the last time you heard it.
2: Yeah.
5: Write it down when you know it, though. Remember that.
3: Get down, girl. Go ahead, get down.
2: Okay, because we can come back to this one, but we're going to move on to opera track cover number 2.
5: Cars and the cars.
1: What the heck?
3: One more time.
5: Cars and the Cars House.
3: Cars and the Cars House.
5: Cars and the Cars House.
2: This won a Brit Award, actually, for Best British Single. Give you a little clue there. In 2011.
0: Oh, Sheen. Yeah, okay. Mm-hmm.
5: Cars and the Cars House.
2: That's actually really impressive that you know that
0: That's
2: just by
0: brilliant.
2: That year.
1: I don't know what on earth is going on right now.
2: It's a male performer who won the 2011 Brit Award for Best British Single.
5: Cars and the Cars House.
3: Let's get on the Google over here.
2: No, get off that mouth.
3: Why have I noticed?
2: Your hand is turning you off. Stop that. So you need to put
3: the mouth
2: down.
3: Or was it Dizzy
1: Rascal? No.
2: No, that's not a clue. She's literally saying stop that. As in stop touching the mouth.
0: Get that. Stop that.
1: Play one more time, please.
3: Yeah.
5: Cards and the Cards House.
3: Cards and the Cards House.
1: I don't know what the hell that is.
2: Have a guess. Male performer, 2011.
3: It's British.
2: Yeah, British.
0: Do you know what the funniest thing is? Both of the answers, which I'm confident I have got, have been because you keep saying the lyrics out loud.
1: Cars and the Cars House.
3: Oh my God, I've got it.
1: Okay,
2: Terry, put anything down. Right, okay, here we go. Track number 3. You finished, Mark? You okay? Ready for 3?
3: Wait, one more time.
5: Cars and the Cars House.
3: All right, I'm
5: going to
3: put down the first bit.
2: Okay, all right, here is number 3.
5: Oh, you suckers!
3: Wait, one more time.
0: Oh, you suckers. Is that all you suckers?
3: Wait, one more time.
5: Oh, you suckers.
3: I've got it.
0: Can we get a clue, please?
2: What? These are. This is considered a sequel to another collaboration between these two artists.
4: Oh wait, no, I've got the wrong.
2: American artists, both of them.
6: Do you know what? I'm showing you how much I don't listen to other
2: American
6: music.
2: Male artists, male hip hop artists.
3: Male hip hop artists.
2: Yes.
3: Suckers. Oh, you suckers! It's a sequel.
2: Considered to be a sequel. Wait.
0: Oh, Scene. Yeah. I think I know this.
3: Why are you lying for?
6: I am rubbish. I've got.
3: I'm really upset that he's getting all of these.
6: I know he's proper got it. Like, he knows, he's proper knows what's going on.
2: I thought you studied opera, Terry. Is this not true?
6: But this is not opera. This is some foolishness. Yes, that's what I'm saying. How dare you? How many people think that I'm lying?
0: This is what Natalie thinks when you say you're
2: not. No, I'm going to go change. I'm changing your Wikipedia straight after the show.
6: Wow.
3: Can we get it one more time?
2: Sorry?
3: Can we get it one more time?
2: Yeah. Oh, you suckers!
6: Suckers! It's a funny host!
3: Who says sucker in a song?
6: This is what I'm saying right now.
2: I can't tell you that.
6: So I don't know, because I'm like, what?
3: Oh, you suckers!
6: Oh, you suckers!
0: Oh, yeah.
6: I'm going away. This one is so annoying. Yeah, I got it. Piss off.
2: You ready for number four, Terry?
0: Here's a clue. It's the intro of the song. That's all I'm going to say. Am I right, Nat?
3: It's the intro of the song.
0: It's the intro of the song.
6: Yeah.
3: Oh, my God.
2: Word.
3: It's really annoying because I know the song. All right, don't
6: know.
3: Do you know what you... Stop looking. So, I see you, Terry.
6: Did you have to look at it?
3: Oh.
2: Do you think you got it? Anyone got it? One of them's got a similar profession to you, Marcel. That's all I'm saying. Anyway, I'll
3: it's
2: move
3: a reality
2: on
3: TV star.
2: To it is. Yeah, no.
3: Flavor Flav.
6: That was a good show. It was funny watching.
2: That was actually a Flavor Love. Okay, this is number four. Day by
3: day. Oh, bum, Jesus.
0: Oh, wow. No, it can't. Day by day. No, it can't be that. It can't be that. No way. Oh my God!
3: I hope you got the whole version of that song.
2: I kind of wish I had. No, I don't. But
0: no, it can't be this.
2: Okay.
0: It can't be.
2: Huh? Good, get Cherry. Do you need it again to dance it out a bit? Day by
0: day. It is. Yeah, oh. It actually is.
3: I can't remember what the name of the song is.
0: Day by day. No, I'm downloading that as soon as I get home. Are you crazy?
6: I don't know what to call it.
0: That's a tune.
6: One
0: of the best ever.
2: Do you know? Anyone?
3: I've got the artist.
2: Okay, you've got the artist, but you're not sure about. Okay, right, okay. Let's finally move on to number five. The version that they're singing in this one is actually the Spanish version of this song.
3: That's really
2: good. But you can tell if you listen to
0: it. Hallelujah.
2: They can hear the word hallelujah there, right?
0: Yeah.
2: Okay.
6: I think that's the one.
2: Got something?
3: Hold on.
6: Does
2: anyone need any repeats before we go over the answers?
3: I'll do.
2: What do you need, Mark?
3: Wait, that's it.
2: Okay, anybody?
3: I need one and three.
2: One, okay. Down, girl, go ahead, get down. Get down. That's number one.
6: That's so funny.
3: No. Don't play it yet. Get down, girl. Go ahead. Get down.
6: Come on.
3: Who is singing it? Who is singing that song?
2: Well, I'm not telling you.
6: That's the thing is, though. That one is so bloody obvious.
3: It's so obvious.
6: Mm.
3: And it's really
0: annoying. It's too obvious.
6: Yeah, that's
0: too
6: the thing.
3: Obvious. And I'm singing the song and then...
6: But I'm thinking of two different... Okay.
2: Okay. Did you say number three?
3: Yeah, go on. Oh, you suckers!
0: One more time. Oh, you suckers! That's incredible.
6: See what I'm saying? It makes Opera look so silly, doesn't it? That's so strange.
3: I give up because I know the songs, but I don't know the songs.
6: Yeah.
2: Okay, great. All right, well, let's go for a reveal. Terry, what do you have for number one, please?
6: Kanye West, Gold Digger.
2: What do you have for number one, Marcel?
3: I know it's Kanye West, Gold Digger, but I've not got that down, have I?
2: Thank you for being honest as well. I appreciate that. What do you have?
0: I have Kanye West featuring Jamie Foxx, Gold Digger.
6: Oh, God, you're so extra. Oh, my God.
2: Let's see. Let's see if you're right.
4: Now I ain't saying she a gold digger. But she ain't messing with no broke niggas. Get down, girl, go ahead, get down.
2: Sorry, Marcel. I know that you knew what
6: you know
2: the
6: what?
2: Song
6: I could have.
2: But...
6: I thought it could have been go down, get the eagle on, girl. Because
0: get
6: your eagle on, girl. Mm. So I was thinking between them two, but I thought, no, it's gold to go. Yeah.
2: Okay, Marcel Somerville, what do you have for number two?
3: Tiny Temper, Pass Out.
2: Mm-hmm. What do you have, Terry Walker, for
6: nothing.
2: Number two? What
6: How
2: do you
6: that?
2: Have, Michael Payne, for number two? Mm,
0: Pass Out by Tiny Temper featuring Labyrinth.
6: Oh, my God.
2: You know, I'm giving you an extra. Do you know what?
6: You're that guy in class, isn't it? Yes, yeah, I know. I could
2: you
6: answer?
2: Get an extra one for that though, because you got the featured artist. That's another point in the
6: I'm
2: bag.
6: Pissed
2: That's
6: off.
2: Five that you're currently on.
3: You see how
2: Hold on,
3: get
2: though. Sorry, I meant to say. Let me see if you're right.
7: Yeah,

0: Marcel, you're really taking this well, aren't you?
1: Oh my goodness. Oh my god, we can see.
0: Come on, this is what happens the week you don't cheat, you lose.
1: Oh, wow. Well, listen, I'm nowhere near anything.
0: All right, number three.
1: Marcel, you're seriously getting upset. Wow, okay. it's just a game.
0: Marcel, what you got for number three? Come on, cheer
2: You
0: up.
2: Know I've got nothing. You know I've got nothing for number three. Yeah.
1: Me neither, what I don't know what the hell.
0: Michael Payne, what do you have for number three?
1: Go and get the whole thing.
3: Dr. Drain's Snoop Doggy Dog with the next episode.
0: Oh, piss off! Hey, Snoop Doggy!
2: Oh my god, motherfucker!
1: I need to put
2: this motherfucker!
1: Yeah, that is hilarious.
2: But they said suckers on that one.
1: They said suckers.
4: Yeah, they did. Maybe they just
2: wrong. They should throw me off, man.
4: That's a good point. They don't actually say.
0: Look, that's the cover. Right, yeah, good. Fine. Back to you. Marcel, what you got for number four, please?
2: I've got. I think they're called SL2.
0: Mm-hmm.
2: And I don't know what the name of the song is.
0: Okay, day. What you got?
1: I've got day a day, what a lady.
0: Did you get SL? Did you get
4: I love the fact that you wrote that down.
0: Did you get SL too?
1: No. Yeah, no.
0: No. Did you? Wink.
1: I just got day a day, day, day, day.
0: Michael Payne, what did you get?
4: I got SL2 with On a Ragga Tip.
2: This was actually on 100% reggae. I had the CD back when I was a kid.
1: Oh my god!
2: It was my favourite tune on there.
4: It's still one of my favourite songs.
2: I can't remember the name of it.
0: The clue actually was I would have given it away. A duo consisting of Slipmat and Lyme. I feel like that would have been too
4: really?
0: Much of a clue. Yeah. Did you not know
4: SL2,
0: that?
4: That's SL2. What that stood for.
0: Yes.
4: Slipmat and Lyme.
0: Slipmat and Lyme. Wow. SL2.
4: Right.
0: Very good. Right, finally, I think you've got this one. I'm very confident.
4: Do you know what? Can I just say? I thought it was like a postcode in Slough. Or something.
0: Did
4: SL2 something.
0: Oh, okay.
4: But they didn't want to give too much away in case people came to their yard.
0: I'd like if they were making that song in Slough. I'd love that.
4: Yeah, of course.
0: The sound of Slough on a ragga tip.
4: The sound of Slough.
0: Terry, I feel I'm very confident with you for this one. What do you have?
1: Was it What a Feeling?
0: What a feeling. What do you have, Marcel, for number five?
2: I had this Raining Men.
0: Okay. All right. What do
2: I heard Hallelujah. It's raining men.
0: Did you? Okay, Hallelujah. Michael Payne, what did you have?
4: I had the same thing.
0: Do you want to have a guess?
4: I couldn't remember who sang it originally.
1: Good.
4: That's what
0: okay.
4: pissed me off.
0: Good. It was The Weather Girls.
5: It's raining men.
0: So, means Terry Walker,
1: who's
0: trained in opera, has got 2 points.
1: Do I?
0: Marcel has four.
2: Yeah.
0: But Michael Payne, you must have got which one? Oh, yeah, you got nine.
2: Because she's given extra points as well, mate.
0: But you did get.
4: I deserved them, yes.
0: Yeah,
4: to
0: well done.
2: You can get a round of applause because there's another game, and I'm going to take you down, Michael Payne.
4: Yeah, I'm going to take you down,
2: sir.
4: As always, there's an opportunity for you to redeem yourself. I'm afraid I can't say the same for you, Terry.
1: Do you know what? I don't really care. How about that?
4: No, you should.
1: And also, this is not opera. This is some bull. Anyway, I'm just going to be nice. I'm going to stop swearing.
4: I love that. After all that, she just didn't want to swear there.
1: Yeah. I know, after everyone said it, I know. It's so bad. Oh, God, it's so bad. Oh.
4: But thank you for joining us.
1: Thank you for having me.
4: And thank you for coming in to chat to us. Breakout is out now.
1: It's out now. The video's out. It was Primidom Complex.
4: Sick.
1: And yeah, it's out now. And just, mm-hmm. you know, but it's going to obviously something that's going to just keep growing.
4: Absolutely.
1: Don't worry about it.
4: I expect to hear it a lot at next year's Carnival.
1: Really?
4: Carnival 2019.
1: Yes.
4: I do. I genuinely do. I expect to hear it every time I go to Bristol for some reason. I think that's just going to be the soundtrack of Bristol for me.
1: Really?
4: Yeah, it's a very, it sounds like one of them songs I definitely hear in Bristol.
1: And it's funny because you know, Joe Buddha's from Nottingham as well, so it's kind of out.
4: Okay.
1: Yeah,
4: I didn't know that.
1: Yeah, he's born and bred up there, yeah.
2: I'm actually going to Nottingham tomorrow.
1: Yeah, you should go and say hi.
4: Music related?
2: Yeah, I've got a show with the Squad Boys down there tomorrow.
1: Yeah,
2: man.
1: Is it all of you? How many of you
4: are coming back now?
2: No, there's only five of us doing it. Because with the shows now, there's only five of us that actually go out and do them, innit.
1: Okay.
2: Yeah. So we got obviously off the back of Love Island, there's been an influx of squad.
1: Is Kenzie still in it?
2: Kenzie's off DJ now, innit, so he's doing his thing.
1: Because Kenzie started, innit, when he left the first time. I remember him, Kenzie.
4: Well.
1: Yeah.
2: Anyways.
1: Don't track. Oh, thank
4: before,
1: you for having me.
4: Yeah, before you go, let people know where they can find you, and also because there's tons of new stuff. Like, you've been working with Goldie as well.
1: Yes, Goldie, your children is okay. So you can find me on my Instagram, which is I am Terry Walker. I'm on Twitter, which is The Real MZ Walker. Sometimes I might have a little bit of a drink and go on about stuff. Sometimes just ignore me when I do that. You know, just having a moment, just being an artist. But you know, otherwise I'm quite positive. I'm featured on the Children's Zeus album. I'm featured on Goldie's album, but it's the first song. But it says Horizon featuring Swindle because Swindle produced it. But
4: right, yeah, of course.
1: Because the way he's done it, where he didn't always mention everyone's name, but Tyler. And I've got on that album. I've got album out with Salam Remy called The Champagne Flutes, which is more on a soulful kind of synthetic.
4: Yeah, absolutely.
1: Then you know, I've got Heartbeat. Even these are old songs. Heartbeat with Tessa Williams. I've got the songs with Danielle called He Loves Me. I've got music out there.
4: Yeah, yeah.
1: Because remember, to me, as I said, it was all about building and letting people know that just because it's one thing, Terry Walker is all about everything. Mm-hmm, but now I'm coming back. I'm coming back for my rape.
4: Yeah, man.
2: Love
4: yeah, that. There's tons out there, as she just said, from the mouth of the Queen herself.
1: Thank
4: There's
1: you.
4: No shortage of music out there. So just soak it all up. In the meantime, we're going to get into another song, and then we'll be just let's have a chat, shall we?
2: Schmoe.

0: Wow. Wow, wow, wow. Joel Culpepper and Koji Radical linked up to make that last tune, which was called...
1: Caroline No.

0: thinking about it.
1: Honestly.
0: Yeah, it was a strange day for
1: As if no one noticed he had a strap in Selfridges, so he had to tweet about it so that people, oh, everyone's got their fucking eyes on their phones. Everyone follows me. Yeah, here we go.
0: He's been asked about, I think he's kind of was like, you know, at the time I thought something was going down. Yeah, so it was,
1: you know, the 1 year anniversary of that tweet passed quite recently.
0: That's
1: I had
0: nice
1: to commemorate that shit. It was great. I want to get into this story really quickly because Natalie kind of put it in front of me, brought it to my attention, and I just think it's quite weird, and I don't understand how they're going to kind of regulate or police this or whatever the kind of verb would be. Reggae music is going to be protected by the UN after being declared a global cultural treasure. UNESCO, which stands for United Nations Educational, Scientific and Cultural Organization, has declared reggae a global treasure that must be safeguarded. UNESCO said in a statement, "Its contribution to international discourse on issues of injustice, resistance, love and humanity underscores the dynamics of the element as being at once, cerebral, socio-political, sensual and spiritual." Reggae artist Holly Cook said that politicians could take a leaf out of reggae's strong message of peace, love and unity, and described its cultural impact as a great example of how immigration has a great and positive effect in our society. Maybe some of our country's leaders can put down their pens, stop fear-mongering and blast out some Aswad to relax.
2: Go on.
1: Right?
2: Aswad.
1: I just don't understand how you would kind of... What would that entail? Kind of making it a... What have they called it? A global cultural treasure, and kind of making that official, classifying it.
0: If you disrespect reggae now, you go straight to Guantanamo Bay.
1: I think the first thing they should do, the first action they should take is anyone that gets caught wearing them dreads under that gets sent to prison.
2: Yeah.
0: Straight,
1: for life.
2: You can't fake the reggae.
1: Yeah, no,
2: you can't fake
0: no
2: the reggae.
0: Case, no court case even, straight in there. You know your time. That's step one.
1: The owners of Turtle Bay restaurants sent to prison.
2: Then.
1: For life. For life.
2: Yo.
1: Jamie Oliver for the jerk rice.
0: Hey. Right, yeah.
1: Prison.
2: That's probably what.
1: For life.
2: That's probably what's brought it on, bro.
1: Honestly.
2: The jerk rice, bro.
1: Yeah, one step
2: the jerk
1: too far.
2: Rice. They were like, no. What? You're taking liberties now, bro. Liberties,
1: honestly,
2: bro.
1: Honestly, what else could you do if you see someone destroying a reggae record, like a vinyl? Even giving it a pull up too violently, wheeling out too violently, you get 6 months community service.
0: Yep.
2: I feel like. What else is there, man?
1: Carnival, not your carnival. If any of the neighbours start chatting shit during carnival, evicted,
2: done.
1: Take your house. And
0: that's quite a lot of Notting Hill, then, isn't it?
1: All of Notting Hill.
0: They're all going to be evicted.
1: Yeah.
0: It's going to be somehow.
2: They should just have like UN guys just like standing there with the things, you know what I mean? It's like, yo, you better get back in your house, bruv.
1: Actual peacekeepers.
0: Yeah.
1: Like lining the streets.
0: Maybe they just do like a random door knock. You knock on your door. Hello, can I just ask you a question about reggae? It's not for me. Arrest you. You're gone.
1: For real.
0: Take you in.
2: That's it.
1: Yeah, they give you like cultural kind of... They give you cultural references that you have to kind of identify. Mm. So like they just knock on the door. Yeah, they knock on the door.
0: What's tough gong? In the van.
1: Yeah,
0: in the van.
1: Well, they
0: take
1: show
0: them
1: you.
0: Out.
1: They show
2: bang
1: you
2: over the head. Chucked in the van.
0: Yeah.
1: They show you a pot with like a spoon in it, and they're like, "What do I do with this?" And you got, if you don't stir it up, then evicted.
2: But it's, they hand you a duchy, and it's like,
1: yeah,
2: "What are you
1: going
2: to do?"
1: Which side do you pass it? Incredible. That would be sick.
0: Yeah.
1: That would be amazing.
2: Imagine being one of them officers, though, bro.
1: I'd love to be one of those officers.
2: Me too, bro.
1: I'd love to. I'd just give someone a light and go, now, what are you going to do with that light?
0: Right.
1: They don't give it back. Oh, my God.
0: Who's the guy? I can't remember his name now. Is it the guy, the main guy from Aswad? Somebody Ford, I think it is.
1: I don't remember his first name. Shit, would I be evicted?
0: You are. That's it. You're gone. So that's my.
2: Luckily, I haven't been asked that question yet because I don't know the answer either. But
1: Natalie was very sly about that. She's checking me. Everyone's suspicious of each other.
2: Natalie's the one who's.
0: What would you do if you saw him though? What one thing would you not do?
1: Who? Don't turn around.
0: Yeah, thank you. You passed. That's good.
1: Or something like that. I don't know when you see me crying. I was like 5, I think, when that record came out.
0: It's a good song, right?
1: I love that song.
2: I love that song.
1: Really do.
2: I also love How Long Has This Been Going On. They done a remix with what's her name, the one who done that the Going Up tune,
1: Yaz. Yaz.
0: Did they? Yaz.
2: Yeah.
1: How long has this been going on?
2: But the reggae version was so much better.
0: How long do you sweat for?
1: There's a reggae version of everything.
0: That's a question.
1: I've never noticed that.
0: How long do you sweat for?
1: Till I can't sweat no more.
0: Brackets. La la la la la.

0: is the right answer. So both of you are out of the studio.
1: What do you mean?
0: Now.
1: I was going to say a la la la la lung. A la la la la lung lung lung lung lung.
2: I said half.
1: I was going to say that. Yeah, and I was going to come with the next bit.
2: Yeah, exactly.
1: A long, long time.
2: Shared
1: know?
2: That
0: right,
2: one.
0: Okay, fine. You're safe. You're safe okay. for now. It's the UN.
3: There's a culture
0: coming.
3: Of fear amongst us now.
1: I know,
3: isn't
1: like,
3: there?
1: What's happening in this room? Honestly, like, it's scary.
3: No one wants to get snitched on for not being a reggae fan.
1: It's scary.
3: Everyone's just a reggae geek, just creeping. Oh my God. Making sure everyone sees them.
0: I all know that there's one person in this this company who's absolutely safe, and that is Abby, because
2: Abby, yeah.
0: she'll be fine.
2: She'd
0: she's
2: be
0: protected
2: like the president.
0: By the UN. She's protected.
2: Yeah, she'd be like, she's going to get a job at the UN. She's not going to be here next week.
0: She's behind this campaign. She actually organised it. It's her. And she's arrested a few people today.
2: Honestly.
0: She's taken them out. Yeah, so if there's a few less people working here, you know where they've gone.
1: Fair enough.
0: Yes.
3: Right. Well. We should get into a song now.
0: Yes, and then we'll get our next guest into the studio.
3: But what song are you going to play now?
0: This one.
3: It's not a reggae one.
1: All right, she's getting arrested.

0: That's TK Meidster with Flexin' featuring Duckworth from Australia. Antipodean hip hop.
1: It's one of Hannah, our assistant producer for today.
0: Nice.
1: Hit me off to that.
0: Okay, very good.
2: International sound.
1: Yeah.
0: We're going to go from one legend to another, really, isn't it? One UK legend to another. We've had Terry Walker in, talking about new music, all the stuff that she's been up to. But now we have the one and only Harvey in the studio.
3: Yo! Sorry. Today's a special day, man. Special. I bumped into Terry, man. That's like my sister right there. I was emotional when I seen her.
0: Yeah.
3: So, yeah, it's all good, man.
0: Man, it's good to have you in.
3: Thank you. For sure.
0: It's very good to have you in. New music at the moment.
3: Yeah.
0: But you've had an illustrious career since So Solid. So we should talk about that first, because you've played football.
3: Yeah.
0: You've done TV.
3: Yeah.
0: There's been more music.
3: Yeah.
0: In between.
1: Theatre.
3: Yeah.
0: What have I missed? Have you been a firefighter somewhere along the line as well?
3: No, not a firefighter. Obviously, you know, I've shot movies too, so.
0: Yeah.
3: Got films out. The Deadly Game, that's on Netflix now. The one I shot with Steven Seagal, Out for a Kill.
0: Wow.
3: The only thing I ain't done is played basketball and baseball.
2: And golf,
3: because I'm not American. I was about to say, name a black man that plays golf and I haven't fought Tiger Woods. It's all good.
0: The football came first, because it was one of those toss ups with you, wasn't it? Because you're one of the many MCs that could have gone either way, right? And I've discussed that with you before, that I feel there, when I was growing up in school, there was a link between the kids who could MC and the kids who were pursuing it, and they always seemed to be good at football as well.
3: Real talk.
0: Why did you personally go the music route?
3: Not by choice.
0: Okay.
3: Obviously, I was at Chelsea as a kid, as people know. And Barnet, and I'd done well. I'd done a year as a pro, and then I had a bad injury. I broke my ankle in training.
0: Right.
3: The music was never on the cards.
0: Okay,
3: but I could always spit. So really, Mega and Romeo, they was really on that wave.
0: Yeah.
3: But it's when I came back, and I think them times Mega was and Romeo was big on the underground circuit, and Mega was like, "Oh, I'm starting this crew." So like, what crew is this, bro? Like, you getting on about?
0: So they were operating as solo artists.
3: Yeah, Mega and Romeo was a brand. It was Mega and Romeo, but they were going to call themselves SAS before So Solid,
0: right?
3: And then them lot was popping on pirate radio.
0: Yeah, of course.
3: And then when I got back to South London, like this, it was like a phenomenon. Like Mega Man and Romeo, like they were stars. I'm thinking, like, me and Marvin Romeo went same school. I'm seeing girls running down the high street. I'm thinking, what's going on? Like, this is mad. And then Mega approached me in a phone box about 12 o'clock at night. I don't forget this. He's like, yo,
0: that's mad. That's a story that no one will ever
3: Remember them BT phone books?
0: Exactly.
3: I know, before these things you got in your hands. But and then he said to me, I'm starting this crew So Solid, I'm going to bring you to a radio station, would you like come down? And that was it, mate. I went down there, and the first two people I met, like, it was a skinny kid, yeah, who looked Asian, with blonde hair, that's Trino, and my broski, and Oxide. And that's the first people I ever seen when I walked into the radio station.
0: Yeah.
3: And then Neutrino left the station, and then he must have got in his car and heard me spit a lyric, and then he drove straight back. He's like, who's this brother? He's like, yeah, that's a new addition to So Solid, Harvey. And then the rest is history, innit, bro?
0: Mad. How big was the crew at the time when you joined? Did it expand further?
3: It was getting big, because Lisa was around then. Asher wasn't even in the crew then.
0: Right.
3: Nooch wasn't even a part of So Solid. Nooch was in a crew called Living Legends.
2: Right. Yeah.
3: People think, come on, you know, innit?
2: Yeah.
3: So at the time, it was probably like Mega, Romeo, Harvey, Lisa just joining at the time, Swiss. It was all the Battersea lot. The ones that are from
0: and
3: Battersea.
0: Swiss was in it as a DJ at the time.
3: As a DJ,
0: wasn't he?
3: Bro. That's mad, isn't it? The best.
2: He must have been better young, isn't
3: it? It was Pierre Swiss. I've grown up, these are my 5-year-old friends, so I didn't even know Swiss could rap.
0: Right, I remember because rap this. That was when I first heard his
2: literally.
0: Oh, that's a.
2: But you know what? Rap this, yeah. You know when Harvey's bit dropped and the beat just changed.
3: The tempo changes.
2: Like, yeah. Oh mate, they used to go
3: but
2: off.
3: But that was my. Do you know what's mad about that record? Because them lot was rapping. And I was like, I'm not rapping. I'm not American.
2: Yeah.
3: And I said to Oxide, like, flip the beat on my beat, because everyone knows I'm a double time spitter, innit?
0: Yeah.
3: And then Oxide, I'm gonna do something. I'm gonna change the beat. And bruv, that was the most legendary bit. I've done it at the O2, like about 3 years ago.
2: We've
3: done
2: our
3: bro, it was mad because we had to edit that. When it gets to my bit, it starts with a fast bass bit, and then it just goes a cappella.
0: Right.
3: Bro, the crowd, when I've done the bar, it's like, I don't know if people remember this bar. It's like 16 years old. and they went off. Mm. And I didn't realise the impact that that bar had on that tune in particular had on people, because it's kind of when we went from the garage into rap. Yeah. And you realise that Swiss is the best rapper we've ever had. That's Wretch's godfather, greatest. And Wretch knows that.
0: Yeah.
3: You know what I mean? And Wretch to me is the best, but it don't get better than Swiss.
0: Nah.
3: You got Wretch is up there, but Swiss is before Wretch.
0: Yeah, he's an original. Cry.
3: Wretch wouldn't deny that. Wretch
0: Cry, as far
3: that.
0: As yeah, yeah. conscious UK hip hop goes, is in the pantheon.
3: Oh, man.
0: The
3: that's levels. That's in the Hall of Level. Fame, dude.
0: Mm, absolutely.
3: Yeah, that's in the Hall of Fame, Cry. 100%.
0: Mm. So, do you ever have like sort of private sort of So Solid reunions? I know obviously there was a very public one. There was some dates here and there. There was a tour.
3: Yeah, that's right.
0: Quite recently. But how often does So Solid crew kind of just hang out? Is that a thing?
3: It's my brothers, man.
0: Yeah.
3: That's mad. Like, I was literally speaking to Mega on the way here. Like, we got so much fingering pies and things that we're all doing together. Mm. It's my brothers. It's like saying that to Marcel and Blazing Squad. They're his brothers. Mm. Like, no matter what happens or whatever goes on, they're brothers. Soon as he came out of Love Island, his boys are there. They're his brothers. Like nothing changes. True. You've had arguments, you've had happy times, good times. It's a family, innit? Mm. So even if I wanted to get rid of them, I couldn't.
0: Yeah.
3: You know what I'm saying? But
0: that's nice to know.
3: I was literally just bantering because me, Mega, and Romeo got a big show this Friday coming in Manchester. So we just, they're my brothers, Asha, all, and that's my family.
0: Yeah, yeah. Like, and you're gonna be
3: they do
0: playing...
3: my head in, but it's my family. They probably say the same about me. Yeah.
0: Is it gonna be like So Solid material? You do? Or are you gonna be doing solo stuff? Because you got the new music out now. You got the new song. Single out at the moment, Live That Life.
3: That's right. So as a brand, So Solid will always do the old stuff. Yeah. We don't need to do new stuff. We got nothing to prove to no one. Man done sold 4 million records, bro. Won every award.
0: Bought one.
3: Thank you very much, sir. Appreciate it. Thank you very much. But in terms of like me as an artist, like I'm always bringing out new stuff. I brought out a record with Christina Milian a year and a half ago. And then this is the next. I only do big projects, bro. Yeah. I'm not bringing out, people go, bring out an EP. No, I'm not. You did an album. No, I'm not. Yeah. I bring out singles when I like. Because I can. Because I can draw on any artist when I want to. Mm. They go to me, what have you got, Harvey? 2010, I gave them the Egyptian record. Last year, I gave them the Christine Milian record. What more do you people want of me?
0: But then you live such an illustrious life anyway. Like you said, fingers in pies. Yeah. So does it remain one of the kind of... Because you've always been very inconsistent with your releases, isn't it?
3: Yeah, yeah,
0: it's
3: very.
0: It's always been
3: very.
0: Few and far between.
3: Yeah, yeah,
0: like.
3: Very.
0: So... has it always been something like a side hustle for you? Even though it's been very successful.
3: I would say a side hustle, but I always have got a business plan when I'm bringing out a record. Now I'm bringing out a record now in the social media era. It's not like our day when you service records and it goes out to the public in shops, innit?
0: Yeah.
3: So for me, I just look at it as a business. Well, I know the profile's big, so if I bring out a record that matches the profile, then I'm going to generate shows off that, so I'm going to get my money back.
0: Yeah.
3: So I don't look at it business. For sales. I don't look at it for sales. I know that if once I put something out with my name on it, it's going to cause impact. Yeah. People either want to hate on me or they want to talk about me. I know my power as Harvey.
0: Yeah, yeah.
3: So I buzz off it.
0: So because I'm not talking about it from a financial aspect. I'm just talking about it from a...
3: Oh, so from a hobby. Sorry, in terms of
0: you know what
3: how
0: mean,
3: much
0: from the time, to the, bro, the time music, that passes between each release.
3: Sorry, sir. Yeah, music's a part of my soul, bro. Mm. Do you know what I mean? Like, if I took a year out, I'm still going to make a record because I itch.
0: Yeah.
3: I need to get in studio. But this is the first project the last 3 years since the Christina Milian project to this project where I've started enjoying it again.
0: Yeah.
3: Where I generally enjoy music again. Mm. You know what I'm saying? So it is what it is. Do I enjoy the music industry now? Nah, I've got nothing to do.
0: I don't think anyone does.
2: It's very different, man.
3: I've got nothing to do with it, Mars. You know what I mean? Like,
0: I think that's borderline self-harm, actually enjoying the music.
3: Yeah, it is.
0: I think that's just weird.
3: It's literally like self-harm. But like, I enjoy seeing like the my friends do like Stormzy, you know, that's like little bro to me. Giggs is my good friend.
0: Mm.
3: So I enjoy seeing
0: I bet you enjoy that, actually, because South London has still got music by the neck. South London's still got UK music by the neck.
3: Listen, like... I'm just proud of what's going on north, east, south, west, or around England. You got to look now. A Manchester MC being big.
0: Mm.
3: Bugsy Malone. Mm. Birmingham MCs being big. Yeah. JK. Yeah. That was unheard of in my day. Used to laugh at their accents.
2: It's true.
3: Do you understand? You're
0: do you know what? It's magic because I've had this conversation before. And I always, and this is going to sound very left field, but I always kind of credit the Arctic Monkeys for kind of singing in Sheffield accents and getting people, desensitising people to the fact that other regions can be big as well.
4: Literally.
0: You'll hear them on daytime radio. Literally. Because before Arctic Monkeys,
1: you were, didn't they? Pulp, Jarvis Cocker, I would say. Pulp too, these are legends.
0: Yeah, but true, but you didn't really hear Jarvis Cocker's Northern accent coming out as much as Alex Turner's. All common people, you'd be forgiven for thinking Jarvis Cocker was from London.
1: Oh, okay.
0: I want to live with the common people.
1: That's true.
2: Yeah, it was a posh thing. It was a posh vibe.
3: What a great record, though.
0: What a great record. Even Morrissey didn't really sing in the Mancunian accent.
1: No, that's very true. These are legends, man.
3: So, but yeah, like even now to say that, like, it's just nice to see, man. We have an industry. The only thing now that I don't like, man, is like none of the music's timeless, bro. I'm not hammering no one, but I don't look at none of these youths' music and go, I'm gonna remember you in 10 years. I look at Skepta's music and go, I'm gonna remember you. I look at Wiley. I look at Storms. I go, yeah, you lot are gonna have tunes that's gonna be well remembered.
0: Yeah.
3: But half of the youths, man, like the choruses are basic, man. It's not even about the music, it's about the fan base that goes along with them.
0: Absolutely. Most of the time it's about clout, of course.
3: You can bring out A, B, C, D, F, G, and he's getting a million views. I'm going, this record's awful.
0: Nice progressive.
3: But do you understand?
0: It's the alphabet.
3: Do you know what I mean? Really? Yeah, like it's the alphabet, but at the same time, at least, do you know what I mean? It's better than them being in badness, and at least they're out of trouble and they're doing well. So.
0: This is true.
3: I like seeing youths do well, but do I like all the music? Hell no, I think it's terrible.
0: Well, let's listen to some music that you do like. Your own. would you do us the honour of introducing your current single for us?
3: Yeah, man, this is Harvey, Live My Life, exactly what it says in the tin. Basically, that's it.

0: That's Live That Life by Harvey, who joins us in the studio right now.
1: Well, that's a nice vibe.
0: I really, really like that vibe. Found really interesting was the production, especially. It sounds like it's literally made of vocals, but it's kind of sped up. Is it like a phrase that's been manipulated in some way?
2: Yeah, like, so Da Vinci the producer is a legend. You remember Da Vinci?
0: Yeah, of course.
2: Man?
0: I've worked with Da Vinci. Yeah, he's a friend of mine.
2: Come on, man.
0: He's a legend as well. You're absolutely right.
2: Da Vinci made P's and Q's, Kano's record, one of the greatest ever grime records, whatever you want to call it. So we just went in, man. We just said, we didn't even think about the record. We said, creatively, we're just going to go in, and whatever comes out, comes out. And that's what came out. I didn't think I was going to nail it on my first go, though.
0: Yeah.
1: Yeah.
2: Because people was expecting me to rap, innit?
0: Yeah, yeah. Marcel so was saying it.
1: That's what I was just saying. I was like, the vocals were there. Yeah. I was like, wow, man, sounds nice, you know?
2: So that's why, since everyone's heard the record, it's just through everyone. They're like, why didn't you sing back in the day? I was like, I was too hood then, man. I remember Ferdy from Universal was like, Harvey, if you sing as a solo artist, you'll sell me 10 million records. And I was like, I'm not singing. Man, don't sing, man. Of course not. And then famous last words, innit? You know what I mean? So
0: there's nothing like a good melody, man. You're right. I'm glad you acknowledged that, actually, because there was a very kind of, I suppose you put it down to toxic masculinity, really, isn't
2: 100%.
0: It? Everyone was just scared to do something that would be deemed effeminate. Or
1: A&R came up to, like, there was five of us. There was like, boys, we want to send you to vocal training. Yeah. I was like, all right, cool. But then everyone was like, I don't really want to, like, I'm a rapper, innit? I don't really want to be singing. And then Lee, the main singer from the Blazing Squad, he was like, yeah, I want to be a singer. Yeah.
3: Crazy that, isn't it?
1: Yeah, over every single tune, because he was the...
2: He's got a serious voice. His voice is dope.
0: Even for MCs. So if anyone's kind of listening to this show now, even for an MC, even if you don't ever plan to rap, it's just about the way that you
2: 100%.
0: Deliver whatever 100%. You're delivering, and breath is a massive
2: That's
0: factor.
2: Correct.
1: Get
2: That's
1: the melodies
2: correct.
1: In there, innit? You've got to get the melodies in there, for real. Shout out to Mello as well. Go on.
2: They're pun the live, you get me?
0: We should get into a game now, I think. We got the second game of the day, and Marcel's
4: losing.
0: Chance to...
4: Sorry, Marcel's
0: this
4: not
0: is,
4: losing.
0: This is Marcel's chance to redeem himself in front of his big brother.
1: Do you know what, though? I always lose the first game, and then the second time I come round and I'm...
0: Yeah, you're like Arsenal, innit? You're like Arsenal.
1: Exactly,
0: like
1: second
0: Arsenal
1: half, bruv.
0: Come
1: second
0: back
1: half.
0: King, yeah? All right.
2: Are you Arsenal fan, Moss?
1: Yeah, bruv.
2: Ah, poor guy, man. Then again, you had a good Sunday against Tottenham, didn't you?
0: A bloody good Sunday. Had a bloody good run recently.
2: I'm a Liverpool fan, so we had a good derby day, too.
0: Oh, you did, yeah.
2: That dramatic 96-minute win.
0: Yeah.
2: Very Origi. Dramatic. No, but Arsenal murdered Tottenham. It was enjoyable.
1: I
2: do it tonight. I'm an Arsenal fan, though. I hope you lot smash Man United.
0: Of course, you have to.
1: Jesus,
0: you have
1: United
0: to
1: tonight, innit?
2: Yeah,
1: come
2: man.
1: On.
2: Big game tonight.
4: Yeah.
0: Lads.
4: Yeah.
0: Natalie's just sitting there side-eyeing all of us.
4: I love Arsenal, mainly because you talk about them a lot.
2: Who do you support, Natalie?
1: Who do you support, Nat?
4: Barnet.
0: Spurs United.
2: I played for Barnet, so...
4: Oh, you said that's actually the closest football to where I live, so I'll go Barnet.
2: Oh, no, the Coptal.
4: Do they beat Arsenal regularly?
2: Barnet!
1: When Harvey used to play for them, come on.
2: Yeah, back in the day. You know, maybe 22 years ago.
4: That's when they were good.
0: Right, let's get into this game. Natalie's going to explain how we play it.
4: Numbers are obviously really important. If De La Soul was here, they would say 3 is the magic number. But for you, Harvey, it will be 21
2: seconds.
4: You're
2: going
4: to be the magic number. So what I'm going to do is I'm going to pull something out of the box here. And you've got 21 seconds each. It's going to go round. To list as many of this type as you can. We will score you. So there's lots of scores to go for. I think Michael Payne, I think you should go first, because you're always kind of the one that...
0: Pressure.
4: Okay, so, for instance, right, here we go.
1: Are you going to give us an example?
0: Let's just go straight in. Fuck it.
4: We're going in.
0: Baptism of fire.
2: You can swear in here, innit?
4: Yeah.
2: Shit, fuck!
1: He's got Tourette's now. He's got Tourette's.
4: Terry Walker
2: shit,
4: before.
2: Fuck!
4: So, what I want from you, and I'm just so going to find the market. You've got 21 seconds, Michael Payne, to tell me as many Christian Bale movies as you can.
0: The Dark Knight, The Dark Knight Rises, American Psycho, Terminator. I can't remember which one it is. There is a Terminator movie.
4: I need the full.
2: He's right though. Terminator 3.
4: No, it's not called that.
0: All right,
4: now,
0: nice. The Machinist. No,
4: yeah.
0: The Machinist.
1: Fuck. Terminator Salvation. That's what he's looking
0: for.
2: Wait, my man coming like boss it named Barry Norman. Remember from the film critic? Yeah.
4: I think that was 4. Hannah, if you can make a note, Michael got four. Do some maths for me, please, on this one. So, okay. Michael Payne, you got four there, and it was right. Terminator Salvation.
0: Okay, cool.
2: That was four, so, innit?
0: Yeah.
2: Okay.
4: Right. Yeah. So, who wants to go next?
0: Oh, was in four in the number.
2: No pressure, by the way.
4: No pressure. It's not that a lot of pressure. You got four.
2: He delayed on the last one.
4: I've got a whole page of Christian Bale movies, so that's how many you could have had.
2: Is that how much films Christian Bale sang? That's one of my favourite actors. That's one of my favourite actors, man.
4: He's a hard worker. You've got to give it to Christian. Who wants to go next?
1: I think I'll go next, and then
2: Marcel. I'm going last. No pressure, so I know what they've not got.
4: Okay, got this. Right.
1: I bet this is a hard
4: Marcel.
1: One.
4: Marcel. Let me just get my bit of paper to clarify.
2: Marcel, you're alive, yeah, so no pressure.
1: Well, I'm ready for this, bro. I'm ready for this.
2: No pressure, yeah, Marcel.
1: Why are you putting pressure? This is out of pressure, bro. Come on, man. I'm putting making problems, bro.
4: 21 seconds to tell me as many artists as you can that were on Band Aid 2004.
1: Oh, you're taking a piss. Oh, mate.
4: Yes.
1: Estelle, Dizzy Rascal.
4: Yes.
1: Who else is around him?
4: Correct for Estelle.
1: Oh, blood seed. Oh,
0: I would have stopped at zero.
1: Oh, my God. Who was that? Who was at the time? Busted. No.
4: Oh, yeah,
1: Oasis.
4: Yeah. Oasis.
1: The Arctic Monkeys. Fuck this.
0: 21 seconds.
4: Three.
0: Okay. To be fair, that's three more than I would.
2: Come on, man.
3: Name random names.
4: But you could have had Ant and Dec. Ash, Beverly Knight, Bono, Cat Deeley,
1: performance. Coldplay. That's what I'm saying.
4: Coldplay were on it. Daniel Bedingfield, Dido, Feeder, Jamelia.
1: I said Busted and you shook your head
4: I
1: was wrong.
4: I scored you for that. Three. Jamelia, Joss Stone, Keen, Katie Melua, Lamar, Ms. Dynamite, Morcheeba, Natasha Bedingfield.
1: I literally said Lamar under my breath.
4: Well, that's.
0: But I didn't hear that.
4: That doesn't count. I literally thought Lamar. It doesn't count, Marcel.
1: I squinted it.
4: Robbie Williams, Shaznay.
1: I said it with my eyes.
4: Snow Patrol. Did your eyes say Snow Patrol?
1: I said the Arctic Monkeys.
2: I'm going to let Marcel get this on camera, so if I fail, I'm.
4: Okay. Well, you got three there, so that's pretty good.
1: So I've definitely lost.
2: He got three.
0: No, you're training by 1 point. Three, are we going again? Or is that
4: there's
0: it?
4: There's another round for
1: okay.
4: you.
1: Oh, sweet.
2: There's another round?
0: Yeah.
4: Okay, right. So, Harvey.
2: Oh, no pressure.
4: 21 seconds, please, to tell me as many of Jay-Z's UK top 40 singles as you can.
2: Dirt Off Your Shoulder.
4: Yes.
2: Oh My Days.
0: You know it's seconds,
4: not
0: isn't
4: it? Oh My Days.
2: The Annie one. What's the Annie one called? Hard Knock Life?
4: Correct.
2: Oh, what's it called?
1: By Harvey, what
2: this
1: are you
2: is
1: doing?
2: Bad. This is so
1: what are you doing, bro? Come on, bro.
2: This is bad. Why is my mind going black? The Rick Rubin one. I'm trying to figure the one.
1: Bro, my problems.
2: I just forgot the names.
1: Crazy, bro. Come on, there's Change Clothes. There's like
2: was that top 40?
1: Yeah, UK
2: top 40.
1: It must have been top 40. Come on, that was top 40.
2: Oh, you got me.
4: Big Pimpin.
2: That's wanted to say 99 problems.
1: How did you get two, bro?
4: Empire State of Mind was a big one, wasn't it? Girls.
2: Alicia Keys, this is so bad.
4: Is so yeah, tons you could have heard, but you didn't get that. So you got two.
0: I'm still winning.
1: That's
0: anyway.
1: Bad. He's
0: that's all that matters.
4: Were you trying to ask Siri there some questions? That sounds like right.
1: She said Siri.
4: Siri, how many?
1: Hello, Siri.
4: Okay. Right. So Michael Payne, you're back up.
1: Oh jeez. All right. So I've got four. I've got three.
0: Cause it's on.
4: Oh God. Right,
0: NAT.
4: Okay. I need a bit of this one because I don't know. Okay.
1: Once the pressure's on, it just goes to your head, innit? Like you start questioning what you're about to say.
4: Question everything, Marcel. Question everything. Michael Payne, you have 21 seconds. Please tell me as many countries were at the 2018 World Cup.
0: In 2018 World Cup?
4: No.
0: England, yep. Honduras, Colombia,
2: Honduras.
0: Poland, Germany, Spain, Belgium, Japan. Fuck.
2: Massive Honduras. When have they ever made it to the World Cup?
4: I'm afraid Honduras isn't on my bit of paper.
0: No, it wasn't Honduras. It was Panama. It's Panama.
2: Panama was there.
1: Honduras.
2: Why did I think
1: Honduras?
2: It's Panama. Honduras in a friendly recently.
1: No way.
2: Massive
1: Honduras.
2: I made it after you said it's your second one. So I was like, who the hell would think of Honduras?
1: Wait, this is that was a you got an easy ones though, bro. How many did you get this? Oh, six.
0: I did shit for that.
2: I would have thrived off that one. Well, I would have thrived off that one.
4: Well, you're up next then, Marcel.
1: All right.
4: 21 seconds to give me as many pizza toppings as you can.
1: Ham, pineapple, cheese, tomato, tomato sauce.
4: No, it's a topping.
1: All right, sweet. Whatever. Olives, pepper.
2: Tomato sauce.
1: pepper. Leave me alone. Garlic. onions. jalapenos. Pork.
5: 21 seconds. 21 seconds.
1: No, that's the you're talking about.
4: Why your favourite pizza topping is tomato sauce.
2: Tomato. You know what my man say? Tomato base. My man said tomato sauce.
3: That's what I'm talking about.
1: Someone say that. Actually, put the cheese and the sauce on, innit? Margarita.
4: 10 though, Marcel. 10.
1: I got 10.
4: Yeah.
1: Sick.
4: Yeah. Okay. So finally, well, I think you're going to make a strong comeback here.
1: I hope so.
4: You have 21 seconds to tell me as many different types of cheese as you can.
2: Feta cheese, halloumi cheese, cheddar cheese, goat cheese, blue cheese.
1: Come on, keep going.
2: Grilled cheese.
4: grilled cheese.
2: Edam cheese. Stilton cheese.
4: Baby.
1: He said grilled cheese.
0: You know, my favourite part of that was the fact that he kept saying cheese. Just wasting valuable seconds. Saying cheese.
1: Grilled cheese.
2: It was like
1: cheese. Dog cheese. Cat cheese.
4: Looked at me when he said Edam, Michael, like you weren't sure if it was cheese. Edam. Like, yeah, that's cheese. Yeah, cheese.
2: I was waiting for approval. It's me, Edam.
4: Yeah, yeah. I was like, yeah, move on. Apparently, because I had 8, but apparently Stilton and Blue are the same thing.
1: Oh, come on.
4: 7. I'm going to allow 8.
0: Yeah, you got to blame restaurants for that shit.
4: So, how many can Hannah give me? Sam's going to do some maths for me.
1: I think Marcel's won.
4: And let me know. Say it into my ear from loser to winner, please.
1: I've got 10.
4: In third place, we have.
0: I'm definitely in third.
4: Michael Payne with 11 points.
0: Whoa. Thank you.
4: In second place, we have.
2: It's going to be me. Yeah.
4: Harvey on 10.
2: Yeah.
0: Fair play.
2: Have you won?
4: Marcel, what did he get? The winner. Brought it home with 13.
1: Oh, my God. Like Arsenal. Second half. Taking over, bro.
4: What
1: are you saying?
4: Treat yourself being a winner with some tomato sauce on pizza.
1: I'm going to go home, pizza, and be like, yo, I don't want anything on my pizza apart from some tomato sauce.
2: Tomato sauce, safe. I've never heard that in my life. Tomato sauce.
0: As a topping.
4: Do you mean ketchup?
1: No.
2: No, tomato sauce is the stuff that they put on
1: the base,
2: isn't it? But that's compulsory, the base.
0: Yeah, that's what makes it a pizza.
1: No, sometimes they put barbecue. You can get a barbecue base.
0: You can get white pizzas, you can get tomato-less pizzas.
1: And you can get barbecue based pizzas as well, like, because I hate them ones.
2: You know, I've got some bougie Deliveroo, boy.
1: But it's what you want on top of your pizza, innit? Barbecue base, tomato base.
0: No, but arguably the tomato makes it part of the pizza.
4: It's
0: basically.
4: And
0: what
4: the only way it'd be a base is if you put cheese and then tomato on top of the cheese.
0: Yeah, topping is anything that goes on top of the base.
1: Well, it doesn't matter. I still won. Stop questioning me. Yeah, just allow me. Just let me bask in my glory for a minute.
0: Fair play.
2: See, Arsenal fans, bad sportsmen. You know.
1: What do you mean?
0: thank you so much for coming in, chatting to us about
1: no
0: the new
1: problem,
0: music.
1: Brother. No problem.
0: Playing it to us and being such a good sport, man. Playing that game with us.
1: All day, man.
0: It was good fun hanging with you, brother.
1: All day, brother.
0: Before you go, let people know what you're up to next, because it's probably going to be about another 10 years till the next song.
2: Oh, you're not wrong. Nah, I'm actually going to be more consistent, but as you know, the Team Harvey show circulating. Everyone can go and check that out. All the interviews on there.
0: Yeah, of course, Carter. Yeah, because you've kind of taken a foray into media now as well, so and you're interviewing.
2: Listen, that show's gone mad. We've just signed a big sponsorship deal for that show too. And then we're headlining Brixton Academy, So Solid NYE for SW4, the brand. So that's going to be a big one. Nice. So this side of the year, that's the biggest things happening on this side of the year.
0: And where can people find out more information on that online?
2: Just that Harvey Official. I'm not Harvey a hard official. Guy to find. Just Google me.
0: Do it.
2: My DNA comes up.
0: Thank you once again for joining us.
2: No problem, brother.
0: We're going to get into a song now, and then we've got like maybe about 20 minutes to chat some shit, shoot the breeze, and then Callum McSwiggin is up at 6.

0: That's I'm On That by The Manor. Mm. Very, very, very good friends of the show, good friends of the station. Shout out to them. They're going on tour with The Streets, aren't they? Early next year, early 2019. Are you going on tour anytime soon as a solo artist, Moss?
1: So at the moment, no. But literally like once.
0: Well,
1: once,
0: at the moment, not because you're here, innit?
1: Exactly. So once the tune drops, we're gonna start putting together like a little like kind of like club campaign. But then once the EP drops next year, we're gonna like look to put on like a little
0: nice.
1: Little thing where I go up and down the country and perform the bits.
0: Mm.
1: So yeah,
0: looking
1: man.
0: Very swaggy in the Louis Vuitton t-shirt in the video, I must say.
1: Bro, you know, like I had to like pop out a little bit of style. You have to bust a little bit of style for the
0: got
1: new videos
0: nice.
1: And all them things. You get me?
0: You have to dress up nice.
1: You get me?
0: The video drops on.
1: The video
0: Friday.
1: Drops on Friday. Yeah, so basically, seven p.m. So we're gonna throw the tune out there, so the tune drops like early morning, so everyone can like get their little vibe on, and then to get even more into the essence of They Wanna Know.
0: Mm.
1: The video will be dropping at 7 p.m. on GRM Daily, so you can catch that.
0: All right. Well, we've got like 15 minutes left of the show.
2: We haven't. We've had a suggestion for the hashtag for you.
1: We have had a suggestion.
2: Okay. What is it, Marcel?
1: So basically, obviously, like a lot of people haven't actually heard the actual song yet.
2: Mm. But apart from on this show.
1: So if you was listening eagerly, you may have like caught one of the special lines from the track, which is what potentially the new Christmas hashtag could be, which is going to be hashtag DDs no bra and a snapback.
0: DDs,
2: double
0: no
2: D's,
0: bra.
2: Double D's.
0: Yeah. But is it going to be spelt DDs?
1: I think it's going to be DDs. From what we've been sent through, it's DDs.
0: DDs. The capital letter D twice.
1: Yeah. Like big D's.
0: Yeah. S, no bra.
1: No bra and a snapback.
0: Snap
2: also.
1: We've also got hashtag bad ting on a Snapchat.
0: On the Snapchat. Okay.
1: So like there's options. There's multiple options for this. Once you've heard the song, just throw them my way.
0: Yeah.
1: Like holler at me on the Instagram, like drop me a DM, just like whatever you think the hashtag should be for the Christmas special, and we'll get that circulating on Foodbar Radio. Mm.
0: Okay. We don't have any sort of problems for Dr. Love this week.
2: We don't today, no, but I tell you what we will be doing next week. We'll shoot a video straight after it here. I shoot it like I've got a full camera crew. We'll film it on my phone after here.
0: which is a Nokia 7210.
2: Well, it's Christmas, and in fact, next week is the last show of the year. It's our Christmas special, and I'm going to have a guest accompanying a live game coming in to perform something to help with me with the game. So basically, the grime violinist is coming in. So there's a big clue.
1: No.
2: Yes, sick. Yes.
1: No.
2: I've been plotting with her about a game that we can do where she can do it on said violin. So
1: the grime violinist. Do you know how much I've wanted to meet this woman?
0: Honestly. I've met her before. First time I met her, we actually did a rendition of one of my songs, and she was part of a string quartet. Hmm. And she's amazingly talented, and I think it was around then that she was really falling in love with grime and sort of, you know, street music as a genre. And now she's just fully gone in. Like, she's gone in.
1: She's doing bits.
2: She has. So, yeah, Merry Christmas. You'll be meeting her next week. Unless something
1: thank
2: happens
1: you,
2: between
1: Santa
2: now
1: Claus.
2: And then.
1: Santa
2: but man. What we want to know, as it is our last show before Christmas, the Christmas special next week, is where is the best place to go for a Christmas date?
1: Where is the best place?
0: Please don't say Winter Wonderland.
1: No,
2: well, you don't like Christmas, do you, Michael?
0: Really don't like Christmas. And I like Winter Wonderland even less.
2: Yeah, I can imagine.
0: Which is saying something.
1: I semi don't like Winter Wonderland, but at the same time, I feel like potentially... Yeah, I probably wouldn't hate it as much now. I think I used to hate it back in the day because there was always such a massive hype.
0: Yeah,
1: there was also and all the girls always like, oh, like, do you want to go Winter Wonderland? I was like, no, like it's just too much of a hype.
2: It's
1: but
2: busy as well. It's a bit packed. You got to queue for ages for everything and pay a lot for everything.
1: That's it.
2: So I'm not sure. There'll be some more inventive.
1: Do you know what though? I'm not going to lie to you. The London Zoo, they're actually doing this thing called London Zoo After Dark,
0: right,
1: which is basically. The zoo's open at night, and they've like it's all Christmassified. The penguins are out. It's meant to be really nice.
0: They should turn off all the lights and just let all the animals out.
1: You know what I mean?
2: Oh my god!
1: Run
2: right.
0: Yeah, and it's free to get in, but you may die.
1: Disclaimer: you may not leave the zoo.
0: Mix the two and just let all the animals from London Zoo loose in Winter Wonderland.
2: That would be quite.
0: Then
2: good.
0: I'd go to Winter Wonderland.
1: That could be
0: from a
1: film.
0: Safe distance. Of
1: that
0: course.
1: Could be a Christmas film.
0: Mm. That could be.
1: That could be a Christmas film, like. Stampede at Wonderland.
0: Winter Plunderland.
2: It's one of the dark Christmas film in like Bad Santa vein. Like the animals kill everyone in Winter Wonderland. Merry Christmas.
1: It's like the zookeeper forgets to lock the cage on Christmas Eve.
0: And they're like, let's go to Hyde Park. Because the animals all,
1: they all talk.
0: Right. Let's go to Hyde Park, gang.
2: Yep.
0: Okay. They're all American, by the way. All the animals are going to be American.
1: Obviously, it's London Zoo. It's London Zoo. They've got to be American.
2: Yeah. Well, that's what we'll be wanting your answers to next week. Where to go? The best place to go for a Christmas date. And I assume, actually, we're saying Christmas date, but if, for instance, you, Michael Payne, and people like you are not a fan of Christmas, it's still technically be a Christmas date, but maybe you could just somewhere avoid Christmas.
1: Oh, yeah. If you want to avoid the Christmas. Yeah.
2: You can go either or, really. If you want to be Christmassy or if you want to be Grinchy and just go to the Spoons, I don't know, which I'm very up for, actually. Very up for a Wetherspoons. Yeah, that's perfectly... Well, it's fine, isn't it? If you want to avoid... Actually, it's probably quite Christmas. They don't have music in there, though, do they?
1: No, they don't. They don't. Unless...
2: Do they
0: not? No. Yeah, Reese used to say this.
2: Yeah, they don't play music in there, so you wouldn't be... what's that? Whamageddon. You wouldn't have that, would you? You know about that?
0: Sing it yourself.
1: Whamageddon.
2: Where if you hear Last Christmas, you're out. In fact, I saw it was Ramesh Ranganathan. He didn't invent it, but it started this year. Basically, you have to be in it, and then as soon as you try and avoid Last Christmas for as long as you can.
0: Right.
2: And as soon as you, and he tweeted like, out, Nando's, went to Nando's, I'm out. On a Pizza Express, that was it. So that's the kind of game that you're into.
1: That's
0: cool.
1: That's quite a sick game.
2: Just trying to dodge it. And so people were being kind of cocky, being like, I'm so cocky, I've had this radio station on that would definitely play it. That's how I am. I'm still not out.
1: Do you know what though? Like, I wouldn't want to avoid it. It's my favourite Christmas song.
2: It's a great Christmas song.
0: I'm quite indifferent towards that as a Christmas song. My favourite is Stay Another Day.
1: Do you know what? I'm not going to lie to you. I love Christmas music.
0: I can't stand it for the most part.
1: I love Christmas music. I literally listen to Christmas music sometimes in October just to get myself into a vibe for Christmas.
0: Fair play. I hate Christmas songs so much that even sometimes when I just hear regular Motown songs that always get played to death at Christmas, I associate them with Christmas, even if I hear them with summer, and I get this feeling of dread just washing over me.
2: Yeah.
1: Wow.
0: Yeah.
1: You really don't like Christmas.
0: I hate it. Actually just detest Christmas.
2: Whereas Marcel rolled in in a Christmas jumper. There
1: I was wearing a Christmas
0: did
1: jumper.
0: Yep. What did it have on it?
1: It just had a reindeer, I think. Or is it a snowman? I don't know. I've got quite a few Christmas jumpers.
0: I bought one time. The one time I've ever bought a Christmas jumper, I was in Dublin, and they have this tradition there called the 12 pubs, and it's a pub crawl, as you can imagine, and you have to sink a pint of Guinness in every single pub before you leave, and you have to do it in a Christmas jumper. So I went to Primark, which I found out has a different name over there. Was it Primark or Matalan? I think it was Matalan. It's called something different. And it's just an aside. And I bought a Christmas jumper there that actually had sound effects. I think it had bells somewhere or something like that.
1: Oh, so you went all in.
0: That was the one time I enjoyed Christmas.
1: Because you were drunk.
0: Because it wasn't really about Christmas. It was more about Guinness.
2: Sure.
0: Yeah.
2: That's nice. Okay. Let's get into a little track and then we'll come back and take

0: That is Delete featuring Bora Banton by Chase and
1: Delete.
0: That's got to be the soundtrack for when people write problematic tweets, isn't it? Just play that.
1: Delete.
2: Calm.
0: It has been the Michael Payne and Marcel show, or the Marcel and Michael Payne show. Obviously, the market. I can't talk today.
2: It's all right. It's all right, man.
0: One Red Bull and I'm anybody's. This is the premium stuff, though. This is the £1.29 stuff.
2: Oh.
3: Not even sugar-free or hardcore.
0: Nah, man. I'm going in. Michael, Natalie and Marcel, or Marcel, Natalie and Michael. This has been the M&M show. Callum McSwiggan is up next with guests including the Russell of Paper.
3: Yes, Russell Papers.
2: And
3: Russell
2: Turning the Page.
3: No, it's Matt Cain.
0: Matt Cain.
3: He's coming in. Author Matt Cain is coming
0: Author
3: in the
0: Matt Cain.
3: Yes, that is correct.
0: Joining Callum McSwiggan at 6. We are going to be back. No, are you going to be back next week,
3: yeah,
0: Marcel?
3: Yeah, Marcel.
2: I'm in next week.
0: That's not your week off.
3: Because after this show, we're going straight to the Christmas drinks, aren't we?
2: I cannot wait.
0: Oh, yeah, of course.
3: We're all going.
0: We've got the Christmas drinks
3: next week. Wednesday.
0: We shot a video last week.
3: Yes.
0: When is that going live?
3: That's
0: going
3: to be going out as part of the advent calendar, so watch out for our social media to find out what lucky door you're under in. At what door?
2: Behind.
0: It's definitely a trap door.
3: That's the word.
0: It's definitely a trap
2: door. Don't you open that trap door!
3: Because there's something in that mug of coffee.
2: Oh,
0: there's something on that plate. There's something
2: in that packet.
3: Yeah, find out how many things does Michael Payne try? Basically, it's some delicious food and drink that they get to try.
0: Delicious is debatable. and that's the reason I call it a trapdoor. I feel we were definitely not behind the door. We were sitting on top of a trapdoor.
2: Yep, and it got pulled from underneath us.
3: Yeah, exactly. And there can only be one winner in that video.
0: Four types of refreshments. So
3: yes.
0: Check that out when it drops, the FUBAR Radio Advent Calendar. Check out the Facebook, innit? That's where it's going to be.
3: Twitter, Instagram, everywhere. Check out it everywhere.
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1: Hello! Welcome to another episode of Fan Club!
2: Yeah, do you know what? It's only because we sound unprepared, only because of how prepared we actually are. Because we were waiting like a coiled spring for it to flip onto the top of the hour so we could start the show.
1: It's we're all very cool and calculated. So yeah. My name is Nick, and this is
2: Nathaniel Metcalf.
1: You are listening to Nick and
2: Nathaniel Metcalf's
1: Fan
2: Club.
1: Why did you say fan? I said fan, and I stopped, and I left it up for you to say club.
2: Okay, should we do it again?
1: I hate Zoom. That would never have happened in the real room. I almost said womb.
2: In the womb. Wouldn't have happened in the womb.
1: Wouldn't have happened in the womb. But thankfully now you can get FUBAR in the womb. So it's available everywhere. What's the first rule of fan? The first rule of fan club is please tell your friends. Second rule of fan club is
2: please, for the love of God, for the love of Mike, just tell your friends.
1: Who is Mike?
2: I don't know. I think it's a thing that came out. I think for the love of Mike, if we want to be strict about it, I think it comes from comic books where, due to the distribution in the sort of Bible Belt southern states, they often replace swear words like Jesus and Jeebus and geez, gee whiz, instead of saying Jesus. And for the love of Mike, instead of for the love of God.
1: Yeah, but that doesn't sound like God, does it, Mike?
2: No, but I guess otherwise you'd be saying for the love of odd dog.
1: Because in the Michael Jackson song, in the Michael Jackson Paul McCartney song, "The Girl Is Mine," instead of "God darn," they say "doggarn." So they say the dog gone, the dog gone girl is mine. The girl is mine. You know.
2: Yeah.
1: Is this radio?
2: Sure.
1: It has to be. That's what we've done. This is what we've achieved.
2: I think we're pioneers of radio. We do the type of radio that no one else has ever thought to do before.
1: We do the sort of radio that no one else has even wanted to do.
2: Exactly.
1: They haven't even realised that it's an option. But it is an option, guys. So feel free to use that hole in the wall that we've made and come on through and do your best. How have you been this week, Nathaniel? Have you been cycling?
2: Done a bit of cycling. But just popping out. No, I'd say no long journeys, but I've been popping out, doing a circuit of the park, coming home again. Get it all done in half an hour. Feel a bit fitter. Get on with the rest of my day.
1: Okay. Now, that's...
2: How have you been this week, Nick?
1: I've been all right, actually, thank you. Somebody has sent me a script to read. And it's 144 pages long.
2: Ouch.
1: And I think I have mixed emotions. Firstly, I'm proud of them to have achieved that. I think writing 144 pages of anything is incredible. Mm-hmm. But I also think it's antisocial and probably a bit cuntish to expect someone else to read it. It's a first draft as well. So I've been doing that this week. I've been reading that, which is fine, but it's a big ask.

0: to sort of like, and also I'm better at reading off paper. I really don't like reading off of a laptop and stuff like that. I hate it. So, how's my week been, Nathaniel? Up and down.
1: No, no.
0: But it's fine. So you've been cycling a little bit. I think that is enough to show that I've shown an interest. What have you been watching this week?
1: I've been watching a lot of stuff because last week I basically failed in my duties for this show. I realised I just haven't really watched anything. I have watched this
0: Yeah, but you
1: week.
0: work at a cinema. It's sort of like a busman's holiday, do you find?
1: Now, I do usually really like watching films, and I watch a lot of films with my own time, and I love it. I think weirdly in lockdown, I feel more of a pressure to not, because I'm not technically at work or doing more obvious work, I think I feel a pressure to not watch films because I think that if I go down that road, I could just do that all day and feel like I'm not achieving enough. So I'm trying to do other things to go along with watching films, and watching films is more of a treat now than it has been. But I think it's a very good reason. Last week, you've almost given me the excuse to watch films now by going, I need to watch films. I need to talk about something on the radio.
0: Yeah, it's I mean, I'm telling you what has been blatantly obvious to everyone else all this time is it's your fucking job, Nat. Even if it's just one film a week, although I lockdown's been really weird because I really haven't felt the need to watch. I don't know whether it's because I would imagine it's because my TV's not been working,
1: Right.
0: but I don't know whether it's because my TV's not been working or whether it's because I've just not been in the mood or anything like that. But I spent the first this is mental, isn't it, that you can say I spent the first 3 months of lockdown,
1: The first 100 days of lockdown.
0: I spent that watching no films. But recently I've been watching almost like a film a day, if not like two films a day, and but I watch them quite late at night because I can't sleep. But I didn't watch films for a bit, and then I've got more back into it. But I don't know. Why is that? Why do you think that is?
1: I don't
0: Because
1: know.
0: when I'm busy, I will always fit it in, and I'll go to the cinema, and I will watch DVDs, and I'll do all of that stuff. But when you have been, when now that I have been, in lockdown, locked in, imprisoned in Camp COVID, I've got all of these DVDs at my disposal. I just haven't really. I felt like even if I do nothing, I'd rather do nothing than watch a film because I feel like watching a film is almost like indulgent.
1: Yeah, I think it feels like a reward for doing, like I do, and I have been working, I've been working on things in lockdown, and I think that's good. But I guess watching films and seeing it as more of a treat, more of like, right, well, I've done that. I could probably do something. I could probably watch a film now or do something.
0: I
1: Or
0: could
1: late
0: probably.
1: at night, I go, like, oh, I'm not going to get any more work done today.
0: Yeah.
1: That kind of thing.
0: I could probably sit down for 2 hours
1: Yeah.
0: and stare at a screen. And then it's kind of like. And then once I've done that, I'll do that for another 22 hours. Well, there's a lot of napping. But yeah, no, I've been busy. I've done stuff, but yeah, I don't feel like I do. Honestly, yeah, I feel like it is a treat, and I don't feel like I've earned it. But yeah, recently I've been watching lots of films, so that's good. And I realised that I bloody love them, and I love them more than telly.
1: Yeah. I think I know I love films because I watch so many bad films. Like, I watch films going into them thinking, oh, this is going to be pretty bad, but I'm just intrigued to see what it's like. And I think that's the difference between any other medium that I sort of enjoy watching films, just to get the idea of what is this? What's this actually like? One of the things I watched this week that's a good example of that, I saw the film Wobbling Free which is a 1977 Wombles film, live action Wombles film.
0: Live action?
1: Oh, you bet, live action.
0: What do you mean live action?
1: It's got the real Wombles in it.
0: What do you mean, Uncle Bulgaria's in a fucking outfit?
1: You bet.
0: What?
1: Yes, please.
0: It's a man in a fucking suit.
1: You bet.
0: Not stop motion.
1: Nope.
0: What?
1: Very much so.
0: You fucking with me? What's it called? Love.
1: It's called Wombling Free.
0: It's called fucking Wombling Free. You fuck. What did those fucking crazy fuckers do? They've only gone and fucking done a live action fucking Wombles fucking movie. Fucking hell. That's like Jurassic Park gone mad. Just because you can doesn't mean you should. Fucking, yes, go on. Fucking, who don't, what? Fucking, when
1: it's
0: it was...
1: It's written and directed by actor-director Lionel Jeffries.
0: It's not stop motion.
1: It's not stop motion.
0: Because that would have taken too long. It's a fucking, it's a quickie, right? They've gone like, let's knock this out in a fucking weekend.
1: Well, I think it's weirdly seen as like almost like a bit of a reward. Like, well, you know, the cartoon's very popular. So let's do a live-action version. But, of course, by achieving a live-action version of a Wombles film, they could only really do that by having the one like men dressed as Wombles. It's written and directed by Lionel Jeffries. He did The Railway Children and The Amazing Mr. Bunden. And I was sort of struck by how much I really love his films and how I think they're properly like almost like auteur films and totally brilliant. And it's then cracking, I thought, I need to watch the rest of his films. And his final film is Wombling Free, which he admits to not particularly liking making, but it's not a particularly good film.
0: It's very much his family plot.
1: I get it, Nick. I liked it.
0: Thanks. That's mental. Because you're saying animated, but I would argue that the Wombles TV show was live action, just very slow, and then put together again.
1: Yeah. I think the
0: that's all real. That's all real stuff. You know, it was stop motion, right?
1: Yeah, and would have taken more skill and work gone into it than dressing people up in suits. Like they probably could have done that to begin with if they'd wanted to. There's no artistry about it.
0: It's like, well, no. So what year was this?
1: 77.
0: So when was the song Remember You're a Womble released?
1: So I reckon 73, 74.
0: So they would have dusted off the old Top of the Pops suits and then gone, right, because they all the Wombles went on Top of the Pops with like saxophones and guitars and stuff and mimed along to it. And then they'd have gone, we need a movie, we need it. Well, the tax man is coming on Wednesday. So ideally, we need to film it and edit it by Tuesday PM. And then they'd have dusted off the Wombles outfits and then fucking filmed round the clock for a day and knocked out. That's so weird. Because it's magical as well, right?
1: Yeah. The weird thing is that it points out that I'd never really realised is that the impression is that your regular Womble is about 4 or 5 foot tall and interacts with humans. And the humans in it are like played by David Tomlinson from Mary Poppins and Bedknobs and Broomsticks, playing like, you know, like a businessman in a bowler hat. And
0: Mr. Banks.
1: Mr. Banks himself.
0: Right.
1: So it has that feeling like it's trying to be almost like a sort of Disney movie. And it's his wife is Frances de la Tour. and if you sort of think, oh, this is a bit tough going, their neighbour is someone playing a Japanese man who isn't Japanese, who's obviously English, and you go, Oh dear, the Wombles movie. It's a bit of a, but you can tell, like at the start when they went to make it, and I feel like this is Lionel Jeffries all over. The idea is to try and make what feels like it's attempting to make a genuine sort of children's film classic. It has lots of elements of it that you go, if this had been done right, it feels like they really could have pulled this out of the bag and made a real charming film. But they just, but what it is blokes in suits. And one of the worst things about it is, not only is Bernard Cribbins the voice of the Wombles from the Wombles, he's not in it at all, and the voices are done by different people who are good.
0: Because that's what I asked. I said, is Bernard Cribbins in it? But he's, but what, was he, he did the original TV series, The Wombles.
1: Hmm. He did all the voices.
0: And he was in The Railway Children.
1: Yeah, exactly.
0: And the guy that did all that didn't use him.
1: No. But he uses himself. Lionel Jeffries is Great Uncle Bulgaria, the voice of. Bungo is voiced by David Jason. One of the other ones is John Pertwee. And I can't remember who the others are, but they're all kind of quite familiar voices.
0: So you haven't watched a film in 4 months.
1: Yeah.
0: And then you come back all guns blazing with the Wombles movie.
1: Yeah.
0: What's it called? Remember You're a Womble?
1: It's called Wombling Free, Nick.
0: Wombling Free, right, yeah. Okay.
1: 77, Lionel Jeffries. I couldn't recommend it, but it is interesting. I'm glad I've seen it.
0: The year is 1977.
1: I think it was probably the biggest film that year, right?
0: Yeah, I think it probably... Yeah, fuck it. That's incredible. That's incredible. That's what we were doing in the British...
1: Oh. Weirdly, one of the Wombles is played by Kenny Baker. And I sort of think, well, this must have been just before or just after Star Wars.
0: It would have been just after. don't you think? Because Star Wars must have been 76 and Wombling... Yeah. They must have filmed Star Wars in 76. It was obviously, guys, released in 77, but there was so much special effects work that it would have taken a few old months. How much special effects work is there in Wombling 3?
1: Well, very cleverly, Nick, we've avoided having to use any by just going
0: I believe that! Like, the selling point is the fact that they're these little stop... Because it's like... they're like these beautiful little stop-motion kind of... animated characters, and that's like the selling point, right? Is that as a child you watch that and you're instantly like sucked into it, and
1: it's got a nice message, because it sort of uses all the stuff about, you know, them tidying up, and it uses it as part of being the Keep Britain Tidy campaign. So it's all about ecology and being good to the environment and things.
0: That's how they would have got their budget, don't you think? They would have sort of...
1: I reckon they've got some money off the government to make it.
0: Yeah. Oh, wow. Okay. That's so crazy. So it's almost like really not anything to do with the TV series at all. They've kind of like...
1: Well, it uses all like the... So it is kind of weirdly back, because I don't know much about the Wombles history, but I get the impression that the TV series really solidifies those characters, and it uses all the designs from the TV series. So they're not like random Wombles. They're definitely the same characters with exactly the same design as they do on the BBC series. Yeah, and it's based on the book and the BBC TV series.
0: Yeah, but it would have been the same costumes off of Top of the Pops, right?
1: Yeah, probably with a little bit of amending to them.
0: Because if it was a proper film with a proper budget, they'd have done stop motion. I never got the impression, though, that the Wombles were 4 foot tall.
1: No, I always assume they're like, you know, I sort of think of them as sort of rodents, so I kind of think of them as like little things, like about a foot tall.
0: Even a foot is pushing it, I would say.
1: Right.
0: I would think, do you know what? I probably was never at... Yeah, I was probably never... particularly enchanted by them in the first place, and I only ever saw them for what they were, which is 2-inch tall little action figures that are being manipulated by animators.
1: Yeah, well, it turns out they're massive.
0: They're the size of your dad! Oh, Mum! That's fucking weird. That's weird. Okay.
1: Saw that.
0: That's weird that Bernard Cribbins wasn't included.
1: I think so. I wonder if, like, I'd like to chat to Bernard Cribbins about it, just to see what, like, what did you reckon about that when that film came out?
0: Because we went to see Bernard Cribbins at Christmas, didn't we, when we were allowed out?
1: Yeah, we did.
0: It's kind of good. you could have queued up out the back and accosted him and just said, how do you feel about the Womble snub? I've been meaning to ask you this. And I could be just behind you and I could ask him, what was it like filming Carry On Jack?
1: And but you know what? I bet if you said that, he'd go, oh, yeah, I know exactly what you're talking about.
0: Yeah. Okay, cool. So what else have you watched other than The Wombles?
1: I watched The World's End.
0: Edgar Wright?
1: The Edgar Wright film.
0: That's my favourite out of the three.
1: Oh, good. I always think people don't like it. I think it's great. My favourite's Hot Fuzz, but I think that's neck and neck with Shaun of the Dead.
0: Your favourite is Hot Fuzz?
1: Hmm.
0: I didn't really get into Hot Fuzz. I saw that at the... it might have been the fact that I saw it on Valentine's Day at lunchtime with my dad. I don't know how I feel about it. I love space. That was kind of like really iconic. And then, space was just an incredible TV series. I loved it. And then I was really excited about Shaun of the Dead. And it never really completely did it for me. And then Hot Fuzz... not so much. And then The World's End, I bloody loved. I thought it was great. But, yeah, I think that's sort of an unpopular opinion, really.
1: Yeah, I find that the films they make apart from each other, I don't enjoy nearly as much. I just think... I always feel like there's an element missing. Like, without each other, they don't seem to be able to make their films charming enough for me. I think when you see them in other stuff, even stuff they've written or things that they've got... a real authorship over. I never enjoy it as much as the stuff they do together.
0: I haven't watched everything. I haven't watched everything. But no,
1: I don't know if I have now.
0: Hot Fuzz is one of those films that's always on ITV, or it felt like it was always on ITV2.
1: Yeah.
0: And so you'd kind of like, it would be like 1 o'clock in the morning and you'd switch on ITV2 and Hot Fuzz. And I would, it's one of those films where wherever it is, I will sit down and I'll end up watching the whole thing, you know?
1: Yeah, I think that's one of the great things about it. I think it's a real... I think it's going to age better than all of... I think it feels really... like it's becoming a bit of a classic, I think. I've watched Hot Fuzz tons of times. Like, I go back to it a lot, and it's a very warm, reassuring film for me, and it feels like it ticks... so many of my boxes of things I like, as does World's End, actually. And I think that's probably about the fourth time I've seen it. And I really do like it. I think it's really charming. I'm really surprised that it doesn't seem to be as well remembered by other people as the other two.
0: I think it's great. I auditioned for it.
1: Oh, yeah?
0: It was... I just remembered. I can't remember what year it would have been. Maybe it was 2012, just after...
1: Yeah, in 2013.
0: Yeah, so it was just after Edinburgh, 2012. So I'd just done This Means War, and then I got back to England, and we got, like... and I got called in to audition for... it was a barman. And I remember that... because, obviously, Shaun of the Dead is like a horror zombie comedy... and then Hot Fuzz was like an action comedy. And I remember being able to work out from the two pages of script that I got that this was going to be a science fiction film, because there was no information on it. Do you know what I mean? And you were a barman. And I just remember, because I was a barman and they were talking about kind of like how all of the pubs are being homogenized and turned into Wetherspoons and stuff like that. I don't really think that comes across in the film. I remember seeing it in these little sides that we got, which is what you call scripts in the industry. You got these sides, I remember looking at them and being able to work out what the plot of the film was and just going, that is genius. And I don't think it really, it probably is there.
1: I don't know. Yeah, I think I get that completely. But I mean, again, I think with all those films, they do... they do. You are rewarded for repeat viewing, but you do pick up and stuff all the time. You're like,
0: oh, yeah. I don't think it was subtle in a good way. It's kind of like they've gone, it's Invasion of the Body Snatchers, but with pubs.
1: Mm.
0: All of the pubs are being turned into these kind of like chain pubs. And you go, that's genius, because everyone's noticed that, you know. And if we were being invaded by aliens, it wouldn't just be the people that all end up kind of being taken over. It'd be everything that we do.
1: Mm.
0: I mean, I just thought it was, I thought as a concept for a film, I thought it was genius. And then, I just really enjoyed it. But yeah, I forgot about that. I mean, I can't believe I didn't get the job, because I was a barman at the time. And it was literally just asking Simon Pegg whether he wanted a pint or not. I mean, he wasn't there, so maybe that was part of the problem.
1: I don't think, though. I think a lot of the barmen that are in the film that I can think of, which is, might be why you didn't get it, is that I think they went with that all the barmen are kind of like older people. They're all like old sort of publicans more than they're kind of younger people, which I think is perhaps what they decided to go with. Which is probably unlike a lot of pubs at that time in real life. But I think they probably just went a different way with it, where everyone who's running the pubs all seemed to be middle-aged in it.
0: Sure. Do you know what, Nat? You could have gone anywhere with that. And it was very kind of you. Thanks for shielding me from the truth. Even when I'm basically just reenacting my day job, I am unconvincing. Good. All right. Anything else?
1: Well, one that I watched sort of appropriately, but I did it before. I watched Once Upon a Time in the West the day before Ennio Morricone died. And so I was like, oh, I just watched Once Upon a Time in the West.
0: Yeah, I mean, what was the last big score that he did? Was it Hateful Eight, maybe?
1: Yeah, I think it probably would have been.
0: I don't know. I'm not, like, obsessive. I love all of his... I probably love him more than John Williams, you know, in terms of like, film music. And... I watched The Good, the Bad and the Ugly the other week, and I remember, because the thing about those films, you know, I'm obviously obsessed with giallo movies and Italian movies around that time. And the thing about that was that they didn't have a sound department a lot of the time. So you'll see pictures of Sergio Leone filming the Dollars trilogy, more with like The Good, the Bad, and the Ugly, and A Fistful of Dollars, A Few Dollars More. Like, so those films, rather than stuff like Once Upon a Time in the West and Once Upon a Time, well, obviously not with Once Upon a Time in America, but like they had so little money to make those films, and also it was sort of pointless because they knew they were going to dub all the films anyway. Mm. So just to recap. Spaghetti Westerns were an Italian crew that filmed in Spain, down in southern Spain, quite near Alicante, in a place that is now called Little Hollywood. And they had Italian crews, which is why they're called Spaghetti Westerns, but they would hire international casts, which is the same as what they did with Giallos, which were Italian thrillers, but they were basically called Spaghetti Thrillers as well. So they'd film in Europe somewhere, but there'd be Italian crew. And then they'd have an international cast of, like, Germans and Spanish guys and Italians. And then they'd normally cast, like, one either British or American cast member so that they could sell it to America and England, which is why when they made Fistful of Dollars, they got Clint Eastwood, because Clint Eastwood was off of Rawhide, which was a TV show, a black and white 60s TV show about cowboys. And so they were like, well, he's kind of like, he's not huge, but he's sort of well-known enough for like American TV audiences. So they got Clint Eastwood in. And then everyone just spoke their own languages when they were on set. And so Sergio Leone didn't even bother having like a sound department.
1: No.
0: And then
1: doesn't speak English.
0: No. So yeah, completely believe that. Mm. But so when you, I watched The Good, the Bad, and the Ugly, which is a 3-hour epic. I mean, we're getting to half past, so we should play a song soon. But let's talk about him afterwards. But when you get to like, it's 3 hours, and I just remember thinking that it's very difficult with films because the director gets so much credit for what's up there. But in actual fact, if you take off the score, if you take off the music, this isn't just because he's just died and it's something to say. Do you know what I mean? Mm. If you take off the music to most films, it's 50% of what you're watching. It adds everything to it. And especially when you look at those films, there wasn't any sound that was recorded. He was responsible for the sound. When you look at Once Upon a Time in the West, which I think is his best film. I just think, like, Ennio Morricone was in charge of, like, the sound design at the beginning of that film. Like, there's a water dripping onto someone's hat and a fly buzzing around, and it's not even music, but there's, like, a sound design that's been built up for the first, I can't remember how long that sequence is, but it's, like, it's about 10 minutes long, 10, 15 minutes long, of just people getting off trains and this tension slowly rising. And all the tension is built up through a collection of shots, but like the sound just sort of like escalates, and it's incredible. And then there's also a sequence where the woman in it, she gets off a train and she's walking down, and there are like train porters that are walking past her with suitcases and luggage and stuff, and so Ennio Morricone recorded the score before the film got made, so that they could play the score on set and they could orchestrate, they could choreograph all of their movements so that it was in time to the music. And not using sound when he filmed, you know, you could do that. You'd play the music and everyone would kind of like know their parts, and then everything was so neatly choreographed. And it was, even Sergio Leone, when he was making those films, was acknowledging the fact that music is it's hyper important. It's not like this thing that you whack on at the end. It's kind of like he worked in tandem with Ennio Morricone to create these films. Like, they created films together. It wasn't sort of like, I've made this movie, can you do a soundtrack to it? It was like they created these things together, and they were just as important as each other. If you say The Good, the Bad, and the Ugly, I would say people that haven't even seen the film can sing the theme tune to it. And, you know, and that theme tune gets across the entire tone of the film.
1: Yeah. You know? And I think that's, like, it's such a great score, Good, the Bad, and the Ugly, that probably the best bit of music in it isn't even the main theme. It's like, by the time Exeter Gold kicks in, it is this sort of, it's like, wow, it's like, it's not even like the hit at the start.
0: No.
1: It sort of saves the big, big sound, big record to the end of the movie.
0: I mean, it's Ecstasy of Gold. When I watched it, it was so, it's such a powerful piece of music. And when he's running through the, I mean, it's like, but it's literally, it's a perfect marriage between visuals and music. Wow. And Eli Wallach is incredible in that film. Like, he runs away with the film. He's by far the best. I mean, they're all good, yeah. You know. But Lee Van Cleef had his turn in A Few Dollars More, and I don't know which performance I like the most. I really love him in A Few Dollars More. And that has amazing music in it as well. But by the time it gets to Ecstasy of Gold at the end of... I mean, I was crying because it's not an emotional sequence in terms of like, it's not sad, or it's, and it's not, yeah, but the music is so sort of overwhelming So I just had tears running down my face because I just thought it was incredible. And it's the visuals, and it's the performance, and it's the direction, and it's the music. And you take the music, take an element out of it, and you don't get the same thing. But you take the music out of it, and you haven't got a film.
1: Mm. I think one of the great things about those movies as well, that if you think of any film, really, and you sort of visualise it in your mind's eye, I think what you're imagining is a sort of approximation of what that scene actually looked like. And you're probably imagining this sort of master shot of it. But I think with Leone films, especially those spaghetti westerns, you get, when you think about them, you are remembering them exactly as they were on screen, because the shots are so composed and so well thought, and the editing so good, that you remember them in exactly the way. You remember them shot for shot. About what happens, it's that shot, then it's that shot, then it's that shot.
0: And in actual fact, you have Ecstasy of Gold in The Good, the Bad and the Ugly, but then directly afterwards you have the bit when they have the Mexican standoff and they're all stood there, and it builds and builds and builds, and he's literally using like the same 9 shots. Like, you see their eyes and you see their gun holsters, and you see and they're just like repeating it over and over and over and over again, the same shots over and over again. And the music just builds it up to the point where, you know, they're about to shoot, and it's sort of unbearable. You know, the tension is just sort of like unbearable. And it's such a, oh, it's incredible. Let's play a song and then we'll go back to talking about it.

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1: Danny Thompson wasn't famous in 77, was he?
2: We're back!
1: Did you catch me saying Daley Thompson wasn't famous in 77, was he? Because that's the sort of thing we talk about during the music breaks.
2: There's a discussion about whether, when I was talking about Wobbling Free, whether Natalie, our producer, thought that instead of saying David Tomlinson, she misheard it as Daley Thompson, which I can understand how that could happen. But just for anyone wondering, Daley Thompson was not in Wobbling Free.
1: For anyone wobbling about it, Daley Thompson wasn't in Wobbling Free.
2: Wobble song came out in 1974.
1: Right, okay. Well, you weren't far off.
2: And the last score Ennio Morricone did was actually for an Italian film called The Correspondence, which starred Jeremy Irons. It's an Italian film, but in the English language.
1: See, that's exactly what they did.
2: Yeah.
1: They would make an Italian film, but they'd put someone like your David Hemmings in it. Mm-hmm. Or your Jeremy Irons. So we were just talking. There's the Dollars trilogy, where you have Fistful of Dollars, which is basically, it was a remake. They got sued, didn't they? It was an unofficial remake of Akira Kurosawa's Yojimbo. Hmm. Which was a samurai film, which the samurai films were all really heavily influenced by the Westerns. And so it was kind of like this cyclical thing where it was basically cannibalizing itself, where Akira Kurosawa really loved Westerns, and so he made a Western about a samurai. And then Sergio Leone, who's a Spanish guy, no, an Italian guy, decides to make an American Western in Spain with an Italian crew that was completely nicked off of a Japanese movie. And it's kind of like those spaghetti Westerns are really responsible for the rebirth of, like, the Western, because you had classic American Westerns. And then they were sort of like maybe dying out. There was science fiction and stuff. And then mid-60s, I think it was 65, 66 and 67, but it might be 64, 65 and 66. But he released one a year. And it was kind of like a lot of the way that Americans have sort of like adopted how they feel about the Wild West has been from the spaghetti Westerns. Mm. And there were hardly any Americans involved in the production of that. And it was all sort of mythology that was sort of stolen from samurai movies.
2: Yeah. I mean, they would have felt old fashioned in the 60s, the Western, because Westerns weren't really, they weren't trying to be real, were they? They were almost like sort of the sort of fictionalized West, whereas the spaghetti Westerns, I think, were, they felt like much more like how the West would have been than what we've seen previously.
1: But they were gritty. But they're also, I mean, they were well-made films, but also they were kind of cheap films.
2: Mm.
1: And so they were... So I think especially Fistful of Dollars. Fistful of Dollars, anyway, it's not my favourite, because I would watch that film and I feel like because it's a remake... They got sued. I mean, they just didn't ask permission. I guess they weren't expecting it to be a hit.
2: Nah. You know? I think it's all like, I think by the end, I think Akira Kurosawa and Leone became friends. And I think partly because Kurosawa was like, thanks for all the money. And he was like, oh, my pleasure.
1: I doubt you would have taken, it's such a compliment in that respect. Do you know what I mean? It's just kind of like, I love that film so much, I'm just going to make it. but that's been remade loads. That's literally, it's a really famous plot where it's just kind of like you have a loner in town that's playing one gang off against another. Mm. And they've remade that as, Bruce Willis remade that as Last Man Standing in... Was that a Walter Hill film in the 90s?
2: Yeah.
1: And
2: the James Corden National Theatre play, One Man, Two Governors, is also based on it.
1: I mean, it's basically that. It's basically a servant to two masters, as they say in Commedia dell'arte, but which is Italian. So it's kind of like, it's all cyclical. But so I think that film's fine. I can sort of take or leave that film. A few dollars more, I think, is It's not as good as the Cantabile Neocli, but it is better. I just love it. Sorry. I mean, I just love it. I think that film is incredible. And that's got an amazing score to it. And it's like what you were saying. It's kind of like, so they have the bad guy in A Fistful of Dollars, and there's elements that work. And they're not really direct sequels either. It's kind of like, so he's got the same costume, but that's more budgetary than the fact that it's the same character. It's nice.
2: He's kind of got different names. I mean, he doesn't really... They call him the man with no name, only that he's kind of called something in all of them. They call him Blondie.
1: What else do they call him?
2: They call him things in all of them. And it's sort of... You can kind of see it as the same character, but they're not really... Like, it's not up to you, really, if you want to...
1: In The Good, The Bad and The Ugly, I think by that point they've sort of acknowledged the fact that it's a trilogy. Mm. And so in The Good, The Bad and The Ugly is a prequel to the other two. And throughout that film, he is slowly putting together his costume. Mm. And so like right at the, right near the end, there's a soldier that's dying, and he's using his poncho as a pillow. And then he picks it up, and then the next shot he's wearing the poncho, and at one point he's got one hat, and then he loses his hat, and then he finds another hat during the film, and then you go, and by the end of the film he's got the classic look from Fistful of Dollars. But it builds up throughout the film. It's kind of really cool like that. But they're not really directly related. But what we were saying was, so in Fistful of Dollars you have Clint Eastwood, and then you have the bad guy. And then in A Few Dollars More, you have Clint Eastwood and Lee Van Cleef who team up together to kill a different bad guy that's played by the same actor from the previous film. And then in the next film, you have Lee Van Cleef playing the bad guy who's a different character from the good guy that he was playing in the previous film. So it's kind of like there was like a rolling cast where they kind of reused them and repurposed them here and there. But you saw...
2: Once Upon a Time in the West,
1: which is his masterpiece.
2: And it feels like it's trying to be like it. There's elements of it where it's slightly more. It has higher pretensions, I think, than the others, and I think it does hit them. But it's still like a proper, real rollicking, good, like fun Western. And in that way, it's got lots of things that I think they all have to a point. There's lots of elements in it, especially the Jason Robards character that you can see repeated in, you know, Robert Rodriguez movies and things. It's very, like that thing, the bits where he's got, it's just a lot of fun. All his stuff is this sort of bandit. And there's and they're really sort of clever, fun bits of sort of gunplay and things. The bit where he's got the boot kicking on the window, and the guy thinks he can see the guy, and he's going to shoot him. So he's got his foot, only he's just hanging upside down, and he's got his gun inside the boot. And it's all that kind of... It's really nice, sort of fun action mixed with... It's very sort of grand and epic in a way that the others are, but they're more... Oh, I don't know. It's like... It feels like it's a real... It's an absolute sort of love letter to all those kind of old Westerns, and they do feel very grand and epic in a way that Good, the Bad and the Ugly and those three earlier films don't, I think.
1: But he's sort of earning... He's earning his right to make it. Do you know what I mean? So he's made these three incredible films, and then by the time he's made Once Upon a Time in the West, he's got Henry Fonda in it, who is famous for being in cowboy films. And he's a legitimate huge American icon, and he's made these three. You know, Lee Van Cleef was an extra in movies. You know, he was sort of like, he's got an interesting face, but he was like a background villain.
2: Yeah.
1: Until he made those films, and then he had to leave America to break it into America. You know, whereas Once Upon a Time in the West is the first film that he made where he got to play with those people. I guess Charles Bronson was famous around that time as well.
2: I don't know, I think it must be like, when you think of Bronson, though, I think of Bronson as being much more famous in the 70s. And Once Upon a Time in the West is 68, and I think he's more famous in...
1: When was The Great Escape?
2: I think that's 68 as well.
1: Because that's, I mean, I think of him as like, that was kind of like his peak. And then the Death Wish stuff was all kind of like, all right, yeah, this is, I'm working for a living and, you know. Because he's great in Great Escape as well. But anyway, we went to see Ennio Morricone, and he's got so many great scores. And if you're listening to this and you don't really know, if you don't really know much about him, I mean, I put Ennio Morricone on in the background just when I'm working and writing and stuff. It's sort of, it's the most cinematic music, because basically it's doing 50% of the work. You can just visualise everything. I would say my favourite Ennio Morricone stuff would be the harmonica stuff, which is absolutely chilling, from Once Upon a Time in the West. The music box stuff from A Few Dollars More. The entire score for The Good, the Bad and the Ugly. And then later on, he did The Untouchables, which I think is one of the... which was our favourite, Brian De Palma. And... I think that the music for The Untouchables has stuck with me forever. Again, it's sort of haunting, that music, and immediate and very urgent. And then I think probably one of like the nicest things was when he did the score for The Thing, John Carpenter's The Thing. And obviously, like, John Carpenter scored all of his own movies. And when he was doing The Thing for Universal, they basically told John Carpenter that he wasn't allowed to score his own movie. And so John Carpenter had to get a composer in, and he went with Ennio Morricone. And you can see John Carpenter's... You can see sort of Ennio Morricone and Sergio Leone being influenced in all of John Carpenter's stuff. Like, Escape from New York is basically... Kurt Russell doing a Clint Eastwood impression for the entire film. And it's got Lee Van Cleef in it, you know. So he had to get Ennio Morricone into... He didn't have to get Ennio Morricone. He could have got anyone. But he got Ennio Morricone in to do his score. And so Ennio Morricone was just like, why aren't you doing it? You normally write your own music. And he said, oh, they won't let me. So Ennio Morricone did an approximation of what he thought a John Carpenter score would be for The Thing, which I think is, I think it's lovely. There are differences. He uses more music, and he uses more instruments, and it's kind of a little bit more layered, but you listen to it, and most people think that John Carpenter wrote the score for The Thing, and I think that's just a huge compliment, because Ennio Morricone valued someone else to the point that he was baffled by the fact that he wasn't allowed to do his own music. So he just said...
2: Morricone also, I think the thing that's worth remembering about his stuff is that he did like hundreds and hundreds of soundtracks. And it's not the ones... When you go and see him, you get to hear all the hits and all the big ones you know. But it's really the tip of the iceberg. And it's not like the ones you know are the only good ones. They're all amazing.
1: It's mental. Like, on Arrow Films, you know, you go into FOP, in the old days, and they'd have, like, we do the same thing. You go into FOP, and then you end up getting snagged by the three DVDs for 25, or three Blu-rays for 25, and you're just like, no, not this time. And so, basically, there's hundreds of these giallo movies. And it was the exact same industry that was making the thrillers as it was that were making the Westerns. They were these cheapy kind of, almost like disposable entertainment, where there'd be hyper-violent, hyper-sexualized, and it was so that audiences could talk all the way through the films, and then every time there was a murder or something, they'd all shut up and watch it, and then they'd go back to chatting amongst themselves. And there's hundreds of them, like hundreds of them that were made, and it's always sort of so like Dario Argento kind of and Mario Bava and Lucio Fulci, they're kind of like the big three guys, but I'm always so sort of like surprised by how often Ennio Morricone just pops up and you go, oh, he did the score for this, and he did the score for that. It's like absolutely hundreds and hundreds and hundreds of these Italian movies, and you can tell he did The Bird with the Crystal Plumage. What were the other two out of the Dario Argento? He did three animal films.
2: Yeah, he did Four Flies and Grey Velvet.
1: Yes,
2: and Cat and Nine Tails.
1: Yeah, that's right. And Ennio Morricone did the scores for those three. But he did hundreds, and you can tell when it's him. You go, these scores are like a step above everything else, and it's like you say, they're classics. Mm-hmm. He was a genius,
2: and I think he's like, and he did films from essentially B movies, but he sort of started in that B movie, small Italian westerns and small Italian crime movies and things. And by the end was almost like the most prestigious composer you could get, really. So he really ran the whole spectrum of the industry, I think. Mm. And also probably, arguably, the most famous composer in the world, right? Just for film music. You kind of, you probably know who, like, as a kid, Ennio Morricone would be a name you'd know.
1: But we were special kids. Right, we've got to do some fan mail. You ready to play the music? Play the music. Okay. Hi, boys. Love the chat with Harry Hill. It reminded me that he was once the host of Stars in Their Eyes. If you dudes ended up walking through the spooky doors, who would you reemerge as? I think Nick would be an excellent Tom Jones. There you go, Tim McGowan. Thanks, Tim. Who would you be, Nathaniel?
2: Oh, who would I be? Who could I pull off, do you think, looks-wise?
1: I reckon you could pull off anyone you wanted, Matt. Hi, boys. You've been talking about Adam Sandler. Tom Jones would be fine. I think I'd be Cat Stevens.
2: Oh, yeah. Oh, yeah.
1: I reckon I could sing Moonshed. Because it's not about who your favourite is. It's about who you could do an approximation of.
2: Yeah.
1: And I reckon I could get a bit of... I could, yeah. But then... Oh, then he got some string and he got some wood. He did some carving and he was good. And people came running so they could hear the young New Mexican puppeteer.
2: You know, Stars in Their Eyes used to have that thing where they'd sing like the first couple of lines and when the audience realised what song it was, they'd applaud. If you did that on Stars in Their Eyes, I reckon you'd get to right to the end and everyone would still be like, no, I've not heard this.
1: I've got no fucking idea what that is. Thanks, Tim. Hi, boys. You've been talking about Adam Sandler a lot lately. I was wondering if you'd like to know what Martin Scorsese wanted him to play Joey Bishop in his unproduced Red Pack biopic. Thanks, Teddy. I saw a thing about that. And actually, that's the thing. Adam Sandler is his own boss, for better or worse, not to coin a phrase. When other people use him, he's always good. Even in something like The Cobbler, which is one of the worst films ever made, he's not the problem. Maybe he is the problem because he said yes to the project and got it made, but.
2: Was that Dino that Scorsese was going to make? Was it with Hanks? It was a weird casting, wasn't it?
1: They wanted Tom Hanks to be Dean Martin. I can't remember who they wanted to be Frank Sinatra.
2: No, it's quite odd casting.
1: I think Ray Liotta ended up playing Frank Sinatra in a TV movie. But you would say, okay, that's okay. Thanks for the... Hello, boys!
3: Hello, you boys! I hope you had a lovely week. I recently got into Nigerian food. It's absolutely delicious. What are your favourite cuisines and why?
1: Korean. Delicious.
2: I like all kinds. I mean, I'm always surprised by things. Nigerian sounds quite nice. I went to an Ethiopian vegan restaurant not too long ago, and I've had Ethiopian food a couple of times, and I think it's delicious. Absolutely delicious.
1: I'm not a fan. Hi, Nick and Nat! How are you doing, you rock stars? I recently watched Dario Argento's The Mother of Tears, which is the sequel... Oh, why did you do that, you stupid cunt? Which is the sequel of Inferno and Suspiria. It's bad.

0: better than what you get in Suspiria, but as a film it doesn't hold together that well. And Mother of Tears, Mother of Mercy, it's appalling. It doesn't deserve to be included in the same anyway. It's awful, but I'm sorry that you went through that. But yeah, I love Dario Argento, probably up till about Phenomena. Is it Phenomena or Phenomenon? Phenomena.
1: Phenomena.
0: Phenomena. Phenomena. Phenomena. Phenomena. Okay. Dear Nick and Nathaniel, I am a Muppet. I've only very recently discovered your magnificent show and now feel like an utter bellend for missing out on the last 2 years of Fan Club. I have, however, been trying to make amends and have listened to lots of episodes over the past week or so while out jogging. I don't go out jogging a lot. I just run very slowly, probably best...
1: You do that in brackets, so while out jogging.
0: Sorry. I have, however, been trying to make amends and have listened to lots of episodes over the past week or so while out jogging.
2: I don't go out jogging a lot. I just run very slowly, probably best described as a sweaty beetroot, travelling a pace ever so slightly faster than walking.
0: This has made these erstwhile torturous occurrences much more bearable. The Kurt Russell chat made me think about Bone Tomahawk, which I rewatched the other night, and that made me very happy. So thank you for that. I was also particularly moved by Nick's story about the local video shop betrayal and subsequent lifelong guilt. You are heroes, Lucy. Well, Lucy, that was a very long message.
1: Nice message, though. Tell your friends.
0: Tell you, it was a lovely message, and I'm sure you don't look like a sweaty beetroot. We've got two more. We'll just do them really, really quickly. Hello, Nat and Nick. Odd that you were chatting about Adam Sandler last week, as I had watched Billy Madison and Big Daddy myself recently. They are still enjoyable when you get past Sandler's monkey boy voice routines. I used to say that Click was his last decent movie, but I've not seen it since the cinema. I came across the music documentary I Am Thought on Amazon Prime, and it's brilliant. How had I never come across this guy before? It's 80s cosplay metal at its finest, and also rather touched by his never say die attitude, much like the guys from Anvil. If you had to make a documentary, what would you choose as the subject matter? Never give up on your dreams and keep talking about Fan Club. Thanks, Frank. If I had to make a documentary, I would make it about... I made a documentary. It's about IVF treatment. It's not the sort of thing that you want to binge, though, is it?
1: Anthony Newley, I think.
0: Anthony Newley. Right, last one. Yeah. Hi, Nick and Nick. I watched The Wedding Singer again a few weeks ago, and I still think it's as good as it ever was. I agree that Adam Sandler puts in a great performance, and the chemistry with Drew Barrymore is excellent. Proved again
2: in 51st Dates.
0: I'm such a cunt. I agree that Adam Sandler puts in a great performance, and the chemistry with Drew Barrymore is excellent. I mean, come on, Nat.
1: Hang on.
0: It's just saying the same thing again. I'm setting you up. I'm setting you up.
2: Proved again.
0: Do it like that. I've got to do it. I agree that Adam Sandler puts in a great performance. The chemistry of Drew Barrymore is excellent.
2: Proved again in 51st Dates.
0: The soundtrack is also really good. I did laugh when you said that women tend to like Big Daddy, as that and The Wedding Singer were always my favourites. Maybe we could do another Fan Club watch-along of an Adam Sandler film. Of course, the famous Fan Club watch-along. Keep on with the five-star content. Emma, thank you for listening to Five Star Family Fun Size Fan Club. We're going to play a song now, and then we're going to get our guest on. Thank you for all of the fan mail. We really like it, and it makes us feel like we're not alone in these COVID times.
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0: Helm and Nathaniel Metcalf's Fan Club on FUBAR Radio.
1: And we're back! Welcome back to the show. My name is Nick. This is
2: Nathaniel Metcalf.
1: And we are now joined live at Camp COVID by, well, we're not live, we're pre-recorded on a Wednesday, but everyone knows. Anyway, we're live in the... Live in the studio. We're now
3: live-ish.
1: We're joined by stand-up comedian legend, Mr. Jason Manford.
3: How are you?
1: Good. How are you?
3: I'm really good. Sorry, I don't know what I pressed there. Yeah, I'm really good, thanks. I'm really good. I feel like I used to be a comedian, and now I'm an IT consultant and part-time teacher.
1: How are you? I mean, it's quite a boring conversation by this point. How are you coping with it, with the current situation?
3: I'm sort of all right. I just got to keep busy, Nick. Keep your mind busy. I feel all right, really. I mean, because of the kids, obviously keep your day busy, and then I just keep setting myself goals. So we do a stand up thing on a Thursday. I've got some driving gigs. I've got various other things that are going on, but I've not done. Essentially, what I'm trying to say is having the time wasn't the thing that was stopping me doing stuff.
1: Right.
3: So that's what I've realised about myself, and I'm slightly disappointed in myself as a human being. I mean, I've done nothing. I've got a mate who's written a book. I've not even read one.
1: Yeah, I know.
2: That's not actually true, is it? You've done loads of stuff.
3: Not as much as I thought. Oh, not as much stuff that I thought I had the capacity for.
1: Yeah, no. Sure. But it is also when you're given. I mean, it's not like it's. In a way, it's a gift. There are positives to be had from
3: it. Like a dark gift.
1: But yeah, it's just like, it is just about making the best out of the situation as opposed to going, well, fine, now I can write my novel, now I can write my screenplay. Yeah. Obviously, you'd think that in an ideal world you could do that. But essentially, if you can get up and eat and maybe wash yourself every day, that's an improvement sometimes.
3: Agreed.
1: I don't have kids.
3: No.
1: So you're homeschooling on top of all of this?
3: Yes, so I have six children, Nick. So I've got your share.
1: That's amazing.
3: Yeah, six kids. And and they're all under 10 as well. They're all 10 and under. So it's full-on homeschooling. I mean, saying that, you know, we're into a system now. I don't know what teachers do all day. We're done for 11. So I don't know how they keep dragging it out to R3, these teachers. Yeah. We're done and dusted.
1: You've basically got an entire school.
3: Yeah, I'm off to Ofsted registered just to have a minute in this house. Yeah, it's pretty full on.
1: So what do you teach?
3: I teach all the things. We've just done maths. As I said, when I came on to you then, my daughter's just had a maths meltdown. What's been interesting is finding out how thick I was. When it comes to, like, you know, when you're sort of like googling stuff, my daughter's like, "Are you on the phone?" I'm like, "No, no, I'm not." She's like, "Are you googling what is an adverb?" You know, I'm like, "Yeah, I am." So I just forgot. It's how quick you forgot everything from when you were at school, because it's not new stuff. Like, these things were all the same things. They've just left you.
2: I know that stuff anymore. Like, I think I know what it was.
3: Yeah.
2: But like, if you held a gun at my head now, I'd struggle.
3: Yeah, I know. And yet the brain, you could probably sing every single word of the, you know, Fresh Prince of Bel-Air theme tune.
1: Absolutely.
3: But everything else is gone. It's mental, isn't it, what your brain's gone. I'm going to keep this.
1: So we were talking a couple of weeks ago about there being sort of like a spike in the population. I do think that it was kind of like, I do think that at the beginning of all this, I did sort of assume there would be kind of like a cut-off point to lockdown instead of it just sort of like petering out.
3: I did sort of
1: imagine there was going to be like, the 5th of whatever, we're all allowed out of our houses, and then there'd be a big party, and then there'd be a huge spike in population. That doesn't seem like that's going to happen.
3: But no.
1: Do you think that there may be a spike in geniuses where everyone's had to stay, everyone with kids has had to stay in and homeschool them, and their intelligence is going to skyrocket?
3: I mean, now I know you've not got kids, because if you think if you think kids are getting cleverer because they've not been with teachers,
1: not kids, the parents.
3: Oh, parents, you mean? OSC,
1: parents, Jason.
3: OSC. No, absolutely not. I mean, even half an hour ago, whatever I was teaching her has gone out of my head. Like, so that is not. No, definitely not. Although I do think there's. What will happen is a newfound respect for teachers. Like, I think the complaining to teachers, blaming teachers, all that will have gone. Next time you're in school complaining about something, the teacher can literally go, "Would you want to have a go yourself again?" And you go, "Oh, no, and I'll leave it. No, you're all right, whatever you say."
1: There will be sort of like a grace period where everyone is so grateful that someone is there to take their kids off their hands.
3: Absolutely. I'll be stood at the gates for the full 7 hours just clapping.
1: Oh, well, that's all right then. That's all right. I mean, I've been on my own for most of all of this.
3: Now you found that then, being on your own?
1: Fine.
3: It sounds like a dream, but obviously I can imagine it can be hard at times.
1: It turns out that I'm fine with my own company, which I didn't realise. It took me a while to... I think I thought, well, I sound like a nightmare, so I better keep busy. And then when you're actually forced to spend time by yourself, you go, I've got to know myself again. And
3: Yeah. And what's he like?
1: He's a dashing kind of guy.
3: He's nice, yeah, nice fella.
1: Got dreamy eyes. And he's just about my height.
3: Have you done with that time then? What have you? Like I was saying, I've not even read a book. Like, have you read all the books or what? No. All the box sets or what have you done?
1: No, but I'm like a basket case normally. So I've sort of like I spent a month not drinking and working out my brain. My mental health stuff. And then since then, I've just sort of like, I do bits of work here and there. I've been writing music. I'm trying to write lots of TV and dreams, but I find it difficult because it's all self-motivated at the moment because there don't seem to be any sort of like concrete deadlines anywhere.
3: So, no, I struggle with that. Yeah, I must say.
1: I've been like recycling. I've been creating and getting rid of so much recycling. I basically live in a perpetual bottle bank. It's weird. You go, I'm a lot happier than, it's weird because I keep saying that there's two things that are going on. There's an international global crisis where people are genuinely suffering and having an awful time. Mm. And there's also kind of like, the thing that you can't do anything about is the fact that you're kind of like, we're in lockdown, and it's how do you deal with that? And you've got to, you can't be depressed about it for 4 months. You've got to sort of be able to make the best out of the situation. Mm. And I think that I've just really tried to sort of like...
3: Well, it sounds like you have.
1: Well, I've sort of dealt with the things that I can deal with.
3: Yeah. No, I feel a bit like that. I keep saying to myself, you know, I would never have given myself this time off work in my whole career.
1: No.
3: You know, I'd have been full on, you know, Tommy Cooper, you know, right on stage, gone. That was always in my head of like, I'll work till the end. And so it being forced upon you, you know, there was a worrisome moment at the beginning where I thought, I'm actually going to have to retrain myself to be a dad and a husband and, you know, a neighbour and all these things that I've sort of, not avoided, but I've sort of not had to do because I've been away on tour or I go, in my head, I think, well, working is the thing that I bring into this family, you know. So it's been interesting. And I thought it was going to be a nightmare. The first week, I said to my wife, we have never spent this much time with each other. And she said, we'll be fine. It'll be absolutely fine. Because she's, you know, independent. She's a TV producer. You know, she used to be in charge of lots of people. And suddenly it was just us in the house, these two headstrong people. And I thought, maybe it'll be all right. And then I walked into the kitchen behind her once and she snapped at me. This is like day three. She went, are you following me? I was like, it's the kitchen. This is going to be a long lockdown. And actually, that was the last time we had any weirdness. And it's been an absolute delight.
2: How do you feel about the prospect of going back to work, though? Are you can't wait, or are you like...
3: No, I'm nervous about it. Well, and again, like you said, with it petering out, it's not as if... So I've got a tour... I had a tour cancelled. I was in the middle of a musical tour, and that got cancelled. And then I was sort of off around this time anyway. I booked it off to write and get prepared for the next tour, Edinburgh Festival in August, and then, you know, head out on tour in September. And those dates are still in the diary. I mean... I don't know if they're in everybody's diary, but they're in my very optimistic diary.
1: Have they officially cancelled Edinburgh yet?
3: No, Edinburgh's gone, yeah. Edinburgh's gone. But after that, I sort of said, right, let's get to... Because the world changes so quickly. I said, look, let's keep stuff in the diary until we have to get it changed. So that's sort of what I've done. I think, right, middle of August, I'll look at... cancel in September. That's how fast this pandemic can change. Okay. So it's all still in there at the moment. But I'm sort of slightly nervous about going back, but at the same time, yeah, I'm looking forward to it. To actually getting back and doing my job.
1: Have you written the show?
3: Oh, God, no.
1: What is it? I see, I'm sort of like at a point where people are like, do you want to do a gig on Zoom? Yeah. And I'm like, fuck no. But I guess you have to, because, you know, you can get a bit of money here and there to do it, but it's just like the Zoom gigs are awful. But then it's just like, what, how do you get back to stand-up comedy after this? It's
3: I mean,
1: is everyone going to do a gig? Is everyone going to be doing material about lockdown?
3: About this, I know. I must say, I did worry about that. I thought, God, am I writing? So I've been doing these online Zoom gigs for the last few weeks now, and it's been lovely just to have something to aim for. I'm only really selling it to my fans, my people who already like me. So I'm not worrying about, you know, what does think in the middle of nowhere. These people are already on sound. And it's been lovely. I got some nice friends in and guests, comics to come in and do a bit. And people get paid to do it. And so it's been lovely. It's been really nice. And it's been nice to write jokes about it. But it's so hard because, firstly, there's not much news other than COVID. So you're looking through the news stuff. You're like, what's happened here? Or some fella in Thailand's stolen a load of flip-flops to have sex with. I reckon I can get 5 minutes out of that. I don't know. Because the rest of it is lockdown, COVID, Boris, Trump. Like, it's the same. It's basically just taken over Brexit. Like, I long for Brexit. I think, oh, I wish Brexit was still in, still a main subject. And I'm not a political comic at all. So it's, I must say, I think it'll be a lot of people talking about lockdown. And what I'm trying to do in the stuff that I'm writing for, because those tour dates in September, October, November were warm-up gigs anyway for my main tour in January. But I don't want to be doing an hour of... What about banana bread? Like, I don't fancy that.
2: I don't think people want to hear it either. No. I think at the start of lockdown, there's this idea that it would be impossible to write stuff because who knows what the world's going to be like at the end.
3: Yes.
2: Whereas actually now, it sort of feels like we're on the second half of it. It does feel like, actually, I think people just want to laugh. And I think that's mainly what it is. And people aren't going to want to talk about it. Talk about anything else. You can probably talk about aspects of it. Like, it's probably funny talking about teaching your kids. People like things like that. Yeah. But I don't think people want to talk about a global pandemic and the...
3: No. No, exactly. It's your take on what you've been through, I guess. The shared experience.
1: But I write when I leave the house and stuff happens to me. And then I go, well, this is the thing. You know, like, my last show was like a series of anecdotes about stuff that had happened in my life.
3: Tied
1: together and making to a show. It's just like, I can't even remember what normal life was like, really. It's just kind of like, I know that I don't want to write about the pandemic.
3: No.
1: And I'm not a political comedian in the first place anyway. I just don't know how you can go back without at least addressing it slightly.
3: I think there's always going to be, you know, a moment of having to address it. Like, that's the sort of elephant in the room, and I think that's sort of fine, and you can have a bit, you know, a couple of minutes about that. I'd already sort of had the idea of my next tour before all this kicked off, so I'd already had this. So my next tour is called Like Me, and it was sort of about the modern obsession with being liked and how now, you know, even just getting a like off Facebook, you know, psychologists say releases the same endorphins as, you know, drugs or alcohol or, you know, those sort of sex and whatnot, gambling and stuff. And I thought that's really quite fascinating because I'm also obsessed with being liked, and that is sometimes very difficult when you're in a job that we do, because obviously not everybody's going to like you, and why focus on the people who don't when the people who do are the ones buying the tickets and various things. And then, and also in parenting, you know, parenting's a very difficult situation because you've got children who you adore, but sometimes they think you're a bit of a dick. And so that's hard when the person you love the most in the world thinks you're a dick, you know. So I just thought, oh, this will be a good topic. And I had that same moment that you just said there where I thought, is this even going to be relevant? Like, when all this finishes, this all the pandemic's finished. But I think it will be. Like you said, I think we will get back to a new normal and whatever that is, the new normal, this phrase that we keep using. But, yeah, I think people will. And like you said, they'll be gagging for something to take their mind off it.
2: Yeah.
1: So you've got... Oh, God. Well, you've got a bunch of stuff coming up this week, haven't you?
3: Sure, yeah. So we do the weekly stand-up, which is Thursday nights, and that's the live gig that we stream from this very room that I'm in now. And we have got we've got Sarah Pascoe this week. We have got Amy Silverberg from who's dialing in from LA, Stu Goldsmith. We've got Nathan Caton and Alfie Bo, a friend of mine, is dropping in for a chat as well. And there's some like little sketches and bits and bobs that other comics have done and sent me, and we play them out as well. And it's like an hour and a half, and It's a bit of a laugh, really, and I just write a bit of a monologue about stuff that's going on in the week, and that's been quite fun. And then this which I hope doesn't become the new normal, but I'm very glad to be a guinea pig. These driving gigs, I'm doing these two driving gigs in Brent Cross. Have you seen these?
2: Yeah, I saw Mark Watson had taken a picture of it yesterday, yeah. And it was like all he's seeing in front of him.
3: It's cars.
2: And I think the best you could hope for, you'd have to pretend they were Transformers, really, to get the best out of it, I think.
3: I'm just worried about people flashing and window wiping and whatever in the middle of a car park, and like it's like a dog in sight, and you're just on stage. Like, it's going to be weird. I spoke to Daniel Sloss the other day because he did the first weekend, and he actually said it's a lot of fun. Him and Kai Humphries did the first weekend. They said it's weird. Because there's no laughter, but what they've done, you're going to go mad for this, what they've obviously done is said, honk your horn if you're laughing. So where the laughter is, it's just, babe, honk, in the placement of it. So it's going to be absolutely nuts, but...
2: The first thing about that is, what if they don't honk?
3: What if they don't honk? Or, even worse, you just see someone drive off. Because at least in a theatre, you can duck out in the dark, but...
1: Or aim for you. That'd be...
3: That would be the worst.
1: I mean, I don't know. I get anxious about normal gigs.
3: I know, right?
1: I'm not built for this.
3: I saw one online yesterday that Sally Ann Haywood and... I think Steve... I can't remember his name now. Down in Bristol, anyway. He runs a few gigs in Bristol, the Comedy Box and whatever. And they were doing one in a pub... garden, it looked like. So they put this picture, and it was like a stage with a wooden frame. They got a perspex on the front of the stage, and everyone sat outside, socially distant, and there's like maybe 40 people there, and they're all sort of sat along tables. And it was the weirdest thing to see, because 6 months ago, if I'd have turned up and that was the gig, I'd have been on the phone to my agent. What the hell is this? This is absolute dog shit. I'm not doing this gig. It's terrible. People aren't even facing the screens. There's a perspex thing here. The sound's not right. There's only 40 people in. And now, when I saw the picture, I thought, I wonder if I could do my full tour like that. That looks amazing. So we've all sort of changed it, you know.
2: I think I saw those pictures as well. My first instinct was, oh, that's great, though, because they couldn't throw stuff.
3: Yeah, like that scene, in Blues Brothers.
1: Blues Brothers, yeah.
3: Rawhide, yeah.
2: It'd be good for mimes, though, because they wouldn't even need...
3: Oh, the mime is king in this new novel.
1: Do you miss singing, Jason?
3: Do I miss singing? Yeah, I do, really, yeah. Because, like I said, I was in the middle of a musical tour when this all kicked off, and I still have 4 weeks left. And to go from 8 shows a week, you know, in that environment as well, with essentially a family, you know, you when you're in a musical, you meet in, we met in August, rehearsals, high intensity rehearsals, then off on tour into the West End for 5 or 6 weeks, really, you know, 11 shows a week in the West End, then back on tour, and you're living in each other's pockets, and you know, and then suddenly, like overnight, from being with these people every day, working, you know, doing this show every night, so it's gone. You're in the car home with your box in the back, and driving back to what was normal life beforehand, and that's been very odd, you know, because you know, you've even the WhatsApp group's gone quiet. You know, you just think, crikey, this is weird that these people I saw more than my own family for so many weeks and months, and it's gone, you know. And I can't remember the last time I spoke to someone.
2: Say goodbye or have a big send off or anything, do you?
3: Not really, no. No, we did one last gig on the Monday night at Leicester Haymarket, which now sadly is one of the venues that has gone under. And that was the Monday night. And weirdly, I did a speech on the Monday night after the show, even though we had the full week booked, to sort of say, look, this might be the last one. And it did end up being the last one. And there was there was a lot of tears, and it was very upsetting. But you know, it's hard because, and I talk about this in my last show, which is the way this country is set up. Well, maybe it's the world. I don't know. Maybe it's the modern world. But the way this, and you see it on social media a lot, is you feel like you can't be upset about something because there's worse things going on. Yeah. And it pisses me off about the way people are. So you say something like, oh, I'm really upset that my show has been cancelled and I miss those people. And someone comes straight back in, Wilf, yeah, well, this person's grand's just died. So you got, like, my problems are the worst problems to me. I'll empathise with your problems, but to me, my problems are the worst problems to me. That's how it works, you know. And for some reason, we've got to this point where people just have this linear thing now where problems are on the scale. And it affects your own mental health as well, because I start thinking of it myself like that. I think, oh, well, I shouldn't complain that, you know, I've had to send the builders home and they can't finish an extension, because even though that's financially fucking crippling, because there is this other thing going on in the world, you know. Yeah. I feel like there's something going on with people. Maybe it's social media that's not healthy or whatever. But it's like when you were a kid and your mum said, you were like, I'm starving. Your mum went, well, there's kids in Africa and they are starving. You're like, well, that's true, but I'm still hungry. That fact hasn't filled me up, has it, mum?
2: I think that there was a lot of that, certainly at the beginning of lockdown, with people. There was this thing that everyone had to go, but of course I'm lucky because yes. I've got this or I've got that. Rather than acknowledging that it is still shit. It is like a terrible time. But the second you say anything positive was almost that you weren't supposed to.
3: The rug was pulled out from everybody, you know, for whatever. I mean, even Prince Charles got it, you know, at one point. So it didn't matter. And I was like, absolutely, like you said, there's obviously going to be people suffering worse and stuff. But for you, yourself, it's okay to say, God, I'm really struggling with this, and I'm really finding this really hard, and it's upsetting, and I can't see an end in sight. Whatever, it doesn't take anything away from anybody else. You know what I mean?
1: Yeah, I mean, that comes up a lot. It comes up a lot with. It's not just about suffering. It's with. I don't know. I'm going to go off one of my bitter rants, but like it's, you can see it in other places, like with success, and some people see that other people's success takes away from their success, and you go, no, it's somebody else's success.
3: Yes, different.
1: You can be happy for other people without it directly. It's not, or it's like siblings competing for their parents' love, and you go, well, love isn't a cake that is finer. Yeah. You know, it's not like, oh, well, you've had a slice and that means there's less for everyone else.
3: Yeah.
1: It's infinite. And I think you just have to be rational about stuff, and you have to be empathetic for other people. But, yeah, you can acknowledge your own successes and weaknesses without that having any impact on other people. And if other people aren't being rational, then it's your job to kind of like wave that flag and just go, come on, guys, let's think about this.
3: I've definitely got less patience, I think, now than I had at the beginning. I was very much like, well, we're all in this together, and you know, and then now, like, somebody messaged me the other day when I said about working. I said, oh God, I feel like I've worked really hard this week. You know, because I've been writing this set for the weekly stand up. I drove down to Kent to see the in-laws and stuff with and whatnot, and I said, oh, I'm knackered today. And somebody like came at me like on Twitter, you know. You don't know the meaning of tired, mate. And I said, all right. I said, why? What do you do? And he said he was a driver, a truck driver. I said, you know what the mad thing is, mate? I said, I could do your job, but you could never do mine. And I thought, I'm going to come out for all guns a-blazing. And he was livid about it. He went, what do you mean? I said, you couldn't. I said, I could do your job. No, I said, no, I could train to do your job. I could pass the test, and I could become what you do. I said, but it doesn't matter how much you work at becoming me, you could never do what I do. And I thought, fuck it, I'm going to start being this guy. I like this guy better. A bit more confident about what he does.
1: I just stick to knob jokes.
3: Still a specialist.
1: So tell us about all this PPE stuff you've been doing.
3: What do you mean by that? Sorry.
1: It says you were hailed as a superhero.
3: Oh, right. Sorry. Yeah. No, that was, I mean, Christ, superhero. I mean, that's a bit much. Guardian.
1: That's a bit much. That's a bit much.
3: Guardian of the people. What about defender of the nation? Something like that. Superhero seems too much. No, it was, I was doing, I mean, again, it got totally blown out of proportion. I did one shift for Iceland, where I went and delivered a load of stuff. I'd been doing other bits and bobs. I've did some driving for the NHS and various stuff just to get us out of the house more than anything. And Iceland very kindly said, would you come and do a shift for us, and we'll make a donation to your children's charity that are obviously not making any money at the moment because we're all in lockdown. And so I did a lovely shift, and it was great fun. I had a good laugh with the staff there, and I had my Iceland uniform on, delivered a few bits. Two or three people, like, not a clue, just... You were supposed to be here 20 minutes ago, like, not asked at all. One person half recognised me and then saw the photographer that Iceland had sent as well. And I think for a split second they thought, am I the millionth customer? Like, I think that's what popped into their heads. So they were very disappointed. And so I did that and it was good. And then weirdly, out of nowhere, I'm driving back to the depot and a cyclist comes into the middle of the road, gets run over. And obviously everyone's sort of socially distanced and not like what to do, you know, but it's an emergency. And I had COVID back in March and so I was tested and tested positive for the antibodies. Whether you can catch it again or not is still up for debate. But at the moment, nobody has caught it a second time. So because I could see people struggling, I sort of got out my van and was like, I've got the antibodies. Like, I felt like a superhero. I was like, I'm like Spider-Man or something. I've got it, like a big A on my chest. I've got the antibodies. And I sort of helped this fella up, you know, like anybody would. I sort of helped this, or not up, I helped him back down, to be honest, because he needed to get on the floor. And then some ambulance staff came and some nearby medical people came to help. And I had a load of PPE stuff in the van. Because that's what Iceland do for all their drivers, and I just gave it to them to sort of say, oh, there you go, and everyone was very grateful. So it wasn't necessarily a... I think it would be a very boring Marvel film if it was, in fact, a superhero, which was essentially giving some masks to an ambulance man who didn't have some.
2: But it must have looked good, though, with you. Like, not only are you the one who's getting out to help him, but you've also got all the gear.
3: Yeah, I must say it was like a double whammy of hell. Like, if I'd have died right then, I reckon I'd have been straight in. All right, Peter, you've seen what I've been doing this morning.
1: Can we just clarify that it wasn't you that hit him in the first place? It was. Because all of this is for nothing if you were the prick that fucking ran him over.
3: Yeah. No, it wasn't me who hit him, yeah. Imagine I just left that bit out. And then I got out and helped the guy. That's how good I am.
1: I've got the antibodies.
3: Don't worry about it.
2: Hey, do you want a mask? I've got a mask.
1: Can you tell us a little bit about when you did Sweeney Todd?
3: Oh, crikey, yeah, I'd love to. That was in 2012. That was the first musical I ever did. And I was...
1: Because you've got an amazing voice.
3: Well, thank you very much, Nick. That means a lot coming from you.
1: I don't know if you remember, but we did a charity gig for Neil Webster where we had to do, I think we had to do like Beatles songs and Rolling Stones.
3: Oh, yeah, that's right, with the band.
1: I don't think we even met properly.
3: No, no.
1: We sort of like were passing ships in the night.
3: That's right.
1: But yeah, I saw you there and you were singing. I can't remember what you were saying. I can't remember what I was singing.
3: No, but, I don't remember myself, though.
1: But yeah, you've got an amazing voice.
3: And, well, my family were all singers. And like my gran was a lead singer of a band. They were like, they came over from Dublin in the 50s. They were like a little duo, my grandparents, and then they had 11 children, taught them all to sing and play instruments. And so my weekends were, even as a kid, were filled going to pubs and bars and watching the family play, and you'd get up and sing a song and all that. And there's some lovely voices in our family, and even now a lot of them are still singing in the clubs, and some of them are like my uncle Dennis is a Michael Bublé impersonator. And my Uncle Brendan is Neil Diamond of a Friday Night, Neil Diamante. And they, you know, they love it. You know, they're great. So I've always sung. And then, so I said to my agent, look, I'd really love to do a musical. And she was like, look, you're on. I was like Captain on 8 or 10 Cats, I think, by then. And I was doing, you know, doing all right. But and I think I'd done a show on BBC at some point, a sports thing. Anyway, that was that. And I just kept saying to her, I'd love to do a musical. But as you know, there's no money in musicals, so it wasn't the main thing she was looking for when she was looking for work. And so in Spotlight, the sort of actors' newspaper of jobs, it just came up. It just said, looking for someone to cover during the Olympics, this was 2012 Olympics, during the London Olympic Games, to cover for the part of Pirelli in the West End production of Sweeney Todd, needs to be able to sing opera. And I thought, well, let's put your name down, get an audition for it, you know, see if you can win them over in the room. And as it happens, a couple of years before, I'd actually trained to sing opera for the Children's Foundation, a children's charity. I can't remember what it was now, but it was for them. And so I went and did the audition. I did about 4 or 5 auditions. I get called back, and eventually got this part in Sweeney Todd. Michael Ball was Sweeney Todd. Imelda Staunton was in it as well. And and I got to play the Adolfo Pirelli, which is one of the best parts in the you can get, to be honest, because he's dead by half eight. So it's mostly box sets. I watched all of The Wire and then came back out for The Bow. So it was, I absolutely loved it.
1: Because it's not just opera, though, is it? Because it's Stephen Sondheim.
3: Yeah.
1: It's tricky, isn't it?
3: It's really tough. I mean, I remember it's only one and a bit songs that Pirelli sings, and I still was on it for probably 4 weeks, I think, before I started rehearsals. I was with Jonathan Kent just every day going in, and like, I'm talking like, you know, 9 till 5 doing one song to get this Sondheim, the little flourishes and the humour. Because he's very funny, Sondheim, as well. He's got some great turns of phrases. And it was just, it was an absolute ball. I mean, it was so much fun. And I get to sort of shave a guy's face and splatter him with the shaving foam. And obviously every night sort of put a little bit extra water in that and just all over the front row. And like, it was such a laugh. I loved it, loved it.
1: I didn't see you in it, but I did see that production with Michael Ball and Imelda Staunton.
3: Yeah.
1: And I just thought it was incredible.
3: It was wonderful, yeah.
1: I was really lucky to have been part of that. Oh, well, you worked for it, but I mean...
3: I was so lucky. I think I did 10 weeks in total, and then the guy came back from... He was doing an actual opera in Italy, the guy playing the part that I did. But it was just wonderful. And I think also it was the first time that I'd been part of a team. Like, I'd always worked by myself as a stand-up. And I just fell in love with that. I just fell in love with this, being part of a group and a family. I'd never had that in my professional life before. And I thought, I'd love to do more of it.
1: Do you think you got into stand-up because of through music? You know, if your family were always on stage performing and stuff, it kind of made you feel comfortable on stage, and it was like a natural progression.
3: Yeah, I think so. I had a couple of really funny uncles as well who would talk between the songs, you know, and that, and often their talking would be as long as the songs, and they would have people in stitches, you know, and so I was always Yeah, I was always aware of that. I was always aware of the funny, you know, I was always aware of what was funny. My dad was a big comedy fan, so we'd have, you know, Dave Allen and Les Dawson, and, you know, my parents would watch a lot of stand-up. And then sort of Ben Elton and, you know, stuff like that as I was getting a little bit older. I think that gave me the confidence to get on stage in the first place, because I started stand-up at 16, so, which is really young, to not only want to start stand-up, but for an audience to even think about listening.
1: Yeah.
3: You know what I mean? To go, who the fuck is this 16-year-old thinking he's going to tell us about the world, you know? So,
1: did you have trouble getting gigs and stuff, like getting into the clubs?
3: Yeah, some gigs I couldn't get, you know, when I first started, because I was too young. Or there was like, you know, they were very strict on being on first, so you're out for 9 o'clock, and I had a couple of gigs like that, you know. And just your mum having to drive you to gigs. I remember doing one in Wales for a rugby club, and I got booked a Jeff Whiting gig in South Wales, in Newport, and driving down there, it was like £300 for this gig, and I'd never been paid more than maybe £30 before, so it was like a corporate. And I was like, wow, £300. So I said to mum, you take me and I'll pay the petrol and that. We had a lovely drive down, and I got in there and I absolutely died a death. Like, it was awful. and then just had to drive, you know, drive back. But I remember thinking, God, this is the dream. Even after.
1: I've had some of my worst ever gigs in Newport, so...
3: Well, that's me and you, but
1: I don't think it's necessarily you.
3: Well, my one, I always feel a bit hard done to with my one, because I remember it was an awards evening, and the guy was giving out awards to everybody. Got this award, this award, this award. And then he said, and I'm sort of sat there at the table having dinner with everybody, which is never, never do that. Never have dinner with them. That's the trick. And he said, he was going, right, so we got one more award to give out now. I'll try the accent. I'm not very good at these. But he said, hey, we got one more award to give out now, and this is a very special award because it goes to a young lad. This is the youngest recipient of this award we've ever had, because it's the Lifetime Achievement Award. And this recipient, he's only 24 years old, because we know he was our best player of the last few seasons, and then he had a terrible injury. And unfortunately, you know, he'll never play again. And there's a lad in a wheelchair, like, on the next table, like, sort of tearing his eye and stuff. And everyone's got tears in their eyes. I'm like, OK, I'm reading the room. He says, so I just want to give this award to Stuart, you know, just to say, you are the heart of this club. And no matter what happens going forward, we'll always be there for you. We thought one day we'd see you play for Wales, and we're so proud of everything you've done to recover. And he goes off and he starts crying, this guy. I just can't, but he's like a son to me. And this guy wheels up and gets his award, and he's a big hug, and, you know, and the whole room's on the feet clapping. And he goes, anyway, ladies and gentlemen, please welcome your comedian, Jason Manford. I was like, hey, you know when you're in Tesco? So I still think, I don't think anyone could have done well at that.
2: Tell us about the Masked Singer. You were on that earlier.
3: Oh, yeah, that was a laugh. I got to say.
2: Great show. I loved it as a show, because you sort of think, like, you go in a bit like, yeah, is this?
3: I was the same, mate. I was the same. I was like, right, this will sort the VAT out. Like, that's sort of what, you know, when you sort of do a show like that, you think, oh. But it was made by a few people who I'd worked with before, who I really trusted to make brilliant TV shows, and they had made brilliant TV shows. And I was doing bits and bobs on ITV, and they said, oh, we'd love you to be on it. And I thought they meant as a judge or as a host or whatever, you know. And they said, oh, no, we want you to be a contestant. And I said, oh, but what's it going to be? Is it like me and then some bloke nobody knows from Only Way is Essex and some guy who used to be on The X Factor? They said, no, we promise. We're looking for stellar people that when you pull the mask off, you go, oh, it's that person, you know. And which I think, you know, 9 out of 10, I think they pretty much nailed it, you know. And so I said, all right, yeah, I'll do it. And then they sent me the designs for the costume, said, what do you fancy? You can be the tree or the hedgehog. I said, hedgehog, all day long. I don't even need to look at it. And I got this design of this, like, in fact, I've got him here. I know you can't see it on the radio, but I've got a little copy of, that's the steampunk hedgehog. That's how well designed it is. And I was the hedgehog, and they let me pick my songs. And I just loved it, because it was, it was the first time that you could sing in front of people where they didn't have a, you know, preconceived idea of what you are or who you are, what you could do, and none of that sort of stay in your lane mentality. It was like, just go for it and sit. And I, so I ended up singing in a totally different way than I probably would have if people knew it was me.
2: I think it's like, it's sort of a perfect TV format, I think.
3: Yeah.
2: But it's sort of got everything. And I think it's really hard to be cynical about because it's
3: yeah, what do you want it to be?
2: All, you know?
3: What do you want it to be? Exactly, yeah.
1: And so I did, my TV wasn't working. It hasn't been working since December.
3: Right.
1: And I've just got it working this week. So I've missed out on every cultural moment that's united us as a people.
3: Yeah.
1: And so what is The Masked Singer?
3: Okay, let me tell you what this show is. It is, like, this is where it'll sell straight away. It's a Korean format. You're like, I'm in. So it's a Korean format which sold to America, and then the Americans, it went very well in America, where they would have very well-known, I mean, the Americans really went for it. They had, like, Aretha Franklin dressed as a butterfly, like, unbelievable. But everyone's underneath these masks, and they could be anybody. They could be a sports person, they could be a comedian, they could be a proper singer, an actor, whatever it is. And there's a celebrity panel, and they would be on every week. And they're not really judges because it's not a singing competition. It's sort of a who sung it, I guess. So you're trying to guess who the person is under the mask. And there's little clue packages and bits.
1: Is it like a singing version of Through the Keyhole?
3: It's exactly a thing. Yes, that's how I would sell it. Yeah, that's how I would sell it. So you've got to try and guess who they are from their voice, but also from the little clues that they sort of that they give along the way. And but the secrecy around it, it was like MI5, like, it was unbelievable. So when I signed up for it, I had to sign an NDA to say I wouldn't tell any. Obviously, I told my wife, but I didn't tell my own children I was doing it. I didn't tell my mother. I didn't tell anybody I was doing this show, because this NDA is like, and I'm really pleased that I didn't, because they got to enjoy the show and then find out it was me, and it was an extra level of fun. But like, you would, and this is no exaggeration. You would get picked up in central London when I was actually rehearsing for a musical at the time. So you get picked up in central London in a nice car, in the back of this car, and then about half an hour outside of the studio, you have to put a hoodie on, a balaclava, black gloves, and a visor over your head. And the T-shirt, the hoodie would say, "Do not speak to me, don't speak to me," on the, which I've actually kept for the train. And I've got this still now. And you would do that, and then you would get into the studio, and genuinely no one would talk to you. No one knew who you were. There was like three people who knew who you were. Some exec at ITV, a producer on the show, and your sort of one person who you went to. And I didn't know who the other contestants were. Everyone was in a mask all the time. You were hidden in your room until it was your time to do your song. And the secrecy around it was hilarious. Like, it was,
2: if anyone saw that, it would look like you'd see a hostage being taken or something.
3: Yeah, it was. And just like, there's something quite exhilarating about walking through a door and not saying thanks. Like, I don't know what it is, like, because I've never done that in your life. Just sort of just not saying thank you, just walking through, because that's who you are now. And I think, like, Catherine Jenkins came third. I came second, and Nicola Roberts won the thing. And I thought, crikey, this... And that was in January, thinking, God, this year's weird. How have I just beat Catherine Jenkins in a singing competition? And then the world just got decidedly weirder after that.
2: Yeah, but you're like, was there anyone who the judges guessed that you were offended by? Was anyone you went, unbelievable?
3: Not really. I wasn't offended. So Michael Ball came up a lot. Michael Crawford a few times. Alexander Armstrong and Alfie Bowe. And the funny thing was, I rang Alfie one Saturday, or one weekday, and I said, oh, have you been watching this Masked Singer? I keep getting loads of tweets about it on a Saturday, people thinking it's me. And he said, so do I. I keep getting these tweets, people saying it's me. And he said, I said, have you watched it yet? He said, I just watched it on Catch Up the other day to see who this hedgehog was, to find out. He said, so I watched him sing a song, and I thought to myself, I'm not that shit at singing, am I? Sort of on the phone like, all right, well, is he not good then? He said, well, he's all right, but his breathing's all over the place. I was like, maybe the mask's heavy. Maybe the mask is heavy, Alfie. So when eventually I got, you know, the mask came off and it was revealed to be me, he rang me up with his tail between his legs. I feel like I've got an apology to make.
1: Good.
2: It was. I think it's a great show. I just absolutely sucked in by it.
3: I mean,
2: I think I had it as you for a while. You were one of the few people who, when you were interviewed, you actually put on a voice as well. You were trying.
3: Yes, I did like a posh voice. To sort of, I was trying to be the character of this steampunk hedgehog, and I was trying to, yeah, I was trying to throw them a little bit with doing a posh voice, but you just can't help it. Your mannerisms and the little affectations in your voice sometimes. And I was on the BBC at the same time. I had my own show, First and Last, game show on the BBC, and I thought, oh, that'll throw everybody because people won't think you're allowed to be on the same time. But you know, it is what it is.
2: I was going to say we're
3: what's up.
2: I was going to say we should probably start playing the game soon. We've got a few minutes.
3: Oh, okay.
1: Okay. Have you got anything that you want to plug just one more time, Jason?
3: The weekly stand-up. That's the big one that I want you to get involved in. So that's every Thursday night, live comedy. All the acts get paid, which is great. A lot of the big acts, Rob Brydon we've had, Harry Hill. We've got Sarah Pascoe this week. We've got John Bishop booked in, Russell Howard, Rhys Darby is going to do one, Chris Ramsey and Rosie Ramsey. So loads of big acts, but loads of comics you've not heard of as well. That's sort of what it's for. So some brilliant comics that you've not heard of, and everybody gets paid, so trying to support the industry. And also, which is fabulous, hopefully, fingers crossed, be able to make a decent donation to the Theatre Artists Fund at the end of it all as well.
1: That's amazing.
3: Not bad for a fiver.
1: Okay, well then, right. Now I am going to pass you over to Nathaniel, who is going to play a game with you.
3: Can't wait.
2: Okay, this is a game, Jason. It's called Better or Worse.
3: All right.
2: Have to say whether the next person is better or worse than the person before, based entirely on my own opinion.
3: Okay.
2: All right, so beginning with Cuba Gooding Jr.
3: Yeah.
2: Is Goldie Hawn better or worse than Cuba Gooding Jr.?
3: So you're looking at Show Me the Money versus Private Benjamin. I'm going to go Goldie Hawn's better.
2: Yes, Goldie Hawn is better.
3: Yeah.
2: Macaulay
3: yeah.
2: Culkin, better or worse than Goldie Hawn?
1: Worse.
2: Worse, yeah.
3: Of course.
2: Pierce Brosnan, better or worse than Macaulay Culkin?
1: Better,
3: yeah.
2: Kurt Russell, better or worse than Pierce Brosnan?
1: Better.
3: Ooh, I'm gonna go better. Married to Goldie Hawn as well, yeah.
2: Russell Crowe, better or worse than Kurt Russell?
1: Worse.
2: Worse, yeah.
3: Yeah.
2: Daniel Craig, better or worse than Russell Crowe?
1: Better.
2: Better, yeah.
3: Oh, I'm on
2: Daniel
3: fire.
2: Daniel Radcliffe,
3: eh?
2: Better or worse than Daniel Craig?
3: Worse.
1: Better.
2: Worse. Danny DeVito, better or worse than Daniel Radcliffe?
3: Better than more.
2: Danny Minogue, better or worse than Danny DeVito?
1: Worse.
2: Kylie Minogue, better or worse than Danny Minogue?
3: I mean, even Danny Minogue would say better.
2: It's a 10.
3: Oh my god!
2: It's gone.
1: Oh my god! You're the first. Have we ever had a 10? Have we ever had a 10?
2: I don't know that we have. I think it's maybe
1: I've definitely got 10 before. But
3: an
1: actual guest, come on and get 10.
3: Oh my God, out of nowhere.
1: That's an incredible achievement.
3: Thank you so much.
1: You have beaten this season Harry Hill and Luke Morley with 9, Susie Dent with 8, Henry Norman and Johnny Vegas with 7. You got a 10.
3: Oh my goodness, I'm
1: That's
3: so
1: an incredible
3: honest.
1: Achievement. I mean, that I am. I can't believe I got a 9, but I would say I'm annoyed. I am annoyed about that. I am annoyed about that. But I'm Well, of all
3: we must just been in tune there.
1: Of all the things you've achieved in lockdown...
3: I feel like I finally achieved something in lockdown.
1: This is the absolute best. This is going straight on your Wikipedia entry. this is incredible. Thank you so much for talking to us
3: today. Oh, pleasure. Thanks for having us.
1: Well done with everything that you're doing. I think it's really important that you're doing your bit to keep the comedy industry going. And,
3: yeah, thanks, man.
1: Just take care of yourself.
3: Nice one. Yeah, you too.
1: Go. We need to talk to you for 2 seconds after we finish recording.
3: All right.
1: But thank you very much.
3: No worries. Thanks.
1: I've been Nick Helm. This has been
2: Nathaniel Metcalf.
1: We've been talking to
3: Jason Mumford.
1: Welcome to the clubhouse, Jason. I'm just testing out new ways of wrapping up the show. it's been 3 years. Thank you for coming. Thank you, everyone, for listening. Keep sending in your fan mail and look after each other.

0: It's Friday!
1: Oh, yes.
2: Yeah, it is. Welcome to the Jack Mate Birthday Special. Special.
0: With me, Will, the producer.
2: With me, Nozza, the co-host.
0: Our special guest co-host.
3: Me.
0: Robbie Knox. But where's Jack?
3: That's a very good question.
2: I mean, it's his birthday special, so he should be here.
0: Yeah? What time did he tell you?
2: He said he was a little bit poorly.
0: Oh. Well, we brought some guests. We were planning a party. We thought Michael Payne and Hugh Joseph stayed over for a sleepover, guys.
4: Yeah, we thought this was going to be a slumber party.
5: Yeah, well, ain't no party like a Hugh and Michael party, because a Hugh and Michael party don't stop. Isn't that what they say?
4: That is what they say. That's how the popular rap couplets went.
0: Yeah.
4: But we've got Jack shit.
0: Exactly.
4: No pun intended.
0: No,
4: because he's not even here to enjoy it.
0: Well, has he told you he was going to be late?
4: No, he didn't say anything.
0: Oh. Robbie, did he tell you he was going to be late?
3: Mate, I don't know what's going on here. I've just turned up. I don't know.
0: Tom?
2: Yeah, he's just said he's got a bit of a dicky tummy, a bit snotty. So he's not going to be. We've got all.
3: Is he out? Hmm? Is he not coming?
2: He's not in.
5: Is he a bad sick person? I know when I'm sick, I could have the slightest head cold and it's like world is shattering around me. I'm not good.
2: I think he's a bit of a little bitch.
5: Yeah, that's a nice way of saying, exactly, I am literally a little bitch, yeah.
2: I mean, he asked Will's friend, his doctor, to give him a diagnosis, didn't he, Will?
0: Yeah, he did. He said he had influenza, so...
3: When did he tell you?
4: Not even flu. Influenza, the whole word. Yeah. He just gave you the whole word, all syllables.
5: Straight from the 1800s. Yeah.
3: when did he pull out? Was it in the last hour or so?
0: Just 5 minutes before the show, it's incredible, really, isn't it?
5: Little bitch.
3: Yeah,
5: which I heard that was his nickname in jail.
0: Well, he needs to be locked up somewhere, because if he's got influenza, people can catch that all
4: he's
0: over the place.
4: He's got to be quarantined.
0: Yeah?
4: Should be quarantined.
2: Whooping cough.
0: Whooping cough, yeah.
4: That's how it's pronounced.
0: So it's not whooping cough.
4: The W silent. All this time I thought it was whooping cough.

0: finger.
1: Woo!
0: I got a car.
2: Yeah. Ric Flair disease.
0: I got it. I got the car.
3: Well, thank you, gentlemen, for staying. How was the show?
0: We're in our PJs anyway, so...
3: How was the Friday social today?
1: We had an amazing show. We had Mystery Jets. We had the CEO of Killing Kittens, the exclusive orgy club.
0: Yeah.
1: And then we also... Michael Payne's pun game is so strong. I'm now his pun blissist.
0: Yep.
1: And I pitched him to a regional paper called The Argus in Brighton, to their senior reporter,
0: mm-hmm,
1: to get him to write the pun headlines,
0: right,
1: for news stories.
0: He accepted two on my first try.
3: You've got a great pedigree.
0: Thanks very much, man.
3: Yeah,
0: I do try.
1: Yeah. So if you do want any interviews, just come through me. You can email Hugh@punblissist.com.
3: Oh, that's really good.
1: Happy birthday, Jack.
0: Happy birthday, Jack, you absolute bell ends.
1: Little bitch.
3: Jack, we had two people waiting. There's a pie in here. There's cake later, isn't there?
2: Is there cake?
4: There's cake. There's balloons. The whole nine yards for Jack.
3: There's cake and candles. I think we just need to... I mean, we're not used to being on our own, are we, Tom? Me and
4: no,
3: you.
4: No, it's quite... Well, we're not on our own. We've got Robbie here.
3: No, I know, but it's
4: the
3: just...
4: party's here.
3: Yeah, I know the party's going to be in, and the party's going to keep going for the next 2 hours, let me tell you, ladies and gentlemen.
4: It's football.
3: We thought that first 7 minutes of the show was good. 1 hour and 53.
5: I don't think anyone thought that.
3: No, the tweet deck's just gone mad there.
4: The
3: so,
4: tweet deck.
3: Yeah. Oh, can't stop it. Yeah, well, this is going to be it for the next hour and 45.
4: Right. Looking forward to it.
3: Already run out of material.
5: I might jog on.
3: Yeah?
4: Jump ship early.
3: Tom, do you want a song so we can just settle down? I really need a wee already.
4: I mean, this energy is... I think I need some calming down. Let's listen to the Zootons, Confusion, because we're a bit confused without Jack.

0: What a lovely little ditty.
1: It's very nice, that song, isn't it? I've totally forgot that song existed. I haven't heard it for years, and it's really nice.
2: We had like an epiphany in the pub, didn't we?
0: We did three songs. We're like, oh, we'll put all those on the running order. We can do it now. We can do what we want. It's our radio show.
2: Not restricted anymore.
1: Are you guys going to go for like a power grab here and try and take the show from Jack while he's away?
2: Oh, yeah, 100%.
0: 100%.
2: Fuck him and fuck the show. But what have you been up to, though? That's the question on everybody's lips.
1: Oh, me?
2: Yeah, you, Robbie Knox.
1: Wow. Everyone, I ate gold yesterday.
0: Oh?
1: Yeah.
0: What?
1: I ate gold. That's how decadent my life is. It's like, I'm like Puff Daddy. He's not called that anymore, is he? It's changed.
2: No, I think it... No, didn't he go back round to it?
0: P. Diddy.
1: Did he?
0: Puffed it.
1: It's not important. Now, I've got this thing with three of my friends where we have a meal like once a month in theory, and you rotate it. When it's your turn, you choose where you go and you pay. So it's quite nice. You get three free meals and then massively stung. But you can choose where you go, so you can sort of tailor it to your budget. Our friend Jay, who's got a bit more money than me, picked a restaurant called Rules, which is the oldest restaurant in London, in fact, in Covent Garden. Very nice. And I had for my dessert. Champagne and elderflower cheesecake, and it had gold on it, real actual gold.
2: Do you mind me asking how much that sort of dessert costs?
1: I don't think it was that much. I mean, I think it was probably about, I'd guess, £8 to £10.
0: It's not too bad.
2: It's not too bad.
1: Yeah.
0: I mean, you're saying
1: like the main course was like £38, which just seems quite a lot of money.
2: £38?
1: So yeah. I didn't pay for it, obviously, because wouldn't have.
0: Like 200 quid for a whole. For four people's meals.
1: Yeah, well, and then booze and all that. I think a bill was like £300. Jesus. Imagine £300 worth of food.
2: It's
1: my monthly food bill.
2: Is it? Well, no.
1: Well, and more. And less. I don't know. Someone else talk.
2: Me, you, Jack, Tom and David have got that food club going as well, haven't we?
0: Yeah. We do.
2: David, the work experience boy. But he never seems to be his month, does it?
0: No, it doesn't.
2: It's really weird.
0: He does like to dine out, fine steaks, fine beers and...
1: What have you guys been up to? Have you eaten any gold?
2: No, I haven't, but Noz has been on golden form on YouTube again. Isn't that right?
0: Yeah, thank you, sir.
2: I've got it.
0: I was pretty poorly.
2: I thought it was a nice effort. You seen it, Robbie?
1: I have Mother's Day thing. Yeah. Went to a farm, didn't he?
0: Yeah, Mother's Day special.
1: I watched that. There's animals and stuff.
2: I had the same thing where that video about a woman's vagina uploaded after mine as well.
1: Yeah, so on YouTube, to explain that, on YouTube...
0: Yeah, please
1: do. It had the like autoplay where it recommends, and it said, and the video it chose to play after yours, Nozza, was "Why Does My Vagina Smell?" So I don't know if there's some kind of correlation between your viewers and poorly smelling foo-foos.
2: He is a fishy bastard sometimes.
0: Well, you know, I mean, it's just the kind of guy. I don't know why that was there. I mean, when you pointed it out, I had a chuckle, then thought, why? I haven't tagged anything. I tagged in just your general kind of stuff in that. It's not like I put in fanny, stinks, you know, that kind of stuff.
2: I know what I'll get him in. Fanny, stinks, fanny schmeller.
1: Well, maybe, I don't know how it works. I'm guessing how YouTube works. Maybe it's that people who do seriously watch your video also click on that, and they've sort of gone, oh, that's quite good. Yeah. Maybe you do have a disproportionately large number of fragrant women followers.
0: Maybe I do.
2: Would you describe them as fragrant or more...
1: Does fragrant mean good smelling?
2: I associate it with good smelling.
1: Or does it just mean smelling?
0: I think it's a posh word for smelling. It can be a bad fragrant.
1: Yeah, but now I'm not so sure. I think maybe Will's right.
2: Tweet in fragrant, good, retweet for good, or favourite for bad. That's fragrant, retweet for good, favourite for bad.
0: We need to know.
2: We need help.
0: I've also been on a little... I mean, Robbie came in last week and this week looking lovely. And lost a few pounds, and then I went on a diet last week. A thing called the CERT.
2: Oh, you're sending them rank pictures of that green drink.
0: Yeah.
1: And that's all the rage, isn't it? That's one of those diets that people do.
0: CERT, S-I-R-T, diet. So basically the first 3 days you can have three glasses of this concoction, which is celery, half an apple, kale, rocket, some lemon juice. I think that's it. That's a celery. Yeah, it's just that. You have three of those glasses a day, and then you have one big meal at the end of the day.
1: Doesn't seem sustainable. That
0: it doesn't. That's the first. That's the first 3 days, and then after that, you have 4 days where you have two meals and two drinks. But yeah, the drink just tasted like a bad pond. But you weren't hungry.
1: As opposed to a good pond.
0: Yeah. You weren't left hungry, and you had enough energy to last the day. So it was manageable in terms of that. But it's just a lot of faff and. Just, yeah.
1: Maybe just eat less cakes and do some exercise.
0: I think
1: it's
0: so.
1: It's quite a good diet plan, isn't it?
0: Yeah, definitely not sustainable. I'm. It's one of those things you can just do a bumper one every so often, now and again, just to just shift half a stone.
1: What was that noise?
2: It's just my approval.
0: Oh.
1: Felt like we were in a computer game.
2: Congratulations, achievement unlocked. Do you want to go to a song?
1: He's just texting. What's
2: not. I'm tweeting. This is the 21st century. I'm the laptop there. I've got my phone here. I'm tweeting. Kean Toomey's up next. Throw him forward. That's what presenters do. Jack, please come back.
0: So we've got Kean Toomey coming up next.
2: But before that,
0: we have the bloody lovely song, The Raconteurs, Steady As She Goes.

0: That's a bit of an annoying ending, isn't it?
1: They should have done that. They should have put a nicer ending, like,
0: yeah, I prefer it.
1: Bird song or something.
0: Can you let them know? Let Jack White know. Change the ending. On the line, we should have a certain Mr. Someone.
2: Keen to me, are you there?
3: Hello?
2: Oh, thank God.
3: Hey, guys.
2: You all right?
3: Fantastic. How are you?
2: Keen to me, how are you today?
3: Great. I'm in Ireland at the moment, and, you know, not in England.
0: It's a shame. It's a certain shame.
2: I thought you were here to wish Jack happy birthday, aren't you?
3: I am.
4: happy birthday.
0: About that, he's not actually here, Keen.
3: Oh, he's not?
0: No, he's a little bit poorly. He's in bed with the influenza, or whatever you call
2: it. Influenza?
0: Just the flu. I just can't pronounce words.
3: He has the sniffles.
0: He does. He has
3: the sniffly wifflies.
0: It's a case of the sniffles, and he's moving into his new gaff tomorrow. So, he couldn't make it today, but we were alerted a little bit earlier. So, but I'm sure you'd appreciate the message either way.
3: God damn it.
2: Are you alright though? What's new with you, Kim? We haven't seen you for a few weeks. How's Ireland treating you?
3: That's pretty good. It's raining, as per usual. There's nothing quite different, Will, I'll be honest.
2: No? Nothing at all?
3: No, missing you all.
0: Congratulations on the big 1 billion views.
3: Thanks, Tom.
2: What did you do to celebrate?
3: I'll be honest with you, everyone was too tired that day and they went to sleep, so I stayed downstairs and I watched Tipping Point while having a glass of whiskey.
2: Tipping Point with Ben Shepherd?
3: Yeah. The chance to win £10,000.
5: Never seen it.
2: You know, it's what? A Tipping Point.
5: No.
3: Who hasn't seen that?
5: That's Robbie Knox. Hi, I'm Robbie. Nice to meet you.
3: Hi, via the phone.
5: Hi, hello. Lovely. Lovely stuff. I've never seen it, so that's my input.
0: It's just on the 2p machines at the arcades, basically, but on a game show.
3: It's pretty much like a 10-foot version of that, and you win lots of money.
5: All right. I will tune in, then. Thank you for your recommendation.
0: It's a very frustrating watch, I find. But Keen, I saw your latest YouTube video, digging out people who don't appreciate their fans.
3: Yeah.
0: I concur, you said you could fill between the gaps, but has this happened to you previously? Has someone irked you or like murked you?
3: No, not really. Like, it's just like I know people that know of people that have done that, and it kind of just annoyed me. So I made a little rant about it. It's not really like I'm not really talking about anyone
2: specific.
3: No one specifically. It's just kind of the general. Don't be a dick because you have a lot of followers kind of thing.
2: I always find that's a good like mantra to live your life by. Don't be a dick.
0: Treat others how you wish to be treated.
3: Yeah, be nice. Try not to be a dickhead.
5: If I ever had any success at anything, I'd be such a dick. I'd really just play on it. Really make it my thing.
2: What, like just be horrible to
5: just
2: everyone?
5: Just be unpleasant, like burning 50s in front of homeless people and stuff. Just really, just to make it, just claim it as your own.
0: Spice it up a bit.
5: Yeah.
0: I mean, it's one way to live your life.
2: How's the lovely Emily?
3: She's good. She's currently outside hoovering or vacuuming. I don't know what you call it.
0: Outside.
3: We have a lot of difficulties.
2: Was she hoovering the grass?
3: Language barriers. Because it's my sister's birthday yesterday and she's going to have a party tonight. So we're
2: it's a birthday special. How old is she?
3: She's 15 yesterday.
2: Happy birthday to you. Sing it slowly because we can pad out more time.
3: she already got the happy birthday, so she doesn't really. She's not even listening, to be honest. So she's never going to hear this.
0: That's fair. So what's on the agenda for the party, for the birthday smash?
3: Well, it's only 15th, Tom. So, we're gonna bring out the Fanta. We're going to bring out maybe a bit of Club Orange. I don't know if you have that there.
2: Club Orange, no. Explain.
3: And I'm going to sit in the other room with the adults.
2: What's Club Orange, Kian?
3: You don't know what that is?
5: Oh, no.
3: It's the Irish version of Fanta. It's
2: like Roller Cola.
3: I don't even know what that is.
2: It's like a cheap version of...
5: Are we just like listing drinks that people don't know what they are for a bit?
3: Yeah, but anyway, I'll be in the other room having a few stronger drinks, if you know what I mean.
0: Some whiskey.
3: A bit of whiskey, yeah. A bit of Diet Coke. Not the regular, Diet.
2: Oh, you'll be on your Jamesons, won't you?
3: Oh, guaranteed. Absolutely.
2: Oh, lovely stuff. What else? Is Emily's birthday soon as well?
3: Emily's not till May the 1st. She'll be the big 2-1.
2: The big 2-1? What's on the agenda for that?
3: Well, she's probably just going to have another house party. I mean, I'm not really, you know, the whole stereotype of Irish people just drinking non-stop. So it's pretty much living up to that stereotype. So we're just going to drink a lot and have some fun and give her presents, so she'll shut up and not complain.
0: That sounds lovely. And also, I saw you posted earlier on, you're asking your fans and viewers to choose a scenario for you to do a video for.
3: Man, that was literally, I couldn't think at all. So I was sitting in front of my computer trying to write a script, and had the old writer's block, I believe it's called. So I called to my Snapchat, Amistar Keen to me if you want to follow me on that, and a lot of people gave me help, so I have like 30-35 ideas.
0: Oh,
3: so
0: nice.
2: That's alright then.
3: Yeah.
0: And they weren't done for another 2 weeks or so. Good ideas.
3: Any good ones? I can't. It's classified, Tom.
0: Well, I'll have to watch, won't I?
3: Tom, you're going to have to wait this Sunday, 9 p.m, Mr. Keane Toomey.
2: Oh. Keane, a bit of a strange one. Have you ever thought of releasing your own autobiography? Because I saw today that Casper Lee is actually bringing one out in the summer.
3: I actually saw the book. I saw the video advertising that book, and I actually thought it was really funny. It was really. But no, regardless of book wise, I don't think I'm vain enough to have an autobiography yet.
2: Because how old is Casper? He can't be that old. His life shouldn't be worth noting.
3: He's
2: down.
3: He's accomplished a lot, you know.
2: Has he?
3: I don't know. I don't think so. But I'm not
2: going to argue with you, but.
3: Maybe down the line, if I'm struggling for money or something.
2: Okay,
3: fair. And I'd be like, fuck it, we'll write a book.
5: That could be that your pitch to the publisher. I'm really struggling for money, so I'd like to write a book, please.
3: Can you write something? Yeah.
0: Lovely stuff. Well,
2: thank you for. Sorry, Jack couldn't be here to receive your.
0: We're speaking to him later on, so we'll pass on the love.
3: To be honest, a bit happy that Jack's not here. Not a big fan.
2: Yeah.
0: That's very lovely.
3: Kind of pisses me off sometimes, so it's kind of nice to just talk to you guys.
2: Oh, it's nice, isn't it? It's been a nice vibe so far.
5: It's pretty
3: Jack
5: rash, isn't it?
3: Jack just throws shade at me all the time with these nasty insults, so...
2: What's he said to you?
3: You know, just live on air, you know, just gives me these nasty digs, and I'm like, what are you doing?
2: What sort of stuff? Come on, let's talk about this.
3: I don't want to get into it, you know. It's my sister's birthday party.
0: You go enjoy that orange drink you mentioned. And
3: I don't want to get upset.
5: Club Orange, I was listening.
3: Club Orange? Club Orange. Or you can have Club Lemon.
5: Huh?
3: But regardless,
5: what's
3: state,
5: that then?
3: What?
0: It's completely different. Don't worry.
2: It's fine. Well, I don't want you to like be taking that shit off Jack anymore, right?
3: Yeah, I'm going to listen to you, Will, for now on.
2: I wouldn't, mate. I really would not listen to that. I'd tune in, maybe. Who's that shouting in the background? You're part of a professional interview here. Three journalists interviewing you. Tell them to keep it down in the background. Someone talk.
0: Cheers, Keane.
3: Thanks, Tom.
0: Have a lovely day. I'll speak to you later.
3: Okay.
0: Ta-da, mate. Bye.
3: Bye, guys.
2: That was lovely. Speak to the Irish Prince, Keane.
0: Isn't it? We milked that for all we could.
2: Oh, when you start to get into the show.
0: Robert, this is your song choice, isn't it?
5: I don't know. Oh yeah, isn't it? This is a good song, isn't it?
0: Tell us about it.
2: Yeah. Can you give us a bit of context?
5: Have you not heard it? Do you not know it?
2: No, I honestly don't know it.
5: It's Bomb de Bass with a DA instead of a the, and it's Bug Powder Dust. It's a brilliant song. I don't know anything about it. I just know it's a great song. What more do you want? Just play the song.

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5: What's going on? 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
6: Of course, I think music's a blessing. It comes with great responsibility. You know, we've got 3-4 minutes in a kid's ears on the way to school, on a mum and dad's ears on the way to walk, on the train. Like, what do you want to say to someone if you have that time in their space? You know, how can you affect? Do you want to leave a positive impact? Do you want to leave nothing? Or do you want to leave something negative?
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7: Oh, yes, that's Sarah Love and My Stiggy. You're listening to The Jackmate Show with me, producer Will.
8: Oh, William, what a guy you are. That was Bug Powder Dust.
9: What do you think of it? Good song, innit?
7: Yeah.
9: I've had a Red Bull, by the way, so I'm going to be a bit more energetic was in the first.
8: It got the room pumping.
9: It's going out.
7: I was bouncing.
9: It really lifted the mood, didn't it, I think, of the show? I think we're back on track now.
7: Oh, yeah, I feel ready. We just spoke to Kean Toomey, one of the biggest celebrities ever on Facebook. Wasn't that great, guys?
8: That was a bloody blast.
7: Oh, my God. We've still got another hour and a half to go. How are you both feeling, all right?
9: I'm feeling amazing. I partly feel bad because I just realised that when you asked me what I was doing, I didn't actually ask you what you've been doing, and I've been raised better than that. I'd like to apologise for that, and I'd like to now ask you formally, what have you been doing, Will?
7: Great question, Robin, I'm glad you asked it. I've actually been doing something this week, and
8: marvellous,
7: and it was the theatre, would you believe it?
8: The theatre?
7: Darling, the theatre! It was marvellous. I was fortunate enough to be given tickets.
8: Hot date, was it?
9: Who gave you the tickets?
7: No, it was producer Natalie.
9: That's very generous.
7: And Jemima Roper and Harry Mellon, who are in Hand to God, which is the play we went to see, they came to visit us and promote the show, and they said, if you want to come down, guys, come and watch it.
8: You're like, yes, please, guys.
7: And it was an interesting watch, the highlight of which was a full sex orgy on stage between two puppets.
9: Wow.
8: Whoa.
9: So that went from really excited to really disappointing really quickly then.
7: It was...
9: give us a rough synopsis, that's the word, very good word, of the plot, without spoiling it.
7: No spoilers. So it's set in southern Texas in a community church. This woman is tasked with putting on a performance of puppets.
8: Ooh.
7: But there's a few different characters as you're...
8: Ooh, sounds a bit intriguing. Carry on.
7: And one of the characters gets very attached to his sock puppet, I could call it, I can say that. And the sock puppet turns a bit demented.
8: All a demented sock puppet.
7: And so on from there, there is absolute carnage and chaos, ending with the big sex puppet orgy.
8: It must be a good word for that, puppet orgy.
7: Porgy?
10: Porgy, I think, yeah. Porgy.
8: Was there no string sex?
10: There's no
8: strings attached?
9: Oh, good.
7: Go on. So, but yeah, it's a good watch.
10: Really
7: I'd highly recommend it if you can get yourself down there. Both take your respective partners.
9: Where's it showing?
7: Oh, fuck. Vaudeville Theatre.
9: Vaudeville Theatre. Where's that?
7: Good question. Leicester Square.
9: Leicester Square. That's good. I went to the theatre this week.
7: What did you see, Robbie?
9: I took my mum for Mother's Day.
8: Oh,
9: was that this weekend?
8: Lovely. It was, yes.
7: Yeah,
9: I took her to see Escaped Alone, which is at the Royal Court. It got very good reviews. 5 stars in lots of the papers.
7: Right. Lovely.
9: Very, very... very good reviews. My review would not be as good.
7: Right, why not? Well, can we have a brief synopsis to start?
9: Basically, it's four sort of pensioner-type women sat in a garden talking. And that was all right. That was good. And the performances were good, and the dialogue, a lot of the dialogue was really funny and good. And they're just sort of talking about life and things like that. But then every now and then the stage would go dark. And it was quite a nice set with like grass and a shed, and it was quite relaxing to watch for a bit.
7: Yeah.
9: And then it started to go dark, and one of the women would walk to the front, and then basically start describing an apocalypse. And I've no idea how this relates.
7: Like
9: to
7: a monologue
9: else.
7: Kind of thing.
9: Yeah, but I wasn't intelligent enough to understand what was happening. And I didn't really get it. And I find that happens to be quite a lot of the theatre. I don't really know what was going on for quite a bit of
7: it. So you didn't enjoy it?
9: I enjoyed bits of it. And it was only an hour long. And that was one of my key things when I book theatre. I want it to be like not much more than an hour and a half.
8: Are you one for musicals? Do you enjoy a musical?
9: I don't really. I liked Starlight Express because I had roller skates in the olden days. I liked Rent about AIDS. That was good.
7: So ticking your box.
9: That sort of ticks all the boxes. Roller skates and AIDS I'm into. No, so I like those, but generally I'm not that into them. Do you like musicals?
7: Well, I would have been in your camp, Robbie, where I was a bit on the fence, but after seeing Sunny Afternoon last Saturday with my parents who visited London for the day, it was a really remarkable success.
9: Is that one of those ones with tracks by one particular artist? I'm guessing it's a Kinks.
7: It's a Kinks, yeah. I think Ray Davis actually wrote it himself. Huh? I didn't know much about his life and the life of the band, but it seems very, very interesting and accompanied by a lovely soundtrack. It was a good watch. 4 stars for me.
9: Oh, good. What about you, Tom? Do you like the theatre?
8: I do, actually. I saw We'll Rock You when I was quite young. I'm a big fan of Queen anyway. Yeah. So I enjoyed that very much. And I do want to see Rocky Horror Picture Show.
9: Okay.
8: Yeah, because I like that as well.
7: Which one's that?
8: That's the one written by Richard O'Brien, who I mentioned last week. There's two mentions for him the last couple of weeks.
9: He's having a real boost, isn't he?
8: he'll be trending.
9: Yeah.
8: I like musicals. I'm a fan. I haven't been to the theatre enough, I'd say. I did go to the theatre when I was in Paris with the girlfriend.
7: Oh.
8: And we saw a English-speaking comedian basically just teaching you how to be Parisian. Just basically saying how to be rude and rather than being English, but that was very good.
7: Was that
8: enjoyable?
7: Good?
8: Yeah, it was really good. It made me feel like I should go to more of those kind of things.
9: Do you know what? If you're in London town in the next week or so, I'd suggest you go and see a play that I saw recently that actually someone I know wrote, and it is called Firebird.
7: Okay.
9: And it's absolutely brilliant. It's not cheery. It's basically about child grooming. It's not a first date movie or not first date for theatre or something going on for love. It's hard going, but it's absolutely brilliant.
7: Is that the one with Alistair McGowan?
9: No, doing impressions of child grooming? No.
7: No, Alistair McGowan was in one and he was playing... I don't know if it was Jimmy Savile.
8: It was Jimmy Savile.
7: Was it?
8: Okay. He played Jimmy Savile.
9: No, it isn't. It's like sort of Rochdale child abuse sort of stuff. Okay. It's not good, but it's absolutely brilliant and really, really good. There's a member of the royal family there when I was there.
7: Ooh. Oh, right.
9: Not one of the big name ones. But important enough to have a royal protection officer there.
7: Have you met any royals before in your life?
8: No.
9: I've met Prince William.
7: Oh, wow.
9: Yeah.
7: Talk us through that. Where was that?
9: I was filming... For my work, I was filming at the Football Association, and he was there.
7: Oh, nice!
9: And in fact, I've filmed him a second time as well with Kate Middleton.
7: Oh, how delightful!
9: Yeah,
7: the Prince and his wife together at the FA,
8: hand in hand.
9: I find with the theatre that it's the easiest thing in the world to get a laugh in the theatre. Like, the standard at which people will laugh.
7: Oh, my God. Three blokes dotted around me at that Hand to God.
9: Yeah.
7: The dirtiest laughs ever, but just at inappropriate times when there wasn't jokes to be said.
9: I think a lot of it's people like, I got that one. There's a joke there.
7: Yeah. yeah, pointing at them. I got that one, guys.
9: Yeah, like, punctuating it. My mum went to see Billy Connolly recently. And she last saw Billy Connolly, like, 10 years before or something, and because she used to go like 50 years ago, she's going to see Billy Connolly in Glasgow,
7: right,
9: playing in a band, the Humble Bums, with Joe Rafferty here at Baker Street. Interesting fact. And she claims that last time she saw Billy Connolly, it was so funny that two people were hospitalised for laughing too much. Like, she claimed people had to be physically carried out of the theatre because it was so funny.
7: Bloody hell.
9: That's some performance, that is.
7: You're getting your money's worth there if you're being carried out for laughter.
9: When people are being taken away in an ambulance because it was so funny.
8: Their sides literally split.
9: Quite possibly.
7: I was a bit put off the theatre when I was young because I had to go to Stratford-upon-Avon to see... showing of Great Expectations, but I was only 12 at the time, and it was 3.5 hours.
8: Oh, fucking
7: and I was sat in a wooden seat, so it was just since then I've just been really off it.
9: They should have had manageable expectations and you might not have been as disappointed.
8: I took my mum to see The Woman in Black for her birthday. As a sibling group we did for her birthday, and we didn't get great seats. We were right at the back and behind a school, and they were all talking all the way through the fucking things. It just ruined it.
9: That's annoying.
8: Yeah, it's very annoying.
9: I'll tell you what else is good. Theatre. Pram Kicker.
7: What's that one?
9: Go and see that. It's two women.
7: Sell it, mate.
9: It's women basically at a sort of stage in life where they're deciding whether to have kids. It's a comedy.
7: Right.
9: But sort of also with sort of seriousy bits in it. And it's so very, very funny. And I think I saw that it is doing some kind of UK tour.
7: Okay.
9: So it'll be around the country, so not just for London types. Around the country can enjoy it.
7: Did you ever think when we were planning this show that we'd have 15 minutes dedicated to theatre?
9: Well, it's got a bit highbrow, isn't it, Jack? He's kind of a bit gutter.
8: Golden
9: and
8: food.
9: This is really...
8: theatre.
7: Oh, my God. Well, we better kick it off with another tune. I think this one's for you, Robbie, this one.
8: No, it's for me, actually.
9: No, it's not.
7: No, it's not. Sorry, I'm fucked it up already.
8: It's Def Havana, King Road Ghosts.
7: That's fine. Where's it gone?
8: It's
7: there
8: just,
7: it is.
8: It's on your sheet.
7: It's on my sheet. Oh,

0: That was the cool, smooth sounds of Death of Anna. That's King Road Ghosts. One of your choices, Tom?
1: It was indeed. It's actually a choice by my my dear old mother.
0: Oh, so was it?
1: It was, actually, yeah. She's a big fan of Death of Anna.
0: Oh, so I didn't expect that.
2: It's quite cool, isn't it?
1: Yeah, she's a bit of a rock and roll chick.
0: My mum would probably choose, like, David Essex or something. Shit,
2: oh,
0: like
2: nothing
0: that.
2: Wrong with David Essex.
0: Oh, sorry.
2: Hold me close, don't let me go.
1: Your mum actually picked the a person that Robbie danced with, the Bamboo one, didn't she?
0: House of Bamboo, Mum, yeah. Got me into Andy Williams.
2: What a song that is.
1: Exactly, that's a big hit.
0: Music to Watch Girls by Volume 48, if you want to get your hands on that one. Absolute classic tune. But we are joined by another special guest to wish Jack a happy birthday. Saunders, are you there?
3: I am here.
0: Oh, thank God.
1: Welcome.
0: Help us.
3: Thanks for having me back again.
0: I know, so it's only been a week.
3: You'll have me back.
0: So much has happened in the interim.
3: Yeah, exactly.
0: I mean, would you like to send your regards to Jack now?
3: Yeah, I mean, it would be good to speak to him voice to voice, but yeah, wish him a nice happy birthday for Monday. I heard he's got some sort of disease, but he needs to learn that radio, you don't see them.
1: Exactly.
3: You can be ill and be on radio.
0: Exactly, yeah. We've got webcams, but I don't think they're set up properly yet, so he'd have been fine to just turned in.
1: Yeah, just in a duvet in the corner shivering. They'd have been fine.
3: Yeah, I hope he had a good
2: send off.
3: I say
2: send off.
3: He's not really
2: going. He's not dead. It's what he would have wanted.
0: to get a play of the last post going. How have you been, Saunders? All right.
3: I've been good. Yeah, can't complain. How about you guys?
0: Yeah, we're all good.
2: We had a night out last week. Didn't we, Saunders, after the show?
3: We did have a little night out. Yeah, it was great.
2: It was good. How did you get on, Will?
0: Yeah, I was fine. Well, I didn't actually have Saunders' number at the time, so I had to apologise him via DM on the Saturday morning.
2: tell the readers what happened.
0: Well, we went to your establishment, Robbie, that you kindly take us to, the Groucho.
2: Yeah, I don't own it.
0: I just
2: pay the money to go occasionally.
0: And we were enjoying some nice beers. I think you were on the wine, Saunders.
2: Saunders and I shared a bottle of wine.
3: We were both on the wine, yeah, shared a bottle of wine.
0: And then we
3: moved on to that very sour cocktail.
0: Yeah, I think it had absinthe in it as well.
2: It was called it had a death-related name or something, like the Reaper or something like that, wasn't it? It was something that worrying.
0: And I think
3: three of those things.
0: And because Jack didn't want to drink his, I think there was a spare one that, you know me, Tom, I would immediately take a free drink off anyone.
1: Oh, love a drink, yeah.
0: So I think I actually had two of the Grim Reapers, and go on.
1: Two of them, isn't that make it the Sleeping Shitter?
0: Well, funny you should say that, because I did end up on the shitter, half asleep. I was woken up by the bouncer at 3 o'clock in the morning.
2: So, but I left you about like half ten or something. About half 11.
0: No, it's about half 11, and then me and Saunders stayed in there for a bit, didn't we?
3: Saunders,
0: massive shapes.
2: What time did Will go to the toilet if he woke up at 3?
0: What time did you last see me? I really need to piece my night back together.
3: The last time I saw you was about half past one.
0: Jesus. Right, jeez.
2: So you were asleep on the toilet for an hour and a half.
1: That's a movie length.
2: Did you have your trousers and pants around your ankles, Will? Were you defecating, or were you just sat politely on the toilet?
0: Well, I don't know if it's worrying or not. My trousers were like fully done up. So I don't know if
2: you've just gone for a rest.
0: Yeah, I don't know.
1: Boxers were full of shit.
0: So yeah, it was an interesting evening.
2: You always end up having adventures when we go out, Will.
0: Yes,
2: you put in good performances. What's your other? What other highlights have you had?
1: Snogging a 45-year-old lady.
0: Thank you, Tom.
1: Throwing up all over the floor.
0: Yeah,
1: and something else.
0: Oh, I lost my. I
2: lost your phone.
0: No, I think that was later on. But I think we've all been in a bit of trouble.
3: Yeah. To be fair, you did say before we got there, you were like, "Oh, something always good happens when I go here," and you called it.
1: Yeah.
3: You ended up on the toilet.
0: So I was woken up by the bouncer, and he knocked the door open, and I was like, I was just apologising. I was like, "Thank God you were here. I'd have been in there all weekend."
1: Bet he appreciated the humour at 3 in the morning. So.
2: Did he like you? Was he pleased that you?
0: Yeah, no, it was fine. Right? Just, you know me, I can win anyone.
2: Basically, have I been kicked out of the club?
0: Saunders, good win for West Ham on the weekend. Getting back to football chat.
3: Amazing.
0: 3-2.
3: Absolutely incredible.
0: Were you on the edge of your seat?
3: That is what being a football fan is all about. I went for a rollercoaster of emotions on that day. It was amazing.
0: 2-0 down.
3: Brilliant. I was about to send a tweet that was getting really angry tweet. And I said, ruined my weekend, terrible result, we're 2-0 down. Then Adrian saved a penalty and I completely deleted it. And I'm just like, I love being a West Ham fan. Yes.
0: It's
3: completely reversed to myself.
0: Well, no, Jack was sharing your emotions on that roller coaster of an afternoon.
1: He was indeed.
0: Champions League, a real ambition?
3: well, I think Europa League. Europe, we'll say Europe. We'll cover it in the Europe class.
0: Yeah?
3: Yeah, I reckon we'll get into Europe. I think top six is achievable.
1: What are your thoughts about Newcastle's latest news? I'm very happy, but what do you think?
3: I think it's good to have a big name back at the club, and obviously McLaren wasn't really had no point in being there anymore. He wasn't doing anything, but I'm a bit worried that Rafa sort of forced the release clause if you get relegated, as in like his heart doesn't sound very much in it.
1: Yeah, but
0: oh, is that part of the contract? Is it?
1: I haven't read that.
3: Yeah, he made them write it in that if they go down, he goes back to Spain.
1: Okay.
3: Whereas if they don't, he'll stay there. Maybe he. Anything's better than McLaren, to be fair.
1: Exactly, yeah. I'm hoping it's just going to be the new manager bounce, and hopefully we can... I mean, I wouldn't be surprised as Premier League goes at us getting maybe a point with Leicester. That's very, you know, wishful thinking. And then we've got Sunderland after that. So if we beat Sunderland, then the morale will be very much...
0: Because when the pressure is on Leicester, they seem to almost falter a little bit when they played West Brom. But then that turned out to be a positive point.
1: They're
0: going
1: to be expected to beat Newcastle convincingly. So, I mean, the pressure's going to be on them. But
3: you've certainly got the team to keep yourself fighting.
1: Yeah.
3: You've got a good team there. I just need to start everyone pulling their weight a little bit.
1: Well, Benitez is very good with his teams to stop goals. So hopefully that's one thing that he can sort out of Newcastle, because our defence is wank.
0: I mean, with Jonjo Shelvey alone, that should be enough to keep you up in the Premier League.
1: Big Jonj, big Captain Jonj.
0: Oh, and Josh Townsend as well.
1: Yeah,
0: has he even been doing anything?
1: He has, when he's been playing. He's had a little bit of an injury the last couple of games that rested him. So hopefully he'll be back to business.
0: Robbie Knox, who's in the studio, a massive Liverpool fan.
2: I say massive, but
0: no.
2: Well, yeah, but
1: huge,
2: not like
1: huge. Explosive.
2: Like in the grand scheme of things, there's people who are more of a Liverpool fan than me. I don't go very much.
1: If we cut you, you'd bleed,
2: miles
1: you,
2: away.
1: You would bleed red.
2: Yeah.
1: So.
2: Literally bleed red. Yeah, and also, and a further, it's just that I'm not a massive... I didn't actually see the game last night because I was eating gold.
0: Oh, yeah.
2: Yeah, because this had been arranged beforehand. It was a bit annoying, so I had to watch it on my phone. Well, not actually watch it, but watch the updates every few minutes, which is... That's not a great way to watch a match.
0: That's the problem with Thursday night football, isn't it?
2: Yeah.
0: We were on Sky on Thursday night. I had to watch it in the pub on my laptop because no one shows the Championship really anymore.
2: Sky do, don't they?
0: No, they do, but I mean, pubs aren't, you know, advertised.
2: Oh, right,
0: Birmingham Hall, come down, get your pints. Jaeger bombs, 2-for-1. It's not really an event for people to go to, is it?
1: No.
2: Here's one for you.
0: Go on.
3: Here's one for you. So I live quite near to QPR.
0: Right.
3: Like, as in, so when I walk past there quite frequently on match days.
0: Yeah.
3: And this is like about 2 or 3 days before the game, there are so many TV trucks and like a whole big TV like convoy. Super, super stuff. Where does it go?
0: What do you mean, where does it go?
3: If they're there every single week or every other week,
0: yeah,
3: and only certain Championship games actually televised, where is all this TV footage going? Because obviously you get the normal camera people there that film it for the club and film it for like the Championship or the league.
0: Right.
3: But when you've got the big trucks turn up for like live TV, who's watching that? Where is it getting aired?
0: You got an insight on this, Rob?
2: I'm guessing foreign people, I'd have thought. I don't know.
0: Foreign affiliates.
2: If when you go to some countries, you get to see
3: QPR
2: so
3: mate,
2: much. Yeah, I don't know. Yeah, when you get to some countries, though, there's so much British football on. I go to Norway, and they basically show every single game that's ever on in England is shown there. Lots of countries are really mental into English football, I think.
1: What I don't understand is why they haven't got a thing yet called the season ticket, where they film every game, they have commentators at every game. Why not make every game available for a certain fee?
0: Well, like they do with like NFL and everything, and yeah, Major League Baseball.
1: Why wouldn't they do that for English football? Just you could pay for a certain price to have all the games for a certain club.
0: Saunders, do you think that would lead to lower attendances?
3: How far do you go down before they stop getting televised? Are you talking just Premiership, Championship?
1: I'm talking Sunday League pub teams. More jobs, and providing more jobs.
3: I'm talking five-a-side on goals on a Thursday night. I want it televised.
1: Headers and volleys on a Tuesday.
2: Can't be that hard to do with a lot of clubs now, because everyone's got the internet, everyone's got a camera, everyone's getting filmed.
0: I used to work as a cameraman for conference side Eastleigh FC.
1: Did you?
0: Yeah.
1: That's news.
3: Really?
0: Yeah, just throwing that fact in there.
2: Yeah.
0: Surprising 18 shows in. I didn't reveal that earlier. That bombshell of a fact.
1: That golden nugget.
0: Yeah, so. But even down in the. I know that's on BT Sport now, the conference.
2: Yeah,
0: wonder if they're viewing things.
2: Yeah,
0: any good.
2: I've got Sky Sports and I haven't got BT Sports, and every single game I want to watch on BT.
0: Last night was annoying, BT, wasn't it?
3: They've taken over the world, haven't they?
2: Yeah, it's like because it used to be like okay, like Sky had the good games, and then you get a bit of extra on BT, but now it's just like every match.
1: But you got to put up with Michael Owen, so there's that.
0: Yeah, they do. Have
1: and then, oh, listen, Howard Webb patronised you about this decision that you already know. It's like, fuck off, Howard Webb.
0: How do you think Howard Webb gets received when he goes to like the referees' parties now? Because he's,
1: I mean,
0: he's sticking the boot in quite a lot, isn't he, Saunders?
3: Do you know something interesting about referees? When Jack and I were in Tobago, there was a couple of referees out there. There was Martin Atkinson,
0: right,
3: and Andre Mariner.
0: Okay, some top officials.
3: They were the official tournament refs.
0: Okay.
3: And we asked them for a selfie because just for a weird reason that one of my housemates does an impression of Andre Mariner, and I was wanting to take a picture just to show him. They're not allowed to do it. They're contractually obliged not to take any photos of anyone that asked them, in case if they pull a silly face or something and they make a bad decision, it then makes it on the internet, oh, how can you trust this guy? Look at the sort of face he's putting.
1: Oh, Jesus.
3: And all the story that comes around it. So they literally can't have any fun. It can't be
1: I suppose they can't
3: documented in any way.
1: They can't pose with certain people that support certain teams as well, because they'll be like, oh, he's favouring them and all that shit. But
3: yeah,
1: that's mental.
2: Oh. Yeah.
3: Oh. But it actually affects the life outside of off the pitch as well.
0: Because they had loads of problems getting the referees on FIFA as well, didn't they? Because they had they were either strict or moderate, and they didn't want to be associated with those tags.
1: Yeah.
2: So have they got real referees on FIFA?
1: No.
0: Yeah, they do have real names, don't they, Saunders? Help me.
3: I don't know why it's a mix now.
0: I think so. You got your Hayden Pennyfeathers, but then you've also got your Howard Webbs on there as well.
2: Oh right.
1: No, you don't.
2: No, I've never noticed that.
0: Look, we'll go to a song and I'll prove it to you.
1: Well, on this the latest FIFA, none of the referees' names I recognise.
0: I'll show you. Just trust me.
1: All right.
0: Trust my eyes. Anyway, Saunders, thank you very much for that. Coming to get in contact. And, well, you were here to wish Jack a happy birthday, but unfortunately he's not here, but the sentiment's still the same.
3: Oh, well. Yeah, definitely. All right, thanks for having me on, guys.
0: All right, Saunders, cheers. We'll speak to you soon. Thank you very much, mate.
2: Bye,
0: see you later, buddy.
3: Bye.
0: Tom, a song for you or a song for Robbie?
2: A song for me. I've been listening to a lot of Queen this week. Freddie Mercury and all that. Oh, brilliant. Radio Gaga tune.

0: Oh, that was the lovely sounds of Queen Radio Gaga. Lovely choice, Robbie.
1: Thank you very much. An excellent song, and I thoroughly enjoyed hearing it in the studio.
0: Yes, we pumped it loud and we did dance, but we didn't make too much noise because we respect our neighbours. Isn't that correct, guys?
1: Yeah, have there been complaints?
0: I can't confirm nor deny if there have been complaints, Robbie, but let's move on to a game of...
2: I get no-
3: Not that.
0: Oh, I'm getting a bit nervous because I'm expecting complaints.

0: Willie wants.
1: So we were supposed to turn that down, and we were going to change.
2: You want another go? You want to have another go? No, let's do it.
3: Nah, nah, nah.
2: So it's a different. We're doing it a bit different this week, aren't we?
0: What Willie wants.
2: He missed it. He missed a cue.
0: When I'm asking you things and you're telling me what Nozza wants.
2: So it's what Nozza wants this week. Jack's away, so things have changed.
1: But a big fat but.
2: Oh God, get your butts out of the way.
1: Stinky big butt.
2: Oh,
1: as is Jack's birthday show, and I'm, you know, I know him very fucking well.
2: You're his best mate, man.
1: You know what he said before about his other friends? Yeah. Like, they're all shit compared to you, Tom.
2: Oh, what about and me and Robin?
1: Like, especially you two, he said, oh. Which is a bit rude. And I was like, oh, come on, mate.
4: Too fair, I don't really know him that well.
2: But he, no, I don't really.
1: I think he just should respect you guys a bit more still. So I'm gonna, you guys get to pick. For his birthday party, a party planner, a chef, and a VIP guest, and I'm choosing who Jack would want for his birthday party.
4: This is like a straight head-to-head, so we're going to have a winner here, aren't we? Because there's three.
1: Yes, we are.
4: There's three categories.
2: Yeah. Are you joining in?
4: He can't join in and pick himself.
1: I'm picking them.
2: No, but it's three categories, so he could. Oh yeah, sorry, fuck me, I'm having a brain fart.
0: Two into one.
4: Oh, wow. Amazing. He knows he's won 3-0 there in the judge. Okay.
2: So Tom, who should start? Who's in charge?
1: I want to start with the party planner.
2: Oh.
1: Okay.
2: Okay.
1: And I'm going to start with William.
2: Right. And I'm really glad you asked me because I've got a really good answer prepared.
1: You've got a lot of notes written in front of you, so.
2: Jeez, I've got too many notes, if anything. I don't know if I'll be able to get through it in this segment. As you can see, I'm padding for time. But I have chosen, as a party planner,
1: yeah,
2: one of Jack's favourite reality stars.
1: Okay, yeah, I'll judge that. Go on.
2: It's Gaz from Geordie Shore.
1: Oh, he does like Geordie Shore. Go
2: yeah,
1: on.
2: He says he really likes the programme, respects Gaz as a person.
1: Yep.
2: Gaz, as we know, how to describe him without being libelous? A serial womaniser?
1: Serial shagger.
2: Hang on, just getting the verification. Bit of a prick.
1: Yeah.
2: But he's always on a night out. Newcastle renowned for its amazing nightlife. So I think Jack would be taken up there in a kind of stretch blacked out limo, one of them cheap things with a sticky seat, really cheap champagne. Is it champagne? We don't know. But Gaz would get you in there.

0: Carver.
1: In the Carver. Get you in the club, set you down, and just pour a horrendous amount of alcohol down your neck.
0: Okay, so gas, okay.
2: Absolutely wrong way to approach this. Ooh. I think you've made a terrible choice there. I don't even know who this bloke is, but from the way you've described him, I think he's going to want to get too involved in the party. You want someone who organises it and then sit back and let it go on.
0: Okay.
2: You want someone who's got good organisational skills. Mm. Someone like perhaps Jurgen Klopp.
0: Oh, hello.
2: Someone who, you know, he won't be after the limelight. He won't be trying to get off with all the girls there or anything like that. He'll just be, he'll just organise it, get all the party done, and then he'll sit back and let it take place, satisfied that he's organised a good party.
0: I can imagine him just in the dressing gown giving you a thumbs up. If you thumbs up, then he's happy.
2: Yeah.
0: He's happy, he's done.
2: He'd still be good fun. You'd want him to be there. You'd want him to hang around there. You'd have a little chat with him, but he wouldn't try and take over or try and, like, get off with the girl from upstairs.
0: I'm going to have to go there for Klopp, to be fair.
1: I agree. I'd like to spend time with him.
0: Yeah.
1: Because I presume that we're all invited.
0: Well, yeah, I'll have to double check.
2: It's up to Jurgen Klopp. He's planning the party. Yeah.
1: Oh, boom. So Jurgen Klopp wins that round, does he?
0: He does. Okay. So it's a ding. There's a ding to Robbie.
1: What the fuck's going on today? That was just about to start random karaoke. And we all know that was a raving success.
0: It really was. So that's 1 point to Robbie, and then we're going to go for the next one, which, Robbie, we will start with you this time.
2: No, we won't, because I haven't got one yet, so we'll start with Will.
0: Okay, we'll start with Will.
1: Oh, good. It's chef, isn't it?
0: It is chef.
1: Oh, who's going to cook all that food? You're drinking all the time, but you need to absorb all of that alcohol with some very well-made food. And let me tell you, Tom, I've not taken this, what Willie wants or what not wants, lightly, so I've got the perfect answer.
0: I just want Jack to be full up.
1: Full up, yeah.
0: Not fed up, the opposite. That. I want him to be fun. I want him to have a bloody good party.
1: Yeah.
0: You know?
1: Well, let me tell you, with this chef, he's going to have a great time. Not only for his culinary skills, maybe for his entertainment skills as well.
0: It's not Ainsley, is it? No,
1: it's not Ainsley.
2: Is it DeCampo?
1: No, it is Gordon Ramsay.
0: Okay.
1: Because I'm thinking a kind of open kitchen where you get to see into it, very much Lighthouse Kitchen. They're sat down having the party outside, but what's in the world of the kitchen? You've got Gordon spitting, shouting, swearing at his
0: scallops.
1: It's a non-stick pan, as he would always say. Gordon Ramsay would produce the finest food for the finest party for the finest person that I know, and that is Jack, mate.
0: I have some questions about that, because the mood of the party. You want it to be, you know, Klopp's planning this. It's gonna be very chilled out, and then you're gonna Ramsay shouting.
1: Klopp is a chilled out man, but can get very feisty. Robbie, would you agree?
2: He's organising the party that we want. He's chilled out. He has to be. He'd be chilled out and organise a party that's mental. Do you know what I mean? It's yeah.
0: Okay. We'll go over you, Robbie, on this one. Who are you gonna pick?
2: Well, you want someone who's organised in the kitchen, someone who is disciplined and all this. That's why Jurgen Klopp will also be cooking. Because most of his party planning stuff will be done by this stage.
0: Okay.
2: You want sort of party food such as sausages, schnitzels, that maybe German sort of food that you
1: pork
2: that people
1: knuckle
2: would know. Yeah, all this sort
0: bratwurst
2: of stuff. Bratwurst. Bit of sauerkraut. So I think Jurgen Klopp will have done most of his work because he's so organised beforehand for the actual party, which will allow him to focus on the kitchen and prepare a lovely little feast for everyone.
0: Well, I've learned how this goes from doing many weeks of what Willie wants, and I'm going to have to go with Will on that one. So that's one all. So that means, oh my bloody God, it's only happened. There's going to be a final decision to be made with this one.
1: How do we always get ourselves into these sticky situations?
0: And it's a VIP guest, so it's going to be the battle of the ball. I wonder who Robbie might have picked. Robbie, it'd be good to go for you, or do you want a minute? Do you want a minute to think, or are you good?
2: Yeah, I haven't really got one, so if you pick Will, then I'll have a think, and I'll probably just say Jurgen Klopp if I can't think of anyone good.
0: Go on then, Will.
1: Oh, are you coming to me?
0: Going to you, Pad.
1: Right now?
0: Yeah, right now. We're on your back now, son.
1: You ready?
2: If he picks Jurgen Klopp, I'm screwed.
1: You ready for this?
0: I sure am, sir.
1: I'm going to go...
0: Yep, with who?
1: For the one...
0: Yep.
1: The only... Dwayne Johnson, The Rock. Because I think not only is he an interesting man, he's a fun man, a smart man, but he can also party. Me and DJ have partied quite a few times around London, seen him in the Groucho a few times, boogieing on down. No selfies, that's not allowed, but I would like to prove he was there. But The Rock, for me, would be the ultimate choice because... For me personally, big wrestling fan. I know Jack's a massive wrestling fan. He needs to grow up a little bit. Still watches it. He's really excited for WrestleMania, isn't he, Tom?
0: He loves WrestleMania. If I know Jack, he'll probably be... Oh, God. He'll probably be at home now in his elbow pads, his little black...
1: trunks.
0: Fronts.
1: Oh, right.
0: Yeah.
1: A stained white front. A little shitty white front. And it'll be dropping elbow drop after elbow drop.
0: Yeah, it'll be doing the people's eyebrow.
1: Oh, yeah.
0: Whilst wiping his snotty nose.
1: So for me, my VIP guest would be The Rock. Not only for the wrestling, but the movie star. He maybe bring some friends, eh? Who's that in, over there?
0: X-Pac.
1: X-Pac, yeah.
0: Road Dogg.
1: Maybe not him, he's a bit rank.
0: Yes, go on, Robbie.
2: For me, I think if you're bring a VIP guest, you need to be organised. But I would have asked Jürgen Klopp, but he's so annoyed at not getting the chef's job, he refused to come.
0: Oh!
2: So he'll be focusing on his party planning and probably leaving a bit early and a bit of a mood. However, I would suggest the greatest VIP guest we could have would be Prime Minister David Cameron.
0: Okay.
2: Now you think, that doesn't sound a great guest. He's a bit of an off. But let's think back to his party history here. Bullingdon Club.
1: Bully boys.
2: Like, whatever you say about that, and whatever your views of that, it does sound like it might have been quite a good night out. I mean, at the time, if you can get past the horrificness of it. Like,
1: putting your wanger in a porker?
2: That's what I was coming to next. Yeah, allegedly, I might add, someone gets a pig's head out halfway through the night, and there we go. That's
0: in.
2: A great... That's a
1: but would Jack want that?
2: I think if Jack was at a party and someone said David Cameron's in the next room with his penis in a pig's head, yeah, he'd probably want to go and see it.
1: Would Jack's helmet go through the pig's head itself, though?
2: What's Jack doing it for?
1: No, but Jack's got to join in. Why's Cameron can't be hogging the pig, if you'll pardon the pun. But yeah.
0: Spin the pig head, and whoever it lands on, you have to...
1: Put your member.
0: Yeah.
1: Interesting.
0: All right, well, I'm going to have to choose between Dwayne The Rock Johnson or David Cameron.
2: You're not really talking into the microphone. Is that a problem, Will? You're a producer.
0: Talking directly into
2: but
0: it.
2: But you can sort of... It goes a bit quiet when you look away. It goes a bit... I don't like...
0: Robbie.
1: He's all right over here, Robbie. He's all right on the levels.
0: Yeah.
1: Well, he's just got one of them shaky heads. He's a bit like the head from Art Attack.
0: Manuel Pellegrini.
2: Anyway, I feel by criticising it, I might have lost my chances of winning there. So. Yeah,
0: well, you may have. I can't let David Cameron win, I'm afraid.
2: What?
0: I just can't.
1: Okay.
0: Find it within myself. I mean, as well, the party was in the Bulldogs, they were known for being an absolute bunch of knuts. So I'm going to go for... Well,
1: am I playing the music?
2: We don't really need the suspense. It's not David Cameron.
0: Drum roll, please. Who else did I pick? I'm going to go for Dwayne the Rock Johnson.
1: I get knocked down.
0: No. So we're going to have it. The party organised by Klopp, Ramsay in the kitchen, and the Rock walking around.
1: That sounds like a good party.
0: Well, I'd go.
1: Jack, if you'd like to come to your party, if you're going to turn up to it, get in touch. Tom?
0: Yeah.
1: Amen.
0: Please do. Amen. I thought there was going to be a little, like, what Willie wants to end it there.
1: No? You can have one if you want.
0: Yeah, go on, mate. Do it all over.
1: You want to sing on this one? Get your timing right. 2, 3.
3: What Willie wants.
1: Oh, my God.
0: Dilly.
1: Oh, who's Dilly?
0: I know who Dilly is.
1: Look at this fuck's Dilly. You got another chance.
3: And you're 3. Telling me what Willie wants.
1: Perfect.
2: This is my favourite of all the jingle sting type things you've got on the show.
1: I know. I made that with my fair hands.
0: He did just steal good. Justin Bieber's thing, so it doesn't really count as his own work.
2: I don't know that song, so I don't, yeah.
0: We'll go for the next song, shall we, guys? And it's Against Me, Thrash Unreal.

0: Radio presents
1: Harriet Rose. DiCaprio finally won an Oscar for The Revenant.
2: He's always vaping as well, isn't he?
1: He loves a vape.
2: That Leo, he loves a vape.
1: I bet Leo's never paid for a vape in his life.
2: No, never. God, if there's the face of a vape, it's Leo, isn't it?
1: Oh my God, he's got a face for anything.
2: He has, and he's got it.
1: Except for, little... like, bog roll.
2: If anybody could make bog roll work and make it sexy.
1: I could make bog roll sexy, I think.
2: Could you? How would you do that?
1: What I mean is, I think the only people that would employ me is a bog roll company.
2: To do what?
1: Be an advert? Strain on screen?
0: Every Tuesday,
3: Harriet Rose,
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5: Oh, he's missing out on a cake, isn't he?
4: Oh, we bought a fucking cake, didn't we? For £1.59 from the shop across the road. Imagine...
5: You can taste every penny.
4: You fucking well can. We're joined on the phone by Schaefer Bates.
6: Hello.
4: Hello, sir. Are you well?
6: I'm fantastic, as always.
4: Welcome.
6: Of energy and overtaking enthusiastic with a monotone voice.
4: Well, I know you rang purely to wish Jack Dean a merry birthday, but he's not actually here.
6: Oh, no.
4: I know. What a nightmare. He's currently at home in bed, coughing away, wheezing away.
6: Oh, my God.
4: Yeah, so...
6: What's wrong with him?
4: He's got, what's it called, Will?
7: Swine flu.
4: No, the full word, full phrase.
5: Influenza.
4: Influenza.
6: That makes sense.
4: Yeah.
7: Does it?
4: It's been going around.
6: Yeah.
4: I had it last week. I think I might have been the one that gave it to him. So, from me to him. But, well, thank you very much for coming on. And I know you're very busy at the moment, doing a lot of promo for the new show.
6: I am, mate. Yeah, it's, well, now the next 10 days is all about promo for, Schaefer Bates Icon, the new TV show coming up on E4, hopefully airing on the 21st of March. But yeah, there's loads going on at the moment. It's busy time. And I'm off to the Game of Thrones premiere. I got invited to that on Monday, so I'm excited for that.
4: That's awesome.
6: I'm a Game of Thrones fanboy, and I'll get to have a gas with some of the cast.
4: Do you think do you get starstruck, or you were all right around that kind of lot?
6: Do you know what? It's musicians, I'm a nightmare with. Like, I'm nearly 25, and I put me around a musician, and I just melt. But actors, not so much. I don't know what that's all about. But yeah, it's very strange. I probably will, considering the environment of it all.
4: Yeah.
6: I probably will go up to Kit Harington and go and ask him something, and I'm like, ha ha ha.
4: I mean, that's the way I'd react. So,
6: yeah.
4: So I mean, because to be fair, Jon Snow is one of your most well known voices. So seeing him in the flesh must be quite the experience.
6: Well, I did the Jimmy Kimmel show.
4: Yeah, you did.
6: So I was just wondering. I don't really want to go up to him and be like,
4: do you remember me?
6: Yeah, no, I don't. okay,
4: bye.
6: You're the best, kid. You're the best. So I'll just kind of, I don't know what the plan is yet. I think I'll just kind of ad lib it, see how it goes. And he's supposed to be a nice guy, and all the cast are. So we'll see how it goes.
4: Lovely stuff. Are you there in order to create content, or are you just there for shits and giggles?
6: I suppose. Well, no, it is. I was invited just to kind of attend and watch it, but we have been kind of asked, maybe you should get some content, because I think most of my audience on YouTube kind of derived from Game of Thrones. Jon Snow makes an appearance, I can't explain how, in the TV show, not him himself, the impression. So it'd be good, it'd be beneficial to kind of, meet up with the cast and fire some impressions off some way or another, not in a kind of cheesy magician card trick way, like, oh, check my card trick out, I can do an impression. We'll kind of figure something out. I was going to work. I'm just hoping I don't have a few too many bevvies before I go on the carpet, so it can get a bit rock and roller Jack and Cola at that point.
4: Rock and roller Jack and Cola, no, I like that. So lovely stuff. So the show's coming out, is it the 21st of March, do you say?
6: That's right, it'll be airing on E4. I don't know a time just yet. I'm sure I can liaise on that with you, my friend. Yeah. But yeah, it'll be coming on the 21st of March, and hopefully all the best. Hopefully people enjoy it, and we'll go from there.
7: What can we expect from the show, Schaefer?
6: Impressions.
3: Good strong start.
4: Impressions and pranks, isn't it? I mean, it's
6: an organic show. It's got a lot of unique writing. It's different. It's not going to be kind of set up and prosthetics and stuff like that. It's the enigma that I am making people believe that they're in a room with a celebrity while I am in the room, but they can't ever see me, and I can't stress like how difficult that is to explain over a phone. But once you see the show, how it's been set up is pretty unique. So hats off to all the writers and the director, Atul, who's a legend. It's really good how they've done it.
4: No, I'm very much looking forward. I mean, I've seen the adverts and heard from what you said before. I'm very excited to see it. So I'm looking forward to seeing that kick off. So thank you very much for calling. Sorry Jack wasn't here for you to wish him the happy birthday, but I'll pass on the message. And when you let us know when the time it goes out, we'll tweet it out from us and we'll all be watching.
6: It's just an excuse to speak to you two, really. I couldn't care much for wishing Jack a happy birthday, Jack.
3: Yeah, no, fuck him.
4: He's just rotting in his bed, it's fine. It's fine, yes. He'll be back.
3: Yes, he's rotting, get
6: yes.
3: in there.
6: Yes.
4: Alright, buddy, well, enjoy Game of Thrones and whatnot, and we'll speak to you soon.
6: I love you, Big Willie, love you, Tom.
4: Love you,
3: bye,
4: take care.
3: Shafer. Bye,
6: Shafer! Bye! Bye!
3: This is Cat Stevens' Wild World.
4: Wild World!

0: It is a wild world. Thanks for that, Mr. Cat Stevens.
1: Thank you, Tom Norris, for picking that up.
0: Hey, no worries, it's a pleasure.
2: Pretty good standard music this week, I think.
0: I think we've upped it up a level.
1: Everything's just upped.
2: Upped. What's been your favourite song so far? Like, objectively, not picking your own one necessarily. In this,
1: I'd either say great. Cat Stevens. No, Cat Stevens I go for. Robbie?
2: No. I'm going to go for what I picked. I'm going to go for Queen. Radio Gaga.
1: Okay, so you did go for the one you picked.
0: We've got a certain special someone on the line.
1: Hello, mate.
3: Hello, boys, all right?
0: Welcome back.
2: It's Jack,
3: isn't it? The show in bits.
0: In bits.
1: Well, you're crying.
0: You're crying, yeah.
3: I've been pottering about a bit in bed. I've been on BuzzFeed.
0: Pottering about in bed?
1: Oh, good, cheers.
0: That's fair enough. No, that's understandable.
3: There's a quiz on BuzzFeed, called How Similar Are You to Shrek?
1: Right. You send that in? We're desperate for content.
3: Obviously, I was like, oh, let's have a look at that then, thinking that would be really, loose questions.
0: Mm-hmm.
3: But, I'm going to ask you a few of the questions. Oh,
1: mate. Oh,
2: he's a pro, isn't he? He's in for his own material.
3: But listen how hideous these questions are. So, first of all, you can all answer. Does your name begin with an F?
0: No.
1: No.
2: No.
3: Do you only use your first name?
0: No.
3: Are you an ogre?
2: What is this?
0: If you're Shrek.
3: Hey, oh, they get better. Are you Scottish or do you have a Scottish accent?
0: No. Not Scottish, but I have a Scottish accent.
2: My parents are Scottish.
3: Mm. Is there a warrant out for your arrest for absolutely no reason whatsoever?
2: Not for no reason. You do things I did.
3: Is your crush way out of your league?
2: Dunno.
3: And lastly, does your breast stink?
0: Yes.
2: Oh, God.
3: You are kind of similar to Shrek. Oh, there you go.
0: Oh, there you go.
2: That's good. Someone's job was to make that. Someone got paid money to do that.
1: Oh, no.
2: There's the fake cough.
3: There's the what?
2: The fake cough.
3: No, oh, I've been practising that all day.
0: How are you feeling?
3: I'm a bit better today, mate, but something got out of bed.
0: All right. Shagging.
2: Yeah. How was your
3: really weird
2: how was your birthday?
3: I was alright, I went skydiving.
2: Did you?
0: Well,
3: I went indoor skydiving.
1: That's like when you text me after that FIFA. I came 8th in the FIFA tournament. Well, how many was in it? 8, but it doesn't matter.
3: Have any of you done this?
2: No. Is that the thing where there's like it makes you a big fan and you sort of hover above it, that thing?
3: Yeah.
2: Yeah. No, I haven't.
3: I was a bit nervous at first, but it's actually not that bad.
2: They should put that on the website. It's not that bad.
1: Did you pull any stunts in there?
3: Eh?
1: Did you pull any flips, any stunts?
3: Did I fat, mate? I could barely keep straight.
1: Oh, right. Is it quite hard to get to grips with?
3: It's very hard, yeah. It's very, very hard.
1: Oh. Would you go again?
3: I would do it again, but it'd give me a bit of a backache, to be honest.
0: What did you do after it? Where did you go after it?
2: It gave you a bit of backache.
3: Went and saw Deadpool, but just before the movie started, that's when I started coming down with something. So, I was in the cinema chair, and I was literally shaking just because of my fever and stuff. And then me and Fiona didn't realise what it meant, but we got tickets to see Deadpool in 4DX. Anyone knows what 4DX is?
2: No.
3: It's like watching a film in 3D, except it's not 3D, it's 4D.
2: Wow.
3: So, when there was explosions, smoke would come out, the chairs would move, quite a lot as well, not just a little rumble, they would literally tilt back.
2: What? And then, where is the cinema? Yeah,
1: there, it's a Streatham Manor.
3: Huh?
1: Is this Alton Towers?
3: No. Where was that
1: theatre? Thorpe Park.
3: Milton Keynes, this was.
2: That's
3: and
2: incredible.
3: Then, when there was a water scene, you'd be sprayed with water.
0: That's sex scene.
3: When you're just coming down with a fever, it's not really what you want when you're watching a film.
0: Yeah. I don't want to say it, Jack.
2: Do you gang again, that was good.
0: What about a sex scene?
3: A sex scene?
0: Covered in... No, don't worry about it.
3: A little hand comes out of the side. Nah.
0: We've had a lot of people wishing you happy birthday. We've had Saunders, we had Keane, we had Schaefer.
3: All right, all the ones that are easy to contact, then.
0: Yeah. Wishing you happy birthday.
2: And I'm here.
0: We're going above and beyond for you.
1: It's not the easiest one to contact. We had Michael and Hugh in. It fucking took me about half an hour to get them in, mate.
0: Yeah.
3: hard, did it?
0: Indeed.
1: Adam, come in here. Get Adam to say happy birthday.
3: Oh, let's not bother.
1: No, let's do it, mate. It's your birthday special.
0: Nothing's
1: enough. Oh, you made him sit down now, you little shit.
0: He's broken his little heart.
3: How'd you find the show today, then?
2: As a neutral coming into it, it started off very badly, I think. But I think it's sort of got a bit better later on.
0: We had a nice little chat about the theatre.
1: Yeah, we had. Did you hear the 15-minute segment on theatre, Jack?
3: I did, actually. That was the bit I kind of zoned out about.
0: It's fair enough. It's deep stuff, you know. It's probably go over your head.
3: The Jurgen Klopp thing, I think, was bullshit.
1: The what?
2: What?
3: I hate Jurgen Klopp.
0: Really?
2: He hates you.
0: Oh.
3: Yeah, outstanding.
0: What about the other choice? Did you listen to the whole segment or did you just hear that first bit?
1: Was that a tick in the seggy box?
0: Did you?
3: You ain't got many ticks today.
0: Alright,
1: fucking
3: hell.
2: What a downer, innit?
3: I've been packing bits here and there ready for the move tomorrow, and Robbie will be pleased to know that the Bradley Cooper poster is making the move.
1: Yeah, mate!
2: Go on, stick it up.
3: I will do, mate. Right above my bed, I reckon.
2: Yeah.
0: Stick it right up.
2: That's good, isn't it?
0: Dirty shit.
3: What have you got planned for the rest of the show, then?
0: Oh, mate, we got an Irish quiz.
1: Tell you what, this one, it kicks off, mate.
2: Honestly, you should see the notes that Will makes for these things. like for the Shape of Eight interview, it says, this is his production, it says, wish Jack HB promo for the E4 show. That's basically him writing an interview.
0: On another section, it says what have been doing, and the other one is what you been up to. So it's pretty much.
3: Oh god,
1: you know, it's been pulled everywhere, you know, left, right, and centre.
0: That's fine, but well, I hope we get better soon. No,
3: thanks, mate.
1: Oh, we need. You got 10 more minutes in.
2: Can I ask a question about the move?
1: Yeah.
2: What are the... anything.
1: God, please!
2: Are you moving yourself? Are you hiring a van, or what's happening?
3: We're hiring my granddad, bless him. He's getting a transit van out.
1: I thought you meant he was like a Sherpa, then, when you said we're hiring my granddad.
2: Is he driving?
3: I'm going to chuck him a little bit of money and... What?
2: Who's driving the van?
0: The granddad.
3: He will be, hopefully.
2: Yeah, I love being in a van. I always feel like... I feel like I shouldn't be allowed to hire a van. It feels like someone's made a mistake somewhere when I drive a van.
1: That's right.
3: I imagine you look quite fitting in a van, Robbie.
2: Do you think? Because of my leering at women.
3: As long as you're wearing that t-shirt that you own with the ice cream.
2: Brilliant. Oh, that was my only question about it, really.
3: Are
0: you going to go on the piss afterwards, or are you still going to be feeling quite ill? What's the plan?
3: Well, I don't think I should, to be honest, but I know Westy's not going to let me forget it if I...
0: Bloody Westy.
3: I don't, so...
0: We'll see, like...
3: Who knows?
0: Too ill for a radio show, but it'll never go out. Anyway,
1: We said no dicking, not on the birthday show, eh?
0: Oh. You should hear what you said earlier on.
1: What? What did I say? Anyway, how's
3: I've been listening.
1: How's the move? All right, yeah. How's Fiona? She good? She keeping well?
3: Yeah, she's
2: right. Just the worst radio show ever.
1: Just catching up. I'm moving out on. I'm moving in on Sunday.
0: Didn't ask.
2: No one cares.
1: I'm moving in.
0: Yeah, Will's going back home tonight to Brum, and then he's getting his stuff and moving in on Sunday. So two big moves.
3: You boys
0: going
3: to Shillings after this, then?
0: I can, but Will think has to go.
1: I can have one, I think.
2: I'm going straight away.
1: Okay.
0: Yeah. Well, what after all this?
2: Yeah, I've got a night out in my village.
1: Oh, shit, yeah. Rob's going back to Kent.
0: The village people.
3: Alright, well, I'd love to stay in
2: chat,
3: guys. I've got a
1: jacket
3: potato in the oven.
2: That's fair.
1: Hang on.
2: We could get 5 minutes out of this.
1: Jacket potato? Oh, my God. So, what's going on?
3: Well, to be honest, Will, I've not had a... It's going to sound like bullshit. I've not had a jacket potato in about 6-7 years.
1: Bullshit.
3: Honestly, I've not had one.
2: It'd be a weird thing to make up.
3: And I've had a lot of suggestions thrown at me in Fiona's household, such as tuna, salmon, but I don't think fish.
1: Salmon?
3: I need to move
1: out of there quickly.
2: Yeah.
3: I'm going to go for beans, and bacon lardons, and a little bit of cheese.
1: Bacon lardons?
0: You should have David Cameron around.
1: We all banter.
3: Is that not what you should do with a jacket potato?
2: I think that's a great choice.
1: Bacon lardons, the little bits.
2: They're little bits of bacon, basically. Oh, like okay. That. I think you've made an excellent choice there.
0: Beans,
2: maybe chuck a bit of Worcester sauce in there as well.
1: Robbie, that is well good.
2: I'm pleased that you've chosen to do it in the oven rather than the microwave as well while we're talking about potatoes.
1: You want
2: I think it'll take a bit longer, but I think you'll reap the benefits in a few minutes' time.
1: Jack, if you've got a chance...
3: Fiona's mum suggested doing it in the microwave and
4: how are you fighting?
3: Punch in the face.
1: Your words, not ours. If you want to, just get a bit of olive oil on the outside of the skin and put a bit of sea salt on them. It really crispens up the skin as well.
0: Crisping gloves.
3: Really?
1: Yeah, honestly.
2: Potato too.
3: Nice. You know, my granddad, whenever he makes a cup of tea, he always says to me, he's little in jokes and something young, he goes, I'll put enough olive oil in there for you, boy, because he always makes it really good. So I'm like, oh, thank you. But whenever anyone comes round for a first time, he'll go, do you want any olive oil in that tea? Like, thinking that they know the joke, and they don't. So they just think he's a fucking nutter who puts olive oil in tea.
0: Didn't say it to me when I came round, but...
3: Nah, it's because he didn't offer you one. He just shat in yours.
1: Fubar!
0: It's a bit nutty.
3: I'll be back next week if you want me back.
0: Yeah.
2: Oh, that'd be brilliant.
1: Please. I can't keep up this facade. Right,
0: well, you go have that jacket potato, mate, and then...
1: Just send us a WhatsApp of what you actually put on it in the end. I'll be really intrigued.
0: Fucking grow up.
3: I'll send you a picture.
1: Yeah. Yeah.
0: We can tweet it out.
1: Oh my gosh, social media, we can tweet. Right, if you periscope me live as the jacket potato's coming out of the oven, we'll get them all in. Oh god, well, on that horrific bombshell, we'll let you go die on your jacket potato.
3: Thank you, mate. See you later, boys.
1: Bye. Bye, Jack! Bye. That was nice.
0: How ill was he?
1: Is he still there?
2: No.
1: That was a sound of sound Jack lovely. Mate.
0: So, can we go for Robbie's second choice?
1: I think, Robbie, I want to end on your choice because I know it's a big banger. Oh, do you want to end on Certain Romance?
0: I want to hear his song choice.
2: So you want to be able to then review it afterwards?
0: Yes.
1: Okay, good chat then.
2: All right, my song choice is Schoolboy Q.

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1: Incorporated.
2: Rich Homie Kwan, thank you so much for getting us on.
3: Thank you all for having me, man.
2: No, it's
3: my first time out here, so.
2: Yeah, not at all. Yeah. You know, this is the place you have to be if you hit the UK, innit? Everyone knows that.
4: Everyone knows that.
3: I'm still on stage about 45 minutes out.
2: Fair play.
3: You might have a lot of hoes in the room before you go on stage. You know, the pre-game warm up. Smoke a couple blunts, you know what I'm saying? Pre-game warm up.
2: That's exactly what we
3: get myself right.
5: I love it.
2: That happens to be our pre-show ritual as well.
5: Yeah.
2: Loads of hoes, loads of weed. That's just, well, minus the hoes, I suppose.
0: Every Wednesday.
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6: Boom, that was the fresh sounds of Michael Payne and Harley Sylvester on Payne and Sylvester Inc., which you can catch every Wednesday, 4 to 6. I'm joined in the studio by my good friends Robbie Knox and Tom Nozzer. We're currently in a game of Balloon No Bounce, which, as you can imagine, is highly tense. Tom's keeping the red balloon up very well, and it comes to me, and I'll end the game there because we need to carry on with the show, guys. Come on!
7: All right, teacher.
6: Let's have a bit of dignity. As we all know...
7: We had dignity, we would be here, mate.
6: No, it's a point well made, Robbie. St. Patrick's Day on the next Thursday.
7: Speaking of dignity.
8: Kind of closer to the next show.
6: Yeah. Well, no, what I was thinking, Tom, we'd probably be too pissed to talk about Paddy's Day.
8: No, we're not,
7: You can't talk about something the day after.
6: Exactly.
7: It's got to be beforehand.
6: That's a bit of forward planning for our producer, Will.
7: I think this is one very small victory in a sea of defeats for Will today.
8: Yeah.
6: So...
8: He's been overwhelmed.
6: Robbie.
7: Yeah.
6: I want to know. How Irish are you?
8: Is this so racist?
7: I'm not at all Irish.
6: No, but if you were going to be... Right. How Irish would you be? So speaking of BuzzFeed quizzes, Tom, it's loosely based, eh? Come on, help me out. Help my brother out. It's been a tough week for us all.
8: If you were going to be Irish, how Irish would you choose
6: to
8: be?
6: Yeah, like, if you were going to be, like, fully Irish, would you be 100%? 50%?
7: Am I supposed to be answering these questions, or is there more to go?
6: Are
7: you warming up?
6: I'm warming up.
7: All right, sorry.
8: Okay.
6: Question one.
7: Okay.
6: On how Irish are you? You lost your phone. What do you do? Number one, look for it in the last place you left it. Number two, and this is where the theme starts to come in, pray to St. Anthony. Three, call it from another phone. Four, resign yourself to a life off the grid. Robbie, what would you do in that situation?
7: I'd call it another phone.
6: Call it from another phone, very sensible. Okay, that's a good start. Tom, what would you have gone for?
8: It doesn't matter. We'll just do Robbie's one, because otherwise it would be confusing.
6: No, I know, but what would you have gone for?
8: Okay,
6: I'm just trying to... as you can see.
8: Okay, mate,
6: I just want you to be... When I ask you questions, I just need you to be cooperative, okay?
8: Okay, mate, I would probably pray to St. Anthony. That's why I'm straight.
6: Thank you, mate, thank you. Robbie, number two. How long should a wedding last? An hour and a half? Civil ceremony? Canopies? Bosh. 5 hours? Town hall, reception, dinner, DJ. 7 hours? Church, dinner, band, DJ. Or it's over in under 10 hours. If it's over in under 10 hours, then it's not a wedding.
7: I like a long wedding, but I wouldn't want the church bit, really, because that's the bit that's a bit dull normally.
6: So what do you want? An hour and a half? Civil ceremony, canopes,
7: and bosh? I want a long reception, but I want the town hall bit at the beginning.
6: Okay, we'll go 5 hours, yeah?
7: Well,
6: those are the options, Robin. I can't.
7: All right, 5 hours, fine. We'll just kick on afterwards once you got home.
6: You're in a corner shop. Go on, Tom.
8: I want 7 hours.
6: Okay.
7: And the church. You want the church in there?
8: Well, 7 hours. I want the band and the DJ.
6: What would Caitlin want?
8: You have to ask her, mate.
6: Ooh. And she's here now. Line one. Question three. You're in a corner shop. What do you purchase, Robbie? Milk and cigarettes? A chicken fillet roll? A breakfast roll? Or just the newspaper? What would you purchase there? So many options, but
7: probably,
6: so little time.
7: Probably just a newspaper.
6: Newspaper, very good.
8: Breakfast roll.
6: Breakfast roll for you.
8: Breakfast roll.
7: I'm really curious as to where this is going to go.
6: First, somewhere big, let me tell you. Number four, what is an appropriate way?
8: We've just got a message from Jack on WhatsApp saying the Irish quiz is good.
6: Ah.
8: Ah.
7: That's nice.
8: Followed by a lot of eye emojis, so I wonder...
6: He builds you up just to knock you back down again, doesn't it?
8: I think this is very much your segment, Will. Carry on.
6: Four, what is an appropriate way to end a conversation? Goodbye, bye now, see you, God bless, or bye, talk to you later, bye, bye, bye.
7: Goodbye.
6: Goodbye, correct.
8: Goodbye, God bless.
6: Question five, which of these phrases invokes the most terror? Come home, we have to talk. Your account balance is at zero. Honours, maths. Your mother and I are very disappointed in you.
7: Come home, we have to talk.
6: Question six, which of these is most socially unacceptable? Not getting around in, taking notions, acting the maggot, or picking your nose.
8: You do a lot of
7: I didn't understand what half of those were. What, taking notions?
6: Yeah, well, I don't know what that one. Will, acting the maggot?
8: You?
6: I pick my nose a lot.
8: And don't.
7: I'll go for the first one because that's something I've heard of before.
6: Never getting a rounding.
7: Yeah.
6: What do you call your parents? Mom and Dad? Mama and Dada? Their first names or Mom and Pop?
7: Mom and Dad, we'll go there.
6: Mom and Dad, right, lovely stuff.
8: Not Mama and Dada.
6: A tourist stops you in the street asking for directions. You don't know the answer. What do you do? Direct them to the tourist information office. Shrug and tell them to ask someone else. Tell them you'll walk there for a bit to see if you can remember, or Google directions for them.
7: I'd probably Google directions
6: for them. You are a gentleman and a scholar, sir. Cup of tea? Oh, yes, Barry, please. Lions would be great, thanks. Do you have Earl Grey? No, thanks. I don't like hot drinks.
7: So, were those the options? I didn't
6: the question
7: what...
6: was, cup of tea.
7: Yeah, I got that.
6: Oh, well, yes, Barry, please. I don't know who Barry is.
7: So that's A.
6: Lions would be grand, thanks. Or Leon's. Do you have Earl Grey? No, thanks. I don't like hot drinks.
7: Do you have Earl Grey?
6: Okay. And...
8: I went for Lions, personally. God.
6: You might have left the immersion on. What's the immersion?
7: Heating, I think.
6: Oh, okay. How does this make you feel? What's the immersion? Oh, no! I thought it was on a timer! I'm sorry. I have to go home right away. Ugh! It will keep...
7: it will keep.
6: Yeah, it will keep. And finally, after this
8: this quiz
6: and this amazing quiz,
7: there better be some payoff to this.
6: Bono is the lead singer of U2, musician and an activist.
8: A cunt.
6: A famous Irishman.
8: A cunt.
6: Or a pox / a cunt.
7: Lead singer of U2.
6: Okay, Robbie, I can see you have got bated breath.
7: Yeah.
8: How Irish is Robbie Knox?
6: You are. As Irish as a tater sandwich.
8: Oh, that sounds very Irish.
6: So we're still very ambiguous answer there. That means, what's the crack? You could probably sing all the words to the national anthem and the rattling bog.
7: I could not. So that quiz is inaccurate.
8: Let's do the quiz exactly the same again, but with me.
6: Yeah, let's do that now. But no. Let's add some more questions in there.
8: Turn this music off, go on. Enough of that. Go on, kill that.
6: Oh, sorry about that.
7: Yeah. Can I tell you something about Irish people?
8: Yes,
7: sounds
8: please.
7: Like I'm going to get a horrific rant. When I worked at Sky Sports' football entertainment show, Soc AM, yes. We would quite often make jokes about nationalities being drunk.
6: Okay.
7: As you were based on stereotypes. And we do those both about Scottish people being drunk and Irish people being drunk.
8: Yes, an even balance.
7: An even balance. And when you made jokes about Scottish people being drunk, Scottish people would go, hey, brilliant, yeah, we like getting drunk. And when you made jokes about Irish people getting drunk, they get very angry. Probably because they're drunk. I've got no point for this. I mean, it's just an interesting that different nationalities react in a different way to being racially abused.
6: Because the French are quite sophisticated, I always imagine, when they drink, but that's just a stereotype, isn't it? What were they like when you went to Paris, Tom?
8: The drinking culture over there isn't the same as over here.
7: No, it's not as good.
8: Yeah, exactly. Over here, it's very much just let's all get pissed. Whereas over there, it's just like we'll have wine with dinner, we'll have wine with breakfast, we'll have wine. Like,
7: there's a few things we're good at, and drinking is one of them. I think we have very good breakfast in this country as well.
6: 100%.
7: And the other thing I think we have that's better than anywhere else in the world is our plugs.
6: Oh, agreed. Yeah,
7: much more solid than your American or your
6: European three-pronged plug is so underrated.
7: It's so like other plugs are just pathetic in comparison.
8: Tell you what I like about England. Which is what we seem to be doing.
7: Yeah.
8: And I'm sitting like this very strangely.
6: Do chat with Nozza.
8: I like the weather. Does not go down well for a lot
6: of
8: people.
6: Do you mean the seasons?
8: When I go away to a hot country for maybe 2 weeks, when I come back, I'm like, I miss just have a bit of rain, a bit of...
6: I know what you mean.
8: When it's cold, it is kind of cold, and it's a bit refreshing, I find.
7: I would like slightly more extreme weather circumstances. I'd like it to get a little bit hotter in the summer and a little bit colder, so you get snow every year in the winter.
8: A bit like
7: perhaps the Canadian climate in certain parts of Canada.
8: I can go for that. But yeah, I mean, I just find I tend to miss the certain things that people don't like about England, like the weather, the cold, the rain.
6: Autumn is very underrated in England, I find. Mm. It's an underrated season.
7: What's the worst month?
6: January's got to be up there.
7: No.
8: New Year, Will.
7: New Year, January, you've got all this excitement. Renewed optimism. Renewed optimism. I think February, I think we've just had it.
8: What's the month when the football season ends, guys?
6: May.
8: Oh, where are you going?
6: Fucking hell. June is a nightmare. June, July.
7: What? European Championships?
6: Good point.
5: Well, this year will be.
6: Yeah, were you lucky this year?
8: Are you going? Anyone going to any games for the Euros?
7: No, I'm not. I support Scotland internationally.
8: Oh, yeah.
6: Do you?
7: And we are the only team in Europe not to be in the European Championships. Oh. So,
6: a couple of my friends were trying for the resale tickets, but as you can imagine, the demand was very high. So,
8: Jack's just missed it again. January has the highest suicide rate. We knew that, Jack, but thanks. We thought we won't mention that.
6: Come up with something useful, mate.
8: Who's your second team then internationally, Robbie?
6: Do you like England or do you despise them being Scottish?
7: I don't dislike England. I've lived in England most of my life. But what happens is I generally start off a tournament wanting England to do well. And then by about halfway through the tournament, people are abusing me so much, Scotland, England, that I end up cheering the Germans on in the penalty shootout and celebrating with Irish people generally at the end of it. Do you still hang down?
6: Jesus Christ.
8: There's another question that's going to be there. It's left my head because of that.
7: Should we try and get out or is it worth...
6: Germany, penalty shootout. England, Scotland, World Cup.
8: What was the thoughts about Scotland leaving the UK?
7: Do you know what? Before I was pro staying in, but now I worry that if we end up leaving the EU, I quite like the EU personally, then I would probably want Scotland to become independent so I can then get a European passport through that, to be honest.
6: Ah, very wise.
8: Yeah.
6: The Brexit is an entire episode coming up on the Jack's Mate show in a couple of weeks'
7: That'd
6: time.
7: That'd be good.
6: We've got guests like Boris Johnson.
7: Have we?
6: Yeah.
8: Bojo's coming in with his bike.
7: David Cameron will be in after he got his...
8: Spinning a pig on his cock. Kidding.
6: If I know Dave, and I think I do, he'll be spinning a cock on a pig. Spinning a pig on a cock.
8: So, yes, I think that's it.
6: It's
8: ended on that note.
6: Thank you very much, Robbie. We do appreciate you coming in today.
7: I've really enjoyed myself. After about the first 10 minutes, when I was wishing I hadn't come.
6: I'd say shaky start, then we got better and grew in confidence.
7: Yeah.
8: I think it's people we grew after that shit cake we had.
6: Are we finishing on a high?
7: I don't think we are. I think it's a bit like the end of The Empire Strikes Back, where you sort of... It's a bit of a sort of down a bit, but it has to happen to get the glory of the Ewoks.
6: And on that note, we'd like to say thank you very much for tuning in. Thank you, Tom, for turning up.
8: It's been a pleasure.
6: Thank you, Robbie.
7: Thanks, Will.
6: Jack, happy birthday if you're listening at home.
8: Get well soon. Enjoy your moving in. And the next song is going to be that song by those guys that goes like this. See you later.

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1: Hello, ladies and gentlemen, and welcome back to week number two now. Woo! Of Couple Goals with me, Jordan Brooke.
2: And me, Sophie Kasai.
1: Oh, you had a heavy weekend. You lost your voice.
2: I actually have not had a heavy weekend, Jordan. This weekend's been actually really wholesome. It has.
1: What have we been up to? Tell everyone.
2: We've had such a lovely, wholesome weekend this weekend. After the madness, my birthday and the surprises and everything going on, this weekend, me and Jordan decided to have a lovely weekend with a roast dinner, whilst Jordan drank pints of Guinness and I put the tree up. I put my blood, my sweat and my tears into it. But it looks good.
1: It does. And let me just tell you now, our Christmas tree is looking absolutely fantastic. It's looking incredibly festive in the FUBAR studio today, isn't it?
2: Yeah, it's looking. I think I might have to take some of this tinsel home.
1: Yeah, where would you put it?
2: Well, last night, me and Jordan, we put the Christmas tree up. I put the Christmas tree up and we had Jordan's family over and his granddad decided to stand there and say my tree was too busy.
1: It was a very busy tree.
2: Now, I want to know, guys, are you into a busy tree or are you one of them people who like to put four decorations on?
1: Yeah.
2: Because more the merrier for me.

0: On today's show, we have got our usual topics, which are the trending couples, things that are going on in today's world with celebrities, and we'll get your takes on them. We've got some dilemmas that we're going to deal with.
1: Oh, God, yeah.
0: We've actually got two amazing guests today.
1: Oh, my God, this is, like, exciting.
0: This is.
1: This is because, look, usually guests would be, like, reality TV or people that we know, people who are really well-known in the reality TV world, but we've got newcomers in the reality TV world.
0: We have.
1: We can learn them a few things, George.
0: Oh, well, you can. You're a veteran.
1: Excuse me. I'm a reality TV fossil. If they need any tips, then I am the girl to speak to.
0: So today we have got Big Brother's very own Nathan King and Rosie Williams in. And they are a very new couple that actually got together on the show.
1: Yeah, I've been a diehard Big Brother fan since I've been a kid. And I absolutely love, love, love the show. So I can't wait to get some inside scoop.
0: We are going to get some inside scoops because Big Brother is not actually a dating show, is it?
1: It's
0: but
1: not.
0: They've managed to find love in there.
1: Yeah.
0: Maybe Love Island should take a few tips.
1: Yeah, maybe they should, because I don't think there's many left in that one. But you know what? In Big Brother, there is actually a few couples that have actually married and had kids and lasted quite a while. So
0: yeah.
1: Let's hope this could happen with them.
0: So we have got them two amazing guests in today. We're going to play interview them, play a short game with them, and then we're going to get onto our listener questions, aren't we, Soph?
1: That's the exciting bit of today.
0: Yes.
1: Because I've asked you a few questions, and we've had so many responses, and I cannot wait to speak to Jordan about these responses, because the question last week was very interesting.
0: There is. And the question last week was very apt towards me and Sophie, you know. It was all about engagements.
1: Engagements. And we'll be reading all your answers into when you think is the right time to be asked to be married.
0: That's it.
1: So there you go. Fantastic show we've got for you guys today. It's our second show. And we just want to start off by saying thank you for everyone's support for last week. It is just honestly amazing how everyone's been sharing and liking and listening and sending in loads of answers. Me and Jordan appreciate it so much. So we're going to give you an even better show this week.
0: That's it. Make sure you look at all FUBAR's socials to get all of your questions. Anything you want to ask me and Soph, you can get it all in there for us over the next coming weeks.
1: So, come on, Jordan.
0: Moving on. To section one of our show, which is all about trending couples in today's world. And we're going to give our take on it and see if the viewer's take is the same. The listener's take is the same, rather.
1: Yeah, right.
0: So, our first one is all about the gorgeous, probably one of my favourite actors of all time, Leonardo DiCaprio.
1: That's really weird how you called him gorgeous.
0: Oh, come on. If he was going to look like anyone,
1: like,
0: he's
1: smooth. Like, what a weird, like, oh, the gorgeous.
0: Well, he's gorgeous, is he not? You tell me Leonardo DiCaprio is not.
1: Oh, do you know, I just feel like
0: I'm very comfortable with my sexuality.
1: No, I know you are, but it's like, the very handsome,
0: the very dapper, the very gorgeous.
1: It's like, I call him gorgeous.
0: Oh, I'll call
1: him. Would you ever get offended, like, if someone like Leonardo DiCaprio was, like, on TV and I go, whoa, he's fit?
0: Absolutely not.
1: Do you not?
0: No, because I know he's well out of your league.
1: Jordan, little do you know, me and Leonardo go way back.
0: Leonardo. Yes.
1: See, right. I'd get really offended.
0: Would you?
1: If you, like, Margie Roberts. What's her name? Margie Roberts.
0: Margot Robbie.
1: She was on the TV and you went, whoa, she's fit. I'll turn it off so you're not looking at that.
0: Listen, gents, right answer. No one's you, girl.
1: So, but yeah, what's going on with the gorgeous Leonardo?
0: This is what's going on with Leonardo DiCaprio. The fans are in shock over rumours that Leonardo DiCaprio, who is now 50, is engaged to his model girlfriend, Vittoria Cerretti.
1: Oh, she sounds like a model.
0: But she is only 26 and they're ready to settle down, and he has publicly dated many young women in the past.
1: I'm no one to talk here.
0: Age gaps. Yeah, I mean, yours isn't quite 14 years.
1: It's not. What are we?
0: 6 years.
1: Six.
0: Yeah.
1: I don't know, like, this is quite bad, but for a man, I don't know what it is. It just seems okay for men to have younger women.
0: I like older women, obviously.
1: Do you know what I mean? Like, you, so what, if you were 50, you'd like a 70-year-old?
0: Well, I'm going to have to learn to deal with it, aren't I?
1: You probably are. Now, I think 26 is a bit young. Now, if I had a 26-year-old daughter and she brought home a 50-year-old man, I'd be like, what are you doing? But then if she brought home Leonardo DiCaprio,
0: yeah,
1: I'd be like,
0: I mean, yeah, get in
1: darling,
0: there, girl.
1: You get in there, girl. It is, you know, it is different. Like, I can imagine Leonardo DiCaprio, you know, have a lot to give a woman. And if he is very interested, then
0: yeah. He has got a history of dating younger women. I don't think he's ever been out with anyone, not that I know of, anyone that's older.
1: Some people are

0: just younger at heart.
1: Yeah.
0: But again, he's probably old enough to be a dad.
1: Well, that's the same age gap as me and my dad. When I was 26, my dad was 50.
0: So this is where it gets a bit controversial. Look, I think as you do get older, you do find certain people you do settle down with, and you think that, you know, you want to settle down when you do get a bit older, because Leonardo DiCaprio, with his life, he's probably lived his life.
1: Of
0: he's
1: course.
0: Did so many things he can do, and he's that age now where he's like, right, I can settle down. Now, is he going to find love with a 26-year-old? I don't know.
1: Is she with him for the right reasons?
0: Well, her name sounds great.
1: No, it does. Victoria, but what I'm saying is, a 26-year-old girl, surely you can go and pull a nice 27, 28, 30-year-old
0: bloke. You do know what I mean? Like a new Hollywood star that's just came on the scene.
1: Yeah.
0: Yeah, I don't know. I don't think at last, but I'm sure she will trap him and have a baby to him.
1: we will
0: be
1: see.
0: Be very rich and live a lovely life.
1: Enough with Hollywood. We're now going to move on to people that are a lot closer to home. And as we talked about last week, we've really been watching I'm a Celebrity, haven't we?
0: Oh my God, we love it so much. Like, the other night, I said to John, please come and just watch something else. Like, I really just want to watch, like, Lioness. I'm really into that. John was like, no, I have to watch I'm a Celeb. I'm obsessed with I'm a Celeb.
1: Well, it's been brilliant this year. You can't even argue with me.
0: No,
1: I think it's been one of the best series to date, if I'm honest with you. And on to our next trending couple, which is actually, well, trending couple or not couple, that is the question. This is moving on to Maura Higgins now and Pete Wicks. They fuel their dating rumours as she confirms she was dating someone before entering the jungle. He's posted on Instagram stories asking fans to vote for her in the jungle and save her. They were spotted kissing a few weeks ago.
0: Yeah, come on. You can't deny that. We have been there, Jordan.
1: It reminds me of me and you.
0: Me and you. I get it. I get why she wants to keep it quite quiet and she doesn't really want it out there in the public until probably she feels like she's comfortable. It's going to be a thing. And I get that and I respect that for that. You know, when you are in the public eye and you date someone else in the public eye, like the media just go mental for it. And for me, when I was dating you and vice versa, I just knew that, you know, everyone's going to have a comment to say about it. Everyone was going to put the 50 pence in. It's going to go everywhere. Mm. And I just want to make sure you were going to be my person
1: until
0: I openly said. So I do believe they are probably doing what we did. They're probably dating. Yeah. They're probably getting with each other.
1: Yeah, and it is very hard when you're in the public eye to keep things a secret, as we know. We did it well. We lasted, I think, about 3 months.
0: That press is clever.
1: Yeah, 2 or 3 months. And the way we actually got caught out was I had a photo with you and you couldn't see me in the photo at all, but I had my arm around you and you could see this bangle on my wrist. Do you remember?
0: Mm-hmm.
1: This bangle was the only thing that was on view and it ended up in the press that... is Sophie Kassai's secret man Jordan Brooke because of the bangle just on his wrist?
0: Yeah,
1: and it went mad. Do you remember?
0: I know. Thank God they didn't think of someone else. It can be really awkward.
1: Imagine if it was someone else and they just had a bangle and you don't never told me.
0: But yeah, you know what? I think they seem like a really good couple. I think Maura did an interview saying that like they have like really good banter together and they just take the piss out of each other and like all these different things. And I think you've got to have that in a relationship. I think you've got to have the humour, the banter, the fun. And you have to be able to take the piss out of each other.
1: Of course.
0: But not too far.
1: No, and I think, and Pete's always been very good at that. Obviously, I've known Pete a long time. And I think what them two have got going for them is they've been friends for a long time before.
0: Mm.
1: They've known each other for a while.
0: Mm.
1: I think that always really does help. When you get into a relationship, we weren't so much friends, but I knew who you were. And we've been in the same circles. I know Marnie, your cousin, very well.
0: It works a lot more, I think, when you're in the same industry because you get it, don't you?
1: Yeah.
0: They both get each other. Like, he's obviously doing Dance Strictly. He's obviously doing Strictly. She's doing another reality TV show. Like, I mean, both of them together.
1: Yeah.
0: I mean, I can imagine they'd be pretty rich after these shows.
1: And I know we're talking about I'm a Celebrity, but let's just have a bit of a round of applause for Pete on Strictly Come Dancing. Because he's through to the semi-final.
0: He looks really, really well. I'm so proud of Pete. He smashed it.
1: We had my nan and granddad round last night for dinner and they refused to leave until Strictly had finished. Because they just wanted to watch Pete.
0: Yeah, and she was drinking that little hot chocolate.
1: That's
0: bless
1: it.
0: That,
1: Pete,
0: yeah.
1: My nan's rooting for you, mate. Keep going.
0: Yeah, keep going, mate. Keep going.
1: Nah, so that is our trending couples for this week. Anyway, we wish Maura and Pete the best if they're dating. And DiCaprio.
0: Keep it a secret as long as I can, Maura and Pete.
1: Well, they're not doing very well.
0: Yeah, they're not.
1: And we've just really not helped them.
0: Okay.
1: Moving on anyway to our next stage of the show, which is our couple dilemmas. Now this is a dilemma that most people in day-to-day life, in every walk of life, can go through. This is a question that's asked a lot across shows like this and to people like this
0: and just in life, in friendship groups.
1: It is. So the big question is,
0: drum roll,
1: Can you ever be friends with an ex? Silence in the studio. Because I am not talking first.
0: Well, I just... you know, I've got no filter and I just don't want to say the right or wrong thing. Right, it comes... There's boundaries, right? In a relationship... I'm off on a tangent here. There's just boundaries in a relationship, yeah? Mm-hmm. And there is being civil with an ex-partner and there's being friends and overly friendly. Now, if you've got a history with someone, the history being, you know, you slept together and you lived together and it was really, you know, an in-depth relationship, I don't think... Personally, I could be with someone who was that close with an ex. Mm. Exes are exes for a reason.
1: Yeah, agreed. I very much agree with you. I think there's boundaries and there's lines. I think we're not horrible people. And we've both seen ex-partners out in the past. Yeah. And we've always said hello. Mm-hmm. I would always say hello to your ex-partners. You probably would to mine. It's just... But there's having respect and saying hello.
0: Yes.
1: There's not being horrible. And there's...
0: And then there's going for dinner with
1: and
0: them.
1: There's, yeah, exactly that. Now I think it can change... When you've got children.
0: Yeah, obviously, massively. Yeah, of course.
1: If you leave someone and you've got children with them, and for the sake of
0: that's
1: the children...
0: That's co-parenting,
1: Yes, co-parenting, but for the sake of the children, you do still do things where the mum and dad are both there with the kids. I think new partners...
0: I think that is amazing,
1: new partners have to accept that.
0: Yeah.
1: That is something you're doing for the children. You have to be the bigger people.
0: If you can co-parent, I think that is the most amazing thing to help your child be brought up in such a great family environment. So it's different. If you've got a family, it's a totally different scenario. But if you are just dating someone or started seeing someone and he's really friendly or she's friendly with the ex and they're going out for dinner and laughing and joking, absolutely not. Yeah. I'd be like, nah, no way. Set the boundaries. You can be mates, but not... That close.
1: Yeah, I do think that. It becomes difficult sometimes if you're in the same friendship groups. Like...
0: Yeah, we've seen that in the past, haven't
1: we? Yeah, we have. And obviously when you get with someone, you bring them into friendship groups of your own, which means 9 times out of 10 they do keep some of the friends.
0: Yeah.
1: Do you know what I mean? It's tough.
0: Yeah, that's hard because then obviously you're going to lose friends along the way with it. But look, I think it's good to be friends with an ex and keep it civil.
1: Yeah.
0: Because there's nothing worse than having a toxic ex who, you know, it's just bitter and everything about it is bitter. So, yeah, I think you've got to set your boundaries.
1: Yeah.
0: You've got to set your boundaries and, you know, there's got to be talks if you do meet someone they're really close with the ex. But then if they do have family and they have got a partner, an ex-partner who's the mum or the dad of the baby, that's a totally different ballgame, different conversation.
1: Yeah. So I think the bottom line is, as long as you have boundaries with your current partner, you've had the conversation about it, you've spoken about it, and everything is out in the open, there's nothing being lied about, then the coast is clear.
0: The coast is clear.
1: God, we're good, aren't we?
0: We are.
1: We're good.
0: It's just fair, isn't it?
1: Yeah, I think so.
0: It's just fair. Yeah.
1: Well, that is the end of part one of Couple Goals. We will see you in 5 minutes or so for part two.
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6: Is the sound of your mates alive? 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
8: VAR, you serious? With Cecil G. Thomas.
3: What is the point of an umbrella?
9: That come out of nowhere.
3: Bro, they make me feel ill, bro.
9: No, you can't do
3: that. No, they make,
9: you can't
3: no,
9: do
3: they
9: that.
3: Make me feel absolutely ill. And it's been obviously ridiculous recently because there's been so much rain. Mm-hmm. I'll tell you why I hate umbrellas. They're too big for the pavement, and they're too big for one person, and they're way too small for two people. At least half of me, at least my left side or my right side, is getting drenched in rain.
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10: The issues that we have, or the thoughts and feelings that we have around our weight, a lot of them come from our mums. I remember my auntie saying to me, before your mum died, she was worried that you were getting fat. And I remember and my auntie, who's now in her 70s, she still talks about, you know, how thin she is or isn't. She compares my body type to her body type, to my cousins. You know, she still has that kind of obsession.
1: Right, ladies and gentlemen, welcome back to Couple Goals with Jordan Brooke and Sophie Kasaya. We have got our two amazing guests in the studio for you now. Big round of applause, Sophie.
0: Oh, what a lovely pair.
1: It is. And one thing I've noticed, Nathan, you've got a hell of a barnet,
0: well,
1: mate.
0: I didn't want to say it, but you look like an Essex lad.
11: Is that right? Is that a compliment?
0: Well, it is.
1: That's a very good compliment.
11: Yeah, it's maybe needing trimmed. I've had a bit of stick for it, mainly from family, but I like it. Rose likes it.
0: See, Jordan's a barber.
1: I know a really good barber if you need one.
11: All right, okay.
0: You're looking at his hair thinking, yeah. Oh, God, the things I could do.
1: What a canvas that is. And Rosie, your hair is amazing as well.
0: Oh, that's very good. Jordan, we just found out we might have an Essex girl in the studio.
1: So let's start. Where are you both from? Rosie, we'll start with you. Where are you from?
12: So I'm originally from Southend in Essex.
1: Southend on Sea.
0: That's a good place. My mum lives there.
12: Does she really?
0: Yeah, I moved her down.
12: That is fabulous.
0: She thinks she's in Marbella or something.
1: Yes, she does. When Soph's mum moved down from the northeast to Southend, she texted her, she said, I love it here. She said, they've got palm trees and everything.
11: Yeah, we don't get that in Scotland.
0: Newcastle don't get that over there, that's why.
1: So you're originally from Southend, Rosie, yeah?
12: Yeah, but I live in Cornwall now.
0: Oh, lovely.
1: Lovely. Yeah, and what about yourself, Nathan? I can hear a very strong accent over there.
11: Do you know
1: what?
11: I didn't think it was that strong, but then when I hear it back on the telly, I'm like, bloody hell.
0: Same.
11: I'm South Scotland, so I'm probably about, I would say, an hour and a half from Newcastle, actually.
0: Basically, we're cousins.
11: Basically, yeah, that's it.
0: Probably sound the same. To Jordan, we probably sound the same.
1: Yeah, it's not far off. Scottish and Newcastle isn't too far off.
0: We've got a few words. Bonnie lad, Bonnie lass.
1: That's it. Yeah. We'll get some subtitles up for the listeners.
11: Yeah, exactly. Yeah, sorry, guys.
1: Anyway, you both obviously found fame going into the Big Brother house.
0: Mm.
1: We're going to ask you, first of all, what was that like? We'll start with you, Nathan, on that one. What was it like?
11: Do you know, it was mad because, like, the whole social media thing for me, and actually the same for Rosie as well, we never really did it before. Like, I had about 200 followers on my Instagram before I went in.
0: Mm.
11: And then they come out and it's just mental. And all the, you get loads of positive stuff. I get that. And there's been loads of negative as well.
1: Of course.
11: I find the negative stuff funny, I can't lie. I just think it's hilarious, especially when they're witty with it.
0: That's the best way to be.
11: Yeah. One of the strengths
1: being in our industry is being able to take the mickey out yourself a little bit. My dad always taught me, if you let your sense of humour take over, if you can take the mickey out yourself, then no one else can win, really. You know what I mean?
11: Yeah. And I totally agree. I realise I've got, like, pretty unattractive feet.
0: I tell you what, if you want to know anything about yourself, the trolls will tell you. My God, if you're having a bad day or you've got a big spot on your forehead, they will let you know, and you're like, great,
1: yeah,
0: thank you.
1: And this, I do believe this is how it should be. We don't like giving the trolls airtime at all. Nobody does. But if we can laugh about it like this,
0: if you can laugh about it, you're going to get through very, very well. You know, because look, it is hard being very new to TV in this industry, and you know, it's a crazy world. I still find it crazy now. But one thing, you know, if you do get the negative comments, then if you can laugh them off and sometimes just look at the profile photo and think, yeah, I'm all right.
11: Exactly.
0: I'm all right, love. I'll stick as I am, thanks.
1: Yeah, that's it. Rosie, how did you find the Big Brother experience?
12: So, how did I find the experience in the whole?
1: Let's go two questions. Yeah, just say, how was the experience as a whole?
12: Yeah.
1: And how do you feel that you two have potentially changed Big Brother into a dating show?
12: Oh, my God. That's what's so wild. Right, okay, so.
0: What was it like in there?
12: I loved it. I thought it was honestly the best experience with the best people I've ever met.
1: Yeah.
12: And that's why, when I came out, Nathan's sick of me saying this, but I felt like it it, of course they're only going to show the drama because of course
10: yeah, of course they are. We know
12: but
10: that.
12: I just thought, oh my god, this is the most amazing time, and we had so much fun, and everyone's so amazing. So I was just like, oh, I wish they showed. Of course they're going to go for the storylines, but I wish they showed more of the. Like,
0: of course,
12: really love.
0: But you know what? One thing you can take from that is your memories on it.
12: Yes.
0: You know, one thing I'll say, like yous two, you know, if you, I know you're in a new relationship now, but one thing you'll never like forget is you both went through this crazy experience together that no one else will understand.
12: Yeah.
0: And that is that, you know, if you met someone else now, or you met someone else, they will never know what you've just went through with Big Brother, you know? So that is really special that you both went in there together. So your time in there, yous two obviously got in a relationship, and then since then, how long has it been since you've left the Big Brother house now?
12: 3 weeks for me.
11: Yeah, but two weeks
12: for
11: yeah,
12: you.
11: It will be, yeah.
0: And so since then, have you been seeing much of each other? How's the relationship going so far?
12: We've literally seen each other like every day.
1: No way.
0: Jordan,
1: yeah.
0: This is good.
1: Yeah, yeah. Nathan's train bills are a fortune.
11: Tell me about
1: it. I used to do it. That's why I moved it down. I used to do it. Newcastle, London. I thought, no, got to get it down.
0: Yeah, you know exactly. What? I loved it though. Like when Jordan would get the train to me, or I'd go and see him, like I'd get all ready and get all glad. It's exciting, isn't it?
12: So lovely, yes.
0: It is so, so exciting.
1: So, when you was both in the house, obviously, you're in a big bubble in the Big Brother house, aren't you? And there's take this the right way, there's only a selective choice of male and females in there, you know? So it's just you two. Did you think, or did you worry about when you was going to come out that it would change for you two? Did you think it'd be very different once you come out?
0: Yeah.
1: Like your connection, do you think?
11: I thought it was going to be different in a good way. I was looking forward to getting out, and the two of us
0: course.
11: Actually been able to speak openly, because obviously everyone will have seen it was just us staring at one
12: Cringy.
11: Another. Because you want to say something, but you're thinking, oh my gran's watching.
1: What did you want to say? Come on, grandma will not watch this.
11: Well, of course I wanted to tell her that I loved her. Of course I wanted to, like, wanted to...
10: take her clothes off.
11: Yes, exactly, obviously.
1: Yeah. So, that's why I joined Jordy Shaw.
0: She is a beautiful woman. I mean, I would as well. She's absolutely gorgeous.
12: You are lovely, you're beautiful, you are such a sweetheart.
0: So yeah, there was a few things you wanted to say. Listen, I get that, like Geordie Shaw, it's not, well, if people always say like, what's Geordie Shaw like, and I'll always say it's like Big Brother, but we can go out. So, you know, you've got a constant microphone on you. You've got constant cameras in the bedroom. Wherever you go, you hear...
12: Yes.
0: What about when you're lying in bed going to sleep and you just hear... And you're like, it's so weird, isn't it?
12: That's what I think that was my worst bit, because literally you'd be laying there and you literally just see it. And you're there like, don't look at the cameras, don't look at the cameras.
0: No, and you're trying not.
12: You
0: like,
12: hear it and all, and it looks and it goes... And it's like right on your face. And you're like, oh my God, I can't do anything around here.
0: It is hard. Jordan, it is hard, like when you are living in a house constant with cameras, you do, you know, you want to be yourself and you want to be able to say what you can, but you know, you do know that the cameras are there. And I bet for you guys as well, like, you know, you are aware of it, but I bet now that you're out of the Big Brother house, I bet it just feels so good to just be free.
12: That's it. And like, I know that I'm such an awkward person anyway, and then I know that because these God, what am I trying to say? Because I know that I know Nathan is as well, where he says he is as well. We're both quite bad at talking about feelings. So when it's like that,
0: absolutely.
12: It's nice to be
0: we were just fueled with a bit of vodka, so it was a lot easier.
1: But the cameras do enhance all of that, don't they? They make that sometimes. Obviously, we've all done TV now, and it makes things harder to talk about sometimes. And you know, there could be potentially a bit of backlash coming from it.
12: Oh, yes.
1: Which brings me on to my next question. How did the rest of the housemates take it when they heard out that you two was potentially together? Nathan, do you want to lead on that one?
11: Yeah, they seemed... what we prioritised more than anything, more than the cameras and people at home, was the people in the house. We didn't want... Because at first, a few people would come into a room and the two of us would be sitting there and they'd be like, oh, we'll just leave you to it. Come on and talk.
12: A lot of the times we were just talking, but of course they've shown us.
11: Yeah, they think we're shagging or whatever. We're not. We're just
12: chatting.
0: There's the Scottish coming up. Love it.
1: It's brilliant.
11: But yeah,
0: it's true.
11: So I think that for me, that was, for the both of us, that was the main thing. But I think they took it all quite well. I think Emma, and then obviously for us, Emma was from day one was someone that I was best pals with, really. And then it became the three of us, and then Sarah as well. And Yeah, I think we had a...
0: Are you all still close now then?
12: Oh, yeah.
11: The phone buzz it in the little group chat. Just
0: yeah, oh, I love that. Yeah, we're like that, Jordan, aren't we? Abby's like our daughter. I would call our daughter.
1: Definitely. The amazing thing about these TV shows is you do meet friends for life, you know?
0: Of course you do, yeah.
1: And I've done... Obviously, Soph's done Geordie Shore for a long time. I've done Towie for a while. You've now done Big Brother, where you... There'll be certain ones on there you don't want to talk to. We all have certain people on our shows we don't want to talk to.
0: Some of them
1: to.
0: Are just work colleagues.
1: But there will be ones that will definitely be, I don't want to drop you in any hot water, but at the wedding one day, if you two do get married.
11: Emma's going to be best man. That's Emma's best man.
0: Love it. Go on, Emma.
1: Did you find that anybody outside of the house, i.e. the public, and I've spoken about trolls a little bit, but did you find that any of them had judgment towards you two as a relationship when they watched it blossom on TV? I.e., is it real? Is it not?
12: Yeah, we really couldn't. We were genuinely really shocked because we thought that was the most awkward, cringy piece of television ever that anyone could ever watch. How could you?
11: Why would
12: not
11: we do it like that? Yeah, why would you want to do it like that? Like, we wouldn't. We'd make it look really attractive and whatever. We made it look horrific. Why?
12: Why would we want to do that? If we were trying to do that, we would be like very like. Ooh, but we would even very. We look scared. Like I know, my god, it was just diabolical. So I'm like, okay, I understand. But like, we watched a few bits back, and we're like, oh god, it does look like that. Oh god,
0: but they make it look like that, don't they? With the music,
1: So what have people said on
12: they
1: the outside?
12: It's all fake and a showmance. And when we came out, we just like, what the hell?
0: It's horrible. It is horrible when you know your feelings are very genuine. When, you know, you've lived in a house where it is so intense. Mm-hmm. How long were you together in the house for?
11: So you were
12: 5 weeks.
11: You were 5 weeks, and then I was in for six.
0: It is so intense living in a house like that. You know, like 6 weeks in there is probably like a year.
11: Oh, yeah. Definitely.
0: It is. Mm-hmm. And people don't realise, like, you were spending every second of every day together, of every moment. There's no phones, there's no distractions. Yeah. So you probably know yourselves better than people on the outside have known each other for, like, I don't know, 5 months.
1: Yeah. Of course.
0: Because you've had to really find out about each other. So when people say, you know, it's a showmance and it's fake, like, I don't think they realise that how much time you've actually spent together.
1: Yeah.
0: You know, and you know, me and Jordan have been through things.
1: Yeah, we
0: like
1: were
0: that,
1: suspect. We were suspect to a little bit of that, you know, and it wasn't just the public. You had a few people in the public. Yeah. The majority of the public were buzzing for me and Soph. Obviously, they'd seen Soph on her own for a long time. I'd been through a little bit of a tough time on my show, and people was rooting for us, but you did have people that wasn't so much and did try to be a little bit, oh, he's using her, she's using him. And it was people amongst my own TV show that was doing that as well, that I worked with every day that I quite liked. Come out, all of a sudden, I'd check the press, and they'd done an interview saying, yeah, Jordan's just using Soph.
0: It's horrible.
12: Yeah, we had that as well. Yeah, and we were really surprised because I think as well, because we were trying to be respectful of housemates and be like we kind of were. I know it looks like we're not. I know it looks like that, but we were trying to do it when no one was looking. We genuinely were. So I think a lot of people weren't really seeing as much as they're gonna come out and be like, what the hell?
1: Of course.
12: So I think some people have been saying stuff, and we've been like, that's surprising, because
11: the one time that's when I came out in that Friday night interview, final night, and then they said showmans. I was like, not for sex, because I thought, how can it possibly be? When the one time we had the conversation was when we thought no one was listening.
1: Yeah.
11: We were literally on another building off site. They said something about mics not working, cameras weren't there.
1: Classic. We weren't filming,
11: exactly.
1: You liar.
11: You got us.
1: Nathan, what was it like? Obviously, you was in the house slightly longer than Rosie.
11: Yeah.
1: What was it like when your little love left the building when she got evicted?
11: I don't know what they showed of it, but that couple of days there were the hardest days I had in the house, without a doubt. Because, don't realise how, like, manic it is. Like, you're standing in there. Like, I was at risk of going. Rosie was standing there. And then Ali, who I didn't want to go either. So it's just mental. I'm not an emotional person, but in there,
0: I think you are.
11: I never used to be anyway. But, it just knocks you. And then the following day as well, I was back in the vault. They just did it to piss me off, I think, just to try and wind me up. And it was horrible. I think without Emma there, I think I'd have struggled more. If Emma had gone as well, the two of them. But Emma kind of rallied round and kind of made sure I was all right, I think.
1: I'll take it, Rosie, sort of become your, like Sophie's with me, your safety blanket in there.
11: Yeah.
1: You know, if someone annoys you in there, we all know in these places you can't, and you don't want to lose your temper because you're on TV.
11: Yeah, exactly.
1: There's things you can't say, things you don't want to say, and you want to keep the peace. Mm-hmm. But you had each other in there. That must have been tough once you'd left.
11: Yeah, usually I would just go and bitch about someone to Rosie. So I'm like, what am I going to do now?
0: Yeah. know what? Good on you, though, for coming out and sticking together after as well. Yeah. You know, like, you do see these shows, don't you? Like, Love Island stuff. And inside, they're all over each other and the makeup work. And then when they get out, it's just gone.
1: Of course.
0: So, yous are like... You know, you've had the time away from her and then you've came out and you've really given it a go. So yeah. Good on you. It is hard. It is really hard in this industry. You know, you're going to have people talking about you left, right and centre. But,
1: of course.
0: You know, love. I'm getting deep now.
1: Yeah, stands
0: love will keep us together. You know, me and Jordan had so many comments and so many horrible things. I've read things online about us and it's just been horrible. But, you know, I used to just look at Jordan and go, you know what? I know he loves us. And that's all that matters, you know. So, yeah, it wipes it all away.
1: Yeah.
0: Trolls.
1: How do you both plan on making the long distance work? Because, obviously, you're a hell of a way from... Well, from actually, you're not even Essex. You're Cornwall.
0: You are.
1: Yeah, that's so far.
0: How many hours' drive is that?
11: Oh, I got the train and it was, what, about six or seven hours? Yeah.
1: The drive's got to be 10.
11: Yeah, easy. Yeah.
0: So you could get to Dubai in 6 hours.
11: I'd rather go... No, I'd rather go to Dubai. I'd rather go to Cornwall.
1: Right answer. So, how do you plan to make the long distance work? Have you spoken about it? Have you not?
12: Yeah. So, Dave, you say.
0: Go on.
11: Hello, we're going to move in together. Yeah. We don't know where yet, but we're definitely going to move.
0: Amazing.
11: I'd like to move to Glasgow, but I don't know if that's
12: on the cards. I literally really liked Glasgow.
0: Would you? So, you would go from Cornwall to Glasgow, because that is, you know, you're going from, you know, the nice sea life, the quiet life, and then you're going to Glasgow.
1: Yeah, and to a completely different climate. It's Baltic up there, isn't it?
11: That's the only thing. Yeah, that's the only thing I'm maybe not sure about. I mean,
1: you can throw all your bikinis away, but you can move to Glasgow.
0: Guys, listen, in the middle, it could be Newcastle. Newcastle.
12: Here we go.
0: Listen, nothing here in Newcastle. I can learn you some lingo if you want.
1: So there has been talks of moving in together.
0: Oh, yeah. How exciting.
1: When?
12: It's just sorting some little things out, really.
11: What we're going to do, I think it's soon. What are we going to do next, work-wise? And then once we know that, then we can get a base somewhere, I think, is the plan.
1: So can we have a little... Couple goals, football exclusive. Are you boyfriend and girlfriend? Has that happened yet?
0: Is it official?
11: Oh, yeah.
12: Yeah.
1: It's official. Yeah. Let's go for the fast relationships.
0: Welcome to the couple reality TV team.
1: Yeah, absolutely. We didn't waste our time, did we, Soph? Good on you,
0: Zan. Yeah, we didn't. Listen, what was it, 6 months me and you, George?
1: Oh. What, that we got together?
0: No, we moved in.
1: Less. Oh, 4 months. That. 4 months we moved in together, yeah.
0: September, October, November, December, January, February. 6 months.
12: I love that, but I always think as well, life is so short.
0: Exactly.
12: And if you feel like it's right, then why the hell not?
1: Absolutely.
0: Well, yeah, we've got a little segment later about that. If you feel like the time's right, it's right. Yeah. Life is too short, but we'll get there.
1: We will get there. Thank you for giving us your time for the interview. We're now gonna really not try and ruin your relationship. We're gonna play a little game.
0: We're gonna have a laugh here.
12: Okay,
1: so this game, good questions. This game is called Ick or Stick.
12: Oh, lovely.
1: So me and Soph are going to take it in turns to ask the Ick or Stick. We'll let you two give your opinions, and then me and Soph will sort of give our opinions on what we think on each other.
12: Okay.
1: So, Soph, go on, you can ask the first one.
0: So question one would be for Rosie.
12: Okay.
0: They tell their parents about their sex life. Rosie, Ick or Stick?
12: Oh, that's a bit of an ick.
0: Yeah.
12: That's oddball behaviour.
0: Oddball.
12: But I guess it's... Would you?
11: I wouldn't.
0: I'm
1: a bit of an oddball one.
0: Jordan.
12: Really?
1: Yeah, me and my dad are very close.
0: They are really close. Like, really close. But to be fair, me and my mum are actually really close
1: and
0: as well.
1: Soph's mum really pretends to be a prude. But obviously, naturally, that everybody knows me and Soph are trying for a baby. And Soph's mum knows that we're trying for a baby.
0: So my mum has walked into a few sex scenes. Not the aftermath. The aftermath.
1: Yeah.
0: She walked in once and there's like baby lube everywhere, a bit of laundry. And she was like, what the hell's went on here? I went, just trying to make you a grandchild, mum. Don't worry.
1: Yeah. And she goes, oh, no worries.
12: I love that.
0: Go on,
1: John. I wouldn't talk to my father-in-law about it. I wouldn't talk to your dad about it. That draws the line.
0: But that's nice thought. Means you've got like a lot of respect.
1: Absolutely. Right, Nathan, let's ask you one here. Ick or Stick? Oh, this is quite apt considering your long distance. They can't drive.
11: Oh.
0: Ick or Stick?
1: You have to drive everywhere.
0: Ick or Stick?
11: Yeah, I'd stick. That's fine.
1: Yeah.
11: Because I think I quite like driving anyway. So I wouldn't mind.
1: What about if you want a beer?
11: That's a problem.
1: Do you like beer as much as me?
11: I don't, anything alcoholic.
0: Yes.
11: I'm Scottish. Like, come on.
0: Exactly,
11: like,
0: that, yeah. is true.
11: I wouldn't drive past, say, maybe 6-7 o'clock then. Yeah, that's my caveat to that. After that.
1: Yeah? Mm. And what about you? I think as a girl, you'd like a man to be able to drive, would you not?
0: I think passenger princess.
12: Oh.
0: You can't beat it, can you?
12: I think I'd have to go for a stick if that's the least of my problems. But I would prefer it.
0: Same.
12: Yeah,
0: same. I think they've got to drive. I don't care what.
1: Sophie's got such a beautiful car, yeah. And since I've met her, I've never seen her drive it.
0: The other day I went to drive it yesterday. I went to get in it yesterday, and I was with your mum, and I got in the wrong side. I went, oh, I'm so sorry. I'm not used to driving on this side.
1: Just expect me to drive.
12: What is it, Sophie?
0: It's a Defender. It's a nice one.
12: Oh,
0: I know.
12: How gorgeous.
0: Yeah, I know. It was my single car. I had great times in there, but now, yeah, I'm getting too old of it. I'm growing out of it a bit. Right, Rosie, I've got one for you.
12: Yes.
0: They still have pictures of their ex on their Instagram. Ick or stick?
12: Oh, see, do you know what? I'm going to be... I think stick. And I'll tell you for... I know,
0: you're too nice.
12: I'll tell you for why. Because I always think if you had a nice memory, if you had a nice time at the time, it's still... Even though they've moved on, it's still something that had a nice
0: She's
12: memory.
0: She's better than me.
1: That is such a good way of thinking of it. Not that I would think of it like that, but that's
0: She's
1: such
0: a better person
1: you've
0: than
1: got
0: I am.
1: Very, what's it called when you're very, not narrow-minded, you're like, is it called broad-minded?
12: I think so. I mean, Nathan's got a tattoo of his ex-girlfriend. And he's
11: that.
12: Like,
11: oh,
12: yes.
11: I knew she was going to say that.
12: Yeah. No, like, and I don't even have a problem with that because I think I know, like, people will be like, oh, that's so gross. But sorry, Nathan, to say that. Oh, that's so gross. Oh, my God.
0: She is an angel.
1: No, I get what you're saying.
12: If you cared about her that much to get her name tattooed on you, he obviously loved her a lot. So how can I be cross at that?
1: Just fair enough.
0: She
1: but do
0: is
1: you
0: what
1: ever?
0: Yeah,
1: that is fair enough. But do you want the tattoo? Where is the tattoo?
12: And it's on his bloody ribs and all.
1: Right, it could be worse.
11: Just to caveat on that one, I didn't get it because I cared about her so much. I got it when I was like 18 and had been with her for about a month, and I was like, I'm going to get a tattoo tomorrow. Yeah. Your name? She was like, really? And I'm like, yeah, fuck it. And
0: then
11: Nathan,
0: how drunk were you as well?
11: A few drinks.
0: There you go.
1: So Rosie, now you know it wasn't because he loved her so much. Does that change the aspect?
12: Nathan, what the hell?
0: Listen, it was easy. You can get tattoos covered. You can get it. Yeah. I'll be your name soon.
1: I think you should pick something nice to cover it up.
0: Yeah, I do. Go on, John, what's yours?
1: Right, Nathan, I'll come back to you and we will say to you this is quite funny. Does it give you the ick if they chew with their mouth open?
11: Oh, that's definitely, that's a major.
0: Good job, you don't do it then, do you, Rosie?
12: I don't, but look at those teeth. So I don't know who he thinks he's speaking.
11: I knew when I said that, I was like, I'm open the can of worms here. Oh, God.
12: My goodness, they chomp like a horse. I don't know who he thinks he's going to be.
0: It's a good old turkey teeth, isn't it? They're turkey teeth.
11: I'll change it to stick, my answer, sorry.
1: Yeah, love it, yeah. It's good. I think when you talk about us two, icks or sticks wise, we've got a few, haven't we? I think.
0: Yeah, but when I'm doing my period, if you chew with your mouth open, I could literally do time for it. I'm like,
1: no, you know what my one is? When I realise you really love someone and there's not an ick or stick.
0: Nah.
1: When you roll over first thing in the morning and you look at someone next to you in their full glory asleep, if you look at them and you go, oh, I love you. You're in for a winner.
0: So go on, how do I wake up?
1: Soph wakes up, yeah.
0: Arm in the
1: Every
0: air.
1: Morning, it's
0: Here
1: great, because I'm always up first. Soph wakes up, arms up, yeah. Morning breath's a bit of an issue, but arms up, head to the side, one tit out, always.
12: I knew it.
0: Tit out.
12: I knew it.
0: Are you a tit out girl?
12: Girl, mine are plastic, so they stay
0: in. Same. It's brilliant.
12: They're too small to be out. They're just like...
1: But how at 35 or 36?
0: Yeah, 35.
1: How at 35 years old... Can you sleep like this?
0: Yeah, that is chilled out.
12: I love that.
0: That is me just loving life. I'm like, no fucks are giving right here.
1: But I do.
0: But you love it.
1: Yeah, I start my morning with a look at the breast every morning, and we get up.
12: What a gorgeous morning.
0: Breast is big.
12: Yeah,
1: absolutely.
0: There you go.
1: So it's quite safe to say that you two would stick together for pretty much anything.
11: Yeah, I would say. Yeah,
0: it's good.
1: Well, ladies and gentlemen, that is the end of our ick or stick game, and unfortunately, the end of our interview. With Nathan and Rosie.
0: But honestly, thank you guys for coming in.
12: No,
0: I'm really
11: thank
0: excited.
11: You for having us.
0: Now, Rosie, I just need to say one thing. Like, where's the Instagram?
12: Oh, no, do you
0: What's
12: know what?
0: What's going on?
12: I have Instagram now, but I've only posted three things.
0: Girl, you get on that. You can get some good collabs going. Get the freebies in.
12: Do you reckon?
0: Yes.
12: I'm so bad at technology.
0: Oh, my God, Rosie, it's 2024.
12: I know, I need to wake up.
0: Well, listen, if you need any tips. Yeah. Oh, please.
1: I'll give you a tip. Help. I'll give you a tip. Don't post a picture of your ex.
0: Yeah, don't do that.
1: Yeah, but thanks both for coming
0: in. Thank you so much.
1: Me and Soph wish you two all the best in your new adventures, your new jobs, wherever it's going to take you in the country.
0: Good
1: Just stay somewhere warm. That's my
0: We're
1: advice.
0: We're always here for advice.
12: Thank you. But no, honestly, you guys have been so amazing. And thank you so much.
0: You're welcome. Good luck, guys.
1: Right, we're going to go to a short break now, and we'll see you in a couple of minutes.
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0: I had a really sweet message going, do you think I could come and look at your boobs? I'm not a pervert. I just think they would be really nice. And if you could just show me and then I'll go away again. And then he said, I'm just sorry if this is offensive to you. I'm just a bit of a boob guy.
9: VAR, you serious? With Cecil G. Thomas.
20: This is one sport where it's unforgiving. You know, we're trying to create young players to go and play in front of 62,500 people at the Olympic Stadium, where every person that I see them has got their opinion. All their opinions are different and they all think their opinion matters and they don't mind voicing it. Yeah. So we're trying to create somebody for that. You know, you have to be robust, you have to be mentally strong.
0: Hello, everyone. Welcome back to Couple Goals with me and my gorgeous half, Jordan Brooke.
1: Nah.
0: This is a really exciting bit of the show that I've been dying to talk about. So last week, we asked you guys when you think the perfect time to be engaged is. Like, what should be the time frame on it?
1: The actual question, let me just rephrase it. The actual question was, when should he propose? Was it not?
0: No.
1: It was.
0: I think we left it open.
1: It was, when should he propose? You stuck it right on me there in the question.
0: Okay, sorry. I mean, I did mean he, she. You know, it goes to a big variety. But yes, I want to know he. So we have got some amazing answers in. And we're going to read some answers out that you guys have sent in.
1: There's so many good ones. We had a response here saying, whenever he feels it is right.
0: Yes. You've just picked that one out because that's the only one. Like, that is the only one that ever says that. Like, that, it was that from a man.
1: Hold on, there's another one.
0: Is that from a man?
1: No, that's from a woman called Sarah, actually.
0: Sarah. you DM me now. We need words, love. That's you on a fake account, don't lie.
1: Oh, yeah, I've got loads of them. Messaging myself responses. Just trying to help myself out.
0: Oh, so there is a few here. And 10 years, still waiting. I'm going to read a few out, right? 10 years, still waiting. Depends on age, but in your 30s, I'd say 3 years.
1: Yeah, look, we're not 3 years yet. You got another year yet? Yes, these are all going in my favour.
0: That's your... So what does that mean then? That
1: you
0: means,
1: just got to
0: that means you're going to propose.
1: You've just got to bide. No, you've just got to bide your time.
0: You just dropped yourself in it. Mine took 15 years. He needed to be sure. Wow.
1: My kind of guy. My kind of guy.
0: 15 year. Now, 15 year, I'd be 50. I'd be 50 years old.
1: God, you'd still be beautiful, though.
0: I'd still be beautiful, but I'm no way am I, like, walking down the aisle, like, when I'm going through menopause, having a hot flush.
1: No, I think, though, in our situation, kids first, right?
0: Yeah, kids first. Like, kids are very important to me. It's obviously body clock's different. My body clock isn't a spring chicken anymore. So marriage can wait, but kids obviously can't because of the women's time clock. Mm. Yeah,
1: I'm still waiting. 16 years later.
0: 16 years. Oh, look, my God.
1: Proposed 9 years in. Been together 20 years and still not married.
0: It doesn't sound like the bother, though.
1: No, it doesn't. There's a lot here that take longer than you think. I'm hoping this puts your mind at rest a little bit, that everything doesn't have to be done now.
0: Yeah, but you can dive deep. Have these people been together since they were, like, 18? Or did they meet in the 30s?
1: I don't know.
0: But I think, like, looking at all these messages, I hate to say this, I hate it, but it's looking like 9 years.
1: That's it. Well, if we go with an average, I'll let you have half that. Let's go 4.5 years. You're 2 years in. Just bide your time.
0: Okay.
1: Trust me. Is that enough of the marriage talk?
0: That will be all. That will be all for now. But I'm sure.
1: Next
0: year, if nothing happened, I will be leaving.
1: Can we just get it so I've got it on camera?
0: God, what?
1: How long have I got till you mention proposal again?
0: 6 months.
1: Oh, that's not enough. A little bit longer. Anyway, I've got 6 months off the marriage talk, so we're going to give you some new questions now from our listeners and something me and Sophie can maybe give advice on.
0: Okay.
1: So,
0: guys, me and Jordan are going to do the next little section and give our advice on some stories. Now, we've got a really interesting one today, Jordan, that I could probably relate to, and you could probably as well, you know, being in groups of boys and groups of girls. So, this guy wrote in, he said, "My girlfriend's friends keep cheating on their partners on nights out. And I've told her I'm not comfortable with her going out with them. She keeps insisting that she would never cheat and that I can't tell her who to be friends with. Am I in the wrong for wanting her to be friends with them?" Now, basically, her friends are all going out, they're all cheating on the lads, but she's going out with them. She's taught a lad that she's in love with them and nothing will ever happen. Now,
1: I think it's a classic scenario, I'll be honest with you, of if you lay with dog, you get fleas.
0: Really?
1: Yeah.
0: I just think you're going to set yourself up for a drama, rumours and things to happen.
1: Yeah,
0: you know,
1: I think...
0: It's like, you know, you go on holiday with a group of girls and some of them might be unhappy in the relationship. Like not that it would happen now, but it's like me, right? Like, say if I had, like, friends unhappy in their relationship and they want to do the dirty, which is vile and disgusting, but I was there with them.
1: Mm.
0: You know I love you so much and I would never do that. So
1: definitely, but say I was going out with a group of lads and you knew they all just shagged who they wanted behind everybody's back.
0: Mm.
1: But you knew I didn't. You wouldn't like it. You'd be like, "What are you going out of them for?"
0: Yeah, I wouldn't like
1: you
0: it,
1: would.
0: But then I wouldn't... Yeah, I wouldn't like it, but I wouldn't stop you going out with
1: no,
0: them.
1: No, you can't stop
0: them. I think it's different because I trust you so much.
1: All day long.
0: And you're the first person I've ever been able to be like this with. But I do get it. Like, you know, if it was someone in the past and it was quite new and, you know, I would be like, nah. Mm. If you're going to be friends with people that do that, then what are you all talking about? Like, there's nothing better than going out with your group of friends and you've all been in relationships and you all, you know, talk about how much you love your partners and you know, love talk about the futures and stuff like that. So, yeah, I think it's a bit dirty.
1: Yeah, I just think it's... But also, it all does come down to trust in your own relationship.
0: Mm.
1: Obviously, to whoever it is who's written this in, I think if you trust your girlfriend and trust your missus, then you haven't got anything to worry about. It doesn't really matter what her friends are doing. I'm not advocating that, what her friends are doing, by the way. But if you do trust her...
0: And you have a good relationship together rather than they... Obviously, their friends and their relationships have not got a good relationship if they're doing that.
1: Yeah.
0: And maybe they've got a really good one that they wish they could have, you know...
1: Of course, but there is nothing worse than girls or boys that egg others on to do wrong, and they're all out there. You know what I mean? Oh, come with me there. No, yeah. I'm supposed to be going home. No, come on, come out of me.
0: Yeah, no, it's not good. It's not good, and you'll always get found out. Yeah. Cheat will always get found out.
1: That's it, and we'll go on to our last question now, which is, my mum and ex-boyfriend still hang out on a regular basis without me, despite me not being on speaking terms with him. When I brought it up, they insist that they're really good friends and she's helping him to get over the breakup, but all my friends tell me something must be going on. What should I do?
0: I mean, I think your friends have been a little bit extreme. Like, I mean, there's something going on.
1: How much are they hanging out? So it's a regular basis. How much is a regular
0: obviously
1: basis?
0: Obviously, she's got like some kind of son issue, isn't she?
1: Yeah, but
0: it is weird. It is weird. But, like, what about if I split off from you?
1: My dad would never speak
0: to
1: you again.
0: Not your dad, but, like, me.
1: No, this is mother and son.
0: All right, okay.
1: So this is different sex. So if you split out with me, my dad would never speak to you again.
0: My mum would probably still speak to you.
1: No, she wouldn't. She'd not if you didn't want her to.
0: I think she'd still like a photo on Instagram. I know what she's like.
1: Nah. If it was a problem for you, though. This is obviously a problem for her.
0: Right.
1: So if you turn around to your mum and said, Mum, you're still speaking to Jordan, I don't like it.
0: Yeah.
1: Then she would side with you.
0: Well, I think, like, your parents have always got to have their child's back, no matter what.
1: So she has raised it with them.
0: Right, okay. So if she's raised it with them,
1: they insist they're just friends. If your mum went, no, but Soph, we're friends, you'd go, Mum, come on. If your mum was helping me get over mine and your breakup, which she would to be nice, but then if it become a bit of a problem like this sounds like it is,
0: I'd be like, Mum, I want to cut off from him. I don't want to be with him ever again. Like, you need to walk away from the relationship as much as I do.
1: Yeah.
0: I think, look, it is hard sometimes if you've been in a relationship for a long time and you get close to the family and the friends, and, you know, when you do break up, you know, there's still messages sent between family members and stuff.
1: Of course.
0: How are you? How are you? How are you? And it can be all right, but to a certain extent.
1: Mm.
0: Now, if you want to move away from the relationship, your family also need to cut off from the relationship.
1: Very.
0: And that is the only way that you're ever going to really get away from them.
1: Very, very well put. But obviously, we're never going to have to go through that.
0: We will never.
1: Unfortunately, you're stuck with my mum and dad forever.
0: Our family are married.
1: And I'm stuck with yours.
0: Yeah, we're all married together.
1: That's it. Our family's become one. So on that note, that is the end of our second instalment to the Couple Goals trilogy.
0: I feel like there was a lot that was a lot to do, wasn't it? Many different things going on.
1: It was a meaty show.
0: It was a meaty show, a meaty, juicy, good one.
1: It was. I want to say thank you to both our amazing guests, Nathan and Rosie. They were superb, was they not?
0: Yeah, they were brilliant.
1: And
0: we've got even more exciting guests.
1: We have.
0: Next week.
1: We've got a few coming up, haven't we?
0: We've got a few coming up. Very familiar faces.
1: Should we give a hint? We'll give you a hint for one of the couples, and it's one of my mob from TOWIE. Right, so that's the end of our show today. I just want to say thank you to our two amazing guests, Nathan and Rosie.
0: Yeah, they have been absolutely brilliant. And thank you, Jordan.
1: What?
0: Just being you.
1: Ah.
0: And we are so excited for the next up and coming weeks. We've got some amazing, great people that are going to be coming into the studio. Great couples that you will definitely, definitely know. So we've got some great questions to ask them and loads of fun games. But for now,
1: that's it. We're going to be getting a bit more festive, aren't we?
0: Yeah. Well, we're going to go home and finish that Christmas tree.
1: Absolutely. So you can download the Foobar app to listen to all of our shows. 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
0: Yeah, we've got so much going on, and get any questions you want into our socials as well, and we will answer them all in next week's show. But for now, enjoy your Monday evening. Lot of love.
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26: The new Prime Minister Andy Burnham's due to speak in Parliament for the first time later as the summer recess ends. Holly Hughes takes a look at what we can expect.
27: It's been reported Mr. Burnham is about to make public control over important services a priority. He's expected to set out his belief that things like water, energy and transport have become neither reliable nor affordable. He'll also face a two-hour grilling from MPs about the policies he's announced over the summer, including capping bus fares and building lots more council houses.
26: It comes as £110 million is being put towards creating extra prison space. The Justice Secretary, Alex Norris, is due to set out plans to speed up the building of new prison places as part of government efforts to tackle overcrowding. A man has appeared in court charged with murdering a seven-year-old girl and her aunt who died in a house fire. 23-year-old Jaden Wright of no fixed address was remanded in custody to appear before Teesside Crown Court on Thursday. Natalie McDonald and Valentina Foster died and four others were injured in the blazing Grange town near Middlesbrough. Wet and windy weather are hitting parts of the UK later. We could see some unsettled weather throughout this month. It comes as the Met Office is expected to confirm that summer 2026 was the hottest on record. The effects of drought across the country are still being felt. A National Trust estate is facing a hay shortage as grass growth is stalled in drought conditions. Dave Hussle, National Trust Farm and Countryside Manager, says it affects everything.
28: I think this is normal now. And what we need is real recognition and support about that technical help that farmers need to be able to adapt to farming in this climate. And that takes a heck of a lot of support and it isn't done in one publication.
26: And the leather jacket worn by Queen's Freddie Mercury during his last live performance is expected to sell for up to £150,000 when it's sold at auction. It's from when Freddie made a surprise guest appearance at a charity gala. That's the latest from Radio News Hub. I'm Tanita Sims.
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32: And I'm Ellen Collin.
31: And guys, when I say a jam-packed show, I'm telling you no lies because we've got our usual two guests that we have, but we're raring an extra one in for you just because we thought, why not? So last week, you might have heard, we had the lovely Sam Vanderpump on the show. And I felt really bad because we got right into the meat and veg of his diagnosis with sepsis. and literally the show was coming to an end. Mm-hmm. And the way radio works is you've got to get out when you've got to get out. So basically, long story short, we kept him here for an extra 10 minutes or
2: Thank
31: so.
2: Thank God, because it actually got so good as well. Yeah. After the we came off air and he got really into the sepsis diagnosis. Yeah. And I think it was an important chat.
31: It was a little bit like, we can't just kick him out. Like, no. Speaking about diagnosis, we're like, love you, bye. It's the end of the show.
2: Yeah.
31: So it's like, Sam, can you stay behind for a little bit? So guys, we've got the last 10, 15 minutes or so of that, and it really is, it could be a lifesaver. Yes. Literally. And then we have got a little blast from the past in honour of Celebrity Big Brother being back on our screens. We have got Lisa Appleton mm-hmm. on the show, so we're ticking loads of boxes. It's exciting stuff.
2: We'll get her lowdown on what she thinks of all the housemates.
31: Absolutely. Now, because we're ramming a little bit of Sam Vanderpump in this evening, we've not got a full-on showbiz section. So me and Elle, we're going to take the bull by the horns and we're going to talk all things show.
2: Yes.
31: So Elle, what's caught your eye, babe?
2: Well, I think we're going to have to start with Celebrity Big Brother. Seems it is a thing of the minute. That obviously just started up last week. But the thing that everybody's talking about this week is Mickey Rourke's creepy behaviour towards AJ Adudu. He basically sparked loads of Ofcom complaints. There was nearly

0: were just saying that it was giving creepy vibes. She actually physically turned his body at one stage and tried to push him towards the house, and then he can be heard saying, "No, but I want to stay with you." So you could tell she was uncomfortable.
1: Get in the fucking ass.
0: Just
1: mate,
0: get in. Like, I'm surprised she didn't kick him
1: I
0: in.
1: I think Will Best handled it very well. I
0: he
1: think
0: did.
1: Like, he was like her knight in shining armour.
0: Yeah.
1: Do you know what I mean? Bless him.
0: Yeah.
1: He kind of thought, he obviously looked, whether that was in his ear or not, I don't think you had to be in his ear, because obviously he knew what time it was.
0: Exactly.
1: And I think he thought, we've got to get this geezer in there.
0: Mm-hmm. And he held her hand for the whole next link.
1: Yeah.
0: So I think he was just trying to give her like some reassurance.
1: Yeah.
0: But she seemed really fine with it. Like, she, now I know that women actually do this when they are being, like, you know, uncomfortable and touched. You'll just laugh it off.
1: Yeah.
0: Because what else are you going to do? It's live TV.
1: Yeah.
0: She remained professional. So
1: yeah.
0: I think that's all she could do, really. She probably, you know, doesn't think much of it, but I would just be weary of him inside the house now with the other females.
1: Intriguing to see how the next three or four, is it 3 or 4 weeks? It used to be 3, is it 4
0: yeah,
1: now?
0: Yeah, I don't know actually. I need to look that up. But I think
1: anyway,
0: the celebrity one is 3.
1: If that was the intro, that was just a few seconds getting in the house. So
0: yeah, watch this
1: hopefully
0: space.
1: Hopefully we don't see anything else that can potentially even be misconstrued.
0: Exactly. I'm hoping as well maybe Big Brother kind of had a word with him. Like, I always say, when these older gentlemen go in to the house, you know, they're almost not as trained as the younger celebrities would be in terms of like what's okay nowadays to do, what you can get away with.
1: Which is sad in itself, because I'd like to think, however old you are, however young, just know, again, whether in showbiz or not, you just got to know in life, 2020, what's acceptable and what's not.
0: Yeah.
1: But I don't think ITV will mess about. Do you know what I mean? I think it's in the right hands at ITV, and I'm sure it was very much noted.
0: Yes, I'm sure they pulled him into the diary room and had a conversation with him. So hopefully, you know, he keeps his hands to himself.
1: Fingers crossed.
0: We'll watch this space. But something else went down in the Big Brother house today, actually.
1: Oh.
0: It sounds dramatic, but actually the house was put in lockdown after a terrifying moment. Basically, a drone landed in the garden.
1: Oh, no, not a drone.
0: A drone. Quite funny. This guy who flew the drone, he actually always, I think his account is called something like Mischievous Drone Guy or whatever. Like, his whole thing is like driving his drone into places he's not meant to be. So he drove it into a stadium once and landed on the pitch during a football match. And
1: and then streams this on like YouTube or platforms.
0: That's it. He
1: probably
0: streams
1: makes a vulture in the geezer.
0: Yeah, maybe. It's quite funny, but also I can see from a security point of view, people won't know what the drone is about, who it's for, you know. Especially nowadays with, like, you know, all the stuff that's going on in the world. Is it just a drone with a camera, or is there something else on it?
1: Have we seen any of his footage yet? Have any journalists or publications managed to find the video? Do we see their housemates?
0: We do.
1: Okay, tell me more.
0: It is Mickey Rourke outside in the garden on his bicycle.
1: What's he doing now?
0: Yeah, thank God he's just on a bicycle.
1: Thank God.
0: Thank God, yeah. Like, you know, one of those cross-trainer bikes.
1: Mm-hmm.
0: And the MP, what's his name again? Michael Fabricant.
1: Yep.
0: He's in the garden too, and he's like looking up at the drone and pretending to shoot it down with his hands, and then it just lands in the garden. And then obviously Big Brother says everybody, all the housemates inside the house, they dropped the shutters and they were put in lockdown until they were able to clear the drone. But I just don't understand how it even got into the house. Like, surely they would have security or whatever.
1: I guess
0: shooting these things down.
1: You can't secure, I guess, airspace, because the garden is a public space, and a studio is literally just off of a public road.
0: Yeah.
1: I guess you could just drone it over and land it.
0: I wonder, are they going to get more of that behaviour now, that people see that it can be done?
1: But I think this has happened forever and a day with Big Brother. Like, I know back, because obviously it's a different location. Now it's, where is it in London? I can't think off the top of my head. But it was, for years, Elstree, Boreham Wood. And then before that, it was in Bow.
0: Mm.
1: And But I remember years ago, even in Channel 4's early days, people would throw over tennis balls and try to have hidden messages on it.
0: Oh, right.
1: So there's always been people trying to communicate with housemates. But I guess the way the world is now, of course they've got to act on it and kind of get people in. There's just something a little bit PTSD about hearing the words lockdown.
0: Yeah.
1: Do you know what I mean? Yeah.
0: When I saw that in the headline, I was like...
1: Years ago, like when they go, we had to put the housemates on lockdown because someone threw a tennis

0: Balling. I think one year people threw a load of johnnies. I don't know why they were throwing johnnies. I don't know who was shagging in Big Brother. But be safe, kids.
1: Yeah.
0: But yeah, just lockdown now hits different.
1: It does hit different. I mean? Yeah, gives me the heebie-jeebies.
0: Yeah, but again, these celebs have been very nicely paid and in a very lovely house.
1: Yeah.
0: So, which a lot of people didn't have in the real lockdown, so no. I'm sure they was fine.
1: They were fine, I'm sure.
0: Any early standouts for you, Elle? Who do you think could take home the crown?
1: You know, I think Michael Fabricant, I think he's quite
0: You
1: open.
0: Don't think Mickey Mook?
1: I mean, maybe. I mean, they're both characters, that's for sure. But Michael Fabricant seems to be quite open and honest, and I like that. I think, you know, he's not playing a character. He's just 100% himself. He actually came out and said that he's in a polyamorous relationship. So I think that means that you have multiple partners.
0: Yeah.
1: So he's been dating the same guy for like 35 years. Andy, I think his name is. He's a mayor of the West Midlands.
0: I love that you look at me like I know mayors of Midlands.
1: I know, I can't even remember his surname, but they've been together for like 35 years and they have a house together and stuff like that, but they're not married. And then he was asked by Jojo Siwa in the house, who's your partner? Do you have a partner? And he said, well, I have one partner for 35 years and then multiple deep friends that I go on holiday with.
0: Fabulous.
1: So watch this space.
0: We don't judge here at Access All Areas, guys? We'll be talking about this for weeks to come, Elle. Let's have it, right? Mm-hmm. We're going to take a little break and then we're going to come back and we're going to listen to the Sam Vanderpump part two. A little behind the scenes, if you will. See you in two.
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8: If you drink a little, then drive, you risk losing your license. 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
13: VAR, you serious? With Cecil G. Thomas.
14: What is the point of an umbrella?
15: They come out of nowhere.
14: Bro, they make me feel ill, bro.
15: No, you can't do
14: no,
15: that.
14: No, no, no, they make me feel absolutely ill. And it's been obviously ridiculous recently because there's been so much rain. Mm-hmm. I'll tell you why I hate umbrellas. They're too big for the pavement. And they're too big for one person, and they're way too small for two people. At least half of me, at least my left side or my right side, is getting drenched in rain.
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16: The issues that we have, or the thoughts and feelings that we have around our weight, a lot of them come from our mums. I remember my auntie saying to me, before your mum died, she was worried that you were getting fat. And I remember and my auntie, who's now in her 70s, she still talks about, you know, how thin she is or isn't. She compares my body type to her body type, to my cousins. You know, she still has that kind of obsession.
0: sorry, continue with your stories, but really bad. Yeah. I looked you in the eye. It was really like putting your heart on the table, and I'm like, thanks for coming. Bye.
3: Yeah, no, I really appreciate you keeping me a bit longer to talk about it, because I think out of such a bad situation, and as you know, everyone, there will always be a critic of what you do when you publicise something. So you always get concerned. My family documented the journey to show what I'd gone through, and not for me to put on social media by any stretch of the imagination, just so they could remember and we could recall what had happened. And I came out of that situation thinking, look, there's going to be people who criticise me for this, but I want to put it, I want to let the guard down, and I want to let everyone into what I went through, because, you know, the idea of I can raise awareness of, you know, all it was for me was delirium. And there's, if you go to Sepsis Trust UKST website, they really will show you the five things which will show what sepsis is all about. And so I wanted to let this wall down to really let people in, and so they could see what I'd gone through, so it could help people discover what those symptoms were, and if they ever faced those symptoms, they got into A&E quick enough. And if we save one life, that, I think that means everything.
0: Absolutely. Yeah, that's honestly job done if it saves one. Since you've spoke out about it, have you had people reach out to you on social?
3: I can't actually believe the reception on socials. I mean, so I did the Daily Mail article, which got really good reception, but there was some horrible comments on there, like, oh, he doesn't, you know, what is this about putting hospital photos online and stuff like that.
1: You could put pictures of puppies on the Daily Mail, and the comment section will be like, oh, gross puppy. Yeah. Like, you, it's a different breed of person that goes
3: so
1: on.
3: So I followed up with that, with going to my own social media, and I actually answered some of like the most quite bad comments of why I put it online, and, you know, what I actually went through, because people started doubting whether my CRP was that high. People started doubting the weight loss that I had. I mean, I had it recorded on a hospital letter, filmed the hospital letter, put it on social media. I had to take that part.
0: And also, why would you lie? Like, the mentality of people, like, it blows my mind when someone is so vulnerable but so open. I went through something very recently a couple of weeks ago, very similar, thankfully not sepsis, but in a hospital bed, and spoke out about something, and almost the abuse you get. And I always think, like I said, if you save one person or encourage someone to get checked and tested, why would you not use your platform, voice and profile for good? Do you know what I mean? Like,
1: exactly.
0: It's not all about selling teeth whitening strips on social media.
3: And I think that's the biggest thing, is influencers, and I put that in, you know, quotation marks, inverted commas, and influencers get heavily criticised for what they put online a lot of the time, and, you know, what they're advocating and so forth. So I thought, you know, I've got a small platform, also growing. If I can use it to do a little bit of raising awareness and actually something that really helps people, then why not? Why the fuck wouldn't I do it?
0: Yes.
1: Exactly. Looking back now at the early stages of sepsis, before you knew what it was, and now you have the knowledge, is there anything that you could have done to make your recovery better, quicker?
3: Yeah, I mean, so that's really interesting. The biggest thing was, I would have probably got into hospital, well, 3 days earlier, if I'd actually 5 days earlier, if I'd known.
1: Right.
3: If I'd known, because now in my head, I've actually had two infections since, and I got in hospital before my CRP had even been elevated, because I'd felt the symptoms, because I was so aware of it, because you've felt it before. So straight away, I feel a little temperature rise, and I go into hospital straight away, because I just don't want to get sepsis again. Mm. And in that situation, the first time when I got sepsis, it was, the first thing was, really, really crazy, and my uncle had the same thing, who also suffered from sepsis. I was walking around Selfridges, as you do, shopping for Christmas presents, and I could not stay hydrated. I could not quench my thirst. So I had a litre bottle of water, and I kept on going to my now fiancé. I can't quench my thirst. I've drunk a whole litre of water in the space of 10 minutes, and I'm still thirsty, and my lips were dry. And by the time I was laying on my bed, but just before she'd called the ambulance to get me back into hospital, she said my lips were so crusty from the dryness. And I make a joke about this on Chelsea in the episode which aired yesterday, talking about how my balls had pruned up, and you know, she was holding my bag of pee. But these were actually
0: holding your balls.
3: Well, she does that on a regular basis. Oh God, I really hope her parents aren't listening to this.
0: So you're an engaged man now.
3: Yeah. But I make a joke of it, and I make a joke of everything. That's the way I am—a very light-hearted person, and you know, I don't take anything seriously, especially myself. Mm-hmm. So I make a joke about it on the show, but it was a very serious part. You know, the things that really dried up were my lips, but also my balls were really dried up because I was so dehydrated. They literally said my kidneys were like raisins, dried up little prunes. Mm. So I had to stick a catheter, and I don't know if you've ever been through a catheter experience.
0: But it ain't no fun for a man. I'm sure it ain't lovely for a woman, but I'm telling you, as a man, fucking horrendous.
3: Can I just describe it to your listeners?
1: Oh,
3: right?
1: Oh my God.
3: So imagine a very, very thin wire being inserted down your japsite all the way until it finally hits your bladder, and then it blowing up like a balloon in your bladder and filling. And then every
0: time... And then
3: time,
0: the fun bit comes when they take it out.
1: Do they yank it out quick?
0: Oh, not quick enough. Fucking horrific.
3: Never put me through that again, please. I will pray to God if there is one. I don't know if you're religious or no, not, but I will pray to one every single night, hoping that never happens to anyone ever again.
0: I'm literally holding my one good ball at the minute, because one's a bit ropey, so we won't go into that. This is about sepsis. But I've had a terrible, like, just reliving that. I've just introverted into myself. It shot up my uterus. Now, I want to ask you just one last thing, and again, because it is important to talk about it. But did you go for a moment, and I hope this isn't too dark, and you can kind of tell me to just shut up and we'll end it. Did you go for a moment, once you knew it was sepsis, did you ever have the moment where you kind of thought about your mortality? Did you lay there and you thought, shit, I could die here?
3: Yeah, I mean, 100%. And not when I thought it was sepsis, actually. It wasn't even about what I thought was going on. It was laying in that hospital bed, knowing what I was feeling and what I was going through, and I didn't think I was ever going to make it out of that hospital. Mm. It was pretty hectic, to the point I'm thinking of, like, I didn't think I was going to make it out of the hospital. Mm. And even now, I really, really, on a serious note, suffer from health anxiety because I keep on getting these infections due to my genetic disease. And you just kind of think, life can end very, very quickly, and it is very, very short. And you worry about your mortality. Once you go through it, you think, can I get another infection? What if we don't catch it quick enough? What happens if it amplifies? You know, I heard this horrific story about another young girl who was a law student. She was 17 years of age, and she had got an infection. She'd gone to her doctors. They didn't really know what it was. They sent her home with, like, they thought she had a chest infection, sent her home with some basic antibiotics, I believe. And then she kept on going back in and out, and finally she went to hospital the third time. And the sepsis had spread all the way into her lungs, and she got pneumonia, and unfortunately she didn't make it. And she's a 17-year-old law student, and, you know, I think you just have to read these stories and you have to listen to them, because if you then recognise a symptom, and 1 in 5 deaths in the U globally, 1 in 5 are sepsis related.
1: Wow.
3: Yeah. There's a very high percentage of them which can be avoided if people recognise it's sepsis. Mm. So by listening to these stories, by awareness being spreaded, if someone can just recognise one symptom, then possibly they can get into hospital early enough, get the antibiotics, get the treatment, and avoid, you know, it becoming fatal.
0: Because timing's key, isn't it? If you've got, Sam says, if you find one symptom, walk into your A&E department and flag it and go, I've listened to Sam Vanderpump on Access All Areas. But you could go, I think it could be this.
3: Yeah.
0: No one's going to scream at you in hospital for flagging it. They would much rather send you home with an antibiotic 100%. Or a paracetamol. Mm. But it's good to kind of flag it because, you know, that decision could just save your life.
1: Exactly.
3: And I think the biggest thing is, you need to just ask, could this be sepsis?
0: Yeah. Mm.
3: And there's a, I think I divert everyone again to the UKST website, and there's a list of things which are very, very common with sepsis, and ask the question to your doctor, is this sepsis?
0: Absolutely. Thank you so much for staying behind, Sam. An absolute pleasure to speak with you, mate.
3: Thank you so much for having me, and I really enjoyed
0: this. You're very welcome. Look after yourself.
3: We will do.
0: Hello, doctor.
10: Buddy, how you doing?
0: I'm really good, thank you. Thank you for joining me on Access All Areas.
10: I appreciate you. Thank you for having me. Apologies, I was running late with a patient just now.
0: You're so, so welcome. You're a busy, busy bee. So I love that you're coming from the clinic. You're giving us the scenery. It's got all the gear. How were you finding everything since the show's gone on?
10: Pretty good, yeah. You know, I've had a really good reception from from the public, really, especially my community and industry. So it's been great.
0: And how, in terms of social media, because it's such a huge part of all of our lives now, and I think 95% of it is amazing, but there is a dark side to social media. Do you come across any kind of trolls or online abuse?
10: I think we all are, as in, especially all of the candidates, got to realise that people watch the show for entertainment purposes. So having that on mind, they're waiting for us to do silly things. So when that does happen, or it gets edited in a certain way that makes us look doing silly things, we're going to get those comments. But, you know, I think we're all quite thick-skinned and can filter through them.
0: Do production in advance tell you, because obviously you pre-record the show before it then goes on out. Yeah. Do they sit you down and kind of say, look, prepare for social media? And what's their game plan, so to speak?
10: Of course they do, yeah. They do let us know, like, you know, you're going to be in the public eye, you know, millions of people around the UK watching you. You can't control public opinion. And, you know, that's something we all knew before going on the show. So, you know, when we were doing it, we knew exactly what we were walking into. And that comes with the trolls and negativity of social media.
0: Now, obviously, you seem like someone that can hold their own. You're quite outspoken. You certainly was in the boardroom. Do you think your approach to confrontation worked in your favour?
10: My approach to confrontation, I think so. I always try and be as logical as I can be and don't let emotions get involved. So, you know, there's a lot more that went on in that boardroom that makes the edit. But I'm hoping from what you saw, I came across quite well.
0: Very, very well. What stuff, and obviously I get, obviously from being on a TV show, I did 10 years straight on a show. So I get that things get cut and edited because otherwise a show would be like 4 hours long. What didn't we see from the boardroom? Is there anything when you watch it back where you're a bit like gutted that something was cut?
10: Yeah, I think the final goodbye from Lord Sugar, that was definitely cut, because what he did say, and I remember it because I wrote it down as soon as I left, was that I was a very credible candidate and he knows I'm going to go off and do great things. So he gave me a little bit of a speech which really didn't make the final cut, which would have been nice to see.
0: I guess the thing is as well, in terms of being a production company and making a show and producers and directors, they're kind of, especially when something's pre-recorded, they have a beginning, a middle and an end. So they've kind of got to follow their narrative, haven't they? So, and also, would it have been one of them things? Do you think it would have been too much behind the curtain if we'd have seen Lord Sugar being actually quite nice?
10: I think that's what it was, because it was the first time I actually heard praise from him like that in the boardroom. So, you know, it was one of those things where I was thrown off, because when he gave me a second chance to stay after what he said, I was a little bit flustered, and you catch me stuttering a little bit, saying, after he says, are you sure? I am. So from there, it was surprising to see him be so nice. But of course, the edits have to make Lord Sugar seem like Lord Sugar. And to the public, that's quite this, you know, straight, narrow business guy that's got no room for being nice.
0: Hence why the show, I guess, is still going 20 years on. So yeah. You come up across a little bit of criticism from being quite direct and tough. But as a businessman, do you think that is the best way to be? Like, be a straight talker? I would say put your balls on the table, in business or not.
10: I think definitely when it comes to business, you do need to be a straight talker. But, you know, with different candidates, they have different personalities. And sometimes you have to find a right approach to talking to them.
0: Mm. Obviously, because you're quite known, well, very, very known. You have A-list clientele. With your dentistry. I've been umming and ahhing about having my teeth done, because obviously I've just got natural teeth at the minute, but I am thinking about maybe having mine. What would be your advice for someone that's thinking about having cosmetic teeth?
10: I think my advice to anyone looking to get cosmetic dental treatment is to first ensure that the health of your teeth and your gums are well and intact, because I have a lot of patients that come through asking for cosmetic work when they haven't got the basics, right? You need the basics because they're the foundation to build strong, lasting results when you do cosmetic dentistry. So that needs to become first.
0: And is it true that a lot of UK dentists hate what is now known as a hashtag turkey teeth?
10: Exactly that. With turkey teeth and other places abroad, there are some dentists that will do quite invasive treatments to get cosmetic results, which I completely against. There's never a need to be that invasive unless you've got lots of different problems with your teeth, which most people who go to Turkey to get cosmetic treatment don't. So I definitely recommend that you just get minimally invasive treatment done where you live. So if that's in the UK, get it done in the UK.
0: Have you seen an increase? I mean, obviously, I know it's very well known now that the whole turkey teeth has almost become a meme and social media. There's so many things about it. But in the UK, obviously, there is a big price difference between the UK and, let's not just say Turkey, just abroad where people go to travel for cosmetic procedures. Have you seen an rise in just teeth in the UK, though? Even though it's more expensive, are people more than they were 5-10 years ago having their teeth done?
10: I think aesthetics in general in the UK has become a more popular subject. I think more and more celebrities are open about the treatments they have to look the way they do. And once they are open, then, you know, have the general public who will also want to look that certain way. And, you know, a smile is often the first thing you notice when you see someone. So getting a perfect smile, whether that's white or straight teeth, a lot more people are interested in. But I think there's a lot more options now as well. We have different advancements, new technology that can get you a beautiful result using minimally invasive treatment.
0: I think it's really important. And again, unless it's like health reasons, which isn't cosmetic, and then it's down to the celeb to decide if they want to or not. They're obviously under no obligation to tell people if it's personal. But I think the world we're in now with social media and people being influenced, when we see girls going to have their bums done in Turkey, but then they'll just go to a gym and do two squats, film it, go Turkey, come back, and they make out that they've done a couple of squats. I think it's quite important for people to be quite upfront, especially when you've got a following, just to go, look, do you know what? My teeth are lovely or my bum's really good, but you're going to need more than 15 squats at David Lloyd's and a protein powder or a good teeth whitening toothpaste to get these results.
10: Yeah, I completely agree. You know, it's important to be honest about the outcomes you have.
0: Now, I want to ask you, because obviously it was made quite a big thing, but there was a bit of a situation where you'd made a little bit of a slip up involving the word coloured. And then despite immediately apologising, critics had their thing to say. What's your opinion and their take on A, that situation, and B, how it was handled?
10: You know, first of all, it was definitely my mistake. So I was wrong to use that word to describe myself. That's, you know, something the media got wrong. I used that word to describe myself and a character I was making to represent people who look like me. Of course, in the moment, it was a 10-second part of the day where we're filming for 24 hours. And I immediately corrected myself and we carried on. And I didn't think it would be an issue at all, because I think the people in the room knew what my intentions were. And I think intent is something that's very important, because it wasn't used as a slur. I wasn't trying to insult myself. No. It was something I used as positive intent to try and represent people who look like me. But at the end of the day, it was my mistake. I used the wrong word. I apologize as soon as I did it. And I'm a little upset to see how, you know, it got out to the media and how the media took it, because that's not me at all.
0: And in terms of, we spoke about earlier, social media, did you get much backlash on social media because of that?
10: The opposite, really. I think a lot of people didn't understand what I said was wrong, or understand how some of the headlines were when it was such an innocent slip up. So honestly, all of the social media outcry once that got published was all in support and positive of me, which I really appreciate.
0: Now, you've spoke about like production and like feeling like they dismissed your concerns about fairness. Do you think, looking back, that was a fair thing to say? Was it dismissed your fairness, or was it just kind of the heat of the moment being in that bubble?
10: About what, sorry? Dismissed about what?
0: You'd said that you dismissed your concerns about fairness. So in terms of being fair on the show, whether that's between other candidates and stuff like that, do you think it is all very equal?
10: I don't think I said that. I think there's lots of articles out there.
0: Oh, is that maybe a misquote?
10: Yeah, I think so. I wouldn't say that. I just say that when you're an outsider looking at the show, or when you're applying to the show, to actually being on the show, it's very different from what it seems. I thought it was more of a business competition, but it's, you know, when you go behind, and I'm pretty naive for thinking it wouldn't be, it is a reality TV show.
0: Yeah.
10: So you know, they do certain things to make it more entertaining for viewers. And it was that I didn't agree with, and mostly around that and how I just couldn't see myself working with someone like Lord Sugar after I spent a bit of time with him. You know, he's an icon. I grew up watching him. But a business relationship is like a marriage. It's got to be a great fit for both parties. So once I realized I wasn't a good fit for him, I decided to no longer be in the process.
0: So you didn't want to marry Lord Sugar? What's the situation between you and the other candidates now? Is there a group chat on WhatsApp?
10: I'm not allowed to say that, but I would say that we are, most of us are very, very close.
0: You can't say what if there's a group chat?
10: Yeah, I can't be you know, saying that out loud on radio.
0: Have you all met up since? Like, is there a little bit or will there be a get together, those that get on?
10: Yeah, of course. You know, every Thursday we get together to watch the show. So we do see each other quite often.
0: I love that. And in terms of moving forward, because it is always a strange thing, like when, and I'm guessing because you mentioned that you was a fan of Lord Sugar, so you was a fan of The Apprentice, I'm guessing, I don't want to put words in your mouth, and then you take part on a show, when you've then done your time on there, do you think it's going to feel weird for you, what, going back to being a punter, so to speak, now you know the behind the scenes and the logistics and the 20-hour days?
10: Yeah, you know, one of the things that they say before you go on the show is you're not allowed to know anyone who's previously been on the show.
0: How is that what they say?
10: Yeah, so when you're filling out the application, they ask you, have you known anyone that's ever been on the show before? And, you know, there's a reason why they ask you that, because once you go on the show, you'll understand the behind the scenes, what they do. And of course, you'd have an unfair advantage, or maybe you wouldn't want to go on the show after you know. So I think that's something that goes into place now. Going on the other side, I don't regret it at all. I had an amazing time, met some amazing people, and I had a lot of fun. I think, you know, would I have liked to go on further? In hindsight, you know, if I could go from the start and know what the process was really going to be like, then I would have understood it, accepted it, and stayed in for the long haul. But because it became quite a bit of a shock to me once I got there, finding out how it was, it just wasn't what I expected it to be.
0: Have you seen an increase in business so far?
10: Yeah, I have, you know, that's why while I was still doing this call, I had a patient in the chair. It's been busy and, you know, I'm overwhelmed from the support of it, and it's put a spotlight on me and the work I do. So for that, I'm really grateful.
0: And you have patients sat in the chair with their mouth open, numbed up, suctioning, and they're asking you about Lord Sugar.
10: Yeah, I do have a few patients that are friends with Lord Sugar. You know, we treat a lot of lords and baronesses here. So there are people on my chair that know him quite well.
0: He works in money areas, don't you, Dalton? You don't mess about in the areas. No NHS patients. So I want to ask, what's the most common treatment at the minute? Are people having the veneers, or are some people, especially I'm guessing if they're lords and ladies, some people are quite happy just for a little teeth whitening. I was never a teeth whitening kind of guy. I kind of thought balls deep veneers, but that's me. What is the go-to treatment at the minute in dentistry with like someone as high up as you?
10: So generally for those type of clientele, I normally see them for their general dentistry. So whether that be checkups, fillings.
0: Oh, you do still do the odd little filling?
10: I do for that clientele, we do, because, you know, we charge accordingly.
0: Yeah.
10: So for them, we would like to keep good relationships with them, and they often refer a lot of patients to us. The biggest thing for me is word of mouth. Once someone comes in, they often go and tell their friends and family. So I still have to maintain that relationship when I'm doing general dentistry.
0: Of course you do. And is there, I've got a last question, and I'll let you get back to your patients.
10: Sure.
0: Is there still a fear and phobia of the dentist. Like, I know a lot of people I went to school with, and I mean, I'm only 18, so it wasn't that long ago. I lie, I'm not 18, I'm 21. But people were scared of a dentist. They used to get, like, knocked out by the gas mask thing, or I think the sounds of drills. I don't know, whatever. I mean, I'm not a psychotherapist. But people had, like, huge phobias. Is that still a thing?
10: You know, in some places in the UK it is, but that's one of the main reasons why I set up Dent Studio, because a trip to the dentist shouldn't be a scary place. We're making it more like a spa experience to come here, relax. A lot of our patients love coming in because they feel like they got pampered during the day. So from our customer service, from when they walk through and enter the clinic all the way to the end, we make sure that they're pampered and loved up. And we're putting a whole different spin to a dental experience here.
0: Happy days. And if your dentist has got some nice eyes on him, even better still. That's what I would say. Thank you so much for joining me. It's been an absolute pleasure to speak with you. I'll let you get back.
10: Thank you so much for having me.
0: Really take care. It. Speak to you soon. Bye.
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21: I had a really sweet message going, do you think I could come and look at your boobs? I'm not a pervert. I just think they would be really nice. And if you could just show me and then I'll go away again. And then he said, I'm just sorry if this is offensive to you. I'm just a bit of a boob guy.
13: VAR, you serious? 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
22: This is one sport where it's unforgiving. You know, we're trying to create young players to go and play in front of 62,500 people at the Olympic Stadium, where every person that I see has got their opinion. All their opinions are different and they all think their opinion matters and they don't mind voicing it. Yeah. So we're trying to create somebody for that. You know, you have to be robust, you have to be mentally strong.
0: Welcome back to Access All Areas. We are joined by Big Brother icon, Lisa Appleton. Lisa, how are you, darling?
23: I am the one and only.
1: You know. I love it.
0: Oh, you're frozen, babes.
1: Just halfway through.
23: Thank you. How are you, Bobby and Ellen?
0: Really good, thank you, darling. Really good. So, Lisa, so much we want to talk to you about. Oh, you froze, babes.
1: You're saying it as if she can do something.
0: So, Big Brother's on now. Celebrity Big Brother. Does it bring back a load of memories for you?
23: It's gone a little bit glitchy.
0: Yours keeps freezing. Are you on Wi-Fi or just on the old 3G, babes?
23: I'm on Wi-Fi at the minute.
0: Sometimes try switching just over to 3G. Sometimes I find it a little bit better on the old Zoom.
23: Okay, darling, I will do. right now.
0: Thank you, darling.
1: Isn't it funny how just when we're talking about the tech stuff, it doesn't freeze at all?
0: Yeah.
1: It's perfectly fine then.
0: Oh, it's not glitchy now. Are you on the 3G, Lace?
23: Yeah, it's on the 3G now.
0: Perfect, darling. So I was just saying, hun, obviously there's so much I want to talk to you about in terms of your experience on Big Brother and everything that's come after. But let's just stick our little toe into the water. We've got Celeb Big Brother on at the minute. Does it bring back a load of memories for you watching the show?
23: Oh, absolutely. I think I'm going to be Big Brother family for life. That's it forever.
1: We've lost her.
23: I understand how the housemates are feeling, and it's one of those things once you've to meet the new housemates. And what a fabulous selection we've got this year.
1: Yeah, I was just about to say, who's your favourite so far? There's a lot of characters in there.
23: There's a lot of characters. It's going to be fantastic. Obviously, I'm a big fan of Danny Beard. Mm. I think Mickey Rourke and Michael the MP are hilarious. Mm-hmm. They are such characters. I love Patsy Palmer. I've got a lot of humble respect for Trish. I think she's amazing. I followed her for years and years. Bless her heart. I like her. I think Donna's going to be a real light.
0: Lace, I want to ask you, babe. Sorry, just because it's... Just because it cut out again, I want to ask you, you touched upon Mickey. What was your thoughts? Obviously, there's been a lot said on social media about his walking in, his entrance, and how he was with AJ.
23: Starring in his own movie on Big Brother. He's gone in with that kind of, you know, Mickey Rourke actor script, and he's coming across like he's in starring in his own movie, and he seems so, like, I don't know whether he really gets the show. Mm. I think he's... He kind of is quite daring where he's going now, and he's upsetting a lot of housemates. Mm. And it's a warning. And as we know, we've got to, anything you do in there is blown up out of proportion. So you just can do the slightest thing, or you can say something, and it's like, you know, you're the, it's a Big Brother warning. So it's very. When you're cooped up in there 24 hours a day with nothing else to do, that's where it gets.
1: Is there any advice that you would give him?
23: He's going to be a great housemate. And I think, and I think the MP.
1: We're having a dodgy line.
0: Sorry,
1: guys.
0: It's the nature of live radio and the good old technology. Sorry, Lisa, it just keeps cutting out. We're just apologising to the listeners.
23: Oh, dear.
0: Oh, you're back in the room.
23: I'm back. Yeah, it's the technology.
0: It's a fucking nightmare, Lise. Mm. So, talking it about is in his own movie, what's your personal thoughts on his entrance with AJ? Do you think he was out of order? Because there's a lot of people that are quite upset about the interactions with AJ personally before he even unpacked his case or stepped foot in the house.
23: I think everybody is looking for something to pick on and just... very flirty with AJ, and I thought he was pushing his boundaries, yes, but I think AJ handled it in a very comical way. Booted him, you know, spanked his bum, boosted him in the house.
1: Yeah.
23: So I thought it was tongue-in-cheek. It didn't bother me, but I can understand how other people get shirty.
1: Is there any advice that you would give him in the house?
23: So leave me alone for 9.5 minutes. Mickey, he's 74, bless him. We've got to consider that as well, you know. He's 74, that's a fine, grand age. And I think, you know, we could be chatting to him and he might go in one ear and out of the other. So I'd just advise him to, you know, just be himself. But just, you know, like Jojo, when he upset Jojo with, like, homophobic, Jojo's very young and feisty and fiery, and we just can't go there, can we, with our opinions anymore. We've got to be careful. And I think I'd just have, like, you know, a chat about that and just say, you know, it's not you, it's just how everyone is sensitive and it's rules before you come in the Big Brother house. But so enjoy the experience, Mickey, as much as possible.
0: So, Liz, we're going to move on from Celeb Big Brother, because obviously you lived and breathed that whole experience.
23: I did.
0: You've come out the house and you've had quite the time since coming out. Like, I remember reading you've developed a really terrible sausage addiction, didn't you? How is the sausage addiction? Are you still on the sausage?
23: I had one. Yes, I had 6 this morning.
0: what kind of sausage really tickles your pickle, Lise?
23: Yeah, I just like sausages with pickles, yeah, the cocktail sticks. And it was all started budget bangers when I was on benefits through a very stressful time, rock bottom in my life, and selling them at Tesco for 2p. You can make bangers and mash bangers and on toast, eat them, you know, they're just really cheap in a casserole. You can do so much with sausages. Mm. And I was comfort eating and, you know, they're affordable and stuff like that, so... I've had a real roller coaster. I'm one hell of a big one, fair ride. That roller coaster's been up and down.
0: Talking of sausage, you also do the OnlyFans now, Lise. How's that? Are you enjoying it?
23: I'll be completely straight. Something I never thought I'd do, but I never thought I'd do topless before then. But in media, when the world... That didn't. Mm. And when you're in lockdown, when you know... In particular, you need money coming in, and that was my only source of income.
0: There ain't no shame in it, darling. No shame here. The amount of people what I know of on the OnlyFans and they're earning a hell of a lot of money. More than people that have got TV careers. Yeah. Let me just say that.
23: Yeah, some do really well on it. I'm not, you know, I'm building on it still. I'm getting a bit more daring, but there's boundaries. But I'm also on Miami Fox streaming. I've got projects on there. With Brinkert James Hammond, we're doing and three into the year on Miami Fox streaming and introducing horror movies as well as a little nice piece. I'm looking forward to that. Been working on those, and I've already got a true crime show as well, Hollywood Files, which I narrated. That's on Hollywood Files too.
0: So, how far do you go on OnlyFans? Because everyone has their niche, don't they? Yeah. Have you got a limit that you kind of go to? Are you just doing solo stuff? Are you bringing the sausage into it?
23: It was quite a big change for me, step for me to make at the time.
0: Yeah.
23: You know, I just used to like, you know, I had a column in the National newspaper as a sex doctor, you know, done crazy pap shoots, as Pap Fratsy Queen, the sausage, whatever, TV shows, you know, about 100 primetime reality shows. So the farthest I will go is, we do naked. Do naked and, you know, very tease. It's very stripping tease. So I do a lot of that. They're popular. And then we build up to, like, naked. Some I will take my face out because obviously if it, you know, I know it's protected with the, you know, companies about the leaks and stuff, but you have to be careful. I don't do anything with anyone else, no. But I do, like, custom videos. So, you know, so the custom, I might go a little bit... more outrageous on the custom.
0: Good on you, girl.
1: Making your coin, why not?
23: Yes, I need my beef on that table, that steak.
1: Exactly.
23: And, you know, my makeup and my nice, you know, my rent and my bills. Everything's so expensive, isn't it?
1: Do you actually find it hard to maintain a certain look when you have to do OnlyFans? Because you're front of camera now, so I presume you have to be really honed in on the way you look and spend money on that too.
23: Oh, you do. You have to, because I'm 57 in a few months, guys. Wow. So obviously, being 57,
0: you look fucking good for it, Lace.
23: Yeah, I do. I've been training. Yeah.
0: I clocked the old guns. Lace, I want to ask you, babe, because obviously, as a huge diehard Big Brother fan,
1: we got the booty.
23: Lingerie. Hair, nails, eyelashes, locations, different rooms than just like, you know, being in one place.
1: Yeah.
23: It's nice to, you know, I've hired hotels out before now with nice backgrounds. Mm. So there's a lot of money goes into it, yes.
0: Of course.
23: And you've also, you know, got to look as good as you can. Like I say, you know, in my 30s, 40s, it's a breeze, but in your 50s, you have to watch, you know, what you're eating, how you're training.
0: It's a fucker, isn't it, them calories? Lisa, I've got to take it back to Big Brother. Sorry, because time is running out and we've got to squeeze as much as we can in, the actress said to the bishop. So I want to go back your time on Big Brother. We'll see. I'm a diehard Big Brother fan. A lot of us will remember your time in the house with your partner at the time, Mario. You got married. So, Lise, be honest. Keep it 100. I feel like we're friends now. We're bonding. We both love the sausage. Was your marriage with Mario more about fame than love?
23: No, not at all.
0: Really?
23: Interesting. We are the first ever real couple to enter the Big Brother house ever in history. The first ever. So we'd been together for like 3-4 years before. We was in a lift together already. We was in a full-blown relationship and we were very, very much, we're very in love at the time. We were together all the time. We did everything together. The Big Brother changed, obviously, the fame. We didn't realise how it would sort of put a lot of pressure on us as a famous couple. Mm-hmm. We didn't go in it for the fame. I'd already done TV since I was 26 on Body Heat. I'd been on 15 reality shows before Big Brother, just quiz shows and things like that, Jeff Becerra, Fear Factor, Body Heat, you know, stuff like that, In the Grid with Les Dennis. And that, I was already quite, and you just get a bit of local press, you get noticed around your hometown, made the odd time when you're out and about in Manchester and stuff, and that was it. And Big Brother didn't prepare us for that. So when Mario met me, I was already doing TV, and we went on Star Now, and we applied for different shows together. One was with ITV, to How to Have Better Sex.
0: And how did that go for you? Did you get better sex?
23: Yeah, that was really interesting. And how couples are attracted to each other to want to have sex in the first place. And it does really go on that to do with, like, you know, the looks, obviously. You've got to fancy them, and the smell, you know, things like that, hormones. Mm. And we was doing TV shows before, and then we weren't sort of, I mean, I'm 40 when I go in the Big Brother house. Mario's 44. So we weren't certainly, I hadn't tried to be famous before then. I'd been asked out in my early 20s by footballers and by lots of quite a few famous actors and stuff in my 20s, 30s, because I was like an Amazonian, 6 foot, like, you know, bodybuilder, very attractive woman. And I said no. And the boyfriends I had didn't really have much. It was normal. And so I've never ever gone after a guy with money and you know, football or something, even though I've had the opportunities. So I've just had a single parent, busy looking after my family, my daughter, bringing her up.
0: Well, Lise, the one thing that you guys certainly did was deliver TV gold, the first couple to go in there. I hope that original TV show gave you better sex whilst the marriage lasted. Keep doing what you're doing. No shame in the OnlyFans, no shame in the sausage. Thank you for coming on Access. Lots of love, Lise.
1: So thank you.
0: Bye.
1: Bye.
0: Thank you guys for tuning in. We'll see you next week. Ta-da.
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28: According to reports, the former Prime Minister, Keir Starmer, is to step down as the MP for Holborn and St Pancras. It's a move that will trigger a by-election in the London seat. Meanwhile, Andy Burnham will speak in the Commons for the first time as Prime Minister today. Holly Hughes has more.
29: It's thought he'll call for more public control over water, energy and transport. He's expected to set out his belief that essential services haven't been run in the public interest and that they've become neither reliable nor affordable, holding back households and the wider economy. His statement to Parliament will also be a chance for MPs across the House to ask him about all the policies he announced over the summer, including capping bus fares and cracking down on subscriptions.
28: The government says they'll speed up the building of extra prison places to try and tackle prison overcrowding. The Justice Secretary Alex Norris is due to announce £110 million of investment into it. Here's how the Shadow Justice Secretary Nick Timothy reacted to the news.
30: Well, I think that in the medium to long term, we definitely need more prison capacity. Prison works because it takes dangerous people away from society and incapacitates them, prevents them from committing crimes that do harm to others.
28: A 23-year-old man has appeared in court charged with murdering a 7-year-old girl and her aunt who died in a house fire. Jaden Wright, of no fixed address, was remanded in custody to appear before Teesside Crown Court on Thursday. A vigil has been held honouring the victims of flash floods in Nepal. The gathering last night saw members of the Nepali community and others light candles outside a temple in West London. Nepal's disaster agency say over 1,000 deaths have been recorded there since the flash floods last Wednesday. And in other news, a 12-foot saltwater crocodile has been named after the Prince of Wales by conservationist Robert Irwin. It's in recognition of the future king's dedication to protecting wildlife. The reptile, called Prince William, is the 300th crocodile to be tagged. That's the latest from Radio News Hub. I'm Tanita Sims.
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18: Coming up on today's show, the UK has issued its strongest condemnations of Israeli settlements to date. We'll discuss this marked foreign policy shift. Plus, plans for a new data centre in East London have sparked a battle over Brick Lane. We'll speak to one of the campaigners.
32: As always, you can find us at Politics Uncensored UK on social media. But first, it's the Week Unwrapped.
18: Just under 1 million young people in the UK are not in education, employment or training, according to new ONS data. The latest figures show 981,000 people aged 16 to 24 were NEET between April and June, equivalent to around 13% of that age group. That's down slightly from the first quarter this year, but 3% higher than the same period last year. Ali, these figures are going to be pretty difficult for the Prime Minister. Obviously, it's down slightly, but again, higher than the same period last year. And of course, this comes in the same week that the papers are reporting a 50% reduction in graduate jobs. What do you make of this?
32: Yeah, so this is one of the biggest economic problems. And I think this is something that Keir Starmer focused on in his term as well. Mm-hmm. So it's clearly, it's something that is being prioritised within the civil service. And that's just the scale of young people who aren't in any level of employment or training, basically. Mm. And it's a lot. So 981,000 people between 16 to 24 not being in any level of education or work. And so 13% is quite high. Mm. And so you've basically got a serious proportion of what should be amongst the most productive elements of the workforce who aren't in any way in work or in training or in employment. Now, some of this has to do with the view in government is that some of this is as a result of too much focus on the traditional educational routes.
18: Yeah.
32: So basically, if you don't go to school and then to college and to university, anything other than that track is seen as a failure. Mm. And so if that's not the right path for you, what ends up happening is people drop off the system. Whereas, and it's something that Andy has wanted to prioritize, there should be options for people who want to learn a trade, go into apprenticeships, who maybe the pathway of traditional

0: it's a serious economic issue that the country has that needs to be dealt with.
1: One of the things I keep thinking about is the sort of just the long scar that led to this crisis, right? So we have, I think, an amalgamation of issues that are causing this, but the thing I feel like is less spoken about is actually what it's like to be a NEET and how it impacts you.
0: Yeah.
1: So we have a generation of young people who basically reach their most formative years where they should have been actually at the really preparing for future careers, future higher education prospects, board training, whatever it was, hitting that period through COVID, which was an unprecedented period of isolation, social isolation at a time where it's really important for you to actually get out and meet people and showcase your skills and be rejected and all those kind of things. And they didn't have any of that. Some of them may have gone to university then, graduated them. And now they're trying to find a job at a time where we have artificial intelligence exploding and changing the job market. We have, I think, a cultural sort of sneering sometimes actually at young people and the challenges they face. We have huge waiting lists for mental health services, especially among children and young people. And of course, an explosion in social media use, which I think in turn has kind of been a result of and also contributed to the isolating of young people. So we talk about, and I think it's absolutely right to talk about apprenticeship places, training, whether higher education is fit for purpose, how we can encourage and incentivize businesses to take on young people. But the thing I think we focus less on is actually the plight of the NEET. You know, how does it feel? And how does it affect you to be looking for a job for 6 to 12 months, living at your parents' house, perhaps after you've graduated, moving back in, maybe you're not dating, maybe you're not meeting friends because you're living under your parents' roof. You don't have any economic independence and you're spending day in, day out applying for jobs, getting rejected and maybe not even getting rejected, just getting ghosted.
0: Yeah.
1: Like, what is that doing to a generation of young people who've already had all these things happen to them in the run-up to that?
0: And then what are the long-term impacts of that? So I think one of the things you're alluding to is mental health-wise, how does that affect you?
1: Yeah.
0: But it also affects you long term in the job market because there are gaps in you. I always find this funny. So it's been a long time since I applied for a job, right? Pretty much since I was 18, I've been on interview panels rather than interviewing just because of the nature of how crazy weird my career has been. And I'm always interested. Whenever I'm in with HR people, they end up asking people, why is there a gap in your CV, particularly around the ages of like 18 to 21? How can there not be a gap?
1: Yeah.
0: You're applying for jobs for like 12 months and no one's getting back to you. It also comes with economic you presumably, if you're not working, you don't have access to a whole lot of money.
1: No. Either,
0: so you can't go socialize.
1: Dependent on your parents, right? Or the state. Yeah.
0: And the kind of impacts that has on people. I think you're right. And then when they do enter the workforce, you know, they end up entering the workforce in places that they don't want to be in. So that's why I think you often get people jumping into different careers because they're forced into a track.
1: Yeah, and it's really not nice to work in a job you don't want to work in. Like, I understand that, you know, there is this real push now to just take the job because once you're in the job market, it's easy to get another job, and I get that. But you and I, and correct me if I'm wrong, both probably our first job out of university, I hated it. I hated my first job out of university. It made me miserable.
0: I worked in boots. Fucking hated it.
1: Right, okay, yeah. Work can make you miserable. If it's not the right type of work for you, it can make you miserable. And I think we're not addressing that as well. We've got to move on. I'm sure we'll come back to this because I think it's really important. But let's talk about Rupert Lowe, Ali's best mate. Rupert Lowe, this is going to really raise your blood pressure, okay? Rupert Lowe is on course to earn almost as much from posting on Elon Musk's X as he does from his salary as an MP. Raising questions about whether the platform financially incentivizes divisive political content. I don't think there is a question there. I think that is pretty much nailed down. His total income from X since the 2024 general election has now passed £105,000, with more than half of that earned in the first 8 months of 2026. If this current average earnings continue, he can make just over £93,000 from X this year, close to the £98,599 annual salary for MPs. Now, I should just say £93,000, of course, is a lot of money. It pales in comparison to how much Nigel Farage earns in addition to his income as an MP. Obviously, you will know he earned, I think it was £2 million since becoming an MP, in side hustles, which is extraordinary. But I think there's a really important point here, which is, firstly, should politicians be able to earn substantial sums from social media while serving as elected MPs? But also,

0: So when we know what we know about Elon Musk's X, we know it algorithmically rewards and drives divisive and controversial content. If you want to be successful and earn money on X, it serves you to be as unpleasant, basically, as possible. I think it's a question not only about whether our elected politicians should be participating in that model, but whether we as human beings should be participating in that model.
1: Yeah, it's the 105,000 pounds.
0: So it says.
1: Do you know what the thing is? I watched this debate around X and Elon Musk, and there's one thing if you were to believe that he was like a free speech absolutist and his idea that this is the town square whereby no matter what your political views are, you can come into the space, and whether you're far right or far left, it's sort of an equal space for everyone. That's clearly not the case with X, right? It clearly, the algorithm rewards far-right views and ideas.
0: And it deprioritizes more level, you know, ideas. Nuanced ideas.
1: Like, yeah. Or wanting to turn the heat down.
0: So it's not a town square?
1: Not at all. it might be a town square, not one that you'll ever want to visit.
0: No.
1: So that's one thing. And Rupert Lowe's popularity on X is artificial. It's not real, right? Like, if you look at when he tweets something, he'll get like 300,000 likes on something, right? But like, you walk across the country, he'll never have that level of support for his idea. So it's clearly artificial, and therefore, and I'm assuming that £105,000 is linked to engagement.
0: And that's a really good point, Ali, because who are these accounts? We don't know
1: they're
0: who
1: bots.
0: These accounts.
1: They're not
0: well,
1: real.
0: And who is pushing those bots? Who created those bots? Again, we don't know, but we do know that Russian interference and foreign state actors and hostile state actors do use social media to inflame tensions and push division. We do know that the accounts, for example, that were propagating misinformation after Southport were linked to Russia and other foreign states. I am really confused why a patriotic MP who claims to love this country would be on a website that is being molded and manipulated by state actors that are genuinely malicious in their intent when it comes to the future of this country.
1: Well, A, because he's...
0: And making money off it.
1: Because he's not actually a patriot.
0: No.
1: He's... I coined this phrase, but you know plastic patriot, the case. I am 100% certain we said that on the show first, by the way, and it was nicked. But that's how I would describe... Let's just talk about also the money. MPs should not be earning money from anything other than Parliament. Right, is that a controversial take?
0: I think it's controversial, but I think I probably agree with you.
1: Why would they need to earn money anywhere else?
0: So,
1: unless they have existed.
0: So, like, do you think they should be paid more?
1: No.
0: Okay, so comparably, their salaries are fairly low compared to other politicians who aren't allowed second jobs in the rest of the world.
1: But why don't we compare it to the average wage in this country?
0: True, but don't you think that being an MP and having like basically ownership of an entire constituency with all these really important interests is a job that requires probably quite a high level of earning?
1: More than £98,599.
0: It's a good question.
1: I think
0: the point is clearly MPs feel that they need to supplement their salaries.
1: So the
0: argument would be if you insist that they can never earn more than that, you are just naturally going to lose a whole chunk of people who decide that's not enough money.
1: Good.
0: Okay. Fair enough. But, you know, those people could still be good people who might make good MPs. Also, you don't necessarily have to be a good person to be a good MP.
1: No, the case... Well, yeah, the case I'm making is 98,005, and I'm not saying it stays there, right? Obviously, with inflation, we can talk about whether it gradually... Right? But that's more than enough money to live on comfortably in this country.
0: But do we want our MPs to be living comfortably, or do we want them to feel like they have enough money so they're incorruptible, will take on their constituent interests?
1: But I think that £98,000 is...
0: I agree. I'm just... No. Yeah, I'm playing devil's advocate. And we need to move on because Andy Burnham wants the UK to bid for both the Olympics and the Men's FIFA World Cup. The Prime Minister told a meeting of regional mayors at Number 10 North that he was in talks with the FA and Premier League to explore a proposal. He's also preparing an application to host the Olympics and Paralympics in northern cities in an attempt to boost growth outside London. I just think, if how the hell is Manchester for example, or Liverpool, or anywhere served by Avanti West Coast, planning to host the Olympics or the Paralympics when their trains literally can't run at all. Well, like, I just can imagine. Can you imagine the chaos?
1: London can host it, though.
0: But he wants to do it outside of London.
1: Yeah, he needs to just do London.
0: Look, I think everybody loves the Olympics and the World Cup. I actually think the story would, it would be more surprising if Andy Burnham said the UK wasn't preparing a bit.
1: By the way, it is wild that the UK hasn't had a World Cup in since, when was the last one? 1966, when we won it, right?
0: It would be so good.
1: But like, first of all, just from a technicality perspective, we have more 5-star stadiums in this country than any other country in the world, I think.
0: Right.
1: Look at the countries that have gotten it over the last 50 years. USA, South Africa, Russia, right? Qatar. Mm. Like,
0: do we have the infrastructure?
1: 100%.
0: Oh, we do.
1: I mean, if Russia or Qatar, South Africa, and the US has it, then yeah, we certainly.
0: I can just totally imagine, like, the Argentinian football team just getting stuck on Avanti West Coast. Actually, that would teach them a lesson.
1: Yes,
0: that'd be
1: it would.
0: Really
1: yeah,
0: good.
1: Yeah, yeah, yeah. I think, it is pretty. The only way to do this, knowing FIFA, though, is we'd have to rename Big Ben Infantino Tower. Right? Like, we'd have to give him something.
0: Yes. Yeah? Potentially.
1: Do I have to throw in a legend?
0: Can I just say something really quick? Do you think Andy Burnham was possibly over-egging the whole, I'm Andy Burnham, I'm from Manchester, I love football, I love pints, and I love the Smith?
1: Yeah.
0: Like, I just want, like...
1: Do you think he's doing too much?
0: I just think he's doing a bit too much. Like, I'd love him to mention one feminine hobby.
1: Oh, right, I see what you're saying. Mm. It's too...
0: For me, it's getting a bit blokey.
1: Yeah, a bit blokey.
0: That's just my personal feeling.
1: Yeah, yeah.
0: I'm like, you know...
1: Yeah.
0: Do you like drinking wine?
1: I'm trying to think of what I know about him. Hates stuffing, by the way.
0: He hates stuffing?
1: Yeah, I once got him a sandwich. I once made him choose between a chicken and stuffing sandwich and a tuna... tuna sweet corn, and he kind of like recoiled at the chicken and stuffing sandwich.
0: Really?
1: Yeah, it
0: it's just
1: strange.
0: Bread and herbs and garlic.
1: It's weird, right?
0: Weird.
1: Does he have like a feminine hobby? I don't know. Did you see him playing the guitar in Ukraine?
0: Yeah.
1: What did you think?
0: Again,
1: a bit much, right?
0: Thought he was doing a bit much.
1: I did enjoy, though, by the way. Did you see he went and used the train, the underground, and he was using his Monzo card, and people were really freaking out about the fact that the Prime Minister has a Monzo card.
0: That is quite fun.
1: I imagine it's not his Monzo card.
0: No. Okay.
1: Let me have a think over the break and try and come up with if I know whether Andy has any
0: feminine hobbies. Okay. Obviously, I'm being quite gendered in my use of feminine, but it's just how I feel. That's it for the Week Unwrapped. Coming up, Britain has issued its strongest statement over Israeli settlements today, and we'll unpack the latest after the break. Stay tuned.
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2: VAR, you serious? 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
4: What is the point of an umbrella?
8: That come out of nowhere.
4: Bro, they make me feel ill, bro.
8: No, you can't do
4: that. No, they make,
8: you can't
4: no,
8: do
4: they
8: that.
4: Make me feel absolutely ill. And it's been obviously ridiculous recently because there's been so much rain. Mm-hmm. I'll tell you why I hate umbrellas. They're too big for the pavement, and they're too big for one person, and they're way too small for two people. At least half of me, at least my left side or my right side, is getting drenched in rain.
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9: The issues that we have, or the thoughts and feelings that we have around our weight, a lot of them come from our mums. I remember my auntie saying to me, before your mum died, she was worried that you were getting fat. And I remember and my auntie, who's now in her 70s, is still, she still talks about, you know, how thin she is or isn't. She compares my body type to her body type, to my cousins. You know, she still has that kind of obsession.
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1: And me, Ali Milani.
0: So the UK has issued its strongest condemnation yet of Israeli settlement expansion in the occupied West Bank. Foreign Secretary Ed Miliband described Israel's plans to grow the settlements as unacceptable and destructive, warning that Britain would not stand by and accept the breakdown of a two-state solution. The plans, known as the E1 project, would involve the construction of around 3,400 homes across 12 square kilometres of land, an area which critics say would effectively divide the West Bank into two. Israeli settlements in the occupied Palestinian regions are considered illegal under international law. Israel disputes the legal interpretation. We're joined now by Joshua Liu from UK Friends of Standing Together. Joshua, thank you for coming in and joining us today.
10: Thanks for the invitation.
0: Just talk to us about Ed Miliband's stance. Is this a marked change in the UK's position?
10: Yes, in a number of ways. I was very interested to see that there was no specific mention of settler violence in the statement. And this might sound counterintuitive, but I think that this is very important and a positive development. For a very long time, there has been a great emphasis on the most egregious instances of settler violence. These horrid videos of, for instance, settlers forcing Palestinians to exhume the bodies of their dead relatives, or burning homes, or beating Israeli and Palestinian volunteers trying to defend farmers from settlers trying to steal their crops. And so it's very natural to focus on these instances and to say, we'll sanction this chap, we'll sanction that chap. But I think that this misses a very important dynamic, which is that this violence is systematically backed by the state. And when it is backed by the state in this way, you can no longer target these people as if they were some sort of disorganized militia who can be targeted on an individual basis. Rather, you have to look at the whole structure. And the whole structure is such that a seemingly civilized settlement with nice gardens that doesn't seem to have any overt sort of violence associated with it actually is something that really is pushing the violence that you see in these videos that go viral. It's all connected. It's all part of a larger plan on the part of the Netanyahu government to dispossess Palestinians of their land, and on the part of Smotrich, the finance minister, in his so-called decisive plan to give the Palestinians a choice between exile and death. And this is therefore something that we need to confront as a systematic plan rather than simply a case of a few isolated incidents of settler terrorism. So in that sense, I thought it was positive.
0: Obviously, settlement expansion has been going on for a long time. What do you think's behind this much stronger, as you say, much more kind of holistic, I guess, response from the UK when it comes to that violence?
10: I think one aspect of this is that clearly the settlement project has been escalating, in particular since the last Israeli elections, when the radical far right, who used to be boycotted by Netanyahu's party, in the 80s and 90s, when the predecessors of Itamar Ben-Gvir spoke in the Knesset plenum, all the other parties, including the party of Menachem Begin, would leave the plenum to show their distaste for him. But these parties are now in government. See, that is one aspect of this, which is not to say that, or downplay the real horror and violence of the settlement enterprise before, but it has got worse, and it can always get worse, and it's a mistake to forget that it can get worse. So I think there's a sort of delay there, but we finally realised what is happening. And the other point is that E1 is in many ways the last piece in the jigsaw puzzle of creating facts on the ground to frustrate a Palestinian state. Some people deny this, but I think that they are ignoring the facts of geography. So first of all, it is true that E1 by itself is only part of a sort of jigsaw puzzle of settlements, but all the other pieces are there, so obviously this is going to be the decisive point. It's foolish to pretend that E1 is a settlement in isolation, and it's the first settlement ever to be established in the West Bank. I don't know why people think in this way. And I think the second is that there is a change in the political winds in this country, and I'm glad that Benham has spotted that. I think there was a certain... perhaps indolence is too strong, but there was a certain sense of artificial impotence in the previous government. And of course, it's right that we recognise the limits of British power, but I think it's also right that we recognise that Britain does have power in this situation. We are a country that hosts the City of London. We are a leading financial power in the world. We can encourage broader trends in European policy. And I think Burnham, maybe perhaps as part of his broader political ethos of trying to see where there are areas where with relatively little effort you can make big changes, has realised that this might be one of these areas, the occupied Palestinian territories, and that our policy was perhaps too soft for too long, and it's time to bring it to its logical conclusion.
1: You speak about the E1 settlements. One of the purported reasons that Ed Miliband, the Foreign Secretary, has given as to why we're going to take probably more decisive action in terms of sanctions and trade bans is because he has claimed, and many others have claimed, that this would be the destruction of the Palestinian state. In reality, the fact on the ground would mean that it becomes impossible to have a coherent Palestinian state. Do you think that that's true? That if the E1 settlements come to pass and come to reality, that a viable Palestinian state is no longer possible?
10: I wouldn't speak in absolutes, but I would say that it would become immensely more difficult, because there would be a very difficult choice in a scenario where good faith negotiations were to begin. So although I wouldn't want
1: to the evacuation of Gaza was more of a redistribution of settlements, because those settlements just moved
10: indeed
1: into the West Bank.
10: Yes, yes. So, and of course, we shouldn't take Sharon's word at face value. He clearly was quite eager on settling a large part of the West Bank. So I wouldn't say that it would make it completely impossible, but it makes it much more difficult.
1: And can I ask you about the political situation? Because I want to get into some of what the government is proposing as well. You mentioned Smotrich, Ben-Gavir and others, some of the more extremist elements of the government. But from my understanding, we're in the midst of election cycle now in Israel. It's pretty much political consensus across the board, pretty much, that most major political actors in Israel are saying there can be no Palestinian state, right?
10: Unfortunately, that is the case.
1: So we're not just dealing... I mean, the extremist elements are no doubt worse with the settlements, but it's now pretty much political consensus that the two-state solution in Israel is dead and a Palestinian state can't be allowed to exist.
10: I think that is broadly correct, but it might in fact be misleading. And maybe I can say a bit about the theory of change of Standing Together, the group that UK Friends of Standing Together supports, and how we think that despite these really quite awful pronouncements, some sort of change might be possible. One point to note is that the so-called centre of Israeli politics has consistently undercut itself over time by conceding the ground in a very short-termist way every election. So they try, when they say there can be no Palestinian state, the reason that they are saying this is they think, and this doesn't seem completely irrational, at least in the short term, there are two or three more seats in the Knesset of 120 seats that we want to gain. If Netanyahu wins, then obviously it's going to be much worse. So we have to ensure that we win these seats. I don't think this is actually true in this election, but that is what they are thinking. So how does Standing Together come in? Standing Together says, no, we need a very clear voice in Israeli society that says we would like self-determination for both peoples in the land. We do not believe in apartheid in the West Bank. We do not believe in a future of war and atrocity. We believe in peace. And so in what to us seems completely unremarkable, but in Israel was perhaps quite radical, for instance, very shortly after the 7th October terror attacks, Standing Together said, we want all our hostages back, and we therefore propose a ceasefire, a negotiated ceasefire, the release of all the hostages, and the commencement in earnest of Israeli-Palestinian negotiations. Now, there's a big gap between the two, so how does Standing Together think that they can bridge this? One of the central elements of their strategy is to, in a way, invert the settler playbook. And this sounds a bit odd, so let me explain. For the vast majority of Israeli history, the radical settlement movement has not had a majority for its policies. In the sense that if, say, you look at the situation in 1980 and you look at what the settlers are saying, maybe 20 or 30% of the population would support that. And yet the settlers have won at every step of the way. Say the question is how? And the answer is that they are a decisive force within their political coalition. Say they are the people voting in the Likud primaries, for instance, the party of Netanyahu. They are the people who are setting the tone on the right. What Standing Together is trying to do is to ensure that there is a clear voice on the left to which centre-left politicians want to appeal. Now, it's not clear that this has worked in any great measure so far on the broader Palestinian question, but it has worked in some instances. So I'll give you two examples of how they've made a real difference. The first is that they've seen that people became much, much more receptive to their anti-war messages during the Gaza War, and similarly during hostilities with Lebanon and Hezbollah. And you wouldn't necessarily expect this to be the case because of the rallying round effect, rallying round the flag effect and so on, but people did become much more inclined to hold their signs calling for an end to the war and even to express sympathy with the suffering of the Palestinians. And the other...
4: Really, the vast majority of the Israeli population were supportive of what happened in Gaza. Still to this day, I think this between 70 to 80% of the Israeli population support what's happening in Gaza. And the, so, and the idea
10: it's important to distinguish several strands here. So one is just baseline anti-war sentiment in the sense that you support leaving Gaza. This doesn't entail any sympathy with the Palestinians or any opposition to what previously happened. And so, of course, this is really incomplete, and it's morally incomplete, and it is unfortunate and bad that there's not more sympathy. But it's a political basis on which to build. In other words, it is better that people vote in the right way, say things that are better, for instance, that we should leave Gaza, or that they should leave Gaza, or that there should be a ceasefire, rather than not saying this at all. So that is why there's the possibility
4: Problem with the picture that you paint is noble, right?
10: Yes.
4: Of a more moderate voice within Israeli society and within Israeli politics. My suggestion is you're losing quite badly, because the mainstream
10: mainstream
4: political movement across political parties agree with you. Israeli society is supportive of what's happening in Gaza, although I agree not broadly supportive of settlements, but doesn't support a Palestinian statehood, right? So I can't see politically you've lost the public and you've lost the mainstream political parties.
10: Where we come in is we think that we can help from Britain and from Europe and internationally through external pressure.
4: Okay.
10: And so we want to combine external pressure with internal struggle. Mm-hmm. And I think a lot of people focus either only on one or only on the other.
4: Yeah.
10: But of course, the two have to be combined. And not only do they have to be combined, but they have to be coordinated. So the tone in which we suggest international, in which we explain why we are imposing external pressure is important.
4: That makes more sense to me, which brings us to this, right? So, if I may, Zoe, can you bring us to your position on the proposal, which is being reported right now, nothing been said from the FCDO yet, of a settlement ban, of a trade ban on all goods coming out of the settlements?
10: We fully support this, and we have supported this for, I believe, over a year. I think that I wrote a letter in late 2024 stating this position, and we might even have taken this position earlier.
4: Mm-hmm. And
10: we think
4: the criticisms of this is it's going to be near enough impossible to distinguish between settlement goods and broader Israeli goods, right? How would you respond to that?
10: I think the first point is that many Israeli businesses will be very interested in doing this, and it's perfectly easy for them to demonstrate that. In the same way as, for instance, a Turkish company that is suspected of doing business in occupied northern Cyprus is perfectly able to demonstrate that all its business is in Turkey.
4: Mm-hmm.
10: And then I would flip the question on its head. Consider a company that is trying to enmesh itself in the settlements because it considers its business in the settlements really important and therefore deliberately makes its products very difficult to distinguish. Well, what exactly are we meant to make of this company? It's probably reinforcing the settlement project. It probably has political sympathies in that direction. So in a way, targeting settlements is almost a self-regulating mechanism because it will hit all the people we should want to hit.
4: And some of the arguments as well, some of the arguments is, well, if it hits the broader Israeli economy as well, so what, right? Because you've just explained
0: there,
4: to us
0: there goes the political pressure.
4: That all of these settlements don't come in isolation. They come with broad scale support, both militarily and politically, within the Knesset and within the IDF, right? So hurting the pressure on Israeli businesses and Israeli economy broadly is part of how the game works. It's why we sanction Iran. It's why we sanction Russia, right?
10: I can't speak for UK Friends of Standing Together as a collective at the moment, because we don't have a firm stance on this. I think we have quite diverse internal views. Personally, I think that that is right. I think that either now or in the sort of relatively near future, it may be that that is the correct decision to take, but I wouldn't want to anticipate that. What I would say is that the reaction of the of Israeli society to these settlements, in a way, kind of gives you the answer, because it tells you whether pressure on the settlements is enough by itself. And maybe it is. Maybe things go really well, and suddenly lots of politicians start saying we want a two-state solution. And then in that case, imposing fresh sanctions would probably be a bad idea, because it would sort of punish a positive political development in Israel. But on the contrary, if it turns out that this only strengthens the settlement project's political power in Israel, I think that the inferences people in Britain will draw from that will be quite natural and potentially quite justified.
0: Joshua Liu, thank you for joining us in the studio today.
1: Can I ask one last question?
0: It has to be very brief.
1: Do you think Netanyahu is going to win the election?
10: No.
1: Okay.
0: Oh, well, that was fantastically brief. Joshua, thank you so much for joining us today. That was Joshua Liu from UK Friends of Standing Together. After the break, we are going to talk about data centres in East London, and we're going to speak to one of the campaigners opposing new plans for a data centre development on Brick Lane. Stay tuned.
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14: 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Yeah. So we're trying to create somebody for that. You know, you have to be robust, you have to be mentally strong.
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1: And me, Ali Milani.
0: Plans for a £500 million redevelopment in Brick Lane in East London were approved last month by Labour. This has cleared the way for construction of a data centre, office, apartment at the Truman Brewery Estate, despite opposition from the local council and campaign groups. The development has sparked a wider debate around the rapid expansion of data centres in the UK. and the impact that these can have on local communities and the environment. Joining us now to tell us more about this is Jonathan Mobley, who is a member of Save the Brick Lane Coalition. Jonathan, thank you for joining us today. Just tell us what your first reaction was when you heard that the plans for this data centre, office and apartments had been approved.
16: A huge amount of disappointment and puzzlement as to why this seemed to go through so quickly. We weren't expecting a decision to be published until 17th of August. And in fact, we were even wondering whether they would postpone the decision, given that the Secretary of State has now become Angela Rayner. She'd only been in office for a week or two when this decision came out. Mm. So we were surprised that it came out so quickly, and surprised at the tone of the decision, and surprised at the contrast between such a decision and the encouraging statements we've been hearing from our new Prime Minister, Andy Burnham, about Manchesterism, localism, empowerment of local mayors and local decision-making. This goes against the grain of all of those promising words.
0: Can you tell us specifically what these plans entail and what it is that you and your fellow campaigners are opposing?
16: Yeah, so this has been a long-running campaign. This actually goes back 5 years or more, to do with the question, what do we do with an empty piece of land in the middle of Brick Lane, in the middle of Tower Hamlets, which has got a desperate housing crisis. It's all owned by under single private ownership, 10 acres of land ready for development. The campaign's been asking for a housing-led scheme, and in fact the council's agreed with us on that, and the council themselves developed a master plan that gives an indicative yield of up to 350 homes. Wow. On the east side of the west side of Brick Lane. And instead of that, we're offered an unashamedly commercial development, which is effectively an extension of the City of London, and at the sharp end of that development, of all things, a data centre, which will provide no benefits at all to the local community.
1: Jonathan, could you tell us a little bit about Brick Lane? Because, look, I think if this was to happen pretty much anywhere, local communities would kick off, right? If there was an opportunity to build housing in a housing crisis, but instead you get office space and data centres, anywhere would kick off. But Brick Lane is a special part of London, right? So for our audiences who might not know where Brick Lane is and its like historic relevance to the city, can you tell them a little bit about why this hurts even more that it's Brick Lane?
16: Yeah, sure. I mean, Brick Lane is a symbol of all things right and all things wrong with London. It's just outside the traditionally, it's just outside the walls of the old City of London. And for hundreds of years, it's been known famously for waves of immigration and become the home for waves of immigrants going back hundreds of years. Most recently, we've got a very large and very strong Bengali community that goes back some generations. Prior to that, from about 120 years ago, we had a huge influx of Jewish community following, exile from Eastern Europe. And before that, we had a wave of Irish immigration. Before that, we had the Huguenot silk weavers following sort of religious wars in Europe. So that's the nature of the area. It's been a welcoming home for immigration and a really positive story of immigration. There's a lot of poverty in the area. Today you'll find a lot of overcrowded housing. It's fiercely independent. The Brick Lane itself has about 250 shop units on it. And one of the things that has always felt special about Brick Lane is the nature of the shops, and they're all independent traders. It's famous for the curry houses at the south end of Brick Lane, which is very tightly integrated with the Bengali community. And we did actually a survey of all of the shops a few years ago to find out what makes them special, and people talk about independence. So we actually tried to measure that. And our idea of independence is if you feel you can walk into a shop and ask to speak to the owner. And sure enough, about 95% of all of those shops are fiercely independent, small traders. And it's a fantastically eclectic mix of things. The market, there's a famous Sunday market on Brick Lane. It's a shadow of what it used to be. Brick Lane Market at the top of Brick Lane used to connect up with Petticoat Lane Market down in Spitalfields. But because of certain types of development that have been going on in Brick Lane and certain actions by the council, that the markets are much diminished from what they used to be. And in fact, when this kind of development is complete, we'll see the end of the markets, certainly.
0: So the government's argument for building this project is that having that data centre there will provide faster connectivity for city traders in the City of London, which, you know, is beneficial for the wider UK economy. There's also this argument being made about data centres as important geopolitically for our kind of our national infrastructure and our security. But of course, for Brick Lane, this is going to have a whole raft of ramifications, some of which you've set out. Not least the fact that apparently Brick Lane is one of the UK's hottest places, and having a data centre, I mean hot as in temperature wise, a data center could make it worse. There's also concerns about nitrogen oxide levels, engine fumes, odor, noise. I mean, I guess my question to you is, how do you balance the broader or national arguments that this government would make for this with local concerns of residents? How do we get that balance right?
16: Well, I don't really agree with the idea that this is benefiting the UK's financial system. I mean, these traders, we're talking about algorithmic trading here. We're not even talking about people. The reason that it's beneficial, I mean, there's certainly a business model to put a data centre there. It's not a stupid idea because people are prepared to pay top whack to have their algorithmic trading servers light seconds away from the commodity trading in the city. That's the idea. But this sort of algorithmic trading, does it really benefit anyone at all? I mean, you know, it's not, you know, no one's actually producing anything here. There's no public good in this. And it is questionable. I mean, in the long term, these trading floors are moving out of the city anyway. So, you know, looking further long term, it's completely pointless. But once you've built this thing, it's not going to go away.
1: So, there was two plans on the table. One, I assume, was the local council's master plan for housing. And the second one was what we're seeing here, sort of office space, the data centres, and some, I imagine, luxury apartments that will be put there. Yeah. Why did they go for the latter rather than the former? Was it purely financial decision? They're making more money with the latter.
16: Well, the developers have always said they have no interest in housing. In fact, they said they will, you know, almost over their dead body, will they ever see housing anywhere. The developers have also shown a complete lack of regard for the local community in the way they've acted over years. I mean, when the council published their master plan, the developers immediately threatened legal action and forced the council to withdraw it. And that's just one example of the extent to which the developers will go to get their way.
1: Jonathan, forgive me. Treat me like I'm 5 years old on this. The developers own the land. Who owns the land? So they're the ones that own the land, right?
16: Yeah.
1: Okay.
16: Mm-hmm. Yeah.
1: The only reason I asked that question was, why would they be so... If they're going to make... I assume all these folks are always out to make whoever makes the most money, right?
16: Yeah.
1: So I assume their hesitancy towards the local council's master plan was, I can make more money by putting a data centre here, and you're causing me PR difficulty by publishing a master plan that gives me...
16: Yeah, absolutely. The data centre, let's face it, is easy money. You know, you build a big metal box. You don't even have to employ... You don't even have the problem of employing people. Mm-hmm. You know, you just build a huge metal box and you rent it out for loads of money. So it's a no-brainer. If there was no planning system, we'd just see data centres everywhere.
0: Mm. Well,
16: and that actually is a good example of what the planning system is for, to constrain this sort of...
0: So the government have designated data centres as critical national infrastructure in 2024, which means basically these developments are put on equal footing with water, energy, emergency service systems, and in theory give the government more of a say over where they can be built and when, over the concerns of local residents. But I imagine that you are seeing that this particular case, even though it's specifically Brick Lane and what's happening there, is being watched by people all over the country because, of course, concerns about concerns about AI are wide-ranging. The concerns about expanding AI infrastructure and how that is going to be reconciled with the government's legally binding climate targets and, of course, the interests of local residents, that is a story that lots of different communities across the country will be mulling. Have you been either in contact with other similar communities who have similar concerns, or are you kind of viewing this particular case as not only a local case, but something that actually nationally is going to have ramifications?
16: Yeah, well, we are. There's an organisation called Global Action Plan, who we quite closely involved with, who have done put quite a lot of work into bringing together the various campaigns nationally, and we meet on a fairly regular basis to swap notes. I'm quite well aware that the Brick Lane Data Centre, even though it's really small in the scheme of things, has become a sort of flag carrier for the whole issue nationally, which certainly means that, you know, we have it. It feels like a bit of an obligation to really do our best. We're pushing against a strongly closed door here. The government has made it very clear through signals, including this decision, that they absolutely do not care what local people think about this.
0: So what can you do? I mean, so the government have designated this critical national infrastructure. They're pushing through their planning reforms. You know, the previous government under Keir Starmer were going to block the blockers, or whatever the phrase he used was. You know, they were really putting planning reform at the heart of their agenda. Are you fighting a losing battle here? I mean, is there anything you can actually do to stop this from happening?
16: Well, with taking advice at the moment, there is a legal appeals process, which, in fact, there is some precedent for this. Global Action Plan have been involved in a different data centre issue in Buckinghamshire, where the Secretary of State made a decision, and they are challenging it through the courts with some success. We don't yet know whether that's possible, and I would say it's highly unlikely that we will be able to follow that route, but we are looking into it. Then after that, the planning system will grind on. The planning approval comes with conditions, and we need to look at those conditions very closely. Conditions include things like regulating how these things are built. In the case of the data centre, these extraordinary devices they put on the roof, chillers that pump out heat into the atmosphere and make a racket. We'll be looking at how those are actually policed and regulated. We're aware that the council has failed in the past to adequately regulate some of these issues, which, I mean, to be fair, you know, have they actually got the expertise themselves or the resources to regulate any of this stuff? And I do question that when it comes to the government wanting to approve all of these huge, great beasts. Where is the regulatory power or resources to make sure that these things are actually built properly at all? The evidence isn't strong on that front. But these are the things we're going to look at. And the other thing is basically protest. Next Friday, we'll be protesting outside Andrew Rayner's office. And I think if the government continues on this line of removing local accountability for decisions that affect local people, they're going to see an awful lot of pushback at a grassroots level all over the country.
0: Jonathan, thank you so much for joining us. Best of luck with your campaign. That was Jonathan Foundry, member of Save Brick Lane campaign. Ali, we've got a few minutes left before the end of the show. I am mixed.
1: Mm-hmm. I thought you were
0: not, yeah. Not on data centres. Well, sort of on data centres. I see both sides. Mm-hmm. I think the thing that worries me, and I, you know, I completely understand the argument for AI is happening, whether we like it or not, to not try and harness our capabilities in a way that keeps us secure and self-sufficient, so we're not reliant on China, the US, or whatever. We've got our own infrastructure there, I think, is important. And we can see that now. The arguments that Jonathan and his friends are making are incredibly persuasive. And you do worry about, I think he's absolutely right, how, because we're talking about tech companies that famously aren't really bothered about playing by the rules, like the bottom line. And we're asking local councils to essentially make sure that they're doing their due diligence when it comes to cooling, you know, adhering to our net zero targets, et cetera, et cetera. So I don't know where I stand.
1: Yeah, so the difficulty with this is wherever you build this AI data center, local community still kick off.
0: Yeah.
1: Right. We've just learnt this when it comes to, you know, we speak about NIMBYism and stuff like that. I don't think that's the case here. I suspect that if we had one of the representatives of the developers here, they'd say this is critical to the UK economy, to the infrastructure of the country. And these will need to happen across the country. And no matter where we put them, local communities will kick off. And this has financial benefit for the country. The problem with that is, if you look at the financial benefit to the country on one hand, with AI data centers, etc., we also have a housing crisis. Mm. That's what's most persuasive about what Jonathan's saying to me, that the local council created a master plan that would have provided 300 plus houses in not just a city that has a critical housing shortage, but also a part of the city that's one of the poorest constituencies in the country. Tower Hamlets is one of the poorest constituencies in the country. And it's actually tragic because it oversees the City of London. Anywhere you stand in Tower Hamlets, the first thing you see is Canary Wharf, right? Kind of towering over you. Plus, as you know, I love this city, and Brick Lane is a historical sort of place in the city as well. It's where, for example, Battle of Cable Street, etc., happened in that region, and it is part of the story of migration into this country and city, not to trigger some folks. So I think there is a unique element to Brick Lane which insulates it away from people saying, yeah, but you would criticise this no matter where it goes. And given the housing crisis and shortage that we have, 300 plus housing units in the middle of London in one of the poorest areas of the country, plus given the city's housing shortage, I think, you know,
0: money better spent.
1: It's money better spent.
0: Yeah, okay. Very interesting. I'm sure we'll keep abreast of that story. And as we said, there'll be many more like it unfolding across the country. That is it from Politics Uncensored today. Join us next Thursday at 5 p.m. where we unwrap the week's political talking points.
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23: 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At least half of me, at least my left side or my right side, is getting drenched in rain.
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25: The former
6: former Prime Minister Keir Starmer is to step down as the MP for Holborn and St Pancras. In a statement issued on X, he says it was the right time to hand the baton over to a successor. It's a move that will trigger a by-election in the London seat. Meanwhile, the new Prime Minister Andy Burnham's due to speak in Parliament for the first time later. As the summer recess ends, Holly Hughes takes a look at what we can expect.
7: It's been reported Mr Burnham is about to make public control over important services a priority. He's expected to set out his belief that things like water, energy and transport have become neither reliable nor affordable. He'll also face a two-hour grilling from MPs about the policies he's announced over the summer, including capping bus fares and building lots more council houses.
6: £110 million is being put towards creating extra prison space. The Justice Secretary Alex Norris is due to set out plans to speed up the building of new prison places as part of government efforts to tackle overcrowding. It's after the announcement that the killers of police officer Andrew Harper will not be released early. Here's the Shadow Justice Secretary Nick Timothy.
10: In the short term, the government should be doing absolutely everything it can to maximise capacity. So there are thousands of prison cells which are certified but are not in use.
6: A man has appeared in court charged with murdering a seven-year-old girl and her aunt who died in a house fire. 23-year-old Jaden Wright of no fixed address was remanded in custody to appear before Teesside Crown Court on Thursday. Summer 2026 was provisionally the UK's warmest on record. The Met Office says the mean average of temperatures across June, July and August was 16.5 degrees Celsius, beating the previous seasonal high of 16.1 set last year. And the leather jacket worn by Queen's Freddie Mercury during his last live performance is expected to sell for up to £150,000 when it's sold at auction. It's from when Freddie made a surprise guest appearance at a charity gala. That's the latest from Radio News Hub. I'm Tanita Sims.
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33: Hello, and welcome back to Pulse of the Nation, live once again on FUBAR Radio. We've got a gorgeous show in store. We've got a very raucous co-host in, co-host who I listed as perhaps the person who's most likely to get me in trouble on this uncensored radio. So make of that what you will. It's the wonderful Bruce Devlin. He'll be joining us in just a moment. Then, down the line, our special mystery guest is an icon of original viral fame. One of the OGs that went massive, 70-plus million views, parodied by South Park. What?
34: I said what in the butt.
33: Yes, the very same. Samwell will be here down the line. We'll be talking to him about his hit from 2007. And then joining us hopefully later in the studio, our guest Tanya Moore will be joining me and Bruce to discuss the headlines, have a little debate around inheritance and all sorts of stuff. It's a lot of fun. And we start, as ever, with the news, which is an interesting sort of news week. It's mostly been about Trump's tariffs, which has been affecting global trade, the stock market, predominantly in terms of like domestic cases in the US, the price of eggs. I don't know what it is about Republican politicians, but they are obsessed with eggs. The price of eggs, whether or not you can produce eggs, what you do with those eggs once they become fertilised. It's sort of like the core issue of Republican politics is eggs in every sort of aspect. I know a lot of people are confused about the ongoing global trade war, so let me break it down with you with my exact spiralling Google search history last night. I tried to get up to date with the tariffs topic, and this is what I Googled in order. Tariffs. What is tariffs? 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Can chocolate cure hopelessness? How much chocolate cure hopelessness? Pre-diabetes. Distance to M&S North Portsmouth. 1 mile walk cure diabetes? M&S opening hours. So yeah, I can't really tell you much about the tariffs. I'll be honest. I went down a bit of a rabbit hole, so I don't really know what's going on with the trade war. But I have switched to Octopus for my gas and electric, and I've got a lovely chocolate upcoming. And sort of more darker news over here in the UK, although this might be reaching out to the US as well. Russell Brand, after many years of being an open secret in this industry, has finally been charged with sexual assault in the UK. His legal team fears that similar prosecution could follow in the States. Warner Brothers Discovery has genuinely offered to hand over around 8 hours of outtake footage from the 2011 film Arthur as evidence. I mean, what a blooper reel. I mean, outtakes are meant to be sort of a post-credits treat, not evidence against you in a criminal proceedings. I just feel sorry for the team that has to review the footage, because in the process they will have, of course, to inadvertently watch the 2011 film Arthur, which is, and this is saying something, one of the worst things Russell Brand has done. Brand once said in his sort of iconoclastic years of British comedy that true fame involves

0: All but in a different realm. Boris Johnson is back in the news. Obviously, he's been criticising the Labour government, but this caught my eye. He was actually attacked. Boris Johnson was attacked recently. I'm sure a lot of us have been tempted by such an action, but actually the person who did it was not a person, but an ostrich. Boris Johnson was victim of an ostrich ordeal in Texas Safari Park. The squawking agent of chaos, known for burying its head in the sand, was attacked by an ostrich. Classic comedy switcheroo for you there. Sadly, a peck by an ostrich is not enough to save a disgraced politician in the UK. You have to eat its anus on live TV for that level of redemption. And before we get into our parking news, as we always do, I found this very local news to me in the Argus, which is Brighton's local newspaper, and I just sort of wanted to read it to you verbatim, see what you make of this headline-grabbing news amongst all the sort of global war happening. Train from Brighton to Portsmouth trashed with crisps. So this is the big news, of course, in the Argus. Part of a train carriage was trashed with crushed crisps in an act described as disgraceful by other passengers. The incident happened on 10:10 p.m. train from Brighton to Portsmouth. It involved a group of men on their way back to Havant. They smashed up a bag of cool Dorito crisps and covered the train carriage in crumbs. I'll be honest, it doesn't look like a seed of destruction. It's just a little bit of a mess. But this has got people very furious in the comments. It's proper local Facebook forum stuff, which we might get into later. Oh, I've accidentally clicked on a local news website advert. I'm very sorry to FUBAR Radio. I have infected your PC system with whatever the Argus online is advertising. Apparently, the Tutankhamun immersive exhibition. I think that might be a Trojan horse for much more sinister things. And we finish, as we do every week, with a parking story. I'm very excited to talk to my guest co-host today about parking. I know he's had a recent victory in this realm. But this actually isn't about parking tickets. This is about news that over a million cars sold every year in the UK are too big to fit into conventional parking spots. So this is a sort of worrying trend, a ridiculous and annoying sort of move towards SUVs, the likes of the United States sort of big pickup truck sort of style. And the problem is, it's easy for a country basically built in the last century with the infrastructure to support massive cars, you know, have these wide roads. Britain, some roads you can barely go down if you're over a size 18. It's not sustainable in the UK to have this size of car. It's not compatible. And obviously, I'm about to bring in my lovely co-host, Bruce Devlin. And as a pair, we are two optimistic gay men. And as two optimistic gay men, even we are saying to you, sometimes it just can't fit. Stop trying to make it happen, right? Size isn't everything. A smart car that can park is better than a teasing truck that can only manage the bumper. And just for clarity, I'm saying bumper. And on that note, I bring in my dear friend, my fender bender, Bruce Devlin. Oh, hello.
1: How are you?
0: I'm good, thank you.
1: I gasp because I too am an Octopus Energy customer.
0: Oh, are you?
1: Yes.
0: How do you find them?
1: I find them very nice. I feel they offer a very good value. I'm on a fixed contract.
0: A dream. I very agreeable. Yeah, we used to be with EDF. And I just couldn't
1: No, they're outrageous. They're rude. That's the thing as well.
0: They're
1: but
0: very
1: interesting what you say about car parking spaces. That's why I hate the Fiat 500. I hate the Fiat 500 because I believe it is the, dare I say, cock tease of cars. Because you will be edging round a space and then, oh, you think it's free and that tiny little motorised testicle is there just to upset you. And so, yeah.
0: Oh, it's infuriating. Even worse when you find a motorbike in those sort of spaces.
1: What's wrong with those people?
0: I know. There's because around parking in north of Portsmouth where I am, very limited street parking. And there's a guy with a motorbike. He parks them end to end, takes up like three spaces with these two motorbikes.
1: I think that's more a cry for help.
0: You reckon?
1: I would like to know his religious disposition because I feel this is all like kind of, I don't know, iconography.
0: I see.
1: Yeah.
0: You think it's a representative of something deeper?
1: I think it is, and something quite sinister actually. But it's interesting what you say about being a sturdy fender bender. There are streets in Edinburgh I just will not negotiate in leggings because there is just no room. Seriously.
0: It is. It's. I mean, I like Edinburgh a lot, but it is the passages you end up down.
1: Oh my goodness! Narrow passages, dry passages.
0: Dry.
1: Very dry. Or if you have a bad summer, very wet.
0: Oh no, that's the worst.
1: No one likes a sloppy passage.
0: Well, speak for yourself.
1: Well.
0: Now, I was going to ask you. I've been doing lots of research on you, which I've never done before. We've been friends for about a year now.
1: Yeah,
0: we met in Cardiff last year.
1: We did meet in Cardiff on the day of. It was the weekend of Gay Pride.
0: It was indeed Cardiff Pride. Yes, they booked me. Sorry, I love the glee clubs and I'd love to do them again. But they booked me for Birmingham, Cardiff, and another one. I can't remember which now. On each Pride weekend, but they did not give me a Pride uplift fee for being a homosexual.
1: sexual. They wouldn't even give you any kind of like Liza memorabilia.
0: Yeah, and I know there should be some sort of retribution.
1: Yeah, exactly. But no, we had a great time actually. It was the first time that I'd met you. We got on famously. We went out. Mm-hmm. We went to the Golden Cross.
0: Oh my goodness!
1: Which
0: yes,
1: is Cardiff's premier gay bar. That is where you will find.

0: it this way, there's something for everyone in there. It's like the repair shop.
1: Yes, people come in hoping to maybe go out a bit in a bit better shape,
0: yes,
1: but they rarely do.
0: No, exactly. And then that's the night we got the McDonald's and you fell over in the street.
1: Yes, yeah. Well, I was in my heels still from the show.
0: Well, you were still in your heels. And then we'd gone out the next day. I wouldn't get served the Aperol that I wanted at the bottom of the
1: brunch. So we've been hitting the town quite hard.
0: Oh, very hard.
1: Cross. We saw the drag that time forgot.
0: Yes.
1: absolutely pissed. Fell over in the street with McDonald's. Absolutely woke up the next morning, hungover as hell. Bruce, 9 a.m. phoning me. Oh, we're going out. We're going out for a brunch then. So we all gone out for brunch. You want to have a bottomless brunch on top of what we've already had?
0: Well, yeah, I did. And I was told, no, you can't have a bottom, which I think is offensive to bottoms.
1: Yeah,
0: but
1: yeah.
0: You can't have a bottomless, but it's just tops. I couldn't have a bottomless brunch because my fellow diners wouldn't have a bottomless brunch.
1: And
0: I just thought about that now, that I could have gone to the next table
1: and
0: said I was independent. But then I'd gone out on my own that afternoon, had so much to drink, I thought I had missed my plane and was dying.
1: Yeah, you thought you'd slept through the entire Saturday gig, and it was Sunday morning.
0: Yeah.
1: And you text me going, "What
0: Where
1: time?
0: Am I?
1: Where
0: what
1: am
0: day
1: I?
0: Is it? Yeah, What's what going on?" And I kept going down to the reception. She went, "Bruce, you've been down. I've told you it's okay." And I just said, "I'll see you at the club. Could you bring the share box?"
1: Oh yes, so we had the share box chicken and chips, which I dropped just out of context. I dropped all over the street the night before, and Bruce said, "Oh no, I still have it, and I love it cold."
0: I do like it cold. I really like the sweet curry sauce as well.
1: Yeah. Well, that was very funny. That's where we first met.
0: Like, yes.
1: And we've got...
0: And stayed in touch.
1: Yeah, it's been nice. Because, of course, you're in Edinburgh and I'm on the South Coast. We occasionally convene when we can.
0: Yes.
1: Obviously, when we're both in London, for example.
0: Yes, because we met just before you went to see Cyndi Lauper.
1: Yes, yep. I've done a full sort of homosexual gamut that week. I did Cyndi Lauper on the Tuesday and then Patti LuPone on the Sunday.
0: You're a busy girl.
1: I really am. I like to keep myself... But in all of our friendship, I never researched you. I never Googled your name.
0: I think that's very wise, in all honesty.
1: Well, I didn't realise there's another Bruce Devlin, the Australian golfer.
0: Oh my God, yes, he's still alive.
1: Yeah, I don't know. Let me find out now. But have you ever been confused for the Bruce Devlin, the Australian golfer?
0: Oh, I remember someone tried to have a pop at me on the Twitter and saying, oh, who does he think he is, the golfer? And I said, well, of course I'm not the golfer. You know, I'm aware of the fact I'm not the golfer. I've never teed off. I've drunk tea. I've spilled tea, but I've never teed off.
1: He is still alive. He's 87.
0: Good for him.
1: In New South Wales, yeah.
0: Yeah.
1: I wonder if he gets confused from you and he gets homophobia on his Twitter.
0: Well, talking about parking, as you were earlier, I managed to get myself out of a parking ticket. Won't name the city, Newcastle, one of my favourites. And I didn't realise that you have to take the car out the car park, or you can pay a huge amount to keep in all weekend. But if you wanted to do it anyway, I didn't. And the guy came over and I said, oh, I think you're being quite homophobic towards me. Now, he wasn't, okay, my bad. And I got out of the ticket. He just went, just go.
1: Amazing.
0: Yeah.
1: The fear you just put up him.
0: Yeah.
1: That's amazing.
0: Well, no pun.
1: Yeah. I'm disappointed I don't get more opportunities in my life to trade off of homophobia, to have that upper hand and accuse somebody of a bigotry. I've been very privileged. For shame. I've had no experience like that. But have you...
0: Well, that's what they call pride in Scotland. Shame.
1: Shame, yes. Yeah. The gay
0: it's
1: shame parade.
0: It's an all-year festival.
1: Here it comes.
0: Your mum hates you. Start crying.
1: I wonder if that gets the same quality of sponsors as the big parade.
0: From
1: so you got out of the ticket. That's fantastic.
0: I got out of the ticket, so that was fine, because it was going to be like about 50 or 100 quid.
1: Oh,
0: so,
1: my goodness, he wipes out your weekend's profits.
0: Well, absolutely. You know, pays for the panty pads.
1: The last thing I wanted to do, many things came up when Googling you.
0: Uh-huh.
1: This line from your bio stood out to me because, you know, I know you. But Kieran met you about an hour ago, and I'm sure he's got an impression of you.
0: Yes, I think so.
1: So I wonder how he'd react to this news. A versatile and adaptable comic, Bruce is a regular and favourite within children's comedy.
0: Yeah,
1: yes,
0: I know.
1: You do.
0: I know, that's true. So I do children's comedy the Glasgow International Festival. I have done kids' corporates, believe it or not. When my little dog was on the go, which was a few years back, she would come and help out. So yeah, I think people are always, it always annoys me that people are like, oh, they let you on TV, or they let you on radio, or they let you, you know, entertain children. And it's like, yeah, I was brought up correctly. You know where you can push things,
1: yes,
0: and you know where to pull back. Also as well, I have a niece and nephew who I'm still very close to. They're now 31 and 27 respectively. And I never swore in front of them until my nephew swore at me at the age of about 9. He went, do you want to know the words? I know. And when he told me the words he knew, I thought, they're pretty heavy duty.
1: Really?
0: He
1: came in really quite out the gate.
0: Oh my goodness.
1: Is that a Scottish thing, do you think?
0: I think we'll cut back on the racism, but...
1: I told you you'd get me cancelled on my own radio show. I can't believe it. But what do you do for the kids then? What do you sort of...
0: I'm basically myself, but I just don't swear. That's the whole thing. So tell them, you know, I would tell them the story about the parking thing. I wouldn't necessarily say anything about homophobia or all that kind of thing, whatever. I'd just say, I thought the man didn't like my slacks.
1: Your slacks.
0: My slacks. So he was like, no. So, yeah.
1: Amazing. Oh, well, look, we're going to head into a break now.
0: Okay.
1: I could talk to you.
0: We're not on a break.
1: No, we're much fully committed. Okay. I'm recommitting. We'll renew our vows in this upcoming...
0: Like about quarter to thrice.
1: Yes. and we'll be back in just a moment with the iconic Samwell.
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4: 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She compares my body type to her body type, to my cousins. 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
9: I had a really sweet message going, do you think I could come and look at your boobs? I'm not a pervert. I just think they would be really nice. And... if you could just show me and then I'll go away again. And then he said, I'm just sorry if this is offensive to you. I'm just a bit of a boob guy.
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1: Hello, welcome back to Pulse of the Nation. With us down the line, patiently waiting, listening to our ad break, the wonderful, the iconic Samwell. Hello.
10: Hello.
1: How are you?
10: I am good. How are you guys?
1: We're great, thank you. Thank you for joining us. This is my lovely co-host, Bruce. I'm Andrew.
0: Hi.
10: Hi.
1: Where are you calling us from?
10: I am calling you from Virginia.
1: Virginia. Oh, very nice.
0: I'm sorry, yes. Just because it's a kind of hobby of mine. Are you having a glass of something that looks very chilled and fizzy?
10: Yes, I am.
0: Good for you.
10: Yes, I am.
1: Oh, very classy. Lovely. Very classy. And just for context, it's like, what is it, 9 a.m. in the morning there?
10: Yes, it is. Damn it.
1: You're living your best life, Samwell. I love it. Now, you are one of the icons of original, like, internet virality. Your song, What, What in the Butt, was huge. at the time, parodied by South Park. Everyone, I tell people, oh, I've got Samwell on my show, and they lose their minds. Even over here in the UK, you're a global sensation. What was it like to be at the forefront of viral fame?
10: I mean, excuse me, my allergies, so my voice is a little messy.
1: No worries.
10: You know, it just kind of happened. And then I was like, what is going on here? I had this song in my head for a few years. I got it produced. And then I met some friends who put it together. And we did a video. And then we released on this thing called YouTube, because just FYI, or, you know, full disclosure, I'm not a very savvy, technological person. Mm-hmm. So I'm like, what is this YouTube thing? And they're like, oh yeah, it's a thing that people put things on and then sometimes people like it and then they blah, blah, and it blows up. And so we just put it up there not thinking that it would do anything. We're like, okay, put it up there and let's see what happens. And then lo and behold, you know, 6 months, a year later, you know, South Park put it on their show. And then Tosh.0 featured me on his show. And I also was actually in England many years ago on when Lily Allen had her TV show. Mm. So it just kind of went, it was wonderfully crazy. And I loved it. I loved it and still love it.
1: Amazing. Because you hadn't heard it. I sent you the link.
0: I hadn't heard it. So I dealt with you on the train this morning thrice times.
10: And where have you been under a rock for the past 17 years?
0: I've actually been in an induced coma, and I was only let out this morning. But I'd forgotten about Lily Allen. Apparently she makes a huge amount of money online with her feet.
1: Oh, yes, OnlyFans. Yes, she makes an OnlyFans career now.
10: Really?
0: Been able to do an OnlyFans with your butt, and what might go?
10: Absolutely not. No. That's not me.
0: That's not your bag. I understand.
1: What did you think of the song? You'd never heard it before.
0: I enjoyed it, but then,
1: very fun.
0: Do you know something? I knew what I was dealing with when I saw the, can I say chocolate starfish? Hey, I just have. When I saw that, I thought, I'm in for a wee treat.
1: It's so fun. I mean, also at the time, 2007, like this is sort of pre-Drag Race, pre sort of a movement of like, gay culture in the mainstream. So you're kind of at the forefront of that as well. How do you think it would be received today? If it came out, I mean, you'd probably be like a TikTok sensation.
10: You know, honestly, I mean, maybe in my mind, I think it probably would have been at least a top 20 hit.
1: I fully back that. I agree.
10: Because I will say back then, you know, I did, when you don't realize it, that you were at the forefront of something, you're like, I was just doing what I was doing, you know, as a gay artist. They didn't really know what to do with the song back then. So it did its virality. So it became popular, but it never really made the charts. But I honestly think if it came out now, like today, it would be completely, definitely in the top 20. No doubt.
1: Mm-hmm. What somebody said is that obviously like sort of one of the instances of LGBT hip hop. And there were lots of comments under your original video saying like you paved the way for like Lil Nas X and all these like, top artists. A legacy.
10: I am humbled, but I don't take that. I just did what I did and hope, and obviously something good came from it. So I'm very humbled by that statement. So yeah.
1: Amazing. Obviously a part of its like massive sort of awareness was its featuring on South Park. Although I heard that they didn't get, MTV networks were sued because they didn't have the rights to it. How did that feel like sort of them just taking your song?
10: No, let's full disclosure. I was not the one who sued them. My producers of the video sued them.
1: Right.
10: I had no issues. I was taken care of. Mm-hmm. I was properly compensated and everything on my end was good. I just think the producers didn't appreciate how the video was used in the episode. Mm-hmm. And where they I don't think they got any compensation for it. So I think there was an issue with that. But on my end, I was good.
1: Oh, good. We're very glad to. Yeah. Well, sometimes we have viral stars on this show who, like, everyone's profiting off their work except them. You know, everyone's making their own merch.
10: Yeah. I mean, I will admit there have been times when people have taken advantage of my virality and just use it for profit. And I, you know, when you don't know, who knew that this song would become what it became? Mm. So I had no idea. So as the saying goes, when you know better, you do better.
0: Do you have a follow-up to the original in mind? Would you like to bring your pop, pop, butt, butt, et cetera, out into, you know, the foray for everyone to see what's going in next or where you're going?
10: I mean, I have you. I mean, okay. What in the butt was this one that became really big and popular? Mm-hmm. But I have other songs. Mm-hmm. You just gotta check them out. There's my last song that I did a few years ago was called "Dirty, Nasty, Naughty Boy." You should check that out.
1: It's really good. It's got a pumping bass line. It's proper like.
0: I would like to see a collaboration with Caswell.
1: Who's Caswell?
0: Caswell is. Do you know who Caswell is?
10: Yes.
0: Yeah. So he is a producer, DJ. He is very friendly with Peppermint of the Drag Race franchise. Yeah. They have collaborated. Him and Manila Luzon have collaborated on a lot of music. He did that. Was it Loose Wrists? Which was one of his big standards. No pun. Mm-hmm. But I think it would be really interesting to see a collaboration between these two.
1: Yeah, well, is that maybe something you'd like to explore? Maybe more collaborations?
0: We've put it out into the... We're manifesting.
1: We've got connections here.
0: Yeah. To the local
10: company. He's an amazing artist, so it would definitely be something I would be interested in. So, of course.
1: Is there a musical icon or a hero of yours?
10: And Lil Nas,
1: yeah. who would you most like to collab with? Who's your number one icon in music?
10: Me? Janet or Madonna?
0: Oh, but that's the way you say. I think Madonna would like a sniff of this.
1: Yeah.
0: Because she likes to stay relevant. She likes niche things as well. And she has spoken about that activity in the past. That was in her book about sex. And that scene is in a dressing room in the Ralph Lauren shop on Madison Avenue.
1: Oh, that is fun. And she's very recently reconciled with Elton John, I don't know if you've seen. So she'll be more open to collaborating.
10: I know. So if Madonna is out there and she sees this, I'm available.
0: Okay.
10: You just tell me what to do and I'm there.
0: That's fine.
1: Well, she's an avid listener, so we'll make sure to pass on your words. What have you been up to since? What are you doing at the moment?
10: What am I doing at the moment? Trying to figure out my next big creative thing. Mm-hmm. You know, I have a regular job, so there's that. But just trying to figure out my next thing. You know, trying to find a new producer, and just. Get back out there. It's been a minute, so I was looking to try to get something done pre-COVID, but then COVID happened, so it kind of, put the kibosh on that.
1: Yeah.
10: But now I'm like, okay, let's get out there and see what we can do. Create some fun stuff with so much going on in the world. I've got lots to talk about.
1: Of course.
0: And in your current professional life, are you recognized from fans of the track?
10: Yes. All the time. Oh. It's wonderful. I love it. It's a little, I'm like, okay, what? Okay. What? Okay. But no. Yes. It's all the time.
0: Fab.
10: It puts a smile on my face. So I always appreciate the satellites. They're amazing.
1: Yeah. Well, look, we.
10: I get a lot of straight men, which is interesting. Okay.
1: Oh. There's awoken something in them.
0: But
1: maybe
0: that is the thing, isn't it? Because straight men enjoy that kind of activity with a lady, but they frown upon it when it's two gentlemen.
1: Well, they publicly frown upon it, don't they?
0: Well, yes.
10: Exactly.
0: Let's all pop to the local lavatory.
10: You get them alone. They're like, okay.
0: And a lot of them are very lonely.
1: Oh, well, look, Samuel, we're so grateful for your time. I love your energy. I really hope that the universe brings you more success. I know we joke about having connections to Madonna, but surely there's somebody who's listening who's a music producer who's got some creative vision for your excellence. And I hope you find the right person. Sorry, go on.
10: No, go ahead.
1: I was going to say, I watched the interview. You did an interview post... on the YouTube channel, and asked about homophobia and racism that obviously going so big, you're exposed to a lot of that, and your response was, dude, get a life, get a grip, just what a beautiful attitude to have, just they're doing their own thing, and it's just boring, and it doesn't affect me, and a bit more of that Samuel positivity in life, I hope.
10: I still feel that way. I'm like, listen, because that means if I let you bother me, that means you're in my head. And I said, honey, I'm going to keep doing me no matter what to the day I leave this earth. I'm always going to be fierce. I'm going to be fabulous. I'm going to be Samuel. You do you and let me do me. Okay.
1: Amazing. What a note to end on. Thank you so much, Samuel. I really appreciate your time.
10: Thank you so much. The pleasure was all mine.
1: Take care. Bye-bye.
10: Okay. Bye-bye.
1: What a lovely, lovely man.
0: He was very nice. Apparently Kate Moss has a similar mantra. It's don't explain, don't complain. and it just means get on with it. Because it's that RuPaul thing, isn't it?
1: Yeah.
0: What anyone says about you behind your back is none of your business, because they don't have the guts to say it to your face.
1: Yeah.
0: And for someone like that to basically say, yeah, you know, I'm fabulous in my cunt incarnation, I will be fabulous in my next incarnation, just leave me be, I'm fine, it's you're the one that's the problem.
1: Yeah.
0: Off you go.
1: 100%.
0: Yeah.
1: I watch loads of his like interviews and stuff. I really think, obviously that song was massive at the time, but all the stuff around it and that interview and his like personality, he could be like huge on TikTok again.
0: But the thing is, it was interesting what you brought up about the homophobia and the racism, but I think there still is a problem with guys of colour and being gay.
1: Yeah.
0: I think that still happens. And I don't necessarily think some of the lyrics of gangster rap or rap, as we were discussing earlier, helps soothe that. I think it kind of perpetuates that.
1: Yeah, well, there is, especially, you know, lots of my partner's half Jamaican, half Irish, like grew up in North London, and like, yeah, a lot of like roadman culture and Caribbean culture is very like homophobic. So it's like, like homophobia is bad anyway, but then if you add in this sort of like, A, you're getting racism for externally, and then internally in your community there's like increased homophobia.
0: Yeah.
1: Yeah. Well, I just need more people like Samuel to blaze the light.
0: Absolutely. From where we don't know, but we're open to it.
1: Yes, yes. Well, indeed. I think that is ultimately the message of what in the butt. We are open to it. And we head to a group of people that perhaps wouldn't be so open to it. These are maybe the people that might be commenting the homophobia and racism. These are the Facebook lurkers, the local Facebook forum commenters. Are you a Facebook lurker?
0: Do you know, I only got onto Facebook in the past couple of months because someone said there was a comedy, pro-comedy, whatever.
1: Oh, yeah, yes, and gigs and stuff.
0: Yeah, for gigs. But it just seems to, like, no disrespect to anyone that's on it. I haven't listed mine. I think I maybe listed availability once, but I just thought, if you're listing your availability, all you're showing is the world that you're not working.
1: Yep,
0: so I think it kind of comes to bite you in the what and the butt sort of thing. But I don't really understand. I understand Instagram. I'm a Twitter person and all that kind of stuff. Facebook, I don't get it. I'm not against it. Mm-hmm. I'm open.
1: Very open, yeah. So what is interesting, oh, this is a little secret for you, a little sort of inside training. Like half of the comedy bookings are done via Facebook. You'd have to join a forum and email people. And yes, it's an interesting cesspit of activity.
0: But what, genuinely, I'm of the opinion, because obviously our main trade, if you will, is that we're both comedians, right? Okay. And my point would be that I think now there are too many comedians.
1: Oh, yeah.
0: I think there are too many comedians chasing too few gigs. And my problem with some promoters, not all promoters, it's a power thing. Why would I respond to your email? Well, manners would be one of them.
1: Yeah.
0: You know, as rude as I can be, I do like manners. I think I'm firm but fair. What I was really surprised with, and this isn't a read or a dig at anyone, the names that I saw on it, very recognisable names. Saying, I'm free here, or a slew of date. And you're just like, oh. Not that I'm saying that anyone is entitled to gigs or whatever, but it just goes to show there has been a kind of key change in the industry, I think.
1: Yeah, yeah. Well, I always say it's so fractious now. Like, yeah, these big names who we might know as like circuit like bangers, headliners, just aren't known to an entire different circuit of promoters. So, yeah, you have to sort of be in with 100 people to make a career out of it.
0: But that's the whole thing. Yeah, you've got to have your finger in many pies, and I don't know if that pastry is gluten-free, girlfriend. So we'll just leave that there.
1: Do you know, I did consider doing a segment with you of reading innuendo headlines and seeing if getting you
0: to
1: rank them.
0: To it.
1: Yes, yeah. I should have known to go down that route, but for now we shall head back to Facebook. These aren't comedy forums, these aren't comedians. This is real life. These are local, sort of often community spaces, people complaining about things. For example, this woman who has complained, 9 p.m. ice cream man blazing again. School night too. Like, seriously, please stop and come before 7:30. What do you make of a 9 p.m. ice cream man?
0: Okay, so I'm going to say something. I don't think that this ice cream man is just selling ice cream. Do you understand what I'm saying?
1: I see. If they're out past 9 p.m.
0: I think that might be the case, that this person's glorious personality seems to be somewhat altered. I'm sure that blazing covers a multitude of sins. I hope, genuinely, because blazing in Scotland means drunk for some people. So I hope he's not at the wheel drunk.
1: Yeah.
0: But yeah, I think it is the case that a lot of people aren't going to get their screwball tuball at a reasonable time before homework in bed because of, let's just say, extracurricular activity. That's just my
1: that's your theory. Yes. Well, there's 40 comments on this post, so yeah, maybe others have proffered the same idea that he's not quite just selling 99s. This next post, a very interesting one. I like this one, it caught my eye. Someone put jam all over my car and it was covered in wasps. Did anyone see this? I'm a homeowner, brag, very unnecessary, and my car is a Kia Sportage.
0: Not so much of a brag.
1: You very much brought down your original homeowning.
0: Yeah, you've lost your status there. Yeah, I'm not saying it's not a good car. They've got a 7-year guarantee.
1: Oh, well, there you go.
0: It's just not a prestige model.
1: No, no, not as much as having a mortgage. I will only park under my camera. I've reported this to the police. He also has a camera, so there you go.
0: Wow.
1: Maybe a Ring camera.
0: I mean, that, do you know what, though? I love the vengeance because it's creative. And I did watch a couple of Meghan Markle's Netflix thing.
1: Yes,
0: and she is so busy all the day long, not only being smug, but making preserves. she doesn't call them jam, she calls them preserves. And do you know something? I'm not a way to bash Meghan because she is who she is. I don't understand why people were surprised that that programme was going to be the way it is.
1: Yeah.
0: If you see what I mean. People applauding her for being in her kitchen wearing Zara because she's keeping it real. You're like, okay, Bianca. Let's all chill out. But yeah, to put jam on the car, I think what we need to know, and I think it's to do with this combination of high and low self-esteem from the brags about wanting a home to the car. What have you done to annoy the perpetrator of the jam?
1: Yes. What crime would you... Are there people that you'd shove jam on their car?
0: Yeah.
1: Many but, per person?
0: I don't know if I would because I'm more marmalade.
1: Oh, I see. That's your issue, is the medium of preserve, not the act of revenge.
0: Are you a jam or a marmalade person? Or both?
1: I like both, but I do like a good jam. Yeah, and my partner sometimes makes his own sort of strawberry... what's the word? Like, not juice. The
0: Kool-Aid.
1: Yes.
0: Kool-Aid.
1: I don't know. Well, Shea Kool-Aid, the drag queen, so I guess Kool-Aid.
0: Absolutely.
1: Yeah.
0: Yeah. Oh, nice.
1: He's very handy in that respect.
0: This is a visual one.
1: Yes. Well, would you like to describe what you're seeing on the screen?
0: Well, I think what I'm actually seeing is a fairly, shall we say, primitive form of sketch of what I presume is male genitalia.
1: It's a dick. It's a big old dick, yeah.
0: Right, okay.
1: With very big balls, actually. Quite round, rotund, hairy balls, but sort of patchily hairy, drawn in chalk on the roadside. Not posting address, but I think this artwork should be removed. Artwork, very sort of highfalutin, should be removed immediately. Very inconsiderate, and those involved should be ashamed.
0: So I think with the word artwork, I think this is taking place in Lewisham. Mm-hmm. I'm getting that vibe. It's got that kind of vegan thing going on.
1: You think this is a vegan penis?
0: I think it could be. It certainly is perpendicular and standing to attention, even though it's 2D. I don't know. All I would say is that testicles... I think you can say testicles. They don't look like that in real life.
1: No, they really don't. They're very much more oddly shaped.
0: Well, yeah, I mean, I'm going to go out on a limb. My left one's bigger. How about you?
1: I definitely, there's a size indifference, but I've not taken notice of which one which.
0: Come on, pants off. We'll get this done now.
1: Turn off the cameras, Christ. Yes, they're certainly not that sort of perfect
0: but
1: to
0: the thing
1: Melanie.
0: Is as well, if you are so offended by... what is essentially a biology lesson. A very poor lesson. I would just get a bucket of hot water, some bleach, and just throw that down and then maybe a wee scrub.
1: Yes. But you want the... Because if it still remains intact and you're there scrubbing it, it won't look very good, does it? If you're on your hands and knees giving that a big old rub, it's... Give it a bit of a wash off first with the hose.
0: I think the thing is, I would probably bring in a contract. I don't think I'd like to get my hands dirty.
1: Have you often paid men to do that?
0: I have known to pay a man to come in to do odd jobs around the house.
1: Let's move to the next post before we get into the weeds of whatever.
0: I've never paid for a horizontal refreshment.
1: So I used to live in Salisbury. This is from the Salisbury notice board. There is a dead pigeon in the field below, with sheep in, just letting everyone know as bird flu is around and can pass on to dogs. It's near Hudson Field. Just what an inane piece of crap.
0: Well,
1: there's a dead pigeon in a field.
0: Well, also as well, you know, God rest the pigeon, as a dyslexic, even I can see that field is spelt incorrectly.
1: Yep, F-E-I-L-D.
0: And bird flu, like, I'm not going to read out the name of the person, obviously, I'm tempted to, but how do they know about bird flu? What childhood trauma brought them to recognise the symptoms of bird flu and can pass that on to dogs? Oh, people always say that, don't they?
1: It's a very Victorian childhood in Salisbury, I will say. So there might be some sort of like Dickensian.
0: Is that
1: Dickensian
0: where you're
1: there.
0: From again?
1: No. I grew up in Salisbury.
0: Yes, I remember that. Because I'm a wee bit older, well, I'm like 20 years older than you, 24 years older than you. Salisbury's was a handbag shop.
1: Oh,
0: yes,
1: right.
0: Yes.
1: Now we're just famous for Novichok.
0: Oh, really? What's that?
1: The Russian poisonings.
0: Oh, do you know, I'm not really up on news or current affairs or life.
1: Fair enough. You're just more focused on the big phallus on your driveway.
0: Well, absolutely. Well, we've an underground car park.
1: So oh, I mean, it's, oh, right. Oh. Now that's a brag. Are you parking your Kia Sportage in it?
0: Oh, no, I don't think it would fit.
1: Right, we're heading into a complete double entendre cul-de-sac. We're going to head into another break and we'll be right back with headlines. We're going to fill in the bank headlines. We're going to have a little debate, a bit of a back and forth. But for now, we'll be back in 3 minutes.
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11: This is one sport where it's unforgiving. 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All their opinions are different and they all think their opinion matters and they don't mind voicing it. Yeah. So we're trying to create somebody for that. You know, you have to be robust, you have to be mentally strong.
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1: And here we are, continuing next up, right now even, in the present tense. Sadly, we have no Tanya Moore. I teased her earlier in the show, but she's not been able to get here in time. We'll have her another week, our dear friend Tanya.
0: Yes.
1: But you are more than enough, Bruce.
0: Oh, thank you. But I've seen some of the comments. Some people have said I'm too much.
1: No. I think you're misreading them. They're saying we cannot have, you can never have too much, Bruce.
0: That's honestly, it's between the field, the I before E, the dyslexia. I'm going off my head.
1: I was saying Boo Roos.
0: Yeah.
1: I teased you that I'd have an innuendo headline for you.
0: Uh-huh.
1: So here's one. This is actually from GB News.
0: Wow.
1: Just yesterday. Belize's great hole holds a concerning secret.
0: Well, I mean, I think we all know what the secret might be, and that brings in Sam Well again, doesn't it?
19: I said, what, in the butt.
0: There you go.
1: It's a 410-foot great blue hole in Belize.
0: Well, of course it would be. Funny, it would be a hole of colour.
1: Yes.
0: Okay. Yes, clearly. It couldn't just be a common
1: Central
0: account
1: America's.
0: Hall.
1: No, yeah. No. Right, look, so on that's sort of the headline you might expect from this next game.
0: Okay.
1: So this is a fill in the headlines. So I'm going to read you a headline. There'll be a blank. Fill in the blank with whatever you want.
0: Okay.
1: What in the blank, as it might be.
0: What's in the blank.
1: So I'll read you this first one. American YouTuber arrested after trying to give blank to isolated tribe.
0: Isolated tribe. Drugs.
1: Wow, it's Diet Coke.
0: Oh, yes. No. I went into the stand in Glasgow.
1: Yeah.
0: Not for any other reason than I was booked and I was working that night and whatever. And I asked for a Diet Coke and they said, no, we're not doing it. And I went, why? And they said, because of the situation in the Middle East.
1: What?
0: So they've stopped stocking Diet Coke, as has the Glasgow Film Theatre, the GFT.
1: Oh, because of the BDS boycotts and stuff.
0: Yeah, which I'm not necessarily that up on. I just kind of thought, a can of Diet Coke, is it going to make any difference? Is it not? Would you like to enlighten me a bit more about these boycotts?
1: I will. Well, I'm also not au fait with every brand that's under the BDS.
0: This is just two friends chatting.
1: Yes, I've... When I thought you were going to get me in trouble, I thought you'd say something libelous. I thought you maybe would draw me down a sexual route. I did not think you'd have me commenting on the Middle East, but
0: no,
1: here we are.
0: I'll do that next week, because I'm coming back.
1: Yes, yes. So BDS is boycott, divestment and sanctions.
0: Okay.
1: Sort of an economic tool against oppressive nations, for you know, Israel occupying Palestine.
0: Yep.
1: So to get at them, you're punishing companies that invest into Israel, which I guess the Diet Coke parent company is one of those.
0: So, yeah, right, okay, so I did have a handle on it because I'd said to the person, who was very nice, by the way, and they said, oh, we've got this new Coke, and I said, oh, right, give me some, that's fine. And then I kind of had a wee bit of a look into it, and I went, when was the last time that you ate in McDonald's, and when did you last shop in Zara? Now, my point would be because they have big presences in, and it's a bit like as well, I'm a fan of Charlotte Tilbury.
1: Yeah.
0: And I enjoy her eye patches, I enjoy a lot of her products, but she also has a big following and a big presence in the Middle East.
1: Mm-hmm.
0: Now, I think it's great if you want to hit them where it hurts and all this kind of stuff, but I always think if you're going to be puritanical, you have to do it properly.
1: Yeah.
0: You can't be the meat-eating vegetarian.
1: No, indeed. Well, my friend Daya is very hot on the BDS list, and she lives very strictly by it, and I very much really respect that. Yeah. And also, she's not policing of other people. Obviously, if we're in a group and she'll say, oh, I can't go to McDonald's, and we'll change our group plans. We're more than happy to accommodate.
0: Of
1: but yeah, she's very good on it, and I respect that. I'm not as...
0: I'm not as stringent, just because I'm in my own head all the time.
1: Yeah,
0: I think.
1: Yeah. It's too self-obsessed, really.
0: Well,
1: so.
0: Absolutely, yes. No, that's exactly it. So I'm glad you said it first.
1: Yeah, so that is the sort of the stance of Pulse of the Nation and indeed FUBAR Radio. Here's the beautiful thing about having a show on this station is you can claim that FUBAR Radio supports anything, stands for anything, endorses anything, really. So the stance of FUBAR Radio is egotism over political awareness.
0: Absolutely, yes. And I think that's very wise. You know, we're just a way to head into summer. It's been a long winter.
1: Yes.
0: Honestly, all we want to do is get our shorts back on. And frankly, left alone.
1: Yeah, are you a shorts? I saw you wearing shorts on stage.
0: Oh my goodness, yeah.
1: One of the great sins of comedy.
0: Do you think?
1: No, I don't
0: know. Not with these legs. I love shorts because I go up and down with my weight, my legs always, and I've got quite toned calves and my thighs are decent and all that kind of stuff. Yeah, and I just like the freedom of, I went to a school that you had the option of wearing shorts until primary 7 and did that, even in winter, with a long sock. even in the snow, with a rah-rah duffel. But yeah, no, I do. Well, when I met you, I was in a short suit.
1: You were, yes. Yeah. It was very fashionable.
0: I told.
1: But I was, when we were out till 2 a.m, you were still in your shorts.
0: Absolutely.
1: I just didn't understand it.
0: No, and that's the thing about Cardiff. Anything goes.
1: Yeah. Well, thank God you didn't take the tumble with the McDonald's, or you would have absolutely dug it up your knees.
0: No, that's true, actually. But the good thing is, and what we'll have to say to the people was, that was a chicken share box.
1: Yes, yeah.
0: And I don't think we lost much of it.
1: I think mostly chips and maybe one bit of.
0: And the chips
1: nugget.
0: Are nonsense the next day anyway. You just want the nuggets or the tenders or whatever. And if you are not eating McDonald's, we're not here to plug McDonald's, and we're also not here to upset you.
1: No, indeed. So. Although I will say, you asked me to bring the cold McDonald's to the green room. The green room at Cardiff Glee very famously has a kitchen and will provide the artists with any food they desire.
0: Well, that's true.
1: You
0: actually
1: could have had a cooked fresh burger.
0: No, but that's true. But the one thing that I hate is food waste.
1: Yeah,
0: like genuinely. I know that's ridiculous. Please bring that and all that kind of thing. Because it would just go in the bin otherwise.
1: Yeah.
0: And the manager loved it.
1: Yes. He was enjoyed you there, sort of munching daisily on your chicken.
0: Yes, exactly.
1: Stealing yourself up to perform.
0: Well, that's the whole thing. Because the thing was, I was there on the Thursday, because you joined us the Friday and Saturday.
1: Indeed, yeah.
0: And me, Sarah, and Chris went out. And of course, I'm one of these people. I don't know about the people at home or whatever you're listening. Right? And I'm like, oh, yeah, I'll stay out all night. 11 o'clock if there's shots and all that. And so anyway, we went back to the hotel. And apparently, so I woke up the next day and I looked at this bag of crisps, and I thought, they're not crisps that you buy at a shop. And I thought, they're crisps that you get at a bar. And I thought, was I in the bar? Was that? And then I'd gone into work the next night, and he said, yeah, you were in the bar. I had to take care of your tab because you didn't have your phone with you. You were trying to pay for drinks with your key for your room. So, yeah.
1: Yes, and that was on the Thursday night. And then the Friday night, you took us out again. And then the Saturday, we ended up in an all bar one. You took us out again.
0: But then we went to, was it Mary's? But that was too late. Because Sarah's partner is called Mildred.
1: Mildred.
0: Mildred. Because it was taking Mildred a while to come back from wherever she was. This is a man called Martin from Leeds, by the way. And I think they're going to go and live in Australia or whatever. But I couldn't call him Martin. He didn't look like a Martin. He look like a Mildred.
1: Yes, it did suit him. We had a lovely weekend in Cardiff.
0: Yeah, there you go. That's a good place.
1: But this story, I don't know if you remember, we had a starting point many moons ago.
0: Sorry.
1: No, I'm just joking. This is a jumping off point for chat, so
0: okay. We've
1: jumped right off.
0: Oh.
1: Splash! I'll just tell you the story and then we'll get into our debate. This is an American YouTuber who's 24 years old. He went to the off-limits Indian Ocean island of Sentinel, and it's a tribe that have been no contact with the outside world, very primitive tribe. You can't contact them because, you know, a flu would kill off the whole tribe, basically.
0: Wow.
1: They don't have those sort of antibodies. And he left a can of Diet Coke as an offering, and he's facing years in prison because of it.
0: Oh, wow.
1: So he went up to the island in a dinghy, left a Coke, took some photos, and came back.
0: So, but do you think he must have known what he was doing, and he must have known he was being contentious?
1: He's done it before. He tried to do it before, and he got stopped and fined and whatever. But yeah, this time he's actually.
0: Imagine though, coast guards all over the world having to worry about people in like dinghies from Lidl or something like that, and you know, snide Diet Coke.
1: Yeah.
0: You know, the freeway stuff you get in the Lidl,
1: which
0: isn't the real thing. I don't know. Yeah.
1: we always end on a little debate. This is sort of very light-hearted back and forth. But I mentioned this to you, and you said you have thoughts.
0: Yeah.
1: So I'm keen to hear your thoughts. Mm-hmm. This is from Raj Gill in the Metro. I'm not leaving my kids a penny when I die. So this is off the back of the news that Joe Schwash and Stacey Solomon don't intend to give their kids any of their £6.5 million inheritance. And they are part of a group called Skiers. Spend the kids' inheritance. What do you think of this, leaving behind something for your children?
0: Okay, I think it is phenomenal in terms of, wow, that they have 6.5 million. You're like, really? Okay,
1: great.
0: My point about it would be, I think it's a very middle class thing, not to leave your children anything, whereas working class, no, you've got the house, you're going to get this.
1: Yeah.
0: I know someone in my real life out with of this who is a very affluent person, a very hard worker, and has said, absolutely not, they get nothing. They will continue to have a fantastic life while they live with me. I will put them through university and whatever, but no, I don't know what this person's going to do with the money. It's none of my business, obviously. But there was a model in the 90s, Jaquetta Wheeler, whose father was a big finance person, and he very famously said, I'm not leaving them anything. So I don't know if they leave it to charity or they leave it to a friend or whatever.
1: I guess they just try and spend it all before they go.
0: Well, the thing is, if you think about it, so say you're like a heavy duty multi-millionaire, and you know your income is like possibly £1 million a year on interest alone.
1: Yeah.
0: How do you get through that money? Yeah. Well, I suppose you could phone Katie Price and ask her, because she blew through, what, 30 million, 40 million?
1: Yeah, yeah.
0: So she really won't be leaving the children anything, and I'm not necessarily sure that's what she wanted to do.
1: No, yes,
0: what do you think about it?
1: Well, I don't mind it. I suppose I think you're right, it's a working class thing, because if you're working class, you've built up every penny you've earned over your lifetime.
0: Yeah.
1: So you think, well, my children can do the same, whereas middle class people or upper class people maybe have more sort of generational wealth that they, they're like, well, I benefit from generational wealth, so I'll pass it on. Yeah, I suppose I don't mind if my parents...
0: No, I think it's a working class thing that they will leave you stuff in the will. I think it's a very middle class thing. They won't.
1: Oh, I see.
0: Yeah, no, that's what I mean.
1: Right,
0: so
1: sorry.
0: I understand about generational wealth and all that kind of stuff, but you'd like, I mean, obviously not everything because you're middle class is handed to you. We get that. Mm-hmm. Listen, we're not stupid. We may sound it, but we're not stupid. But no, I think it definitely is. I think it's a real working class thing that, okay, I may not be able to leave you a huge amount of money, but you've got the house.
1: Yeah.
0: Whatever the house is worth. I don't know.
1: Yeah. Okay. I won't put this out too much because I think my parents do listen to this radio station. I don't mind if they decide not to leave me anything. I do agree with sort of making your own money. But also, like, yeah, what are you going to do? I get giving it to charity maybe is nice, but really, I think it should maybe go down.
0: What's
1: to
0: that charity done for you?
1: Yeah.
0: Nothing. It's your children that you're meant to know. How dare you leave them without anything? No, I think it's completely up to the individual.
1: Yeah, that's fair enough. Well, look, we are going to end the show here. We were going to see out the show with the full rendition of What in the Butt, but we've blethered so long, I'm afraid.
0: Och, no.
1: That we don't have time for Dear Samwell. But do go and look it up. You enjoyed it.
0: I did. Yeah. I really liked it. And the video is amazing.
1: Oh, it's that's the real art of it. The song on its own, it is enjoyable, but the video is what makes it the viral sensation it is, I think.
0: It's very similar to the nightclub where Bette Midler, as Cece Bloom, revives her her career in San Francisco. It's got that whole kind of neon thing. There's Hadaway vibes and all this kind of stuff. It just looks the business.
1: I feel just based on that reference and the content of the show alone, if today has been too gay for you, please tune in next week. I will make sure, I will endeavour to get a heterosexual into the studio.
0: Yeah, get an industrialist in. Get them to come in their own Kia.
1: Yeah, with their own Kia Sportage. Thank you so much, Bruce. It's been a delight to have you in. I would have you over any industrialist any day of the week. You can follow Bruce at Bruce Angus Devlin, at Fubar Radio for all your radio needs. Thank you to Kieran in the booth. I'm at Stand Up Andrew, and we'll see you next week.
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13: 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You serious? 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
24: 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At least half of me, at least my left side or my right side, is getting drenched in rain.
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5: Former Prime Minister Sir Keir Starmer is to step down as the MP for Holborn and St Pancras. It's a move that will trigger a by-election in the London seat. He says he felt it was the right time to step down as an MP and focus on new work on international affairs. Meanwhile, Andy Burnham will speak in the Commons for the first time as Prime Minister soon. Holly Hughes has more.
6: It's thought he'll call for more public control over water, energy and transport. He's expected to set out his belief that essential services haven't been run in the public interest and that they've become neither reliable nor affordable, holding back households and the wider economy. His statement to Parliament will also be a chance for MPs across the House to ask him about all the policies he announced over the summer, including capping bus fares and cracking down on subscriptions.
5: Summer 2026 was the warmest in the UK since records began in 1884. That's according to provisional figures from the Met Office. The average temperature across June, July and August was 16.5 degrees Celsius, beating the previous high of 16.1 set only last year. It means the top six warmest summers on record have all occurred in this century. The government says they'll speed up the building of extra prison places to try and tackle prison overcrowding. The Justice Secretary Alex Norris is due to announce £110 million of investment into it. Here's the Shadow Justice Secretary, Nick Timothy.
7: But there are also thousands more places that are not in use because of rules and regulations and things like fire assessments and things like that. And the government should be pulling out all the stops to make sure that those places are used.
5: And the organisers of an online appeal set up to help the families of two police officers killed in a head-on crash near Middlesbrough say the response has been truly overwhelming. The appeal was set up by the Police Federation following the deaths of PC Matthew Blades and PC Tom Clough in a collision on the A66, which also killed five young men. The appeal has closed after reaching more than £1.2 million. That's the latest from Radio News Hub. I'm Tanita Sims.
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25: Hello. Happy Monday. Happy Bank Holiday Monday. 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Myself, Cecil G, and Kim Kattari. Of course, I'm not in my hosting chairs. You may be able to see if you're watching online, but I'm in my hosting chair, just not in the studio. I'm in my house. I'm in my house, and Kim is also where he is sat right now, I'm assuming in his property as well. Of course, it's Bank Holiday Monday. Of course, I was outside yesterday at Carnival. So I just thought, you know, that journey is a big old journey. And if I'm honest, it made sense for us to do it from here anyway, because we're going to talk about all the same things over the weekend. And I also have, on top of it being Bank Holiday Monday, on top of it me being at Notting Hill Carnival yesterday, it's also Arsenal also playing Birmingham. So I'm not able to get to the studio. We're going to be on the road very soon. But Kim, my friend, we are back. I've kind of had a half look. Big up the social team. Big up Hugh. Big up everyone at VAR ICS, because I've seen they put the predictions on. We're not going to do predictions straight away. We're going to obviously leave it to the end. We did put the predictions on social media, and I feel like I was doing okay. I think there's some I got wrong, but we'll get to that at the end of the show and see who's winning. If I've gone back to back, which hopefully I should have. I don't want to see no forfeit or anything coming in, though, if you win, just so you know. I want to make sure that's very, very clear and live on the radio. Is that again?
26: I will keep it above board, don't worry.
25: Good. All right, let's get into things. Firstly, how was your weekend been? Just talk to me, because obviously I want to do Carnival talk in a second, but your weekend.
26: Yep, good. Started at Palace on Friday night, which was absolutely class. We were unreal. It was the most stressful journey of my life, though, right? Because
25: you're in London. Friday, what are you on about? Oh, wait, hold on. Sorry.
26: So do you usually come to the conclusion of a story right at the beginning of it, or do you usually wait to hear what
25: No, I like to jump in when you talk.
26: I like to put my
25: thoughts in early. Go on. All right, so carry on.
26: Shall I now start?
25: Okay, just tell us your story because I was in London. All right, go on, carry on.
26: Okay. So on Friday day, I'm obviously sent to Ipswich to go and interview Gary O'Neill. I'm there. I'm doing the press conference with Gary O'Neill. Then straight after the press conference at 2 o'clock, me and Gary O'Neill are supposed to have a sit-down interview, which is going to be played out on Sky Sports ahead of their game against Manchester United on Sunday, which is yesterday.
25: Right? Ooh.
26: However, I get there. After the press conference, he's got to do some transfer business, which I can't talk about, but he's got to do some transfer business on the phone. So our interview is now pushed back till 3. Interview starts at 3, finishes at 3:30. Then I have to drive to Selhurst Park because I've got to work interviewing fans outside from 6. But it's a 3.5-hour drive from Ipswich to Selhurst Park. I get to the Dartford Bridge. The traffic is absolutely insane. Then I run out of phone battery and I've got no idea where I'm going because obviously I'm using my phone to direct me. So I have to go into a petrol station, spend £30 on a portable charger, plug it in. By the time I've spent that money on a portable charger, when I'm trying to leave the petrol station, the traffic's so bad that I can't even get back onto the bridge. So I end up getting parking near Sellers Park. I get in, I do my interviews. I'm with my mate, and my mate's like, oh, let's have a few pints. I'm like, oh, I've driven, whatever. But I was like, yeah, fine.
25: Yeah.
26: Obviously got carried away, especially because we were unreal. Then I had to go home. Spent £60 on Uber home, then had to wake up the next morning and travel from North London all the way to Croydon to get my car, and then drive all the way to Bedford from South London. Long.
25: Oh, you've had quite a long bloody weekend.

0: should have a battery pack on you 24/7.
1: I know.
0: That is literally basics.
1: Anyway, it's basic. It's basic.
0: Yeah, I don't want to go in. I don't want to sound like a old, you know, school teacher. But
1: do you know what? I'm really unorganized actually when it comes to that stuff. Like in my car, I've just got like four different outfits just like thrown everywhere, like golf bags. Like there's no order to anything.
0: Oh my days. To be fair. Yeah, but you might be unorganized there, but you organize the show very well. So big up, Kim, and organization of the show. He does get everything running smooth. Let me talk. Do you know what? Before I go to my weekend, actually, I don't know if you want to discuss any more. You know, Saturday we asked currently, or Monday. Is there anything else anything of highlight of interest, even if it's away from football? Saturday, Sunday, that you did.
1: I assume we'll talk about the football in greater detail, won't we?
0: Yeah, of course we will. So
1: we can talk about the City game later.
0: Yeah, because you said you were a mate. Yeah, I mean you were.
1: Well, we were very, very, very good. What else has happened? Went to a 30th on Saturday, which was quite nice. Had a barbecue yesterday, which was decent.
0: Nice. All right, fine.
1: Just classic bank holiday weekend activity, really.
0: Well, I'm gonna trump some of your stories by just obviously last time I was on, I had the PFA awards in between the show.
1: Yeah.
0: So we might have to talk a little bit. Shirky, by the way, he is very he didn't want to talk to no one. I tried to give him the yo brother, come to me. He's I don't know. He's a bit devious. I feel it's because obviously I don't know. There's an attitude there. Whether people like it, listen for the game and the era we're in, a lot of people won't like attitude. And I know there's been, you know, some of your manager as well has had difficulties. I think we've kind of just not getting the best out of him because he's playing well, but he has a bit of attitude. That's just very clear. But that's some of the best players in the world do. I'm not saying he is one of those, but I'm just saying he's a very good player. And when Kim would say that. And of course, when he arrived onto the red carpet, I don't even know if he was in it. He was in a suit. He looked smartly dressed, but it wasn't like a suit. And he just kind of walked past all the media. He wasn't really speaking to any media. But listen, that's one thing. Shirky, PFA Awards. Next thing, obviously. Oh, do you know what? I've said it across a few platforms, but obviously this is our show, VA. Are you serious? People said to me, oh, Sesua looked amazing. It looked really good and like everything you did. But truthfully, honestly, we arrived. And for the whole 2-hour stream that I was live, we had sound issues the whole time. It never got fixed. Not once.
1: Really?
0: The people that were in charge, and I'm sorry to say this, the TikTok people in charge, who I'm good friends with, we've been there, they've helped me do a lot in my career. They didn't check the sound before we started. They actually arrived a little bit late on the carpet when I was sitting there waiting for us to set up. Then they didn't check the sound. They had brand new Rode mics. They had brand new iPhone. And they didn't check the sound before. We didn't do a test of sound, test of live. So the whole time during the live, the sound was not working. So obviously you could hear me when I'm close to the phone because the mics and the phone couldn't connect. So
1: the whole thing, the mics were off.
0: Kim, the whole thing. Frigging thing, and I'm putting a smile on my face. But rattled. We had two different mics. They were swapping mics over throughout the whole stream, trying to make it work. We're pausing it. We're going off. We're losing like 4,000 viewers every time we're trying to fit. Never worked. So people kept asking me, and people saying you did such a great job. I think obviously they saw pictures. They would have saw small interviews. But just for context, everyone, I lost about 75% of interviews. So you've only seen, I think the only ones you've seen is me doing this old school, holding the phone to the players' faces, turning it, zooming in like this, going to Timber and Emily Fox. Can you and then turning to me to ask a question, brother? It was like amateur hour. But you know what? In the end, listen, energy and all wise and how. Listen, we roll the punches. I consider myself a professional where I can
1: adapt. You know what's good, just, though?
0: Go on.
1: You've done it before. Like, if that was your first time doing it and you had basically nothing to show for it, that would be an absolute killer. But you've still got all of the good stuff from last year.
0: That's true. That's a very good point. I never looked at
1: that. But it's a shame, right? Because this is probably the biggest, like, it's probably the best thing you do.
0: Kim, this is, people, listen, when I, the TikTok team was saying, Bingham, like I said, they've done a lot for me. They said to me, don't overthink anything. I know you're always a perfectionist and you overthink every detail. I was like, no, I know, but you don't understand, like, this is once a year and it happens and you get one shot. It's not like pre-record, sound's gone, we'll get him back in next week or we can go and meet him again in a couple. Mm-hmm. No, this is the PFA Awards where last year, every big interview we did, we hit mainstream media. For more context, we were the

0: front of the red carpet, not this year, last year. The first time they've ever done a live, first time they've had like this sort of new sort of trend of content being used on the red carpet. So we was at the front. So we got all the big interviews, obviously, when Mo Salah said Arsenal, he thinks Arsenal are going to win the league. Had loads of, everyone spoke amazingly well from Liverpool. I didn't get to see any Arsenal players, but this was last year. And those, and Gareth Southgate and all these things still, like you said,
1: yeah,
0: you get all that content. This year, we were pushed down the pecking order. We were like sixth. We were at the end of like the, there's priority media, then there's like another load of media, it's like GQ, fashion, all that stuff. But we was at the end of the priority media. So it was the last camera, which annoyed me as well. At the front, and you know what? Fair enough. I like Liam McDevitt, I think his name is. He was doing the YouTube. So it's the first one I had YouTube live doing the red carpet through PFA. So basically they pushed TikTok down to me. And you know what? I get it. I'm on YouTube. I hear it. But it frustrated me. I just knew I had to work harder. So then when I'm thinking I have to work harder, I thought, fine. I know a lot of these players. I've got a lot of friends in the industry. I'll be able to get them over. It's fine, which I did. But we missed the majority of it because of the sound issues. And the last 30 minutes, I went obviously handheld and went old school. And that's when obviously the big interviews came, like the Arsenal players, the Bruno and all that. But it just felt, amateur because I'm doing this. But like you said, it was if it was my first, I'd be raging. I was raging anyway. I kept it. I held it down because I don't know. I think people know who I, like, they know I'm in the industry and stuff, and I got a lot of love, and people just like, they just assumed everything went smooth. But yeah, if it was my first, I've been upset. In the end, it was still good. It was still a good day. It's amazing. You get to share the, you know, the carpet with the players. Obviously, a lot of managers are there. There's Thomas Tuchel was there. Obviously, yeah. And then there's a lot of like footballing legends. David Dean was there. He's a good friend of mine. Sir Kenny Dalglish. So it was nice. It was really good. And then obviously the one I will hone in on was obviously Bruno Fernandes, which was a really weird situation because obviously in my heart of hearts, I'm an Arsenal fan. And I don't like him. But no, all I see is the perception though. I see him on the pitch and I can't lie. You hate a player like Bruno Fernandes. I don't care. Like, yeah. And I just didn't like the way. I don't like him. But then he arrives on the red carpet, people. Right? He arrives on the red carpet. First thing he does, he's not allowed to talk to anyone. He's with his missus. So what I'm assuming he's doing, he has to run straight across through the red carpet to drop off. Because they were late. They arrived. They were the last people to arrive on the red carpet. It makes sense. They time it he's the biggest player to be. I don't know what, he probably isn't, but they Arsenal came second to last, and then Bruno, and the people already know that who's won anyway, so it probably was timed. He would have went to the offices first, done all the interviews, done all the photos, and he'd have been the last to arrive. That everyone knows, not everyone, but we all know who's won. I knew already he won as well. So he arrived last, but basically he's run straight on the red carpet. As he's running across, not talking to any media, no fans or nothing, he looks at me. I've turned around because obviously everyone's like, Bruno. He looks at me, nods at me, and leans out and spuds me, and then carries on walking. And I'm like, so all this, there's all this media here, all these fans, you're with your partner, you've decided to, okay, whatever. So he's gone in, he said, and he's saying to people, I'm coming back, no, I'm not leaving. He then comes back, and then always does his interviews. Then he does my interview, and he's just really nice. And it pissed me off, because I was just like, why are you so nice? Why are you so nice? I had the Premier League badge on in his face like this. Like, I had the pin. I was like, and he was so nice. I told him about his brother. I played against his brother in non-league. And he said, how was he? I said, obviously, he's not better than you. And I asked him to give advice to the up-and-coming players, the academy players and all that. Did all that. He did that. I spoke about his assist record last year. And then, what does he prefer? More the goals or assists? And he told me, he was honest with me. He said the goals. And what he said, it was just so open and honest. And then afterwards, when the cameras weren't rolling, after the awards, for people that don't know, you go into the Opera House, Manchester Opera House. It's a sit-down thing. Honestly, I fought years, Kim, to be here. I used to email when I was a footballer. I never got in. They would not allow me to go. Now I'm hosting the red carpet. All for me to come into the Opera House, halfway through, I just leave. Like, I just go and stand outside. Didn't do it last year, but it's just not entertaining. It feels stiff. It feels fake. It feels wooden. The players are trying to make, people are trying to make jokes. It's not really hitting. It's really hot in there. It was stuffy as hell. So I just stood outside. And also I have a little bit of inside knowledge that I know once the people win, they go outside, like the players, they go and do photos on the stairs. They do photos downstairs and they do like an interview room. So I was also playing the game a little bit. But then when I was downstairs in that room, Bruno walks past me again and then comes up to me like with his, he didn't have security. Come up to me and is like, by the way, I saw your pin. He goes, firstly, I'll say congratulations. So it's very cheeky. I said, oh my God. He's like, no, but congratulations, though. Take care. And I was like, Bruno, I love you. I can't admit that. Because, you know, it's mad. But he's a really nice guy. He spoke to all the media. He also signed all the kids' like signatures and that. He did all the shit. I've got a lot of time for players like that. I've got a lot of time for it. So big up Bruno Fernandes. I don't think you deserve... I can't say that. I think people are making too much of a big thing of it. They say Declan Rice should have won it, but big up. Listen, he broke the assist record. Who's by Thierry Henry and Kevin De Bruyne.
1: No one is saying Declan Rice should have won it.
0: Probably. No, all the Arsenal fans are saying Declan Rice should have won it.
1: Yeah, of course. all the Arsenal fans are also saying that Saka's the best winger in the league and all this stuff. So,
0: well, he might be this season now, Jim. We'll see. He's got a goal. Anyway, that was my PFA Awards summary. And of course, there's an after party. I'm talking about all the places in Manchester because obviously Kim's from Manchester. You'll know these places. Opposite Opera House is the Ivy. Banging, by the way. We had the whole Ivy. There was all three floors. I think four floors. We had the roof. Madness. Obviously, for context, people are listening and wanting to know. Back in the day, apparently the PFA Awards after parties were... How do I do this without being too much trouble? They were very infamous for just players turning up and enjoying themselves. Nowadays, not like that. Completely, completely different. Very, very different. Very much agents, media people. People doing business, there's a lot of people doing business, people asking for, it becomes boring. Like a networking event. Yes, boring. Yeah, yeah. There's music there. Last year was the worst, I'm sorry to say. Last year was so bad. But this year, Ivy, the venue was a bit better. There was DJs on each floor. The drinks were flowing. You know what I mean? The bar was, I think, was open as well, which was nice. So it was a lot better this year, but also it still wasn't the same as players weren't really around. The EFL players, big up the EFL players were there, but not like the big names. Last year, only Morgan Rogers stayed. This year, it wasn't really like that. But that is it. The after party is good. Obviously, I spoke to David Ornstein. No, my friend spoke to David Ornstein and kind of dropped. David Ornstein was a couple of beers in and he's enjoying his life. Of course he was. And he said a few things. And I mentioned it on one of the AOTV shows, which in the end wasn't the best thing because I should have... It's in a relaxed environment. However, the following day, he explained the same thing on, I think it was on TNT yesterday, when he said about, about the Alvarez... that the percentage is quite low that he'll come to Arsenal because of like family situations and all that and tax and whatnot. So yeah, but it was good. It was nice to be back at the PFA Awards. So that was that. Wow, that was a long intro and I didn't even talk about the carnival, but I'm not going to do that too much. But just know Arsenal take over carnival, not in a carnival. I'm there every year. It was nice to feel the love. It was nice to be back out in the streets. Had a very good time. I was at the Magnum stage, got to enjoy myself, Ty as well, how Ty made it to Carnival by himself. We're supposed to pick him up, but he just was too late. He found us. I don't know how he done it, but he done it. So, that was not a new Carnival. It's obviously on today. I won't be there. Normally, I'm there on the Monday as well. But we had a good weekend so far. Let's just hope Arsenal can end the weekend. I hate playing on Monday because every team's played. Every team's had a win or a loss or a draw, of course. They're the three options you can get. And then everyone's eyes run. Huh?
1: Good football analysis.
0: I know, that's pretty poor.
1: I'll probably cut that up and make it a social clip, actually. That's really good.
0: That's
1: really
0: a Michael Owen level, isn't it?
1: Yeah, yeah.
0: Yeah, see, you want to win, score goals, and put it. But yeah, I know. Listen, hear me out. Okay, I'm just saying, I don't like playing on Monday because everyone's eyes are on you and all the results have been done and the pressure kind of falls on you. And it's Aston Villa away. It's going to be a tough game, but even though they lost to Brighton 4-0. Yeah, you say this. We'll see. Well, listen, after this, we'll get a bit more deeper into the football chat. We'll talk a little bit more around what's happened already so far, in the Premier League, but then also what's coming tonight when it comes to Arsenal versus Aston Villa.
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4: 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And I remember and my auntie, who's now in her 70s, she still talks about, how thin she is or isn't. She compares my body type to her body type, to my cousins. She still has that kind of obsession.
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14: I had a really sweet message going, do you think I could come and look at your boobs? I'm not a pervert. I just think they would be really nice. And if you could just show me and then I'll go away again. And then he said, I'm just sorry if this is offensive to you. I'm just a bit of a boob guy.
0: And we're back. Let's discuss, Kim, the weekend's results and how they really went down. We won't go through all of them. We'll go through some of the big headlines of what you've seen and what you've heard. Then, of course, we've got to talk about transfers. But we'll touch on a little bit as well, of course, people that are listening of tonight's game, because, you know, my team are playing, the champions are playing, and that's the biggest story of the Monday. Let's get into this.
1: Kim's it's the only story of the Monday. It's the only story.
0: It's the biggest. Maybe of the weekend.
1: Arsenal's inflated sense of self since winning the league is unbelievable. This is why people didn't want you to win the league, by the way.
0: Do you like my Arsenal Premier League winning tops card that they sent me?
1: You've never won the Premier League. You were never good enough. Let's talk about real football.
0: Yeah, my team was, but it's okay. I've won a few.
1: My team's won it four times in a row.
0: Yeah, well, not this year. Anyway, last year. Not this season. Last season, same thing. Anyway, we got to stop doing this.
1: Let's make an agreement now. Just for a bit. Let's both just talk about each other's clubs in a normal way.
0: Okay, let's do this. That own goal from Donnarumma. I'm joking. It's a good free kick. But let's talk Palace City then. All right, is the scoreline reflective of how the game actually went? A 4-1. Was it that simple?
1: It wasn't simple because I don't actually think that Palace are that terrible. In the first 20 odd minutes, they had quite a few chances. I still think we were the better team even in that period. And then once we scored, it never really felt that uncomfortable. I thought the atmosphere was amazing from the City fans. I think it's been a weird season because obviously Pep's left and there's not that much expectation. I was telling you before, the first game of the season, oh my God, who did we just play? I was literally there. Who did we just play? We just beat them in the last minute.
0: I do this every time you play Bournemouth.
1: Bournemouth. I do this all the time.
0: But
1: it's great. It's because we watch too much football. It's like, I can't remember. So yeah, the Bournemouth game, I was obviously doing those interviews for LiveScore before. And we were talking, I was interviewing loads of City fans and no one was saying that we're going to win the league. Everyone was saying, predict us to finish top four. A lot of people saying, like, I'm not really sure what to expect. I'm not sure Enzo Maresca is the right guy. I'm not sure the signing is
0: great. I did see that content, actually, you know. That actually popped up on my feed. So, yeah.
1: Decent numbers to me.
0: Yeah, it popped up.
1: So, I think there's, like, a weird kind of like excitement as well, in that no one knows what to expect. So everyone there, it was a Friday night anyway, in London, everyone's been drinking since like, what, like 3 p.m. when the coaches have left. So that the vibes were just great. And it was just super, super positive, like just singing from minute one, didn't stop singing. There seemed to be like a genuine excitement. And then that just translated on the pitch. Like we were so, so good in the second half. Cherky was unbelievable. That's two goals and two assists in what is about 95 minutes of football over the first two games of the season. He's an absolute joke.
0: Do you care that he flares his arms up and like this and this? Because it seems like they're honing in on like the Enzo Maresca, like at halftime, him saying, having words with him and stuff. Like, do you care?
1: No, he's the most, I'm trying to think, he's the most talented player on the pitch. So
0: over Foden, and
1: it can be so frustrating, I guess, when he doesn't get the ball in the positions he wants to get in. And he's not like, people have this misconception that he's not a hard worker. He tracks back a lot. He makes challenges. He makes blocks. He's just an unbelievably good player, and he's so exciting to watch. And Haaland was back on form. I thought Elliot Anderson was unbelievable. Like, that is just a really good signing. I thought it would take a while for him to adjust, and he wasn't that great against Bournemouth.
0: Kim, I think you're going a bit early. You think he's... I think he was just...
1: Yeah, I think he's just well, he was unbelievable for Forest. That's why every club in the world wanted
0: him.
1: Yeah,
0: but he weren't great in the Community Shield. That first game, I don't think he was great either against Bournemouth. Like,
1: it's a friendly.
0: Yeah, I know, but let's just. No, it's
1: so often. I can't say someone had a good performance because 2 weeks before they had a bad performance.
0: Yeah, but you can say he's never good. But he said he's like an unbelievable signing.
1: I said he was unbelievable. Was the phrase?
0: So we've got to wait.
1: If you want to rewind? If you want to rewind, I said he was unbelievable.
0: I will rewind it. People that are listening,
1: he was unbelievable.
0: You say he is unbelievable. Okay, well, let's just check. He said about the signing. He said it's an amazing sign. Let's just slow it down. Mark Gay midfield. Is that going to continue or are you still?
1: He wasn't really in midfield against Palace. It was Nico O'Reilly who was in there. He was great again. He just continues to go from strength to strength. I mean, there was almost nothing bad about that performance. I was really surprised. I went into it and we all went into it. We were drinking beforehand on the concourse and I was like, I genuinely will be happy with a draw because Palace have always been our bogey team. It's quite a tough place to go. Right. You don't really know what to expect from them. And I've seen us go there and draw many times. So I thought that I would genuinely be fine with the draw or like a tight win. I didn't expect us to go there and win 4-1 quite comfortably. Could have been more. And it's made me genuinely excited. It's made me excited for the season. I don't want to get that. The problem is that because we do these shows every week and because I talk about City every day, it's really hard to not, like, after a win, be like, oh, yeah, we're amazing. Then after a loss, be like, oh, we're rubbish. Like, it's really hard to just, like, try and maintain a level. But I'm very, very excited by what I saw.
0: Do you think you maintain a level well? Because I'll be honest, I don't know if your assessments are swayed by bias and emotion or if you actually are being spot on accurate. Because I don't know. I see City and I feel like, yeah, they're good. And I think you're right in a sense that you don't know what to expect. So that might sway to be like, oh, this could actually work out all right. But I'm also looking and thinking, I don't know.
1: If you went to Crystal Palace and won 4-1, you specifically would say that Arteta's the greatest manager that's ever lived. That was the best performance ever. Oh. Bukayo Saka's the best winger in Premier League history. Odegaard's the best centre mid you've ever seen. And Kai Havertz is R9. It doesn't make any sense for you to talk about me, who's actually giving quite an honest and normal opinion, which is that some of our new signings were great. Cherky is obviously one of the most talented players in the league and has shown it over the last two games. And I'm excited by that. But you're scared.
0: I think we should rate each other's analysis of our own teams just to see if we are being very unbiased. I don't know. Sometimes I feel like you are swayed at times. But that assessment of Palace, that one you just gave just then, that little speech, that seemed honest and true.
1: Somebody else would have embellished.
0: If I beat Aston Villa 4-1 though tonight, yeah, I wouldn't. They're not the Villa of old. Do you know what? Hear me out. Chelsea. Next week, that's the only game I shouldn't look past another team. We've obviously got Chelsea next after this game. That game, you might get a different energy from me thinking, okay,
1: Cecil,
0: be back.
1: You beat our second team in a glorified friendly and you spoke about it for 2 weeks and you're still bringing it up now.
0: About how amazing you were.
1: You had three shots and you scored them all.
0: It was not your second. There was only one player.
1: Haaland came off at halftime. Jack Grealish came on. We had Kovacic in midfield.
0: That's Morris Bennett might get you in midfield, no?
1: No. Obviously not.
0: Come on. Anyway, all right.
1: No, hold on. Let's assess each other's analysis of their football club.
0: Okay, cool.
1: Out of ten, how good is Bukayo Saka?
0: No, we're not doing that now. I'm talking about the result.
1: I want to analyze your analysis of your own winger.
0: What, currently?
1: Out of ten.
0: Currently?
1: Yeah.
0: Okay. From the two games he's played, well, I'm talking about one game. I wasn't say Charity Shield as well, but you want me to include that. He didn't actually have a good game against you guys. The one game he's played, he scores in. So we'll start at a low six because of last season. Right now he's about six or seven, right?
1: I'm going to name some players. You tell me if he's.
0: I want to assess our analysis of our games that we play. But anyway, go on.
1: Right, is he better than Ryan Cherky?
0: Yes.
1: Okay, then it's just 0 out of 10, isn't it? Then your analysis is 0 out of 10.
0: He's been in the league for many years. We can't shirk. He's been. Oh, come on, man.
1: Can I just say, if you had Cherky, if you actually had him, you would never ever want him to play. You would never want Saka to play as ahead of him ever. If he was playing for Arsenal, if Cherky was playing for Arsenal, oh my God, can you imagine? You would genuinely be calling him like Messi regen. It's because we're not that bothered. We just see these great players all the time.
0: That is a lie. Iliman Ndiaye, to be fair, Iliman Ndiaye. I really want him, and I think he's very. I like the way. Listen, I'm a fan of Cherky, by the way. I've said this when he did kick ups and all that. I was commending it. It was annoying when he celebrated in front of us, but I also understand like there's a level of flair player that I think the game's missing. He has that attitude. I like, but yeah, I'm gonna be biased my own team. Anyway, let's go. Let's go to the next game. Liverpool, Nottingham Forest. That's been too long. 2-2 draw. Liverpool they're not clicking just yet. I mean, I don't know if you want to say too much on Liverpool, if you want to keep it moving. I mean, it's not too much to talk about it too much, but...
1: I think they'll be good.
0: Yeah?
1: I think they will be good. Yeah, I think Forest will be good as well. I think that's quite an evenly matched game. I think it's going to take them a bit of time.
0: What about the Tigers? Obviously, they beat Coventry. And do you know what? Hull were my most... They were 20th place for me. I haven't really done predictions on here, but they were the ones, when we say who's going to go down, a lot of people said teams that come up. But I actually thought Hull would be the team that are the bottom of the three teams. But they're showing something. I don't even know what it is. Their counter-attacking is a joke. They should have been 2-0 up. They only obviously end up being 1-0, but like, it's interesting.
1: I do worry for Coventry. I think if you can't beat Hull at home, which is on paper probably the easiest fixture that you're going to get, that is a little bit worrying.
0: It's annoying
1: for me.
0: It's annoying because I thought Coventry and Ipswich, I thought Ipswich would stay up, but Coventry I thought would show a little bit more as well. Especially after the game we played against us. I know we beat them 3-0, but I just thought with Frank Lampard, I think they had an ethos where, okay, they will be able to juggle and play against some of the mid-table teams and maybe, especially the relegated teams, but to lose to Hull, they need to really pick it up.
1: I'm putting money on Ipswich to stay up. It helps out work there like a lot of the week, and I speak to the managers and I speak to everyone around the club, and the vibe there is really good. Like, they've just spent like a lot of money on their new training facility, which looks sick. Just spent £200 million on players. They've just got a World Cup winner. I don't know what's going on with Tammy Abraham, if that's actually completed now or not, but he'll probably end up there. So
0: it's interesting.
1: It's going to be all right.
0: Yeah, it's your commentary, I think, stay up, even though Hull have probably had the best start so far. They actually have had the best start out of the relegated teams. Bournemouth, Everton's 1-1 draw. I'm going to skip past that to go to Spurs, Newcastle. 2-0. Now, we were speaking about this yesterday. I thought Spurs actually, pain to say, I thought they were playing all right. I was like, these lot, you know, got a load of new players. And then Robbie was kind of shooting me down like, no, they weren't their attack. No, they won't their attack. No. And then the defending's not good. He said, I don't, you know, the defenders have never been that good. I said, yeah, but if you look, and this is before I looked at the stats, because I was watching the game thinking, yeah, they're all right. And I thought Newcastle scored some amazing goals. I think that just happens in football. Like, if you don't take chances, you can see. But then I looked at the stats and Tottenham were better in like possession when it comes to shots on target, so I was like, okay, this is interesting. But Newcastle just, I don't know, that Langer goal, the celebration at Thierry knee slide, the whistle and the fumble. Like, I was just like, Newcastle, they've always been Spurs' bogey team actually as well. So I must say that as well actually. But I don't know what it is. I feel like, I don't feel for Tottenham because F Tottenham always. But I'm just like, when is it going to work? You just signed, I think you guys, they've gone and got, or they're going to get Iliman Ndiaye, who I actually wanted at Arsenal. I really like him as a player. they are really, really spending money, big money. Obviously, there's loads of names I can mention. Tonali. They've got a load of, like, obviously, new players to strengthen, but it doesn't seem to be really going the way.
1: But it's one of them where it's like, will it ever work?
0: This is the thing. That's what I'm thinking. I'm just like, I have Spurs friends, right? And I'm like, you've got everything. New training facilities, new stadium. You have a new manager who's actually a good manager. You've got new players. You have everything you'd expect. You have young players. Mikey Moore's coming through. As a club, it seems, if you just look at it on paper, things should be fine. But then you watch them and they just don't get it right. Nothing seems to work. And is it a Tottenham heart thing? I don't know what it is, bro,
1: but they never seem like a team. They never seem like a proper, like, United team.
0: Yeah.
1: Do you know what I mean?
0: No, I get it. It always
1: seems like a collection of individual players.
0: But they are good. But they're
1: all really good players. I like Spurs. I want Spurs.
0: Mamusha's there. Your ex. I know you might not rate him, but I think he actually played.
1: He's a good player. I think they'll be okay. I do think they'll be okay. I think they've had a tough start.
0: They can't keep losing games, though, Kim.
1: Who have they got next?
0: Yeah, who they got? Yeah, great question. Great question.
1: Let's actually have a look at the next Spurs.
0: do you know they're 20th? Bottom of the Prem already. That's mad.
1: That's just crazy. They've got Nottingham Forest away next week.
0: Yeah, there's no way. The City Ground, there's no way.
1: And then Everton at home, they should win.
0: And then Villa at home,
1: then United away, then Coventry at home, then Chelsea away, then Leeds away.
0: I don't know, man. I know.
1: They're going to have to pick up some serious form. ASAP.
0: Quick. Yeah. Like, sorry to a big segment, people on Spurs. I just find them so fascinating. And obviously, well, I'm an Arsenal fan, so they're kind of, well, they are in our shadow, but like, I just find it hilarious. I find it so funny. Just no matter, you've got everything. You feel like you have everything at your disposal and nothing is seeming to work. Like, madness. You didn't even score. You conceded two goals and didn't score. Anyway, right. We'll move forward from Spurs before I spend a whole year. 4-3 Brighton, Chelsea. Interesting.
1: Chelsea are going to be great to watch this year.
0: Yes, yeah,
1: their attack's great and the defense is stinky.
0: I hate it. Okay, you're great to watch entertainment wise. Okay, I hear what you're saying. Because I was going to say, there was a lot of Chelsea fans at Carnival, and they were gassed. They were like, they literally feel like they're going to be competing, or even not, if not Premier League champions this season. A lot of them I spoke to, but a lot of people thought they were the dark horse. And they probably are. I'm trying to just ignore it because I hate Chelsea with such a big passion. I said they're going to be the biggest flop. But I do watch them and think Cole Palmer, Morgan Rodgers, just like the way, João Pedro as well. I've always liked João Pedro, but they're clicking, they're cooking. I just, like I said, my assessment, I said this to you earlier, when we play them at the Emirates, that is going to be a big, big match. And it's going to give me a holistic overview of just how I think Arsenal may push forward. It's very early on in the season. I'm aware of that, but I think Chelsea are kind of partly the team to beat, if I'm being honest.
1: It'll be us in the top three. It'll be Arsenal, Chelsea, and City in the top three.
0: Yeah, I think you're right with that.
1: I don't know what the order will be. I think it will most likely be you, and then us two will be fighting for second place. That makes the most sense. But anything can happen. Anything can happen.
0: You and Chelsea will be a great game. You versus Chelsea, that'll be quality. Like the attacks and the defenders are going to be. Yeah, that'll be a great game. When is that coming up? Jeez, let me have a look.
1: I don't know. I don't think that's for a while, but that will be a good game. That'll be an exciting game.
0: Yeah, fair. But Brighton as well. They seemed like they were out flat on their feet, and then they kind of made it back.
1: They've scored seven goals in two games, haven't they? So yeah. And they'll be fine.
0: And Chelsea are conceding a lot. Like, they conceded two last week. They conceded five goals in two games. Like you said, you know, great attack with defence. They're leaking goals. So yeah, I just think next week. Fixtures will be very, very interesting when they play against us, because our defence is good against their really good attack. So I'll just quickly give you a little overview, people. It's Aston Villa versus Arsenal tonight, the Edgerly Concert Derby. Will he play? I don't think so. But will he play? I don't think so. I think he'll be there. I don't think he'll get minutes. A lot of Arsenal fans think he will play, and they think that they should give him minutes. But I think a defender, you don't really change, especially I think it's going to be a tighter game. And I think, I get it. The fantasies of football, the romantic story. I love all that. But if we're being honest, it's probably unlikely. He's probably going to be safe for a Champions League game, if we're being completely honest. Aston Villa obviously coming back off a 4-0 defeat. They've made a lot of new signings. Nicholas Jackson, I believe. I don't know if they registered him in time, but I don't know if they did it on Friday after 1:30 PM. I haven't seen the news on it, but he will be there if, I just don't know if he'll be starting. So that'd be interesting. Obviously, he's not too bad of a player, but Arsenal should get the job done. I've actually said 2-1. I think I said 2-1 as well on our prediction thing, but I said 2-1. It could be 3-1, but yeah, man, I'm off to Birmingham in a few hours, to watch the game. It's going to be a good one. Villa Park, first away game. Yeah, man, it's always a spicy game against Aston Villa. And last year they'd done us at their place, last minute, Emi Buendia. And then we left the stadium and had about 100 Aston Villa fans surround us against the wall with security saying second again, ole ole, pointing at us. They followed us back to our cars singing. Yeah, it's a good laugh until you win it. But anyway, hopefully everything doesn't happen again tonight and we get the win. But yeah, 8 PM kickoff. Not really too much to say on that. After the break, we'll discuss transfers as the window is closing tomorrow at 11 PM. That's a Tuesday, 11 PM. Straight after this.
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19: I've gone onto your screen time here, right?
20: Oh.
19: And if I spent an average of 22 hours a day doing something, I think I'd consider it a relationship.
20: Oh my God. 22 hours?
19: A day? How? What are you doing on your phone? The total screen time from last week was 155 hours and 28 minutes.
20: Yeah.
0: Back, ladies and gentlemen. Of course, it's transfer talk. This section, we're obviously going to decide who's actually won the window. Who's lost the window? I've got to remember everyone's kind of signings, but I don't know. If it was their team. There's sometimes a team that don't ever sign anyone. Or maybe like one signer, but we'll get to the losers of it first. But I think the winners, we'll discuss a few transfers as well. City, I'm assuming, are going to look to do some deadline deals. We're in the Alvarez saga. It's Alvarez every frigging second of the day at the moment. But I don't know. I don't think we get him. I think our business is done. I'll quickly do a summary. Arsenal obviously sold yesterday. Gabriel Jesus to Barcelona. Mental. came out of nowhere. What is going on? A man who's been, listen, I love Jesus. When he arrived, he's ex-Man City, of course. Yeah, he regenerated the club and the vibe, him, Zinchenko, that year, 2022. And I really liked him. Technical player, very good player. Obviously didn't score enough goals, but injuries really hampered his career, really did at Arsenal. Two knees, ACLs, both legs, or both knees. But he's now at Barcelona, which is just mental. Julian Alvarez's dream club and Gabriel Jesus are literal third choice, fourth choice striker. He's just gone over there for 10 million euros. So he's gone. Fabio Vieira's gone to Hamburg as well. Big up Fabio Vieira. I shouldn't really big him up because I'll be honest, he didn't have a great time at Arsenal, but Fabio Vieira's off as well. And then Martinelli's gone to Al Hilal, also got confirmed, which kind of knew about early on, but he's gone to Al Hilal. Our record sale, 60 million euros, which is, in my opinion, pretty poor for Arsenal, but it's pretty much pure profit. It's considered pure profit because he's considered a homegrown talent because we got him for so cheap, £6 million. But yeah, big up Martinelli. I loved him. His shirt was on my wall. I know I've got a Aubameyang there now, but his shirt was always on my wall. Got a lot of love for him and his family and was very close to him as a player. Done a lot for Arsenal in the time he was there, but it's time to move on. And I got told as well a stat that he's going to be the second highest paid Brazilian in the whole of the world. Who's number one, Kim? Wow. Do you know?
1: Still Neymar?
0: I thought that. That's the first name I said. Robbie went, nope. The first is Vinny Jr. And Martinelli's the second most, of about 300, just under 400 million a week. Sorry, yeah, 400,000 a week. 400,000 a week. So yeah, big up. So that's the sales. We don't need to talk too much about the income. Is obviously Ezri Konsa, Bruno Guimarães, Ilya Milier, and Solis for Arsenal. Kim, talk to me. Man, give me a Man City overview.
1: Well, you're looking. Depends what we're doing in the next few days, isn't it? We've got.
0: So is it a failure if you don't sign? If you don't sign anyone, is it a failure?
1: We've had jungle business. But Gakpo would be good. He can play on the left and he can play as a backup to Haaland, which is actually really important. Because obviously
0: do you rate him, honestly? Like last season, yeah. he was so... When he first arrived in the Premier League, I said, this is a good player. And then when he went on international duty actually as well, that season, his first season at Liverpool, and I was like... And he just reinvented himself in that international break. And then he came back and I'm just like, yeah, he's okay.
1: But no one was good for Liverpool last year, so... It's not really a good test. He was great the year before. I think he's a good player. I think 85 million is a lot of money for him, but I think he fills that void that we need, which is of a left winger who can play up front. I know we were in fit Lehmann and Jai as well. I think Gakpo's actually just a way better fit. I think the problem with Njai is he looks way better because he's playing for a team. He's playing for a team that doesn't play particularly nice football. He's playing for a David Moyes, pretty like standard British Everton team. And he obviously stands out and he shines. But I think in a really good team, he probably doesn't look that great. And I think Gakpo's probably a bit more efficient. As I say, when Haaland's injured or Haaland can't play, he can play up front. He's tall, he's strong, he's got a good shot on him. Just makes sense.
0: Did that apply for Jack Grealish or not? When it was at Aston Villa, like... player that's same as Ilie Malangai, he's shone because he's
1: Jack Grealish. Jack Grealish is massively disrespected. I mean, he literally won the treble, so started every game in a treble season, which almost no other player in history has done. So it doesn't really make any sense.
0: Ladies and gentlemen, I've worked with him so long now. I know where I could get trigger points, you know. And I just know all the players he loves are defence of the hills, and I just like to.
1: It's not even about defending him. I like fairness, and I don't understand why we have to speak about Jack Grealish.
0: Sorry,
1: he won the treble. He scored at the Emirates to win the league.
0: In my head, you go Ilie Malangai, I think he's phenomenal for Everton. He's a quality player, and that's that whole speech of. Where he was in the Everton side, I think like Grealish was unbelievable at Villa, in my opinion, when he was there, and when he went to City, at the time for the money, it didn't seem like it clicked. That's why it seems that was a similar storyline. Apart from, of course, he won the treble, and I'm not gonna you very much just
1: started
0: how
1: every
0: how
1: game
0: it was
1: started yeah, every
0: started
1: game
0: every game. So, football. but before that, it took a bit of time to build into it. So I don't know. Maybe yeah, if he, we'll see if Illerman. I can't call Tottenham a big side, so. If he does, yeah, I can't. So we don't know. Let's just see if he'll stick to that level. But quality player, and you're right, Cody Gakpo. I don't know. I don't. I think he's heavily a confidence player. Of course, City probably can breed you confidence because they're a team that tends to win games. But I just, I don't know. I'm going to be very intrigued to see how he sits.
1: I'm not that excited by tomorrow, but I think if we can get Gakpo and Fernandes, I do think we've got a better chance of doing something.
0: Is Enzo worth the money that Chelsea are asking for? Because they want what, 115 or 125? Sounds stupid.
1: No, but no one's worth the money, are they? Really? No. Like, you've done quite good business getting Bruno for 75 mil. I don't know how you've managed to do that. That's really good.
0: But we always do business. We always try and haggle, and we do well at that, at buying, not selling. We do well at buying. But okay, interesting. That's obviously R2's clubs. That's R2 clubs' window so far. And the rest, I mean, let's go to predictions from last weekend. So this weekend, let's see if us is going to go back to back. Predictions. We'll do predictions for obviously the upcoming games. We'll do results from this weekend's fixtures.
1: You might have won.
0: Of course, Kim.
1: Palace City. I said City would win.
0: You did.
1: And you said
0: Palace would win.
1: Palace would win. So I get 1 point. You get no points.
0: Yeah.
1: Liverpool, I said, would win 2-0. You said it would be 2-2. It was 2-2. So you get 3 points. I get nothing. Coventry Hull, neither of us get anything. We both said Coventry would win.
0: Oh, damn.
1: Bournemouth Everton, you get a point. You said it would be 3-3.
0: I said it would be a draw, yep.
1: And I said Bournemouth would win. Spurs Newcastle, you get another point. Because I thought Spurs would win.
0: You were rushing me, and then because you were rushing me to get wrong answers. And then you said Spurs would beat Newcastle. I said, you are a fool.
1: Yeah, I thought Spurs would win. Chelsea-Brighton, I said it'd be a draw, you said it'd be a win, so you get another point. I get nothing.
0: Yeah.
1: Leeds-Brentford, I said 1-1, so I get 3 points, you get nothing. Sunderland-Fulham, we both get a point, because we both predicted a win.
0: Oh, sugar.
1: United-Ipswich, we both get a point, because we both predicted a win.
0: Yeah.
1: And I've said that Villa will win 3-0, and you've said that Villa will win 2-1, so we'll have to find out.
0: Kim, you are, honestly, you watch so much football. Where have you got 3-0 to Villa from? I'll give you a lifeline. You might actually be drawing with me now.
1: No, you've got 8, I've got 6.
0: Right.
1: So if Villa win 3-0 tonight, I take the trophy for this week's.
0: Right, so I'm going to give you a lifeline. You can change your result now, just because... That is ludicrous.
1: Can I change your result?
0: Of course you can.
1: Okay, 3-1 to Arsenal.
0: Thank you, Cecil.
1: Shouldn't
0: have done that. I should never have done that.
1: Thank you very much.
0: That was my other scoreline. 2-1 or 3-1. You prick.
1: Thank you very, very much. Right, let's quickly.
0: All right.
1: Run through.
0: All right.
1: Next week's fixtures. So on Friday.
0: Ipswich Town.
1: Ipswich against Liverpool.
0: Okay, Liverpool win.
1: What score?
0: 3-1
1: to Liverpool.
0: Yep.
1: I actually think that's going to be 2-2.
0: Oh.
1: Saturday's fixtures. Right, we've got to get through these quickly then. Newcastle-Bournemouth.
0: 2-0 Newcastle.
1: That's going to be 2-1 Newcastle. That's a good game.
0: Yeah, it's a very good game.
1: Brentford-Sunderland.
0: It's a draw. 1-1.
1: I'm going to go for 1-1 as well.
0: Oh, you... Sorry. Stop, yeah, guys. Sorry. Don't do this.
1: I don't like to do this. Brighton-Leeds. I'll go first then. I think Brighton will win 2-0.
0: Okay, mine says not in the first. Spurs. Okay, Brighton leads. Brighton win. Brighton win 3-2.
1: Fulham Crystal Palace.
0: Oh. Palace. Oh. That's tough. 2-2 or Palace win? 1-0 Palace. I went away from all my scores.
1: I've gone 1-0 Fulham. Man City Coventry. I think 3-0.
0: 4-0.
1: 4-0, yeah.
0: Coventry.
1: Nottingham Forest Spurs.
0: Right, that is tough at the City ground. Spurs have to win a game. But will it be this game? Have you got... I'm stuck. All right, let me go.
1: I've gone 2-2.
0: Okay, I'm... Nah. It can't be 2-2. We're going to go... 2-0 Spurs. It's definitely not going to be that. 2-1 Spurs. 2-1 Spurs. It's not going to be that. I just...
1: Hull versus Aston Villa.
0: That's a quality game. I'm going to go 2-2.
1: Yeah. I'm going to say that Villa win that 3-1. And then, right, very quickly, Everton Man United.
0: Yeah, Everton win. Everton win 3-1. It's all oh, that's madness.
1: I've gone for 2-1. And finally, Arsenal Chelsea.
0: This is a big game. This is a big game. It's hard to call. Arsenal win at home. Sorry. This is so
1: hard. I've written 3-2 down.
0: You wrote 3-2 for you?
1: Yeah.
0: I'm going to go... I'm going to go 3-2. I'm going to match it.
1: Cool. I'm going to match it.
0: And ladies and gentlemen, that is the results. I'm currently winning unless I gave Kim a life. See, people, I'm a nice guy. I gave Kim a lifeline. Let's find out. Tomorrow we'll know who won this weekend's predictions. And then next weekend we'll discuss and see who's won next weekend's as well. We've given ours. Let us know yours. And yeah, thank you for listening to today's show. VAR, are you serious? We'll be back in the studio very soon. Take care. Lots of love. Peace.
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29: Former Prime Minister Sir Keir Starmer is to step down as the MP for Holborn and St Pancras. In a statement issued on X, he says it was the right time to hand the baton over to a successor. It's a move that will trigger a by-election in the London seat. Andy Burnham is speaking in Parliament as Prime Minister for the first time. He'll face a two-hour grilling from MPs about the policies he's announced over the summer, including capping bus fares and building lots more council houses. Meanwhile, Reform UK leader Nigel Farage has returned to Parliament after winning back his seat in a by-election in Clacton. Farage secured a majority of almost 13,000 votes, beating Count Binface. The MP is also facing an investigation over a £5 million gift from crypto billionaire Christopher Harborne. Summer 2026 was provisionally the UK's warmest on record. The Met Office says the mean average temperature across June, July and August was 16.5 degrees Celsius, beating the previous seasonal high of 16.1 degrees set last year. The government says they'll speed up the building of extra prison places to try and tackle prison overcrowding. Justice Secretary Alex Norris is due to announce £110 million of investment into it. Shadow Justice Secretary Nick Timothy reacted to the news.
30: Well, I think that in the medium to long term, we definitely need more
2: prison capacity. Prison works because it takes dangerous people away from society and incapacitates them, prevents them from committing crimes that does that do harm to others.
29: The first school food standards in more than a decade are set to be published later this month. It will be aimed at increasing pupils' fibre intake with more fruit, vegetables and whole grains in school meals. And scientists searching for dark matter say they've detected an intriguing particle interaction that could be the first hint of the mysterious substance. The International Lux Zeppelin experiment recorded a single event that could have been caused by a dark matter particle. Researchers stress it's not a discovery yet, with the result falling short of the statistical threshold needed for confirmation. That's the latest from Radio News Hub. I'm Ben Monse.
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8: Hello, ladies and gentlemen, and welcome back to week number two now. Woo! Of Couple Goals with me, Jordan Brooke.
9: And me, Sophie Kasai.
8: Oh, you had a heavy weekend. You lost your voice.
9: I actually have not had a heavy weekend, Jordan. This weekend's been actually really wholesome. It has.
8: What have we been up to? Tell everyone.
9: We've had such a lovely, wholesome weekend this weekend. After the madness, my birthday and the surprises and everything going on, this weekend, me and Jordan decided to have a lovely weekend with a roast dinner, whilst Jordan drank pints of Guinness and I put the tree up. I put my blood, my sweat and my tears into it. But it looks good.
8: It does. And let me just tell you now, our Christmas tree is looking absolutely fantastic. It's looking incredibly festive in the Food Bar studio today, isn't it?
9: Yeah, it's looking... I think I might have to take some of this tinsel home.
8: Yeah, where would you put it?
9: Well, last night, me and Jordan, we put the Christmas tree up. I put the Christmas tree up and we had Jordan's family over and his granddad decided to stand there and say my tree was too busy.
8: It was a very busy tree.
9: Now, I want to know, guys, are you into a busy tree or are you one of them people who like to put four decorations on?
8: Yeah.
9: Because more the merrier for me.
8: Yeah, there's a line. There's a line before it, and you've done it very, very well. I will say that.
9: Yeah.
8: But there is a line. And I'm a big believer in, like, tradition, classic colours, you know?
9: Yeah.
8: Red, gold, green.
9: Yeah.
8: Lovely.
9: Yeah.
8: When people start going down the pink route, black route, you try to throw a couple of black and white decorations in for Newcastle.
9: Listen, they're still there, John.
8: Yeah.
9: They are still there. You've got to support the hometown.
8: For your dad. Anyway, welcome back. Yeah, we've got off track a bit there. But welcome back to the second episode of Couple Goals, which is the show all about your dating life, your marriage. Married life, your single life, maybe.
9: Yeah.
8: All about relationships. What are we going to be doing, Soph? So coming up on today's show, we have got our usual topics, which are the trending couples, things that are going on in today's world with celebrities, and we'll get your takes on them. We've got some dilemmas that we're going to deal with.
9: Oh, God, yeah.
8: We've actually got two amazing guests today.
9: Oh, my God. This is, like, exciting.
8: This is
9: because, look, usually guests would be, like, reality TV or people that we know, people who are really well-known in the reality TV world, but we've got newcomers in the reality TV world.
8: We have.
9: We can learn them a few things, George.
8: Oh, well, you can. You're a veteran.
9: Excuse me. I'm a reality TV fossil. If they need any tips, then I am the girl to speak to.
8: So today we have got Big Brother's very own Nathan King and Rosie Williams.
9: Woo!
8: In. And they are a very new couple that actually got together on the show.
9: Yeah, I've been a diehard Big Brother fan since I've been a kid. And I absolutely love, love, love the show. So I can't wait to get some inside scoop.
8: We are going to get some inside scoops because Big Brother is not actually a dating show, is it?
9: It's
8: but
9: not.
8: They've managed to find love in there.
9: Yeah.
8: Maybe Love Island should take a few tips.
9: Yeah, maybe they should because I don't think there's many left in that one. But you know what? In Big Brother, there is actually a few couples that have actually married and had kids and lasted quite a while. So
8: yeah.
9: Let's hope this could happen with them.
8: So we have got them two amazing guests in today. We're going to play interview them, play a short game with them, and then we're going to get onto our listener questions, aren't we, Soph?
9: That's the exciting bit of today.
8: Yes.
9: Because your I've asked you a few questions, and we've had so many responses, and I cannot wait to speak to John about these responses, because the question last week was very interesting.
8: There is. And the question last week was very apt towards me and Sophie, you know. It was all about engagements,
9: and we'll be reading all your answers into when you think is the right time to be asked to be married.
8: That's it.
9: So there you go, fantastic show we've got for you guys today. It's our second show, and we just want to start off by saying thank you for everyone's support for last week. It is just honestly amazing how everyone's been sharing and liking and listening and sending in loads of answers. Me and Jordan appreciate it so much, so we're going to give you an even better show this week.
8: That's it. Make sure you look at all Fubar's socials to get all of your questions. Anything you want to ask me and Soph, you can get it all in there for us over the next coming weeks.
9: So come on, Joe.

0: They're very gorgeous.
1: It's like, I'd call them gorgeous.
0: Yeah, I'll call
1: Would you ever get offended, like, if someone like Leonardo DiCaprio was, like, on TV and I go, whoa, he's fit?
0: Absolutely not.
1: Do you not?
0: No, because I know he's well out of your league.
1: Jordan, little do you know, me and Leonardo go way back.
0: Leonardo. Yes.
1: See, right. I'd get really offended.
0: Would you?
1: If you, like, Margie Roberts. What's her name? Margie Roberts.
0: Margot Robbie.
1: She was on the TV and you went, whoa, she's fit. I'll turn it off so you're not looking at that.
0: Listen, gents, right answer. No one's you, girl. So,
1: but yeah, what's going on with the gorgeous Leonardo?
0: This is what's going on with Leonardo DiCaprio. The fans are in shock over rumours that Leonardo DiCaprio, who is now 50, is engaged to his model girlfriend, Vittoria Cerretti.
1: Oh, she sounds like a model.
0: But she is only 26 and they're ready to settle down, and he has publicly dated many young women in the past.
1: I'm no one to talk here.
0: Age gaps. Yeah, I mean, yours isn't quite 14 years.
1: It's not. What are we?
0: 6 years.
1: Six.
0: Yeah.
1: I don't know, like, this is quite bad, but for a man, I don't know what it is. It just seems okay for men to have younger women.
0: I like older women, obviously.
1: Do you know what I mean? Like, you, so what, if you were 50, you'd like a 70-year-old?
0: Well, I'm going to have to learn to deal with it, aren't I?
1: You probably are. Now, I think 26 is a bit young. Now, if I had a 26-year-old daughter and she brought home a 50-year-old man, I'd be like, what are you doing? But then if she brought home Leonardo DiCaprio,
0: yeah,
1: I'd be like,
0: I mean, you get in,
1: darling,
0: there, girl.
1: You get in there, girl. It is, you know, it is different. Like, I can imagine Leonardo DiCaprio to, you know, have a lot to give a woman. And if he is very interested, then...
0: Yeah. He has got a history of dating younger women. I don't think he's ever been out with anyone, not that I know of, anyone that's older.
1: Some people are just younger at heart.
0: Yeah.
1: But again, he's probably old enough to be a dad.
0: Well, that's the same age gap as me and my dad. When I was 26, my dad was 50.
1: See, this is where it gets a bit controversial. Look, I think as you do get older, you do find certain people you do settle down with, and you think that, you know, you want to settle down when you do get a bit older, because Leonardo DiCaprio, with his life, he's probably lived his life.
0: Of
1: he's
0: course.
1: Did so many things he can do, and he's that age now where he's like, right, I can settle down. Now, is he going to find love with a 26-year-old? I don't know.
0: Is she with him for the right reasons?
1: Well, her name sounds great.
0: No, it does. Victoria, but what I'm saying is, a 26-year-old girl,
1: surely you can go
0: and pull a nice 27, 28, 30-year-old bloke.
1: You do know what I mean? Like a new Hollywood star that's just came on the scene.
0: Yeah.
1: Yeah, I don't know. I don't think at last, but I'm sure she will trap him and have a baby to him.
0: we will see.
1: Be very rich and live a lovely life.
0: Enough with Hollywood. We're now going to move on to people that are a lot closer to home. And as we talked about last week, we've really been watching I'm a Celebrity, haven't we?
1: Oh, my God, we love it so much. Like, the other night, I said to John, please come and just watch something else. Like, I really just want to watch, like, Lioness. I'm really into that. John was like, no, I have to watch I'm a Celeb. I'm obsessed with I'm a Celeb.
0: Well, it's been brilliant this year. You can't even argue with me.
1: No,
0: I think it's been one of the best series to date, if I'm honest with you. And on to our next trending couple, which is actually, well, trending couple or not couple, that is the question. This is moving on to Maura Higgins now and Pete Wicks. They fuel their dating rumours as she confirms she was dating someone before entering the jungle. He's posted on Instagram stories asking fans to vote for her in the jungle and save her. They were spotted kissing a few weeks ago.
1: Yeah, come on. You can't deny that. We have been there, Jordan.
0: It reminds me of me and you.
1: Me and you. I get it. I get why she wants to keep it quite quiet and she doesn't really want it out there in the public until probably she feels like she's comfortable. It's going to be a thing. And I get that and I respect that for that. You know, when you are in the public eye and you date someone else in the public eye, like, the media just go mental for it. And for me, when I was dating you and vice versa, I just knew that, you know, everyone's going to have a comment to say about it. Everyone was going to put the 50 pence in. It's going to go everywhere. Mm. And I just want to make sure you were going to be my person
0: until
1: I openly said. So I do believe they are probably doing what we did. They're probably dating. Yeah. They're probably getting with each other.
0: Yeah, and it is very hard when you're in the public eye to keep things a secret, as we know. We did it well. We lasted, I think, about 3 months.
1: That press is clever.
0: Yeah, 2 or 3 months. And the way we actually got caught out was I had a photo with you. And you couldn't see me in the photo at all, but I had my arm around you.
1: Mm-hmm.
0: And you could see this bangle on my wrist. Do you remember?
1: Mm-hmm.
0: This bangle was the only thing that was on view. And it ended up in the press that is Sophie Kasaya's secret man Jordan Brooke because of the bangle just on his wrist.
1: Yeah,
0: and it went mad.
1: Yeah,
0: do you remember?
1: I know. Thank God they didn't think of someone else. It could be really awkward.
0: Imagine if it was someone else and they just had a bangle and you don't never told me.
1: But

0: yeah, you know what? I think they seem like a really good couple. I think Maura did an interview saying that they have like really good banter together and they just take the piss out of each other and like all these different things. And I think you've got to have that in a relationship. I think you've got to have the humour, the banter, the fun. And you have to be able to take the piss out of each other.
1: Of course.
0: But not too far.
1: No, and I think, and Pete's always been very good at that. Obviously, I've known Pete a long time. And I think what them two have got going for them is they've been friends for a long time before. Mm. They've known each other for a while. Mm. I think that always really does help. When you get into a relationship, we weren't so much friends, but I knew you were. And yeah. We've been in the same circles. I know Marnie, your cousin, very well.
0: It works a lot more, I think, when you're in the same industry, because you get it, don't you? Yeah. They both get each other. Like, he's obviously doing dance... Mm. Strictly. He's obviously doing Strictly. She's doing another reality TV show. Like, I mean, both of them together. Yeah. I mean, I can imagine they'd be pretty rich after these
1: and
0: shows.
1: And I know we're talking about I'm a Celebrity, but let's just have a bit of a round of applause for Pete on Strictly Come Dancing. Because he's through to the semi-final.
0: He looks really, really well. I'm so proud of Pete. And he has smashed it.
1: We had my nan and granddad round last night for dinner and they refused to leave until Strictly had finished. Because they just wanted to watch Pete.
0: Yeah, and she was drinking that little hot chocolate.
1: That's it. Pete, my nan's rooting for you, mate. Keep going.
0: Yeah, keep going, mate. Keep going.
1: So that is our trending couples for this week. Anyway, we wish Maura and Pete the best if they're dating. And DiCaprio...
0: Keep it a secret as long as I can, Maura and Pete.
1: Well, they're not doing very well.
0: Yeah, they're not.
1: And we've just really not helped them.
0: Yeah, I know, yeah. All right, okay. All right.
1: But moving on, anyway, to our next stage of the show, which is our couple dilemmas. Mm. Now, this is a dilemma that most people in day-to-day life, in every walk of life, can go through. This is a question that's asked a lot across shows like this.
0: Yeah.
1: And to people like this.
0: And just in life, in friendship groups.
1: It is. So the big question is...
0: Drum roll.
1: Can you ever be friends with an ex? Silence in the studio. Because I'm not talking first.
0: Well, I just... you know, I've got no filter and I just don't want to say the right or wrong thing. Right, it comes... There's boundaries, right? In a relationship... I'm off on a tangent here. There's just boundaries in a relationship. Yeah, and there is being civil with an ex-partner and there's being friends and overly friendly. Now, if you've got a history with someone, the history being, you know, you slept together and you lived together and it was really, you know, an in-depth relationship, I don't think, personally, I could be with someone who was that close with an ex. Mm. Exes are exes for a reason.
1: Yeah, agreed. I very much agree with you. I think there's boundaries and there's lines. I think... We're not horrible people. And we've both seen ex-partners out in the past. Yeah. And we've always said hello. Mm-hmm. I would always say hello to your ex-partners. You probably would to mine. It's just... But there's having respect and saying hello.
0: Yes.
1: There's not being horrible. And there's...
0: And then there's going for dinner with
1: and them. There's... Yeah, exactly that. Now I think it can change when you've got children.
0: Yeah, obviously. Massively. Yeah, of course.
1: If you leave someone and you've got children with them and... For the sake of
0: that's
1: the children,
0: co-parenting,
1: for the sake, yes, co-parent. But for the sake of the children, you do still do things where the mum and dad are both there with the kids. I think new partners.
0: I think that is amazing.
1: New
0: by
1: partners
0: the way.
1: Have to accept that.
0: Yeah,
1: that is something you're doing for the children. You have to be the bigger people.
0: If you can co-parent, I think that is the most amazing thing to help your child be brought up in such a great family environment. So it's different. If you've got a family, it's a totally different scenario. But if you are just dating someone or started seeing someone and he's really friendly or she's friendly with the ex and they're going out for dinner and laughing and joking, absolutely not. I'd be like, nah, no way. Set the boundaries. You can be mates, but not that close.
1: Yeah, I do. I do think that. It becomes difficult sometimes if you're in the same friendship groups. Like,
0: we've seen that in the past, haven't
1: we? Yeah, we have. And obviously, when you get with someone, you bring them into friendship groups of your own, which means 9 times out of 10 they do keep some of the friends.
0: Yeah.
1: Do you know what I mean? It's tough.
0: Yeah, that's hard because then obviously you're going to lose friends along the way with it. But look, I think it's good to be friends with an ex and keep it civil.
1: Yeah.
0: Because there's nothing worse than having a toxic ex who, you know, it's just bitter and everything about it is bitter. So, yeah, I think you've got to set your boundaries.
1: Yeah.
0: You've got to set your boundaries and, you know, there's got to be talks if you do meet someone they're really close with the ex. But then if they do have family and they have got a partner, an ex-partner who's the mum or the dad of the baby, that's a totally different ballgame, different conversation.
1: Yeah, so I think the bottom line is as long as you have boundaries with your current partner, you've had the conversation about it, you've spoken about it,
0: yeah,
1: and everything is out in the open, there's nothing being lied about, then the coast is clear.
0: The coast is clear.
1: God, we're good, aren't we?
0: We are.
1: We're good.
0: It's just fair, isn't it?
1: Yeah, I think so.
0: It's just fair. Yeah.
1: Well, that is the end of part one of Couple Goals. We will see you in 5 minutes or so for part two.
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6: 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So let's not forget about the people we share our journeys with, and keep priority spaces clear for others. 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
7: This is one sport where it's unforgiving. You know, we're trying to create young players to go and play in front of 62,500 people at the Olympic Stadium, where every person at the stadium's got their opinion. All their opinions are different and they all think their opinion matters and they don't mind voicing it. Yeah. So we're trying to create somebody for that. You know, you have to be robust, you have to be mentally strong.
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9: I just remember that first year, I really could not get out and I was really stuck in the sofa. I remember my back was ruined from just sitting down for most of the day. I was just stuck on the sofa then for another few days and I was thinking about this and going over this in my head and I realised that, like, my life was never going to change until I really started to find a way to make it work.
1: Right, ladies and gentlemen, welcome back to Couple Goals with Jordan Brook and Sophie Kasaya. We have got our two amazing guests in the studio for you now. Big round of applause, Sophie.
0: Oh, what a lovely pair.
1: It is. And one thing I've noticed, Nathan, you've got a hell of a barnet,
0: mate. I didn't want to say it, but you look like an Essex lad.
10: Is that right? Is that a compliment?
0: Well, it is.
1: That's a very good compliment.
10: Yeah, it's maybe needing trimmed. I've had a bit of stick for it, mainly from family, but I like it. Rose likes it. So that's
0: See, Jordan's a barber.
1: I know a really good barber if you need one.
10: All right, okay.
0: You're looking at his hair thinking, yeah. Oh, God, the things I could do.
1: What a canvas that is. And Rosie, your hair is amazing as well.
0: Oh, that's very good. Jordan, we just found out we might have an Essex girl in the studio.
1: So let's start. Where are you both from? Rosie, we'll start with you. Where are you from?
11: So I'm originally from Southend in Essex.
1: Southend on Sea.
0: That's a good place. My mum lives there.
11: Does she really?
0: Yeah, I moved her down.
11: That is fabulous.
0: She thinks she's in Marby, I reckon, somewhere.
1: Yes, she does. When Soph's mum moved down from the northeast to Southend, she texted me, she said, I love it here. She said, they've got palm trees and everything.
10: Yeah, we don't get that in Scotland. In Newcastle.
0: Yeah, no, well, listen, Newcastle don't get that out there, that's why.
1: So you're originally from Southend, Rosie, yeah?
11: Yeah, but I live in Cornwall now.
0: Oh, lovely.
1: Lovely.
0: Yeah,
1: that's it. And what about yourself, Nathan? I can hear a very strong accent over there.
10: Do you know
1: what?
10: I didn't think it was that strong, but then when I hear it back on the telly, I'm like, bloody hell.
0: Same.
10: I'm South Scotland, so I'm probably about, I would say, an hour and a half from Newcastle, actually.
0: Yeah, basically, we're cousins.
10: Basically, yeah, that's it.
0: We probably sound the same. To Jordan, we probably sound the same.
1: Yeah, it's not far off. Scottish and Newcastle isn't too far off.
0: No, we've got a few. few words. Bonnie lad, Bonnie lass.
1: That's it. Yeah. We'll get some subtitles up for this.
10: Yeah, exactly. Yeah. Sorry, guys.
1: Anyway, you both obviously found fame going into the Big Brother house.
0: Mm.
1: We're going to ask you first of all, what was that like? We'll start with you, Nathan, on that one. What was it like?
10: Do you know, it was mad because, like, the whole social media thing for me, and actually the same for Rosie as well, we never really did it before. Like, I had about 200 followers on my Instagram before I went in.
0: Mm.
10: And then to come out, and it's just mental. And all the, you get loads of positive stuff, I get that. And there's been loads of negative as well.
1: Of course.
0: Oh,
10: I find the negative stuff funny, I can't lie. I just think it's hilarious, especially when they're witty with it.
0: That's the best way
10: to be. That is so funny. Yeah. Like,
1: One of the strengths being in our industry is being able to take the mickey out yourself a little bit.
10: I think
1: my dad always taught me, if you let your sense of humour take over, if you can take the mickey out yourself, then no one else can win, really. You know what I mean?
10: Yeah. And I totally agree. I realise I've got like pretty unattractive feet.
0: I tell you what, if you want to know anything about yourself, the trolls will tell you. By God, if you're having a bad day or you've got a big spot on your forehead, they will let you know, and you're like, great,
1: yeah,
0: thank you.
1: And this, I do believe this is how it should be. We don't like giving the trolls airtime at all. Nobody does.
0: No,
1: but if we can laugh about it like this,
0: you can laugh about it, you're going to get through very, very well. You know, because look, it is hard being very new to TV in this industry, and you know, it's a crazy world. I still find it crazy now. But one thing, you know, if you do get the negative comments, then if you can laugh them off and sometimes just look at the profile photo and think, yeah, I'm all right.
10: Exactly.
0: I'm all right, love.
10: I'll stick as I am, yeah, thanks. Yeah,
1: exactly. That's it. Rosie, how did you find the Big Brother experience?
11: So, how did I find the experience in the whole?
1: Let's go two questions. Yeah, just say, how was the experience as a whole?
11: Yeah.
1: And how do you feel that you should potentially change Big Brother into a dating show?
11: Oh my God. That's what's so wild. Right, okay, so.
0: What was it like in there?
11: I loved it. I thought it was honestly the best experience with the best people I've ever met.
1: Yeah.
11: And that's why, when I came out, Nathan's sick of me saying this, but I felt like it. Of course, they're only going to show the drama because, of course,
0: we know.
11: But
0: that.
11: I just thought, oh my God, this is the most amazing time, and we had so much fun, and everyone's so amazing. So I was just like, oh, I wish they showed. Of course, they're going to go for the storylines, but I wish they showed more of the.
0: Of course,
11: really love.
0: But you know what? One thing you can take from that is your memories on it.
11: Yes.
0: You know, one thing I'll say, like, yous two, you know, if I know you're in a new relationship now, but one thing you'll never, like, forget is you both went through this crazy experience together that no one else will understand.
11: Yeah.
0: And that is that, you know, if you met someone else now, or you met someone else, they will never know what you've just went through with Big Brother, you know? So that is really special that you both went in there together. So your time in there, yous two, obviously got in a relationship, and then since then, how long has it been since you've left the Big Brother house now?
11: 3 weeks for me.
10: Yeah,
11: two weeks,
10: it will be, yeah.
0: And so since then, have you been seeing much of each other? How's the relationship going so far?
11: We've literally seen each other like every day.
1: No way.
0: Jordan,
1: yeah.
0: This is good.
1: Yeah, good. Nathan's train bills are a fortune.
10: Tell me about it.
1: I used to do it. That's why I moved it down. I used to do it. Newcastle, London. I thought, no, got to get it down.
0: Yeah, you know what? I loved it though. Like when Jordan would get the train to me, or I'd go and see him, like I'd get all ready and get all glad. It's exciting, isn't it?
11: So lovely, yes.
0: It is so exciting.
1: So when you was both in the house, obviously you're in a big bubble in the Big Brother house, aren't you? And take this the right way, there's only a selective choice of male and females in there, you know? So it's just you two. Did you think or did you worry about when you was going to come out that it would change for you two? Did you think it'd be very different once you come out?
0: Yeah.
1: Like your connection, do you think?
10: I thought it was going to be different in a good way. I was looking forward to getting out, and the two of us actually been able to speak openly, because obviously everyone will have seen it was just us staring at one
11: cringing.
10: Another. Because you want to say something, but you're thinking, my gran's watching.
1: What did you want to say? Come on, grandma will watch this.
10: Well, of course I wanted to tell her that I loved her. Of course I wanted to, like, wanted to...
0: take her clothes off.
10: Yes, exactly. Obviously.
1: Yeah. So, that's why I joined Geordie Shore.
0: She is a beautiful woman. I mean, I would as well. She's absolutely gorgeous.
11: You are lovely, you're beautiful, you are such a sweetheart.
0: So yeah, there was a few things you wanted to say. Listen, I get that, like Geordie Shore, it's not, well, if people always say like, what's Geordie Shore like, and I'll always say it's like Big Brother, but we can go out. So, you know, you've got a constant microphone on you. You've got constant cameras in the bedroom. Wherever you go, you hear...
11: Yes.
0: What about it. When you're lying in bed going to sleep and you just hear... And you're like, it's so weird, isn't it?
11: That's what I think that was my worst bit, because literally you'd be laying there and you literally just see it and you're there like, don't look at the cameras, don't look at the cameras.
0: No, no, and you try not. You're like...
11: hear it and all, and it looks and it goes... And it's like right on your face. You're like, oh my God, I can't do anything around here.
0: It is hard, Jordan. It is hard. Like when you are living in a house constant with cameras, you do, you know, you want to be yourself and you want to be able to say what you can, but you know, you do know that the cameras are there.
11: Yeah.
0: And I bet for you guys as well, like, you know, you are aware of it, but I bet now that you're out of the Big Brother house, I bet it just feels so good to just be free.
11: That's it. And like, I know that I'm such an awkward person anyway, and then I know that because these God, what am I trying to say? Because I know that I know Nathan is as well, where he says he is as well. Mm. We're both quite bad at talking about feelings. So when it's like that, it's like you feel
0: God.
11: Like pressure.
0: Yeah, absolutely.
11: So it's nice to be
0: we were just fueled with a bit of vodka, so it was a lot easier.
10: Yeah, exactly.
1: But the cameras do enhance all of that, don't they? They make that sometimes, obviously, we've all done TV now, and it makes things harder to talk about sometimes. And you know, there could be potentially a bit of backlash coming from it.
11: Oh, yes.
1: Which brings me on to my next question. Mm. How did the rest of the housemates take it when they heard out that you two was potentially together? Nathan, do you want to lead on that one?
10: Yeah, they seemed... what we prioritised more than anything, more than the cameras and people at home, was the people in the house. We didn't want... Because at first, a few people would come into a room and the two of us would be sitting there and they'd be like, oh, we'll just leave you to it. Mm. I'm like, no, come in and talk to us.
11: A lot of the times we were just talking, but of course they've shown us
10: Yeah, they think we're shagging or whatever. Yeah. We're not. We're just
0: we're sitting
10: just
0: chatting. Like, there's the Scottish Love it.
1: It's brilliant.
10: But yeah,
0: it's true.
10: So I think that for me, that was, for the both of us, that was the main thing. But I think they took it all quite well, I think.
1: Yeah.
10: And Emma, and then obviously for us, Emma was from day one was someone that I was best pals with, really. And then it became the three of us, and then Sarah as well. And yeah, I think we had a...
0: Are you all still close now then?
11: Oh, yeah.
10: The four of us are in a little group chat.
0: I love that. Yeah, we're like that, Jordan, aren't we? Abby's like our daughter.
1: Definitely. The amazing thing about these TV shows is you do meet friends for life, you know?
0: Of course you do, yeah.
1: And I've done... Obviously, Soph's done Geordie Shore for a long time. I've done Towie for a while. You've now done Big Brother, where you... There'll be certain ones on there you don't want to talk to. We all have certain people on our shows we don't want to talk to.
0: Some of them are just work
1: colleagues. But there will be ones that will definitely be... I don't want to drop you in any hot water, but at the wedding one day, if you two do get married.
10: Emma's going to be best man. That's Emma's best man.
0: Love it. Go on, Emma.
1: Did you find that anybody outside of the house, i.e. the public, and I've spoken about trolls a little bit, but did you find that any of them had judgment towards you two as a relationship when they watched it blossom on TV? i.e., is it real? Is it not?
11: Yeah, we really couldn't. We were genuinely really shocked because we thought that was the most awkward, cringy piece of television ever that anyone could ever watch. How could you?
10: Why would we do
11: think?
10: It like that? Yeah, why would you want to do it like that? Like, we wouldn't. We'd make it look really attractive and whatever. We made it look horrific. Why?
11: Why would we want to do that? If we were trying to do that, we would be like very like, ooh. But we would. It was very. We look scared. Like I know. My God, it was just diabolical. So I'm like, okay, I understand. But like, we watched a few bits back.
0: Yeah.
11: And we're like, oh God, it does look like that. Oh God.
0: But they make it look like that, whereas don't they? With the music.
1: Yeah, so what have people said on
11: the
1: outside?
11: It's all fake and a showmance. And when we came out, we just like, what the hell?
0: It's horrible. It is horrible. When you know your feelings are very genuine, you know, you've lived in a house where it is so intense. Mm-hmm. How long were you together in the house for?
10: So you were
11: 5 weeks.
10: You were 5 weeks, and then I was in for 6.
0: It is so intense living in a house like that. You know, like 6 weeks in there is probably like a year.
10: Oh, definitely. It is.
0: And people don't realise, like, you were spending every second of every day together, of every moment. There's no phones, there's no distractions. Yeah. So you probably know yourselves better than people on the outside have known each other for, like, I don't know, 5 months.
1: Yeah. Of course.
0: Because you've had to really find out about each other. So when people say, you know, it's a showmance and it's fake, like, I don't think they realise that how much time you've actually spent together.
1: Yeah.
0: You know, and you know, me and Jordan have been through things.
1: Yeah, we
0: like
1: were
0: that,
1: suspect. We were suspect to a little bit of that, you know, and it wasn't just the public. You get a few people in the public.
10: Yeah.
1: The majority of the public were buzzing for me and Soph. Obviously, they'd seen Soph on our own for a long time. I'd been through a little bit of a tough time on my show, and people was rooting for us, but you did have people that wasn't so much and did try to be be a little bit, oh, he's using her, she's using him. And it was people amongst my own TV show that was doing that as well. Yeah, that I worked with every day that I quite liked. Come out, all of a sudden, I'd check the press and they'd done an interview saying, yeah, Jordan's just using Sophie.
0: It's horrible.
1: Which,
0: Yeah, you had that as well.
11: Yeah, and we were really surprised because I think as well, because we were trying to be respectful of housemates and be like we kind of were, I know it looks like we're not, I know it looks like that, but we were trying to do it when no one was looking. We genuinely were. So I think a lot of people weren't really seeing as much as they're going to, like, they're going to come out and be like, what the hell?
1: Of course.
11: So I think some people have been saying stuff and we've been like, that's
10: a surprising though, I think, because, like, the one time, that's when I came out in that Friday night interview, final night, and then they said showmans, I was, like, not for sex. Because I thought, how can it possibly be when the one time we had the conversation was when we thought no one was listening.
1: Yeah.
10: We were literally on another building off-site. They said something about mics not working, the cameras weren't there.
1: Classic one, aren't they?
10: Yeah.
1: Yeah. We weren't filming.
10: Exactly.
1: You liar.
10: Got us.
0: Yeah, you got us.
1: Nathan, what was it like? Obviously, you was in the house slightly longer than Rosie.
10: Yeah.
1: What was it like when your little love left the building when she got evicted?
10: I don't know what they showed of it, but that couple of days there were the hardest days I had in the house, without a doubt, because you don't realise how, like, manic it is. Like, you're standing in there, like, I was at risk of going, Rosie was standing there, and then Ali, who I didn't want to go either. So it's just mental, all the, and I'm not an emotional person, but in there
0: I think you are.
10: I never used to be anyway, but it just knocks you. And then the following day as well, I was back in the vault. They just did it to piss me off, I think, just to try and wind me up. And it was horrible. I think without Emma there, I think I'd have struggled more if Emma had gone as well, the two of them. But Emma kind of rallied round and kind of made sure I was all right, I think.
1: I'll take it, Rosie, sort of become your, like Sophie's with me, your safety blanket in there.
10: Yeah.
1: You know, if someone annoys you in there, we all know in these places you can't, and you don't want to lose your temper because you're on TV.
10: Yeah, exactly.
1: There's things you can't say, things you don't want to say, and you want to keep the peace. Mm-hmm. But you had each other in there. That must have been tough once you'd left.
10: Yeah, usually I would just go and bitch about someone to Rosie. So I'm like, what am I going to do now?
0: You know what? Good on you, though, for coming out and sticking together after as well. Yeah. You know, like, you do see these shows, don't you? Like, Love Island stuff, and inside, they're all over each other and the makeup work. And then when they get out, it's just gone.
1: Of course.
0: So, yous are like, you know, you've had the time away from her, and then you've came out and you've really give it a go. So good on you. It is hard. It is really hard in this industry. You know, you're going to have people talking about yous left, right, and centre. But,
1: of course.
0: You know, love. Getting deep now.
1: Yeah, sounds it.
0: Love will keep us together. You know, me and Jordan had so many comments and so many horrible things. I've read things online about us and it's just been horrible. But, you know, I used to just look at Jordan and go, you know what? I know he loves us. And that's all that matters, you know. So, yeah, it wipes it all away.
1: Yeah.
0: How
1: do you both plan on making the long distance work? Because obviously you're a hell of a way from... Well,
10: from
1: actually, you're not even Essex. You're Cornwall.
0: That's
1: so far.
0: How many hours drive is that?
10: Oh, I got the train and it was, what, about six or seven hours? Yeah.
1: The drive's got to be 10.
10: Yeah, easy. Yeah.
0: Could get to Dubai in 6 hours.
10: I'd rather go... No, I'd rather go to Dubai. I'd rather go to Cornwall. Yeah.
1: Right answer. So how do you plan to make the long distance work? Have you spoken about it? Have you not?
11: Yeah. So Dave, you say.
0: Go on.
10: Hello, we're going to move in together. Yeah. We don't know where yet, but we're definitely going to move.
0: Amazing.
10: I'd like to move to Glasgow, but I don't know if
11: that's on the cards. I literally really liked Glasgow.
0: Would you? So you would go from Cornwall to Glasgow, because that is, you're going from, you know, the nice sea life, the quiet life, and then you're going to Glasgow.
1: Yeah, and to a completely different climate. It's Baltic up there, isn't it?
10: That's the only thing. Yeah, that's the only thing I'm maybe not sure about. I mean,
1: you can throw all your bikinis away, but you can move to Glasgow.
0: Guys, listen, in the middle, it could be Newcastle.
10: Show.
0: Oh, Newcastle.
11: Here we go.
0: Listen, nothing wrong with Newcastle. I can learn you some lingo if you want.
1: So there has been talks of moving in together.
10: Oh, yeah.
0: How exciting.
1: When?
11: It's just sorting some little things out, really.
10: What we're going to do, I think it's soon. That thing this of like,
11: soon.
10: Yeah, it's going to, I think, what are we going to do next, what wise? And then once we know that, then we can get a base somewhere, I think, is
1: so
10: the plan.
1: So can we have a little... Couple goals, football exclusive. Are you boyfriend and girlfriend? Has that happened yet?
0: Is it official?
10: Oh, yeah.
11: Yeah.
1: It's official.
11: Yeah.
1: Let's go for the fast relationships.
0: With a couple reality TV team.
1: Yeah, absolutely. We didn't waste no time, did we, Soph? Good on you,
0: Zan. Yeah, we didn't. Listen, what was it, 6 months, me and you, George?
1: What, that we got together?
0: No, we moved in.
1: Less. Oh, 4 months. 4 months we moved in together, yeah.
0: September, October, November, December, January, February. 6 months.
11: I love that, but I always think as well, life is so short.
0: Exactly.
11: And if you feel like it's right, then why it's right. The hell not?
1: Absolutely.
0: Yeah. Well, yeah, we've got a little segment later about that. If you feel like the time's right, it's right. Yeah.
1: We have.
0: Life is too short, but
1: we have.
0: We'll get there.
1: We will get there. Thank you for giving us your time for the interview. We're now gonna really not try and ruin your relationship. We're gonna play a little game.
0: Yeah, we're gonna have a laugh here.
11: Okay.
0: So
1: this game is called Ick or Stick.
11: Oh, love
1: it. So me and Soph are gonna take it in turns to ask the Ick or Stick. We'll let you two give your opinions, and then me and Soph will sort of give our opinions on what we think on each other.
11: Okay.
1: So, Soph, go on, you can ask the first one.
0: So question one would be for Rosie.
11: Okay.
0: They tell their parents about their sex life. Rosie, Ick or Stick?
11: Oh, that's a bit of an ick.
0: Oh. Yeah.
11: That's oddball behaviour.
0: Oddball.
11: But I guess it's... Would you?
10: I wouldn't. No, I wouldn't.
0: Jordan.
1: I'm a bit of an oddball one.
0: Jordan.
11: Do you really?
1: Yeah, me and my dad are very close.
0: They are really close. Like, really close. But to be fair, me and my mum are actually really close
1: and
0: as well.
1: Soph's mum really pretends to be a prude. But obviously, naturally, that everybody knows me and Soph are trying for a baby. And Soph's mum knows that we're trying for a baby.
0: So my mum has walked into a few sex scenes. Not the aftermath. The aftermath.
1: Yeah.
0: She walked in once and there's like baby lube everywhere, a bit of laundry. And she was like, what the hell's went on here? I went, just trying to make you a grandchild, mum. Don't worry.
1: Yeah. And she goes, oh, no worries.
11: I love that.
1: I wouldn't talk to my father-in-law about it. I wouldn't talk to your dad about it. That draws the line.
0: But that's nice thought. Means you've got like a lot of respect.
1: Absolutely. Right, Nathan, let's ask you one here. Ick or Stick? Oh, this is quite apt considering your long distance. They can't drive.
10: Oh.
0: Ick or Stick?
1: You have to drive everywhere.
0: Ick or Stick?
10: Yeah, I'd Stick. That's fine.
1: Yeah.
10: Because I think I quite like driving anyway. So I wouldn't mind.
1: What about if you want a beer?
10: That's a problem.
1: Do you like beer as much as me?
10: I'm alcoholic.
0: Yes.
10: I'm Scottish. Like, come on.
0: Exactly.
10: Like,
0: that is true. That is true.
10: I wouldn't drive past, say, maybe 6-7 o'clock then. Yeah, that's my caveat to that. After that.
1: Yeah? Mm. And what about you? I think as a girl, you'd like a man to be able to drive, would you not?
0: I think passenger princess.
11: Oh.
0: You can't beat it, can you?
11: I think I'd have to go for a Stick if that's the least of my problems. But I would prefer it.
0: Same.
1: Yeah, yeah.
0: Same. I think they've got to drive. I don't care what.
1: Soph's got such a beautiful car, yeah. And since I've met her, I've never seen her drive it.
0: The other day I went to drive it yesterday. I went to get in it yesterday, and I was with your mum, and I got in the wrong side. I went, oh, I'm so sorry. I'm not used to driving on this side.
1: Just expect me to drive.
11: What is it, Sophie?
0: It's a Defender. It's a nice one.
11: Oh,
0: I know.
11: How gorgeous.
0: Yeah, I know. It was my single car. I had great times in there.
11: Beautiful.
0: But now, yeah, I'm getting too old of it. I'm growing out of it a bit. Right, Rosie, I've got one for you.
11: Yes.
0: They still have pictures of their ex on their Instagram. Ick or Stick?
11: Oh, see, do you know what? I'm going to be, I think Stick. And I'll tell you for, I know.
0: You're too nice.
11: I'll tell you for why. Because I always think if you had a nice memory, if you had a nice time at the time, it's still, even though they've moved on, it's still something that had a nice
0: She's
11: memory.
0: Better than me.
1: That is such a good way of thinking of it.
11: That's
1: not that I would think of it like that, but that's
0: She's
1: such
0: a better person
1: you've
0: than
1: got
0: I am.
1: A very, what's it called when you're very, not narrow-minded, you're like, is it called broad-minded?
11: I think so. I mean, Nathan's got a tattoo of his ex-girlfriend. And he's
10: that.
11: Like,
0: oh, yes.
10: I knew she was going to say that.
11: No, like, and I don't even have a problem with that because I think, I know like people will be like, oh, that's so gross. But sorry, Nathan, to say that. Oh, that's so gross. Oh, my God.
0: She is an angel.
1: No, I get what you're saying.
11: If you cared about her that much to get her name tattooed on you, he obviously loved her a lot. So how can I be cross at that?
1: Just fair enough,
0: she
1: but do you
0: ever?
1: That is fair enough, but do you want the tattoo? Where is the tattoo?
11: And it's on his bloody ribs and all.
1: Right, it could be worse.
10: Just to caveat on that one, I didn't get it because I cared about her so much. I got it when I was like 18 and had been with her for about a month, and I was like, I'm going to get a tattoo tomorrow. Yeah. Your name? She was like, really? And I'm like, yeah, fuck it. And
0: then
1: Nathan,
0: how drunk were you as well?
10: A few drinks.
0: There you go.
1: So Rosie, now you know it wasn't because he loved her so much. Yeah. Does that change the aspect?
11: Nathan, what the hell?
0: Listen, tattoos are easy. You can get tattoos covered.
10: Exactly.
0: You can get them covered.
1: That'll
0: be your name
1: soon. I think you should pick something nice to cover it up.
0: I do. Go on, John, what's yours?
1: Right, Nathan, I'll come back to you and we will say to you, this is quite funny. Does it give you the ick If they chew with their mouth open.
10: Oh, that's definitely, that's a major.
0: Good job, you don't do it then, do you?
11: I don't, but look at those teeth. So I don't know who he thinks he's speaking.
10: I knew when I said that, I was like, I'm opening a can of worms here. Oh, God.
11: My goodness, they chomp like a horse. I don't know who he thinks he's going to be.
0: It's a good old turkey teeth, isn't it? Turkey teeth.
10: I'll change it to stick, my answer, sorry.
1: Yeah, love it, yeah. It's good. I think when you talk about us two, Icks or Sticks wise, we've got a few, haven't we? I think.
0: Yeah, but when I'm doing my period, if you chew with your mouth open, I could literally do time for it. I'm like,
1: no, you know what my one is? When I realise you really love someone and there's not an ick or stick.
0: Nah.
1: When you roll over first thing in the morning you look at someone next year in their full glory asleep, if you look at them and you go, oh, I love you. You're in for a winner.
0: So go on, how do I wake up?
1: Soph wakes up, yeah.
0: Arm in the air.
1: Every morning, it's great, because I'm always up first. Soph wakes up, arms up, yeah. Morning breath's a bit of an issue, but arms up, head to the side, one tit out, always.
11: I knew it.
0: Tit out.
11: Always.
0: Are you a tit out girl?
11: Girl, mine are plastic, so they stay
0: in. Same. It's brilliant.
11: They're too small to be out. They're just like...
1: But how at 35 or 36?
0: Yeah, 35.
1: How at 35 years old... Can you sleep like this?
0: Yeah, that is chilled out.
11: I love that.
0: That is me just loving life. I'm like, no fucks are giving right, yeah.
1: But I do.
0: But you love it.
1: Yeah, I start my morning with a look at the breast every morning, and we get up.
11: What a gorgeous breast is big. Yeah, beautiful.
1: Absolutely.
0: There you go.
1: So it's quite safe to say that you two would stick together through pretty much anything.
10: Yeah, I would say.
1: Yeah?
0: It's good.
1: Well, ladies and gentlemen, that is the end of our Ick or Stick game. And unfortunately, the end of our interview with Nathan and Rosie.
0: But honestly, thank you guys for coming in.
10: Thank you for having us.
0: Now, Rosie, I just need to say one thing. Like, where's the Instagram?
11: Oh, no, do you
0: what's
11: know
0: what? What's going on?
11: I have Instagram now, but I've only posted 3 things.
0: Girl, you get on that. You can get some good collabs going. Get the freebies in.
11: Do you reckon?
0: Yes.
11: I'm so bad at technology.
0: Oh, my God, Rosie, it's 2024.
11: I know, I need to wake up.
0: Well, listen, if you need any tips,
1: I'll give you a tip. I'll give you a tip. Don't post a picture of your ex.
0: Don't do that.
1: Yeah, but thanks both for coming
0: in.
1: Me and Soph wish you two all the best in your new adventures, your new jobs, wherever it's going to take you in the country.
0: Good
1: just
0: luck.
1: Stay somewhere warm. That's my
0: We're
1: advice.
0: We're always here for advice.
11: Thank you. No, honestly, you guys have been so amazing and thank you so much.
0: Ah, you're welcome. Good luck, guys.
1: We're going to go to a short break now, and we'll see you in a couple of minutes.
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20: Oh my God. 22 hours.
19: A day? How? How? What are you doing on your phone? The total screen time from last week was 155 hours and 28 minutes.
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19: I've gone onto your screen time here, right?
20: Oh.
19: And if I spent an average of 22 hours a day doing something, I think I'd consider it a relationship.
20: Oh, my God. 22 hours?
19: A day? How? How? What are you doing on your phone? The total screen time from last week was 155 hours and 28 minutes.
20: Yeah.
0: Hello, everyone. Welcome back to Couple Goals with me and my gorgeous half, Jordan Brooke. This is a really exciting bit of the show that I've been dying to talk about. So last week we asked you guys when you think the perfect time to be engaged is. Like, what should be the time frame on it?
1: The actual question, let me just rephrase it. The actual question was, when should he propose? Was it not?
0: No.
1: It was.
0: I think we left it open.
1: It was, when should he propose? You stuck it right on me there in the questions.
0: Okay, sorry. I mean, I did mean he, she. You know, it goes to a big variety. But yes, I want to know he. So we have got some amazing answers in. And we're going to read some answers out that you guys have sent in.
1: There's so many good ones. We had a response here saying, whenever he feels it is right.
19: Yes.
0: You've just picked that one out because that's the only one. Like, that is the only one that ever says that. Like, that, it was that from a
1: hold
0: man.
1: On, hold on. There's another
0: is
1: one.
0: That from a man?
1: No. That's from a woman called Sarah, actually.
0: Sarah, you DM me now. We need words, love. That's you on a fake account, don't lie.
1: Oh, yeah, I've got loads of them. Messaging myself responses. Just trying to help myself out.
0: Oh, so there is a few here and 10 years, still waiting. I'm going to read a few outright. 10 years, still waiting. Depends on age, but in your 30s, I'd say 3 years.
1: Yeah, we're not 3 years yet. You got another year yet?
20: Yes, these are all going in my favour.
0: That's your... So what does that mean then? That
1: you've
0: means,
1: just got to
0: that means you're going to propose.
1: You've just got to bide. No, you've just got to bide your time.
0: You just dropped yourself in it. Mine took 15 years. He needed to be sure. Wow.
1: My kind of guy. My kind of guy.
0: 15 year. Now, 15 year, I'd be 50. I'd be 50 years old.
1: God, you'd still be beautiful, though.
0: I'd still be beautiful, but I'm no way am I, like, walking down the aisle, like, when I'm going through menopause, having a hot flush.
1: No, I think, though, in our situation, kids first, right?
0: Yeah, kids first. Like, kids are very important to me. It's obviously body clock's different. My body clock isn't a spring chicken anymore, so marriage can wait, but kids obviously can't because of the women's time clock. Yeah,
1: I'm still waiting 16 years later.
0: 16 years. Oh, look, my God.
1: Proposed 9 years in, been together 20 years and still not married.
0: It doesn't sound like the bother, though.
1: No, it doesn't. There's a lot here that take longer than you think. I'm hoping this puts your mind at rest a little bit, that everything doesn't have to be done now.
0: Yeah, but you can dive deep. Have these people been together since they were like 18? Or did they meet in the 30s?
1: I don't know.
0: But I think, like, looking at all these messages, I hate to say this. I hate it. But it's looking like 9 years.
1: That's it. Well, if we go over an average, I'll let you have half that. Let's go 4.5 years. You're 2 years in. Just bide your time.
0: Okay.
1: Trust me.
0: Okay.
1: Is that enough of the marriage talk?
0: That will be all. That will be all for now. But I'm sure...
1: Next
0: year, if nothing happened, I will be leaving.
1: Can we just get it so I've got it on camera?
0: God, what?
1: How long have I got till you mention proposal again?
0: 6 months.
1: Oh, that's not enough. A little bit longer. Anyway, I've got 6 months off the marriage talk, so we're going to give you some new questions now from our listeners and something me and Sophie can maybe give advice on.
0: Okay.
1: So,
0: guys, me and Jordan are going to do the next little section and give our advice on some stories. Now, I've got a really interesting one today, Jordan, that I could probably relate to, and you could probably as well, you know, being in groups of boys and groups of girls. So this guy wrote in, he said, my girlfriend's friends keep cheating on their partners on nights out. And I've told her I'm not comfortable with her going out with them. She keeps insisting that she would never cheat and that I can't tell her who to be friends with. Am I in the wrong for wanting her to be friends with them? Now, basically, her friends are all going out, they're all cheating on the lads, but she's going out with them. She's taught a lad that she's in love with them and nothing will ever happen. Now,
1: I think it's a classic scenario, I'll be honest with you, of if you lay with dog, you get fleas.
0: Really?
1: Yeah.
0: I just think you're going to set yourself up for a drama, rumours and things to happen.
1: Yeah,
0: you know,
1: I think...
0: It's like, you know, you go on holiday with a group of girls and some of them might be unhappy in the relationship. Like not that it would happen now, but it's like me, right? Like, say if I had, like, friends unhappy in their relationship and they want to do the dirty, which is vile and disgusting, but I was there with them.
1: Mm.
0: You know I love you so much and I would never do that, so...
1: Definitely, but say I was going out with a group of lads and you knew they all just shagged who they wanted behind everybody's back...
0: Mm.
1: But you knew I didn't. You wouldn't like it. You'd be like, what are you going out of them for?
0: Yeah, I wouldn't like you it, would. But then I wouldn't... Yeah, I wouldn't like it, but I wouldn't stop you going out with
1: no,
0: them.
1: No, you can't stop them.
0: I think it's
1: them.
0: Different because I trust you so
1: all
0: much.
1: All day long.
0: And you're the first person I've ever been able to be like this with. But I do get it, like, you know, if it was someone in the past and it was quite new and, you know, I would be like, nah. Nah, if you're going to be friends with people that do that, then what are you all talking about? Like, there's nothing better than going out with your group of friends and you've all been in relationships and you all, you know, talk about how much you love your partners and you know, love talk about the futures and stuff
1: of course.
0: That. So, yeah, I think it is a bit dirty.
1: Yeah, I just think it's... But also, it all does come down to trust in your own relationship.
0: Mm.
1: Obviously, to whoever it is who's written this in, I think if you trust your girlfriend and trust your missus, then you haven't got anything to worry about. It doesn't really matter what her friends are doing. I'm not advocating that, what her friends are doing, by the way. But if you do trust her...
0: And you have a good relationship together rather than their... Obviously, their friends and their relationships have not got a good relationship if they're doing that.
1: Yeah.
0: And maybe they've got a really good one that they wish they could have, you know...
1: Of course, but there is nothing worse than girls or boys that egg others on to do wrong, and they're all out there. You know what I mean? Oh, come on. Oh, come with me here. Come with me there. No, I'm supposed to be going home. No, come on. Come out of me.
0: Yeah, nah, it's not good. It's not good. And you'll always get found out.
1: Yeah.
0: Cheat will always get found out.
1: That's it. And we'll go on to our last question now, which is, my mum and ex-boyfriend still hang out on a regular basis without me, despite me not being on speaking terms with him. When I brought it up, they insist that they're really good friends and she's helping him to get over the breakup. But all my friends tell me something must be going on. What should I do?
0: I mean, I think your friends have been a little bit extreme. Like, I mean, there's something going on.
1: How much are they hanging out? It says regular basis. How much is a regular basis?
0: Obviously, she's got, like, some kind of sun issue, hasn't she?
1: Yeah, but
0: also... It is weird. It is weird. But, like, what about if I split off from you?
1: My dad would never speak to you again.
0: Not your dad, but, like, me...
1: No, this is mother and son.
0: All right, okay.
1: This is different sex. So if you split up with me... My dad would never speak to you
0: again. My mum would probably still speak to you.
1: No, she wouldn't. She'd not if you didn't want her to.
0: I think she'd still like a photo on Instagram. I know what she's like.
1: Nah. Not if it was a problem for you, though. This is obviously a problem for her.
0: Right.
1: So if you turn around to your mum and said, Mum, you're still speaking to Jordan, I don't like it.
0: Yeah.
1: Then she would side with you.
0: Well, I think, like, your parents have always got to have their child's back, no matter what.
1: So she has raised it with them.
0: Right, okay. So if she's raised it with them, then...
1: insist they're just friends. If your mum went, no, but Soph, we're friends, you'd go, Mum, come on. If your mum was helping me get over mine and your breakup, which she would to be nice, but then if it become a bit of a problem like this sounds like it is...
0: I'd be like, Mum, I want to cut off from him. I don't want to be with him ever again. Like, you need to walk away from the relationship as much as I do.
1: Yeah.
0: I think, look, it is hard sometimes if you've been in a relationship for a long time and you get close to the family and the friends and, you know, when you do break up, you know, there's still messages sent between family members and stuff.
1: Of
0: you know,
1: course.
0: How are you? How are you? How are you? And it can be all right, but to a certain extent.
1: Mm.
0: Now, if you want to move away from the relationship, your family also need to cut off from the relationship.
1: Very.
0: And that is the only way that you're ever going to really get away from them.
1: Very, very well put. But obviously, we're never going to have to go through that.
0: We will never.
1: Unfortunately, you're stuck with my mum and dad forever.
0: Our family are married.
1: And I'm stuck with yours.
0: Yeah, we're all married together.
1: That's it. Our family's become one. So on that note, that is the end of our second instalment to the Couple Goals trilogy.
0: I feel like there was a lot that was a lot to do, wasn't it? Many different things going on.
1: It was a meaty show.
0: It was a meaty show, a meaty, juicy, good one.
1: It was. I want to say thank you to both our amazing guests, Nathan and Rosie. They were superb, was they not?
0: Yeah, they were brilliant.
1: And
0: we've got even more exciting guests.
1: We have.
0: Next week.
1: We've got a few coming up, haven't we?
0: We've got a few coming up. Very familiar faces.
1: Should we give a hint? We'll give you a hint for one of the couples. And it's one of my mob from TOWIE. Right, so that's the end of our show today. I just want to say thank you to our two amazing guests, Nathan and Rosie.
0: Yeah, they have been absolutely brilliant. And thank you, Jordan.
1: Why?
0: Just being you.
1: Ah.
0: And we are so excited for the next up and coming weeks. We've got some amazing, great people that are going to be coming into the studio. Great couples that you will definitely, definitely know. So we've got some great questions to ask them and loads of fun games. But for now...
1: That's it. We're going to be getting a bit more festive, aren't we?
0: Yeah. Well, we're going to go home and finish that Christmas tree.
1: Absolutely. So you can download the Foobar app to listen to all of our shows. 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
0: Yeah, we've got so much going on, and get any questions you want into our socials as well, and we will answer them all in next week's show. But for now, enjoy your Monday evening. 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
27: Former Prime Minister Sir Keir Starmer is to step down as the MP for Holborn and St Pancras. It's a move that will trigger a by-election in the London seat. He says he felt it was the right time to step down as an MP and focus on new work on international affairs. Meanwhile, Andy Burnham has spoken as Prime Minister in Parliament for the first time. He began by paying tribute to Sir Keir Starmer's premiership.
28: He has given this country a lifetime of public service, Mr Speaker, particularly for those fighting for justice. When my right honourable friend delivered in this House on his promise to the Hillsborough families and everyone involved in the Hillsborough Law campaign, it was a moment I will never forget.
27: Burnham says Britain must be blunt about what went wrong over the past four decades, promising greater public control over services and utilities. He also announced he'll be attending the COP31 climate summit in Turkey in November, as he pledged to meet the climate challenge. Summer 2026 was the warmest in the UK since records began in 1884. That's according to provisional figures from the Met Office. The average temperature across June, July and August was 16.5 degrees Celsius, beating the previous high of 16.1 degrees set only last year. It means the top six warmest summers on record have all occurred this century. £110 million is being put towards creating extra prison space. Justice Secretary Alex Norris is due to set out the plan to speed up the building of new prison places as part of government efforts to tackle overcrowding. It's after the announcement that the killers of police officer Andrew Harper will not be released early. Shadow Justice Secretary Nick Timothy reacted to the news.
2: in the short term, the government should be doing absolutely everything it can to maximise capacity. So, for example, there are thousands of prison cells which are certified, but are not in use.
27: And Whitby's Whalebone Arch has been removed, the famous landmark's being replaced with a bronze replica after 24 years of being battered by North Sea winds. That's the latest from Radio News Hub. I'm Ben Monse.
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7: It's all shits and giggles till somebody dies.
9: Welcome back to Death, a funny business.
7: It's not Tuesday.
9: It's not Tuesday. Shh, don't tell anyone.
7: I know. My mum's dead and so is her dad.
9: And that's why we're here.
7: Yeah, fun, fun, fun. Just in the middle of the day on a Monday,
9: yes.
7: I feel a bit discombobulated.
9: You do, trigger warning, Tasha is feeling
7: a little discombobulated. But
9: it's fine.
7: Do you know what? It's daytime outside. Look at that. Sunny. Sun is shining. Tank is clean.
9: Tank is clean. And I am actually feeling super relaxed because
7: good.
9: I did breath work this morning.
7: She did the breath work in preparation
9: for Stuart Sanderman, who is a breath work expert. And he's coming into the studio very shortly. And then we're followed by the grief counsellor, Georgina Stermer. We've got a very busy show today.
7: You're about to like lose your mind.
9: I'm about to lose my mind.
7: Becky's like the biggest breath work advocate ever.
9: It's quite funny. I don't shut up about it because the thing is, I've done one class in person.
7: Really?
9: And the rest I've done online. So.
7: Oh, okay. You can do it online, I suppose.
9: Well, he's going to tell you all about this.
7: Yeah.
9: But he's got the BreathPod app and you can.
7: Yes.
9: So I've signed up and you can do morning kind of like manifestation or focus sessions. And they're only 10 minutes long.
7: Mm.
9: So this morning, normally what I'll do is go on my phone. And then just scroll, and it'll be an hour, and I'm still scrolling.
7: Oh, yes.
9: It's not good.
7: Oh, sorry. Like, you mean on, like, Instagram?
9: Instagram and all those other platforms are available.
7: My screen time thing came in this morning, and it was not impressive.
9: It's probably because you have a new phone.
7: Yeah, it's because I have a new phone, and I'm like, ooh, isn't this fun?
9: You lose yourself. And
7: you
9: so
7: do. It's like, how can it be, like, 6 hours a day?
9: No, it's disgusting behaviour, and we need to stop doing it. Imagine all the things I could learn in 6 hours a day. So I've decided... My routine for the last 3 days have been to wake up and actually wake up. Don't snooze my alarm.
7: Nice.
9: And then open my blinds.
7: Nice.
9: And sit in bed and do breath work.
7: That is
9: for 10 minutes.
7: So good.
9: Just to reset my brain for
7: Slay.
9: The day.
7: I'm so proud of you.
9: And I, this morning, was picturing my success, what I want in the future.
7: Woo!
9: I could visualize it. I was there. I was happy. I was dancing.
7: I love it.
9: And then supposedly, throughout the day, you're supposed to be feeling really relaxed.
7: Do you feel really relaxed?
9: I feel good.
7: You seem relaxed. You seem like super cool.
9: I feel quite good. So maybe...
7: You feeling a bit better from...
9: it could be the antidepressants.
7: And they're kicking in.
9: I was basically in bed for 3 days last week.
7: Yeah.
9: I felt horrendous.
7: Yeah.
9: So if anyone who hasn't listened, I started taking antidepressants, 10 days ago? Yeah.
7: You've still got a little bit of time to go before they really are.
9: Yeah, no, I don't think that it's...
7: Like, you know, it's that good 2 week mark and then all of a sudden you're like, oh, wow, the sun is shining. Thanks. But breath work seems to be doing you a world of service.
9: Yeah, well, I mean, this is something that we can maybe talk to... both of our guests about, but I think it's doing breath work in conjunction with
7: it's 100% that, like,
9: you can't just do one. I think you need to be doing the therapy
7: 100%.
9: And everything else alongside the running. Oh, I went for a run as well.
7: Well done.
9: So I'm trying to rewire my brain and get back to feeling good.
7: Mm.
9: Are you okay?
7: Yeah, I'm okay. I think I'm just a bit like discombobulated today. I am, for the listeners who love tracking my cycle, I am due my period, so you can mark it in your calendars, guys. It's very exciting. But like, I literally, like, yesterday got home from work and was just anxious. We had a bit of like a stressful day at work, and then there was like, there's definitely a mouse in my house because I found some poop, and I was like, ah, damn it, I'm gonna have to deal with that. And then, you know, and you're just like, oh God, and then you have to go to bed. And it's like, now I have to go to bed slightly anxious. So then I did some stretching last night, actually.
9: Okay.
7: Proud of myself. I did some stretching and I breathed, you know, stretched my body.
9: Done breath work.
7: And then I went to, and then I had a really big everything shower. You know, when you just like have one of those, like wash your hair and scrub your body with like nice salts. And then I felt a bit better. And then, yeah, just been a bit of a hectic morning. But such is life. How was Bridget Jones?
9: Bridget Jones was really good. I really want to talk about this with you when you've watched it.
7: I know, I'm so mad. I was going to go and see it, and I literally thought to myself, go and see it this morning. And then, well, thank God I didn't, but...
9: I would have been on my own here, guys.

0: to say something yeah. and tell you how to live your life yeah. when you're grieving. And I think she just dealt with it so well. She normally just got a bottle of wine.
1: Shut up.
0: But I think that really resonated with me and like knowing that everyone always has so many opinions and they don't know what to do. And the truth is there is no rule book and no one knows what they're going to do, and you're just trying your fucking best because you 100%. Haven't done this or been through this before. And you can still smile and be happy even though you're grieving.
1: Amen.
0: And I think that was a really beautiful message.
1: Yeah, that is a really beautiful message. Crazy stuff, man.
0: Crazy stuff. Do you want to talk about the fact that it was your mum's birthday?
1: Yeah, it was mummy's birthday. Was it yesterday?
0: What day is it?
1: Yeah, no, it was Saturday. Yeah, it was funny. Do you know what? I think because me and my family it's not that we don't acknowledge it, but I don't think it's like, we normally celebrate the anniversary a little bit more than like her birthday, but I kind of like, you know when you like forget in the first half of the morning, like the first half of the day, and then you kind of like clock the date and you're like, oh shit. So then like, because I'd forgotten in the morning, I was like, oh shit, you forgot. And then I was like, oh, you forgot. And then I cried and I was like, you forgot. That's so shitty of you. And then it's never fun. But my godmother sent me a really lovely picture of mum, and that was really nice. And I spoke to my sister a little bit and she was having a hard day too. And I think it was nice just for us to kind of connect. But
0: can you share about, you know, how you're feeling with your sister? Or is it more of like a person?
1: Oh my God. I honestly, like with Tabby, like, I don't know if she listens to this at all, but like, she is like, because she's the one I get upset about the most. Like, she's the most brilliant, strong, independent, determined, opinionated, you know, like, unique person. She's so brave and she doesn't think she is, which really annoys me sometimes. And like, I know that she doesn't like talking about her sadness, and I wish that she did because I'd love to be there for her. But also, like, it's, everyone grieves differently. Like, for God's sake, I have a radio show. We have a radio show about me, us talking about my dead mum. But like, for Tabs, it's just not the same thing. And she's also not in London. Like, she's with my dad and Ken and stuff, and it's tricky to like be away from. I think when you're with your siblings as well, I know, because you're an older sibling as well, it's like, I don't know how you feel, but like, there's just a protectiveness that comes from it. And like, when I hear that she's sad or whatever, it's it's like, that's the part that's painful. Like, yeah, I'm sad about mum, of course I'm sad about mum, but like, seeing my little sister, like, I honestly, like, I don't know if it's like I don't know if everyone feels this about their younger siblings, but like, I think about like killing for Tabby all the time. And Maddie, my other sister. Like, I think about killing people
0: to save them.
1: Tabby. I'm like, if anyone fucking comes, I will. I mean, like, this is gonna, if I ever murder someone now, I'm completely.
0: You are complicit.
1: I'm fucked.
0: Well, I'm complicit.
1: You're gonna be all accessories to murder.
0: We're all
1: God
0: in it.
1: Damn it. That took a turn.
0: I know what you mean, though. I think sibling relationships are very complex.
1: They are. They're so different.
0: My brother hasn't replied to me in God knows how long.
1: My sister, my bless her, like, I call her and she's just different to me. Like, she has a like a 9 to 5, so I'll call her at like 12 and she's like, I'm at work, still am, every day. And I'm like, oh yeah, because I do shifts and stuff, so my schedule is never ever the same. And then I call her at 9 o'clock at night and she's like, Tash, I'm asleep, I have to be up at 5. And I'm like, oh, sorry. So we're just not on the same schedule.
0: That's okay.
1: But
0: you're
1: a
0: supportive sister, and that's the main thing.
1: And also, like,
0: she's
1: at the end
0: very
1: of the
0: lucky
1: day,
0: to have you.
1: Yeah, and I think at the end of the day, like, things change, like, with siblings. Like, we never got on, and then, you know, I think time and space and both of us growing up.
0: And definitely space. I think sometimes you need that to be able to come back together again.
1: Yeah, and we always have something. We always have everything in common because I'm mama.
0: I'm really excited to go to the break because I really want to come back and speak to Stuart
1: Sandeman
0: about breathwork. So we're going to take a break.
1: Bye.
0: But please stay in this and we'll see you very soon.
1: Come and breathe with us.
0: Come and breathe with us, yes.
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3: 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I'm not a pervert. I just think they would be really nice. And if you could just show me and then I'll go away again. And then he said, I'm just sorry if this is offensive to you. I'm

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7: This is one sport where it's unforgiving. You know, we're trying to create young players to go and play in front of 62,500 people at the Olympic Stadium, where every person at the stadium's got their opinion. All their opinions are different, and they all think their opinion matters, and they don't mind voicing it. Yeah. So we're trying to create somebody for that. You know, you have to be robust, you have to be mentally strong.
1: What the hell? 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
8: Not long ago, you couldn't leave your house due to mental health.
9: I just remember that first year, I really could not get out, and I was really stuck in the sofa. I remember my back was ruined from just sitting down for most of the day. I was just stuck on the sofa then for another few days, and I was thinking about this and going over this in my head, and I realized that, like, my life was never going to change until I really started to find a way to make it work.
10: Hi.
8: Hi. Welcome back to Death of Funny Business. We are joined with Stuart Sanderman in the studio today. Thank you so much for being here.
11: Oh, it's an absolute pleasure.
8: Breathwork. God, basically. That's the only intro
10: Becky
8: I'm going to give.
10: Becky is very excited. Becky is a
8: so excited.
10: Breathwork fiend.
8: I am. But well, let's intro you properly. You are globally recognised as a breathing expert, performance coach and founder of BreathPod, which helps people to better themselves through breathing. Mm. Also an author, best-selling author and a Radio 1 DJ. Well, we all know we're all here because we were having to deal with grief. And you lost your partner, Tiff, when she was 32.
11: Yes,
8: to cancer.
11: No, she was 31.
8: 31, yeah. To cancer. So
11: she
8: was
11: diagnosed when she was 30 and passed away when she was 31.
8: I'm sorry, we never know what to say, do we, when we say this? Because we're like, it's just shit.
10: We've decided that there is nothing to say.
8: We've decided last week there's nothing to say.
10: There is nothing.
8: Do you want to tell us a little bit about Tiff? We always think it's really important to remember people. And,
10: yeah, what was she like?
11: Oh, she was amazing. Yeah, and the funny thing is, I still feel very connected to her in a spiritual way. And that's, for me, the thing with grief is... been positive as it opened me up to a world I didn't open myself to before it happening. But her as a person, really vibrant, life loving. We had a lot of fun together, we traveled a lot together, and she was from New York. I'm from Scotland, so there's a bit of cultural differences as well. Which is it was amazing. It was a beautiful time. Looking back, it's always sad on how it ended, but I think, like you said, celebrating the person that was there and the energy that she brought and the connection that we had was such a beautiful thing. And in many ways, part of that journey was going through cancer. And I think that can make or break you. And sadly, she didn't make it in terms of being here anymore.
10: Yeah.
11: But it's bizarre when people ask me about it. I'm always looking back and I think it was quite... a beautiful thing to go through, and that sounds really weird when you're talking about grief, which is shit, as you said. But it evoked a lot of feeling and a lot of emotion and a lot of learning and a lot of growth and a lot of sadness, but kind of reaching into the depths of yourself and understanding yourself better through grief, I think is something we all will do at some point.
8: And I don't want to tell your story for you, but what I've read is that it was your mum's birthday and you didn't know what to get her, so you got her a breathing exercise class whilst you were in the midst of the grieving shit.
10: Process.
8: Is that true? Is that how you found breath work? Or can you explain the true story? Because it's, I mean, and also explain kind of what breath work is, because I think, you know, it's actually not many people do know about it still.
11: Yeah, no, and I was one of those people. Well, Tiff passed away on Valentine's Day, which is,
10: God,
11: I was like, really? Days? For fuck's sake. Yeah, so you passed on Valentine's Day, which had its own complications moving forward from grief, and I were in a beautiful relationship, engaged, but Valentine's Day is always a funny one. But fortunately now it's a day of celebration.
8: Absolutely.
11: And Nova, my partner, now we celebrate that day because we wouldn't be here without what happened before. So it's quite a positive thing. So she passed on Valentine's Day, and it was a really weird time for me, and I moved back home to Scotland. We'd been travelling a lot, kind of searching for a cure for cancer. Spent a lot of savings and more, and raised lots of money through GoFundMe. And she actually passed away in Taiwan. So I'd been living out in Taiwan, of all places, with her. She was Taiwanese, so although she was from New York, her heritage was there. So we ended up finding doctors. Anyway, long story, but back to my mum. It was Mother's Day. Mother's Day, it was like a month afterwards, maybe even a bit more. It just depends when it lands. I think it was that year, it was about 6 weeks after Valentine's Day. And my mum got a great relationship with her. She'd been amazingly supportive. And I didn't have anything for her for Mother's Day. And something just popped up online saying breathing workshop. And I just thought, my mum will love that. She's into yoga. Tick, tick. And went along with her. I went the following week. It was the following weekend. And had a really profound experience. But ultimately, why I'm here doing what I do now. I did a breathing practice. I thought it would just be very chilled, yogic, kind of relaxing. I thought I probably needed that. But it was a different style of breathing, unknowingly to myself, who could even go there with just breathing.
10: Yeah.
11: Where we did a certain technique, which is there to evoke feeling and to release what's held in our body and subconscious. And I had a very big release, very cathartic release. I hadn't actually cried much through my grieving process. And I think that was part of my bigger process, which is big boys don't cry, and holding it all in and not wanting to speak to anyone about it. But there I was breathing with my mum for a Mother's Day present, and I had this bizarre experience of, in all essence, leaving my body and being fully connected to her and Tiff holding my hand and saying, this is exactly what we were looking for. This is the answers, because we were searching for this magic thing. And it felt a very powerful experience. And I only had three options. Either someone spiked my drink before going in. That was one option. I'm going completely mad. Or the third option was something I'd overlooked my whole life. This thing called breathing that we're doing all day, every day, had the power to transcend my everyday operating, everyday being, and connect me to somewhere else. So that was my first experience. And it was very sad. And it was weird because I was sad but excited. I was like, what the fuck just happened?
10: That was terrifying, but also,
11: like, but also
10: intrigued.
11: Beautiful.
10: Yeah.
11: And in many ways, I thought, well, maybe I can just do this and feel connected to her. And that became my thing for a while. I was like, right, well, hey, what just happened? Is this my imagination? They definitely didn't spike my drinks. So that was out. They weren't the type to do that. That's what kind of got me really excited about breathing. It was through grief, through this deeper connection to Tiff again. And the more I practiced and the more I worked, I actually started working very closely with one of the teachers there, and the more I felt like I was just, you kind of pick up the rock and there's more underneath, and then there's more and more and more. And the more I practiced, the more I kind of moved through the challenging aspects of grief, the depression and the sadness and the not really wanting to speak to anyone or do anything. And this gave me a space to feel without any boundaries, without having to talk, which felt good for someone that didn't really want to talk about it.
10: Yeah.
11: And that was me. That was me off into this journey that, a world that I never knew existed, the world of breathing. And this was 9 years ago now.
10: Wow.
11: So breathwork really wasn't a thing back then. It was just kind of starting up as a tool.
8: And for people who don't really, I'm just trying to paint a picture
10: so
8: people can visualise what happened during that experience. I've done one breathwork class and I had a very similar experience to you, where I was lying on the mat and I could see my dad and I could see my family, and then I was shaking. I was so cold and I had to put loads of blankets on me. I felt really sick. I thought I was going to throw up at one point. And then it was exactly like you said, a cathartic release. And I was like, what the fuck? Like, what has happened? But it just felt like that's something that I needed to do. And that, since then, I've been telling everyone about it. But how did it look like when you were doing it? Was it an hour session? Just kind of give some context as to kind of what that looked like.
11: Yeah, well, I think just to kind of backtrack from that, breathwork as a practice is quite a big umbrella. And the word gets thrown around, but you can do it. Breathwork is a form of meditation.
10: Yeah.
11: And there's different styles of breathwork within that umbrella of breathwork. There is doing something like controlling your nervous system, using very functional breathwork, using maybe a pattern of in and out to regulate your nervous system. So something like 4-7-8 breath for sleep to calm the nervous system and help you drift off, or using your breath to energize, or using your breath to find more focus. Or I put that bracket of breathwork into sort of your functional breathwork, and I find it a very useful tool to use when you're feeling a certain way and you want to feel something different. You can change your breath, change your rhythm. You change your breath, you change the way you feel, you change the way you think, and you can move forward feeling a bit different, which is amazing. Where I started off with breathwork, which sounds similar to yourself, is using a more dynamic form of breathing, which is less about control. That first route of functional is about controlling your breath to feel under control. The other group is about letting go of control. Letting go of control of the patterns, the habits, the rigidity of our minds, of our old thought patterns, and creating space and letting go of the past and integrating any traumas or grief can be part of that whole process. And that is a more dynamic practice. It's like a super ventilation practice. So you're breathing a bit quicker than you usually would. You're deliberately stimulating the body, overstimulating the body, which tricks the body, shifts the brain waves in the mind. So our brain moves into more gamma waves. And it shifts the chemistry of our body as well. So we have this huge shift that happens pretty quickly. Most of those sessions, including the one I first did when I found myself there with my mum, the actual breathing part's about an hour. But either side, you'll have some conversations, set intentions, and maybe share at the end. And I think that's part of that process. But generally speaking, it is about an hour, about 45 minutes of breath work, and then about 15 minutes of relaxation. And it's a more dynamic form of breath work, where you're breathing a bit quicker, you're letting go of control of the breath in a fluid dance of breath, if you like. I'm not really going into full depth because it's one of these things that you're best to do it with somebody
10: and be
11: with a trained facilitator.
10: Yeah.
11: I mean, there's loads of places popping up to work with a trained facilitator on those practices, because you can start to release things that you've maybe buried. And it can be a very powerful tool to let go of trauma.
10: Yeah.
11: Of anything from your past that you've not allowed yourself to fully feel.
10: Right. Because I think I was imagining like a much more kind of like yoga, like you're saying, like kind of chill yogic breathing situation. But it sounds like this is a lot more kind of vulnerable than maybe some other breathing practices. So you'd recommend kind of sticking with someone or with like professional practitioners
11: 100%.
10: In like a class or something like that?
11: Yeah. Either a one-to-one setting, if you want that, or going into a class and do your homework beforehand.
10: Yeah.
11: Because breathwork has become on trend in many ways, we say that, but it's burst a lot of these learn to be a breath worker in a weekend. Mm-hmm. And there's so many courses out there that that people can go and learn one style of breath work, but then not know how to hold space when someone's in deep grief, or not having the skill set to manage and support somebody who is maybe going through trauma or going through childhood trauma that they haven't dealt with before. Mm. So it's a really, really delicate and vulnerable space. But big part of it is feeling safe enough to go there with that practitioner or with that group. So yes, if you feel like you need some extra help and support, absolutely go and explore it, but just do a bit of homework, like anything. Like if you're going to see a therapist or anyone like that, you probably want to check them out beforehand and see that they're fully trained.
8: Well, I have downloaded your Breath Pod app.
10: Okay,
8: the last 3 mornings I've been doing the breath work, like morning manifestation, and then there was like focus one, and it's done exactly that. It's changed my, I was in a bad kind of mental state, and then I just felt so different. And today I felt so calm.
11: There we go.
8: I just want to talk about it all the time, because I just think it's really helped. But like, how often do you think we should be incorporating breath work in our routine? And is 10 minutes a day enough, or do we need to be doing these kind of like hour long sessions? Like, how do we practice breath work in I don't know, the most positive way?
11: A daily practice for me is a must, 100%, but there's different forms of breath work, so it kind of comes back to that: what are you practicing and what's your intention? And that comes with awareness. So how are you feeling? How do you want to feel? And that's why in the app there's different categories for different things: waking up, winding down, feeling calm, feeling focused, or some deeper transcendent practices if we're wanting to deepen our connection maybe to parts of ourselves that we've closed off from, or maybe something greater than ourselves, this more spiritual space. So it really comes down to personal preference. There's starting off, it's making sure you're breathing correctly and making sure that's not affecting your breathing practice in any way, and then playing around with whatever practices you may wish to do. But having that 10 minutes in the morning for me is like, that's exactly what you said. Yeah. Absolute game changer. And I sometimes fluctuate what that is. Maybe it's a morning manifestation, or maybe it is something more focus based. You might look at your week. You might be just feeling based. Some days you wake up feeling a bit anxious. You think, you know, I need to just ground myself before I step out into the world. And that creates a real nice foundation, just setting the space and time for the daily practice. A lot of the things I do with BreathPod and on the BreathPod app is creating like programs of time. So right now on the app we're doing February focus, and the whole theme is looking at February as this month to really focus on what matters. That might be a range of different things for people. In January we did January manifestation, that sort of collective time for change and really aligning our energy with that. And then when we move into March we're doing spring clean, which is all about we're going to do a cleanse, and we're also, so the morning practice, we've been gearing up towards what those specific themes are, but then individually we go through different fluxes, different seasons of our life, and different moments where we might need something different, or different challenges, and you might want to lean on some of these other practices. I mean, we're talking about grief here as well, this stuff there for grief. So if you're going through that grieving process, like coming back to yourself, in Chinese medicine grief is held in the lungs, so They say that that's where we hold our grief, and we do. We hold on, we feel it in our chest. So it can, for me again, breath work has been, and I see it, not just my own experience, the thousands of people I worked with through grief and other challenges, is that release comes very fluidly when we come into this practice, or when we come into a certain practice of breath, and it kind of falls back into this Chinese medicine tradition of where grief is held.
8: That's so interesting.
10: Yeah.
8: And I've read that you've also performed like breathwork sessions ahead of like the men's Euro final, and like to help them wait when they're about to score a penalty. Can you tell us a little bit about that, and like how breathwork works in like these high pressure environments as well? Because obviously I think what we've discussed has been like at home, maybe more of like a personal therapy, but how does it work when you're on the football pitch?
11: I can't talk exactly what we do with the England team, but in general, high pressure moments, there's ways we can. It depends on what we're trying to do. I work with a lot of athletes and work with a lot of high performing individuals, and whether it's team based or whether it is individual based, we've talked about kind of functional breathing, and then we've talked about the sort of deeper release breathing for change. We can actually fine tune our breath to harness our energy levels from a focus perspective, but also from a sporting perspective. When we're looking at things like VO2 max or athletic performance, why do people not perform at their best in the gym, or why do we stop? We've either ran out of breath, or we've got our muscles are sore, which is lactic acid, which is also to do with breath.
8: I always hold my breath when I'm running.
10: We
11: need to change that.
8: Yeah, I just forget that I'm doing it. I'm like,
10: you have to breathe.
11: Yeah, so we get 2/3 of our energy from our breath. So you want to be using your breath as much as you can. Yeah. But yeah, so working on a program with people to fine tune their breathing so that they get more output from one breath. Mm. Ultimately, when we're looking kind of energy in, energy out, making sure that our respiratory system is optimized at its best. So that's one side for performance. And then other side is those high pressure moments. Mm. How do we calm ourselves when we've got a really important thing to do? And how do we keep focused? How do we tune out the noise or distractions around us, whether that is a rugby kick or a football pitch or whatever it is that we're doing, or even just a task at work or a business pitch or anything like that.
10: And is there like one tip or like one top tip that you'd give people who are like super new beginners, or, you know, someone who hasn't even kind of approached breath work, but is like, oh, this sounds quite interesting, that they can do that's small in their daily life that maybe would make it feel like it make a difference maybe?
11: Yeah, you say small, but sometimes the small, simple things are the best. Probably the most important thing would be, if in doubt, breathe it out.
10: Breathe it out?
11: Yeah.
10: There we go.
11: Okay. And what I mean by that is when we have a nice long drawn out breath, we signal our heart to slow down, our blood pressure drops, and we move into our parasympathetic, our rest, digest mode. So if we're feeling stressed, if you're feeling anxious, if you're feeling overwhelmed, if you're feeling distracted, breathe in for something like a 4 count. There we go. Hold for 4. And then breathe out through your mouth for 8. That was
6: right
11: a bit quicker. So you'll start to feel a bit of a calm response kick in. So you can do it even slower on that out breath. So in for 4, hold for 4, out for 8. And drop your shoulders. There we go. So a really simple technique. Mm. But it's something that I've used so often if I'm feeling a bit nervous or I'm feeling a little bit anxious or just need to take the edge off. Mm. And there's lots of techniques you can learn like that for different moments, whether it is feeling a bit more focused or maybe it's energizing if we're feeling like we need a bit of a boost in the morning.
8: Do you feel relaxed now?
10: Yeah.
8: I've started practicing that because it helps so much. And I can't believe it's so overlooked.
10: No, but
8: I've been reading like James Nestor's book and stuff, and there's so much more I want to ask you, but we don't have time. Yeah.
10: But genuinely, I think like it's so real that we do keep a lot like in the, when you're stressed, you keep a lot, everything is in the top of your chest. And if you're nervous, it's all coming from here. And, you know, I think that, you know, maybe we can all start incorporating our breath work. Hey.
8: You are.
11: I'd take away the maybe and just say,
10: yeah,
11: I'll do it.
8: Download BreathPod, honestly.
10: Yeah, amen. I will.
8: Thank you so much, Stuart, for being in the studio with us. Really appreciate you sharing everything. And we're going to go to one of, I think I'm going to make you go to one of his classes. Have you got a class?
11: Yeah, we've got one.
8: 15th of March or something?
11: 15th of March.
10: Oh, my God. You're a
8: number one fan.
10: Okay, so
8: normal.
10: We're going. Are you telling me we're going on
8: the
10: 15th?
8: We want to go.
10: All right. I've been told. I'm excited.
11: See you there.
10: Thank you.
8: See you there. Thanks so much for joining us. And we'll see everyone after the break.
10: Bye.
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15: I've gone onto your screen time here, right?
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16: Oh my God. 22 hours?
15: A day? How? How? What are you doing on your phone? The total screen time from last week was 155 hours and 28 minutes.
16: Yeah.
2: VAR, you serious? With Cecil G. Thomas.
17: What is the point of an umbrella?
16: That come out of nowhere.
17: Bro, they make me feel ill, bro.
16: No, you can't do
17: that. No. They make me feel absolutely ill. And it's been obviously ridiculous recently because there's been so much rain. Mm-hmm. I can tell you why I hate umbrellas. They're too big for the pavement, and they're too big for one person, and they're way too small for two people. At least half of me, at least my left side or my right side, is getting drenched in rain.
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8: And we're back. Welcome to Death of Funny Business. We are now joined with Georgina Stummer, who is a counsellor who helps women and specifically dealing with grief. And she also has a blog where she explores different topics relating to grief. So perfect guest to have, really.
10: Yeah,
8: so
10: much.
8: Welcome, Georgina. Hi.
10: Hello.
19: Hey. Hi. Thank you for having me.
8: Thank you. Thanks for coming. So do you want to sort of like, where do we start, Tash?
10: Well, I mean, we're women with grief.
8: Yeah. Why specifically women? Like, do you speak to like mainly women about grief?
19: So in my practice, I specialise in working with women because that's my background. I've worked in a women's centre and for charities where we work with women. But I also think that there are differences in the ways that we tend to cope with grief. It's not black and white. It's not that men cope in one way and women cope in another way. But I think that there are certainly kind of stereotypes and judgments around how women should and shouldn't handle grief and the way that we tend to seek support for it as well.
8: So what are the kind of differences, like why do women require like different support to men? Like, can you go through some examples, how do we show grief differently?
19: Well, I think it's something, I guess there's kind of the broader picture of how men and women typically in our society think and talk about their feelings. So we often have different types of support networks, and we often approach different types of organisations for support. I think that we often have this sense that women are freer to show their emotions, perhaps. But then the flip side of it is that we also often see women as the people that are holding everyone together. You know, so especially if we are parents or we are siblings or we are children of people who are also bereaved, then there's this kind of tension of, well, on the one hand, we're meant to be really good at handling our feelings because we're girls. But on the other hand, we're looking after everybody else at the same time.
10: Absolutely. I mean, that just reminds me of all the kind of conversation that we have about like hidden labour when it comes to being a woman and how, you know, we are there to kind of a lot of the time to handle other people.
8: I have to wear all the hats.
10: We have to wear all the hats.
8: Show emotion, but don't be too emotional.
10: Indeed.
19: Yeah, I think traditionally, as a society, we see grief as a really difficult thing, and often we're a bit scared to talk about it. What I really love about talking about grief in the therapy room is that often for many people, it's the only place that they can really talk about it, and they can talk about things beyond feeling a bit sad. So, you know, if in everyday life it's okay to talk about feeling a bit sad, we might also be feeling frustrated, resentful, angry, relieved, all these other feelings that might come in from when we've experienced some kind of loss. And so actually being in the therapy room and giving someone the space to look at all those things, it can be, it's really a privilege.
10: Yeah,
19: it's
10: absolutely.
19: To be able to do it with someone.
10: That's so lovely. And I was just thinking kind of like in regards to, because so Becky and I have both lost people. We this is why we have the show.
8: Why we're here.
10: But I think one of the questions that we've asked a lot between ourselves is, after all this time, and there has been quite a lot of time, well, I mean, there's different amounts of time, but after a long period of time when it comes to grief, I think the biggest question we always have is that, like, after, after a long period of time, how do we kind of move on? Like, what would your advice be to someone who's had bereavement in the past and is now still dealing with it in the present? But does that make any sense? I still haven't asked a question, but
8: how do you?
19: I'm happy to
8: go for it.
19: Yeah, because I think I'm getting a sense of what you're asking, yeah. And it sounds like what you're asking is, is there a time frame after which we should be feeling different, or we should be feeling better? We should be moving on in our lives. And I guess there's kind of good news and bad news there, which is I really don't believe that there is a time frame. So that might sound like bad news if grief is a really tough place to be in your life. But it also means that, like all of our life experiences, all of our losses, because when we think about grief, we're not necessarily just talking about bereavement. We're talking about loss of identity, loss of relationships, all kinds of different things. Actually, they stay with us for our entire lives, and maybe that's okay. And sometimes that's the biggest part of what we talk about in therapy with grief, is that actually maybe we can still be grieving years, decades later after a loss, but maybe we can learn how to grow around it rather than being consumed by it and being triggered every time we see something and being taken back to a really difficult place. Mm. Mm.
8: And how does that relate? You know, what are your thoughts on the five stages of, is it the five stages of grief?
10: Five? Eight?
8: How many stages are there?
10: 10?
8: Because I don't know, I think I've done them all, but then I realise I haven't done them all. But this rule book that we're supposed to have, like, ticked this box and then done that, and then we've kind of like...
10: We're done now.
8: We're done.
10: Yeah.
19: So there are loads of different models of grief, and the model that you're referring to is the model that was popularised by Elizabeth Kubler-Ross, and she actually originally wrote about it, the five stages, when she was actually thinking about patients with terminal illness who are coming to terms with their own loss. But in fact, it's then been moved on and looked at as a model for grief. So when we talk about five stages, and I hear people, you know, and people will come into my therapy room and they will say, oh, you know, I think I'm at this stage, what happens next? But the truth is that it is not linear. So while the labels for the stages might be helpful for some people to think about what's happening for them right now, you know, am I denying things, am I accepting things, actually grief is much more messy and up and down and backwards and forwards. And I find that sometimes the idea that we progress through different stages of grief can be quite unhelpful, because it might feel like we're kind of failing, or it might feel like we've got a really tough part to come, or we might feel like we should be at the easy bit now, when actually we can go backwards and forwards and in and around all the different stages all the time.
8: I think that's really helpful to know, because I mean, I feel like I've definitely gone back to zero again.
10: Yeah, we often talk about it being non-linear, don't we?
8: Yeah, I mean, we talk about that all the time. I think it's important for people to know that there isn't like a right or wrong.
10: Yeah,
8: I think it's also nice hearing it from like an expert's point of view rather than just us chatting all the time.
10: This is a real professional, guys. Like, take note.
8: If you're ever going to listen now. And so what role does attachment theory play in grief? Like, do people who form secure attachments generally cope with loss in a different way than those with more insecure attachments? Because I did one of these attachment quizzes the other day. And
10: how did that go?
8: Secure attachment, apparently.
10: Really?
8: Shocking.
10: Well, I can't relate.
8: I don't think I answered that, honestly.
10: The anxious attachment over here is fearful.
19: I think that attachment plays an enormous role in the way that we cope with grief. So attachment begins from the moment we're born. From the moment we're born, we start looking to the people in our lives, to our early caregivers, to figure out kind of who we are and what our models are of the world around us. So we're deciding, are we likable? Are we lovable? Are we approved of? But we're also figuring out how we cope with loss. So they do experiments on young babies where they will bring a mother and a baby into a room and the mother will leave and return, and they look at how that baby responds. And that is the beginning of how we learn about attachment and loss and how we respond to losses. And so as we go through life, we will absolutely see that these patterns that kind of begin at the beginning of our lives will continue. And so this is why when we're grieving, you know, some of us become really preoccupied with our grief. We can't move on for it. We can't cope with the idea that we should be feeling better at any point. And by contrast, we might find some people who are much more dismissive about their grief, who are much more kind of on the surface, looking very independent, very self-reliant, and kind of moving on from things. And a lot of that is because of the attachments that we've built when we're growing up.
10: I lost my mum really early, and I feel like it's definitely formed my attachment styles now. I wonder if you have any advice for people who have kind of had that, maybe it's not necessarily negative, but like had that more difficult kind of evolution of their own attachment style, and how can we, you know, shift to maybe more secure, like, is there a way to shift into a more secure place of attachment style, like in your daily life, if you've dealt with grief early on?
19: I think the amazing thing about attachment is that it's not set in stone.
10: Yeah.
19: So, you know, what I've just talked through, this idea that we form these patterns when we're growing up, is absolutely at the heart of attachment research. But what we also know is that all the neuroscience research shows us that we have the ability to change these models within our brains. So to change the neural pathways, which teach us about how we respond to other people. And so from a kind of psychotherapy perspective, what we talk about is people building earned security. So if we think about a secure attachment that we might develop because of the relationship that we have with our early caregivers or our parents, actually later on in life, we can build a sense of earned security. So we can build that in a relationship with another person. We can build that in therapy, and it gives us that opportunity to feel safe and to have a place where we can try things out and to experience, you know, rejection and acceptance and all these other things in a healthy way. But we can absolutely change those patterns and those models as we get older.
8: Is it important to recognize that then? So, for example, when my dad died, my immediate thought was, I need to make babies and have a family. Like, honestly, I remember it so well. Like he died like 2 nights before, and I was lying in bed. Babe. I was like, Mum, I think I need to marry my boyfriend that I'm with, and I just need to make babies. Because I think I just wanted to recreate this family that had just gone, that had just disappeared. But is it important that I acknowledge, or not just me, but anyone in the situation, that you acknowledge that someone's gone, and what an impact that's had in terms of like a relationship moving forward with men, or like if it's your case, like your mum, and like relationships with women, like how do we actually take that and know what to do? Because I think, imagine if I had babies, like that probably wouldn't have been the best thing to do.
10: I guess people do though, don't they?
8: Yeah, they do.
10: You just didn't.
8: I just didn't.
19: I think it can be really hard, you know, and that is why sometimes, you know, when someone is grieving, you know, people will say, you know, don't make big decisions right now. You know, don't necessarily take those massive steps, because even if we feel like we're okay, something huge and traumatic has just happened to us. And so I think you're right. I think it's just having this awareness that actually we are different now. We have changed as people. We have been through a loss, and our brain is trying to understand what has happened. You know, there's this incredible book called The Grieving Brain, where she talks about what happens to our brains when we're grieving. And part of the disconnect is that actually it can be really hard for our brains to acknowledge the loss that we've been through. And so we kind of struggle and we get a bit stuck. We might make bad decisions or decisions that aren't right for us at the time, when actually what we need to do is somehow kind of integrate this new knowledge. I have lost someone. I am different now. And then that can help us to make healthier decisions, I think.
8: Mm. And is it bad? Is it, you know, people talk about like mummy issues and daddy issues. Is that bad?
10: I mean, if it's bad, we're fucked. Sorry.
8: No, but is it, I mean, it's obviously normal for me to look for I don't know, someone right, yeah. who's going to, I really don't want to phrase
10: just
8: this
10: say
8: badly.
10: It.
8: I don't, I'm looking for, I'm not actually looking for, but like I'm, oh, I can't say it out
10: what,
8: loud.
10: A father figure.
8: A father figure in a relationship, but I'm obviously not, but I may be more attracted to someone who.
10: Who's a bit more, yeah.
8: Who's a bit more like that.
10: That, yeah. Aren't we all?
8: Is that wrong?
10: No.
19: I think it's just about being honest with yourself, and it's about noticing these patterns. I think what's difficult is when we get stuck in patterns and we don't notice them, we don't see what's happening, and something is going wrong. You know, something is not playing out well for us. Our relationships are ending badly, or we're feeling unsatisfied, and we're not noticing what's happening. But actually, if we have that awareness and we can see what it is that we're doing, then it means we can catch ourselves and we can understand. You know, something I will often say in the therapy room is, does this feel familiar? Does it feel like a pattern that is often happening? And I wonder why it is that it keeps repeating in this way.
10: And that really resonates with me. And I think that, would you agree that there's a level of sometimes patterns can be bad and then sometimes it's okay? Like, I think that there are some patterns that perhaps are not as negative. I mean, it's like the daddy issues or whatever. Like, is that necessarily, as long as they're not harming you, are they?
8: Well, that was my question.
10: Is that okay?
19: When we're talking about relationship patterns, you know, we all often naturally have certain things that we're drawn to, and I guess the question is, does that relationship feel healthy? Does it feel balanced? Both people in that relationship are getting their needs met. You know, does it feel like there's good communication? Or does it feel like actually things are a bit unhealthy, but I'm so busy trying to replicate something that I desperately need in my life that I'm overlooking all the red flags?
10: Okay. I feel like I understand that more. I feel like I was like, ah. Because you can be like, you're allowed to want someone who's paternal.
8: Yeah.
10: That's not the word.
8: No.
10: You know what I mean? Shit. Anyway.
8: Anyway.
10: It's getting a bit Freudian over here.
8: It is. Thank you so much, Georgina, for joining us. I really appreciate your time. And hopefully, if anyone listening that needs to have a space to talk about death and grief, then...
10: Find Georgina.
8: Pardon?
10: Huh?
8: What did you say?
10: Go see her.
8: Yeah, exactly. Go and see Georgina. Can they do that? Can they find you? Is that allowed?
19: Yeah, they can find my website.
8: Yeah. Amazing. Georgina Sturmer. Thank you so much for joining us.
10: Thank you, Georgina.
8: Bye.
10: Bye.
8: I feel really embarrassed now.
10: Why?
8: I talked about daddy issues.
10: No, but this is a thing. This is why I wanted to clarify with her. Like, I think that the point is that it's fine as long as it's not negative. Do you know what I mean?
8: Yeah.
10: Like, if you had an abusive father and subsequently you went for men who
8: abuse you,
10: who, like, you know, if you have something like that, then that's a negative thing. But if you're looking for someone who cares for you, who's you know, sympathetic and maybe like looking after you, it's like a, you know, that I don't think is a bad thing. And I think that's I mean, in my therapy, I've, you know,
8: but I always wonder if people have that, even if their parent hasn't died.
10: Absolutely. I think
8: that is a thing,
10: because you can have an abusive parent and they can still be alive. And
8: yeah, no, but I mean more like if you have two parents who both adore you and have like a nice upbringing and everything, and you're looking for someone, surely there are attributes of both of your parents that you love and that you look for.
10: You marry your dad, you marry your mum, don't you? It's like that. Do you know that? Like, people always say, like, you always end up with someone that's kind of like one of your parents, which is gross, but also
8: so
10: like
8: gross.
10: I think it, but it is. This is exactly what we're talking about: learned behaviors and patterns. And
8: I think we need next week. Let's have a proper like daddy issues. Oh, you're not here next week.
10: Oh yeah.
8: Anyway, I'm going to speak to someone else about my daddy issues then. But anyway, thank you so much for Stuart Sanderman and Georgina Sturmer for joining us today. So interesting. Yeah. We're going to do the breathwork class and get back to.
10: Yeah.
8: You on that one.
10: Yep.
8: And the show will be Tuesday next week at 5 p.m.
10: It will be.
8: So thank you so much for today, Tash.
10: Have the best day.
8: Have the best day.
10: Have the best day. Bye.
8: Bye.
10: Bye.
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27: Andy Burnham has made his first speech to Parliament since becoming Prime Minister, criticising deindustrialisation and privatisation, as well as austerity and Brexit. He confirmed he'll be attending the COP31 climate summit in Turkey this November, promising further action on climate change.
28: We have just ourselves experienced what is likely to have been the hottest summer on record. This government will meet the climate challenge, and I can confirm to the House that I will attend COP31 in Turkey in November.
27: Conservative leader Kemi Badenoch criticised his plans, saying his economic diagnosis was wrong, accusing him of living in the past. The former Prime Minister Sir Keir Starmer is to step down as the MP for Holborn and St Pancras. It's a move that will trigger a by-election in the London seat. He says he felt it was the right time to step down as an MP and focus on new work on international affairs. The family of a Hindu priest from Surrey who was leading a pilgrimage in Nepal when the flood struck say they're desperate to find his body. 64-year-old Nabhi Nandan Das was leading a pilgrimage tour, which included 11 British nationals when the floods hit. The disaster has left more than 1,000 dead, according to Nepalese authorities. The government says they'll speed up the building of extra prison places to try and tackle prison overcrowding. Justice Secretary Alex Norris is due to announce £110 million of investment into it. Shadow Justice Secretary Nick Timothy reacted to the news.
29: But there are also thousands more places that are not in use because of rules and regulations and things like fire assessments and things like that. And the government should be pulling out all the stops to make sure that those places are used.
27: Summer 2026 was provisionally the UK's warmest on record. The Met Office says the mean average temperature across June, July and August was 16.5 degrees Celsius. And scientists searching for dark matter say they've detected an intriguing particle interaction that could be the first hint of the mysterious substance. That's the latest from Radio News Hub. I'm Ben Munsey.
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1: 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I just think they would be really nice. And if you could just show me and then I'll go away again. And then he said, I'm just sorry if this is offensive to you. 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
11: This is one sport where it's unforgiving. You know, we're trying to create young players to go and play in front of 62,500 people at the Olympic Stadium, where every person at the stadium's got their opinion. All their opinions are different and they all think their opinion matters and they don't mind voicing it. Yeah. So we're trying to create somebody for that. You know, you have to be robust, you have to be mentally strong.
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12: I just remember that first year, I really could not get out and I was really stuck in the sofa. I remember my back was ruined from just sitting down for most of the day. I was just stuck on the sofa then for another few days and I was thinking about this and going over this in my head and I realised that, like, my life was never going to change until I really started to find a way to make it work.
13: Your face

0: Hi, Moira. So my boyfriend and I have been getting into a lot of fights recently about my ex. So my ex and I are friends, and I had told my boyfriend that when we first started going out, and he wasn't bothered, but lately he's been getting really jealous. And whenever my ex texts me, or if we've like been talking, then my boyfriend wants me to tell him every single thing that we've said in our conversation. And like, not that I've got anything to hide, but I just think that's sort of like excessive behavior. Like, it's just my friend. Do you know, I shouldn't have to update my boyfriend on every single thing that me and my friend are talking about. I don't know, like there's nothing going on. Honestly, there is nothing going on. We're just really close mates, and I don't want to lose that friendship, but I don't want to lose my boyfriend either. So, yeah, how can I get him to trust me, really, and believe that there's nothing going on?
1: Hiya, Moira. John here. I'm having to whisper because I've had to sneak out of the house. I've been desperate to message you all week, but finding a time away from my wife has been difficult. There have been some changes in her behavior, and I'm concerned that she might be seeking company elsewhere. She seems to be, indulging in expensive and new sort of undergarments that I've never seen before, and I'm sort of a bit nervous that maybe it's not for me, and that it is for somebody else. Could this be that she is trying to tell me something? Am I missing something? I would love your insight. Thanks so much.
2: Broke and how to fix it with Bobby Siegel.
3: Tax is something all of us deal with and encounter in our lives. That's why this week's guest is someone that you must all have a listen to. So a big welcome to Caitlin Boswell, who works at Tax Justice UK. Welcome to Broke and How to Fix It.
4: Thanks so much for having me.
3: No, real pleasure. So firstly, maybe just briefly tell us what your role is at Tax Justice and then how you ended up working in tax policy.
4: So my role, I'm the Interim Deputy Director of External Affairs, which is a bit of a mouthful, but essentially yeah. I oversee our campaigns and movements work mm-hmm. and also our political advocacy and policy work. So all of like a lot of our external facing yeah. work. I had a bit of an unusual pathway in that my background is actually in migrants' rights. So I worked for a decade campaigning and supporting migrants affected by the immigration system in the UK. Moved into tax justice when I fancied a change and saw the potential that our economic and tax system have for unlocking a lot of social justice issues. So a lot of the issues that those of us who care about social justice, yes. care about the most, progressive tax reform can offer a real solution there, whether it's tackling climate mm-hmm. change or fighting for migrants' rights or tackling wealth inequality. Progressive tax reform can really offer a solution to those problems.
3: Yeah, and it feels like it's more important than ever to have those sort yeah. of voices. So we're going to start with the basics. Where does the money that gets collected for tax actually end up? And why do sometimes people think, where's my tax going?
4: Yeah, I mean, it's a really important question. And I would say as well that like, it's something that I think a lot of us actually don't understand, even though all of us or most of us pay mm-hmm. tax. And I have to admit that before I started working in this area, I think I had a lot of misconceptions and myths around it. Mm-hmm. Tax is something that we all pay, whether it's on our income mm-hmm. or from buying a takeaway to buying a house or plane tickets, tax is involved. And in really simple terms, tax is the money the government raises in order to be able

0: to spend for our communities, yeah. whether that's public services like the NHS and state support to social housing and things like getting our, making sure our roads work well, our transport systems. But you ask a really important question in terms of why does it feel like we don't see it? And it's interesting because in the UK, there is this understandable sense that often we pay a huge amount of tax and we don't see the benefits of it. Actually, if you look at a lot of countries comparably in the UK, in the EU, we actually pay a lower rate of tax than a lot of them. But because we're off the back of over 14 years of conservative austerity, which ripped our public services to shreds, we saw our NHS stripped back, waiting times. I mean, I'm sure we can all relate to having to wait months for a healthcare appointment, lack of free childcare, rent becoming unaffordable for so many young people who can only dream of getting on the property ladder. These issues have been accumulating as our public services have been stripped back, meaning that ordinary people are having to pay for more and more out of their own pocket. So we're not seeing the benefit of those things. And that makes sense. And that's understandable because we're living in a country with huge inequality and broken public services.
1: Yeah, so you briefly touched on actually young people. So sometimes they might think, oh, tax is something for older people. This is my parents. But why is it important for them to really understand?
0: I mean, I think in many ways, well, we have a two-tier tax system in the UK. And what I mean by that is that we have, the way our tax system works, it taxes income from wealth at a much lower rate than income from work. So those of us who work for a living, which is the majority of people, and especially the majority of young people who maybe haven't accumulated wealth and assets over a lifetime yet, we are taxed at a much higher rate than the super rich and people who earn their living from renting out property, from stocks and shares, from investing. So the reality of the situation is that the people who already have money are helped to get richer at a faster and faster rate by our tax system because of higher rates of tax on income from work than wealth, and also lots of loopholes which make it easy for the super rich to avoid paying tax altogether. So I would say it's an issue for young people to care about because it's something that we should really care about. We want to change the system, basically. We want to make it so it's a more equal system that benefits everyone equally and doesn't fuel inequality in this country as it currently does. And I think something for especially for young people who, as whether you live in London or there's many like other cities in the UK, I mean, it could happen anywhere, but there's lots of places like London where rent, for example, is just completely unaffordable. We were talking just earlier about it's like you could easily be spending half or even more of your monthly salary on rent and becoming increasingly difficult to get on the property ladder. And so if we had a fairer tax system, that could work towards funding our public services, putting money back in people's pockets, making it actually more achievable that people can save the money that would enable them to be able to secure themselves property and hope to get to the same position that their parents might have been, although it's getting harder and harder for that to happen.
1: Yeah, so you're painting a really tough economic picture for younger people, one in terms of comparing them to those who have a lot of wealth and also the older generations who own assets. Why is it the tax system favours these sort of property-owning older generations?
0: I mean, yeah, it's a good question of why. I think if we think first about how it does, I mean, I mentioned kind of lower rates of tax on income from wealth. So something like capital gains tax, for example, that you pay when you sell an asset, that is something that is taxed at a lower, significantly lower rate than the income we pay on work. And the reason why, I mean, you could argue different things, but our, for a long time, we have had governments who are, even though the vast majority of us are ordinary people in this country who make our living from work, unfortunately, we're not the people who have the power and influence to shape government policy a lot of the time, as much as we would like to. So we know that you get lobbying groups that lobby the government really hard to make sure that the tax system works for their benefit at the expense of the rest of us. And this is the issue that we at Tax Justice are essentially trying to campaign against and to change, is to create a tax system that works for all of us. Because while tax might seem, as you mentioned, like it might seem like a kind of dry and abstract thing for a lot of people, the reality is that a functioning and progressive tax system would make life better for all of us. But at the moment, it's working to the benefit of the super rich, yes, who are accumulating more and more and more wealth at a time. So billionaire wealth has grown by 1,000% since 1990. Mm. We're soon to see our first trillionaire.
1: Yeah.
0: At the same time, record numbers of people in this country are reliant on food aid. Housing prices are spiraling. Like we were saying, most young people can't even dream of being able to get on the property ladder unless they have a significant amount of inherited wealth.
1: Mm.
0: So, yeah, the tax system is fueling this inequality, and that is what we need to reform. It's not just good for raising money for public services. It's also about tackling inequality and making sure we have a society where everyone can thrive.
1: So we've talked about people that earn their income through a job and then will pay taxes as part of their salary, as it were. But you've got people that are earning the same amount but through investments. How do the two compare?
0: Yeah, so as most of us who earn our money through work, we pay tax, we pay income tax, national insurance contributions, and that comes, well, it depends on what your salary is, but for most people, it's around 20%, or that can go up to 40 or 45%, depending on your income band. However, if you're earning your salary, or not your salary, I should say, if you're earning your money and your wealth through renting out property, say, as a landlord, or through selling assets or investing in stocks and shares, you're actually paying a comparatively much lower rate of tax. So as an example, there was some research that found that if you're one of the lowest earners, you pay an effective tax rate of around 44%, whereas those on the highest earners are paying more like 21%. So it's a huge difference. And there was a really shocking finding a few years back that Rishi Sunak paid the same rate of tax previous prime minister and one of the 250 richest families in the UK, but he was paying the same rate of tax as an average teacher, which we obviously isn't fair. And similarly, if you are a landlord making huge amounts of money every month, renting out loads of properties, you would be paying, potentially, if you were a landlord that had paid off your mortgage, you'd be paying a lower rate of tax than your renters who earn their money through work. This is the kind of, I mean, there were some changes made in the 2024 budget. The Chancellor did slightly increase capital gains tax rates, which we were happy to see.
1: Yeah.
0: But it's still not equal with income tax rates, for example. So what we're arguing for, and what I think a lot of people agree with, and it's quite hard to argue with really, is that we should have the same rate of tax regardless of what the source of your income and your wealth is, whether that's from assets and wealth or whether that's from work. All income should be taxed.
1: You'd put all tax accountants out of work then, wouldn't it?
0: Yeah, well, that's part of the problem as well.
1: Yeah. So actually, a new type of income we've seen in the past few years is those who are influencers and people having side hustles. For that generation, how does tax work for them? Is it the same or is it different?
0: Well, I guess if you're self-employed or in precarious work, which a lot of young people are, it can work a bit differently. In that it's a slightly different way than if you have an employer and you're paying PAYE tax, but you're still. Essentially, the kind of the really fundamental point that we're concerned with is that regardless of whether you're earning your income through being self-employed or an influencer, as you say, or you work for a not-for-profit organisation like me, you are paying a much higher rate of tax than someone who maybe doesn't actually have to work very much for a living. I'm not saying that is the case for everyone of the super rich, but you know, there people talk about passive income and income that you can get from investing in property or in stocks and shares. People who could be overnight in their sleep making more money than a lot of us could imagine making in months, you know. So this is what we're talking about. And a lot of the time, just to be really clear for your listeners, like a lot of the time people people that don't agree with us might say, oh, you anti-aspiration, you don't think people should get rich. And we're not saying that. We believe that everyone should be able to live a comfortable life where they can expect good things for themselves, for their family. We think it's completely, I think it's completely understandable why parents want to help their kids get on the property ladder if they can. That's got nothing to do with what we're talking about here. What we're talking about is people with a level of wealth that you and I probably can't even imagine what that looks or feels like, with so much money that you could never dream of spending it. Those are the people we're talking about, sort of extreme or obscene wealth, and the type of wealth that erodes democracy, that is fueling climate breakdown, that is making inequality more and more extreme. It's extracting wealth while ordinary people everywhere are seeing they're feeling the pinch. We're feeling the effects of an ongoing cost of living crisis. But at the same time, some people are getting richer and richer. So these are the people that we're talking about should be paying more of their fair share. It's not sort of people that are entrepreneurial or want to sort of make a better life for themselves. Of course, everyone should be able to do that.
1: Yeah, thank you. It's something which is very much on people's minds. If you watch social media, read newspapers or read things online, there's a lot of question about the big picture. And as a country, there's this narrative that, oh, Britain is broke post-2010 austerity. Do you think we're broke beyond our control, or has this been a political choice?
0: I mean, yeah, it's to take your question in two parts, like, do I believe Britain is broken? I believe that, like, our economy is broken, and the way our economic system and tax system works is for the benefit of the few, not the many. And yes, I think this is the result of political choice. Like, we know that 14 years of austerity measures, of cuts to our public services, of privatising and selling off parts of our NHS, this has got us to the situation we're in today. But I do think also that there's reason to be hopeful. Like, it's really interesting when you look at the figures around taxing wealth more, which is what we're calling for. The vast majority of the public support this stuff. Like, it's common sense. Some people might brand it as sort of radical, but it's really common sense. The vast majority of people, there was a massive public attitudes poll that found that 75% of the British public are supportive of a wealth tax, a 2% tax a year on people with wealth over 10 million, on that chunk of wealth over 10 million. The vast majority of people support this, and that's across the political spectrum, from Green voters to Labour to Reform voters, if that money was used to fund our public services and raise living standards. So there is real strong public appetite for this change. What is needed is the political will to make that change.
1: Why do you think the political will isn't there, when it seems like if three quarters of the country want it, surely democracy should reflect the will of the people?
0: Well, you would hope so. But I think that it all comes back to the same issue, actually, because if we look at, like I was mentioning, the harms of extreme wealth. One of the biggest harms of extreme wealth and billionaire wealth, say, or that level of wealth, is that you see people accumulating political capture, or another way of saying influence over politics and policies that are made. So, like, we know that lobbyist groups get, I think, over 20 times more meetings with the Treasury or with government than campaigning organisations like ourselves do. We still get those meetings. We get to meet ministers and MPs, and that's brilliant. But policy, unfortunately, is too often shaped by the small minority at the top, who might not make up many voters, but they have a great deal of power and influence over the media. We see, for example, one really kind of strong example of this that we often talk about is we're seeing more and more. So obviously, going back to your first question around what's the purpose of tax, like the purpose of tax is to benefit all of our communities, to fund our public services. But increasingly, we're seeing taxpayers' money go towards corporate giants profiting off everyday people's hard work. So one example is Graham King. I don't know if you've heard of him, but he is the founder and owner of Clear Springs, which is a company which it's the company that runs accommodation for asylum seekers. Mm-hmm. And he became a billionaire off the back of selling contracts mm-hmm. to house asylum seekers to the government, off the back of essentially taxpayers' money and migrant and asylum seekers' misery. Like these places, it's a huge amount of money. And I mean, I don't know how much you've heard about these this accommodation, but mm-hmm. it's unsanitary, it's unsafe, and some of the most kind of marginalised communities mm-hmm. being housed there, and this guy's become a billionaire. Yeah. Like, clearly that's not right when people are able to get that kind of influence over taxpayers' money.
1: So, like, obviously that sounds really grim, but what can young people do about this? Is they're listening to our conversation and they're feeling, this is not right, what would you suggest that they do?
0: Get involved in this stuff. Yeah. Like, join Tax Justice UK's People's Lobby. We have a network of over 60,000 people who support us, who we work with, to organise locally in mm-hmm. their communities. I think the great thing about, I mean, I know I've just painted quite a bleak picture, but I think there is a lot of that genuine hope here. Mm-hmm. I feel a lot of hope. Like that number I was saying, 3/4 of the public are supportive of this. Like, we might have some parts of the political and media class that would like us to believe that our communities are divided, that would like us to point the finger at migrants, for example. Mm-hmm. But I think more and more of us and more people are waking up and realizing, hold on a minute, these aren't the people to blame. It's mm-hmm. the billionaires and the politicians who are enabling them. And I would say the great thing about tax justice as an issue, mm-hmm. as a kind of goal, is that regardless of what you care about, mm-hmm. whether it's climate breakdown mm-hmm. or pushing for migrants' rights or racial justice or like workers' rights in your workplace, tax justice can really offer a solution to those issues and a way to fight for them. So I think it's got a real kind of beautiful potential to bring mm-hmm. people together. And for example, on Saturday, I was at the Together Alliance march which was the biggest mm-hmm. march in UK history against the far right. And a lot of that was on this narrative of we need to tax wealth more to sort of provide the resources to make this country somewhere that can be built on hope instead of hate. Mm-hmm. And there were people from all walks of life, all different issues that they cared about coming together against the rise of the far right. So I think there is massive appetite for change. Mm-hmm. And it's just about us showing the people in charge of this country that this is an issue that really matters to us.
1: Yeah, again, clearly, thank you. In this conversation today, I've got a real sense of why everyone, whether you're a young person that's starting out, you need to take an understanding in tax because it impacts all of us and all issues.
0: Yeah, exactly.
1: Yeah. So if people wanted to follow the work of Tax Justice, where's the best place for them to keep up with this?
0: So we're on Instagram, on X, on Blue Sky, and we've very recently launched on TikTok as well.
1: Oh,
0: And if you want to check out our website, taxjustice.uk, we also have a weekly newsletter that people can subscribe to, and we send often actions that people can mm-hmm. take, whether it's writing to their local MP or signing a petition for change. But yeah, get involved. We'd love to work with you.
1: Yeah, there you go, listeners. You've got an action to do. Well, thank you. That was such an eye-opening, sometimes grim, but hopefully helpful conversation as
0: well. Yeah, thank you for having me.
1: Yeah, thanks for being on Broke and How to Fix It.
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8: I've gone onto your screen time here, right?
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8: And if I spent an average of 22 hours a day doing something, I think I'd consider it a relationship.
9: Oh my God. 22 hours?
8: A day? How? How? What are you doing on your phone? The total screen time from last week was 155 hours and 28 minutes.
9: Yeah.
2: VAR. You serious? With Cecil G. Thomas.
10: What is the point of an umbrella?
9: That come out of nowhere.
10: Bro, they make me feel ill, bro.
9: No, you can't do
10: that. No, they make,
9: you can't
10: no, they make me feel absolutely ill. And it's been obviously ridiculous recently because there's been so much rain. Mm-hmm. I'll tell you why I hate umbrellas. They're too big for the pavement, and they're too big for one person, and they're way too small for two people. At least half of me, at least my left side or my right side, is getting drenched in rain.
2: Broke and how to fix it with Bobby Seagull.
11: So we had such an eye-opening conversation with Caitlin Boswell from Tax Justice UK. And we got a real sense of, yes, tax is there, everyone has to pay it, but it feels like it can be a bit of an unfair system. You know, there'll be people out there working, crafting day in, day out, paying their taxes on their salaries. And then there's a perception that there are some people that are extraordinarily wealthy who perhaps don't seem to be paying their, not necessarily their fair share, they're paying larger amounts potentially, but they're not paying the same, let's say, percentage amount. And I get the sense that, yeah, there is growing frustration among people in the UK. What's that say about 3/4 of people wanting reform about the way taxation is done? But because we live in an era where there's technology, where there's social media, where there are campaigning organisations like Tax Justice UK, you don't just have to accept it. If you're not happy with the way things are, you can get involved, you can campaign, you can make your voice heard. So that's probably one of the lessons for me. If you are upset, do something about it. And now it's time for the Money Myth Hot Take, where each week we challenge a common belief or viral advice and tell you why actually the reality is quite different from the myth. So the money myth this week is getting a pay rise can leave you worse off if it pushes you into a higher tax bracket. And let's be honest, we've all heard this before, conversations, maybe around the pub. Oh, don't get a pay rise, you're going to lose money in tax. And do you know what? It does sound logical, but it's completely wrong. Because the reality is, you ultimately only pay the higher rate on earnings above a threshold, which means that a pay rise ultimately means more money in your pocket. Because there is a fear when people hear that, oh, don't go into a high tax bracket. It's partly hearsay, misunderstanding the system. Maybe perhaps tax can be confusing. But with the UK, our taxation system is one that's known as a progressive taxation system. So, for example, let's say you're earning 55 grand a year. And the way it works is, again, you'll get a personal allowance for the first 12,570 where you're taxed at 0%. And then, again, you've got that basic rate of tax paying, which is at 20% for everything between 12,571 all the way up to just over 50,000, 50,279. And then we come into our higher rate payer. That, so above 50,000, 279, you are being paying a rate of 40%. So anything above that amount, you're paying at the higher rate. So the way to think about it is a pay rise ultimately does mean that there is more money in your pocket. It always does. But of course, your marginal rate, yes, the additional amount you're paying at a higher rate. And if you're someone out there that you're turning down opportunities because you think of tax like this, you're actually playing the system, this game of money, in a blind manner. So do not turn down growth in your income, growth in your opportunities because of a misunderstanding, because a myth that getting a pay rise leaves you worse off because you jump into the higher tax bracket, that is, I think, just actually a misunderstanding about the tax system. So now we share with you our one move this week that we want all of you to take. And in fact, we are not many days away from the tax year reset in April. And I'm going to tell you why this really matters. Because if you don't, you must open a stocks and shares ISA really quickly, because it takes like 10-15 minutes online, and you don't need loads and loads of cash to start. Because first of all, if you've already got a stocks and shares ISA, and again, an ISA is an individual savings account, and the way to think about it is a tax wrapper. So any growth you have in your stocks and shares, it could be dividends or it could be capital growth, that is protected from the tax man or tax woman. They can't bite a chunk of your growth as long as it's within this wrapper. And at the moment, the allowance is £20,000 per year for a stocks and shares ISA. And if you don't use it, you lose it. So if you miss out on the deadline, it's gone forever. And I'll tell you why this is really important, because ultimately, we want you on Broke to build up your long-term wealth. And that's all about being tax efficient, because we know the system can sometimes feel stacked against you. But ISAs, especially the stocks and shares ISAs, they're one of the few free wins in the system for you, because the tax year always starts on 6th of April, but by the time it comes to the 5th of April, the tax year ends. So go on, check whether you've got a stocks and shares ISA for this year. If not, 10-15 minutes, open it, because if you don't use it, you do lose it, because this is one of the few completely legal ways to grow your money, and you're not paying tax. And ultimately, it's a small move this week that your future you will genuinely thank you for. We have had an amazing 6 weeks so far on Broke, on How to Fix It on FUBAR Radio. And the guests have offered such, I think, really an incredible range of insights on such a breadth of personal finance topics. You know, thinking about the gender pay gap, you're thinking about invisible subscriptions, you're thinking about budgeting and housing and debt. And we wanted to reflect on some of the more powerful moments and share them with you, just in case you missed it. And if you missed it, where have you been? So on episode one, it was all about housing and renting and the big issue of, like, can you afford a home? We had Shaz Ahmed from Elan Property Finance, and he made us really think about, you know, if you're applying for a house or a mortgage, you know, parking fines, they're not really that important, are they?
12: Avoid, obviously, CCJs. Now,
13: that's a county court judgment.
12: County court judgments. I see this a lot, right? And people are either oblivious or they just don't want to admit what's happened. But again, give an example, parking tickets, parking fines.
13: Yeah.
12: Because you see, you get a parking ticket and then your friends will say, ignore that, they can't enforce it, it's illegal. To a degree, yes. However, there's a process to follow. So if the parking operator follows that process, they can give you a CCJ.
13: And that can impact your ability to borrow.
12: For 6 years, right?
13: Wow. That.
12: So for the sake of a £60 fine, pay it and deal with it afterwards.
13: Yeah.
12: Also with CCJs, if you do happen to get one, if you pay it within 30 days of actually receiving the notice and the letter, mm-hmm. it doesn't come on your credit file. So when people come to me saying, I've got a CCJ, it wasn't my fault, I'm not that sympathetic, because you've had all this time, all these letters, and there's a process where you could have avoided it.
11: We had Nye Jones from Generation Rent, and he talked about something the next month that's coming out, the Renter's Right Act, and why this is going to be a game changer for all of us.
14: Yeah, so the Renter's Rights Act will be implemented on the 1st of May this year. It's a result of kind of over a decade of campaigning from groups like ours, Generation mm-hmm. Rent, Renters Union, housing charities like Shelter, etc. And there are a number of key changes that will be happening, and which we see as a kind of a vital step forward in addressing the power imbalance between tenants and landlords. The headline change, there'll be an end to Section 21 evictions. So Section 21 evictions allow a landlord to evict a tenant with 2 months' notice for no reason. And this has been one of the major causes of homelessness in mm-hmm. recent years and has kind of led to a deep insecurity for tenants. Tenants are kind of reticent to hold their landlord to account for fear of a retaliatory eviction. From the 1st of May, landlords will only be able to evict outside of like issues like antisocial behaviour mm-hmm. and rent arrears if they want to sell or move in or move a family member into the home. And in instances where they do that, they'll be banned from reletting the home for 12 months. So we're hopeful that will be a major change and really reduce the number of kind of sudden evictions we see for renters. Outside of that, fixed-term tenancies will end.
10: Mm-hmm.
14: So, for example, no longer will renters sign a 12-month contract. All tenancies will be what we call periodic
10: mm-hmm.
14: or rolling tenancies. And this is good because it allows a renter to leave with 2 months' notice from day one.
11: In episode two, we took a big look at, as part of International Women's Week, women's wealth. We are really lucky to have the star of The Apprentice and entrepreneur, Carrington Saunders. And she gave a really interesting perspective on how you might want to set up a business and actually the value of yourself as a brand.
15: I post every single day on TikTok, YouTube Shorts, Instagram, Snapchat,
10: this is good.
15: LinkedIn. And I use my personality to drive my business.
10: Yeah.
15: And I garner my sales from being myself. People kind of buy into me. I'm buying into me, you're buying into my brand. And so I would say that being founder-facing can have its benefits because people, if they like you, they like your product. The only issue is if something goes left, they're not coming for your business, they're coming for you personally. So it is a bit of a double-edged sword. But it can be super helpful just because you are your biggest promoter and you know your product the best. So it's a great tool, essentially.
11: We heard from quite new TikTok star and personal finance educator, Kira Ann McMahon, about actually why the gender pay gap exists in terms of women and their pensions and the possible roles they take on in the workplace.
16: Firstly, I think women relate to money differently to men. I think women's experience of money is quite different, and that can be positive and negative. I think for men, sometimes they feel that they have this provider mentality that can put a lot of pressure on them. But for women, sometimes they don't feel part of the conversation to do with money, and nor do I think they feel empowered to ask. The one thing you mentioned that really stuck with me is about pensions, and it's something that I really wasn't aware of until recently. I don't have kids yet, but I would love to have kids mm-hmm. one day. And one thing I don't think couples talk about is how are we going to split our pensions when one of us is taking a significant amount of time off to have and raise a baby? I don't know how most people do it, but I don't think many people are having the conversation to say, hey, let's split my pension while you are off work so we can have equal amounts. Because say, for example, you and your partner earn the exact same amount of money, you've put the exact same amount into your pension. One of you goes off to have a baby, late 20s, early 30s, maybe even late 30s. You don't put money into that pension during that time. And then the compound growth happens because you don't actually go see it at the other end until you're 60, 70. Yes. And so you might have always been the same, but suddenly you've taken a big chunk out of your investing pensions journey in your 30s. Now, all of a sudden in your 60s, you guys are on really different trajectories, even though you've been the same.
11: In episode 3, we took a look at the invisible subscriptions that hit your back pocket. And we were lucky to have Malvi Vaja, a financial planner from Rathbones, who came up with a intriguing way of keeping on top of your finances.
17: So one of the things actually that's quite, that's, you know, again, on social media a lot is admin nights. So having admin nights with your friends, sitting like down, having a night in with friends, order a pizza, and all of you sit down and look at those direct debits, you know, together. And it forces you, because you're all doing it at the same time. Yeah. You can also chat and learn about what other people are doing. You might learn something new. You might teach something new. So I think that's a really, really good way of doing it.
11: We had Aliette Buttleman, founder of Phase It Beauty, who talked about how being persistent with getting your product, Glitter Freckles, into a certain Taylor Swift may have changed the course and trajectory of your business and your life.
18: So we had a whole strategy to get it on her, sent to her makeup artist, mm-hmm. sent to Sabrina Carpenter, who was touring with her, sent to the wives and girlfriends of the NFL Chiefs. And then 6 months later, October of 2024, Taylor walks into Arrowhead Stadium where the Chiefs play, doing her like tunnel catwalk, and I get so many messages from content creators in our community saying, I think Taylor is wearing your gold glitter freckles.
11: Did you believe them at first? Do you like this comment?
18: No, I like blacked out. I was like, there's no way this is happening. And we had Monday Night Football on the TV, yeah. and then I look on my Instagram Explore page and every media outlet has a zoomed in photo of her, of Taylor's wearing glitter freckles. And really, like, the community coined this term. It's not what we called the product initially. And from there, you know, my co-founder and I, our lives changed overnight.
11: Episode 4 was about budgeting, and budgeting can sound a bit boring, but it's something that's so important to our daily lives. We had Ola Matkademay from All Things Finance, who tried to break down some of the most popular budgeting techniques for us.
19: Once you deduct your expenses from your income, I personally recommend having a weekly budget. So this is something I do myself. So I, on a monthly basis, work out my expenses that leave my account, break my disposable income down into weekly chunks. So it just allows me to kind of manage my money on a weekly basis, so I don't end up getting to the end of the month and realizing I spent all of my income within the first week of the month. So I think having that weekly budget can be really handy. Or on the other end, you can have something called the 50-30-20 budgeting method, where 50% of your income goes towards your needs, you got 30% goes to the fun stuff, and then 20% is future use that can be saving or investing. I know a lot of young people like that.
11: We had Vic Slayton, a comedian, consumer finance expert, and host of the Spendology podcast, who tackled that sort of myth of the emergency rainy day budget, and does it have to be something like 12 months, or could there be an alternative?
20: See, I did some research with Think Money recently about how much people actually need in the event of a financial crisis. Because like I said, I have been hearing people quote, you need 12 months of wages. Yeah. You know, you should put 12 months of wages aside so you can feel completely safe from financial disaster. I can't put 12 months of wages aside. I can't imagine a point in the near future I'll be able to. So I wanted to look at, okay, what is the average financial catastrophe? And it's around £700. It's like, do you know what? That immediately feels
11: like
20: better.
11: It's like a boiler.
20: You don't have to have £20,000 in the account. But if you can get somewhere towards £700, you are going to be covered for the average crisis, whether that's your boiler breaking down, whether that's your pet needing surgery, or a tooth falling out. And I think it's reassuring. And I think it's important to make people believe that whatever small thing they do,
11: yes,
20: is still worth doing.
11: In episode 5, we looked into the hard-hitting topic of debt and what it can mean for you as an individual. We had sports broadcaster, podcaster, entrepreneur Jake Humphries. And sometimes you might think someone as wealthy as him doesn't worry about their finances, but actually, it might impact him too.
21: Well, look, Bobby, I'll be really honest. I think people sometimes look from the outside and think, wow, you've ended up on kids TV, you must be financially stable, or, you know, the world of Formula One must have been good for you financially, or even BT Sport. And I, like, there's no doubt about it. Like, I come from a small family in Norfolk. My dad was a charity worker, my mum was a teacher. And as a kid, you know, clothes came from jumble sales. There were very few foreign holidays. When we finally managed to go on a foreign holiday, we would drive on a ferry to a campsite in France. You know, we were not an affluent family. And I think that's probably left me in a position where I'm always careful with money. Like, there are two things that stress me out, right? Health and finances. Yeah. And I lie awake at night worrying about my health and the health of my family. And when my finances aren't in good shape, I also, like, I am a catastrophizer. I do lie awake at night, you know, thinking, are things going to be okay? And I hate the uncertainty. I'm not good with uncertainty.
11: From across the pond in America, we were lucky to get the experiences of Kylie Scarlatta, who built up a $27,000 debt. But actually, it doesn't mean it's the end. She talked about how you can use this as a way to start again.
0: I heard of bankruptcy a little before mm-hmm. I filed, but obviously nobody talks about it. It's kind of like a taboo type of like subject, because mm-hmm. obviously when you hear bankruptcy, it's like you're giving up everything, you're losing everything. Yeah. But there's so many different chapters in between where you keep things, lose things, give up things to cover the debts. So I definitely didn't have any shame going into it too. Mm-hmm. I think especially since I posted that video before I filed for bankruptcy,
11: yes.
0: I kind of am like an open book, so I didn't have any shame to it, and I definitely felt very much relieved after I had done it. With bankruptcy, I feel like a lot of people, you know, basically say like, you know, you have to give up you have to sell some assets, mm-hmm. you have to give up a car, you have to give up a house, but there are so many different chapters, mm-hmm. and the one that I chose, I don't know if it's different over there, but over here it's called a chapter 7, mm-hmm. and it's basically any credit card debts, mm-hmm. medical debts, school debts that you have, you can pay off while keeping, you know, a car note, your house, okay. and things like that. I have a car note myself, so mm-hmm. I was able to keep that with the Chapter 7.
11: With chartered accountant and owner of Coco Financial, Fee Titus, she talked about how actually debt isn't all the same, and you can look at debt in terms of one perspective or another.
1: Growing up, you just assume that debt equals bad.
11: Everyone hears the word like, oh my God, someone's in debt.
1: Exactly. You think of it as such a negative thing. And actually, sort of seeing behind the scenes in finance and accounting, mm-hmm. you realize that the world's biggest businesses, they use debt for leverage to grow and to further themselves.
11: And countries as well.
1: Entire countries as well. Now, obviously, debt can be bad, mm-hmm. but it's not inherently bad. Mm. Debt is technically neutral.
11: Yes.
1: The application and how you use it can either be positive or negative. So I think understanding, almost our cultural understanding of debt,
11: yes.
1: The way we think about it is not as black and white as we think it is.
11: So those have been some of my favourite gems and nuggets over the past 6 weeks. And you can go back and listen to them at any stage on our website, on iTunes or Spotify, or even just scroll through our Instagram or TikTok account. Because again, I think with finance, the more you go back and revisit these issues, the more likely it will embed into your mind and be part of your daily lives. And that has come to the end of this episode on tax. We hope it's not been too taxing. Thank you so much to Caitlin Boswell from Tax Justice UK for showing us a high-level perspective on the taxation system. Throughout this episode, we've got a real sense of why tax matters to you as an individual. And again, it can feel like you're just a little cog in the system, but you need to make sure that you arm yourself with this knowledge so that, one, you can look after yourself, but also try and more positively impact wider society. And on Broke and How to Fix It on FUBAR Radio, we're so grateful that you join us each week, because personal finance is one of the most important things out there to making sure that you as individuals have happier and more fulfilling lives. 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
28: Andy Burnham has given his first speech to the Commons as Prime Minister, setting out plans to reshape Britain's economy, promising a 10-year strategy focused on reindustrialisation, devolution and stronger public control.
29: This is what I have outlined today. A clear, coherent and credible approach to growth that can unlock a feeling of positivity and possibility in every postcode in Britain.
28: The Prime Minister told MPs the country must be honest about what has gone wrong in recent decades. He also confirmed legislation to reform leasehold, while Kemi Badenoch accused him of having the wrong diagnosis for economic growth and changing course on key policies. A newborn baby girl who was found fatally injured at a property in Sheffield died from stab wounds, according to police. Seven people aged between 15 and 38 were arrested on suspicion of murder after the infant was found dead in the Winco Bank area of Sheffield on Sunday. Two of them, aged 26 and 37, have since been bailed. The UK's financial watchdog has warned people who use artificial intelligence for help investing that they may not be protected if things go wrong. According to new research by the Financial Conduct Authority, 4 in 5 less experienced investors have used AI tools to help with their investment decisions. But they may be misunderstanding the risks that come with unregulated financial advice. Dan Coatsworth is the head of markets at AJ Bell.
30: Now, AI can be a great starting point when doing your research, but don't take its answers as fact. And it is no substitute for advice from a qualified financial expert.
28: The first school food standards in more than a decade are set to be published later this month. It will be aimed at increasing pupils' fibre intake with more fruit, vegetables and whole grains in school meals. And a 27-foot-high statue of an angel made from around 100,000 surrendered knives has gone on display in Edinburgh. It's intended as a reminder of the impact violence can have on individuals, families and communities. That's the latest from Radio News Hub. I'm Ben Monse.
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34: I really missed you.
35: I missed you! Why have you not been in my life? It's been about a year, it feels. It's not.
34: It does, yeah. No, I mean, that was a slight exaggeration, but because you fucked off and left
35: me. Should we just get this straight? You...
34: No, I don't think we should. You fucked off and left me.
35: You took a week off.
34: You fucked up and left me.
35: The same holiday as you, and you didn't turn up. So fuck you for leaving me in Havar for a week to party.
34: Oh yeah, dear. It sounds like you had a terrible time.
35: Yeah.
34: Yeah. You look very vibrant.
35: You look refreshed as well, but it's just because you just naturally ooze refreshness.
34: I naturally ooze refreshness. I don't think anyone's ever said that to me because I naturally just ooze. It looks like I'm about
35: to die. I was going to say ooze vodka or tequila,
34: Tequila. So yes. Anyway, we are back. The dating show is back. CC is back.
35: We're a little bit excited.
34: We are back.
35: I'm a little bit excited about being back.
34: It seems like we've been away.
35: It's been a while. We had a week off, guys. That's it. But we're just so fucking excited. We're making it a big thing.
34: Because it's been such a long time, Cece and I, we didn't want a guest.
35: We sacked it off. We said no.
34: We sacked off the guest because we said no. It's been too long since we caught up. So it's just going to be Cece and I. So I imagine that's a lot of people switching off now. So actually, it is just me and you now.
35: Wicked. We can just talk properly now then. Let's talk. Right, what do we need to catch up on? I feel like our subject's pretty relevant. Our subject is Friends with Benefits, by the way. So, Pete, we need to catch up on Friends with Benefits, don't we? Because this could be, I feel like it's your forte.
34: It's probably, an accidental forte. It's not something I specifically look to.
35: Oh, that makes me feel a bit sorry for you.
34: Achieve. It's an accidental forte. Oh. But yes, so the subject this week is Friends with Benefits, but we're still going to have the Weird Wonderful Dating News, listeners' questions. Cece and I are also going to play a different game this week.
35: Yeah.
34: This is Cece's game.
35: This is my favourite game ever, and I've been told off many times for going too low. People have left the room when I played this game, and it's called Would You Rather? So if you don't know what that is, it's like that thing, like I'm going to keep it really mild for this one. Would you rather drink a cup of tea or a cup of wee? That's like the mild version of Would You Rather? But Pete and I are going to get low.
34: We're going to get low.
35: We're going to get low.
34: We're going to get low.
35: So,
34: hello, we're going to go. We're going to get low.
35: Low.
34: Low.
35: Low.
34: Low. So, before we do that, oh, God.
35: I missed you so much. I want to hug you. This is annoying me. I've dropped the pen. I'm pissed off now. I want to hug.
34: I really want to hug as well.
35: I want to fucking hug.
34: Do you know what? It's one of them things. I started to get used to you not being in my life for a little bit.
35: How dare you?
34: Because I had to put it to the back because I really, really missed you last week. And then I haven't been able to see you.
35: I might cry today. Do you know, I'm going to put it out there.
34: Yeah, do it.
35: Okay. Do it. Go on, do it.
34: Okay.
35: Right, should we stop being so wanky now and let's actually talk? I'm going to wipe my eyes. This is me pretending that I've got a droopy eye, but actually I'm crying. Can you give me your sex book?
34: Well, I was just about to go in. Have you missed the sex book?
35: I'm very excited. Can't you tell today? Like, I'm really fucking this show up. There's no...
34: No. I was just about to go into the sex book because I know that's something that you've really missed.
35: Yes.
34: Because where have you been doing your learning since I've been gone?
35: I had so many things to say then, but
34: I'm sure you did.
35: Refrain from saying anything. Pete, tell me. Come on, teach me.
34: Educate. Okay. So this week's sex book kind of it goes in with some of the things that we spoke about a few weeks ago on the show, different types of in fact, I'll tell you what, I'm going to tell you what the sex book is first, otherwise I'm going to give it away. The stranger.
35: Okay. Is it when you're having sex and you're so drunk that you forget who you're having sex with? So then in mid-sex, you go, oh, my God, I'm having sex with a stranger, but it's actually not. It's someone that you regularly... Oh, my God, am I there?
34: No.
35: Oh.
34: But every week, your explanation is always better than mine. No, it's not. Do you remember we spoke about different types of wank?
35: Yeah, I do.
34: So you've got a poser's wank where you knock one out in front of a mirror.
35: Yeah.
34: Posh wank where you use a bit of lube or a fucking condom or you just jazz it up a bit. You've got romantic ones where you can light a candle and just have a little wank in the bath. You know, whatever it may be. Phil Collins in the background. I can feel it.
35: That sounds so pathetic. Knock one out.
34: Either way, the stranger is another form of wank.
35: Okay. Oh, can I guess it then? Can I guess again?
34: Yes.
35: Is it when you wank with your left hand or the hand that you don't use, you use and then it feels like a stranger?
34: No. Close, actually. Close.
35: Go on.
34: So the stranger is defined as sitting on your hand long enough to cause numbness and then pleasuring yourself with that hand to elicit the feeling of someone else doing it. So if you sit on your hand for a long period of time and your hand goes numb, or you make your hand numb and then you wank, you can't actually feel that your hand, it's your hand. So it's like someone else is wanking you up.
35: Hang on.
34: It's called the stranger.
35: It's fucking strange, because when you get numb in your hand, you know, we obviously want to do this to kind of get the blood back in circulation going. But that's not going to, if I was to wank myself off, it's not going to make me think, oh, I can't feel it on my vagina. I can feel, like, I don't get it. No, I don't get it.
34: You can't feel your hand, but you can feel, obviously, you can feel it on your vagina. Or
35: so the sensation is more intense?
34: Well, yeah, because it's like someone else is doing it. It's like, do you know what I mean? Because you're not really, you can't really.
35: God, don't do that.
34: Well, I'm just saying.

0: I learned so much, honestly. I just thought that was a weird little thing to do, but okay, it's an actual thing. It's called the Spider-Man. I'll inform that friend of a friend of a friend and let them know.
1: There's loads of different. You've got the Houdini. Houdini's a good one. It's where you come, but you sort of come in a place where the person that you're having sex with doesn't know, and then you leave it for them to find later. So it's like it disappears.
0: That's fucked up.
1: And then, do you know what I mean? And then you might leave, and then later on they'll sort of go down to sleep, and then they'll put their face on the pillow, and there's a load of cum on it. And it's like, oh, that's where it is. Oh, funny guy. That's the Houdini, because it just...
0: That's the Houdini. Wow, okay, let's move on.
1: I've got so many for you, different types of wank and cumming terms.
0: Okay, well, why don't you put that into Would You Rather?
1: Okay, could do, yeah. Well, what I might do, I might actually write...
0: So gross.
1: I might write a book.
0: On what places to wank? Or
1: I might just call it Wank with Pete. The Dummy's Guide to Wanking.
0: I'll read it.
1: Yeah, you will be the only one, I'm sure.
0: I'm sure I will, because it sounds disgusting.
1: But you want to read it, though, don't you?
0: Yeah, I do. Secretly, I do. Yeah.
1: Yeah. Wank, I think that could be a Times bestseller.
0: Should we move on to our weird, more weird and wonderful dating news? Because as if what we haven't spoken about is weird enough.
1: Yes, let's move on.
0: Yes, to more weird and wonderful dating news. Weird.
1: Yes. I'm so sorry to everyone listening. As you can tell, Cece and I are just far too excited today.
0: We're like children.
1: We are like children. We are children.
0: Weird and wonderful. That was not your phone fucking up then. That was me and Pete just being childish again. Weird and wonderful dating news. I'm going to crack on with a woman sends hilarious message to her ex after he wins a medal at the Tokyo Olympics. When was that? Last week? That was last week, right?
1: Mm-hmm.
0: Oh, this is 2:20. So Kiwi triathlete Hayden Wild won the bronze medal at the Tokyo 2020 Olympics, and a live TV crew happened to stumble on his ex-girlfriend watching his success in a bar. The New Zealand broadcaster of One News passed a microphone around the athlete's hometown to interview some of the fans following his success. When the camera turned to a woman and a group of friends, she said, "Oh, I went to primary school with him and he's grown up so much. And yeah, I'm really proud of him." The reporter went on to ask if she wanted to send a message to the local hero, to which she replied by looking directly into the camera and saying, "I regret breaking up with you." Oh, wee. Oh, that's a winning. That's a winning one.
1: Also, just for the record, it is the Olympics that has just finished.
0: Oh, is it?
1: Yeah, because of COVID, it's still the 2020 Olympics, but they just did it in 2021.
0: So CC's really into sport, really understands it.
1: Yeah, you obviously watched a lot of the Olympics, evidently.
0: Clearly, and thought that there was one in Tokyo last year as well as this year.
1: Yeah, happens every 4 years, Olympics, babe.
0: I did think that, but my mind didn't work in that way today. I'm still excited.
1: Understandable. Very understandable.
0: So this Olympics, excuse me, that had been postponed, that had happened. That's pretty fucking cool. That's one way of trying to get someone's attention, I'd say. And also it's quite, you know, when you want to know that your ex misses you.
1: Yes.
0: Boom.
1: Well, actually, that's a good point. Do you want to know if your ex misses you?
0: Well, I like to feed my ego sometimes, and sometimes my ego likes to know, yes, your ex misses you, especially when they're an arsehole.
1: That's quite selfish, though, isn't it?
0: Yeah, massively. But if they're an arsehole, then I feel like that justifies it. Whereas if it's a nice, kind human that I want to, like, have a nice, happy life, then, yeah, I think, oh, I hope you're happy. But if it's an arsehole, which are generally all of my exes, then I hope they miss me.
1: Who wouldn't miss you, though?
0: Oh, that's so kind.
1: Did you have to think about that for a minute then? Did he say something nice or not?
0: I'm all about being honest. I had to really think about, like, what was my honest answer. And yeah, I'd like to think that everyone does.
1: I miss you on a daily basis, babe.
0: I miss you on an hourly basis.
1: I miss you on a minutely basis.
0: I miss you every second.
1: Oh, God. It might be me that cries.
0: So fucking emotional. Yeah, do you need a little wet tissue?
1: I do need a little tissue, yeah.
0: This show is going so well. It's going to be really gross for people that just don't get us.
1: I know.

0: Today's show is basically a love fest.
1: I'm sorry if this is the first time listening. We don't always operate like this, but today we do because we've had, you
0: know, 2 weeks away from each other.
1: Yeah, haven't spoken for about an hour before the show. So no, we
0: Oh, it's actually really sad, isn't it?
1: Pathetic.
0: Yeah, we are pathetic. What are we?
1: Pathetic, but we love it and we like
0: it. We love it. We love being pathetic. We are two pathetic peas in a pod.
1: Yeah.
0: See, you like that, didn't you? And for anyone that doesn't know why we keep doing that, that is the circle of love.
1: Love. You can use it. It's fine. You can take it.
0: Yeah. You can just say, that's a PC special.
1: We should get a t-shirt with that on. And then everyone that sees us, they're like, oh my God, that's CC and Pete dating show. Jesus Christ. Like, circle of love.
0: We should actually fucking do that.
1: Done.
0: We should get some hands on the front in the circle and on the back, it's a heart.
1: God, who are we?
0: Can we do that when we go for a drink? Can we wear them?
1: Yep. Yeah, we, you know we can, yeah.
0: Yeah, CC and I have turned into a modern-day Chuckle Brothers. Just two strange people. Right, next up, this headline. Again, I like to make you close your eyes when I read the headlines. You ready for this?
1: Yeah.
0: My sister is engaged to her stepbrother.
1: I had to open my eyes after the title. Sorry, that's... Okay,
0: yeah. Go. So my sister is engaged to our stepbrother who bullied me relentlessly as a teen. A woman's dad married a single mum with a son 2 years older than herself, several years after her own mum passed away. She said he was nasty and would bully her for how weak and thin she was, which was due to a health problem that she's still dealing with. They were kids at the time. When she left for college, she cut all ties with him but stayed in regular contact with her sister as they had such a great bond. The 23-year-old said her sister usually told her everything when it came to dating, but that she'd recently begun to hold back. She assumed it was because she was away from home and busy with college work. When she went home to celebrate her sister's birthday, she noticed her sister and stepbrother were sitting unusually close for the entire day. After she opened her gift, she said she had some news. She talked about their mother's death and all they'd gone through. She then asked the stepbrother to join her, and they lifted her hand to show off a ring before announcing they were engaged. The sister was shocked, not only that her sister would get engaged to someone who they'd grown up with as a family, but someone who had bullied her so badly. While the stepmom and her other family members started calling the couple all sorts of names, the sister calmly left the party, not wanting to get involved in the arguments, and went to comprehend what she had just heard. The sisters haven't spoke since the engagement announcement. Now, the bullying part of this is horrific. Should never bully someone and whatever. But my sister is engaged to her stepbrother. That's the bit for me.
1: I mean, I've got stepbrothers, so the thought of that makes me feel sick.
0: Exactly. Like, obviously, they're not blood related, so it's not legal what they're doing, and it's whatever, but it's still fucking weird.
1: I mean, I know we've just said about, you know, the brilliant part is enough on its own, but that as well, like, what about this? What about your sisterhood, your bond? You're like, you know, like, no. Just, whoa.
0: Yeah, well, obviously, the bond with her brother...
1: Have you ever fancied a cousin?
0: No, because, all my cousins are men, for a start. So none of them do it for me. But no, I haven't got a particularly tight family. I haven't got a particularly close family, so I don't really know my cousins that well. But
1: yeah.
0: But no, they're mostly blokes. And if I was going to shag a cousin, it wouldn't be a male one.
1: Good.
0: How about you? Do you fancy one of your cousins?
1: No, I can't say I do.
0: Cece, who in your family do you fancy?
1: Go on. You're going to do it anyway.
0: I mean, if you had to shag someone in your family, who would...
1: No, we're not on the game yet. Wait, give me 5 minutes. I need to warm up for that question. Jesus. This is awful. That's horrible. Horrid.
0: But no, on a serious note, for anyone that listening that may be engaged or shagging their stepbrother or stepsister or whatever else, obviously it's not illegal and you're not doing anything wrong, but it is fucking weird. I mean, imagine like having kids. Mum, Dad, where did you meet? Well, I'll tell you where we met. Our mum and dads were shagging, you know, Nan and granddad. And then we got brought up together like brother and sister. And then we thought, you know what? One day, rather than go out and find someone else, I'd just nip to her room, climb up the bunk bed and give her one.
1: I mean, look, you can't help who you love, right? I just caught on to the end of what you actually just said. That's so gross. You can't help who you love, but that is, there are lines. Like, if my sister came home and said, I'm decided to get engaged to our stepbrother, I don't think I could speak to any of them. I just think the whole, just how they had that big old family argument, I think that would go down very well in our house. No.
0: Yeah. Yeah.
1: Sorry.
0: It's just a bit weird. It's
1: more than weird, yeah.
0: Yeah, it just seems weird, doesn't it? Just because of the title, like brother, sister, even if there is a step in there, it's still brother, sister, and I just find it a little bit weird. So, yeah, that wouldn't go down well.
1: Okay.
0: Certainly wouldn't go down as well as the stepsister did. So, anyways, moving on from brother and...
1: weird and wonderful dating news.
0: Brotherly and sisterly love. You are listening to The Dating Show on Fubar Radio. We don't always talk about incest, but thank you for joining us today.
1: Thanks for the subject.
0: So, I think it's time for the subject.
1: It is, which...
0: I feel like this is a dangerous one for me.
1: This is. I think we're going to get you in trouble today. So, if all want to hear Pete get into trouble, stay tuned, because I'm about to ask lots of interesting questions to our lovely friend Peter. So, Peter... Weird and wonderful dating news. Friends with benefits. Friends with benefits. So let's have a, I'm going to throw it out there, big ambiguous question. How do you feel about a friendship with benefits?
0: I think it can be great. I also think it can be disastrous. I think it depends on the type of, so, okay. Okay, here we go. It's time to get fucking serious. Listen, friends with benefits could be, and I think in this term, it's a fucking great thing. When you meet someone and neither of you are really looking for anything more, but you enjoy being around each other and you become sort of friends with benefits, mm-hmm. that is great. Both know what situation you're in. You both know what kind of, where your head's at, and you become friends with benefits. So that's mm-hmm. people that have sex that don't want anything more, but they enjoy being around each other and they do kind of friend stuff, but then sort of fuck at the end of it. Great. Ideal, perfect scenario. Mm-hmm. If you have a friend that you then start having sex with, dangerous.
1: Oh, so you're saying that if you...
0: Let's say you go on a date. Yeah, you go on a date with someone, because this is still friends with benefits. You go on a date with someone, you both sort of say, listen, I'm not really interested in anything, blah, blah, blah, blah, but you can have sex together, but you enjoy spending time, and you become friends. That's friends with benefits, isn't it? Because you're both doing whatever you're doing, but you're still doing stuff together like friends, and that's great. And you become friends with benefits from the outset. When you have a friend that you've been friends with for a period of time, just on a friendly basis, and then you start having sex with them, that's fucking dangerous.
1: Yes.
0: Because at some point, friends with benefits will always finish and it will always end. If you're both on the same page, it can end quite nicely.
1: I hear you.
0: You have a friend that you then start having sex with, you're at risk of losing that friendship, and that is never worth it, and you shouldn't do it.
1: So weirdly, I've never thought about it in that way. I've always seen friends with benefits as sort of something you would maybe... like the first version of what you said. So you meet and then you decide to be on friendship and then, you know, and have sex as well. I have never really thought about a good friend that I would suddenly sort of then start sleeping with, because for me, it that term friends of benefits, it is not that thing. It's entered into something completely different. Once you're sexually attracted to someone, they no longer are in that friendship bracket for me. Mm-hmm. I don't sleep with my friends. You know, I have lovely male friends and they are friends only for that reason, because once you cross, again, this is all me and my personal opinion on it, but once you cross that line, you are entering into dangerous waters, because someone usually gets emotionally attached, and when that emotional attachment is there, then it's no longer a friendship.
0: Yes, completely agree with that. But it does happen, trust me.
1: So Pete, hasn't this happened to you quite publicly?
0: Yes.
1: So you were friends with someone for a long time. Very long period of time. Then you crossed the line.
0: But I mean, to be honest with you, that was slightly different, because it was more than friends with benefits, that. But I think...
1: So it went into a relationship, friendship thing in between something?
0: No, it didn't kind of go into a relationship. It went into a very complicated area of something. But I think that it was the problem with that was that because of the press and everything else, they called it Friends with Benefits.
1: I see. So that wasn't your label. That was
0: No. It wasn't a Friends with Benefits thing, like per se for us. But then when, because Friends with Benefits, I think, has got a negative connotation for women, but not for men. If a bloke's got a friend with benefits, it's like everyone's like, yeah, sweet, mate, great. But for whenever it's a kind of a woman, people kind of go, well, do you not want more? Like, do you not have more respect for yourself? All that sort of shit, which is really sad because that shouldn't be the way. Does that make sense? Do you know what I mean? Like, if you went somewhere, somebody, you're seeing someone and you went, no, I've got a friend with benefits, though, people would be like, oh. What, do you know what I mean? Do you not feel like that?
1: Yeah, I do. Yeah, I get it. I mean, I guess... It maybe because now I'm in my 30s, it's different. I don't feel judged. In my 20s, I'd have been like, oh my God, I can't have sex with someone who's not my boyfriend because I'll be judged. Now I'm like, I know what I'm doing and this is my choice. So it feels like it's okay. But I read somewhere that when women have sex, a chemical is released that isn't released in men, which is like that. It's like a release of it kind of changes it into being more lovey than a friendship. So that, and I... from experience, you know, once it's almost like once I sleep with someone, I'm like, ah, shit, I'm there. I kind of start to like you now. So this is what I'm saying today isn't like, you know, revolutionary. That we all know that women sort of fall or tend to fall a little bit deeper. So why do we do it?
0: Is it just women? Do you know what? Let's keep the Friends with Benefits chat based on a joint agreement, because what I find interesting about that is how that ends.
1: Well, the one I just described.
0: Well, yeah, because if you have a friend with benefits, generally, I think there's actually, hold on a second. I've got some notes here, Cece.
1: I've got some notes.
0: Scientifically, it is very hard to keep love out of lust relationships. And Friends with Benefits is a lust relationship. As well as endorphins and dopamine hormones, there's a chemical in the body that actually pushes us to form a deeper connection.
1: This is what I'm talking about. Don't you just love it when you're right? Go on, carry on.
0: Oxytocin.
1: Okay.
0: This is produced by the brain when you're attracted to another person, and it encourages heightened sexual arousal and the process of falling in love. It doesn't say it's just women, though.
1: This is so interesting.
0: So before you start,
1: I'm sticking
0: up for the men here, because we do also have feelings and endorphins and shit.
1: And
0: oxytocins, yeah. So if you start... And I have done this. I've had Friends with Benefits a number of times, and it's all great where you meet someone and you just agree to be kind of Friends with Benefits and whatever else. But at some point, someone always does end up catching feelings. Mm-hmm. It's very rare that you have a friend with benefits and you both kind of go, right, well, do you know what? Mm-hmm. I've sort of actually met someone I quite like. Should we call it a day? And they go, yes, wait, listen.
1: Yeah.
0: What normally happens is it's all great for a couple of months, mm-hmm. and then someone gets feelings. Mm-hmm. And then as soon as someone gets feelings, Friends with Benefits is gone. And if you don't want a relationship, and it can either go into a relationship where you start doing things properly, or you end up hurting someone and it becomes a fucking bitter, horrible mess. I don't know any Friends with Benefits that have been Friends with Benefits that have ended nicely.
1: I know. Yeah, I totally agree.
0: And that's kind of been my experience with it, is that all Friends with Benefits that I've ever had have always kind of ended badly because someone's wanted more, or they've been on a different page or whatever else. And because you've never had that kind of meaningful conversation about stuff, then when it does happen, it's quite awkward and weird because you've kind of got involved in something that you didn't really know a lot about. I kind of think that's what Friends with Benefits is.
1: I actually think it is probably more... you're going to set yourself up for more hurt doing that, because when you're friends with someone... When you first meet a guy, you know, talking about women, you know, we're a bit more like, you're not going to share everything. You're not their friend yet. Friends, you know, friendship comes with time, as does a relationship. So when you're friends with someone, it's like you almost trust them a bit more. So you've already upped the level of what it is. So then you add sex into that, and you're basically in a really great relationship because you're friends with your person that you're having then great sex with, and the sex is great because you've got a friendship. So what the fuck is it? It's like, it's always going to end if it is just a friendship, especially for one person, how is that going to be a happy ending?
0: Almost everyone says, when they say, what's your kind of dream partner? They say, I want like a best friend who I'm fucking ridiculously attracted to.
1: I mean, I've heard that so many times, Pete.
0: How many times do people say that? And then you think, well, that's friends with benefits, basically, isn't it? So you're right. How do you, if you start creating that kind of friendship bond with someone and you're having sex with them, what is to stop you thinking, well, hold on, this could be the person that I should be with?
1: Have you ever been in the moment when you're so in this, you know, the act where you think that maybe you're in love when actually you're not? It's just that, like, that lust love thing is, there's a really fine line because it's so great and you're so in it and it's like, fucking hell, I love you. You don't. You just fucking lust that person in that moment.
0: Yeah, 100%. Lust, love and obsession, I think, are very different things. I think there's three forms to that. Obsession is a completely different thing. And also, I mean, I think friends with benefits is a great thing.
1: Okay.
0: If you're both on the same page.
1: I mean, have you ever met anyone? I mean, you just said yourself, you don't know anyone. Have you ever been in that? How do you think it's great? Have you ever been in that where it's worked out?
0: I've been in it where it's worked out for a period of time and then it has got a bit weird and then it has to stop. And then maybe 2 years later, it's been revisited. Do you remember the good times we had? And it wasn't that kind of deep because you stopped it before it got to that deep level of people really falling out.
1: Yeah.
0: Does that make sense? Someone always kind of finishes it, I think, because they think, well, this is getting a little bit too much. If you do it at that point, I think it's okay. If you don't do it at that point, I mean, listen, but I'm emotionally detached a lot of the time anyway. And I take myself out of emotional situations.
1: I need to borrow a bit of that and apply it to my life.
0: And I can do that. And that's not a very nice thing to be able to do, really. But yeah, I can do that. I can detach from emotional situations. And I don't know why that is. I think that's probably, you know, we discussed different things before, a fucking fear of
1: protection,
0: protecting myself, whatever it may be. And I think if you can do that, then friends with benefits is a great thing. If you can't do that, then it's a fucking terrible, awful thing.
1: It's finding two people on that exact same page. And I don't know anyone that, you know, is equal for that amount of time that you're having a friends with benefits, sexual friendship, relationship, whatever. I don't know anyone that's equal the whole way through.
0: I do think it's inevitable that someone will get stronger feelings.
1: Yeah, of course.
0: I think it's inevitable that would happen. And I think, you know, if you are, and also that you've got this thing, if you're friends with benefits, what are the rules?
1: Oh, shit, the rules. I haven't even thought about that.
0: What are the rules?
1: Oh, God.
0: So if you're friends with benefits, let's say you've got the, you know, this friends with benefits relationship, maybe once, twice a week or however often you're seeing this person, you're having sex and you're having a good time together, and then you go out one night and you meet someone who asks you on a date. Do you go on dates? Because you're not seeing someone, you're not with him.
1: Yeah.
0: You're friends with benefits. So should you still be able to go on dates? Yes, you should.
1: Yeah, but I would feel weird about it. I would feel like maybe I have to tell that person and then for me, I couldn't have sex with two different people.
0: Because
1: that's when the line would be like, whoa, no.
0: Yeah. And I think that's the thing. If you are doing that, then you have to be open and honest about that with your friend with benefits or whatever it may be. But also then, if you're not doing that and you have just got friends with benefits and then someone asks you on a date and then you do feel weird about it, then technically, are you friends with benefits with that person or are you seeing them? What's the difference between is friends with benefits actually a real thing or is it just a way of people going whoop with the fact that they're actually seeing someone? Now I actually think it probably is you're seeing someone and you just sort of go no, we're friends with benefits because it makes you feel better and less intense about
1: the situation.
0: Control
1: of the relationship
0: in control because I've given it a name.
1: I've labelled it.
0: It's
1: a friendship.
0: You know? And it's a friendship. No, we're just
1: I can do what I want. Yeah.
0: I have sex. I can do what I want. I'm still free. I'm still, I can do this. I can do this. I'm not seeing someone. But actually you are. Do you know what I mean?
1: Yeah.
0: And it depends what level of this friends with benefits is because you've got, do you just meet up and fuck? Because that to me is a fuck buddy. Friends with benefits is you actually go out, maybe do things like that friends would. You know, we go for drinks, you go for dinner, you go and do all that sort of stuff. That's what friends do.
1: See, I would then think I'm seeing that person.
0: But then is that actually then seeing someone? So what's the difference between fuck buddy, friends with benefits, seeing someone, relationship? So is it all just a stage that no one really has an answer for and they just like to label it at different points?
1: Mm.
0: Does that make sense?
1: Yeah, absolutely. I do think it comes back to the what controlling a relationship makes you feel like you are less vulnerable. And nobody likes to feel vulnerable, whereas I personally think vulnerability is one of the most beautiful states you could be in. But you don't want to be vulnerable with someone who is labelling you as a fuck buddy.
0: Yeah.
1: So it's... I think it's a really messy crossover because there's also like, you know, you have a shit day at work. Do you call your friend with a benefit and say, I've had a really shit day at work today. Like, I want someone to talk to. And then you go around, you have a chat about it. You share your shit. You share the bad day. Then you've created another bond because then that person's consoled you and said, well, you know, maybe your boss is a twat or whatever it is. And then you have sex, you know, and then it's like, well, so now are you my person? Because that's what you would do in a relationship. You'd go home and tell your partner.
0: So I think that's how to define the stages of what you're doing is what the emotional attachment and what you're sharing and the vulnerability you've got defines what label you're putting on saying, fuck buddies, you meet up and have sex. That's what you do. You go out with your mates, they go out with your mates. Where are you? Let's fuck. That's a fuck okay. buddy. Yeah.
1: Right.
0: Friends with benefits, I think, is when you go out and do fun stuff together. You go for dinner, you go for drinks, you do whatever else, but you're not sharing your emotional self with them.
1: I would be a shit friend with benefits then, because I could do that. I couldn't just have...
0: But you can sit there, even if you had a bad day, fuck it, come out for a drink with me, I need cheering up. And you go out and you have fun together and you don't necessarily have to have sex, but you have fun together like you would a friend, but you don't sit there and go, right, well, this has happened, blah, blah, blah, blah. If you then move that on and you do have that emotional thing, then you're seeing someone. Because you're sharing your emotional, so you're sharing your personal vulnerability with them. Then that leads you off, and if you're seeing someone, that's because you think it could lead into a relationship, and then that's when a relationship comes. So I think that is how I would define it personally. Fuck buddy, you just fuck. Friends with benefits, you enjoy spending time with them, they cheer you up, they make you happy, but you don't share you.
1: Mm-hmm.
0: That makes sense?
1: Yeah.
0: You do. Then you're seeing someone.
1: Then I've seen everyone. Because I do not know how I wouldn't share me. It's just natural.
0: But what I mean by that is, you know, you've got people who, you've got friends.
1: Yeah.
0: You've got people that you couldn't live without, like me. You'll have friends who you work with or whatever else who are your friends. So you can go out and have a good time with, but you wouldn't tell them all your deep, dark secrets and how you're feeling about everything. You'd just have a good time with them. Does that make sense?
1: Yeah, I get in a circle, out of circle. Yeah, I get it.
0: So friends with benefits has got to be your outer circle. As soon as you move to inner circle, do you see what I'm saying? But the problem with that is obviously when you are having a sexual relationship, you automatically feel closer and more intimate with them, which makes you think you can tell them stuff. But if you do that, you move from outer circle to inner circle, which makes it in the bubble of seeing someone and relying on someone.
1: 100%.
0: And because I think friends with benefits, you don't have to rely on. Friends with benefits are there because you have fun, we have a good time, we have sex.
1: I think that's a good way to put it. You don't rely on that person. And when you start to feel like you are, then it's coming to something different.
0: And if you only want friends with benefits, or you think they only want friends with benefits, as soon as you start thinking you rely on that person or not needing, but wanting to talk to them about when you've had a shit day and all that sort of shit, that's when you either think, fuck, now I want to be seeing this person or I want to take it further or fuck me, I'm off. That's actually, I've never thought of that before, but that's how I would define those things. And I think that's probably the only way you can, because it's all just labels for the same shit, isn't it?
1: Mm.
0: Do you know what I mean? Like,
1: I think this all comes back down to knowing who you are as a person and what you are capable of for me, myself, and what you want. I know I'm too emotional. It wouldn't work for me because I know I would get attached. So if you know that about yourself, don't play with the fantasy of the idea of, oh, I can do this. You know, it's just a friend. You know, we're just having sex and we're both pleasing each other. It's fine. If you know you're not that type of person, then just don't do it because it will just lead to lots of pain. And then you've got to get over that friend. Then you've lost a friendship and you've lost sex.
0: Yeah. And I think the only way that you can do that, really, even if, let's say, because I don't know why I've just given it four stages.
1: I like it.
0: But let's say you're fuck buddies with someone and that is just sex. That is the thing that you do. It's your booty call. Do you know what I mean? Whatever you want to call it. When you're out, we've all fucking been there. Where are you? You know, it's 11 o'clock at night.
1: Hang on, you're saying fuck buddy and friends with benefits are two different things.
0: Completely. Fuck buddy is just someone that you're sleeping with. So that's when you go out with your mates, they go out with their mates. Jeez,
1: these labels, I can't deal with it.
0: Whatever it may be, and then at 11 o'clock at night, where are you? And you just have that kind of sex, whether it be drunken sex or you just have sex, and then it's kind of like you have a little fucking chat and then everyone's gone and that's just it. And everyone knows what it is. Friends with benefits is someone that, for example, let's say, Cece, you and I were out for drinks and you had a friend with benefits and you say, come join us. And they'd come and have a good night with everyone because that's kind of, with all your like friends, whatever it may be, and they're more part of your life, but they're part of your life that you enjoy being around, and it's happy and it's whatever else, but that you're not giving them your emotional self. Does that make sense?
1: It does. I just don't.
0: Whereas your fuck buddy, you wouldn't invite a fuck buddy out with your friends because they're a fuck buddy.
1: Yeah, I get it.
0: It's just you two that fuck and do whatever you do. Friends with benefits is more part of your life, but they're still on that outer circle of life.
1: I think I'm just behind with the times.
0: Well, this
1: shit is confusing me. Like, fuck buddy. Buddy means mate. And then I get what you're saying. Like, if you're just literally fucking somebody.
0: But listen to it like this. So what's the first word in fuck buddy? Fuck. Yeah. So the emphasis is on fuck. What's the first word in friends with benefits? Friends. So the emphasis is more on friends.
1: Right. And then you're seeing someone and then you're in a relationship.
0: This is just, by the way, for anyone that's listening, and same for you, Cece, I've just made this up. So I've just decided that that's how I can make it make sense. So that I'm not saying that this is right, but that to me makes sense. That you have a fuck buddy who is just someone that you don't really share anything with, but you fuck. You have friends with benefits who you enjoy being around. They make you happy. You have a really good time with. You can go out. You can go for dinner. You can do things that friends do and you have sex. And then you're seeing someone because you've given them something emotional and you think, fuck me, this could actually go further. And then you're in the relationship. And I think the only thing to work with or the only thing to do is your favourite thing in the world. What do?
1: Communicate.
0: There you go. That's the only way any of that can ever work, to people to be on the same page and know at what point of that scale you want to stop.
1: Yeah, even with the communication, though, I would probably still tease and lie to myself, you know, because I'd be like, I've got this, I'm fine, you know.
0: Yeah.
1: And that's why I think it's, if you are an emotional person and you are entering some dangerous waters, if you can emotionally detach and you know that that's a thing that you can do, then yeah, it's messy. It's messy, messy one.
0: The whole thing is a messy, messy, messy situation. And I think it all just comes down to knowing what you want and what they want.
1: Yeah.
0: And listen,
1: being honest with yourself first, before them. Be honest with you.
0: Yeah. And then knowing the different, because these are all, again, these are all just labels and terms, and life doesn't ever work out in labels and terms. You can't put everything in a fucking box.
1: No, but everyone seems,
0: but everyone seems to want to put things in a box. But if you have to, then that's probably a good way of looking at it and understanding where you are with what you're in. But I don't.
1: If it feels good, I think.
0: Do it.
1: Do it. But if it starts to feel messy or you're
0: reevaluate
1: it, yeah, and be brave enough to step away.
0: 100% be brave enough. And also, and this is probably more, you know, hypocritical for me, but also be brave enough to step in.
1: To step up. Oh, God, fucking get this. I love it when we just make up these things and we're just
0: There you go. Yeah, be brave enough to step down and be brave enough to step up.
1: Can we have that on our T-shirts?
0: We fucking can, yeah. Be brave. And I think for you, it's probably... And this is why we are the yin and yang of the dating show. Because for you, it's probably be brave enough to step down.
1: Oh, I know, it is.
0: And for me, it's be brave enough to step up.
1: So we both need to be a bit more brave in our lives.
0: We both 100% have got to be more brave. And, you know, you're emotionally just extra. An absolute delight and a fucking fabulous person, whereas I'm emotionally fucked. So this is why I need to be more like you, Cece Coleman, because you are the light of my life.
1: Well, I need to be a bit more brave like you, because I get emotionally attached very quickly and it leads to pain sometimes.
0: But so we can
1: take a leaf out of each other's book, I think.
0: Do you know what? If there was just a little bit more of me inside you and if there was a little bit more of us inside each other.
1: I'm going to go with a bit more of me inside of you.
0: I'll try anything once. If we could be more like each other.
1: Yeah, there we go.
0: With no insertions. Oh,
1: if you were here now, I'd hug you. I would. Would be me bonding with you. Hugging.
0: Here we go. Hugging.
1: So, are you ready to play a game with me?
0: Yes.
1: Okay, so I'd like to play a really educational game called Would You Rather?
0: Right.
1: I am a bit of a pro at this, by the way.
0: I'm not. I think I've only ever played this drunk.
1: You're about to play the Cece-vised version of it.
0: Okay. Will you warm me up first with a little bit of foreplay?
1: Yeah, I'll tease you in gently. So are you ready? Would you rather? So basically, I'm going to give you two scenarios and you're going to tell me which one. If you hesitate, usually when you have a drink, you hesitate, you just have to shot your drink. What can I do? What can you do?
0: I've got a bottle of tequila here.
1: I have actually. I've got a bottle of Patron. Patron, would you like to sponsor us, please?
0: Oh, well, no, we can't.
1: No, okay. Oh, yes, we can. Oh, we can. We've been told we can. Our producers just said we can drink if we want. No, I'm going to be absolutely chollied.
0: I mean, I don't mind because I'm a sort of a functioning drunk.
1: Okay,
0: our producer is actually, I mean, this is when you know you've got a good producer, when we're talking and she's writing messages in the thing saying, do it.
1: Okay, so we're going to go and get some Patron then.
0: Do you want to do it?
1: I haven't got pineapple. So this is, how am I going to walk away? I can't walk away. Let me check what's in the fridge. Hold on.
0: Oh, God.
1: Okay, so we got the tequila. This is how you play, okay? So you pour your glass of tequila. I'm so glad yours is a double shot as well. I don't think I can do a double shot.
0: Fucking do it.
1: Me. So basically, we ask each other a question each. And if you hesitate, because some of the questions are quite gross, you have to do a shot. Does that make sense? So I might say to you, Pete, right, what would you rather? Would you rather sleep in silk sheets or would you rather sleep in Egyptian cotton? And I don't know, then you shot your drink.
0: Right, okay.
1: I'm ready. So I'm going to start with you. This is a bit easy, actually. Would you rather watch someone have sex or watched?
0: Be watched.
1: Okay.
0: All right. Would you rather watch your parents have sex or your siblings?
1: Siblings. This is horrible. I don't like it already.
0: Okay. Why siblings over parents?
1: Because... that's the last thing you want to see, isn't it? Your parents doing what they did to make you. So it makes me feel sick thinking about it, but I think I could probably watch that over my parents. And also, you know, your parents are a bit older, aren't they? At least okay. I can say to my sister, hey, just don't be cray cray. Just, you know, keep it mild so that I, you know, almost pretend you're not.
0: Okay, so, I mean, that's gone from who would you rather watch or what would you rather watch to you actually giving advice on how they fuck before you watch it.
1: Yeah, yeah.
0: Okay.
1: Okay, you all right with that?
0: I've got it.
1: Okay, question for you. Would you rather have amazing sex that lasts 5 minutes or average sex that lasts an hour and a half?
0: 5 minutes.
1: Interesting.
0: Of course it'd be 5 minutes. Why would you not want an amazing 5 minutes rather than have an hour and a half of, oh, fuck me, can I come yet?
1: Yeah, but like never, like say ever again. Like it was the last time you're ever going to have sex.
0: Then five minutes because it's amazing. And do you know what? That's actually a really good point because a lot of people think that if you fuck for, we had this conversation a little while ago, didn't we? you fuck for 4 hours, it's amazing sex. Well, it's not really.
1: No, it's not. Actually,
0: sex is amazing based on the connection. Yeah, yeah, exactly. And, you know, CC and I are knocking on a bit now. So, and to be honest with you, if you get 5 minutes out of me, well done. That's normally 4.5 minutes of cuddling afterwards as well.
1: Yeah, I agree there. I would rather get, yeah. It is not all about the length. It's not all about length of time.
0: Right. Okay. I was going to say, what are you in, more length or girth?
1: That's not a question on here.
0: Oh, right. Sorry. That's not part of the game. I was just interested.
1: No,
0: you're not going to answer. No. Okay. Okay. No. Fine. All right. Would you rather someone come on your face or your tits?
1: Tits.
0: Oh, was that hesitation?
1: That was not hesitation at all.
0: Okay. This is going to get really bad, isn't it?
1: Yeah. Oh, my God. I can't believe we're playing this. I'm trying to, I'm reading the ones that are on here that are slow mild, but the other ones in my head are terrible.
0: Okay. Go terrible.
1: Would you rather?
0: Would you rather have sex with an ugly man and a huge dick or a pretty man and a small dick? Shut.
1: Oh, sheesh. Shit.
0: Come on, CC.
1: Fuck, okay, hold on.
0: I'm walking away from...
1: Oh, that was still fucking tanking. Jesus Christ. Oh, fuck a duck. Wow, okay, grapefruit juice is not the same as pineapple juice. Jesus.
0: CC, just going in for a double
1: sweep. I'm moving on.
0: Okay.
1: Pure juice, fine.
0: Excellent, healthy.
1: Hell, why do I taste so bad today?
0: Well, probably because you've not had anything else to drink today and you've just gone straight in on the tequila. You're not in Croatia on holiday.
1: Oh, this is not going to help. None of this shit is going to help. Okay. Fucking hell.
0: Before we move on, you have to answer the question. So, ugly man with huge dick or pretty man, small dick?
1: How long do we have sex for?
0: No. It's just
1: I've got questions.
0: Okay, but I don't know how long either of them have sex for. I don't know how long big dick, ugly man or pretty man, small dick have sex for. So it's just who would you rather have sex or what would you prefer?
1: Okay, so if it was like 2 minutes sex, then I'd
0: It's not enough. It's just what would you prefer? We're not discussing positions. We're not discussing how long it goes on.
1: How ugly is ugly?
0: Elephant man ugly.
1: Oh, then the pretty man.
0: Okay, pretty man small dick.
1: Yeah.
0: Okay. Yeah. Okay. So anyone listening?
1: Okay.
0: If you are okay then. If you are pretty with a small dick, CC is up for it.
1: Okay, question for you. Would you rather, this might be a bit mean.
0: Go on, do it.
1: Would you rather have sex with Chloe Sins again or Megan McKenna?
0: Oh, wow.
1: I mean, I feel like that's two shots worth. That is two fucking shots.
0: Cece. Wow. Do I still have to answer that?
1: Yeah.
0: Oh, fuck.
1: Do you need another shot? Because that is some hesitation. Oh, that isn't...
0: Hell.
1: Yeah. Just shit. You need a shot just for not trying to find an answer. Come on.
0: Chloe,
1: I've never seen you struggle so much.
0: Oh, well, the thing is, Megan's a really good friend of mine now. And obviously we were in a relationship. Chloe, I've known for a really long time and it was very emotional. That was an out of order one.
1: But, should I take it back?
0: I don't mean out of order. Like, Megan's got a boyfriend, so I'm going to say Chloe.
1: Okay. Fucking hell. Should we move on?
0: This show's gone downhill, isn't it?
1: I think our producer's left, actually. She's gone. And Pete and I just want to drink shots now, so...
0: should we go out?
1: Yeah.
0: Shall we?
1: Final shot together. Oh, fuck off. Final shot together for what? Just of how gross we are.
0: Go on then. We'll do one more together. So we haven't seen each other. We haven't seen each other for a little while. So for everyone, if there is anyone still listening, pick up a drink, Have a drink with Cece and I. We want to say thank you for listening to us every week. This is probably going to be the last one after that game. Cup or come. Piss or come, sorry. So, Cece, I've missed you. I love you. Shall we cheers and have one last shot?
1: Yeah, go.
0: Yours is a little half shot, though.
1: But no, it's not. Look, it's full. Okay. So full.
0: Here's to Cece Coleman.
1: Here's to Peter Wiggs. Cheers. Fucking hell.
0: Beautiful.
1: I love it, but bloody hell, I need that pineapple juice. Right, Pete, can you introduce our next section, which what?
0: Are we not done yet? Yes, of course.
1: We're going to give some advice like this after three shots of tequila. We're going to give advice.
0: Fabulous. I think I did four there.
1: Oh yeah, you did.
0: You maybe double up
1: who you'd want to shag most. Yes, okay. Your exes.
0: Yes, thank you. Thank you. Thank you for that. Yeah, so you are listening to the Dayton Show. You are listening to the Dayton Show on FUBAR. Cece and I don't have a guest this week because we've missed each other. So we've just been talking about Friends with Benefits. We've just played Would You Rather, where we have we've done some tequila.
1: We'd like to be sponsored by Patron. That's why we're drinking.
0: Yes. Now, because obviously we've done tequila in quite quick succession, it's probably not going to hit us for about 10 minutes or so, which will lead us nicely into listeners' questions and stories. So we're going to start with some dating advice.
1: This is going to be good, isn't it, after tequila? Yeah.
0: This is from Jess. All right?
1: Okay.
0: And Jess has sent us a question in.
1: Oh.
0: Okay. So, Cece, Jess wants to know, how do I go about dating as a 23-year-old virgin? Now,
1: go on. Wow.
0: To be honest, yeah, Cece and I can't remember being virgins. It's quite a long time ago. But I don't think you should treat it any differently.
1: I would say if you're, I don't, but I also think if you're in that sort of age where maybe, you know, you're on a date and you share that with somebody, I would say go slower. I would say actually maybe take it a bit more slow than you would when we're all like 16 and ready to hump. Like, hump. Do you know what I mean? Hump. Yeah, you know.
0: Hump.
1: Yes.
0: I don't think there is a word to describe sex in a less flattering hump. I mean,
1: that's what I'm trying to.
0: So, can I? So, sorry, Jess, I'm going to get back to you. I just want to discuss Cece humping. So if you have sex, do you then next day go, oh, last night I got humped?
1: Well, no, I say to the person, do you fancy a hump tonight?
0: No, you don't.
1: Yes, I do.
0: No, you don't. Cece, please tell me you don't.
1: Yeah.
0: You don't.
1: I've said
0: you
1: it before.
0: Please don't tell me.
1: I'm all right with it.
0: I've got visions of you. Just, you know, walking in your underwear going, do you fancy a hump?
1: Yeah.
0: No.
1: With that P, that little like emphasis on the P at the end.
0: Hump.
1: Yeah.
0: Oh, wow. Wow. I mean, you are a beautiful woman, but that is not sexy.
1: Listen, no one's turned me down yet.
0: Do you want to hump? I'd be like, no, but I'll happily fuck.
1: I think, Pete, come on, in the moment, right? And you're.
0: You don't
1: you're
0: say hump.
1: Okay, so would you like to have sexual intercourse with me? Is that better?
0: No, do you want to fuck?
1: Okay, fine. So back to our lady.
0: Yes, sorry, Jess.
1: Jess, don't use the word hump because Pete said it's a no-no. I think it's a good one.
0: I think for Jess, it all depends on how you see your virginity. So obviously at 23, I presume that you're. Maybe waiting for the right person and doing it the right way, really, which I think cause it's quite a big thing, isn't it, your virginity?
1: Yeah.
0: But some people see it completely differently. Like some people just want to get it out of the way. Some people just want to...
1: Hump.
0: So I don't think it's any different dating a virgin to not dating a virgin, other than the fact that you just got to be respectful, but you should be respectful to anyone you're dating. So it depends what you want out of it. And it depends if you are looking for the one and what your situation is, I think. Do you know what I mean?
1: I would be really open about it and I would be really open and honest about where you are at. So the person that you have sex with knows this and will hopefully treat it a bit more delicately.
0: Yeah, completely. I agree with that. I would, let's say I was going on a date with someone and I was three dates in and didn't know they were a virgin. I would want to know straight away.
1: Yeah, of course.
0: Because
1: yeah,
0: I think the way you then talk and the way you go about things is completely different. Because sometimes if you do go out for drinks and you're dating someone and you have kind of a bit of flirty banter that gets sexual, whatever else, you wouldn't do that if you were dating a virgin, I don't think. Mm-hmm. Do you know what I mean? So you would change. So I think just be open and honest about it. It's actually a really fucking nice thing. Do you know what I mean?
1: Absolutely, yeah.
0: Yeah, it's not anything to be embarrassed about or anything like that. And I don't think it should make you any different to anyone else. So I wouldn't go about dating in any other way that anyone else goes about dating, apart from just being honest about it.
1: I mean, when I was, 23, I think, actually that wasn't, which is a long time ago, it wasn't such a big deal. If you're, just be honest. If you're honest with where you're at, then the other person has a choice to sort of help.
0: And be proud of it. Be proud of the fact that you're a 23-year-old virgin. That's fucking good.
1: Yes, of course.
0: It's amazing. Yeah. Christ. Go on, Jess. We love that. So yeah, don't think yourself to be any different to anyone else. Just date how you would date and find the love of your life. Happy humping.
1: Happy humping.
0: Happy humping. Should we get a t-shirt with that on as well? Yes. We've got a lot of t-shirts.
1: We've got a lot. So, well, you mentioned something about a hat the other day and I quite liked that, but you didn't get me one. You had a P on your hat and I want to see.
0: You want to see? Okay, I will get you one. I will order
1: how
0: you.
1: How great
0: would
1: that look? Walking around London with a C on my T-shirt, a P on your, oh no, on my hat, and then a T-shirt saying "Soak in Love." Wow, that's a look.
0: Oh, I can't wait to see you.
1: I can't wait to see you.
0: I'm so excited.
1: I wish we were together now whilst I've had some tequila. Because
0: yeah, so do I, babe. So do I.
1: I feel like I'm celebrating alone. Even though you're there, you're not there.
0: I know. What can we do, eh? We're going to do something soon. We're going to arrange after this a little night out. Jess, don't treat yourself any different. Just go and date, do your thing, find the love of your life. Happy humping.
1: Yeah. Guys, this is it. This is the end where Pete and I are going to, if you want to stay for the next 15 minutes and listen to us drag it out, please do. Yeah. This could be extra special because of the tequila. But Pete, I just want to thank you just for being you.
0: I just want to thank you for being you. I honestly, do you know what? Sometimes I think to myself, I don't know what I did without you in my life.
1: Same.
0: Like, I don't know how I survived.
1: Why did it take you so long?
0: How did we get to 30 without each other?
1: I didn't. I had a missing piece.
0: Yeah, I did. And I felt, do you know what?
1: It's like my heart wasn't complete. It was like this, but like that.
0: Cece, you complete me.
1: You complete me.
0: You complete me.
1: You guide me.
0: You
1: to be a better human.
0: You guide me to be a better human. God.
1: Fuck.
0: Right, guys, so that was the dating show. You can send in your stories and questions by emailing thedatingshow@foobarradio.com. You can also find the Hub, the HQ, the home of the dating show on Instagram, which is at thedating_show. Like stuff, share stuff. They're probably going to cut up a load of things of us doing shots and whatnot.
1: This won't be included, yeah.
0: And send us messages on there because we like to read that shit. When we're having a bad day, if you're nice.
1: I'm going to say bye now because I can't, like, the more stuff that comes out, when you're like, nah, can't say that either.
0: Okay, so Cece and I are going to go and have a disgusting conversation after this, at which we can't put over the airwaves.
1: No.
0: So, goodbye. We love you.
1: Guys, thanks. Bye.
0: Bye.
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0: Cece?
1: Yes?
0: It's me.
1: Oh, I've missed you. I have, genuinely.
0: I've missed you so much. And you know what happens? You know, in the back, I subconsciously miss you all the time.
1: Yeah.
0: Like 24/7.
1: Yeah.
0: And then what happens is now and then it pops up on Instagram, something that we've done together. And then my heart just goes, oh.
1: So this is genuine. I saw a picture of you the other day and I looked at you for a very long time and I was like, I fucking miss this man. Why aren't we podcasting today? I fucking miss this person.
0: I just,
1: It
0: makes me very angry that I just sometimes I think to myself, what did I do before CC?
1: Oh, if this is how we're starting, you know the show is just going to go completely wrong from here.
0: Well, listen, to everyone else, welcome to the Pete and Cece Love Fest, otherwise known as the dating show on FUBAR Radio. This week, we've got a topic which is going public.
1: Love this.
0: So, yeah, this is obviously if you're in a relationship, whatever going public means to you, but if you're in a relationship and when is the right time to tell people that you are off the market?
1: Yeah.
0: And our guest this week is someone, we see every week one of us seems to know the guest.
1: Yeah, this is a bit of you this week, isn't it?
0: It's a little bit of me. This week is MasterChef winner, radio presenter, an all-round good guy, Riyad, who obviously I did MasterChef with.
1: Did he beat you?
0: Oh, absolutely smashed the life out of me. He actually won the whole competition, so I don't mind.
1: Wow.
0: He's an amazing chef. Do you know what's really funny, actually, is when he first came on, when we did the heat together, they did this thing called a larder challenge, which is basically they go into the fridge, take what you want and cook what you want. And I'm pretty sure his first dish, they don't prepare you for that. They just go and cook, Sank. You've got half an hour. And I'm pretty sure he cooks like a squab pigeon.
1: What?
0: Yeah, I did pancakes. So
1: I get it now. Okay, I see.
0: You know what I mean?
1: Right, that's why. Yeah, slight difference.
0: Yeah. But I mean, I didn't know what I was doing, so obviously I picked up a bottle of wine straight away.
1: Yeah, naturally.
0: What you can just do with that wine, Pete. So I just unscrewed it and went drink it. What do you think? So whilst I was cooking my pancakes, I was just downing bottles of wine, which I think set the tone for how shit I was going to be.
1: Well, so hang on, what were you meant to do with the wine then?
0: Well, you can use it for cooking, can't you?
1: Oh, God, no.
0: Everyone else was just looking at me like, is this bloke really just pouring himself fucking glasses of wine whilst cooking? I was like, well, do you know what I mean? I drink wine when I'm cooking at home, so why wouldn't I eat it?
1: Fucking exactly.
0: Pancakes. Yeah, I'll drink a pancake.
1: Okay, well, we've clearly sold the guest today, so if you're...
0: Yeah, sorry.
1: Yeah, I mean, I'm interested, so
0: We're also going to have the Love the Way You Lie game with Riyad and our favourite part of the show, the listeners' questions and advice. But before that, Cece, what do you want from me?
1: Oh, the same thing I want every single week.
0: Keep it clean.
1: Okay. Oh. Then I would like to learn this week.
0: You would like to learn?
1: I would like to learn.
0: Well, get ready for an education because it's time for the dating sex book. With me, Pete Wicks. That was my radio voice.
1: Yeah, I liked it.
0: What did you think? Did you like it?
1: Really good.
0: Thank you.
1: Strong.
0: This week's dating sex book term is the angry dragon.
1: Right.
0: Cece, think about this.
1: Okay, thinking about it. So I always have to go with the first thought. I feel like the angry dragon is morning sex, but when you haven't cleaned your teeth, so the dragon breath, and it's quite amped up. So probably from behind, but just quite an amped up version of sex.
0: So it's fucking someone from behind because they have bad breath.
1: Pretty much, but I liked my version better. Like, you've simplified it. I like the little like nuances I put on top, which make it sound better.
0: I also enjoyed your nuances, but it is wrong.
1: Okay.
0: The angry dragon is a sex act. Are you ready for this?
1: Yeah.
0: Can you do me a favour again? I always like it when you close your eyes.
1: Oh, okay. Is there this point that I close my eyes or is there another point?
0: I don't know. Close your eyes. You look very pretty when you sleep.
1: Okay. Oh, I was going to say, next time I get up laying next to someone, I won't run off and put makeup on then.
0: No. You're a pretty sleeper. That also makes me sound like a peeping Tom. Are you ready?
1: It's getting good today. Go.
0: A sex act in which you smack the back of your partner's head right after ejaculating in their mouth. This causes semen to erupt from their nostrils while they roar like a fire-breathing dragon.
1: I couldn't have been more wrong.
0: No, you couldn't. It's basically spunk in her mouth, smack her on the back of the head, semen comes out the nose. Looks like a dragon.
1: Wow.
0: How do you feel about that? Have you Ever No. You knew where I was going there, didn't you?
1: If someone smacked the back of my head, I would smack their willy so hard. Trust me. It would not be that kind of, it wouldn't be, no, not really.
0: Some people are into that sort of dick slapping.
1: Aggression. Yeah.
0: Aggression.
1: No, not me. No.
0: I do you know what? When Fubar kind of gave me the opportunity to kind of host this show with you, I thought to myself, now is my time to educate the people of the UK. Well, not just the UK, the world, because we have people from all over the world listening. So I just thought now's the time for me to educate people on, you know, ways in which that they can spice up their
1: sex life. If you want to call that sex life. Cool. Well, do you know what? Again, learn something new. And also, you know, we all got to try new things.
0: Yeah, exactly. We've all got to try new things. And also, anyone that has listened to my Dating Sex book and has tried some of these things or is willing to try some of these things or get some inspiration from me, because obviously I understand I'm an inspirational guy when it comes to the Dating Sex book. So if people would like to try these things and let us know how you get on, that would be great. So write to us. Or send us a message on the Instagram, which is

0: Okay. He's seen it all before, says woman whose midwife was her ex-boyfriend.
1: Sorry?
0: Can I just take a minute to think about that? Wow. Hold on. I'll read it out again just in case no one got it. So he's seen it before, says a woman whose midwife, that's the person that, you know, delivers babies,
1: was a mid-husband then?
0: So yeah, would it be a mid-husband? That's actually a good question. What do midwives, what do they call when they're men?
1: Is it a mid-husband or is it a mid-person?
0: A mid-man.
1: Mid-man.
0: Mid-man. So her mid-man was her ex.
1: Say it again for me.
0: Mid-man.
1: Mid-man.
0: Mid-man.
1: Okay, the mid-man.
0: The mid-man delivered.
1: The mid-man delivered.
0: Yeah, he did.
1: Yeah, he did.
0: A woman named Tasha was shocked when she was giving birth and her ex-boyfriend walked in. Oh, I get it now. Okay, so Tasha was expecting her first child. Well, she knew her ex, Tim, was a nurse at the local hospital. She never imagined that she would end up as one of his patients. But when she was in the ward, as she was getting ready to push, her midwife said that she would soon be finishing her shift and another midwife would be taking over. Right.
1: Midman
0: walked in the room and casually said, "Hey, Tasha," before going on to deliver her first child, Mackenzie. Mackenzie's dad was not as relaxed, saying, "Are you fucking kidding?" before calming down and focusing again on the birth. Tasha says she was thinking to herself, "Oh, that's fine. It's not the first time he's been down there." Tasha, you dirty bird.
1: You dirty bitch. Wow. I mean, it's not the first time he's been down there, but normally he's putting staying in rather than taking staying out. So I imagine that was slightly different.
0: Okay. Tasha's partner's the one I'm feeling for here.
1: So am I.
0: He's got to deal with a lot. It's not even him delivering his own baby. It's the ex. That's emotional deepness.
1: Yeah, I mean... Yeah, it's but to be honest with you, this whole story is a little bit mental, but I'm here for it and I like it. But still, the only thing I can think of is, what do you call a midwife that's a man?
0: Shall I Google it quickly?
1: Can we? Can we? Because it's going to play on my mind and I'm not going to be able to concentrate on Riyadh.
0: Okay.
1: Our producer...
0: Oh, it's called a male midwife. Okay. Oh, great.
1: Oh, that's not as exact. Okay, well, it's called a male midwife, but we like mid-man.
0: No, mid-man's much better.
1: Yeah, we like mid-man. Yeah. Again, so we're just changing terms and, you know, doing all sorts of things on this show. So
0: I reckon in the Urban Dictionary, it actually says that. I don't, you know, maybe not the English or Cambridge. Urban.
1: I think we should set up our own dictionary.
0: Oh, I mean, we pretty much do every week with your sex book. So I'm sure some of these... Oh, dear, you look very confused. What is wrong?
1: Do you think, I just had a thought, you know, obviously we work in the public eye and people in the public eye like to just try and make as much money off of anything they possibly can. Do you think we should release a PC sex book Christmas book?
0: Oh, God, you just come up with these ideas, honestly.
1: Honestly, or PC Christmas crackers. What's an angry pot?
0: Oh, that is the one. Maybe we should have said this on air because now we've got to find someone to like pay us to do it. And maybe we need... Okay, we'll come back to that.
1: But yeah, listen, we'll come back to that. If you do see some PC merchandise coming soon, because we've obviously got the T-shirts coming with the circle and...
0: Yeah, that's already, yeah.
1: Because that's the circle of love. So, yeah, you know, we're going to have a full merchandise. We'll set up at www.pc.com.
0: I think the crackers are a fucking brilliant idea.
1: Yeah, thank you.
0: I'd buy my own crackers, or I'd buy our crackers.
1: No, because we'll have Christmas dinner together and we'll pull...
0: Yeah, then we'll buy our own crackers.
1: Well, I can't imagine we'll have to buy them, babe. If we're making them, we'll probably get some for free. Fucking hell. I'll be absolutely raging if I've got to buy my own crackers. You know what I mean? If I don't get gifted a set of my own crackers, I'll be fucking raging. Well, with Jesus Christ, CC. So, everyone, you are listening to The Dating Show on FUBAR Radio, if you are still listening. Still to come, we have our guest, Riyadh, who won MasterChef, and he's a radio presenter, and he's just a really great guy. We've got your best and worst dating stories, and our topic this week is... Drum roll.
0: It is, but... Going public.
1: Going public.
0: So I'm going to talk about that a little bit because do you remember back in the day when it used to be like fashionable or it was the thing to do

0: You'd go on Facebook, yeah, and you'd type
1: in. Know where you're going all the time. Weird telepathic girls.
0: And you'd be like, oh, I'm like in a relationship. What was the other one? It was, it's complicated. Do you remember that one?
1: Yeah, it's in a relationship with.
0: Yeah.
1: Or it's complicated.
0: And or, I don't think you put with who you're complicated with, do you?
1: No. It's complicated with Melanie down the road. Do you know what I mean?
0: Again, that wouldn't surprise me because I think people are so oversharing now that it wouldn't surprise me if they wanted to.
1: But then what you used to do, it used to pop up on the feed. So you'd be sitting there.
0: Yeah.
1: And then in your feed, it would be, I don't know, Jess, whoever is now single. So you'd like that one or poke them. Did you poke them? And then you give them a little poke.
0: Yeah.
1: Yeah. Give a little virtual poke.
0: Yeah.
1: Just to go, I see you're single now, babe.
0: Yeah.
1: Facebook were great, weren't it?
0: Well, I just think it was, in some ways, it was quite a casual way of doing, of showing, you know, your status. So it's sort of like a dating app in a weird way. But now I just think it's gone a bit far because the exposure now, so obviously we've sort of gone, I mean, everyone's using Facebook and I know it's, you know, Instagram is owned by Facebook, but Instagram, it's like, well, it starts off with going on a picture when you're on a date, doesn't it? And then you probably get someone's arm in the picture and then you're like, who's that? Is that
1: then it's, it, yeah, it's the driving one. Where they're driving.
0: The driving. The driving one.
1: Yeah. See, I could never be part of them leading up to things because obviously my arms are quite recognizable.
0: Yes.
1: So it's fairly obvious whose fucking arm it is whenever it's in a picture. So I used to fucking just try and get out of the way of every fucking picture.
0: So, Pete, let me ask you, when does it feel right for you? Because you've had some high profile relationships, you know, you've been.
1: Well, you say that.
0: Okay.
1: I've had one really, and the rest. I mean, look, if I get pictured with a girl on a night out, even someone who's a friend, that then for the next 6 months becomes girlfriend. So if I then get pictured a week after with a different girl who might also be a friend, it will be following on from previous relationships. So my relationship history, and now and then like the Sun or whatever will do my relationship history, there's about 30 people on it. Some of which are just friends that I've been pictured with.
0: Yeah.
1: But then they go, then you moved on to a short relationship or a short dating whoever, and actually it's bollocks, it's not happened. So I basically go public with people I'm not even with.
0: So when do then you go public? When for you?
1: I don't.
0: Have you not really? Have you never like put someone on your gram?
1: One person, my ex was the only person that has been on my gram as a relationship.
0: More than a friend, is it? Interesting. And is that because it was already out there and everyone already knew?
1: So. Yes, generally already out there. And also, I think a lot of people now are. As much as they do that kind of hiding, kind of, you know, I'm with someone, but you don't know who type shit. Or I tell you what I do see a lot of time, and girls do it mostly, is you'll see a girl and she put up a picture of a boyfriend, and then people, you know, when you go try and tag or look who the boyfriend is.
0: Yeah.
1: And then it'll be, not this time.
0: Which
1: I think is quite funny.
0: Yeah.
1: But a lot of people now generally try and keep things a little bit more private, I think.
0: Mm-hmm.
1: Well, actually, you've got a mixer. You kind of got people that are well over the top and like everyone to know they've got a new boyfriend
0: mm-hmm.
1: or a new girlfriend, and they do that nonstop. And then next week it's a different person. Then next mm-hmm. week it's a different person. And this is the love of my life, and I'm going to marry this person. I'm going to have fucking kids with him. And next week, oh shit, no, this is his brother actually. or you've got the people that are in relationships that you would never know about, and you think are completely single.
0: Yeah.
1: So. And there's a lot of people like that who have been, you know, you think are completely single, constantly with the girls on nights out, constantly going lovely places on holiday, and you think, who the fuck are you going with? And then you find out they've been in a relationship for 15 years. And you think, well, what?
0: On that lovely little note of yours, shall we enter our guest?
1: Shall we end? Well, let's not enter him. Let's invite him in. Let's invite him into the...
0: Enter him.
1: I don't...
0: Him in.
1: I love Riyadh, but I don't want to enter him. So if maybe should we invite him into the conversation?
0: Enter him in.
1: No, let's not enter Riyadh.
0: Enter him in.
1: No, let's just invite... Okay, Riyadh.
0: Enter.
2: Hello.
1: How are you, MasterChef winner?
2: I'm all right. How are you doing? Actually, where's
1: the trophy? Show me the trophy, because obviously, yeah.
2: Hang on.
1: We've got to see it, mate.
0: Let me just show you.
1: I never got a chance to actually see it, did I? So, look at that.
2: Yeah.
0: Very pretty.
2: I shine it every day. It gets polished.
1: Fabulous. You're busy shining that and polishing that, and I'm busy shining, polishing something I've always had. How are you, mate?
2: Yeah, good. I was just... I bumped into Cece yesterday.
0: We did, didn't we?
2: How was your brunch?
0: Lush. That place is my new hangout. It's very, very nice. How was yours?
2: Yeah, it was really, really nice.
1: Could you have done better?
2: To be honest, that whole road, Northcote Road, is like packed with places. It's like so hard to pick somewhere, isn't it?
0: Yeah.
2: We're all good.
0: Sport of choice.
2: But yeah, it's. I saw Cece walk by and I said to my boyfriend, I was like, I think I'm on her show tomorrow, but I'm not 100% sure.
0: And then I went and Googled you. I was like, hold on one second. Let me just check one second to make sure that I'm not talking to a complete stranger here. Yeah. So apologies for that. But it was lovely to see you.
2: Yeah. And I think we both read the brief now.
0: Yeah, we both read the brief. You know what we're doing today. Yeah. Good.
1: Are you sure you both know what's happening?
2: I think so.
1: Okay, good. All right, I'll tell you what we're going to do then, Rehab. We're going to start you off. We're going to tickle your bollocks and start you off with some quick fire questions, aren't we, Cece?
0: We are indeed.
1: So, do you crack on, babe?
0: All right, then, the first one. Would you prefer a date night in or a date night out?
2: Oh, I think because we are in a pandemic, I'm all about going out, date night out.
1: Kissing or cuddling?
2: Kissing, defo.
0: Giving gifts or receiving gifts?
2: Receiving, hello.
1: Dating apps or meeting in person?
2: Meeting in person.
0: Dream job or dream partner?
2: Oh, that's the hard one.
1: This is our favourite one.
0: I know.
2: Dream partner.
1: Okay, chat up line or straight to the point?
2: Straight to the point, I'm Irish, in no messing.
0: Big spoon or little spoon?
2: Big spoon.
1: Nice. And single or taken? I think we know the answer to that one. You've got a lovely fella, haven't you?
2: Yeah, taken. Very much so.
1: How long have we been together?
2: 3 years.
1: Which fucking hell.
2: In gay years is like a lifetime because generally they don't last as well. No, that's like a stereotype. But yeah, no, we're doing well.
1: Amazing.
0: So 3 years. So that fits in nicely. So our subject today is basically around when is it acceptable to share that your partner is your partner? So 3 years, how long did it take you to announce, what's your partner's name?
2: Josh.
0: Josh, before you announced him on socials, when did this happen?
2: It's a weird thing, isn't it? It's like, when did it become expected that you have to sort of put out a press release about, you know, here's Bay, hope you enjoy him too, and
1: as much as I do,
2: it's like a business announcement, but yeah, you kind of have to do it, otherwise people are a bit like, whoa, what's going on? So we he was like quite active on Instagram, and he's like a bit of an influencer at the time when we met, and so we both had a following, and we both knew that a lot of the following was overlapping. So we had to have this conversation of, you know, we want to let people know, but we want to keep it classy. We don't want to make it like a big song and dance.
1: I just love the idea of a couple sitting there going, we have to let the fans know.
2: I know.
1: I absolutely love the idea of that conversation sitting there with a glass of wine. When are we going to let everyone know?
2: They're just dying to know.
1: Honestly, because I'm pretty sure some of them can't sleep because they've got an idea.
0: They have to know.
1: It's not been confirmed. I love that. Anyway, sorry, carry on.
2: But we were like toying with the idea for a while, and then we went on a holiday to Crete. I think maybe 2 months into dating, and on that holiday, a lot of stuff happened. It was also me saying, "I love you" for the first time. And I actually didn't know whether I was supposed to say, will you be my boyfriend, or I love you first. I think everyone has a different...
0: Interesting. Yeah.
2: What do you think?
0: I think it depends. I quite like to know that I'm someone's partner, even though I know that they're my partner. So I want to know. I'm like, can you just ask me to be your fucking girlfriend, please? even though I know.
1: Excuse me. So I've got a completely... Here we go, me. I've just got a completely different experience of all this, because obviously I have been single the majority of my life. Do people ask people to be their boyfriend and girlfriend in that?
2: Yes.
1: Is that what you do?
2: Well, it's awkward, though, because you don't want to make it kind of like you're asking your business partner to, invest in your business. It's like, no, I quite like the asking, though, because it's almost like a free engagement. It's like we had a big fight on a night out, and some ex tried to weasel his way in with me. Of course, everyone just wants a piece of Riyadh, you know how it is.
1: Of course, mate.
2: And so he was quite, we were like walking on eggshells with each other. But I think that kind of emotion and passion led to me saying, will you be my boyfriend? To kind of say, no, I'm picking you. And it actually turned a difficult thing into quite a romantic thing. And I liked asking.
0: I think it is good to have, like, it's just, I mean, look, we all know, right? You know when you're with someone, you know when you're not. But it's quite nice to have that confirmation. For instance, in arguments or in when someone else is, you know, involved in it, and then they say, is this your partner? And you haven't had that chat. It's a bit like, well, yeah, they are. We've been together for a few months, but we haven't actually said the girlfriend or boyfriend thing yet, but we're about to. And, you know, and you're sort of justifying yourself to someone because they've just simply asked, is that your partner?
2: Yeah. So which I'd is rather a total just normal thing to ask. It's like,
0: yeah. Even though you know, but... I don't think
1: I've ever asked anyone.
2: It just happened. But how do you know if you're exclusive? How do you know if what the rules are?
0: Yeah.
1: Well, half the time I don't want to know.
0: That's probably why you don't study up.
1: No, I'm pretty sure the last person that I ended up actually being exclusive with, I think I was somewhere and someone I basically introduced her and said, oh, this is my girlfriend. And that's it. And she was like, what? And I was like,
0: see, well, exactly.
1: Well, you are. And I sort of went, well, you are, isn't that?
2: Happy about it, right?
1: No, fucking raging. she was happy. But then, because that's kind of the only way I would feel like I needed to put a label on it is when people ask me what they are to me.
0: Yeah.
1: Then exactly. I go, right, well, that's my girlfriend or that's whatever. I actually recently did something and went somewhere and someone said, oh, is this your girlfriend? I went, oh, no, that's just someone else, and then didn't think about what I'd said, but I was so panicky about the fact that it wasn't my girlfriend, and people think that I went, oh no, that's just, and then felt horrendous. I didn't mean it like that, you know, when you panic, and I was like, oh no, it's not my girlfriend, so I made a big fucking thing of it. So I think that's the only time it matters to me what the label is when, because I know how I feel, and hopefully they do. So you're basically labeling saying for other people's benefit.
2: Yes, totally.
1: Not for your own.
2: Well, I my favorite part of the whole situation is that kind of like limbo land where you and the other person know, but no one else does. And I think for a lot of it only lasts maybe a couple of weeks. And I know it did for Josh, where it was like our really lovely little secret. And it gave like a lot of novelty to this new fledgling relationship. And then when we were on that holiday in Crete, that's when we decided it's time to make it happen. And actually I have the picture framed that we used to announce. I hate that word, but...
1: Oh, I love the announcement picture.
2: So let me... Can you see that? It's the two of us sitting on a rock.
0: Oh, that's lovely.
2: Embracing. So no faces, just a post.
0: Oh, about. So you put that on Instagram.
2: Yeah. And
1: so
2: I thought that was a very gentle way to do it.
1: Did you tag it? Obviously, you were both tagged in it.
2: Yeah, so the nosy bastards could click and have a little, you know, peruse. But, you know, got to give them something.
1: So with social media, because I think social media has had the biggest impact on people having to label their relationships and when they go public with everything. Because, pre that, you wouldn't really go public. You wouldn't call round everyone and go, by the way, I've got a boyfriend. By the way, I've got a girlfriend. Yeah. By the way, I've got this. It would just be when you see them. But now, because of social media, it's like you have to announce it. Mm-hmm. You have to tell everyone when you're in a relationship, when you're not. And it's the easiest way to find that. If someone is in a relationship you don't necessarily know, you go on their Instagram, check if there's any pictures, you do all that. Whereas pre-social media, I suppose it was just when you met people, went to parties or whatever else, that's the only time you would really know if someone was single or in a relationship. Do you think that social media has caused more problems for people when it comes to having to announce their relationship status? Do you think it makes
2: absolutely
1: yeah,
2: no question. It not only that, it just makes every single part of a relationship more complicated.
1: Yeah.
2: Because everything's branded. Everything is how is this going to make me or us look?
1: When it comes to a social media presence, my social media presence is very much and has been for a long time, single kind of bachelor guy, you know, whatever it may be. And that's part of how people know me and what people, you know, like or whatever else. So if I'm seeing someone or dating someone, I continue, you know, I go and do PAs or I meet people. I'm very friendly. I'm quite flirty. I'm whatever else. That is can be seen as disrespectful if you have a partner, even though that's part of my job in a way. Does that make sense? Part of my job is to be quite flirty. People know that I'm quite flirty with everything. And and having to change that or completely change who you are because you want to be respectful to someone makes it quite hard when that's part of your job.
0: I've said this to Pete before. I was with someone who really struggled with my social media, very jealous. I would put up, you know, I did a bikini shoot and I had to cancel the shoot, take the picture down, pay the money back. And it all just went horribly wrong because this person was so jealous. But that's probably because I didn't pick up on the red flags that were there the whole time, the jealousy. And I, you know, sort of just pretended it wasn't because I was in love. And then the next thing was, why aren't I on your social media? You know, you can put a bikini picture up, but you can't put a picture of me up. And for me, it was just too much pressure because I wasn't ready to share with all my followers my private world of what I thought was love and happiness. Why, you know, wasn't quite ready to do it. So I mean, it always comes back to that, you know, if you have to communicate with each other and understand what are the levels. Are you okay not to be on my social media, or when is the right time? Yeah. And it fascinates me because 10, 15 years ago, this wasn't a conversation. You know, no one was sitting in their living rooms, as Pete said, over a glass of wine saying, are we ready to tell everyone about us? Like, are you ready to tell your family, not the people that follow you who actually don't know you?
2: Yeah.
0: It's an incredibly weird world. Like, it makes you just think, where are we going to be at in 20, 30 years? Like, what else do we need to share?
2: You know what? It's a funny one. Everything you said there just resonates so hugely with me. But I think that actually the future is bright, which is probably a contentious thing to say. I think that we are kind of beginning to come full circle with the social media and love thing, where I'm seeing kind of Gen Z friends of mine that I've kind of grown up in a social media world doing this, say, relationship announcement thing. And they're doing it so much more subtly than I could ever do it. They literally, they just go for it. They don't do an announcement. They're just like, oh, now there's pictures with this person and there's a love heart. Or there's the two guys or two girls holding hands emoji. And there's no kind of justification of the relationship. It's just, there it is.
0: Yeah. And
2: then there's a picture of my cat or then, you know.
1: And I think so, that's probably the best way to do it. I think when people start having to justify why they're in it, do you know what I mean? I think that was what people used to think making an announcement or letting people know that you're in a relationship was, is this is now my partner. We've been together for however long. This is the story of our relationship. And this is what's going to happen moving forward. You don't need to fucking do that. This is just, you know what I mean? This is,
2: and
1: this
2: I think what it is, well, making I think it elongates a potentially bad relationship longer than it should be because you're afraid to go, actually, we're not around, we're not together anymore, because you've had your announcement moment. You've had your big like song and dance about being with this person. It makes it less easy to disconnect, which can be so damaging for both parties.
1: And I think it's always safer to say as little as possible about your relationship. Because we've all seen it a million times, the big announcement about it's the love of my life. I've never met anyone like him. He's the best thing since sliced bread. We can't wait to get married and have kids 3 months later. He's an arsehole. I fucking hate him. Nothing pictures like he was supposed deleted. To be. Pictures deleted. And you go, oh, trouble in paradise again. do you know what I mean? Like, and that's one of my favourite things about social media is how dramatic everything always is.
2: Yeah,
1: do you know what I mean, because it is dramatic when people delete every picture and you go, oh, every picture's been deleted. And then next week, suddenly they'll reappear again. And you think, I wonder what the row about.
0: Right, if you're putting up every single picture of your ex-partner on your gram, What about the new partner? They're just going to see your whole, like, dating history. Like, I wouldn't necessarily want to see my new partner's, like, all his ex-girlfriends all over Instagram. It's just, I almost can't get my head around it sometimes.
2: I broke up with a guy years ago, and I made a conscious decision to keep all of the pictures up on my page. Mm-hmm. So if you scroll way back, they're still there. Yeah. And I love this guy, but like, we're friends. And so, because I see it as like, it might not have worked. We might have had like a bad breakup, or you might hate me even. But that was a really important part of my life and me becoming like who I am today.
0: Yeah.
2: And if the new partner doesn't get that, why they're still there, then they're not the person for me. Because I'm all about kind of story and journey and all that wanky shit.
0: You said it, I think you're still friends. If it was a very, you know, and that says that something about you as a person, if you're able to be friends with your ex, you know, that's nice. But if it's a very messy thing and there's low, you know, and that person's still on your page, you think, why are you holding on? I would question
2: if it was damaging and they were an asshole to you, then of course you want to get rid of them.
0: Yeah.
1: So listen, before we move on to our little game, can you give us your three top tips for going public?
2: Okay. Don't do it too soon and enjoy the moment being for you and them first.
1: Yep.
2: I say keep that moment for as long as possible because it's fun. Number two, it doesn't need to be a big song and dance. Go subtle or go home.
1: Go subtle or go home. I love that.
2: Yeah, it's part of you, but it's not all of you. So just have fun with it.
0: Nice.
2: And then number three, like Cece said, communicate, and make sure that you're both on the same page before making it public.
1: Love that.
0: I love that,
1: Mama.
0: Yeah. Thank you.
1: That. Good.
2: No problem. I'm going to set up a consultancy firm for online dating.
1: You should do. Right, Cece.
0: We're
1: going
0: to play a game with you.
2: I've prepared for this.
0: Oh, good. Well done. You did read the brief.
2: Oh, yeah.
0: So, Love the Way You Lie. We play every single week. You're going to tell us two stories, two of which are going to be a lie and one's going to be the truth. Is that the right way around? Because every week I get that wrong.
2: No, two truths and a lie.
0: Two truths and one lie, because we haven't played this ever before. So, we get a question per story, which we will ask at the end. So, number one, story number one.
1: Just before you start, I say this every week and it's always correct. I think Cece did it last week again. Cece's amazing at this. She's like Sherlock fucking Holmes. I am shit and I don't think I've ever got one right.
2: Not one?
1: I genuinely don't think I've got one right, have I?
2: I'm a really bad liar, so this might be your week.
1: Okay, good. Let's do it.
0: Analyze.
2: Okay, story number one. What one will I start with? Will I go truth or a lie? Okay, story number one.
1: Are you going with the truth or a lie?
2: I fuck you. How about that? I was in a relationship with this guy. And we were, you don't need to know this detail, but we were together for about a year. And it was long distance. I don't know why I said that either. But we were enjoying each other's bodies one Sunday afternoon. And when the enjoyment came to a natural end, we threw the condom onto the floor, just, you know, to throw it away. And this boyfriend had a little dog. It was a miniature pincher, so like slightly bigger than a chihuahua. And the minpin came in and barked for a minute and then left. And then later on, I was going, you know, making the bed and trying to find this used condom, which was nowhere to be found. And we looked at each other and we were like, did the dog eat it? And then we started laughing and then we panicked. And then we thought, let's just keep an eye on him for the next 24 hours and see if he's okay. It could be under the, it could be some, maybe it's on the roof, I don't know. Next day, I'm taking the little dog for a walk. And now, the neighborhood that he lived in was very residential. loads of kids, loads of yummy mummies, loads of boogies. And there's a kind of a doggy play area. And I'm taking him out and I'm on my phone while he's going for a poo. And I look back and the dog has the condom hanging from his little doggy bum hole halfway out. And there's about 20 people around. And I swear a couple of them saw and were looking at me. I can't be 100% sure because I went into panic mode. And I thought, what does one do? Do I pick him up and run away? Do I leave him and run away by myself? So I decided I was going to reach down and hold the very end of the condom and gently pull away until it came out of my hand. And I put it in the doggy bag and we vacated the vicinity. That's story one. Do you want questions now or at the very end of all three?
0: I need a bit to breathe.
1: Yeah, we need to process that one. So okay. We'll do all questions at the end.
2: Okay, story number two. I had just come out of the closet. I think I was about 18 years old and I was still living at home with mum and dad. I was dating this guy that I met online. And he lived in my local area. Now, I lived in a really small town, so it was like the only two gays in the village. And luckily, he was hot, so that was great. And, you know, we had fooled around before in his car, in a bush, but never in my house. And anyway, I knew he was on a night out. He was texting me saying that he was on a night out and that he was drunk and sending all these, I really like you, and romantic text messages. I went to bed and then my phone starts ringing beside my head. It must have been about midnight. And I'm like, hello. And I'll call him Ben. He was outside my house, shit-faced, going, can I come in? Can I come in? I'm like, no, you cannot come in. My parents are here. They have only just found out that I'm gay. It's a difficult time. They're fine with it, but let's just ease into that. And then he goes, no, let me in. And he kept saying, let me in, let me in. I said, God, okay, but you need to be quiet. Went down, brought him in. I literally had my hand over his mouth as we walked up the stairs. I lived up in the attic. That was where my room was. Mum and dad were on the first floor. So we had to walk past their bedroom up to mine. Great. We're there, again, enjoying each other's body. This is a different guy, by the way. And then he says he needs to go for a wee. And I'm like, well, you can't.
0: Not allowed.
2: You'll need to go past my parents' bedroom. And he goes, no, I need to go. He walks past the bedroom. Now I'm on the upper floor listening as he's going by. And I just hear my parents' bedroom door open as he's walking past. And I hear my father and this half-naked guy that I'm with have an interaction in the hallway. And I'm 18. And my dad goes, hello? And he goes, Ben? I'm like, what? And he goes, what are you doing here? Apparently, I didn't know this. Ben was one of my dad's employees in his garage as a mechanic. And we were getting off together. Ben hadn't told me. So my dad then says, Ben, come downstairs. I need to have a chat with you. And I'm free. I'm sweating. My heart is palpitating. And I go to the landing and I can hear them talking. And the one thing I picked up from the conversation was, what are your intentions with my son? And then Ben said lovely things and was very polite about it. And then my dad gave him permission to go back upstairs to me. And then that was the end of the story. Dad didn't want to talk about it again. And it was ancient history, but it didn't last. That was kind of one of the last times we met. That was story two. Story three, and another long distance relationship. I would see this guy once every 3 months and it was difficult being apart sexually. So I decided to give him a gift. And I was in a sex shop in Dublin perusing with a couple of friends and I found this tube called Clone a Willy. You ever heard of this? Clone a Willy.
1: Clone a Willy.
0: Clone a Willy, right.
2: Yeah, Clone a Willy. And so it's a home dildo making kit. So you make like plaster and you insert your member and then you let it harden, and then you pour in latex, and 24 hours later, you have a self-made dildo. So I made this pink monstrosity for the ex, and when I went to...
1: I love the way you called it a monstrosity, though.
2: A complete monster. Absolutely. Boy, yeah. I mean, that doesn't even come close, guys, seriously. I'm struggling to sit right now. I'm not even on a chair. I'm just balancing.
1: That's what we used to call him on MasterChef, the old tripod.
2: The Iraqi Irish sausage. That's what
1: yeah. Matthew Pinson at 6'9" didn't have nothing on him.
2: So I brought the clone of Willy to the ex, and he was delighted with it. But anyway, we broke up, and about 2 years later, I was back in this city on a work trip, and we decided to hang out. And I went to his apartment, and we had drinks and lovely, friendly situation. And then he said, you know, I kept something from you. And in his bedside locker, he... 2 years later, he had kept my clone of Willy, even though he now had a new boyfriend. Oh. And this boyfriend had found it, and my Willy had caused complete like devastation in the relationship and a big rift, which I was quite proud of, actually, if I'm honest.
1: Okay.
2: So there are the three stories.
0: These are fucking decent stories.
1: So first one is the Johnny eating dog. Second one is boyfriend and father meeting on landing.
2: Yeah.
1: And third one is Dick drives a wedge between new couple.
2: I love it. This is great.
1: Yeah. So Cece, questions?
0: I don't have any questions.
1: Okay.
0: You went into really good detail.
1: I do. Yeah, you did go into good detail. Sorry, I just have one. No, that's good. So I just have one question for the last one. Do you think your ex-boyfriend used your dick on his new boyfriend?
0: Oh, good question.
2: I hope not. Oh, my God. No.
1: You hope not, but you secretly hope he did. Because no, how fucking funny would that be?
2: I know. I think he used it on himself even later.
1: I mean, it's even more awkward if you got the new boyfriend to fuck him with your dick. Just saying. I mean, that's got nothing to do with the stories.
0: That's Pete. That is fucking detail.
2: That is the most Pete Wick story I've ever heard, or like the conclusion.
1: It's just, I don't know how my mind works sometimes. Okay, so Cece, truth, what are you going for?
0: Oh, fuck. So I feel like the lie is, I am a little bit torn, but what am I going to say? I'm going to go with number three.
1: You think number three is the lie?
0: Yeah.
1: I think if number three is a lie, then there's just too much detail on that for that to be a lie, surely. I reckon number two is the liar.
2: So now do I reveal?
0: Yeah.
1: Yeah.
2: Pete, you've done it, my friend.
0: Yes! Finally!
1: Ria, I just want to tell you, this is show 26. 26 weeks.
2: Oh, my God.
1: And that's the first time I got it right.
2: I was shit.
1: Amazing.
0: So, no, hang on. I've got a question then. There is some truth to that story.
2: Correct. Because what they say is every good lie has an element of truth. It was truthful up until the point that Dad asked him to go downstairs. They did the landing.
0: I fucking knew. Okay. Well done. That attention to detail was bang on.
1: Loved them stories. I mean, I've got visual images of you in all sorts of situations after them.
0: Yeah, I mean,
2: you asked for something sexy and weird, and I think I
1: We asked for we asked for sexy, and putting a condom out of a dog's ass was not quite what we had in mind. But thank you for that.
0: That's decent. Yeah, that's a decent story.
2: And I might just say, I recently read Graham Norton's biography, his book. Autobiography, and he had the exact same thing happen with an ex-boyfriend and a dog in, I think, Hyde Park, and he had to pull the condom out. So this is a common thing. I don't know if anyone listening has had the same thing.
0: Pete, have you ever been in that situation?
1: No, as an animal lover, I just want to tell everyone at home to be careful with your condoms. They are not for dog consumption, and try not to yank them from your dog's ass at any point.
0: Okay. You know,
1: dogs love salty things.
2: Oh, God.
1: it's true. If you ever go to the gym or you've ever been running or whatever and you come home, your dogs lick your legs. So they love the salt. So imagine right. how much they... Anyway, so, Ria...
2: That was a public service announcement.
1: Public service announcement. I'd like to entertain and educate on this show, Riyadh. It's part of what CC and I do. Thank you so much for being our guest today. You've been an absolute pleasure. It's good to sort of see your face again. I've missed you.
2: You too, buddy.
0: Thank you so much.
2: Thank you, guys. Have a great day.
1: See you later, mate. Bye. Bye-bye.
0: Alrighty then. Go on. You're going to talk about your mate now, aren't you?
1: What a lovely guy.
0: What a lovely... No, I like him. He's very calming as well. I felt quite calm just listening to him.
1: Did you?
0: Yeah. Or did you not?
1: Yes. No, I just... Is that as opposed to listening to me?
0: Oh, no one tops you, P.
1: That's what I was hoping for.
0: No one tops you. You make me feel calm, relaxed, inspired, happy. Magical. I can't use all my words, Pete. Just gonna get the dictionary real quick.
1: Right, so shall we move on?
0: Yes.
1: What are we gonna move on to, Cece? Are we gonna move on to our favourite part of the show?
0: Listeners, questions, stories, a little bit of advice from us, because it's valuable. We're gonna move on.
1: This week we have one story, and someone is also requesting the advice from PC. It's us.
0: I love that. That's definitely us. Yeah, I just love that they want our advice. Before we go on to this, I'm going to tell you. So if anyone did listen last week, we had the lovely lady with the lovely voice.
1: Hannah.
0: She wasn't sure if we were going to share her name, but Hannah came on last week. She left us a voice note, and it was about a guy being a bit of a twat. He wasn't sort of giving her...
1: compliments. They were friends for years.
0: Yeah.
1: It wasn't that flirty. What should she do? Ditch him.
0: Where's your head at? And Hannah's come back and messaged actually both of us on Instagram. We've got slightly different messages, but I'll read mine. So Hannah has said she's the one with the dating dilemma. She just wanted to say that she has ditched the guy, and thank you so much for your advice. So, Pete, I love that we do this. We help people.
1: We do. We are here for you. We're here for you all.
0: What message did you get, Pete?
1: It was similar. She ditched the guy. Hannah with a beautiful voice. Now that you are single, you never know. Hopefully one day I'll bump into you and I'll get to listen to your dulcet tones.
0: So should we listen to then Alice, see if Alice can match up to Hannah's voice? This is going to be hard.
1: Alice, let's hear your story.
0: Alice.
3: I was 26, he was 42. We'd met in his antique shop and swapped numbers in social media, and we'd been texting pretty much every day for a few weeks, getting on like a house on fire, and we finally arranged to go on a date. So this one evening, I met him in a pub, and, you know, conversation and drinks were flowing. We were having a really nice time. But then he stops and he's just looking at me, and then he says... Do you know what you need to do? And I said, what? What do I need to do, Dan? And he said, get rid of that ginger hair, get yourself a boob job and join a gym. That way you could almost pass for all right. And I was absolutely gobsmacked. I thought, not only have you just had the balls to say that to my face and be really rude, but... why the hell are we on a date if I'm the complete opposite of clearly what you want? And as I was thinking this was all going through my mind, he finished his drink and he said to me, so you're coming back to mine then? And I just looked at him and I was thinking, abso-fucking-lutely not. No way in hell. That was the end of the date. Didn't see him again. Absolute idiot.
0: Oh, God, some people really piss me off.
1: Right. Well, Dan is not the man. Dan is a dick. Dan's 42 and still behaving like a fucking child. Firstly, I love a redhead, so you keep that hair.
0: Yeah.
1: And when it comes to the breast department, anything more than a handful's a waste. So don't you worry about that, babe. Yes, stay as you are. Fuck him. Dan sounds like a cock. So you picked him up in an antique shop. What was he, one of the antiques in the shop? Silly old man. Fuck him. Fuck him. Fuck him. Alice, fuck him. What should she do?
0: Fuck him.
1: But not fuck him. Don't
0: but
1: actually
0: don't fuck him.
1: Him
0: but just fuck him.
1: Fuck him. Him.
0: Off. Yeah.
1: Fuck him off. Alice, what a fucking knob, honestly. But on the plus side, Alice, you sound delightful. Another fabulous voice.
0: You know, I'm not even gonna say, because there's no need for me to. Pete, I think you've said it all. And also, it's quite nice when women are feeling a little bit like disheartened or whatever. When a guy, you know, gives compliments and a pick me up, I think it's really nice. And you are very much a pick me up person. So I think I'm gonna leave Alice with your lovely thoughts of fuck him, not fuck him. And I think your advice, yeah, Dan, you are a dick.
1: Yeah, Dan's a complete nut of cock, and you are much better without. And obviously, you've got the rest of your life to live. Dan
0: hasn't.
1: Dan sounds like he's had a terrible time. So on the plus side, you're great. Dan's a cock.
0: I think that's it. That's it. Honestly,
1: that's all we can do with that one. But Alice, thank you for your story. We really appreciate that, and I hope your dates since then, and any dates moving forward, are more complimentary and fabulous, because that's what you deserve.
0: I couldn't agree more.
1: Merci beaucoup.
0: Merci beaucoup.
1: That's French.
0: It is.
1: I'm bilingual.
0: Okay, I'm sure you are. Next, okay, if you're bilingual, we're going to introduce our next advice in French. I'll give you a clue. Her name's Katie, but go on.
1: Next up, we have Katie. Mm-hmm. Katie has a question.
0: Yeah, what's the question?
1: This is French.
0: Yeah.
1: To stay or to leave? My partner. Sorry, I'm really insulting every French person.
0: But that was quite good. I was going to say, that was quite good.
1: Do I sound like Fred?
0: Yeah, you sound exactly like Fred, like fucking...
1: Okay. Shall I do it again?
0: Definitely
1: okay.
0: Do it again.
1: Okay, next up we have some dating advice from Katie.
0: Yeah.
1: Katie would like to know, to stay or to leave. My partner and I have constant ups and downs. We are so alike, but we clash too much.
0: Do you want to give what Fred would say, the advice?
1: Fred would say, sacre bleu. Excuse me, Kitty, the time, no? To le parler français. Fred would say, leave him and find some hot love somewhere else, because everybody deserves to be loved.
0: I do know what, Pete, you're just taking it away today. Taking it away.
1: Stay or to leave. Do you know what? In all seriousness, just because your partner, everyone has ups and downs, and not every relationship is easy. Ups and downs are fine, depending on, because I think an argument is good sometimes. It's good that you disagree with people. You can't always be the same, and it's nice to disagree, but it's the way in which you disagree, and it's how those disagreements make you feel. If you are not happy, you shouldn't be in the relationship. If the bad outweighs the good and there are more downs than there are ups, you shouldn't be in the relationship. If you feel like you're walking on eggshells and you're constantly shouting and screaming at each other and arguing, then you shouldn't be in the relationship.
0: I agree with what you're saying. I think, again, you two obviously need to have a little chat.
1: Because what is key,
0: every single time, is communication. Work out, do you both want it? Because if you both want it, the question is, do I stay or do I go? Because if you both equally want the relationship, you
1: can, should I stay or should I go?
0: Do, you can make it work. But if you don't want it anymore, is that really the question? Do I want this or do I not? Not do I stay or do I go? If you've checked out and you're staying there because of comfort and it's... you know, it's your normality, then that's not a reason to stay with someone. I've got so many questions for you, but ask yourself, do you want this relationship and does he want the relationship? And if so, couples therapy. There's loads of things you can do.
1: Yeah, I completely agree with CC. It really comes down to, in your heart of hearts and your head of heads, where are you at? Mm. And if you think it's worth fighting for, then yeah, 100%, you have to communicate and discuss that with him. If in your head, before you even got to that point where you discuss it, you're not in it anymore, then I think you also need to communicate that. You need to communicate exactly how you're feeling.
0: Yeah.
1: And do what's best for you. And I think sometimes what people end up doing is because they get similar to someone and they get on well about certain things and they've been together for a while, they tend to stay with someone because they think that's enough. Mm. And it's not enough. The measure of a relationship is not when things are going well, because when things are going well, we can all be happy and whatever else. The measure of a relationship is how you deal with it when things aren't going well.
0: Yeah.
1: And when shit hits the fan, how do you both deal with that?
0: Yeah.
1: But yes, Katie, good luck.
0: Good luck. Let us know. Send us a DM. Alice, I hope you find someone younger.
1: And just better. Just better than Dan. Which, to be honest, isn't hard, because I imagine if you dated a slug, it would be better than Dan, because he sounds like a complete and utter prick.
0: Do you know what also I love about the world and the way it works, and you don't even have to do anything about it? Karma. Oh, Dan, you've got some karma coming.
1: Dan does have some karma coming.
0: He does, doesn't he?
1: Karma gonna get ya.
0: I think it's that time again.
1: No, don't say it.
0: I think it's time to go.
1: Sorry? You have listened to The Dating Show with myself and the fabulous, wonderful, magical, most amazing person I've ever met, Cece Coleman.
0: You can fucking stay. I tell you what, you can stay.
1: 26 weeks in. Thank you. this is FUBAR Radio. 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It is that time where we have to leave now, which is just always very sad.
0: And we agreed before we came on today that Pete's going to play us out with a song. and I'm going to sit and listen.
1: We did. We did agree with that. But Cece was actually going to play her clicker and do backing vocals whilst I sing. So I'm going to go with a well-known classic. You may have heard it from Armageddon. I'm not actually leaving on a jet plane, but I am going to sing it for you.
0: Okay.
1: Leaving on a jet plane. Don't know when I'll be back again. Leaving on a jet plane. Don't know when I'll be back again. Leaving on a jet plane. Don't know when I'll be back again. We'll be back same time next week. Goodbye. Love you.
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5: Hello and welcome to Screen Talk, show number 20, I believe. I can't believe how fast these are going by. Today we have a brilliant guest, Mr. Robert Popper, who, when I read out his list of credentials in a few minutes, you will have... there's absolutely no doubt you would have seen a lot of his work. He's a brilliant writer. We'll be talking to him shortly. I just want to say, actually, because I've never done this on the show, if you listen to the show as a podcast, as a download podcast, rate the show, because I would love some ratings. I'd love people to express how they feel about it. We get a lot of lovely feedback, but no one's rated it yet. We live in a world where everything is rated using stars. I only found out recently that as a customer of Uber, you are also rated. I just thought you rate the driver, but they rate you as well. So that means now I want to be the best customer, the best passenger in the world. It gets a bit embarrassing because I get in the car and I'm like, hey, why don't you sit in the back and I'll drive? Hey, do you want to come back? I'll cook you dinner. Give you a blowy, you know, because I really want those 5 stars. The idea that I've got 3 stars anywhere is or less. God, I wonder if anyone's been given 1 star on Uber. Probably someone that threw up in the back. Anyway, so please rate the show, spread the love, tell people, or tune in on Fridays on FUBAR Radio where it goes out live. I'm going to start the show. This is a song by Buddy Holly, who I think is an underrated, brilliant singer from the soundtrack Juno. This is Dearest.

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3: 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Are you sure it only said 92% Tory?
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2: No, I'm not Tory. I'm Lib Dem.
4: What about the people in the UK that don't work then? Are you okay with that? Or is it just the immigrants that you're not that mad on?
2: Everyone needs to work. 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
3: If
2: you can work, you should be working. Oh, no, I am working.
3: Why? Why is that the rule? Surely you should have the choice to not work if you don't want to.
2: Well, that's fine then. 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
5: So, my first guest today is an extremely talented writer, producer, and part-time performer, which I want to get to the bottom of when we start talking. You'll know him as the creator of Channel 4's Friday Night Dinner, one half of the team behind the cult hit Look Around You, producer of Peep Show, and the man behind Robin Cooper's Time Waster Letters. He's also written and script edited on shows like In Between Us, The IT Crowd, and South Park. He is, of course, Mr. Roberto Popper.
6: Roberto Popper.
5: Popper's a brilliant name, by the way. I haven't prepared this, but it you know, I can't say Popper and then not ask you where that comes from.
6: Well, I can tell you it is an odd name.
5: Yeah.
6: I think it is probably German.
5: Really?
6: I think it's German or around there, sort of.
5: Popper.
6: Yeah, Popper. Popper.
5: Robert Popper.
6: Robert Popper, yeah.
5: Yeah. That's more.
6: But we were like the good
5: Sweden.
6: Germans.
5: Yeah.
6: The persecuted Germans.
5: There's no sort of on the fence with the whole German thing, is there?
6: No.
5: You're either good or bad. First of all, right, the South Park. That was the last credit I mentioned of yours. I'm going to start there. I know that's sort of in the middle of your career so far, rather than beginning or end or most recently.
6: The end,
5: yeah.
6: It's finished.
5: By the way, we are going to tell you about the end.
6: On FUBAR.
5: Oh, that would be great.
6: Yeah.
5: Ladies and gentlemen, this is the end of my career. How did that come about? How did you end up writing on South Park?
6: Well, I got to know Matt Stone from, who's one of the guys, you know, so there's Matt Stone and Trey Parker. And I got to know him through Peter Serafinowicz, because he'd done a voice on...
5: He went and done
6: a voice on South Park. And and then when I went to LA, Los Angeles, I met... Matt Stone.
5: I'm going to reach out to Matt and Trey. Was it that sort of thing?
6: Kind of, yeah. It's funny, I didn't really recognise Trey at the time when he was in the room. I thought he was just a man that was sort of in the room.
5: Yeah.
6: And then I realised it was him about 20 minutes later. That was quite embarrassing. But Matt was...
5: Have to backtrack? Had you said anything?
6: I had to sort of text Matt, by the way. Was I awkward in the room? He said, no, I didn't notice. I got to know Matt. He was just like really easy person to get on with. He was cool. And he used to say that like every year they would go away, him, Trey and a few writers and a buddy, to somewhere really nice, like Carlisle. I don't know, somewhere hot in America. And I used to think, please ask me, but I didn't say it, but I think it hard.
5: As the buddy or a group of...
6: Just as someone else they asked.
5: Yeah.
6: And then one day, a few years ago, I got an email, hey man, do you remember me saying that sometimes we go on these amazing retreats for 5 days, and before...

0: terrified the whole time that they won't have a show, and it's like extra ideas that they might have if there's an emergency and their brilliant brains can't think of things. But it was mainly just sitting around just talking crap for like 2 hours a day, then swimming and having lunch and then having quite a nice dinner. And then at the end they said, would you like to come and join the writing team for a bit? And I said yes, and then I ended up, I said yes, and I wrote down yes. And then,
1: by the way, that what you've just described
0: there.
1: It's
0: like there, a child talking, isn't it?
1: But what you've just described of the days when you went away, it was like, one of my questions was going to be, what would you say is the difference between writing on an American show and a British show? And I think you've just described definitely one of them. You know, we wake up, we talk shit, we go for a swim, have a nice dinner,
0: no, but the actual,
1: and you're in some, where did you go, by the way?
0: It was the Montage Hotel, I think it was, I'm going to remember in a minute. In California, it was like the nicest hotel I've ever been. I've forgotten the name
1: of it. And we've stayed in some, I mean, not together, but I bumped into you in a very nice hotel.
0: Nice hotel.
1: Yeah.
0: That was fun.
1: Yeah.
0: In, where was that? In Trent.
1: Yeah.
0: Is that his place?
1: Northeast.
0: Northeast. Anyway, yeah, so then I joined for like 4 shows, and writing on the show, basically you don't, it's really weird. There's no like writing. It's really odd. Like when I went in, the writer said, this is the weirdest writing room in like the world, probably. You come in at 10, and then Trey comes in and he sort of walks around the table, and there's like 4 of you there, 5 of you, I think. And then all
1: which
0: he
1: already
0: wants,
1: is like less than most shows, isn't it?
0: Yeah, there's no laptops, there's no pens.
1: What?
0: No one writes anything, I promise.
1: Well, if you have an amazing idea and you forget
0: people
1: it,
0: people say things to him like ideas. And he doesn't write any joke down, nothing. And then he goes, he might write up on the thing like 3 scene ideas, like Cartman needs to go to the dentist, Cartman doesn't go to the dentist runs off to
1: this
0: Cartman,
1: is the
0: whatever.
1: The dentist episode.
0: Yeah. Do you remember the dentist episode?
1: Yeah,
0: it's running and Cartman.
1: Then he doesn't go.
0: Like, yeah,
1: and then in the end,
0: he goes, but the guy gives him like... teeth face backwards.
1: Yeah.
0: The one that won
1: the
0: Emmy.
1: Anyway. We should send this to Trey in case
0: Anyway, and so then he goes, great, I've got 3 scene ideas. You can go now. And it's like about 1:45 in the afternoon. And you go, okay. And you have lunch there. And then you go home. And you come in the next day. And then Matt and Trey have been working like beyond us. And then the writers say to me, now, watch what's going to happen. He go, and Trey would come in, hey, do you want to see what we did after you left? Sure. And then they lead you into the edit suite, and he's written the 3. You've seen, like, they've made the 3 scenes, which are nothing like what were discussed. Finished, voiced, animated, and music, done, just finished. And well, the writer said that they've never, ever seen a script, and they still don't know how it's all done so quickly. It was mad.
1: I'm genuinely...
0: One day, we sat in that room until 3 in the afternoon. 3, and we were like, bloody, this is late.
1: Is
0: what the hell is going on?
1: I'm going to call the WGA.
0: Exactly.
1: my jaw is literally on the floor with
0: it
1: that.
0: Is,
1: how?
0: Your jaw is somehow... Well, you are quite near the floor.
1: I'm lying down with, you know, like when I was watching a film at home in the 80s, you know, on your belly.
0: Exactly.
1: That's why it was only an inch to the floor. But if anyone knows anything about animation and how difficult that is, forgetting live action, you know, sitcoms or whatever, that is, I mean, it's remarkable that they do that. I mean,
0: yeah,
1: there's some dark art going on.
0: Well, he's like a super genius, like Trey Parker, who is his brain is on a different level. Yeah, ridiculous.
1: I've seen that... that interview where they talk about having gone to—is it the Oscars or the Golden Globes on LSD?
0: Acid, yeah.
1: Is that true?
0: Yeah,
1: that is phenomenal.
0: Wasn't which one? One of them was dressed as a lady.
1: They were both, I think,
0: dressed as a lady. Yeah. And then when they got there, they realised this is a terrible idea because actually it's just boring awards.
1: Yeah, and you
0: for like best use of whatever an animatronic arm. Yeah. Goes to, yeah.
1: I imagine that trying to keep still for 4 hours on LSD is also quite a difficult task.
0: Well, you
1: in a
0: would
1: dress.
0: Know.
1: Yeah, I would. That's both on and off LSD.
0: Exactly.
1: But not in a dress. I've only had to do that for 10 minutes or so.
0: Right, fair enough.
1: Yeah. Well, look, your first song of... We always get our guests to pick a couple of songs or pieces of score from films and TV. And appropriately...
0: It's Imagine by John Lennon.
1: This is from the film Imagine.
0: by
1: John Lennon. This is, of course, from South Park. The beautiful little ditty, Uncle Fucker.

0: uncle's quite like you.
1: Shut your fucking face, Uncle Fucker. You're the one that fucked your uncle, Uncle Fucker. You don't eat or sleep or mow the lawn. You just fuck your uncle all day long.
2: What's going on here?

0: You fucked your uncle yesterday.
1: Uncle Baca, that's U-N-C-L-E. Fuck you, Uncle Baca.
0: Suck my balls.
2: Just a quick little thumb of balls at the end. So, can I ask you a question? This is like trying to be serious about the art form of comedy.
3: Yeah.
2: Why are farts so funny and yet so frowned upon?
3: I don't find them funny.
2: Don't you?
3: No.
2: I'm sorry, but when I watched this morning, just to remind myself of this.
3: Oh, I found it in South Park, the farting. That is funny, but, like, but it's more because I like the characters. They make me laugh. And the kind of patheticness of it makes me laugh. But, like, when people fart in front of me...
2: Oh, no.
3: I think that's not funny. That's kind of like...
2: Absolutely.
3: That's just
2: disgusting.
3: That's sort of gas.
2: Yeah.
3: That's an unpleasant gas.
2: I definitely wasn't talking about in person.
3: You mean, right.
2: On television.
3: You mean, like, Benny Hill, when he farts?
2: Well, maybe it is a context thing. Because, like, in this...
3: Because I know
2: a lot
3: of your stand-up was...
2: Just farting.
3: 60% was fart-based material. And the remaining 40% was just you farting.
2: Yeah. Well, actually, it was the other way around.
3: That was a pretty good show, that one. That was the other way around.
2: Yeah.
3: Well, I think you started that way. And as it progressed, you realised...
2: I had more to say about it. No, but I'm talking about, like, that song, to do an entire sort of middle eight melody on farts, and or in a, like, Farrelly Brothers movie or something, farting can be
3: hilarious.
2: The Ellie Brothers.
3: They made it for the Ellie Brothers. You know that in South Park, they make all their stuff for the Ellie Brothers.
2: Oh, of course. Who are these mysterious Ellie Brothers?
3: No one really knows, but it's all done in their honour for the Ellie Brothers.
2: Oh, I love that.
3: Good old Ellie Brothers.
2: Yeah, so I was going to ask
3: Smelly
2: you.
3: Smelly Ellie.
2: I was going to ask you. You're running with the Ellie thing.
3: I'll stop that now.
2: Let's go back to the start, Robert Popper. I know you pretty well, okay?
3: Mm-hmm.
2: I mean, you know, we've never cried together, but...
3: We haven't cried together.
2: I think beyond that,
3: We've drunk together.
2: And
3: not for a long time.
2: No. Not for a long time. Well, we're both in our 40s now.
3: Yeah.
2: Yeah.
3: Can't do that anymore.
2: No. You're with child.
3: I am.
2: Yeah.
3: Not at the moment here.
2: No. You'd have the most obedient child if you did.
3: Sit still and stop breathing.
2: I thought I'd do a little bit of research on you. And by that, I mean I went on Wikipedia for 2 minutes.
3: Yeah, fine. Yeah, sure.
2: And what I didn't know is, and I found this quite interesting, it says that you started your career working for Peter Richardson.
3: Mm.
2: Is that true?
3: Yes.
2: Has Wikipedia got it right?
3: Yes.
2: Wow. So how old were you then and how did you get that?
3: 25.
2: And how did you get
3: or
2: the
3: 26. I can't remember which one. I wrote letters.
2: You don't have to be absolutely
3: one
2: bang
3: of those,
2: on accurate.
3: I started late in comedy. Not that late. I wrote mad letters. I didn't know anyone in TV, although I did get something like my parents' friend's son worked with Esther Ranson.
2: Mm-hmm.
3: And he did take
2: comedian.
3: Me to watch the news being filmed. That was my introduction to TV.
2: Okay. Did she... Oh, what, she just knew someone who knew someone.
3: Yeah.
2: She didn't do news, did she? She was
3: no. My only way into TV was my parents' friend's son worked with Esther Ranson, and he couldn't help because he didn't know anything about comedy. But he could get me to sit in and watch the news being filmed for half an hour. That's what I did, and then that didn't help. I don't have an in. I'm gonna have to write to people, and. I guess everyone wanted to work in TV then. Now it's the bloody internet. And you just send the internet an email. And so I...
2: internet@gmail.com.
3: .com.
2: Yeah.
3: Webhouse.
2: .org. That's a charity.
3: Come on, I'm saying now.
2: You've got a good point there.
3: I wrote letters and I thought, well, how are people going to remember me? And so I invented a CV and I did a sort of quite a boring letter saying I'd love to work with you. And my CV looked completely normal, but it was a fake CV that said that I was a sole survivor of an air crash in Canada when I was 3, and I was rescued by wolves, and I spent like 10 years reared by wolves until I was rescued by missionaries. And so you had to kind of read on. It looks normal.
2: Yeah.
3: And I think I worked at a pencil factory because I had an affinity for wood, having been in forests. And I worked in the sharpening, and then I moved to the blunting department. Anyways, all this nonsense. I worked in a syrup factory, and then I...
2: How long was this?
3: It was quite
2: the
3: long.
2: Bio
3: it was,
2: on this
3: it was
2: CV.
3: Like references from the employers.
2: All right.
3: And that got me noticed.
2: I'm not fucking surprised.
3: Sectioned.
2: Yeah. That's quite a bold move, because that could have gone one of two ways, couldn't it?
3: Yeah.
2: Yeah. And was it Peter himself who
3: Well, I turned up at his place and nervous, and when I arrived, I heard him go, "Bring me the Wolfman," which was quite cool.
2: Oh, that's good.
3: Yeah, and I worked there. It was he's brilliant. He's also quite very he's very vague. Mm. So I met him, and he was with a bunch of people, and I said, "I love to work here." He goes, "Yeah, we'll just come along tomorrow." Okay, and I did, and then the rest of people
2: that
3: like,
2: room writing.
3: Yes, what are,
2: is
3: what
2: that
3: are
2: official?
3: You doing here? Peter said I could come tomorrow. Did he? I sort of bullied
2: not
3: my
2: again,
3: way
2: Peter.
3: In. Yeah, I sort of bullied my way in.
2: That's amazing.
3: Yeah,
2: and you had other than your very very tenuous link with Esther Anson, you had no other. Because I, what I was going to say is that when I was younger and I wanted to be an actor, I had zero connections.
3: You didn't even know Esther Anson.
2: You were pretty much. You were in by my standards. But the like you made a joke about emailing the internet. Like then it was like, well, how do you even know who to write to?
3: Oh, I went to Hendon Library and. Yeah. Got out the old copies of the Radio Times and copied the name down of the producers of the I didn't even know what a producer was of the shows that I liked. Sad.
2: Well, I think I did something similar, or you just and you have to.
3: Wait,
2: write.
3: Did you used to get the stage? Then you must have. You were an actor, or did you?
2: No,
3: you must have bought it once in your life.
2: I think someone told me that there's this thing called Spotlight or Contacts or something. So I had to go to the library, hire it out, and write down all these. And I did the stupid thing of going, "Oh well, look, Harrison Ford's represented by or Michael Caine," and then you just write to the biggest agents. You're like, I was like an 18-year-old, complete unknown, not even
3: legends.
2: Trained. And I'm going to, "Hi, I see you represent Michael Caine. I'm looking for a new agent."
3: And did people write back to you?
2: Yeah, you get. I also wrote to Rick Mail. There's a Peter Richardson connection.
3: And did he write back?
2: His agent wrote back. And I just wrote to him saying that he's my hero and I'd like to write something for him. And they just Rick's very busy at the moment.
3: But
2: I didn't get one of the classic responses that he sent to some fans, like, fuck off or
3: did
2: whatever.
3: He?
2: Yeah, he used to
3: but
2: write.
3: In the end, it's weird because you ended up writing The Young Ones on your own, didn't you?
2: Yeah, I did.
3: It's amazing.
2: Yeah. Just me, just Ben you? Elton,
3: well,
2: and, well, I gave him a credit. He just,
3: sat around.
2: Snowballed.
3: He just He made snowballs.
2: But so you do just have to completely take a pot shot back then. But now it's like you can find out where people live.
3: I know.
2: And what they're having for lunch, because if you can break into Deliveroo, you can find out what they've ordered.
3: You can hack it.
2: Hack, jump on the back of the Deliveroo delivery man, and then you arrive.
3: You're in.
2: You're basically in. Hide in the pizza box.
3: With
2: script. And you're in. I mean, I feel like saying to people, but then I sound old.
3: How did you get into acting?
2: Edinburgh. But Edinburgh, it's a simple thing. Heard about Edinburgh, wrote a play with my friend, took it up.
3: It
2: was called The Hitman and Him. It was a two-hander. It was a play on the word Hitman and Her, which
3: it's
2: was a
3: TV program.
2: Yeah, do you remember it?
3: Of course I did. Yeah.
2: And we got audiences because they genuinely sort of went, "Oh, I think
3: so
2: I know that."
3: So that was like the show where... it was
2: Pete Waterman
3: and Thingy, who's now on Michaela Strachan on Springwatch.
2: Yeah, and they're
3: be
2: just
3: dancing
2: in
3: a club for 1989, 93 to that sort of music
2: late at night.
3: Yeah, it was weird.
2: It's great.
3: Hits
2: do you remember late night TV? Right, we're going way off subject here, but do you remember late night TV from midnight or 1 o'clock through to about 5 a.m. was brilliant. Like you could actually watch.
3: The best thing I saw on late night TV, because I was talking to my mate about it. It was a bit of video art thing, and it was in black and white. And I found it recently online. It's quite hard to find. And it was just a man, a close-up camera on a man's face, and the man coughed, and then you heard a voice off go, "Again?" "Again?" And it went on for, 9 minutes of that, the man going, "Again?" And then he coughed. Again, that's just fantastic.
2: That is amazing. Was that what channel? Was that sounds like
3: must
2: a channel
3: be
2: 4?
3: Channel 4.
2: Yeah, of course.
3: It was Channel 4.
2: But they used to show short films and things late at night, didn't they? But then ITV had obviously Prisoner Cell Block H. It had the little picture show.
3: I didn't watch that though. Did you watch Prisoner Cell?
2: I did for a while.
3: That,
2: yeah.
3: Right, yeah.
2: In my sort
3: no,
2: of
3: it's just yeah. Maybe
2: pot
3: I did watch a bit of it. Yeah.
2: Teenage years.
3: What?
2: Yes, I smoked some.
3: Oh my god.
2: I smoked some wacky backy back in the day.
3: Oh my god.
2: I don't condone it.
3: Before.
2: I don't condone it. Everyone that's listening. But I do encourage it.
3: How did you actually do?
2: You're becoming the worst interviewee I've actually ever had. You just don't want to answer questions.
3: I do. I'm going. I'm going to.
2: You're, I'm going.
3: I'm going.
2: How did you actually start writing stuff then? Sounds like you did the minute you wrote a CV.
3: I still think that's like the funniest thing I've ever written. I sometimes find it, and I do sort of read and go, that was the funniest thing you've ever done.
2: So after 15 years of success, you're going, this will never top that CV.
3: It will never top it.
2: Series 4 of Friday Night Dinner,
3: it won't top. It's not as funny. It wasn't as funny. I don't know, I think I just always sort of wrote bits and bobs. And then the first thing I wrote was a thing in like 98 with Mark Freeland, who used to run BBC Comedy, and Matt Lucas and David Walliams for Channel 4. Wow. And it was a one-off like 45-minute programme, which was terrible, called it was called You Are Here. And it was kind of like set in a village. And it was around the time when The League of Gentlemen made The League of Gentlemen, which is obviously one of the most brilliant shows. And we were doing, I guess it was like vaguely similar at the time, but sort of maybe a bit weirder and not as good. And we did that, and that was for Channel 4. It was quite bad. It's just about like a weird village.
2: Yeah.
3: It was quite, but it had ridiculously good people in it, like Paul Kay, you know, from Dennis Pennis at those times. John Thompson had Matt and David, Keith Allen in it when he was drinking. And it had like Eddie Marzan in it. Eddie Marzipan in it, and Sally Phillips. They're like lots of good people, but it was terrible.
2: Right, well, it can happen.
3: It can happen.
2: It's the weird thing.
3: Look at Fawlty Towers.
2: Good people, bad show. I remember you. I think I first met you when you were a commissioning editor, which now to me seems like weird that you would be that you'd work on the other side.
3: Yes, I was.
2: You know,
3: were we meet in Edinburgh, or was it you'd come in and pitch to me?
2: We didn't ever actually. No, I dealt with Cheryl and Ian, but I remember meeting you at the Channel 4 building.
3: Yes. I was there for 3 years. Yeah. It was fun though.
2: Did you enjoy it?
3: I didn't ever think I wanted to do it, and I got asked in. And by the guy, Kevin Ligo, who used to run the department. He was brilliant. He was a really brilliant guy. And at the end of the interview, I said, why? He didn't tell me. He just sort of wanted to chat. He said, there's a job going for a commissioning editor. Because Channel 4, I always liked. I like the comedy there. And it seemed like a good place. They were making good stuff. And he was saying, you know, how we like to do things that are different and, you know, odd. If you can do odd things and... It felt like a good place to go into, like as opposed to when I used to go into the BBC, that sort of felt like I was going into a hospital or something. It's just so depressing. But and I said, oh right, oh it's a job. And he said, yeah, I've been meeting loads of people. Who have you been meeting? I said, and he took out a list from the bin of all the names he'd been meeting. Wow. And he showed me and I said, what do you think of these people? And I just went no, because I realised I wanted the job. I went no. And then I got
2: funnily enough, none of these people
3: I don't think any of them.
2: And did you not wasn't there loads of paperwork and bureaucracy you had to
3: not
2: deal with?
3: Not much,
2: really.
3: No, it was pretty good. Yeah, it was quite creative, you know. It was creative.
2: Do you think it's changed? Because I can't imagine, like, the show you just mentioned that you first wrote on.
3: Yeah.
2: And your show, Look Around You, which we'll get to in a minute. Those stuff get made now?
3: I don't know. And weirdly, they let me leave Channel 4 for a bit to make Look Around You for the BBC. That was really weird while I was a commissioner of Channel 4.
2: It was good times, wasn't it?
3: Good times, man. Wow. I know. We would make some weird things then. Yeah. It's really hard now to make weird stuff on, like...
2: The
3: thing would be Channel 4 and BBC 2, and you can't really do it, like weird stuff.
2: Yeah.
3: I mean, I suppose the weirdest thing they have, I guess, would be Toast of London. That would be the weirdest thing. But even weirder stuff we would make then, you can't get. I think that now they just say put it on the internet, or there are so many other, you know, like Sky Arts might do that, I suppose.
2: I mean, it's what, do you think it will ever, because of that darn internet, do you think we sound all right?
3: It's a passing fad.
2: The bloody internet!
3: It's a phase.
2: It is. It will die out soon. Do you think that because of it, it will never go back to a broadcasting, you know, like where shows like Look Around?
3: I think it'd be really... Who knows? You know, you never know what people might really demand stuff like that. I don't know, but I don't think they'll probably be making stuff. It's getting less weird.
2: We didn't know at the time how good we had it. That's the weird thing.
3: Well, the times were good then.
2: Well, you know, I always sound a bit like that when I talk about this. But I think there's good stuff out there, but it's just slim pickings.
3: There's loads of good stuff, no?
2: I feel like it's not like It's not loads, you know. I'm not. When people say, "What comedies are you watching?" I don't immediately go, "Right, I'm doing this, this, oh, this." Right. I'm sort
3: I
2: of like,
3: "Some good
2: yeah.
3: stuff."
2: Yeah, what do you like at the moment?
3: I can't remember any comedies. Well, there's like some good American stuff.
2: Yeah,
3: can't
2: well,
3: remember
2: we
3: any
2: always,
3: American.
2: But that's what well, we always end
3: no,
2: up saying.
3: I don't normally watch a lot of. Well, what's been good on? I really like The Windsors, and that's not something I normally would watch. I thought it was really funny.
2: Oh, cool.
3: What have they got? They've got Catastrophe's great show.
2: Yeah, Channel 4.
3: Channel 4's doing
2: they're
3: best
2: bringing
3: stuff.
2: Back some
3: Toast
2: of,
3: is great.
2: But it's still not like in the days where there were four shows back to back on a Friday night.
3: No, they don't have that anymore. Well, they have Friday Night Dinner on, which I like.
2: Well, there you apparently. Go. Well, there's a segue for you. Friday Night Dinner, brilliant show, very funny, very well written. I'm going to say something that I've been trying.
3: I don't like Jewish people.
2: I don't like Jewish people, and I hate dinner. So I really struggle to connect with this show. I was surprised when I watched the first ever episode that this was a show that came from you.
3: Because it's not weird.
2: Yeah.
3: Yeah. Well, I actually
2: it's actually quite, not mainstream, but accessible or relatable.
3: Well, I'd always wanted to do a...
2: I'm glad you responded well to that, because I was
3: fine,
2: thinking, how
3: fine.
2: Do I say this
3: it's
2: without...
3: Fine, it's totally
2: to
3: fine.
2: Some writers, if you go, it's more accessible or broad or whatever, people go, oh, you know, they think that's an insult.
3: Not at all. Well, I wanted to do a sitcom. Mm. And, well, actually, I'd always wanted to do something about... I couldn't... It was something to do with the way me and my friends spoke growing up.
2: Mm-hmm.
3: My dad was particularly funny, he's lovely, and a bit odd because he wouldn't wear a top in the house.
2: Yeah, one of my
3: deaf.
2: Favorite characteristics.
3: Yeah,
2: by
3: and
2: way.
3: Just would say odd, kind of really odd things. My grandma, I could do a whole show about my grandma because she's like the craziest. She was like the funniest old woman.
4: Do you like onions?
3: She once said to me, yes. She held an onion in her hand, peeled onion.
4: To me, it is like a juicy apple. Look.
3: And then she ate an entire onion raw in front of my face.
2: No
3: way. That
2: was
3: my grandma. So
2: that isn't
3: I used
2: what
3: to tell
2: ended
3: stories.
2: Her, was it?
3: It wasn't the
2: no,
3: onion.
2: Okay.
3: It wasn't the onion.
2: Good, good.
3: So I used to kind of tell my, you know, talk about this a lot to people, and people just say, oh, your family, that's quite funny. And I knew there was something. There was something in there. I don't know. It was like I would used to go home like Friday nights and have dinner at my family, my brother. My
2: Which
3: brother
2: is a
3: and I,
2: Jewish ritual.
3: Yeah,
2: right?
3: And we're not religious at all, but that's what we did. It's like Sunday lunch. And my brother and I, to this day, have always, like, we still fight and play fight like children, and we always ruin each other's food and drink. So it's constantly sorting, you know, if you have a haircut, hair goes in the food.
2: Mm-hmm.
3: It's constant. And I just find that really
2: You're
3: fun.
2: How old?
3: 29. And I wanted to do something that captured that. And then when I thought suddenly Friday Night Dinner, I thought, that's good name.
2: Yeah.
3: And they arrive and they leave. Oh, that's a show. And I thought, well, it's a sitcom and it's kind of set in the house. And I thought, yeah, there's something in that.
2: That must have been a eureka moment. Because for
3: was,
2: every
3: I was
2: writer,
3: in the bath. It was in the bath.
2: When you think of like a neat one-liner, you're like, yes!
3: I was in the bath. I promise you. Caroline Leddy, who runs Channel 4 Comedy,
2: was
3: left
2: with
3: now.
2: You.
3: She was in the bath. Passed me the towel. She's now the exec producer on the show, and she's brilliant. And she said to me, look, I love your stories about your family. If you ever come up with an idea that's good, I'll commission a script. And I was in the bath, and I suddenly thought Friday Night Dinner. And I got out of the bath, I put my towel on, and my other towel, my three towel, my towel on, and I phoned her, and I said, towel one.
2: Towel two.
3: I said, towel three, channel four. I phoned her, and I said, remember you said that if I've got the idea, and I'm going to say the idea, it's three words, and I reckon you'll say you'll commission a script. She said, okay, and I went, Friday Night Dinner, and she went, commissioned.
2: Amazing.
3: That was nice, yeah. And then it took bloody years before it was on TV.
2: Yeah, yeah.
3: But so I know, yeah, because I obviously normally make really weird stuff. To me, though, there is
2: not
3: obvious,
2: really weird, but just
3: really
2: a little
3: weird.
2: Bit
3: it's
2: more
3: much more
2: left field. Yeah.
3: It's kind of, I wanted to do a show that felt, I don't really, I wanted to do a show that I just thought could be laugh out loud funny, but would, I like the idea when you turn it on, it looks kind of normal. And then there's a man that doesn't wear a top. I think you go, whoa, what's this?
2: Yeah.
3: And there's the oddness, I guess, from the way they talk and the situations and the neighbour, Mark Heap. But yeah, it was quite nice to do something. Actually, oh, people are watching this and you can watch it with your kids, although it's quite rude. Yeah.
2: And also real, rather than like a bit more about, because, you know, obviously one of the things I've always loved about your comedy, I think it's that sort of comedy that other comics love as well. And it's very much about the joke or the concept.
3: Exactly.
2: Or the,
3: or there's like, it's funny because when you do, you realise that when you make a lot of stuff, like say Look Around It is a parody, the minute there's like a parody or like, it's filmed in a style, which is great. I mean, nothing wrong with that. Yeah. You sort of, there's, you're sort of putting a layer between yourself and the viewers. That's fine. Yeah. People that get it, like even Peep Show, which is brilliant. It's some people that go, it's too weird. I don't like the way it's filmed. It's too, what's this? So they won't watch. And suddenly when you have something that's, well, it's filmed pretty conventionally, my show, it's very fast, but it's pretty conventional. There's no layers. I think it's suddenly you realise, oh, quite a lot of people watch this show. Yeah. It's odd because I'm used to like the, you're not, the weirdos.
2: That's a new thing for you. Yeah, yeah.
3: Like the seven weirdos that like it.
2: Will you do something as? Will you? Could you? What direction would you like to go after this? Even more? Like, would you? Have you got the hunger for those ratings now? And you? Ratings. Do you like making stuff that loads of people watch? And you want to go to BBC One, or do you want? And do you now want to kick against that and make something ultra fucking weird?
3: No, I mean, I do my little. I get all my weirdness out when I'm doing my stupid telephone calls and silly phone calls and things and blah, blah, blah, and my little side projects like that. I don't really know, actually. I'm sort of thinking, I've got a sort of idea, but I can't work out which way it's going to go. But
2: do you want to workshop it on my podcast?
3: Yeah, can we? Can we do it now? So it's about the IRA.
2: I like it. A nostalgia sitcom.
3: Yeah. BBC One.
2: You just mentioned your alter ego, Robin Cooper. You do these strange phone calls. What do you just Why? Do them when it occurs to you?
3: Yes,
2: because you actually, well, can I say got in trouble with the Gordon Brown one, or there was a bit of a
3: That was funny.
2: How did what happened there? Well, so tell people what the Robin, because some people might not know about this.
3: Just seven people know about it. It must be, so I did years ago, I did these books called The Time Waster Letters that were like, I used to write mad letters to weird organisations like the British Lizard Society or something, and I'd write crazy letters and they'd write back and
2: I'd
3: write
2: back. You
3: should
2: do a book of CVs, by the way.
3: Oh yeah, I should just general CVs.
2: And it was always Robin Cooper.
3: Yeah, that's right. And then I'd always made kind of childish telephone calls, always.
2: Yeah.
3: Not to be rude to people or show them up, just I like the idea that you're having this crazy conversation that's not trying to show anyone up or anything. And I would just do these when I'm bored. And I did one once to, it's at the time of Gordon Brown that he'd been, they said he was apparently bullying people. Remember
2: right,
3: that time
2: yeah, yeah,
3: he was
2: yeah.
3: being bullied? And there was a phone-in about it. And I thought, oh, this will be good. And when you phone in, say, LBC, like, which is the, you know, the big phone-in, which I'm now banned from. So my phone disconnects if I phone them. It just
2: really?
3: My house phone does. And my wife's phone that I've been using to phone them, that can't get through. So three phones, banned. Anyway.
2: And this happened after you met your wife?
3: This happened after I was banning. So I went on for a while.
2: The forces at work have found out that you've met someone and banned her phone as well. Well, there is... Where is Edward Snowden when you need him?
3: Exactly. Where is he?
2: Okay, so...
3: So, I can't remember now.
2: Yeah, got your attention...
3: I phoned them up. I thought, what happens is you phone and you get through to the operator and they ask, hello, what's your name? What do you want to call about? And it has to be something pretty amazing to get on. Mm-hmm. So I said, and I do the voice, but I do it a bit less mad. So the voice, he's kind of... So I say to him, Gordon Brown came to my... Gordon Brown bully. I saw bullying firsthand when Gordon Brown came to our offices. What do you mean? He lost his temper, blah, blah. Okay, hold on the line. You know, and then within 2 minutes. And I never really plan anything, but I did notice there was a tangerine, a satsuma, or an orange or something in the fruit bowl. And so I phoned and I said...
2: It's so just in the moment.
3: Yeah, and I said, what happened? He said, he came to my... there's always a lamination factory where I work. I think Robin Cooper works with. Works within lamination and delamination. I like the idea of unlaminating things.
2: Yeah.
3: Anyway, and he lost...
2: It's
3: got
2: to happen, isn't it?
3: It's got to happen sometimes.
2: Sometimes.
3: It must be accidental lamination of, like, your birth certificate that you can't have to get... Yeah. Anyway, so I said that he came to the factory and received a phone call, and it looked like bad news. And I heard him going, oh, no, oh, no. And he threw a... I can't remember what it was. It was, what's it called? Tangerine. That was it, a tangerine. He had a tangerine in his hand. He threw the tangerine and it blocked the one of the lamination and shut down the whole factory. And he called the woman that gave him the tangerine a citric idiot. I was really proud of that. Anyway, did that. Oh, my God, really? Yes.
2: Who was the DJ?
3: I can't remember who it was. Blah, blah, blah, it's online. Blah, blah, blah, blah, blah. Okay, goodbye, funny. I laugh. Ha, ha, ha, that's funny. That's the, right, go to my... record, I edit it or just get out the boring bit at the beginning and at the end,
2: yeah,
3: put it online.
2: Go done. Straight for the Citric Idiot.
3: Just to Citric Idiot, yeah. Done. Funny. And
2: like, done. Funny. That's what you said to yourself.
3: Done. Funny. I'm so funny. Anyway, didn't think anything else. And then like a few weeks later, I was on Twitter at night and it just said something like, hey, have you seen the Daily Telegraph? Have you seen the Financial Times? So there's like lots of news. The Sun, they were reporting that...
2: I think you mean News of the World, but yeah.
3: No, there was...
2: The News of the Sun.
3: Did I say the News,
2: News
3: of the Sun?
2: The Sun.
3: Oh. The News of the Sun. Sun, S-O-N. Yeah. The News of the Sun. It's a religious paper.
2: Oh, okay. Yeah,
3: Son
2: I
3: of
2: like
3: God.
2: It, yeah.
3: And it was in like loads and loads of newspapers that apparently he had thrown a satsuma, a tangerine.
2: They got it wrong.
3: Oh. Yeah, and do you remember the weird Hong Kong agency that often does news stories as an animation? Have you ever seen them online? They animate big stories.
2: Yeah, yeah.
3: They did an animation in Chinese of and it's online of a man throwing a thing and a lamination machine breaking. It's fantastic.
2: This is the gift that keeps on giving.
3: It's amazing.
2: You wrote a... Oh, my God, that's amazing.
3: So it became known as Tangerine Gate.
2: And do you feel, in some small way, you are the reason the Tories got into power?
3: Well, that was the aim, of course. You and me, eh?
2: Yeah. Oh. God. It's hard being a Tory in this business, isn't it?
3: Oh, it's wonderful, though, isn't it? It's wonderful.
2: That's a great... I love that.
3: That was really fun.
2: Have you got any more planned?
3: No, I can't really write the letters anymore now because when I started, people didn't use the internet loads. Now they can just go, "Who's this nutcase?" And also, people don't write letters, which is annoying.
2: Yeah, that is annoying.
3: It's really
2: emails,
3: annoying.
2: It's not as good, is it?
3: It's not as good. Yeah,
2: it doesn't look as nice.
3: Doesn't
2: to print.
3: Look as nice.
2: No.
3: Yeah.
2: Do you love performing? Or because you do a little bit.
3: I do a bit. Sometimes.
2: Are you frustrated
3: or are you
2: satisfied?
3: No, I find it a bit boring doing it.
2: Yeah.
3: I like doing... I did Charlie Higson's show, what was it called?
2: Down the Line.
3: Did that on the radio.
2: Yeah,
3: I love doing that because that's phone calls. And I did Bellamy's People that he did.
2: Yeah, yeah.
3: I did a character called Baal. Who spoke like that?
2: Yes, yes.
3: And that was fun. But it was completely 100% improvised. So
2: wow.
3: That was quite scary. But that was fun doing that.
2: Yeah, yeah.
3: Yeah, I don't know about like acting. Do you like acting? You're a proper actor. You're like a very good
2: proper.
3: Actor.
2: I do.
3: Oh, you are.
2: Comedy. Do you know what I've sort of come to realise more lately is that I love performing. I love doing stand-up and I love doing...
3: Like showing off, basically.
2: Showing off,
3: yeah.
2: But when it's acting on screen, I mean, there are times when it's pleasurable, but that whole, like, having to hit your marks and cheat yourself to the right and do it, you know, like, in increments and go off for 2 hours and wait and come back and switch it on in a second, that, to me, is... There's so much craft and technical elements to it. It sort of takes away the sort of immediateness. I kind of like doing this, just...
3: Yeah,
2: shit,
3: but you're
2: really.
3: A really good performer. I've seen you lots.
2: Oh,
3: you are. You're funny. And your show was great. And you directed it as well, didn't you?
2: I did, yeah.
3: Very good.
2: Wow, this has really become about me now. Let's move on. So, Look Around You, a show I fucking adored. And lots of people went out. Especially, it was a real comedian's favourite, wasn't it, that show? Would you do more? Would you and Peter work again? Together.
3: We would work again. I mean, we wouldn't do more because no one would let us do more.
2: that
3: was a long time ago.
2: You'd have to self-fund it now.
3: Yeah. I mean, I like the first series the most. The sort of weird sciencey ones, they were my favourite. I would sort of happily make them till I die because they were the most fun I've ever had doing anything. But yeah, we sort of made it originally. If people haven't seen it, the first series were like 8-10 minute fake scientific programs, schools programs, really from the like late 70s, early 80s type thing on subjects like iron or sulfur or ghosts.
2: I think that started a bit of a trend of people merging words together like
3: I remember that.
2: That
3: writing that one with Peter and we literally fell on the floor laughing. Literally, you know, people go, we did actually fall on the floor.
2: You
3: laughing.
2: Did it, yeah.
3: That was fun. He was
2: you
3: a bit drunk. He
2: were
3: was
2: roughing.
3: A bit drunk. We were roughing.
2: Roughing.
3: Rolling on the floor.
2: Yeah.
3: Laughing.
2: You were literally
3: roughling.
2: Wow. Yeah.
3: And so, but that started as a short film. Because I'd become friends with Pete on this terrible show I did called You Are Here. We bonded over a thing called Pot Club that we would do at night.
2: I won't ask you more about
3: that. And we became best buddies and we used to hang out and we realised we liked kind of old, creepy things. And we
2: like
3: remember.
2: Men.
3: Like men.
2: Yeah, old uncles and...
3: Uncle Funker.
2: Yeah, there you go. It's all looped in.
3: So his uncle would come round, my uncle would come round.
2: Wow. I mean, I really want to run with this concept, like the idea of it being the other way round, that it was the child luring the men in, but that's probably too dark. Let's not go down that road.
3: Okay, let's not. Yeah, it's good, though. Yeah. I could happily do that. Yeah. And we would...
2: that's the sort of comedy that used to get made on Channel 4.
3: Yeah, God, bloody hell. You know?
2: Where's Chris Morris when you need him?
3: Bloody internet.
2: Yeah.
3: Anyway, so whatever, we used to watch old stuff, and we remember, we said, do you remember those old programmes that weren't the Open University, but the ones with like this weird blue background that you get shown occasionally at school, and they were never see any of them. Occasionally, if you're ill, they'd be on TV at home. And what were they? And I was working at Granada at the time, and they were made by Granada, I found out. So I would raid their library and just tape them.
2: Oh, amazing.
3: And we would just watch, you know, 12 hours. That was like...
2: Because I always wondered how you got it so accurate. Well, because you actually had...
3: Most of it was from memory. And then, I think it was after we made this short film, then we started really watching it. But we... let's do one of these, and then we decided let's do one about calcium and make a short film. And then I know short films generally, like, people don't really like them or want to watch them, but if you said to people it's the world's first comedy about calcium, they might go what, and then want to see it. So we then just made it within 6 weeks, 5 weeks of starting to write it. We just went out and made it. We filmed it illegally everywhere and for no money, and then we had a big like showing with lots of comedy people we like really admired and stuff. And then it wasn't for a TV show, it was just for fun, you know, just like a hobby. And then what was funny, though, we were trying to sort of like, people then said, why don't you try and get a TV show? So it was on VHS then, and we had lots of copies, and I think I just started working at Channel 4, and people would come in and pitch shows to me. And then I would sort of say, oh, have you seen my film? And give them a VHS. But
2: genuinely the worst commissioning editor ever. No, that's a good idea. But can we talk about me for a minute?
3: This was before email, so you'd have to hand out a video. Yeah. My aim was, let's spread this word of this thing so people start talking about it. But obviously, you're not meant to come in and pitch things and then go away with a video from the commissioning editor. But I would have, like, I remember under my TV, there would be like a pile of like 40 VHSs, and I'd have them face down with the label down, and I'd go, oh, I think I've got one here, and I would put my hand into the VHSs hoping I wouldn't knock them all on the floor, so there would be 40 VHSs. I think it's this one. Anyway, that sort of led to Talkback, production company, being interested.
2: Who were the giants of the day?
3: Yeah, they were nice. And then we made the show.
2: Yeah. Well, I'd love to see something that you and Peter... I saw, obviously, we were both at a wedding recently, and he...
3: obviously, everyone knows
2: obviously,
3: that.
2: Obviously. I have been tweeting it twice daily, so hopefully everyone knows. Yeah. And he did a little kind of surprise appearance in character. And
3: Brian Butterfield.
2: Very funny. It was very funny.
3: Yeah, and he said one bit... to the bride, he said, I know you grew up, when you're growing up, your favourite band was Take That. So now, as a surprise, I give you Take That. What's his joke? He said, here's Take That. And then here's the pause. He said, apology. And then Take That as an apology, because Take That can't, it's not as funny as he did.
2: Yeah.
3: But maybe like, rather than edit that bit out, just play it a few times so it makes me look worse.
2: Yeah, okay. All right, I might just only play that for this podcast for an hour. Well, I'd like to see you too, so please try and like fit something in your schedules and write something together, because it's so funny.
3: Okay, I will do that for you.
2: And will there be more Friday Night Dinner? You're on like series
3: one. I don't know. We just did four. Yeah, I don't know.
2: Amazing. Congratulations.
3: Thank you very much. Next time I'm going to make it really weird for you.
2: Well, no, I love the show. No, I like mainstream stuff, but it's just...
3: I think I'm going to make the banister partially made of snakes.
2: Yeah.
3: What do you think?
2: Nah.
3: No, not with
2: you've
3: enough.
2: Jumped the snakes.
3: That's too
2: there.
3: Much.
2: Yeah. No, I like it for what it. For, you know, that sounds wrong. I like the show. I'm just
3: you
2: saying.
3: Don't like snake.
2: I just didn't expect that show from you.
3: I know.
2: That's
3: totally
2: all I'm saying.
3: I didn't expect.
2: You're making
3: it.
2: Me now.
3: The
2: like,
3: thing is, I didn't expect it from me either.
2: And it actually isn't that. It's not mainstream. It's just more a bit more
3: but
2: conventional.
3: But it's sort of become quite mainstream. Yeah. Like people watch.
2: It's a family
3: it.
2: Sitcom.
3: It's a family sitcom.
2: There you go. And there's nothing more pleasurable.
3: I was going to talk about Alf, but you didn't ask me.
2: No, well, we're going to talk about your guilty pleasure now. You came to me with three options. Now, Alf was a late one, which didn't tickle me as much.
3: Okay.
2: Sorry.
3: No, there is a good one in there, then.
2: You did at one point mentioned Coming to America as a film, which I thought was a surprising choice because I think people think of that as a good film.
3: I was never sure. That's good because I've watched it maybe 10 times. Good. I'm glad people think that's brilliant.
2: Yeah, definitely.
3: Good, good.
2: I think they put it in the four Eddie Murphy films that were brilliant in the 80s.
3: Fine, we can ignore that.
2: So you were just like, I like this, but do other people...
3: I wasn't sure if other people like that one.
2: I think they do. Now, this is the thing... I love that you mentioned this. And I haven't seen it myself. Normally, I'll watch something,
3: lovely.
2: And lovely is the right word, I think. You picked as your guilty pleasure from TV, which we don't get as often as films, Rosemary and Thyme, the female cop ITV.
3: Celeste Kendall, Pam Ferris... I think it's on ITV4 now. It might be ITV3.
2: Okay.
3: Yeah.
2: Why did you pick this?
3: Well, it's... Yeah. So my wife's mum apparently liked Rosemary and Thyme, and my wife occasionally would sit there and watch it with her mum and never liked it, but gradually got used to watching it and said, it's quite mild. And it was on, and she said, oh, like, what is this? She said, oh, Rosemary, oh, God, that's awful. She said, well, actually, it is, but I'm sort of vaguely fond of it because my mum would watch it. It's very mild. So we watched it together.
2: And you love nothing more than mild TV.
3: I try and make mild shows.
2: Yeah,
3: now.
2: Yeah.
3: So we sat there watching it, laughing at it, and then sort of watched another one to sort of laugh at it, and then gradually the mildness takes over, and you just watch it and kind of go... Hmm. I mean, it's incredibly boring program, and very obvious. What's going to happen? It's about two detectives. Well, one of them is a former police officer, and the other one's a gardener. They're a gardening team now.
2: Yeah, yeah.
3: Rosemary and Thyme.
2: And they just happen
3: and
2: to have
3: And they happen
2: those
3: to stumble across a murder every time they go into a sort of landscape gardening job.
2: Mm-hmm.
3: I think every series they go away like twice. Like
2: who knew
3: Italy.
2: So much murder happened in the gardening world
3: every week?
2: Yeah,
3: and. It's really bland, but when it's on now, we like series link it now, and we'll generally watch it and go, oh, that was pretty good, that one there, but sort of knowing it's terrible, but now coming to sort of like it.
2: What actual pleasure do you get from it? What is the feeling you have when you watch it?
3: Just feeling mild.
2: Yeah.
3: It's just sort of gentle.
2: Yeah.
3: Boring and
2: you
3: and
2: like quite, feeling bored?
3: Quite no, not really. It's a different kind of bored. It's like a mild boredom. It's like a warmth, like a nice feeling, nice warm and comfy.
2: Yeah, yeah.
3: And yeah.
2: I think those shows are specifically designed to create those feelings, aren't they? Warm,
3: it must be
2: comfy.
3: A special feeling word for that, yeah. TV. I mean, it's awful. It is awful. I mean, the other day, here's one. It was on the other day. We were flicking, didn't know what to watch. Oh, raise me time watching. And then we go... Oh, we've seen this one.
2: Oh, no. Wow, you're looping yourself.
3: Yeah, I mean, it is awful.
2: Lapping.
3: It is awful. But it's sort of quite nice.
2: Yeah. Yeah.
3: And I don't really like mild shows, but that would be my mild show. You could do a thing on mild shows that people enjoy.
2: Yeah, the 100 greatest mild shows.
3: London Tonight.
2: Well, that surprised me, and I love that you picked that. We're going to finish now with your last of your two songs, so that'll be the second one. Can the second be the last? It can still, can't it? Technically.
3: The second, yeah, unless it's three things.
2: Yeah. You and I are really good with math and...
3: Oh, yeah.
2: Yeah.
3: I'm actually not bad with math, to be honest.
2: But we couldn't work out
3: no, percentages, no. Yeah. But, like, multiplication, I'm pretty fast.
2: We had the... So, for the listeners, we were just... we were trying to just decide whether we both are sports fans or not, and we're not. We both said that we don't really like football. What was it you said? You said you don't...
3: I do
2: you
3: like
2: find
3: it, but
2: too,
3: it's too long.
2: Too
3: so
2: long.
3: So, rather than being 90-minute game, if it was 9 minutes,
2: yeah.
3: 2 four-and-a-half-minute halves...
2: That would be more.
3: That would be more.
2: And I like the idea that 40,000 people come to a stadium to watch a 9-minute football match with a half an hour break in between the two.
3: Yeah,
2: that's
3: funny. I hadn't thought of
2: that. Half
3: an hour. But although it should be the amount of time taking up to 90 minutes. So 4.5 minutes start. Yeah. 81 minute middle.
2: Yeah.
3: 4.5 minute at the end.
2: Oh,
3: 90
2: wow.
3: minute.
2: So you
3: imagine
2: can
3: just
2: do that.
3: 81 minutes of people just singing.
2: Yeah. We couldn't work out what the percentage is. What is 9 minutes out of...
3: It's 10, isn't
2: is it?
3: Of 90. 9 out of 90 is 10%.
2: Okay.
3: But we couldn't
2: but
3: think...
2: But it's less of 90% then.
3: Huh?
2: It's 90% shorter than a... Oh, my God. See, this is where we've gone wrong.
3: Yeah, so it's 90%
2: anyway,
3: shorter.
2: Anyway, that amused me. So we're going to play your song. Now, this is... this could be any song, but you picked the film Christiane F. Is that
3: well,
2: how
3: no,
2: you
3: asked
2: it?
3: Me music from a film, and I couldn't think of
2: anything.
3: But then I remember I used to listen a lot on this tape to the music to Christiane F, which was this unbelievably bleak film from like 1981 mm-hmm. about Berlin drug use that we used to watch a lot because it had Bowie music to it.
2: Yeah, yeah.
3: And I'm not the world's number one fan, but maybe
2: definitely
3: four or five.
2: Yeah.
3: And I cried a lot when he died.
2: I did wonder why you were dressed as Ziggy Stardust for this podcast. It seemed a bit weird, but...
3: Well, I was going to come as Aladdin Sane, but I thought
2: okay.
3: Ziggy would be more.
2: Well, yeah, I think the White Duke is probably the
3: Thin White Duke.
2: The Thin White Duke is like the most conventional way you can do things without people...
3: Yeah, I thought that would be a bit bland.
2: Okay. What about his 80s, Nile Rodgers era?
3: No, that wasn't my favourite.
2: But he was all tanned with white teeth and...
3: Really looked ridiculously healthy.
2: Yeah. So you picked this film. I watched some of the film on YouTube.
3: Oh, I can't remember the film. I remember the film was...
2: It looks beautiful, weirdly.
3: It was really grim and lovely sort of Cold War Berlin stuff, which I like. I love all that stuff.
2: Yeah, I love all that stuff too.
3: Yeah, it's good, isn't it?
2: And did you watch, what was it called, Deutschland 83?
3: I watched the first one and then I...
2: Couldn't get into it?
3: No, was it brilliant?
2: It's amazing.
3: Was it?
2: I thought it was amazing. Genuinely one of the best things I've seen.
3: You should have. I thought this is going to be my thing.
2: Yeah.
3: I mean...
2: Maybe give one more episode a try.
3: Yeah, I will.
2: Anyway, it's that whole era and vibe and thing, but I was watching this, and there was all these, like, rockers fighting and punks over there, and I was like, God, we don't get those, like, groups anymore, do we?
3: Oh, I remember seeing one as a kid on Brighton, as a young kid, and there were rockers and punks or something fighting on the beach in front of... We were in a cafe with my parents, and there was just, you know, deck chairs smashed over their heads. Don't have that anymore.
2: No.
3: Such a shame.
2: It's a shame that people don't hate each other based on their haircut anymore.
3: Yeah.
2: Weird. Anyway, so we picked... what song did we pick? Boys Keep Swinging. This is from the film.
3: Yeah, and did you know Bowie got the band to swap instruments
2: when
3: he played the song? So you hear like...
2: On the live performance? Or in the recording?
3: In the recording, on the actual track.
2: Yeah, yeah, yeah.
3: So the drumming is kind of a bit
2: off.
3: Yeah. The bass is a bit... And it just feels sort of... lumpy in a good way.
2: Yeah
3: it's brilliant.
2: So that must mean then, if you are really this much of a Bowie fan, do you say Bowie or Bowie?
3: I'll say BB.
2: You're this much of a BB fan that you must be, are you out of mourning or do you still
3: I'm fine now, but I cried for a long time and for many days on and off. I was just breakdown in tears. I was in tears.
2: Isn't it amazing when someone who
3: he's my favourite artist in anything of all time, and I just loved what he represented. So
2: he was amazing.
3: Yeah,
2: as just his whole kind of outlook and ethos and everything. It was brilliant. Well, can I just say, Bobby Popper? Can I call you that?
3: You can call me Bobby Popper.
2: This has been an absolute pleasure.
3: It's been a
2: giggle. Though you got a little bit tricky in the middle.
3: Did I?
2: Yeah, you were a bit I don't want to play this game.
3: Oh, really? I think I was just hot.
2: You were hot.
3: I was just being annoying.
2: Yeah, no. You were doing what you do to your brother by the sounds of things. Mm. You did put hair in my water.
3: Mm.
2: But no, it's been an absolute pleasure chatting to you. And I can't wait to see more of your work. Thanks for joining me.
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1: Hello, hello, hello. It's Crystal here. You might know me as your favorite hairy transvestite from RuPaul's Drag Race UK, and I'm here for FUBAR Radio's Tuesday Takeover. But it's not just me. I'm joined by my very special guest.
2: Special guest? Fuck you, bitch. I'm just sat here looking at you, thinking she's doing a really good job at this, and she's completely engineered this situation. So, everybody listening, my name is Baby Lame.
1: And she doesn't care who knows it.
2: And I will say something. I agreed to this Tuesday Takeover as a joint headline appearance. I'm literally, where is my name?
1: Yeah, I don't know what could have happened with that soundbite. They must have lost my email. I don't know what could have possibly gone wrong there.
2: Small victories. She didn't win Drag Race UK, everybody. Just as a reminder. But for those of you that don't know me, I am a co-host of Drag Race UK, the podcast with Scarlett Moffat.
1: That's right.
2: I'm a drag queen around town. I'm doing my thing. Not quite... your
1: Baby
2: level,
1: Lame
2: but...
1: is a drag icon, an East London sensation, and she
2: make it
1: is...
2: more niche, babes. An East London underground.
1: And she is hairier than I am.
2: Yeah, because you're the hairy queen, aren't
1: Apparently.
2: You?
1: Apparently, I'm the hairiest queen anyone has ever met.
2: Well, this is exciting, isn't
1: yeah,
2: it?
1: Yeah, look
2: I mean,
1: at us on the radio.
2: What could go wrong? Two drag queens with no live radio experience hosting a two-hour show.
1: I mean, I feel good things in our future.
2: Are you excited about this?
1: I'm excited.
2: Look at you.
1: I feel moist, I feel damp. I don't know if it's excitement or if it's nerves or it's just that lovely cocktail of both.
2: Do you know what my favourite thing was before we started this show? Literally, listeners, about 2 minutes before we started the show, we were talking to our wonderful producer and we were like, is there anything we can't do? And she just said, don't break the law.
1: Yep.
2: And I still don't know what is breaking the law.
1: I suddenly feel like anything I do might be breaking the law.
2: Just don't break the law.
1: Oh, but like I feel like I did that 8 times this weekend already. So it's like, wait, can you talk about breaking the law? I mean, I feel clammy just thinking about
2: Babes,
1: it.
2: Babes, just clam away. But what are we going to talk about on today's show? What are we doing? Because this is the show that.
1: No one demanded.
2: Literally no one has asked for us to be in the radio together to do anything like this.
1: But we heard the voices of no one loud and clear, and we thought, you know what? It's time.
2: It's time.
1: It's
2: to,
1: time
2: to
1: for
2: deliver
1: two
2: this,
1: white men
2: it?
1: To have a voice.
2: Men? Where?
1: It's time to give us a platform to talk some shit. Yeah. So we've got two famous drag queens just here for 2 hours giving you... all the gossip, all the tea, all the shade, all the chats. But it's not just us.
2: That
1: is
2: sounds
1: it?
2: Really vacuous, to be honest.
1: Yeah.
2: As well.
1: So I thought I'd actually bring in some very special guests as well.
2: Oh,
1: to
2: go
1: help
2: on. Who
1: us,
2: we got?
1: To help us, bring some credibility to the show. So
2: coming up
1: soon, we've got a very special guest. She's one half of the Cock Destroyers. It's Sophie Anderson.
2: Yes. Oh, come on.
1: And she's joined by Charlotte Rose, known sexpert. And we're going to be having a lovely chat about sex work and stigma. And we're going to actually be breaking down some walls today.
2: Yeah, I mean, why the fuck not? It's 2020. I'm sick about hearing lots of these people, conversations about what is right, what isn't right. It's good to kind of talk about something with a bit of substance,
1: That's
2: isn't it?
1: Right. And speaking of substance... following
2: seamless
1: on.
2: Link
1: yeah,
2: into the
1: that's
2: next
1: me.
2: One.
1: You know, we've got my good friend Vinegar Strokes on
2: yes!
1: the show later. She's going to be coming in to talk about Drag Race UK.
2: Everyone's talking about Jamie.
1: And
2: the
1: strangest place she's
2: well.
1: Ever had sex.
2: And the strangest place she's ever had sex.
1: Who knows? We'll ask her anything. She's not shy.
2: And then also talking about substantial things, matters that we need to hear about. We are having the Lame Report later in the show, everybody,
1: Ooh.
2: Which is basically the showbiz report that, again, no one has asked for. I have scoured the tabloids, I've scoured the blogs, and I have some of the most unuseful but most fascinating pop culture trash knowledge coming your way.
1: And as part of that,
2: we've got an interview with Sybil War, aka the drag queen from SAS Who Dares Wins on Channel 4.
1: She Who Dares Wins.
2: Another drag queen on reality TV.
1: God, we're sprouting like weeds, aren't we?
2: Yes, you are. You really are. But you know what? I'm really excited that we're doing this, Crystal.
1: Me too.
2: But we've already been arguing, haven't we?
1: Yeah, well, we do like to start the day with an argument.
2: With an argument, yeah. Because, you know, I was really thinking about this show, really passionate about what we're going to be bringing to it, really thinking about, like, notes. So I've been scrawling notes, I've been doing my research.
1: You've been taking it very seriously.
2: Very seriously. And then basically I was to Crystal, you know, oh, hi, babe, texted you, I'm a bit late with my notes, I'm going to send them over because, you know, obviously I needed her approval on them. And then literally the response I got from Crystal was K, not even OK, K, kiss, kiss, kiss. Doing my face.
1: Yeah,
2: so that's how Crystal's
1: approach
2: this radio show.
1: I think I got confused by the assignment.
2: Wouldn't be the first time, babe, would it?
1: I think I forgot that radio is an audio medium, so I'm sat here in a lovely drag look, inspired by Baby Lame. I've gone for, like, Baby Lame's clown daughter. Gender-neutral creature.
2: Cheeky yes. bitch. But we are on at FUBAR Radio on everything, and you can also email us at takeover@fubarradio.com. So if you want to do that, please do. My Instagram is baby.lame. Message us on that. And, you know, a few people want to know about what yours is. How many followers have you got now? You've got, like...
1: Oh, who cares? Countless thousands. Countless thousands. I've made it. That's all you need to know.
2: That's all you need. You don't need any more follows.
1: No. Feel free to not follow me on crystal.will.cu now.
2: Block.
1: Rolls off the tongue, doesn't it?
2: Do you know what, Crystal? I feel like I'm cheating on you, though.
1: Why?
2: Because normally I'd be doing this with Scarlett Moffat, you know, an actual celebrity on TV. And it just feels like, you know, it's sad that she's not here.
1: Yeah, do you think she's going to be jealous?
2: Yeah, I think she might be, actually. Do you think she would?
1: No, I don't think she's going to listen.
2: Yeah, she's probably not
1: listening.
2: Yeah,
1: she's got a career, doesn't she?
2: An actual career.
1: Yeah.
2: Yeah, let that just sink in.
1: But, you know, I'm happy to be the new Scarlett Moffat.
2: Okay, yeah.
1: I don't think that's really what anyone is expecting from my career, but I'm happy to do that.
2: But you're thinking about breaking these boxes about what Drag Race can do, so you're going to mimic Scarlett Moffat, sure.
1: Yeah.
2: But you know
1: I'm going to become a Northern Lady.
2: This is the date that will go down in history for this show that will probably be a one-off. And we'll
1: January 6th.
2: January the 6th. January 7th, actually.
1: Is it?
2: Yes,
1: great.
2: It is.
1: Great. Well, who knows?
2: The fabulous thing about today is it's an iconic day for celebrity birthdays.
1: Is it?
2: Yep.
1: Tell me some names. Yeah.
2: Nicolas Cage.
1: Stop it.
2: It's his birthday today.
1: Stop it.
2: And that's a film star. When did you last think about Nicolas Cage?
1: I mean, when I was five. Watching Face Off.
2: What would you say? Is that with John Travolta?
1: Yeah, I think so. Yeah. And they swapped. I don't know. All I remember is they swapped John Travolta. Okay,
2: right,
1: sure.
2: Now.
1: Go ahead.
2: Is it wrong? I saw a picture of him with Olivia Newton-John the other day. They were doing like a Grease reunion, as you'd imagine they would do. He kind of looked a bit like a hot daddy. He had a beard. He had, you know, had a bit of... is that wrong?
1: I'm mostly just surprised, to be honest, because the last time I saw John Travolta, I felt like he was really... he'd gone full gammon.
2: What does that mean?
1: You know, middle-aged man. He had just gone flat and saggy, and he'd lost all of his sex appeal. So I'm surprised that he's pulled it back, which is great.
2: To be fair, gammon sounds what I go for anyway, so that's probably why I find him attractive. What's your favourite Nicolas Cage film? this is really what I was not expecting to
1: Drag Queens
2: to be talking about.
1: Yeah, we're really getting into it.
2: Go

0: on so many shows with like people like Jinx Monsoon, Ben de la Creme.
1: Yeah, if you saw Drag Becomes Her on the UK tour. Yes, you may have caught Baby Lame. I taught you how to do your face for that show, didn't I?
0: You did, and it looked fucking terrible if you want to look through my Instagram.
1: Yeah, if you want to see Baby Lame does a crystal drag face, just go back in that Instagram because...
0: Again, this is just part of a long line of microaggressions from Crystal about how to make me feel bad about myself. But another, the iconic birthday today.
1: Go
0: is
1: on.
0: Blue Ivy Knowles Carter Jay-Z.
1: Oh, wow. I thought you were going to say Blue Hydrangea.
0: No, Blue Ivy. Is eight today.
1: 8 already.
0: Yes, 8 today.
1: Can what do you think she gets for her birthday?
0: Blue Ivy.
1: I bet she gets one of those, like, Barbie cars. You know,
0: but I think she gets
1: but it's
0: a
1: like a
0: car.
1: Really pimped out
0: no,
1: one.
0: No, she gets a real car.
1: And a
0: with
1: driver.
0: A driver.
1: Yeah.
0: Can you imagine how terrifying Blue Ivy must be?
1: Yeah, like imagine the celeb playgroup she's in. And she's definitely the bully, isn't she?
0: Yeah,
1: she's the boss.
0: Yeah. She's literally like, she you know how Beyonce dropped the album out of nowhere?
1: Blue Ivy drops the teddy bear and everyone, all the other
0: and
1: children
0: like,
1: gasp.
0: Slay! Oh my God, shit!
1: Work!
0: Well, she's 8 today, but I mean,
1: has she done a photo
0: shoot
1: or anything?
0: Present.
1: Oh yeah, imagine.
0: Imagine if you got the wrong present.
1: Well, that's your career ruined.
0: She'd slap you down like her aunt Solange, wouldn't she? Literally, get the handbag out.
1: Don't get in a lift with Blue Ivy.
0: I feel sorry for the two other children that the Knowles Carters have because we still don't know about Rumi and what's.
1: I don't even know their names.
0: Where do you think Moroccan and Monroe, Mariah Carey's children,
1: fit in like the celeb pecking
0: scale,
1: order?
0: Yeah.
1: Well, they're definitely below the Kardashian Wests.
0: Yeah.
1: But I think they're above like most film stars. Like they're above like the Gwyneth Apple level, you know? Because I think when you're a musician's child...
0: Did you just mention Gwyneth? This is something else I have to talk about. But do you know what she's just launched?
1: What?
0: She's launching her own Netflix TV series. Something to do with the goop.
1: Is it?
0: And it's
1: goopy?
0: Literally how to get the goop going down below, how to get the goop going in life.
1: Okay.
0: Did we need that?
1: Probably not. But, you know, I've never felt like a Gwyneth Paltrow target audience. So, you know, maybe if you're out there listening, you can email us now or tweet in and just tell us, what's the Gwyneth appeal? We want to know.
0: I mean, we're probably going to be waiting for a long time to answer that. But you know what? Another nice thing about today is it's just been revealed that the word of the decade...
1: Oh, go
0: on. I haven't done proper research on this. I just got a link via Sky News because I'm a drag queen. I'm not a...
1: Yeah, not an investigative reporter. No.
0: Journalist.
1: No.
0: And the word they has become the favourite word of the last decade, which I think is pretty fucking fab, don't you?
1: That's amazing. So, yes... To all the ladies and gentle thems listening, congratulations.
0: Well, I just think, and as well, the fact that that's getting traction. I mean, obviously, there's lots of horrible people debating it on really cheap, tacky shows. But I just think that's...
1: Don't you just love it when people go on TV and debate the existence of others? So refreshing. No, that's fantastic news. Who was that decided it was the word of the decade?
0: Oh, I haven't done that part of the research.
1: It's the word of the decade, according to everyone.
0: Yeah, according
1: we can all
0: to,
1: agree.
0: According to me, it is, anyway. So, Crystal, how have you been? Because, obviously, I'm sure lots of listeners, for those of you that don't know, she was on a really, really, really big drag TV show called Drag Race UK, and you did pretty well out of it. What's life been like for you since doing that?
1: Gosh, it's been non-stop, to be honest. We did the official Drag Race tour at the end of last year, and I've just been kind of up and down the country meeting fans and signing autographs and kissing babies.
0: Is it weird, though, really, like doing all of that, like all the signing stuff and everything? What's that like?
1: You know, it's actually really funny because the last time I was on FUBAR Radio was right before Drag Race launched, so it was... I feel like we've really benchmarked, bookended the whole experience with like FUBAR Radio, as it should be.
0: Is this going to be the end of it?
1: Yeah, maybe.
0: Please tell me this will be the end of
1: it. But I think I said this at the time, and it still stands true that like when you're a drag queen, and I'm sure you can relate to this, like it's your job to pretend you're famous. So when you walk into a room, you're already the most important thing in the room. You know, you just, you behave like the most famous person in the world. So when you actually become famous, even if it's just a low-level reality TV fame, it's kind of like the world has just caught up. So, of course, people recognize me in the supermarket. Of course, you know, people want a selfie at the rave. Of course! Of course someone's going to stop me in the airport. You know, that's just...
0: I saw
1: the world has finally caught up.
0: I saw an Instagram story of you at the rave, and I'm not sure I'd want a selfie with you.

0: That monster.
1: Yeah, I had to turn them down. Speaking of illegal activities, I don't know if we should talk about that.
0: I don't know. I wasn't there. It's not my problem.
1: Woo!
0: But you know,
1: shout
0: something
1: out to Adonis.
0: Something else that's going to keep you relevant, actually, which is very, very exciting, is we can exclusively reveal that Drag Race UK is going to be being shown on BBC One.
1: I know, it's so exciting.
0: How exciting! That must be so exciting for you, because it's going to be shown on Friday nights after the Graham Norton show, directly after, isn't it? And how exciting is that for
1: it's
0: you?
1: Because
0: you obviously just, you know, it was huge, but it was online, and that's still kind of a new thing, isn't it? And
1: yes.
0: So what's that like for
1: well,
0: you?
1: Well, you know,
0: hear?
1: It just proves it was so nice they had to do it twice. And yeah, it's going to be on BBC One. It's going to be getting a whole new legion of fans, hopefully. But also, I think what it means by being on BBC One and after Graham Norton is that it's going to be shown to people who wouldn't necessarily be seeking out Drag Race. So there's going to be lots of people who are seeing it and hopefully falling in love.
0: Friday night, coming back from the pub.
1: Yeah, exactly.
0: What the fuck?
1: What the fuck is going on? Why is that lady so hairy?
0: I'm so excited for you that it's got
1: cool.
0: Like another kind of...
1: Yes, let's keep milking this... cow. Let's keep flogging this dead horse.
0: I don't know. If it means people are going to listen to the podcast again.
1: Absolutely.
0: Babes, head over now. Listen, it's on every single streaming platform. Listen, get it in there.
1: You know, girls got to eat.
0: And what would you say, like, because obviously I know lots of people have asked you this now about Drag Race and you hear these questions all the time, but what is the take home? Oh, that was a good moment for you now. Like, now you've had a real, you know, decent chunk of time to really think about it all, watch it back. You've had your viewing parties. What was
1: like the moment on the show?
0: Well, just like your take home. If you had to take over one memory or one little story or one feeling from it, what would it be?
1: I think it's that feeling you get when you go out onto that runway and you're in full drag and you know you look fucking great and the music's pumping and you go around that corner and the judges all go, because you can see it in their eyes and they're just...
0: Or Jerry Halliwell cowers in fear of you.
1: And the fact that you have gagged that panel of judges, I mean, there's no better feeling than that. Honestly, that is like one of my highlight moments of life, because they've seen it all. So if you can bring something that they haven't seen and that they're excited by, then fucking well done.
0: Speaking of which, you're angle grinding again as you're telling me this story. The angle grinder's out, everybody.
1: I can't stop.
0: She's got it out on her metal crotch and she's just banging it away. Sparks are flying all over the studio.
1: What you also can't tell right now is I'm hanging upside down from the ceiling.
0: While you've done all of that.
1: Mm-hmm. This whole interview has been done upside down. It's the only way I can think. I just need that blood rushing to my brain.
0: So we have a little song now, Chris?
1: Yeah, shall we play a little song? And then
0: go on.
1: And then I think after the track, we are going to be answering some questions. We've got an agony aunt section that we're calling Bad Advice from Terrible People. So we'll be answering all of your pressing questions after this. I did it!

0: We're not talking.
1: Shut the fuck up. I'm going to talk about whether you want me to or not.
0: We are not talking about Nadine.
1: Well, we've just played Girls Aloud. And as I just stated, listeners, we'll remind you who we are in just a second. As I just stated, Nadine has just recently completed a very successful appearance on I'm a Celebrity, Celebrity Get Me Out of Here, which rated a lot higher than Drag Race UK. She's a more relevant celebrity than you will ever be.
0: I'm not gonna deny that. I just, you know, if there's a platform, Babylame is gonna shoe in Nadine. Yeah, she is an icon.
1: She is an icon.
0: Working with Flower.
1: And I was just saying as well, which I don't think Crystal knows anything about. The Masked Singer has just gone out on ITV. I'm pretty certain that Nicola is the queen bee.
0: So I haven't watched it, but she does have a very recognisable and iconic voice. Like, kind of raspy. Yeah. I loved her solo album.
1: Oh, it was really good, wasn't it?
0: But such a shame. Kind of, it didn't work.
1: Kimberly in Girls Aloud.
0: Are we going through them all?
1: I'm just
0: going
1: to go through all of them. Kimberly is currently in Sleepless in Seattle, the musical.
0: Wow.
1: Which is only touring the UK. It's not on the West End.
0: Wow.
1: Who would have thought that needed to be a musical ever?
0: No. What? How do you think the song Sleepless in Seattle goes?
2: I'm sleepless. Oh. Sleepless in Seattle.
1: Oh, are those dulcet tones I've heard on the UK top 100?
0: Yeah, that's right. That's a top 40 voice you're hearing.
1: No, that was Frock Destroyers, babe. Oh. That wasn't Phil
0: No,
1: Harmony.
0: I think you'll find that they amalgamated our chart positions. So that top 40 is mine.
1: So far, Nadine, yes. We spoke about Nicola, Kimberly, Cheryl. I read in the papers that she wants to use sperm donors to have two more children.
0: Oh, that's nice.
1: I don't know how true that is, but obviously she's got a little baby bear with Liam Payne.
0: Oh, yeah.
1: So now she's thinking about getting a sperm donor. And okay. I just say, good, go, you go for it, Cheryl.
0: Sure.
1: Good on you.
0: And who are we missing?
1: Sarah Harding.
0: Sarah Harding and her bum note, which is really all I know about Sarah Harding.
1: Sarah Harding is in hiding at the moment.
0: Oh, is she?
1: Well, she's just kind of, she's retreated to the countryside as far as I know. She, you know, who knows? She could be listening right now. I once had a lovely personal exchange with Sarah Harding.
0: Tell me.
1: So I often work in television when I'm not a drag queen, because obviously this isn't a sustainable career to live
0: it's
1: in
0: not.
1: London. And I worked on Celebrity Big Brother. And my job was to look after Sarah Harding when she won it in her year.
0: Sarah Harding won
1: Celebrity Big Brother.
0: Who knew?
1: She won it. And let me tell you what she did on Celebrity Big Brother. She recreated Sound of the Underground Dance with a mop. And she was like, I don't want to do it. And they played the music. And she was like, I don't want to do it. And then she got it and did the full choreo with a mop. But yeah, I was locked in a room with her.
0: Snaps for Sarah Harding.
1: I was locked in a room with her before we went live on the spin-off show where we were talking about it. And she literally was just in a tiny room screaming.
0: Oh.
1: It was one of the most terrifying experiences I've ever
0: had. So she hadn't enjoyed her Big Brother experience?
1: No, she was just, like, really kind of happy about it.
0: Oh, it was happy screams.
1: One minute happy, one minute scared, the next. One minute shocked because someone would be bitching about her.
0: Wow.
1: You know, it's like a bit like when you go on Drag Race and you watch it all back. But, yeah, literally, it was an intense experience that I will never forget. So thank you so much for that, Sarah Harding.
0: Well, that's our Girls Aloud roundup. But
1: Crystal's
0: giving
1: me death stares. She's like, why the fuck are you talking about this? Sorry, babe.
0: But yes, that song did, No Good Advice, did bring us to our segment that we're calling Bad Advice from Terrible People. And I've asked my thousands, my legions of Instagram followers for their agony aunt questions. And I just thought that you and I could put the world to right, baby. I thought we could answer some tough questions and really, you know, help people.
1: Do you feel you've got any qualifications for such a...
0: Well, you
1: know,
0: I'm
1: Deirdre on this morning.
0: I have a degree from the School of Life.
1: Oh, what did you get?
0: Well, they let me have the degree, but it was a close call.
1: It was a close call.
0: Yeah, okay. But anyway, should we dive into the questions?
1: I don't know what that means, but I'm into it. Dive away.
0: Okay, cool.
1: Yeah. Okay.
0: Okay, this is a good one. Should I stop sleeping with my ex who cheated on me's current boyfriend?
1: Whoa, okay, right.
0: So
1: just
0: you,
1: break that down. So,
0: you have a boyfriend.
1: Hi.
0: They cheated on you.
1: Oh, hate them, yeah, okay.
0: And so you broke up.
1: Yeah, definitely break up with them, yeah.
0: And then now you're sleeping with their new boyfriend.
1: Oh, and what's the question?
0: Should you continue
1: yes,
0: to do that?
1: Yes, absolutely you should.
0: You think so?
1: Yeah, and set up a scenario that your cheating ex is going to see you do
0: I
1: that.
0: I think that's the real answer. But ruin every life.
1: Yeah, but you need to do it. You need to make sure that that reveal is done in a really good location. So, need to produce this shit up.
0: Like, you're in the sling.
1: Yes.
0: Your ankles are touching the ceiling. You can't get down. You're completely hogtied. And sorry, I'm getting a bit
1: carried
0: away.
1: You're
0: going to
1: be on BBC One very soon. I'm not sure this is the language.
0: But
1: do you know what I would do?
0: What?
1: I would do it in their bed.
0: Yeah.
1: Wearing some of my ex's clothes.
0: And what if
1: that's
0: you like,
1: a bit? That's a bit single.
0: What if you
1: female,
0: like left it? Something under the pillow that they would know was yours?
1: Like a wig.
0: Yeah.
1: One of my crusty, smelly wigs.
0: A single eyelash. And then when they get home, they're like, "Whose eyelash is this?" Oh, I love it.
1: Ooh,
0: I love it. Okay,
1: yeah.
0: That's that one solved.
1: That's solved.
0: Yeah.
1: Tick.
0: Okay, here's another one. Should I go to the kitchen naked at night, even if all my neighbors can see?
1: Ooh. Who's that from?
0: Who knows? I didn't.
1: You don't care.
0: But I also don't want to put people on blast, do I? We don't want to be outing people. Fine. This is a private...
1: That's responsibility.
0: You know, yeah.
1: They've actually confided in us.
0: We need to trust that.
1: Okay.
0: Are you
1: a nudie person?
0: I've
1: only seen you naked once.
0: Oh, really?
1: Tell a lie. I think I've seen cock and balls a couple of times when we've been backstage, and I've like gone, ugh, looked away. But
0: and
1: I
0: you've
1: saw
0: gone,
1: you fully
0: oh god, my eye! How did it even reach that far?
1: I was
0: so
1: too busy
0: far,
1: sniffing
0: so
1: your underwear. The only time I saw you naked was at Burning Man. So for those of you that don't know what Burning Man is, it's a really pretentious festival where people go and lose their mind in the desert and find themselves and stuff. But do you remember we did that big thing where we had to take our clothes off and got naked?
0: Oh, yeah, the giant communal shower.
1: Yeah.
0: Oh, yeah. Well, I am... I mean, that's a lovely memory I've just been flashed back to.
1: I can take my clothes off now.
0: Yeah, just
1: if you
0: rubbing
1: see,
0: you down with Dr. Bronner's. But am I a nudie person? I am not afraid of a little exhibitionism.
1: Mm.
0: And I think that if someone's looking in your window, what they see is not your problem. You know, if they're going to look in, just...
1: But if someone takes a picture of you and you're in drag,
0: yeah,
1: and they're not, like, asking you and they're just taking a picture, I'm always just like, let me know, and then I'll put on the show for the picture. So I feel like maybe if I'm going to be naked and people can see in the window, I might as well be, like, showing off to them.
0: I feel like that's the question here, is, like, you know that they can see, so you might as well just flaunt it.
1: Yeah.
0: And especially if you're like doing sexy things like opening a jar of pickles or like, you know, buttering some toast.
1: Do you know what? Shove a bloody mobile phone and do a live stream. Well, not a live stream, an OnlyFans or something. Get some money.
0: Monetize
1: out of it.
0: That. That's a great idea. That's a great idea.
1: Yeah, so that's that
0: okay.
1: one solved?
0: Yeah, I think so.
1: Yeah, great.
0: Okay, this is a serious one. Are we ready to get real?
1: Yeah, I think everybody's ready for us to get real now. Yeah.
0: What do I do if I'm scared to come out because of my friends and family reactions?
1: Oh.
0: You thought I was kidding about it being real, didn't I?
1: Yeah, I was like, expecting more tit jokes or something. That's a really hard one, isn't it?
0: Mm.
1: Because I feel... I feel at the moment lots of people... are just kind of like, oh, you know, being gay is easy now, being lesbian's easy, you know, you just say it, it's fine. You know, it's not like it used to be. It's much harder these days. But actually, just everybody's experience and situation is so different.
0: Absolutely. And if you've got a difficult family situation where you don't feel like you're going to be accepted, then that's even harder. I think the time to come out is when you can't hold it in any longer. And you don't need to be rushed in that. I feel like when I came out, it was because it was literally bursting out of me.
1: Yeah.
0: And I had wanted to do it for years before then, but I couldn't. But it was when it reached a point where it was like, the only thing I can say right now is I'm gay. And then it happens, and you know. So
1: mine was an act of revenge.
0: Oh, really?
1: To my family, yeah. Because basically, there was all sorts of fuckery with divorce looming and all of this, and I was about to go off to uni, and there was all of... And everyone was kind of putting the pressure on me. Mm-hmm. So I literally did it as, like, because my brother was... I was just like, oh, by the way, I'm gay, and I'm going to uni, and fuck you all. And that's kind of how I did it.
0: Lighting the match, dropping
1: but
0: it,
1: then I went
0: walking
1: to uni,
0: out.
1: And I went back in the closet again. Because you think you go out there and just be like, oh, thank God for that. No, but I hid it away again. I think as well it's really important that actually you should come out for yourself and you shouldn't be coming out for family and for friends.
0: That's
1: and
0: right.
1: dealing with it yourself, because inevitably you will find new people mm-hmm. as part of your journey of coming out. New friends, new people. And actually I think it's important for you
0: and to... do it in stages too. Like, you don't need to come out to every single person in your life all at once. You can tell a couple of close friends that you think are going to be cool and then see how that feels and live with that situation for a while, and then you can tell someone in your family that you're going to keep a secret. You know, you can do it in bits and pieces.
1: And also as well, and I think, and I really believe this, especially now with kind of social media and different ways of contacting people, there is always going to be someone there that will listen and will talk to you, whether it's like a helpline if you're really struggling with this, or like new friends, or just kind of new people. There's always going to be someone there that's like supportive, and mm-hmm. Mm-hmm. and I think that's really important to remember as well when it feels like everyone's against you. So
0: absolutely.
1: What happened then? I felt like,
0: yeah, well, I think it's good, you know,
1: we have depth. Yes, we do. You know,
0: hard-hitting investigative and journalism and counselling services provided
1: can
0: by
1: I,
0: Crystal
1: can I
0: and
1: do
0: Baby
1: one, can
0: Lynn.
1: I do one now?
0: Yes, please.
1: Because I also posted this out to my Instagram followers and I got about 4 replies.
0: Okay, great.
1: One of which was, hello. Like, no, babes, that isn't a question. Oh, God. You see, I didn't... like ask another one. I'm going to get mine out because I didn't...
0: Okay. Do I have a crush on one of my best friends? Help. We're both lesbians. I mean, that's a very personal question and it's impossible for us to know, but I think the way you're going to be able to tell...
1: I love how specific they are about, like, that they're lesbians as well.
0: I think you know if you have a crush on someone, and it's not just a friend crush, if you want to see their genitals...
1: They're naked.
0: Yeah, lowering slowly towards your face.
1: Yeah.
0: Like, if you can picture their legs spread above you and their genitals slowly descending towards your face...
1: I've been there
0: And that's a thing that you enjoy picturing, then it's probably more than just friends.
1: Stop
0: looking at me like that, baby.
1: I just think, you know, just do as much as you can around that friend, get to know them, maybe, like, you know, do shows together, maybe do a radio show and just... I mean, Crystal is wearing a very provocative mesh top at the moment. I'm seeing nipples poking through. It's very, very provocative. I'm just trying to find...
0: Was this question from you, Baby Lame? Is that what you're
1: admitting? I'm just a lesbian. I'm going to find... I've got it now because I was literally going to make it up. There we go. Okay, you ready for this one?
0: I'm ready.
1: What's the best way to douche?
0: Oh.
1: Yeah.
0: Well, you've actually really thrown me with that one.
1: I've
0: never douched.
1: Should we be douching?
0: I don't know.
1: I feel like we could definitely ask Sophie this question. I feel like...
0: Yes.
1: But I've never douched.
0: No, it's top privilege, isn't it?
1: But what? So a douche is where you get... A proper douche is where you get the squirty thing with water and shove it up your ass.
0: I understand the mechanics.
1: Have you ever had an enema?
0: No, I've never
1: had an enema.
0: No. I'd be interested in doing, like, some colonic irrigation at some point in my life, just to find out what's up there.
1: Oh, God. I was about to tell you a really unnecessary rimming story but maybe we don't need to do that.
0: Let's park the douche question for now throw that out to Sophie later in the show.
1: Okay, great.
0: And speaking of, we're going to play a track in a second, but when we come back, we're going to have 2 sexperts here to talk about sex work and breaking down stigma. So bear with us and we'll be right back. And I'm going to try and play another song with this cue board.
3: Spinderella cut it up one time.

0: And we're back.
1: And
0: hello.
1: I'm literally taking my clothes off in front
0: yes,
1: of the sofa.
0: She can't help herself.
2: You know what I'm like, babe.
0: Yes, you're back with the Tuesday Takeover on FUBAR Radio. It's Crystal here.
1: And Baby Lame, and despite Baby not Lame. Mentioning my bloody name on the thing.
2: Oh,
1: shocking behaviour.
2: Yeah.
1: Yeah.
2: Oh my gosh.
1: All right. And well, we've got our replacements. They've
0: that's
1: arrived.
0: Right. We've got them in finally. Yeah, this segment is called Let's Talk About Sex. And I wanted to do this section, and I'm so glad we've got these amazing guests in today, because I started the new year with a little post on Twitter just about all of the energy that I wanted to be taking into the new year. You know, trans women are women. Protect Indigenous rights. Look out for climate change. And one of the things I said was sex work is work. And I wasn't expecting to get any pushback on that, but I did, and someone commented on the post, and I'm just going to read out the comment because it surprised me. They said, sex work is work, in quotes. Yes, it is, but please let's not forget that sex work is also dangerous, abusive, and destroys women psychologically. And it is not a choice made out of convenience, but made out of a need to survive. I went on a little rant at them about it, but it surprised me because the comment actually got quite a few likes, and it got some support, and I live in a little East London bubble where, you know, I think that everyone is on my level and on the same page with me. But obviously, there's a lot of people out there that still have a lot of stigma about sex work. So I thought we'd get in a couple of experts to kind of talk about that. And
1: Experts for change.
0: Actual experts.
1: White fucking men. Yeah. Literally, though, this is it.
0: Yes.
1: Do you know what I mean, though? Aren't you sick of it?
0: Absolutely.
1: Get people that actually do it for a fucking job to talk about it.
0: And here they are. Here they are. So we've got two very, very special guests to talk about it today. We've got Charlotte Rose, who is a sexpert.
3: I've been a sex worker for over 20 years. I'm multi award winning sex worker.
1: Oh,
2: yes.
3: Get those awards. My first name is actually Lady, so because it's my first name, I classify myself as the first lady of sex.
0: Amazing!
2: Wow,
0: amazing!
2: I love
1: this is
3: you
1: got.
3: Expert.
1: I mean, you literally have it all laid out.
0: She's got the tagline.
1: What are you talking about with this one?
2: No messing.
0: And our other very special guest is the one and only Sophie Anderson, aka Sophia Slut, aka Sophia Success, aka one half of the Cock Destroyer.
1: Yes.
0: And Sophie, would you describe yourself as a sex worker, or is that?
2: Yeah. I mean, I think it's such a great name, and I just love the dick. That is why I do it, you know. So
0: absolutely,
2: I love the dick and make a bit of money, you know.
1: Because you fucking work, don't you? Yeah, you work for
2: I
1: it.
2: Fucking
1: I've seen
2: work
1: you work for it.
0: Absolutely.
2: Yeah, just look at my Twitter, babe. Yeah. Getting banged.
1: Are they banning you?
2: No, I'm getting banged.
1: Oh, banged.
0: Banged. Well, a very important G in that sentence. So, guys, I just wanted, you know, is this a kind of comments you get a lot? Is this regular for you?
3: Yeah, this is the unfortunate thing when you get civilians, as it were, that members of society that may probably see themselves in upper class, that think that all sex work is a survival element from poverty. Well, there is a large amount of sex work that's done through choice. Now, when we say choice, it's a layman's understanding of split between two ways, of choice because they have to, because of poverty, or choice because they want to, like Sophie and I, who enjoy what we do for a living. But the element of victimization for survivors when it comes to traumatized sex workers or former sex workers is because that's the element of where they didn't want to do it. They had to do it. And what we need to be looking at is the unfortunate thing is that sex work is seen very two-dimensional. It's either seen very tragic or it's seen very glamorous. There's no real in-between to normalize the industry. Whether somebody's got a moral opinion or not, at the end of the day, sex work is work. It pays our bills in a capitalist society. And until people start recognizing the fact that it doesn't matter if you don't like what we do, we're still human beings and we deserve the same rights at work to be safe, to have a union, to be able to get a mortgage, just like everybody else. But because they see what the media has created or portrayed about sex work, it's seen very dirty. Associated with crime.
2: So
3: it's seen that, you know, you've got to be an abused person to get into the industry. And it's just not the case.
2: No, no, exactly. And to be honest with you, I enjoy my work. I really do.
1: And how many people can say that as a starter? Do you know?
0: Yeah,
1: what I mean?
0: Absolutely.
1: The fact that
0: exactly.
1: Already the first thing you're saying is positive, that you enjoy this.
2: Well, the thing is, I've arranged a gangbang for tonight. So I've got about 8 guys who are coming to have sex with me in all my holes, make me fucking airtight. But it's something that I love doing. So yeah. I've arranged all that myself. Mm-hmm. No, nobody else is there. I'm independent. I pay my taxes because, like you said,
3: exactly.
2: I've got to get a mortgage.
3: Yeah, Sophie's a businesswoman. We're businesswomen at the end of the day.
2: Yeah.
3: It doesn't matter what genre of work we're doing. We're paying our bills. We're paying our taxes. We're doing what we need to do to be able to get a roof over our head, feed ourselves, and be happy at the same time.
2: Yeah.
3: Sex work is one of the greatest jobs in for people
2: it's
3: like
2: great.
3: Ourselves because, one, we've got the flexibility. You know, we can make our own hours, we can set our own rates. We are in full control and empowered as women to be able to go out and earn.
2: Yeah, mm-hmm. exactly. And I mean, I've seen girls myself who, you know, are on that other side, who have to do it, who do have pimps, and I've been in contact with them. So there is that element to it.
3: Yeah.
2: However, independent women like me, like Rebecca Moore, mm-hmm. You know, like yourself as well, you know, we want to do it. We really do. I don't have a partner or anything like that. I haven't had one for 13 years. And it doesn't interest me. What interests me is having sex with different people, strangers, and it's something I love to do. And why not make that money? I've got
0: Absolutely.
2: A son. I've got a 13-year-old, and he needs that money.
1: Yeah.
2: He needs a stable environment, which he has at home. You know, nothing gets taken back there. I
3: Absolutely.
2: Use hotels and everything. I do everything in the right way. I pay my taxes. I mean, on my taxes, I know it says adult industry. I think there's a lot of shame with girls.
1: Yes. We took out just the title sex worker and we broke down like what you're saying about how much you enjoy your job, your situation with your son, you know, about
2: it's
1: how
2: great.
1: Much money you're making, your flexibility. This is normally like what a kind of a capitalist country would celebrate, isn't it? Kind of someone
2: exactly.
1: who's, you know, making
0: in control
1: money
0: of their destiny
1: and is,
0: a business
1: you know,
0: owner.
1: Isn't hurting anybody, isn't doing this. And but then there's so much shame just around sex to start with, isn't
0: it? Well,
1: there?
0: We live in a society that is ashamed of sex, full stop, don't we?
2: Totally agree.
0: And that's just,
3: well,
0: that's
3: just
0: a hangover from.
3: In the papers recently, you've got religious groups that are bigoting the LGBT plus sex and relationship education in schools, where they're actually going to start removing their children just because they don't want their children to be taught these sort of things on their curriculum. And it's just, what on earth is going on, folks? It's 2020. Get a grip. Wind your neck in. And sex is just sex at the end of the day.
2: Well, and as well, isn't it important that we have children who are growing up stable? You know, if my son turned gay, if he's gay, you know, that is such a great thing. You know, it's something to be celebrated.
1: Mm-hmm.
2: Whether you're gay, straight, I myself am pansexual, and I love that, you know.
1: Mm-hmm.
2: And for me, it isn't about the, you know, what gender someone is. It's about the person.
0: Yes.
2: And if my son's like that, then, you know, we celebrate it. And
3: But this
2: and
3: is the thing, Sophie, is that if he is like that,
2: do.
3: Exactly, and that, and stopping, putting a block on children's future education is bang out of order.
2: Yeah.
3: It really is. It's disgusting.
2: Because doesn't it make you whole as a person?
3: No.
2: Knowing. Yeah, that's the thing.
3: Yeah.
2: And, you know, if they can teach things in schools where there's going, right, you know, this is what we've got here. You know, this is all the genders we have. This is all the sexualities we have. This is such a powerful thing because I think this is where, you know, people are depressed.
1: Mm-hmm.
2: And I noticed that a lot on Twitter is this depression because people can't, you know, be liberated. They don't know which direction. They haven't been taught any other ways.
0: Yes. And it's the same, really. It's a really interesting parallel because, you know, people are afraid of kids being taught about being gay at school. But, you know, being taught about gayness is not going to make a child gay.
3: Yes,
0: and in this, and in the same way, talking about sex isn't going to make someone a slut or a sex worker.
2: Exactly.
0: You know, those aren't.
1: But shaming it and preventing that information
0: exactly will make
1: often
0: it
1: will creates interesting, weird relationships.
3: It takes away that normalisation of putting it out in the general public, which means it's going kind of behind closed doors, which then automatically puts it into a secret environment. So if it's secret, it's dirty. It shouldn't be out there in the public. And this is the unfortunate thing about Twitter in itself. What they're doing is the gentrification of Twitter with all its adult content. It's great for other people that allow adult content, but it removes sex away from the public eye. And by removing it, again, takes it behind closed doors, puts it underground,
2: exactly.
3: and it makes it regain that CD.
0: Yes, and that's where the unsafety comes
3: exactly.
0: in, isn't it?
3: Absolutely.
2: Yes, yeah. Yeah, so true.
3: Because if kids want to learn about sex and they want to learn about sexuality and pleasure, because the pleasure's a massive thing. You know, at school we're only taught about how to reproduce, procreate, and it's, you know, I watched a video of two bloody cartoon rabbits fucking each other and I'm like, what the hell, am I going to get a rabbit come and jump on my back and hump me? Yeah. What's going to happen?
0: I'm sure you could.
3: And that to me growing up, you know, what is that in your pants? I don't know what that is. I'm expecting a broomstick that I can roll a condom on because I didn't know it was shaped like that. It's absolutely
2: so
3: ridiculous.
2: Mm-hmm. Yeah.
3: We need to be learning about these things. We need to have that open table for conversation for children to ask those questions. There was a woman, I think her name was Goldie Lykin, who did a programme on Channel 4 where she got a cardboard cutout of women's vaginas and she asked the children what their thoughts are, and all of them pointed out to the one with no hair, saying that the rest of them were all dirty because the only thing that they've seen of of a female vagina is in pornography.
0: Mm-hmm. Wow.
3: And this is it. If you're going to take those elements away of professional education for children in any subject, whether it be learning about sex work, pornography, masturbation, or even their own body, if all of that is gone, they're going to go to the one place, and this is where the government has the foot in the door, because by pushing it all the pressure and blame onto pornography, that's when internet filters, internet blocks will come in, because it's the woman from The Simpsons going, think of the children. Yes. It's all bollocks.
0: Yeah,
2: it is.
1: And as people that obviously have huge platforms, you know, within sex work, you're both prolific and known amongst people, but you're also part of this industry as it is now. What can we do, or what does the industry need to do to sort of move forward, to improve, to make things better? How, what do you think we can sort of, what are the things that we can get going with now to kind of make these things better for you?
3: Well, this is an absolutely fantastic question, and we need to bring it back to what the element of the word industry means. There is no sex industry when you look at it, because an industry means that you've got a union, you've got workers' rights, you've got all these elements of professionalism, which we don't simply have. What we need to be doing is unifying our voices, unifying our forces together to be able to put that outreach out there. I mean, the woman who shared for the Australian bushfires of giving £10.
2: Yeah, you know,
1: brilliant.
3: But this is another
2: thing, is
3: that, you know, I remember 20 years ago there was a Page 3 girl who did a topless car wash to raise money for charity, and the charity wouldn't take
2: that
3: money. Because they said that it comes from immoral earnings. These sort of things should be praised. They should be celebrated to the point of, look, it's just a human being sharing their love for the world. It doesn't matter how it's done. As long as it's done in a way that's consensual, it doesn't harm a third party, then let them get on with it. But it's these sort of things that, number one, as a community, rather than an industry, as a community, we need to be unifying. And we've got unions in place that are growing every day, which people can get on board with. It means that we've got certain rights that we can work towards, and that's massively important. There are sex workers out there that, number one, don't even recognise themselves as a sex worker, and that's also problematic, because until you recognise that you are umbrellaed under the term sex worker, we are divided in strength. We mm-hmm. really are. We need to build those strengths, push forward and protect sex work, because sex work is work.
2: Well, the thing is, I do agree with you on that. And the other thing is, for very many years, so I've been in the industry, I first started working in sex parlours when I was 16. And a lot with that was a lot of shame.
3: Yeah.
2: But that's exactly what we want to try and change.
3: Yeah.
2: And you're like, now being 32, I'm just like, yeah, I love it. And I'm out there and I'm doing it. But I didn't feel like that for so long.
1: And you're in a really interesting position at the moment, because obviously you've had this like crossover success with kind of, you know, like going viral on Twitter by yourself, then obviously like the Frock Destroyers connection. So we're seeing people like you and Rebecca in a really interesting situation where you're being sort of held up as celebrities now, but
2: it's
1: still
2: fantastic.
1: Very much within sex work, which I think is a really interesting thing, because we don't often see that, do we?
2: But I think it will only be taken so far, just because exactly what we said is still like having that acceptance. I mean, the whole LGBT community has just like welcomed us in, and for me it's like, wow, I found my family. Yeah. And I've said this lots and lots, is that I found somewhere where I belong. Yeah. And I think as well, lots of children growing up, you know, going to teenage years or even as young adults, they're trying to find their way. I didn't find this until I was like 26, 27, mm-hmm. which is very much later on. Mm-hmm. Again, it's all to do with, you know, feeling comfortable in myself. Also about my my family are very, very supportive. And my son, he knows what I do and he's very, very supportive. And that makes a lot of difference. But like I said, for ages, it's like, oh, I don't really fit in anywhere. I felt that at school, I felt that through my 20s. Then you have the kind of shame. So there is still a lot of shame with yeah. sex work for some reason. And
3: do you know, I've got, I can really agree with you on that sense, because I was in a production called the Sex Workers Opera that ran for 5 years. It was a fantastic
0: yes.
3: production.
0: Yes, I saw it. Yeah, it's fantastic.
3: And it, when I started that and I came to the audition and then I was doing rehearsals, so I'm 39. and
2: years so, young, babe.
1: 30s is a shit, aren't they? It's like the impending doom of life.
3: Well, then this year's going to be my year, the big 4-0 2020.
1: Just
3: I'm getting
1: lie.
3: Pissed
1: yes,
3: away.
1: Come on, you're 29, yes. babe. Come on. I
3: mean, that's what my profile says anyway.
2: yeah, that's it. Take a couple of years off, babe.
3: When I first got there, it wasn't, I've never been in a community group of sex workers at all. And exactly what you said is that until you are with people that are on your, that yes. understand what you mean, you don't realise just how mm-hmm. much you've missed out mm-hmm. on not fitting in, but being part of something that's beautiful.
2: Part of something, yeah.
3: And,
2: yeah.
3: You know, there's many different sex worker breakfast clubs around London. But for everybody who's listening nationwide, if you are a sex worker, please consider starting up a sex worker brunch or breakfast where people around you can come as an anonymous person, come and share and talk. Because, you know, when I first started, I was in Devon and there's no network or community yeah. in the southwest.
0: Must be so isolating.
3: It was massively isolating. I was on my own, didn't know who to turn to. And it wasn't until I moved to London to be with the Sex Workers Opera that I found my family.
2: Oh, wow.
3: And so
2: amazing.
3: I totally understand where you're coming from. And, you know, anybody who is listening that is resonating with anything that we're saying, there's an amazing website called SAFE, which is spelled SAAFE, and you can find lots of little networking breakfast clubs that you can go to. So if you are feeling isolated, please do have a look at that website.
1: And what we'll make sure we do, and well, I say me, I'll get Crystal too, because she's got all the followers, but we'll put all of these
3: please,
1: links
3: that'll be
1: out
3: great.
1: To everyone. But speaking of families, actually, because
2: yeah.
1: obviously we just touched on the fact that you're a mum.
2: Yeah.
1: What's the sort of the stigma been like with that? Like, obviously, because
2: oh,
1: like,
2: wow.
1: you know,
2: yeah.
1: being a mother, but then also doing this, what's that been like for you?
2: Yeah, exactly. I mean, for me, it's been absolutely great. And me and my son had to have a sit down. So before, I've been in porn now for 2 years. Now, Mason, that's a little bit later, but again, it's because I went through that kind of time of like shame. Can I tell anyone? My father knew what I did for a living and he's like so supportive. So it's
0: amazing.
2: Good to have someone there who you can talk to. Mm-hmm. Then I was like, right, I need a new direction. So I sat my son down, I told him what I was planning to do, what I did for a living. So, and he was very supportive. Shocked to start with, but very, very supportive. And the thing is, what's happened is actually, is those boundaries of sex have been, and to talk about it with his mum, have been broken.
3: Mm-hmm.
2: Because I'm in the industry, he
3: yeah.
2: feels he can come to me about anything.
0: That's
2: and
0: amazing.
2: I think as parents, that's the thing, is
1: that's
2: just
1: all you can do as a
2: like,
1: parent, to achieve
3: yeah.
1: that as a parent.
2: Yeah.
1: Such a breakthrough as a
2: yeah,
1: parent.
2: Yeah, obviously I'm not going to tell him everything I do. I haven't told him I got a gangbang tonight, yeah. babe. Do you know what? You know. No, I haven't said. But he knows what I do and he knows where the money comes from and he knows that we have a great life,
1: yeah. mm-hmm.
2: me and him.
1: Good.
2: And we have such a strong relationship and I think it has to do with what I do for a living.
3: I've
2: yes.
3: got to
2: being
3: agree with you.
2: Worker,
3: my
2: being
3: my daughter's the exact same.
2: Really?
3: Yeah.
2: So
3: my children are 19 and 20. So
1: oh,
3: my daughter's
1: yeah.
3: 19. She lives with me. And I remember when I told her and she gave me a great big hug and she's
2: Aww.
3: Been to lots of the events and, you know, she came to the sexual Sexual Freedom Awards. I snuck her in when she was 17. She was all right. She was all right. But it's massive. I mean, I remember when I told my dad, and I will never forget this story. I said, Dad, is it all right if we have a quick word? And he said, yeah, yeah. I goes, can we go outside?
2: Oh,
3: he said, yeah.
2: Dad, yeah.
3: Yeah. And I said, all right, Dad, I need to tell you something. He said, what? I said, well, I want to tell you that my job's slightly different than what I said it is. He goes, go on. I said, well, I'm a sex worker.
1: What were you saying you were doing?
3: I was doing computers or something.
2: Yeah. I'm doing promotions and events. Well, you know.
3: Yeah. And I said, Dad, I need to tell you. He said, what is it? I goes, well, I'm a sex worker. And he said, well, will it stop my tomatoes in my garden from growing next year? And I said no. And he said, well, don't worry about it then. I was like,
2: yay,
3: okay.
2: Yay.
0: But when you normalise it, it's the same as any other job, isn't it?
3: Yeah.
0: And no one is critical of massage therapists for using their bodies to mm-hmm. make money and touching people
3: but
0: that they don't
3: builders.
0: Know.
3: Builders use their bodies all day mm-hmm. long. You know, the construction trade, how much their bodies, by the time they're 50 years old, their bodies are knackered from mm-hmm. the amount of work that they do.
0: You know, if you're a firefighter, you've probably got the most dangerous job
3: yes.
0: in the world, but that's
3: yeah,
0: a
3: wow.
0: job that's glamorized. Yeah. And no
3: but
0: one's
3: then,
0: saying, well, how could you do that? It's so dangerous.
3: But did you know that working in an abattoir is more accepted socially than a sex worker? It's ridiculous.
2: Oh, wow.
3: I just want to bring it back to the kids side of it, because
2: yeah.
3: I've done loads of... I rang for MP twice.
1: Wow. Please don't give up. Please continue
2: yes.
1: to do that.
3: Well, there may be a third time,
1: yes.
3: but I did lots of interviews, and I always got the same question, and I bet you've had this question
2: yeah.
3: as well from people who interview you. They go, but what if your child wanted to get into sex work? And I've often had that, and I've always replied with the fact that at the end of the day, if she wants to get involved in sex work, I will ensure that she does it professionally and she does it safely, and she knows exactly what goes into it, ins
2: yes.
3: and outs, dirt and warts and all. And they will go, yeah, but yeah, you would say that. But the relationship I have with my daughter, it
2: yeah.
3: got to a point where I was like, right, Moo-moo, because I call her Moo-moo,
1: yeah.
3: come and answer this. So she did a lot of interviews.
1: Great.
2: Wow,
3: and she got to a point where she was throwing the question back at the interviewer. And I just think the more open and honest you are with the children, the more connected you're going to be as a parent.
2: Oh, that's
3: mm-hmm.
2: so true.
3: Yeah.
2: And as individuals growing up, I think it makes them very well balanced.
3: Yeah.
2: Like my son is very well balanced. You know, he's got a stable home and everything. And, you know, I'm a single mum and I'm raising him by myself. And it's such a powerful thing.
3: Mm-hmm. To see an empowered woman.
2: Yeah.
3: Exactly.
2: Yeah, exactly. And that's exactly
1: it's,
2: it.
1: There's so much to like talk about, and like we've literally got the cusp of what we could talk about.
2: Yeah.
1: Where can we find out more about, because obviously you've got your podcast, tell us about that. Where can we find out
2: yeah.
1: more from these things, and where can we have more of these discussions? Because unfortunately we're having to wrap up the chat now, but I want to know
2: yeah,
1: where I can
2: yeah.
1: hear more about this from
3: yeah.
1: you two. Tell us.
3: Well, my radio show goes out on a Monday. It's live 8 till 10 on a Monday. You can watch it on Periscope through my Twitter, which is @RoseTalksSex. It's really simple. But the conversations that we have a very topical, so anything that comes up that's happening in the news at the moment, just talking about shame, there was a Russian couple that had sex on New Year's Eve on the beach in Thailand, and they got mocked by the police and was made to do a public shamed apology on TV.
2: Wow.
3: Out there. So you know, these are the sort of topics.
2: Wow.
3: That as it comes out, we discuss it. We also have fantastic guests. Sophie's going to be joining me in
1: yes.
3: the next couple of weeks.
1: Oh good. Yes, and literally will
3: if you guys if you would like to come on the show, you're more than welcome to. We love talking about all sorts of sexy things.
1: Great.
2: That is awesome.
1: And how about you, Sophie? Where
2: oh,
1: can we
2: babes,
1: find
2: you
1: go
2: know,
1: on
2: everywhere
1: where?
2: Babes, yeah, you'll see it everywhere, all holes open. No. No, YouTube, which is Sophie Anderson Adventures, and that's kind of to do with everything on there. So from depression and kind of sex work and what I do and everything. And obviously, I didn't have my holes on there because
1: yeah.
2: I might get chucked off. But Twitter and Instagram.
0: Yes, and follow,
2: so, yeah.
0: follow Sophie if you need a dose of positivity in your life.
3: Yeah, absolutely.
0: She, yeah,
2: that's
0: she,
2: awesome.
0: She is wonderful.
1: And now, we're coming to the end of this chat, and we
2: yeah.
1: just have to... I've just got one more question I have to vote to both of you, because we couldn't answer.
0: Oh yes,
1: this.
0: Very important.
1: Having never douched either of us,
0: either
1: how
0: of us.
1: Important is douching, and what's the best way to do it? Let's just chuck it out there.
2: Go on, babe.
3: I've never. I don't use that hole for work, so
1: okay, yeah.
3: I've always kept it personal. But I never did personally. But I just think it just depends on what time you've eaten at the end of the day.
1: Fine.
3: That makes
1: so another non-doucher
0: yeah.
1: in the
0: yeah.
1: studio. Which
3: yes, I'm a non-doucher.
1: The ultimate douchebag.
2: Well, the douche, yes. Well, I honestly, I do. I like to be clean. You see. No, I love that. Yeah, that's going to be on my Twitter now. Hashtag douchebag. No, I do like a good clean out. So I get the hose in my bath.
1: Yeah.
2: I have one shower room and one. And this is the room that my son doesn't go into. I'm like, babe, you don't want to go in this one. Not that it's up the walls or anything. So I stick the pipe up there and have a good, nice clean out. Run to the toilet and then, you know, fire it out back, you know. And I find Imodium is brilliant. So because I'm going to do DP today, I've taken some Imodium.
1: What DP is
2: penetration, but I'm thinking airtight, so I can get three dicks.
1: Ooh,
2: there.
1: Yeah.
2: So he can be totally like airtight. But going back to it, so I take Imodium the night before, and everything's quite hard in there. Then, so the poop's gone quite hard, and then we do another washout today.
0: Makes sense.
1: So, where's that flush sound?
0: I'm sure we've got it.
3: Oh, can we come back tomorrow?
1: Oh, there you go.
2: Yes!
1: We flushed it all out. Oh, what amazing guest these
2: that
1: two have been.
3: Oh, I want to come back tomorrow.
0: So I think that's it. I think we've destigmatized sex work. That's it.
1: Our
0: that's
1: done.
0: The job done. Ooh, I think we've done it.
2: Getting rid of the poop.
1: Thank you so much.
0: Thank you so much. It's such a big topic, and you can barely scratch the surface in 30 minutes, but I really appreciate you guys taking the time. And keep fighting the good fight.
3: Sex work is work. Sex work is work. Sex work is work. Sex work is work.
0: Amazing stuff. After the break, we're going to have Vinegar Strokes.
1: Ooh.
0: Coming up after this.
3: Oh, brilliant. Really good. Sophie, you're a legend.
1: Thank you so much.

0: Oh, hello, and we are back. It's Crystal here.
1: And Baby Lame. Remember, it's my takeover as well.
0: Baby Lame. Whitney's name is not Susan. What's your name, not?
2: Crystal. It's not your name.
0: My
2: Take
0: name's,
2: that shit out of my
0: mouth. My name
2: mouth.
0: Is not Crystal Beth, everyone. It's also not Dad.
1: Is that what like the fans call you? Do they call you Dad and
0: No,
1: stuff
0: they call
1: online?
0: Me Auntie Crystal. I don't know what they call
1: no,
0: me.
1: No, but
0: they
1: when they,
0: call
1: then
0: me
1: they send you dick pics and stuff.
0: Oh, yeah, I get a lot of Dad. Actually, I'm kind of leaning into it in my mid-30s. It's time to embrace the dad.
1: Okay. Well, speaking of dads, I don't
0: Speaking
1: not,
0: of dads.
1: Daddy. Because they're not in drag at the moment. Mm-hmm, and then we can be fucking
0: someone,
1: horny in the words of Sophie. Oh.
3: Yeah, don't you
1: do
3: fucking bowls. Oh, yeah.
0: We have a very special guest here. It is my RuPaul's Drag Race UK Season 1 sister, Vinegar Strokes.
3: Yay! You total slag.
1: Oh, so we were just literally talking while Whitney Houston, which normally I'd never talk over a Whitney song.
3: I mean,
1: just
3: you know, it's horrible to talk over Whitney.
1: But the Whitney Houston of drag has arrived, everybody.
3: Yes, I
0: Well, drag. She's dead.
1: But we were just saying, like, because obviously, for those of you who don't know, as well as being a reality superstar with Crystal here, we have got a West End Wendy. Vinegar Strokes has been in the sensational everyone's talking
3: I'd
1: about
3: like
1: Jamie.
3: I'd like to add to that ex-West End Wendy. I have officially left. Everybody's talking about Jamie.
0: She's and on the doll.
3: I'm on the doll. You could catch me
1: was
3: at the nearest
1: sacking?
3: John Center.
1: Did you storm out? Were there arguments with Bianca Del Rio?
3: Oh, yes. That bitch.
0: So many questions.
3: Yeah, I know. It was an absolute fight for the death between me and Bianca, and I left. I handed in and went for the P45. I can't wait.
0: Well, I had the privilege of seeing Vinegar in her very last performance.
1: In the last performance?
0: Yes, on Saturday. And I can confirm that she just put two middle fingers up to the whole audience and walked off.
3: Can you imagine? How rockstar would that be? Fuck you! It'd be like Elaine Page in Cats going, fuck you, you've got to make the film.
1: How long were you in it for?
3: 2 years.
1: Wow. 2 years. And tell them, like, remind everyone of what a breakdown of the shows, because that's not like two shows a week, is it?
3: No, it's 8 shows a week. And it's full on, like it's intense. Like you,
0: God, you'd think your drag face would have gotten a bit better in that.
3: You say that, babe,
1: what
3: but
1: a bitch.
3: You should. I'm going to show you pictures of when I first started, and I was using my natural brow. So actually, the 2 years have actually the makeup's actually got considerably better, ish, and then now it's got even better. So
1: babes. People like me look up to you as like make-on icons, okay? Makeup icons. I'm looking at you even without makeup going,
3: I think we should call it make-down now. I think, no, with all these people wearing makeup now, I think we should call it make-down.
1: Glow down.
0: I love it.
3: Glow down. glow out.
1: So what was the like, because there must have been an after party. They must have been so fucking grateful to get rid of you.
3: So we were literally crying our eyes out. Oh. I was like, and like the last lyric of the encore bows is, oh, we've got all echoey now. I feel like I'm in like a dark room. Hello. Now I've gone loud. Is that better?
1: Live radio, these things happen.
3: Live radio.
1: Issues happening. She's got a new mic.
3: Could we turn me down because I sound so sexy and I might get an erection?
1: So there were tears, babe. There were
3: tears. And we had a good old time afterwards. We went to a little bar afterwards and the box, and then we ended up in Balance, had a good old meal.
1: Explain what goes down in the box for people that don't know, because there's some edgy stuff that's seen there.
0: So
3: well, I can't tell you because I've not actually been to see a proper. My first time at the box, and I missed the whole like show. Like, I heard you get to see like Public Enemas and wanking.
1: Crystal's angle grinding.
3: Have you been there? Have you performed there?
0: No, I've never performed. I would love to. So if you're listening to the box, let me know. But yeah, I once saw a man hung from his testicles.

0: But that
1: was the sound of his testicles.
0: It's funny though, because like the audience is really like posh, like West Londoners who've come. So
1: yeah.
0: It's not like it's a sex club. It's like kind of a theater of the grotesque for like rich people. It's kind of weird. I saw Prince Harry when I was there. Like Prince Harry
1: really?
0: Was there.
1: Oh my god! Oh, wow. Yeah. He's fit. Was it with Meghan Markle at that point?
0: No, he was shit faced, and I was on something also.
1: His dick.
0: Yeah.
2: Are we breaking the law now?
0: Yeah, we're probably breaking the law now. But I just remember him sat on the floor and this girl helping him drink champagne out of a bottle. Like she was holding the bottle for
1: god,
0: him
1: because
0: he was so
1: I hate
0: he was so fucked.
1: Because that's how they drink.
2: Allegedly.
0: This is all alleged.
2: Prince Harry has not given his right. To reply yet.
1: By the way, isn't this a great drag name? Meghan Merkin. What do you think?
0: Or Angela Merkin.
1: Yes!
2: So what was it? What brought you to leave, Jamie? Was it literally like you just had enough after the 2 years?
1: It wasn't I had enough, but I had enough. Like it was kind of like I'd done 2 years on this show, and I think that's the longest acting contract I've ever done. And bear in mind, I fucking love the show. I love the story. I love the message. I love the people. I love the creatives. The real Jamie and Margaret, I have literally the biggest love for. But when you are a creative person, an actor, you either go two or one way. You see it as a job, so you stay there till they kick you out, or you're an artist and you want to go out and create stuff. And for
2: that's
1: me, I want to go out and create
2: ask
1: stuff.
2: Because you, if you're repeating the show, you know, you think about in drag, you get bored doing the same numbers and you've maybe done it like 15 times ever. Like, do you find yourself like phoning it in, or do you, some days you're into it, some days you're not, some days you're giving a different edge on it? What's the vibe with that?
1: I mean, you know, you bring in a certain energy each day. If you had something traumatic happen to you that day, you come in with that, and that's your baggage for the day, and it's your choice to either leave it at stage door or you bring it on stage with you. And I always try and bring as much as I can to the stage, and I think I'm consistently playing on stage, so I might be saying the same words, but they're always different.
2: Right.
1: There's different intention behind it, and that's just how I've grown up as a theatre kid.
2: Because it must have been weird for you as well, because like compared to the other Drag Race UK girls, like you actually got a job. Do you know what I mean?
1: Yeah.
2: So like you came back and you went back into employment.
1: Yeah,
2: didn't
1: I stayed because in theory I probably should have left Jamie in September before the show launched, mm-hmm. so I can go out and grab other gigs. But I was like I wasn't ready to leave Jamie just yet. I needed an extra 3 months. And it's kind of not been a bad choice or a great choice, it's just been a choice I made at that point.
0: Yeah,
1: and
0: I'm glad
1: I did stay.
0: Did it end up feeling a bit like you were missing out while everyone was off doing doing these other things, or were you kind of thankful for that consistency?
1: Yeah, do you know what? I was actually quite thankful to have the kind of way to go, right, I'm still in this job, so I still feel like I'm quite normal in work. You know how it's been, like, since leaving, it's been absolutely mental.
0: And everyone's lost their minds.
1: Yeah, everyone's lost their mind, and not just us. Like, everyone's gone mental. So I feel like I needed to have that kind of stability to go, right, I've still got this kind of thing to do. I've missed out on probably a couple of gigs here and there, but you weigh that up and go, actually, I'm on a great show, I'm telling a great story with these amazing people, and it's fine.
2: I guess there's a couple of ways to play it, really, isn't it? I love how I'm a voice, I've not been offered anything, but you know, to take the gigs, make it happen, or actually think long-term career goals, because it's like, you've been doing this for a long time now, and like, it's for you, it's I imagine it's a career that you want to keep on going
1: absolutely.
2: With, right?
1: I still want to act, I still want to act as Daniel Jacob, and also if that acting role is as a drag queen character, great. If it's as a boy, amazing. Do you know what I mean? I still want to do that. I think with drag, where it is now, where it sits, you kind of can do stuff which goes from being pure drag or being a bloke, but having certain elements that...
0: Absolutely. You can do anything with drag these days.
1: Exactly.
0: What are you going to miss the least from the show?
2: Crystal. Sorry, that came out too quick.
1: From Jamie?
0: No, yeah, from Jamie.
1: Jamie, oh God. Miss the least. God, I can't say the person's
2: name. Can you
1: name,
2: not?
1: But
2: come on, we'll just say the situation and we'll...
1: Let's just say that, you know, sometimes what you see on stage is not how you see it off stage with certain drag queens. Miss Mop, I am in love with, but I'm never going to Scotland again.
0: That is her sipping that tea. Wow. We got the exclusive. I mean, feuds starting here on FUBAR Radio.
1: Yeah, and this, let me just say this. Like, it, no, end of the day, it's a job. And, you know, I'm sure Claire, who works in booth number one is not friends with Colin. Sorry, no friends. who works in booth number 10. Sometimes at work, you just don't clap. You don't click with people. And it's
0: absolutely.
1: Fine. Do you know what I mean?
2: But
1: you
2: mean okay, we're talking about clashing. Like, has the sisterhood continued for both of you in Drag Race? Like, or have there been clashes? I love how you both got your... your BBC One. We're going on BBC One. Think
0: just flushed that question. Mm-hmm, we've both just got off tour, haven't we?
1: Yeah.
0: So we did the official Drag Race UK tour around the country.
2: I need to know, because she actually, Crystal won't tell me anything.
1: Why?
2: She's been too busy, literally. Crystal used to be the one that messaged you all the time.
1: Right.
2: Now you send a message, or she sends you a message, you reply to it, and then she'll
1: and
2: just
1: it
2: leave it.
1: And it goes blue.
2: And it's just a power thing. And I'm like, you contacted me. I didn't even want to talk to you.
1: Well, she's a very famous, very important person.
0: I'm the most famous hairy transvestite in the world.
1: Apart from Susan Boyle.
2: What was the tour like? So how many dates did you have? What talk about the tour.
1: So 6 dates over 2 weeks.
0: Yeah. But we're talking lovely big theatres, right?
1: Yeah,
0: so
1: it was gorgeous,
0: gorgeous like a couple thousand people a night.
1: And it's so funny because a lot of these places I'd been to on previous tours I'd done like...
2: Drop that one in.
1: I've been here before. but never had the star dressing room though, so this is like great because I was like down by the stage. So it's nice to kind of revisit this place and go, oh my God, actually see people like techies. I'm like, oh my God, you're still here. Jesus. But it was gorgeous, wasn't it? Mm-hmm. Like all the theatres. Yeah. Stunning.
0: And I think that... brought the sisterhood back to life to answer your question.
2: No, can I just say you two have not answered my question. You've just said stunning architecture.
0: No, I'm going to because...
1: lovely upholstery.
0: We were on a tour bus together. So going between gigs, we were on a tour bus. And it was a really nice tour bus. Like, imagine the nicest bus you can imagine.
2: Like the ones you see pop stars on.
0: But... there were still 16 people sleeping on one bus. So there's like a level to how
1: nice
0: that can be.
1: Those beds were so comfortable.
0: The beds were, it was like...
2: But there's not 16 drag queens, so who else was sleeping on the bus?
0: Like the hot tech people.
1: Ooh.
0: Yeah.
1: Imagine lots of gay men on a bus.
0: And Alyssa Edwards.
1: A woman. And it was hot. I really want to know who copped off.
2: Cop off?
0: Yeah, you could hear something in the coffin above every now and then.
1: Were yours on the party end or the...
0: No, I was in the non-snoring end.
1: Oh, yeah.
0: Because so Vinegar and something got the snoring end of the bus.
2: So who was top or bottom out of you two?
1: We were both tops.
2: Okay.
1: But I'm verse, so I would always look at the bottom bunks and go, hello. And you'd see Goffy with a big wig just poking out of the end. I tripped up once. I thought, whose foot is that? Oh, no, it's Girthy Kendall.
2: So there was a snoring side. There was a party side. He was in the party side of the bus.
1: That was the snoring side.
0: Yeah.
1: So it was me, Alyssa, Gothy, Davina was there.
0: Yeah.
1: The Vivian, Bagger.
0: The loud people,
1: Yeah.
0: And then it was like me, Cheryl, and Blue, like the ones who needed our beauty rest in the back of the bus. with the hot techies.
1: The hot techies. Oh, my God.
2: And so what went down? So, like, obviously you're professional drag queens. You're representing a very important brand.
1: Absolutely.
2: You're taking everything very seriously.
1: Absolutely.
2: I'd imagine there's not really any kind of downtime to go drinking, have fun, anything like that. What went down? Come on.
0: Well, I think you did pretty well on the old slut front, didn't you?
1: I was a total slag on tour.
2: Oh,
1: I really was, yeah. Newcastle. Thank you, Newcastle. They were very happy to see me. Oh, my God.
2: It sounds like you've done a Sophie.
1: No,
2: but a gangbang.
1: Oh, what it is, I'm gonna get DP'd later myself. Double pepperoni.
2: Finally, someone with jokes.
1: I think it's because there's not many hot black guys up north. So when I arrive, the grinder explodes, and I'm like, "Hello, hello, Newcastle." But it's not my lips talking; it's my asshole talking. Hello. But I had a lovely time. Yeah, a lovely time.
2: Who got the most pissed? Like, it was the one.
0: I mean, the answer to that question is always going to be Bag of Chips.
2: Okay.
0: Yeah.
1: I didn't really see her though that much.
0: No, but I always saw, whenever you saw her, she had a pink gin in her hand.
1: Yeah,
0: and okay. I mean a bottle.
2: who required the most maintenance? Who was like the biggest diva on tour? But not like in a kind of bitchy way, but just in kind of who had the most divery, and not Alyssa.
1: Oh, okay. I was going to say Alyssa.
0: Alyssa held up the show once because she hadn't got her
1: nails on
0: few nails on, which was amazing.
2: I mean, but like, I was about to say, did any of you care? Because it's Alyssa Edwards.
0: It's absolutely fine. I think it's, who cares? Is the biggest diva, no?
1: Oh, God, yes.
2: In what way?
0: In life.
1: Just
0: she
1: in
0: is
1: life.
0: Mariah Carey.
1: Yeah.
0: Okay.
1: Yeah, Mariah Scary.
2: Shame she couldn't channel that in the acting challenge.
0: Oh,
2: so,
1: babe, I gave her the directions as well. I said to her, do this, do that, this is the reference, do that. Didn't do it.
2: Who is, like, has the worst, like, bodily, well, you're not bodily functions, because you're not there watching some shit.
1: Worse than bodily.
2: Who's, like, the biggest dude, like, the biggest bro?
1: Something wrong. Like, straight up.
0: Vinegar, Gothy, something, and I went out for breakfast one day, and, something started coughing while eating eggs and coughed egg all over Gothy.
1: Now, this was a really
0: egg
1: nice...
0: Egg in her hair, egg on her face.
1: Yeah. Now, this was a really nice cafe, wasn't it, in Brighton?
0: Yeah. And I just hear the silence like fall across the room as everyone's what has just
1: happened?
0: And
1: what was my face like? I was so angry because we're not eating a McDonald's breakfast, mate. You're eating a nice brunch. You've already
2: a bit of avocado there, a bit of sourdough, babe.
1: She already had breakfast at the hotel. She came, she was like, oh, I'll come for a brunch with you guys. Yeah, I'll come with you. So she comes out, she orders two Benedicts. I'm like, Jesus Christ. These were nice Benedicts. And she spit some more of a Gothy, and my face was this. I just went like this. I'm leaving.
0: You know, this was Vinegar.
3: There were no icons there.
1: Precisely. Babe, I was like, I am out of here because I'm so embarrassed. I had a lovely French toast, so I scoffed that. And I went, bye, Crystal, I'm off. And she texted me going, why did you leave me? You're supposed to be my friend. I went, sorry, my love. I was going to kick off any minute.
2: Who had, like, the biggest on-stage disaster? Were there any kind of, like, real fuck-ups that...
1: That might have been me, actually.
0: When?
2: Oh, so, I saw you at the London one and didn't, like, something fall off? Your necklace,
1: I had a few. So my necklace fell off in London, and I was like, oh, here we go. But then we were somewhere, and my cage I had, oh, that was it. Do you remember when they played the music, we were still downstairs? Was it Birmingham? It was Birmingham.
0: They started the show, and three of us were still in the dressing room. Like, no one was wearing shoes.
1: Yeah. We're chilling out like that.
2: I love what you told me as well, when you were like, the stages were different sizes, and you've all got these elaborate like costumes to make. You all want to look fucking amazing, then none of you could move.
0: They told us to go full royal. They wanted regal. They gave us like references of huge hoop skirts. Mm-hmm. And then a couple of the stages, they were so small that like all 10 of us couldn't fit on stage at the same. So you just imagine bumper cars, but with drag
1: exactly
0: queens.
1: That. But literally,
0: sorry,
1: that.
0: I just found the soundboard.
1: That's great. I love the soundboard. Let's get some more on the go. But so literally, I ran up and my cage got caught on the back bit of the stage. So as I'm coming on, the whole set goes to the left of the stage. So I literally moved the set with me. That was probably a disaster. But it's all good.
2: But like I can't believe we need more time, Crystal.
0: Let's play Vinegar's song and then we'll come back with a little bit more chat after this.
1: Camp.
0: Yeah. Yes, we've
1: Should got, I introduce it?
0: Yes, please. Okay, tell us all about camp.
1: So obviously when you get eliminated from RuPaul's Drag Race, two things happen. You either release a single or your nudes get leaked. Luckily for me, I released a single. So please welcome my debut single, Camp.
4: 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I got you a new song by some bitch from London.
5: I was just going to say, dude, but...
4: So get on your feet,
5: like,
4: grab your waist.
5: Yeah, doesn't mean that. No. So we just, like, do another test.

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1: All around.
0: Get camp, get down.
2: Hello, caller, you're live on the Camp Hour.
3: It's been again, you're playing my song. But you know what, yeah, I've got a question for you.

0: that was Vinegar Strokes. I don't know about you, but I'm feeling mighty camp. I'm going to get me a cheeseburger and a cup of tea.
1: And we're back. It's camp. It's the Tuesday Takeover with Crystal and Baby Lane.
2: Yes, thank you.
1: And our special guest, Vinegar Strokes.
3: Hello, darlings.
1: Can we get a bit of your camp radio voice? 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
1: We've got a
3: technical issue. Okay, now I'm back. I'll do it again. Welcome back to FUBA Radio.
1: I love that bit in the song.
3: Do you want to hear the sound of a ball bag being sucked in?
2: Yes, I do.
1: Oh my god. On the
2: Dragfolia. Yes, that's what you are now.
1: No, on the Drag Race UK WhatsApp group, someone recently shared a video of two balls exiting a butthole. Like someone had inserted their own testicles into their butthole.
3: Yeah.
1: And they kind of like plop them out.
3: I bet it's in slow motion as well. Have you seen it?
2: No, I haven't.
1: Well, you know.
2: I bet Sophie has.
1: Something
3: it was Sophie who's been plopped
1: in. Maybe that's why I've always failed at tucking. Maybe I've been doing it wrong all along. You have to actually put them in your butt.
3: Or someone else's butt.
1: Or someone else's butt.
2: Apparently other people in the studio have got sent it too. It's not just you. This is a viral
3: video. It's viral, yeah.
2: If someone could tweet it or Instagram it to me, that would be sensational. Yeah, baby.lame on Instagram, please. Yeah.
1: She needs to see it.
2: Now.
1: So, Vinegar, yes. That was your song. We love your song. What's next for Vinegar?
3: Oh, God, well, I've got my first solo show coming next month. Yeah. Yes. Oh,
1: amazing.
3: Yes, it's called Basic Racer, and it's all about my time on Drag Race, but it's all kind of like dreamy. So it's all stuff that I think should have happened and my perception of things that happened in the moment. So
2: who will be playing Crystal?
3: Crystal will be played by
2: a piece of cardboard
1: because an old sponge.
2: Where's this show gonna be?
3: So we're planning the dates now, like where we are. We've just confirmed a few venues at the OMG, I think I'm allowed to say that, yeah. And we're hoping to take it to a couple of theatres around the country as well.
2: Gorgeous.
3: And then see if we can take it abroad for a bit, maybe Edinburgh as well. I definitely will do Edinburgh, maybe this show. Be a new one, who knows? But yeah, just get some shit out there, and some new music is coming as well.
1: Fantastic. So, and you've got DragCon coming up.
3: And DragCon as well as you, my love.
1: Yes, yeah.
2: And I'm gonna be there as well.
3: Cleaning the box. Please welcome Baby Lane, cleaning the box. Yes.
4: There were no icons there.
2: Because this is the first one in the UK. Are we excited about it? Because you two have been to one already.
3: We went to New York, didn't we? Yeah,
1: it's going
3: to
1: be amazing.
2: And that was like when you were properly blagging it, because no one really knew who you were.
1: No, they did.
3: No, people thought that I was Meatball. Have you heard of Meatball? I had people go, Meatball! I went, I'm not Meatball.
1: That's a fucking compliment.
3: I know, I fucking love me. But I'm working with her actually on DragCon weekends. I can't wait.
1: Oh, amazing.
3: It's great.
1: And you've got your booth all ready to go.
3: Booth is about 60% ready. My merch is all ready.
2: So explain, because people might not know what the booth thing is. You two are just talking all your drag trade shit. What's the booth?
3: I compare it to like the Albert Square Market, but with drag. So basically, you've got your stall, you've got your booth. You come over, meet your queens, and grab some stuff.
1: Grab a t-shirt, grab a print, get a photo, have an experience,
3: have a kiss,
1: and you know, just like get your face in my sweaty, hairy titties.
2: Mm. Right, I'm going to say something now to you two that might trigger you slightly, and I don't mean to trigger you.
3: Okay.
2: Because obviously Drag Race UK has just been nominated for 2 NTA awards. This isn't the triggering fact. Best Bruce Forsyth Best Entertainment Show. You're up against like Antidek and people like that.
1: Yeah.
2: Which is pretty
3: absolutely
2: amazing. Ruse up for Best Judge. Maybe Best Host it should have been, but obviously we are approaching the beginning of they put the casting out there, season 2.
1: Yes.
2: How do we feel about
1: some lucky queens are about to get a very important phone call, aren't they?
3: Yeah.
1: Any day now.
3: I think it's amazing that this show has got a second season coming and some more people who
1: I think
3: I
1: it's
3: know,
1: an absolute tragedy. It's gonna fucking destroy my career.
3: We need someone else to climb a rope.
1: This. Drag is full. It's one in, one out, babes. You need to wait for someone to die before you can start drag.
3: Well, I'm going to fully support it. I'm looking forward to seeing some nice people come up. But if they come for my gigs, I will just strangle them. So do not try and do a slag moment.
2: It's going to be really interesting to see who you two align yourselves with, because we'll know it's exactly that.
3: I'm going to go for someone thin and white. That's what I'm going to align myself with.
1: Hey!
2: But does it feel? Does it feel like? How do you both feel? Do you feel kind of like sad about that? You know, it's. I mean, I'm sure it'll be a while until we find out who they are. You've still got a good innings in it, yeah. Or do you kind of feel like I've done that now? No, we're moving on.
1: I'm so excited to see what happens in season two. Like, having been on the show, I am a much bigger fan of the show. Yeah. Now I'm like, oh my god, imagine what that was like, and imagine what was happening to them backstage when that happened, and blah blah blah. Like, you're just like so engaged, and yeah. Like. You also can never criticize a drag queen ever again, especially on that show. Like, you know how hard it is, and you know how much it's stacked against you to, like, be successful, don't you? So you watch it, and I don't know, I think I watch it with fondness now.
3: Yeah, yeah, I'm not that triggered by it anymore, which is good.
2: You say that until the cast is released, yeah. And you're going to be crying on your phones like, no!
1: But I think we've set the bar very high.
3: The bar is very high, ladies. So yes. If you get on the show, don't come with no fucking shite.
2: But what other opportunity, like, because you spoke about your solo show. We know we've got music coming up. Mm. What else is there, like, what would be a dream for you? Because when I interviewed you a few months ago and we were talking about EastEnders and you were saying that, is there anything else that sort of has come out recently? Would you do like another musical, for instance? Or
3: I'd love to do Moulin Rouge when that comes over as Toulouse. Yeah. That's like a dream role. I'd love to do some more TV. I'd love to write for TV as well, some more like sitcom-y stuff. Dark sitcoms like Nighty Night, but a drag version of that.
1: Yes.
3: A vinegar strokes version of Nighty Night. And then, yeah, and see what comes up. I think this is such a great platform for all of us, and we're all so different. I know Crystal, with what she does, she could literally produce a show which is circusy or whatever, and literally take it by storm. So sometimes I can write a script and take that away. And I think there's so much room for all of us to do what we want to do with this. It's just doing it and just getting out there.
1: Yeah, it's an exciting year. The opportunities are rolling in. Mm. Things got a bit quiet over Christmas. I don't know about whether or not for you. I guess you were still doing Jamie, and I was like, oh God, is this it? Is the roller coaster over? But then January rolled around and my inbox is full again.
3: Yeah, it's great.
2: Yeah, I could tell because you were starting to message me again. I was like, so she's not as booked as she thinks she is. She's not blessed or booked at the moment.
3: But I always say, like, you know, with this show, it really isn't what happens on the show. It's what you do afterwards. Mm-hmm. And, you know, you either take it with both hands or you just go, okay, cool, that was a thing. Yeah. I'm going to go back and do what I was doing before. And I think both are valid in some sort of way.
1: To selling out, Vinegar.
2: And you know what? It's been amazing to chat to you again. Aww. And hasn't she done well to navigate Drag Race and to still be in a major West End show? And I think you need to give yourselves a couple of days break, babe, because you've been working hard, yes. Haven't you? Oh,
1: absolutely.
2: Yes. It's been so nice to catch up.
1: Thank you for coming in. Are you going to stick around and we'll have a little G&T after the show?
3: Oh my God, I'd love that. Yes. Fantastic. Mine's a double, please, dear.
2: Strokes, everyone.
1: Give it up for Vinegar. Mwah. And Vinegar, this song's for you because we were listening to it on tour. That's a pink deep cut for you.
3: Oh.
2: Brilliant.
3: Baby's pink! Oh.

0: And we're back.
1: Oh, isn't this lovely? I'm having
0: such
1: a nice time.
0: I can't believe we're almost done.
1: I know, but we still got a lot to cram in, my darling. So I'm Baby Lame and I'm with Crystal from Drag Race UK, everybody. But it is time for the Lame Report.
0: Dun, dun, dun.
1: You literally don't even have a sound effect for it.
0: Wait.
1: Go on. Ooh, yes, it's the Lame Report. This is the showbiz gossip section of the show that no one cares about, no one gives a shit. But we actually, breaking this idea that it's rubbish, we actually have an amazing guest on the phone.
0: That's
1: so I don't know if anyone's been watching it on Channel 4. There's a programme called SAS Who Dares Wins. Have you been watching it, Crystal?
0: Yeah.
1: Started on Sunday.
0: It stands for, Sexy Army Sluts?
1: Sexy Army Sluts. Exactly. But no, it's a Channel 4, a show that's been running for a while now. It's 25 men and women. Or whatever gender you are, whatever you think. They're chucked on a Scottish island at the moment and they just have to battle it out and see who survives. Mm. It's been amazing. It's deemed, as they're sort of saying in the press release, the toughest, most unforgiving selection course yet.
0: Sounds hot.
1: And it sounds really hot. And we've got number 7, Mark, aka drag queen extraordinaire, and our mate Sybil Waugh on the line.
0: Yes.
1: All the way from New York.
0: Hello, Sybil.
2: Hello, London. This is New York calling.
1: Oh, you are so jet set, babe. She's on telly for 10 minutes and she's already in New York, wheeling and dealing.
2: I had to get on the phone and get out. Just the paparazzi were there.
0: I understand, babe. Can
1: my friends stop going on reality TV shows, please? It's like, fucking stop it! No one was expecting this one. This is a bit of a gag. When did you apply for this?
2: So I applied for this way back in June, May, June last year. And it was this huge, long, drawn out audition process. Had to be a physical test, a fitness test, psyche eval, everything. I only found out I was on the show 2 weeks before I went in.
0: Oh, they like to do that.
2: Some people
0: don't
2: find out they were going in until the morning. They got a call and were we're sending you a car, be at the airport in 2 hours.
0: Oh my God.
1: And you because literally the shit they do to you, they're putting things over your head. We've already seen you in the cold water.
0: Dead drop off a... Yeah, you're a death drop.
1: We've seen you in your underwear, which I'm not going to say was the most disgusting image I've ever seen. But what it sounds...
2: You may see more of me at some point.
1: Oh, really?
0: Oh.
1: Ooh, I actually feel a bit sick. Is it wrong for me to say it seems a bit sexy? Is it just me that thinks it's all a bit sexy?
0: Yeah, how did it feel when you were there?
2: I've watched all 4 seasons. I love the show, and it's super sexy watching it. When you're there, all of it goes out the window.
0: Mm.
2: You aren't washing. There are no... when I say the toilets are literally a plank of wood with holes in, with no barriers in between them, and you're not allowed to go to the toilet on your own. You have to go with someone.
0: I think I've seen that porn too.
2: Yeah, exactly. Can you imagine, first of all, being on Drag Race and, taking a shit next to a bag of chips?
1: It really does put the Drag Race girls into perspective. You know, it's I don't want to do the lip sync. And it's and there you are, bloody surviving, Private Benjamin.
0: Yeah.
1: I've heard you, obviously we've had chats before, and you've got a bit of a slick mouth. You can, snap back. Is it not hard to, when you've got these, men shouting at your face, pick this up, do that? Was it not hard to just turn around and just be fuck you? Do you know what I mean?
2: You learn so quickly what the consequences of that are.
1: Right, okay. I'd be out, wouldn't I?
2: If you put one foot out of line, everyone gets punished.
0: Oh, wow.
2: And, there was one bit where... Ant Middleton was shouting at someone and he asked a question to one of the people and I just went as a reflex to answer, oh, I know the answer to that, and he put me in the plank position and just left me there. Left me there for a good 10 minutes and just carried on talking to everyone else.
0: I feel like that
2: was just
0: I feel like it would be hard not to accidentally have other things slip out. Yes, Steph, spit on me, Steph.
1: God.
2: I mean, so Foxy. Let me say this. Foxy isn't just his nickname. He is quite possibly the most beautiful man I've ever seen. Ooh. One of the DS. There was one part where he walked past me when we were on a beach, and I turned my head and clocked him and audibly gasped. He was that beautiful. It was the rugged Scottish, where he looks up into the grey sky and the wind caught his hair, and I was just, oh,
1: But I mean, the other amazing thing about this is, obviously, we know you as, you know, you've been doing sort of fitness stuff for a long, long time now. You're the like the fittest drag performer in London, easily, I'd say, in terms of like physically. Like, how surprised have you been by the reaction that this has had? Because obviously, it's a bit, you know, it's a bit route one for people to be like, oh, what? This guy's a drag queen. But it's like, you know, it's getting people talking, it's getting people thinking. Like, have you been surprised by the reaction so far?
2: I've been so shocked. Like, when I sat down on Sunday night, like, I was with some friends and they all had Twitter open and they were like, we'll like gauge the response. And I was fully prepared for it just to be like vile.
0: Yeah.
2: Because it's like, it's this macho show. It's not like, yeah, it's a macho show and everyone's like, yeah, blah, blah. But like, the response was just overwhelmingly positive. And like, anyone who did throw something back, like, everyone else piled on them and were like,
0: that's amazing.
2: You tweet that from your sofa. Like,
1: well, I take it you didn't read my tweets then. I tweeted
2: I've had you blocked for years.
0: So that's what, so Sybil, you're basically destroying toxic masculinity one reality show at a time.
2: You and me both. You and me both, man. Getting that hairy chest out on the runway.
1: I need to ask you about your dad as well, because you said that you've been doing this because he was in the army and this is a big thing. What's like, what's Papa War? Is that what we call him? Do we call him that? What do you call your dad? Daddy?
2: Colonel War.
1: Colonel War. Wow. What has he sort of made of it so far? Is he like chuffed?
2: Like, he's found it, like, when I first told him I was doing the show, he was really bemused, because he was in the SAS himself for many, many, many years. And, like, that part of his life is a complete mystery to me and my sisters and the rest of our family. So, like, I first started watching this show as, like, trying to get a bit of an insight into him. And that was kind of one of my main motivations going into it. And when I told him I was applying, he was, like, just like, none, but it's just, like, whatever, it's nothing. Like, and then as I got closer to being on the show, he, like, paid a bit more attention. And once he watched it, like, my mom messaged me and was like, he actually really enjoyed it. And you did very well.
0: Well, you did do very well.
1: So far, yeah. It's just like, if only you could apply this attention to your drag.
0: I was so impressed, the serenity on your face when you did that back fall off that pier. Like, you just looked so calm and poised. It was amazing.
2: Oh, thank you. Like, Anne Middleton is just stood out of shot, staring directly at me. And you're like, I don't do this correctly, I'm going to have to... And what they didn't show on the show was, if you didn't do it right, you had to go up and do it again.
0: Fuck.
2: And,
1: like, so you're going to look as serene as you possibly can then, aren't you? You're going to be like...
0: And is it right that you're the bookie's favourite to win?
1: Yeah, I've been seeing this in the tabloids. Yeah, you're very popular with the red tops in the tabloids at the moment. They're saying you're going to win.
2: The Daily Mirror interviewed me and my dad today.
0: Wow.
1: Oh, you're getting big. I know you probably can't reveal a lot about the show and stuff, but can you tell us what the most challenging thing is that you've done? And if it's going to spoil the actual challenge, don't do it, but like maybe like tease one of the sort of the big stunts coming up that you're going to be part of.
2: So you saw in a clip for next week, we had to do a task which was called the Millin task, which is literally... They took us to this abandoned, like, shack, like, stone building, and lined us all up, and then two by two called us out, put pads on it, like, boxing gloves on us, and a head mask and a thing, and you just had to stand in the middle of the circle of everyone else. And when they said go, you just had to pound on each other.
1: Excuse me?
2: And, like,
1: excuse
2: me. Well, yeah. It sounds a lot more erotic than it is.
1: Yeah, no, just the way you sold it, then.
2: Beat the living hell out of each other until they told you to stop.
0: Honestly, like, we're making the jokes, but
1: just went in my head. So people are beating you up.
0: Yeah.
1: Fuck.
0: Living hell.
1: Like, Fight Club or something.
0: Yeah.
2: The whole point about it is, like, they're trying to teach you about controlled aggression and, like, being able to turn it on and turn it off, turn yourself on and turn yourself off. But, like, I had in my head, I was like, I'm just going to picture every, like, person who's thrown homophobic abuse at me ever. Like, I'm just going to picture them, and that's how I'm going to get through this. And then they paired me up with the other gay guy.
1: God. Beat your own.
2: Like, just threw me out. But yeah, like, honest to God, the hardest thing on the entire show was the stuff that you don't see, which is when we're back in the dormitory, and you're just... Like, you finish a task, you get back, you're quite literally battered and bruised, and they're like, go and wait for your next detail. and you just go and sit there, and then you have absolutely no idea how long you're going to be there for before they kick in the door and go, go, go, go, go, go. And that, like, it could be, like, you could finish at 10 p.m., they kick in the door at midnight, you're back at one in the morning, at 2 in the morning, you're up doing your, like, watch on the watchtower, and then they're kicking in the door at 4 a.m., and you're back out again.
1: Wow.
0: It sounds...
1: You are, like, slaying it, though. Yeah. And, like, I just think it's amazing that you've done this. And we have to wrap up now, but also, as well, before we go, everyone's supporting you. But you also, you're coming back with your big club night to London as well, aren't you? It's Return of Sybil's House.
2: The Sybil's House it is. She's coming back. She's been away. She's been to rehab. And the house is throwing open its doors again on the 15th of February.
0: 15th of February.
2: Which I'm very, very excited about. 15th, 1-5.
0: Baby and I have both performed there. It's a gorgeous, joyous space. It's so, so much fun. Such an amazing environment and energy, and just everyone's so supportive. So we can't wait to come
1: and
0: back.
1: And we can't wait to play the fight game as part of the
0: activities
1: of the night.
0: Can't wait to
1: watch
0: the shit beat out of you on
1: Sybil,
0: stage.
1: Sybil, we love you. Speak to you soon. Bye.
0: Thank
2: love
0: you, Sybil.
2: You guys so much. Thank
0: Bye.
2: You. Bye.
1: I can't believe that Sybil's even doing that.
0: I know, it's crazy.
1: Crazy. Right, I've got a few more showbiz bits I need to squeeze
0: well,
1: in
0: that was
1: here.
0: A good coup you had there, baby.
1: I'm missing Britney Spears. Are you missing Britney Spears?
0: Always. There,
1: and
0: I've
1: that
0: done
1: was,
0: it.
1: That was you hanging up on Sybil. Poor Sybil had to listen to that. This is what happens, drag queens pressing buttons.
0: Yeah,
1: she's getting
0: we can't
1: cocky.
0: Be trusted.
1: She fucked up. Britney, I'm missing Britney. So I've got some news, Britney news for everybody that cares still. Does anyone care about
0: Everyone
1: Britney?
0: Everyone cares.
1: Britney is coming back to LA.
0: Okay.
1: Well, she's not actually going to be there. Uh-oh. But there's basically, she's got a new immersive experience called Britney Spears The Zone that is coming to LA.
0: Wait, inspired by the seminal album?
1: Not just the In The Zone album, which is iconic in itself. No, inspired by her entire career. I've got the press release here that I'm going to read. And this is fascinating stuff, everybody. So Britney is coming back and she loves her fans, the press release says. So now people will get to reenact some of her greatest moments.
0: Oh my god.
1: So shall I give you some of the things that you can do with this Britney
0: experience?
1: Wait,
0: so just so I'm clear, this isn't a concert. This is like a Britney interactive
1: it's
0: museum.
1: It's breakthrough technologies, the fashions. It's not a museum.
0: Breakthrough technologies.
1: The fashions. You think of Britney, you think of fashion. There's a Starbucks where you can get an iced latte on the thing. So some of the things that you can do at this, which are amazing. There's going to be a circus themed room, because obviously she did
0: sure,
1: circus.
0: Sure, that album, makes sense.
1: With a 40-foot tightrope walk photo opportunity, because she's always on a tightrope, isn't she? There's a live ringmaster.
0: Yeah.
1: And a tarot card reader. Lovely. Okay. Some of the other things. There's going to be an airline a la Toxic.
0: Okay. There. Now I'm on board. So wait, do you get to be a trolley dolly?
1: I guess
0: sexy trolley dolly with
1: maybe a Britney Spears lookalike will drag you into the toilet cubicle and make out with you and pull off a mask or something. But
0: speaking of Toxic, is there a laser grid that you need to traverse?
1: No, but there is a merch shop, a substantial merch shop there, because we know how important merchandise is. But one of our friends actually went to see Britney at the meet and greet.
0: Didn't yes.
1: it? And it sounds like you're going to get more Britney from this than you would doing that, to be honest.
0: Well, I mean, anything Britney is more Britney
1: what
0: than
1: would you
0: want to
1: see?
0: Britney.
1: What would you want to see from the Britney live experience? Oh,
0: I think I'd want... I think I'd want one of those motion capture suits. I'd want, like, a 3D snake hologram situation where you get to, like,
1: slave
0: be sexy with
1: you.
0: A snake. Yeah.
1: Ooh, yeah.
0: But I think, really, like, you want the live Britney experience, don't you?
1: Well, I was thinking a horror maze element might be quite fun for this. Because I don't know if you recall Me Against the Music with Madonna.
0: Yeah.
1: And how Madonna stalks Britney around the room.
0: So you're a horror maze, but you're chased by Madonna in a white suit.
1: Yeah, and Madonna's literally like, hey, Britney. And you just have
0: She's got, like, a cane.
1: Yeah, just like, literally. And you're just like, and then maybe you come into a room and you do, like, a cute little dance routine.
0: Yeah,
1: and then it's
0: around,
1: like,
0: a, back around, to the a, bed post. Around a bed. Yeah. Another, have you go on.
1: Oh, no, tell me this.
0: Have you seen that meme of Britney and Madonna dancing around that dilapidated bed, and it says, gay is trying to put together an IKEA bed?
1: Maybe that could be another challenge. You construct the bed. Yeah. Another one I was thinking about, you know how she's like arty farty?
0: Yeah, she loves to paint.
1: She loves to paint topless and naked. So I thought you could go into, like, a live action. Everyone gets their tops off and they all do some arty-farty painting.
0: Amazing, amazing.
1: But the most Britney thing about this story, which I just... It's just so perfectly Britney. Apparently, there was another venue called The Zone in LA, about a 5-minute drive from Britney's one, and it's a strip club. So
0: so is there an affiliation? Can you go do the give me like, more video?
1: It's like you get a pass, isn't it? You get, oh, the give me more video.
0: I think that's perfect. Anyway, we've learned today that sex work is work. So
1: we have learned today that.
0: So, you know, go see The Zone and then go to The Zone and support your local sex workers.
1: And support Britney as well, because she needs the support.
0: And the money.
1: Do you know what? I think we're coming to the end now. I would love to finish on some more agony aunt examples.
0: Oh, I'm not even sure we've got time.
1: Have we not?
0: No, I think we are out of... let me fire one quick question.
1: Come on,
0: question
1: quick, one
0: you.
1: Quick one I reckon we can go with, just to finish. Make it a good one.
0: What should I do if I get my head stuck in a toaster?
1: Wow. That's a deep question.
0: It is.
1: I would be more worried about the shape of your head that it can fit into a toaster.
0: I'd say plug it in and depress that lever.
1: And just finish. And that's what we're going to do now,
0: isn't
1: it? Yes,
0: and there's only one way we're going to wrap up this two-hour show, and that's with my top 40 single.
1: Do you know what? Quickly, I just want to say, Crystal, this has been so much fun.
0: Oh, it's been a delight.
1: And thanks to all of our amazing guests. It's been brilliant. We loved it.
0: Thank you for doing this with me. Thank you for... God, Baby Lane's done this before, hasn't she? You can tell.
1: Yeah. And also, something else you can tell is I'm going to be doing a solo show on the 24th of March at the Pleasance Theatre called Whatever Happened to Baby Lane. That's my plug, everyone.
0: Next door at the Pleasance Theatre, actually. And go follow Baby on Instagram, baby.lane. Now, here it is, the cast of RuPaul's Drag Race UK.
1: Yes!
0: Break up, bye-bye, the Filth Harmony version. You're welcome.
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4: Today, I'm joined by the absolutely stunning Andrea Gibson. 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Do you really lean into that?
5: Yeah, it's all through it, actually. Even when I try to, it's sort of like Jesus. Jesus finds his way into all my poems. Somehow, Jesus has made his way in there. Maybe it's because I think Jesus might be pretty genderqueer, but the I'm going to get in trouble for saying
4: that. I'm very intrigued by that thought.
5: Yeah, I see it. You know what I mean?
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4: I am joined in the studio today by the incredible Jamie Windust. And this is a hat trick. This is the third time we've had you here, Jamie.
6: I've scored lucky. Thank you for having me back.
4: It's amazing to have you back. And let's start off by talking about how much you have grown in, I think it was a year you were here for the first time.
6: Yeah, this time last year. It's been a bit ridiculous.
4: It's been insane for you. and I mean, deserved. So, so very well deserved.
6: It's been a bit of an odd year, but like in the best way. I'm sure we'll get onto like the Blogosphere Awards. That was, again, a very bizarre situation because it's one of the pies that I don't necessarily dip into all the time. And that influencer world, I almost found it quite nice because I'm not specifically there because of my gender identity. And it's also a celebration of, well, that was a celebration of like fashion and aesthetic. So it's quite nice to sometimes have just like work or opportunities that aren't specifically for my activism.
4: Yeah.
6: There's obviously an activism stance there because just by existing there is. However, it's nice to kind of go into other platforms or strings of work that aren't just specifically about me fighting a good fight.
4: So you were nominated for Fashion Influencer of the Year.
6: Correct, which I did say to you, didn't I, prior. I was like, if I don't win, Callum.
4: Yeah, so I was presenting the awards, myself and Melanie Murphy, and I actually knew in advance.
6: How long did you know?
4: I knew that you were going to win for like weeks beforehand.
6: Awful.
4: I knew for so long that you were going to win.
6: Because I was messaging you. Like,
4: and you were messaging. At one point you messaged like to tell me that you were like nominated for an award. And I was like, I already know that you've won. But so I had to keep it secret. And I was going to crack every single time you brought it up. It was difficult to keep that under wraps. Can we talk about your acceptance speech?
6: No. No, we cannot.
4: It was beautiful.
6: Don't. Do you know what? Right. This might not make sense, but I just need to say it. I didn't know that Zoella actually was there.
4: Yes, she was there.
6: Because I saw the pictures. I didn't slag her off, did I?
4: Can you say what you said, or do you not want to say what you said?
6: Fine. So I may have alluded to wanting to sleep with her brother, Joe Sugg.
4: In your acceptance speech.
6: You know, I'm up there having a really great moment, and what do I choose to say? I also said, hold on, I need to get my leg out. It's leg or tits. Which, yeah, I didn't know she was there until like a week after, and I saw the pictures come out, and I was like, shh.
4: Sure she loved it. I'm sure she absolutely loved it. I hear she's a character, honestly.
6: Well, do you know what? I've got a bone to pick. She hasn't set that up. I'm still Joe Sugg contactless. So.
4: Let's get serious. Let's talk about your petition, because this is something that is incredibly important. This has been something that I know has been going on for a little while now.
6: Yeah.
4: For anyone who doesn't know, do you want to give us a little bit of background?
6: Mm-hmm. So I started a petition, hilariously, on Valentine's Day. It began as something to look at just general legal documentation. So it is to look at the ways in which legal documentation within the UK, so like passports, driver's license, birth certificates, allow people to identify their gender. Because at the moment it's a binary system, so there's only two options. So I kind of got to a position where in January I needed to renew my passport. So I was like, right, okay, bro, let's do that. And then I kind of realised when I was in that process that I could, but I could only do it as either male or female, and I was like, well, that's not really appropriate. So I basically then reached out online to kind of other trans and non-binary people to see if it was just me or if it was something that a lot of people had issues with, and it was general consensus that a lot of non-binary and trans people had this kind of dilemma with legal documentation. Yeah. So I was like, right, go on then. I'll start this petition. At the moment, it currently stands at like approximately 17,000.
4: Yeah.
6: Which is brill. So it needs 100,000 by August, which I know is probably not going to happen, but that doesn't mean that it's not going to continue.
4: Sure.
6: At 10,000, the government basically responded.
4: Right, okay.
6: And were like, here's our response. They've basically said that they're going to do a call to action, which is similar to, if you remember way back when in November, the Gender Recognition Act consultation.
4: Yeah.
6: So basically, I'm going to ask non-binary people about their lived experiences within the UK, how they can adapt, I think, all of their services, essentially, to make sure it's more inclusive. So that is quite promising. Whether or not I think that may be a mild PR thing, purely because their statement was public.
4: Right.
6: So they're going to make it sound quite jazzy.
4: Yeah.
6: And very interestingly, there is a campaign that is being run alongside mine, which I'm teaming up with, that is going back to the High Court in December to challenge the High Court for gender-neutral passports, which is brill.
4: Yeah.
6: They said that the petition is the largest they've ever had.
4: That's amazing.
6: A bonus.
4: That's incredible.
6: And then it's going to be used essentially as evidence to support this campaign in the High Court.
4: And I understand as well that the situation as it stands right now is that there are certain countries in the world where they allow non-binary passports.
6: Yeah.
4: And people can enter the UK, I believe, with those passports.
6: Yeah.
4: So it seems a little bit strange and, you know, borderline hypocritical for us to say that, no, yeah, you cannot have a non-binary passport here.
6: Exactly. Like, to be honest, when I've spoken to quite a lot of people outside of the UK in terms of just, like, journalists or press, they've been completely baffled as to why the UK were not leading this conversation or leading this decision.
4: Well, because we lead on so much, but I do think we're beginning to slide, and we're not,
6: yeah,
4: you know, we're not the most progressive country anymore.
6: Mm-mm.
4: And I think we're going to get worse and worse and worse if we do not make progress on things like this.
6: Yeah, precisely. And I think it's a difficult one. Obviously, there's a lot in Westminster that's going on at the moment. However, I think stuff like Brexit and issues like this are a huge example of why too much time is being taken up.
4: Yes, it's overshadowing everything else.
6: Yeah, like, there's so many issues that need to be sorted.
4: Absolutely.
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3: I have got Lady Bird in the studio. What's going on here, Joe? 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
7: It's called Palo Santo, and you burn it and it smells nice. And just before coming in, we were informed that we could swear on this radio station. I think Sam got excited and handed me the two chunks of wood, assuming that we could smoke as well, but I don't think
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7: well,
3: I think...
7: Actually, if you smell it just raw, straight from Peru...
3: Yeah, nice.
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3: Yeah.
8: Even though it's an uncensored radio.
3: Yeah, it's not like the Wild West. Right?
8: Oh, okay.
3: It's still we've got plumbing and stuff, like the toilets.
8: No way.
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3: It's now time to introduce to you guys someone that I'm very excited to talk about. He's got such a wonderful sound to the stuff that he makes, and he's come all the way to visit us from the United States of America. Adrian from and is the all-encompassing Yolklaw. Welcome to the show.
9: Thank you for having me. I just played a couple dates in Amsterdam before coming to the UK.
3: Yeah.
9: And I've never played music there, and that was awesome. I love that city. It's really beautiful, and I want to do more in the Netherlands. And
3: great. Well, Holland. I think, as well, it's a pretty good fan base to get on the side of it, from what I am aware. They're loyal fan base, the Dutch.
9: Yeah, I'm surprised. It's like, I don't know, I'm a New Yorker, and I'm used to, like, playing the States and stuff, and then it's cool to come to a foreign country and just have people, like, know the words to your songs and stuff.
3: Yeah.
9: It's wild.
3: It's great, though, and that, I guess that's the power of, you know, the internet, and that people can they can know about you before you actually arrive.
9: I know, I'm such a Luddite, and I really, like, talk down the internet a lot, but there's a lot of beautiful.

0: called After. And so I got like these teenage girls like all over the world like tweeting out these lyrics like every day, and none of them get them right. Not one.
1: Is there a particular lyric that they struggle with? Go on.
0: Okay, so the lyric... Oh, I'm so glad I get to do this. And
1: no,
0: this
1: me too.
0: Because it's been a real thorn in my side lately. So the lyric is... And I understand it's kind of a weird lyric. It's a bit sexual and, like, whatnot. But, okay, so the lyric is... with your fingers in my mouth, I fail to see your faults. So please don't let me fall.
2: Mm-hmm.
0: And everyone... for some reason thinks it's with your fingers in my mouth, the fantasy of us, so please don't let me fall.
1: Uh-huh.
0: And that's awful.
1: Yeah,
0: that's terrible. I don't write about fantasies. I mean I love the people are identifying with it and wanting to repeat these lyrics,
1: but it must be difficult for you because you can't really troll them because they'll be like, this guy's a dick.
0: Exactly. Like, I don't want to like yell at anyone for like rewriting my song lyrics. Like, that's fine, whatever, but I'd really love if people knew the lyric, because I think it's a cool lyric.
1: I tell you what, if you want,
0: yeah,
1: after the show, okay, I will go on, and if I'll just go, actually, it's not that. And
0: yeah, then, there you go.
1: And then I can be the bad guy to some teenagers that don't know who I am anyway, so it's fine.
0: Yeah, that's. I need to send my muscle like out.
1: Yeah, yeah, you know? Yeah. That'll be the first time I've ever been anyone's muscle, but
0: there
1: I'm happy
0: go.
1: To
0: you
1: do
0: can
1: it.
0: Be my Shylock, you know.
1: So tell us a little bit about the EP. Tell us a little bit about this project in general, because obviously I know that you was in a couple of projects before this. So is there things that you've taken from that and brought to this, or is this completely clean slate? Or
0: no, I think everything is. I guess everything has. I think necessarily, and the way to make something full of integrity is to build on what came before, mm-hmm. I guess. And I think you have no choice, really, but if you, like, are aware of that and use it to your advantage...
1: Yeah, right.
0: I think it's much better instead of being like, no, man.
1: I'm different now. Yeah,
0: I'm different now. Or, like, I'm my own person. Like, but, like, whatever. Fuck.
1: That's good advice, actually, I think.
0: Yeah,
1: I'm going to take that for something. I'm going to... Yeah, because that that's really helped me with something there just now.
0: Oh,
1: it's like,
0: good.
1: Yeah, great. Right. Good point.
0: But, but yeah, so I really do think I'm a drummer by trade.
1: Yeah.
0: It's the only thing I really actually know how to do. And so when I wanted to play my own songs, I decided to use the banjo because it was kind of a drum.
1: Right, I can see what you mean.
0: But it's like something I can come to the front of the stage and sing with.
1: Yeah.
0: And like, I can play a guitar, but like, I'm not great at it.
1: But I think also the banjo is such a beautiful.
0: It is. It is
1: instrument.
0: A beautiful
1: like,
0: instrument. And it's really specific. It has like, you know, when you think of a banjo, you think of some idiot in suspenders and a mustache and like doing like a. Or maybe pressure like hillbillies in the woods, like.
1: Now I used to, but and listeners of this show regularly will be about to roll their eyes as I bring him up again, because I'm such a big mark for Kurt Vile.
0: Yeah,
1: he has made the banjo cool again. Oh. I think
0: love Kurt
1: some
0: Vile
1: of his
0: so
1: best
0: much.
1: Songs are the ones that he's done on banjo. So
0: when I
1: saw that next door, I was like, oh, this is gonna be great.
0: Yeah,
1: banjo
0: no,
1: time.
0: I love Kurt Vile. I mean, yeah, I just feel like the banjo is so. Has such a limited historical presence that I think there's so much room to use it in different ways.
1: Absolutely.
0: And to like take it places it's never been and kind of just explore. I mean, people have played guitars with 5 strings, 6 strings, long necks, short necks, lefties, righties, like behind the back, like down
1: on
0: the
1: fire
0: floor, like on fire, like, you know, every way you can imagine, and people have played the banjo one way forever. So I'm trying to... I think there's just a lot of room for me.
1: Yeah, there definitely is.
0: You know? Yeah.
1: Yeah.
0: So.
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4: My real favourite doctor's here.
1: Dr. Raj.
4: We love you. This morning
5: Thank
4: show.
5: You.
4: Lovely to see you.
5: Thank you. I can't believe it. I'm amongst friends. I've known you both for so long.
4: What happened, Stephen?
5: We were in a bar.
4: Oh, Stephen.
5: We got very drunk, and I went to order a drink at the bar, and we might have had a snog.
4: Stephen!
5: Yes! I swore I'd never say that. Oh, gosh, they're all screaming
4: out. The
5: Look at his face!
4: You snogged my favourite doctor.
2: Yes.
4: I wondered why he was skipping to the studio.
3: Every Thursday from 6 p.m. Fubar.

0: We have the very lovely, very handsome Kai Sains with us.
1: Thank you.
0: Kai, thanks so much for coming in.
1: Thank you.
0: You are X Factor alumni, aren't you? That's what we can call you.
1: Yeah, if you like.
0: that's the face you often get when you say that to a former X Factor contestant.
1: I'm looking forward to the day when I just have my name.
0: Well, the thing is that's where most people will have first heard of you, right? And actually, I think that 2012 was the last really good year of X Factor when it was really at its peak.
1: I'd agree with that, even though obviously I'm going to agree with that, but it was the last time that a lot of people kind of came off the back of it and did quite well and had some big people on it. And even
2: who
1: Rylan,
2: else was on it that year?
1: Rylan, who's gone on to do amazing stuff with his television career. James Arthur won it, obviously.
2: Yeah. Mm-hmm.
1: Ella was on it.
2: Yeah. Mm-hmm.
1: And even there were some people that were on it that have gone on to do other things, nothing to do with the show. That can't take credit for it. But there was people that... One guy's in Game of Thrones. He's got quite a big part.
0: Oh, really?
1: Yeah. I shouldn't say who, because he probably doesn't want that to know. Well, it is over. He's a massive... He's a really nice guy. He didn't quite get onto the lives.
0: Oh, okay.
1: But he's been a huge person in Game of Thrones.
0: But it's funny with X Factor, because I can remember it. It was almost quite evident. That was the last year when it was really good. Like, I can remember it. I can remember all the, like, most of the contestants, you know what I mean? Whereas... kind of dropped off a bit after that.
1: I don't think it's necessarily the people that were on it or that have gone on it since. I think it's just people just ready for something else.
0: Yeah, a bit tired of
1: That's why now Love Island's as big as how that used to be when it started, you know, and then that'll get tired and there'll be someone else.
0: Yeah, it's like, when you watch bits of Love Island, it does look like Big Brother.
2: I love
0: which
2: Big
0: eventually
2: Brother.
0: Got people got tired of it, didn't they? And it kind of, and that's why it's off air now. So it happened to Love Island. I'm sure it happened to X Factor. Do you like you're saying? You're hoping one day people will kind of move on from it. Are you embarrassed by it?
1: No,
0: or like,
1: not at all.
0: So what is it you kind of?
1: It was a bit of an experience, isn't it? Yeah, no, it was experience. I think when I got to the point where I was going to do it, I'd already been signed a few times.
2: Yeah,
1: before.
2: I was going to say you were quite successful before.
1: Yeah, I'd been in out of record companies since I was about 18, and I'd been in different bands. And then the band I had before the whole X Factor thing, it was kind of one of those situations. We signed this huge deal with Sony. They thought we were going to be like the next Coldplay, and then we did these amazing tours. And then just for like happens with everyone that signs, it just didn't quite connect, and it didn't quite happen. It was the timing for the kind of music we were doing. And then I was kind of sitting there twiddling my thumbs a bit, and then I just thought, do you know what? Why not? And so it was just another experience, and it was an experience. I'd always say more so an experience when you come off it.
0: Right.
1: Because you kind of, and it's kind of what everyone's dealing with at the minute, with how they're now actually looking after people when they come off these shows.
0: Because was that not the case when you did?
1: No, absolutely not. And but again, I was a bit more prepared than, say, the guy that works in Clark's in the middle of nowhere, and he goes and all of a sudden he's on TV. You know, like, I'd already been through the mill with the record companies and press and stuff. So I was kind of a bit more prepared than most people, which I had to my advantage. But it's still a learning curve when you come off, you know.
0: Yeah, yeah. It's funny, actually, because I've been a journalist and covered X Factor for such a long time. I've just remembered I actually came to the studio the year that you were on it.
1: I feel like we have met before.
0: We have.
1: Yeah.
0: It was very brief.
1: But you remember, I have that kind of impression on people. It's nice.
0: Well, it was, and they stopped doing that. They stopped inviting the journalists down to come and do all these chats. And we'd sit in the canteen,
1: and
0: they'd bring people out. Sometimes you'd be waiting hours because they're doing sound checks and all this other stuff. Yeah. Eventually they stopped doing that, and I think so the press then weren't really so on side because you weren't getting access to people, and then it all just kind of dropped off a bit over the years
1: out.
0: But now there apparently is another reinvention of it. Have you heard the celebrity version that they're going to do?
1: What is it again?
0: There's two versions. They're going to be doing two X Factors, one a celebrity version and one an All Stars version.
1: Yeah.
0: You're going to go back?
1: No.
2: I said, would you never?
1: I said no.
0: Oh, did they ask you?
1: I had an email.
2: No.
1: And I said no, thanks.
0: What is it you said no? Why? You just didn't fancy it again?
1: Because I've just got...
0: You've got your own thing going
1: on
0: now.
1: Stuff going on, you know?
0: Yeah.
1: And it wasn't really me when I was doing it. And I think, you know, if you know what you're already about and you know what you're doing, and I was writing songs and producing songs for other people as well before. Mm-hmm. So when you go into that machine, you have to be fully 100% okay to just say, do with me what you want.
0: Yeah, yeah, you sell yourself over.
1: Yeah, and I kind of wasn't. I played ball to a certain extent, but at the same time, I knew what I was about and I knew what kind of music I wanted to do and what I wanted to sing on the show each week. So Yeah, it's
0: so is it a big fat no from you?
1: It's a big fat no from me, but whoever's doing it, I wish them well. I'm sure
0: it'll be good telly, you know, people.
1: Time.
0: Yeah, yeah.
1: But yeah, it's not for me.
3: 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Had a great time, great hosts, funny as hell. One of the few radio stations where I can be myself, swear, play some wicked games. I want to come back and co-host it. So if you need me, shout me, Sickers. Hey.

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1: We're joined now in the studio by Tom Milner and Luke Friend.
2: Hello.
1: We're going to be talking about the 10th anniversary tour of Green Day's American Idiot. So the show is a story, then?
2: It's an American Idiot album from top to bottom with a few additions from different albums.
1: Okay.
2: Of Green Day. But yeah, it's amazing, like, because Green Day music attracts like, the Green Day fans as well. So you've got a mixture of people coming to see the show. And some of them don't know how to react in a theatre. That you can't sit there on your phone and you can't be talking. You can't
3: Which
2: be
3: is, in its own way,
2: farting
3: brilliant.
2: Loud.
1: Change it from American Idiot to Yorkshire Fannies.
2: Yeah.
1: Just
2: Yorkshire twats.
1: Yeah, Yorkshire twats.
2: Yorkshire
1: is perfect.
2: Twats. Sounds, yeah.
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0: Ian Goldsworth
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1: Well, I've got a headache now, and I've got to speak to Chris DiStefano on the phone. Chris, are you there?
6: Yeah, me and my kid's mom, we split up about 2 years ago, and I just sold the engagement ring. I just got $9,000 in cash, baby. I got it in rubber bands,
1: and I'm putting
6: it in my duffel bag, and I'm bringing it to the UK.
1: And you're going to give all your money away, remember? So that would have been another good thing. Yeah, you could have said that. You could have said, for those 2 dates, 24th and 25th, I've got £9,000 from an engagement ring that I don't need anymore. I'm going to give £1,000 to one lucky punter on each of those nights.
6: That's true. That's, you know what? That's what I am going to do. And it's going to be even more money. Isn't the pound worth more money than the US dollar?
1: Yep.
6: I'm getting $2,000 away. Fuck it.
1: Right, brilliant. That's exactly it, because that's how you redistribute wealth. And then you can say during the show, you can say, look, I was going to give this to somebody homeless, but I've decided to give it to somebody in the audience, and then that way that person in the audience should then go, well, I'm going to give it to the homeless myself, I'm going to courier that, but they're not obliged to do that, but hopefully that would be a nice way of doing it. And you can't buy that sort of PR, mate. Your PR would have cost more money than that to just, you
6: 100%.
1: Know, that'll get
6: dude, you just made me change my whole philosophy in life. I appreciate that. You know what, I am going to throw this money out the window right now.
1: But no, not yet, because you've got to give it away to the audience. Don't forget, you've got to give it to the audience.
6: £2,000. Oh, alright, fine, thank God. Because that's the window wide open.
1: Right,
6: all right, fine.
1: No, you want to keep 2 back for each night. So you want to keep 4 back, and then you can chuck 3 out the window. I would personally prefer it.
6: Let me ask you guys this. What would you do? So I just got the payout for the ring. Should I give my ex half the money? Should I do that, or should I just keep it? What should I do?
1: Ooh,
6: tough question.
1: Again, well, there are caveats to it. I think. Did you leave on good terms?
6: Well, I mean, we have a child, so like we left on good. We're good co-parents, but obviously the relationship, no, it ended in flames. But you know, we're co-parents, so I could either take all $9,000 and put it right in my daughter's college fund, or I could give my kid's mom half of it, and then I put half into my kid's college fund, or I could just keep it all, or I could give it all to the homeless.
1: Oh, it's difficult, that man. I think, well, college fund, I guess, would be number one, I think, probably would be the best thing, because then that's a sort of a guaranteed thing for it to be directly to the kid, if that's what you wish to do. And I think this is of everyone. If you can afford to give money away, if you've got money that is literally spare, I believe you should give it away. That's what I believe.
6: Yes, that's a true point. It's a good point.
1: Yeah.
6: Good point. All right. Wow, you made me feel better. All right.
1: But what I don't want, Chris, is I don't want to be summoned to court saying that I said do it. That's what I don't want.
6: The thing is, now, unfortunately, you're involved, you're a witness.
1: I'm complicit, aren't I?
6: Just I hope you have your passport, because you may get summoned to court.
1: I am complicit. What if I end up dating your ex?
6: Please, please, please, please, please, please, please date my ex. I would love. Would you pay me? I mean, I'm talking about. I'll pay you. I'll give you this $9,000 right fucking now if you date my ex and get her off my back. You. I swear to God.
1: Right.
6: Just date her.
1: Okay.
6: Nice English guy. Just be good to my kid, blindfold her, push on the swing, tell her she's at Disney, I'll give you $9,000 if she never calls me and asks you what I'm doing again.
1: Right.
6: Yeah.
1: I can't say I'm not tempted, Chris. Is she, like from the conversation we've had thus far, do you think that we were... Because part of me thinks, hang on, is he doing that to punish her? Is he saying, oh yeah, go out with this guy, I've spent...
6: No, brother, let me tell you something, she is gorgeous. My daughter's mother is this gorgeous, beautiful Puerto Rican Latina.
1: Okay.
6: She would love your accent and everything and how well you're doing. I mean, and it would just be beautiful for me. It would be beautiful. She would just be off my back. I could do whatever I want.
5: You're
6: It'd be great.
5: You're gonna have to move to New York.
1: I sometimes hop over.
6: Buddy, move to New York. You could. I got a 2-bedroom.
1: Okay.
6: I got a 2-bedroom. Live with me. Live with me. I don't care.
1: Chris?
6: Me.
1: Right, I've got to say this. Every time I speak to someone from New York, right, of varying levels of fame and fortune as well, by the way. Some hugely famous, some a bit famous, something like... Every time I speak to someone on this show, they always ask me to live with them. This happened with a bloke from a Martin Scorsese film or something.
3: The Martin Scorsese actor. I think Bob Saget.
1: Bob Saget did as well. He said come and stay as well.
6: Yeah. No, we'd love to. You and Bob Saget come live with me. I don't care.
1: But it's not. Like, I don't want to do it just because you all. Is there like a thing going around all like comedians in New York? Like, oh yeah, get Ian Boldsworth over here to fuck your wife. Is that what's happening?
6: Yeah, that's what it is. I'll be a cuck.
1: Right.
6: Fuck my wife.
1: $9,000 Yeah, but it's still a lot,
2: dollars.
1: Isn't it? $9,000
2: I think it's
6: I'll honor whatever it is in pounds. I'll honor that too. I'll pay the difference.
1: Grand on pounds now.
6: Get over here. Have sex with my kid's mom.
4: What's going on, everybody? I am Fazer. I was here on Fubo Radio on Ian's show. Had a fantastic time on the show. Had some laughs. Had some inspirational moments. If you missed it, check it out. Love, I am Fazer.
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5: What's going on, people? It's Marcel for Fubar Radio. I'm here with the guy that you may know as Dre from Power. The ladies might know him from their dreams last night, but everyone's going to know him from his new EP, Walk With Me. It's the one and only Rotimi. How you doing, sir?
7: I'm good, bro. I'm blessed, man.
5: It's good to have you here
7: in
5: the UK.
7: Yes, sir.
5: How's the UK been treating you?
7: Oh, I love it, man. The energy's good. You know what? I think the UK is like a mix of LA, Miami, and New York all in one.
5: Yeah, so I don't need to travel now. I can stay here.
7: Stay home, bro.
5: All right,
7: don't come to the States. You're good.
5: That's all good. So luckily for me, I got to see you do your performance last night at Tape.
7: Yes, sir.
5: I must say the EP acoustically sounds. I don't know if it sounds better. Like, I feel like it's different. It's different, but the energy was still there. Like, because I listened to the EP previously, but then hearing them live and acoustic, it sounded fire.
7: Thank you, bro.
5: How did you find the response from the crowd? Because I saw the girls in there, but were feeling the vibe.
7: Man, you know, anything that's organic and genuine, man, people are going to connect to, you know?
5: 100%.
7: And it was just me and a guitar, and you just had to hear the words and hear my voice, and it connected. Everyone in the room was just like, whoa, like, I didn't know he could do that.
5: Yeah, 100%.
7: I think the element of surprise was actually winning for me, because the misconception is that I started off as a actor
5: and then you went to do music.
7: Exactly, but it's completely the different opposite. And so that's the funny part about it. So people are now learning who I am as an artist, as a man, and everything.
5: So what's the story regarding the music previously, before the acting? Like, how did you get into like the music?
7: Man, I grew up singing. When I was 5 years old, my mom had me in the Nigerian weddings as a wedding singer. You know what I mean? I was playing the violin, I played the piano, I tried the guitar for a little bit. So I was just musically inclined, and like, that was my passion, and that's always been my passion. I was in a group with Jay-Z's nephew, so I had to perform in front of Jay-Z when I was 17.
5: Wow.
7: For a whole
5: pressure,
7: year.
5: Yeah.
7: Oh my God. We'll be sitting in his living room, and in his living room he would be like, let me see your song, and we perform it for a year until we got good. And it was one of the best experiences I've ever experienced in my life, bro.
5: That's crazy. That's actually crazy.
7: And so the acting part came about when I graduated college, and I just needed some money. And I thought it was going to be a commercial, but I ended up booking a major role on a TV show on my first audition.
5: On your first audition.
7: So I was thrown into the acting world.
5: Man.
7: So it was just like, all right, let me learn how to act. So now I'm able to do what I've been always wanting to do.
5: Obviously, everyone's going to recognize you as Dre from Power, because Power is like, it's a massive show. Like, so is it... Are you finding that in the UK you're getting a lot of attention just based on the show?
7: No, both now, because with the project coming out, it's one of those things where people are just like, yo, I didn't know like you can do this too, like equally as good. And like with a Love Rhythm record, with the Decisions, it's made people say, oh wow, he's just a talented person, and that's changed it. Before the project, it was like, oh, I'm not sure, I don't know, he's an actor. But now people are seeing that it's just an overall just talent.
5: So let's actually talk about the new EP. What is your favorite track from it? Because I say my one's Legend.
7: Legend.
5: Like that one's just like, it's got
7: vibe.
5: Energy there.
7: Yeah.
5: The girls are going to love that.
7: Yeah,
5: so like whenever I'm trying to like warm up a girl, I'm going to put on
7: Legend.
5: You know what I mean?
7: I feel like for me I feel like Decisions is my favorite.
5: Yeah, that's the big tune as well. It's got good energy on that
7: one. Yeah, good energy, man. I feel like, because it is the root of what we wanted to accomplish on the project, because I wanted to make a mix where it's me, Akon, and Craig David.
5: Yeah.
7: And that was the vibe that it was going by, and it kind of drove like, okay, this is what we're going to do for the rest of the project. And Decision started it. That was the first record I did with Harmony Samuels.
5: Oh, so
7: UK, yeah. So it was the first one, so it set the tone for everything else. And I thought that was going to be the single when I did it, but then Love Rhythm just came out of nowhere and just said, no.
5: So So how much later did you make Love Rhythm to the first track that you done?
7: 2 days.
5: 2 days?
7: 2 days.
5: Yeah.
7: 2 days, we were like, yo, Decisions might be it. And then we did Love Rhythm, and it was just like...
5: Yeah, that's a banger. What's going that's something totally different.
7: Yeah.
5: Something totally different. Because you said you was a wedding singer. That's definitely something that's going to be played a lot of people's weddings going forward. You know what I mean? It's one of those tunes.
7: Yes, sir. It's one of those records that I wanted to make. Like, I wanted to make music that people could play 40 years from now.
5: Yeah.
7: And it's just a feel-good record.
5: Definitely.
7: You know, and I wanted to build to my legacy, man, and just show that there is no limits to... any type of gift, nothing. There's no limits.
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9: Fresh off a plane too.
8: Are you feeling saintly today?
9: I feel the same every day. Sexy.
8: Are you on a radio station where you can swear? So
9: I like
8: it's a
9: that.
8: Little
9: let's
8: bit
9: just,
8: less.
9: Let's just test it.
8: Go for it.
9: Let's go. You know what? Let's do a back and forth real quick. Me
8: okay.
9: and you, right?
8: Yeah, go.
9: I'm gonna say the first curse word I think of. You say the second. We just gonna keep going until somebody dropped the ball. You ready?
8: This couldn't be
9: this
8: more
9: is like
8: me.
9: Ratchet Olympics. Are you ready for this?
8: I'm fucking ready. All
9: right, cool. All right, hold on. I gotta start.
8: Okay, you go.
9: Right, fuck.
8: Shit.
9: Ho.
8: Bugger.
9: Slut.
8: Cock.
9: Cunt.
8: Dick.
9: Dick.
8: Fanny.
9: Oh, I win! Oh shit! Did I lose the Ratchet Olympics?
8: Every Thursday. From 4 p.m. on FUBAR Radio. Jean Michael is in the building.
10: Hey, thank you for having me.
8: No, lovely to have you, babe. How you doing?
10: I'm good, thank you. How are you?
8: I'm really good. As I told you, I need a wee.
10: Yeah. Oh.
8: So I'm going to be dancing in front of you.
10: Yeah, that's cool.
8: Don't be offended by it because my dancing isn't great.
10: That's okay. That's
8: Tell cool. me a little bit about you then. So you've grown up in a bit of a musical family. Lots of passionate music fans in your family, but also your mum was Boney M's hairstylist, right?
10: Yeah.
8: Sick.
10: Was.
8: That's so sick.
10: Yeah.
8: Lots of stories there, I can imagine.
10: Yes, yeah, some. There was, yeah, there's a few.
8: And then when you were younger, you played the lead in Thriller.
10: Yeah, I did. I played young Michael.
8: As
10: young Michael in there. It was fun.
8: An incredible kind of start in music, really, because although it's theatre, it is still a very big schooling in music. What then led you on to being a singer, an artist?
10: I think prior to that, I always wanted to be a singer, and the reason why I actually got into that was because of my singing teacher, and she was like, oh, go and I've got this, I know the producers, go and do some auditions. So that's how I got into that. But then I went to the Brit school after, studied there for a bit, and then I met my manager, who was putting a group together initially, and then we were 2 weeks away from signing with Sony, but people couldn't deal with the pressure at the time.
8: Yeah.
10: And then that's how I came about with being solo.
8: How did you find Brit School?
10: Brit School I found fun because of the people, but a little bit, say, controlling in a box, because prior to going, when I was doing my audition for it, they said I would have to stop doing Thriller, which I kind of was a bit confused because I was like, oh, well, I thought you would want us to be in the industry by this point. It was cool. I learned a lot, though. I learned a lot about the industry because they were able to bring people in to teach, like, contracts, things like that.
8: Which is so important.
10: Very important.
8: And the deal is your EP.
10: Yeah.
8: Tell me a little bit about that, because it came out end of last year, right?
10: Yes.
8: And you just released a video for Senorita a couple of weeks ago.
10: Yeah.
8: Tell me a little bit about the EP as a whole, and then we'll go on to Senorita.
10: The EP was literally about me just presenting myself as my first ever EP, just kind of saying hello to everyone, and I wanted to give people,
8: I like that.
10: Give people a different sounds, different vibes that I liked. And I recorded about 40 songs at the beginning of last year, and then I brought it down to the 5. So there was a loads that I could have really put out, but I just wanted to give people tasters of different things, and I'm doing kind of the same again today. Till I put out the next EP.
8: Okay, so are you working on it right now?
10: Yeah.
8: What's the kind of, will you probably drop it same time, end of the year?
10: No, I'm actually dropping it next year.
8: Oh, okay, yeah. Nice.
10: But I'm putting out a single like in about 2 months.
8: Oh, sick. So you're going to keep our appetites wet for it.
10: Yeah, keep it wet, but not too wet.
8: Not drenched, just enough so that we can keep our minds on you, which is nice. And then Senorita is your latest single, and you've released a video. It's very romantic.
10: Yeah.
8: Tell us a little bit about this track. What's behind this track?
10: I think, you know, in life we kind of maybe bump into people or see someone in public, and we kind of lock eyes or a party, but maybe you say you don't have the actual confidence to go up to the person. So I just kind of based it on that, and then making the fantasy of what would happen after.
8: Yeah. Oh.
10: And that's kind of what happened.
8: Which is nice.
10: Yeah.
8: Very romantic, but also a bit naughty as well, which we like.
10: A little bit naughty. You have to give a little naughty.
8: Oh, yet. So tell me, what are you going to be performing live anytime soon? Can we come and see you? What's going on?
10: I don't have anything planned right now.
8: But when the single comes out, you'll probably drop a little naughty performance somewhere.
10: I will do, but I haven't got any dates just yet. But I'm going actually on like a few days with the, because I've got a feature on it, on a school tour for a little bit.
8: Oh,
10: just
8: sick.
10: To kind of promote it about. So yeah, I'm going to be doing that.
8: Oh, nice. It's always good to connect with younger generation as well, because they are the ones that are going to be buying your tracks.
10: Exactly.
8: And following you, and
10: they go crazy.
8: Yeah. Oh my god, do they love it?
10: Yeah, it's really good. I finished a four week one actually, like about a month ago, so it was really good.
8: Yeah. So what kind of thing do you do? Do you perform live and then have a chat with them?
10: So I perform live. We have to kind of make it a little bit educational, talk a little
8: of
10: bit
8: course.
10: About like drugs, alcohol and stuff like that. It's mainly, yeah, we go there for the music and then we have fun with them. We just talk about, they might have little problems, little issues that they want to talk about, ask about music themselves.
8: Cute.
10: And then sign autographs, take pictures, you know.
8: Aww.
10: And they have a great time, and you do about 3-4 sessions per day, about to 300 kids.
8: Wow.
10: So yeah, it's crazy.
8: That's such a good way to get new fans, isn't it?
10: It is.
8: It's definitely. Like you're,
10: it's
8: literally
10: very instant.
8: It's like tapping that source, you know, yeah, of the young mind who wants the music, wants new music, wants new people to follow, wants to be the first person as well to follow someone
10: exactly.
8: new. And so the rest of this year is going to be spent in and out the studio as well, yeah?
10: In and out the studio, a few magazine shoots. I've got Asbo, like an Asbo magazine shoot next week on Monday.
8: Sick.
10: And an interview part of that. More radio.
8: Oh, amazing. Just, so yeah, busy boy.
10: I am a busy boy. Yeah, a lot happening.
8: If you were to work on a collab with someone, is there anyone in specifically in the industry right now that you'd love to work with?
10: Beyonce.
8: Oh my god, straight in
10: and
8: on bae.
10: I'm going to give it to the universe. It's going to happen.
8: Yeah, do it, man. Get that girl in your track.
10: Yeah.
8: Beyonce, the queen. The
10: She's
8: queen
10: wicked.
8: Of music.
10: She's
8: yeah.
10: wicked.
8: She's incredible, but also an amazing musician.
10: Amazing.
8: Like, I re-listened to Lemonade the other day and I was like, shit, like the track with James Blake, I was like, this track is so insane and it's so out of what she usually does. I was like, there were so many things on there that I was like, fuck, she's incredible, you know?
10: Yeah, she's good.
8: I'm looking forward to seeing what's coming for you, babe. So we're going to get a new EP next year, but a single coming this year in a couple of months. Very exciting. Can you tell us the name of the single? Are you not allowed?
10: Yeah, I can. It's called Rolling.
8: Oh, okay.
10: And it's a little bit on a hip-hop vibe.
8: Nice.
10: And the video is going to be really good as well.
8: Have you shot it yet, or are you shooting it?
10: No, I've already sorted out the treatment for it.
8: Sick.
10: So looking at the treatment, I'm like, hey, this is going to be good.
8: Nice.
10: Yeah, it's going to be really nice. Really
8: so
10: good.
8: We're looking forward to Rolling, that's coming out in a couple of months. Thank you so much for coming through.
10: Thank you for having me.
11: Hi, I'm Mae Muller, and I've just been on the Harriet Rose show at Fubar Radio. It's always so much fun to come down here. I love Harriet, and we always have a good old chat. It's been great. Thank you for having me.

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1: It's a weird name. I hate it.
3: And
2: Really?
1: Yeah, I've hated it for years. Like,
3: tell us more.
1: I've had the name for like 25 years or something.
3: Right.
1: When I first got named it, it was just kind of the lack of anything else. Coming up with names is really hard. Coming up with names for albums or songs or any of that stuff, I really struggle. So I just had a Yoda toy by my turntables, and then my mate was like, you got to call yourself something, just like DJ Yoda. And it stuck. But honestly, like, I'm not really a massive Star Wars fan.
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3: Have you ever answered an unsolicited FaceTime call
4: Never.
3: In your life?
4: Hell Never. People,
3: let's ask our two next guests with a spirited round of applause as well. You know? Jungle Bro, we've spoken to you before, man. You've been in only a few months ago.
5: Yeah, really. Yeah, for sure.
3: We're talking right now about a brand new single, which is from a new album, the first in 3 years. But you recently signed to Mr. Bongo. In fact, the last time we spoke to you, Rick, it was just after you'd signed, wasn't it?
6: Yeah. Yes, we signed in September.
3: Yeah, so I'm pretty sure it would have been, our last chat would have been post that. Have you been finding life on such a respected label?
6: They've been again a long time. Mm. So when they come in straight, know what they're doing, professional, da-da-da-da. To be real, before, like, the main action is really just putting the cogs in.
3: Yeah, yeah,
6: so, it's like, we're really just anticipating towards the main release. Obviously, the single's been out. We haven't dropped the video yet, which we're going to drop soon.
3: Okay, that's in the pipeline. Have you shot it?
6: Yeah. It's we're literally just confirmed who's premiering it.
5: Yeah, a lot of the game is just patience. I'll be honest with you, I'm just itching. But the, in the sense of the relationship with them, it's been calm, it's been real good. And like just the flexibility to us to be solo artists as well. It's been good, but I'm just like, literally, when that video comes out, that's like a relief. And the next single after that, even though we're promoting Keep It Moving, that's going to be a madness as well, because that's got an international feature. So
3: okay, I'm taking it you're not going to divulge
2: mystery.
3: Who?
2: The mystery.
6: Nah, but
2: Okay, spoilers.
6: Okay. Yeah, yeah. Okay. No, I don't mind giving you the key. She's getting very active. So we've got the feature as she's, you know, doing nice, but now she's getting super active. So it's like perfect timing.
3: Perfect timing.
6: Wow, and she dropped
2: it out. I don't know who this is now.
3: My brain's in a mazza right now. I'm trying to figure it out. International, so we're talking.
6: We're not going to divulge.
3: No, you're not going to say yes or no to anything. Just there's no point in even asking.
7: Keep it moving.
3: It's
7: Natalie. Yeah, I am international, as you know.
3: Because I know you guys are from Kingston.
7: Well, you're from Kingston, right? As am I, but they're convinced it's Kingston, not in Jamaica.
3: Nat puts the Nat in international.
7: Sorry?
2: Put an accent on. I thought you were in Jamaica.
7: No, I definitely did not put an accent on. No.
3: But you know, Nat is international, though.
7: Mm-hmm.
3: So I just think it might be.
7: I can't reveal anything, as they said.
3: We'll find out. When do we find out?
6: Probably like a month to 6 weeks.
5: 100%.
3: Yeah?
6: A month to 6 weeks, yeah.
3: Okay. And what else can we look forward to in the world of Jungle Brown in the summer?
6: I've dropped a solo EP with Tony Bones.
3: Yeah.
6: Just dropped it.
3: Yeah.
6: Called Still Offended.
3: Yeah.
6: Mm. Apple Music have been promoting that very nicely.
3: Yep.
6: Front page, they playlisted the lead song Still Offended.
3: Yeah.
6: Rick has also got some activity.
3: Yeah. When it comes to your solo projects, your kind of influence in Jungle Brown is very clear, but when you're kind of doing solo stuff, do you sort of draw from the same influences, the same sort of inspiration? Is it all very different?
6: Very different.
3: Yeah,
6: completely different. Like, it becomes what more for me world music, meaning it's just wherever the influence comes from.
3: Yeah,
6: like just music, just the love of music. I think Jungle Brown is a soul. There's a sense of consciousness. There's a sense of purity in it. Outside of that, and I think even what I'm hearing with what Rick's doing as well, then it's just the world, and then it just becomes, you know, a bit more good, the bad and the ugly, a bit more of a full scale picture of life.
3: Okay.
6: And the energies, different energies.
5: Well, another way of looking at it is like at the end of the day, you go to the pub, have a drink with your mates, and like it's just a fun thing.
3: Yeah.
5: But then when you start getting into deeper values, it's like, oh, Jungle Brown.
3: I thought you were going to say when you start drinking by yourself, and then we were going to go.
5: maybe. When you're drinking by yourself, what music are you going to make? Is that supposed to be for the friends? Is that supposed to be for the gang? So it's like one of them. It's like, all right, cool. Let's just go in with how we feel personally about certain issues. And if we can connect with that, that's Jungle Brown. If not, then it's solo.
3: Okay. All right, that's how you allot it to.
5: Yeah, and we got one producer. I guess as Jungle Brown started, we didn't have no producer. So we were like just jacking Dilla Beats and all sorts.
3: Mm.
5: And then we've went through a couple rounds of producers. But yeah, luckily Tony Bones from the same place, he's with us. But it's like, at the end of the day, if I'm inspired by Subtract, and then, you know, Kay Tronado over here and this, this and that. It's just like, rather than just chat about it, just collaborate with certain people that have got that vibe, whether it's like L Train from Brighton or...
3: Oh yeah, I've heard of L Train. He's
5: the
3: a
5: Last Skeptic or whoever, you
3: he's
5: know
3: a
5: what
3: dope
5: I mean?
3: Producer.
5: Yeah, man, L Train's real good. Like, I felt like, I think on Barney Artist's project, the sort of like selection sound and beat on his project's done by him. But he actually reached out to Jungle Brown a while ago, but it was like, he was giving us like R&B stuff, which
3: okay.
5: was which is alright, but it's a bit slow, isn't it? Like, mm. You didn't even jump on
3: it. You think you're Bobby Brown?
6: Producers do that as well, where they'll say, "Oh, Jungle Brown, this is what you are. So this is what you get from me."
5: Yeah, yeah.
6: And it's like, yo, that was last year.
3: Right, yeah. Right. So it was just a case of him not having not sort of kept up with how the sound.
5: Yeah,
3: had,
5: but like in reflection, evolved. I get why he came from that angle, because I guess we're quite laid back in the sound.
3: Mm.
5: But it's like, for time, we've just been experimenting with how to get the tunes more hyped, because it's like, next guy comes on, he gets the energy ramped up that high, and then we come to like 100 BPM. It's like, it can't work like that.
4: Hey, I'm Will Merrick. I just did the Michael and Marcel show for FUBAR. They were very welcoming. I had a sick time. Very nice guys, dressed excellently, very quick and welcoming. It was fun. Played a little game as well. That was a real treat. It was a dench.
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8: Nick Helm and Nathaniel Metcalf's Fan Club.
9: We're joined in soon now by one of my favourite people. It's Elliot Spellacula, the 11-year-old boy from Uncle.
10: Yeah.
9: So no one was allowed to swear in front of Elliot when we did Uncle, but Elliot took that as an opportunity to rub it in everyone's faces by parading around and swearing at people.
10: Did I?
9: We did that table scene where I was on mushrooms and we were sat around the table.
10: Oh, yeah.
9: And just before my close-up, you beckoned me over and you went, "Hey, Nick, you're a gun." And action. I was like...
0: Every Friday,
8: Nick Helm and Nathaniel Metcalf's Fan Club
0: from 12 PM. FUBAR Radio.
9: We're joined in the studio now by Corin, the last skeptic.
11: What do you like to be called?
12: Corin's fine.
11: Corin,
9: Oh, I've got your present.
12: Whoa.
5: What?
9: There you go.
5: Yes.
9: Batman Superman candy sticks that I bought from the shop over the road.
12: Whoa, thank you so much.
11: We're informed.
9: There's a tattoo in there.
12: Oh my God. I'm going to save that tattoo for a special occasion. Probably my funeral.
11: Oh. Leave some instructions in your will.
12: Yeah, exactly. Just make sure you leave it on for long enough before you peel it off.
11: Open casket, forehead,
12: forehead right in the middle, please. If it fucks up, if a bit's ripped off, you're doing it again.
9: Oh, I hate it when the corners used to rip off and you go,
12: No. Thank you for that. I really appreciate it. No one's ever got me a present before, so this
11: You've
12: is
11: been
12: nice.
11: Given
9: ever?
11: Some.
12: Yeah, ever. Ever.
9: You're the last skeptic. I'm skeptical of that. Why are you called the last skeptic?
12: A bunch of different reasons. That's it. That's the end of the conversation.
9: Okay. And you do a podcast. Do you want to tell us a little bit about that?
12: Yeah, it's called the Thanks for Trying podcast.
9: How many listeners do you get?
12: At least five. Right. At least.
9: Oh, so more than us. So yeah. It's actually...
12: Okay. At least five. One of them's me. I listen back again. Yeah, I really enjoy listening.
9: How many
12: to
9: have
12: me.
9: You done?
12: I've done 30 episodes.
9: Yeah. Do you always listen back?
12: I always listen. Well, I have to edit them because I get my guests really drunk and then they say stuff that could get them in trouble and then I have to take out what they've said.
11: Do you have to send them a copy of it? So
12: yes,
11: they can
12: I do.
11: Say-
12: and some people, like I'm sure a friend of all of yours, Doc Brown, has to come in and sit with me and listen back to the edit because a lot of the time we're very drunk.
9: Right. Does he do all of them or he's just done one of them?
12: He's done three of them. He's a regular, a returning guest.
9: So The Last Skeptic has a podcast called Thanks for Trying. Mm-hmm. Previous guests have included Taika Waititi, Ed Skrein.
12: Skrein. Who's Star of Skrein? Deadpool. He was in Deadpool opposite Ryan Reynolds. He was the English villain in that. But he's also in the new Maleficent film. He's killing it.
9: All right. Catherine Ryan, Ramesh Ranganathan. He's hard to pin down. And Doc Brown.
12: Lots of great guests.
11: Lots and what's of great the, so the
9: who
11: premise
9: your, who's
11: of it?
9: Who's your worst guest?
12: Who's my worst guest? Mm. I don't know. I hate them all. I hate them all personally, but I'm glad they do the podcast.
9: Obviously. Right.
12: Yeah, I hate them all so deeply. I wish it could just be me with two other versions of me as my guests.
9: Yes.
12: But then, obviously, then I have to get these guests in so people will listen. Mm-hmm. But then I'm really tempted to just edit them out, but they have me talking in their place.
11: Yeah. You could edit them in any way you like, though. You can make them look awful. Mm.
12: Yeah, I could do, yeah.
11: Or do you do that?
12: Yeah, I've done that. I've made them all racist.
11: Terrible people.
12: And,
9: Brilliant.
12: What's the point in having people on if you can't manipulate their content?
9: Absolutely.
12: That's I'm hoping that's what's going to happen with me today. I'll be disappointed if you don't.
9: This is live.
11: Live.
9: What?
11: I know.
9: Yeah. So, no, there's a perfect way around that.
12: Okay.
9: Just to be a cunt.
12: Okay, cool. Yeah. So continue being me.
9: Just be yourself, mate.
12: Yeah, be myself. All right.
9: Buffalo wing soda. Can we get some of this stuff shipped over, do you think? Can we... I don't know why you
11: wouldn't. Can we get it by the end of the show?
12: I've seen those. And when you drive between Vegas and LA, there's this one place that sells all of these flavoured sodas that are currently showing on the screen.
9: Ranch dressing soda, yep. Peanut butter,
12: it's got all of them. It's an alien outpost of a place. It's themed. They've got like giant aliens. They've got the world's largest thermometer.
9: Is this on Route 66?
12: No, no, it's not. It's just on the main, whatever the main highway is from Vegas.
9: I've driven from Vegas to the Grand Canyon on, right. on Route 66.
12: Yeah,
9: from,
12: very beautiful drive.
9: From Vegas to where are you driving?
12: To LA.
9: Yeah.
12: Yeah.
9: That's a different road.
12: Different road. World's biggest thermometer.
11: And how big is it? Because it probably wouldn't have to be that big.
12: It's quite big.
9: Yeah, it's really, world's biggest thermometer.
12: It's fucking huge.
9: It's fucking massive. Yeah. And the worst thing about it is it's an anal thermometer. Fucking hell.
12: Worst thing or best thing?
9: Well, come on. Get a couple of buffalo wing sodas down there. You don't have any ones. If you could make a soda, Heinz tomato ketchup soda.
12: Mm.
9: I'm not even fucking kidding. Oh, Ed Sheeran's advertising ketchup now.
11: Is he?
12: Does he need more money? Sorry, I'm just putting it out there. Does he need more money?
9: What do you mean, does he need more money? He probably didn't get paid for it, mate. He's probably just really...
12: He's doing it for the cause.
9: Ed Sheeran on ketchup.
12: And also with really large shoulders and no neck.
11: That's a small bottle of ketchup, isn't it?
12: Yeah, and he's named it Edchup.
9: Edchup.
11: Tomato Edchup. That doesn't even work.
12: It doesn't even work.
11: They should have got someone whose name rhymed with ketchup to make that work.
12: Or tomato. Like,
11: or someone called Tom.
12: Tom.
9: No, but then the pun wouldn't really be that obvious, would it?
11: Call it Tom Ketchup.
12: Tom Arto Tommy Ketchup. Hardy Chup.
11: They should have got Tommy Walsh from Ground Force.
12: Yes.
11: And they would have called it Tommy Ketchup. And that would have been perfect.
12: I'd have bought that.
11: Exactly.
12: Yeah.
11: And they would have saved some money as well, I reckon. I think so.
12: How much do you think he's getting paid for this?
9: I don't know. I would have preferred the whole campaign if it had been Daddy's sauce. Ed's tattoo. Did he do that for Heinz?
11: That's his real tattoo that he had done before the advert. Or he got paid to have a tattoo.
12: Wow. He's got something.
9: Is that why he's been long associated with tomato ketchup?
12: Because of his hair colour.
9: He seems like a real laugh, this Ed Sheeran.
12: Yeah. A lot of fun.
9: Oh,
12: a lot
9: God.
12: Of fun.
9: We'd love to have him on.
11: If he wants to come on.
9: If he wants to come on,
12: he's probably listening.
9: We'd love to have him on and explain himself.